0: pouring $174 million into Title III funding for HBCUs. These stories and more news concerning the Black community are on the way. But first, let's get to BIN News Now.
1: President Trump is telling the United Nations he has a big decision to make on Iran. Trump, addressing the UN General Assembly, called on support regarding the Islamic Republic.
2: I call on all nations to join us in enforcing the complete economic isolation of Iran.
1: Iran's delegation was in attendance as Trump delivered his remarks. Trump said he believes a deal with Iran will come after the U.S. midterm elections. Police say a man found hanging from a tree in Prince George's County, Maryland, over the weekend committed suicide. Police say there was no trauma to the body, and the death was ruled a homicide by the medical examiner. PG County Executive Aisha Braveboy, who is Black, asked people not to use the death to generate attention on social media, calling the situation a tragedy. And former President Barack Obama says our democracy may seem broken and mean-spirited right now, but he still believes we as a nation can get out of it. That was part of the message he delivered to thousands of students Monday as the guest of honor at Salem State University. Now back to you, Doug.
0: All right. Thanks a lot. Today, civil rights attorney Ben Crump and the family of Nolan Wells held a news conference in Atlanta calling for the Justice Department to review the investigation into the Black teen's death.
3: We want America to fight for the truth of what happened to Nolan Wells, just like they fought for the truth when other young people were taken away from different communities. That's all we're saying.
0: The request follows a decision by the Jackson County, Mississippi grand jury not to issue indictments. The panel found no evidence of foul play, but Crump said that the ruling did not address critical medical evidence.
3: Two medical examiners found contusions on the back of Nolan's head and bruises on his back. What caused them? And did they contribute to his death? We'll never know, they say.
0: Wells, a Black 18-year-old, vanished after a July 4th boating trip to Horn Island with his friends who are white and was found 2 days later floating in shallow water along the shoreline. Mississippi has a long history of racial violence and cover-ups. Meanwhile, across the country, older Black men are responding to the needs of Black boys with mentorship and leadership programs, such as the case in Memphis, Tennessee, where the nonprofit group Gentlemen's League is in its ninth year and recently expanded to serve students across 16 Shelby County area schools. Founder and executive director, African American Dr. Archie Moss, tells Fox News Memphis,
4: "We've increased students' GPAs. We've decreased the number of absences that students have seen across their school years, and we've decreased the number of behavior infractions that students are getting while they're in school, all because we have mentors at our schools that are checking in on young people, holding them accountable, and getting them on the right path."
0: The organization works with boys from 3rd to 12th grade with a strong focus on Black males. So far, the Gentlemen's League says it's reached more than 5,000 young men, many who are Black. Students receive support around academics, leadership, mental health, self-discipline, decision-making, and career development. And finally, more federal money is headed to HBCUs. Education Secretary Linda McMahon said the Trump administration is providing an additional $174 million to HBCUs for the fiscal year 2026. The announcement came at the White House HBCU summit held today. The money is added to the $406 million Congress has already approved for HBCUs this year. The funding is expected to support student achievement, tech, faculty development, and academic and STEM programs. Stay connected and subscribe and follow BIN News this hour wherever you get your podcasts. I'm Doug Davis for the Black Information Network.
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7: Welcome to the journey around America where we visit iconic locations connected to Black history. 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
9: I'm Misty Jordan on your home for 24/7 news, the Black Information Network. Here's what's happening in your region right now. A growing debate over flock cameras is unfolding across Hampton Roads. Residents are raising privacy concerns about flock cameras, which are automated license plate readers used by local law enforcement. Newport News resident Eric Schiller told Wavy News 10 he is protesting surveillance cameras.
10: I recently took my family down to Yorktown Beach. There's three different cameras that watch you shower in Yorktown Beach. That's not okay with me. The majority of people that I'm talking to do not agree with this technology. The lack of transparency is a big red flag for me as well.
9: The cameras photograph vehicles on public roads, capturing information like license plates, make, model, and color. Officials say they do not identify drivers or capture characteristics such as race or sex. Following public pushback, local agencies reduced the amount of flock images that are stored from 30 days to 7 days. State law prohibits local governments from sharing data with federal agencies. Law enforcement officials say flock is a valuable investigative tool. Norfolk Commonwealth Attorney Raman Fatai says the technology is helpful.
11: Flock is neither a search nor a seizure. It is photographs of the piece of metal the government requires you to have on your car while your car is on a public road. It does not have Fourth Amendment implications.
9: Fatai also argues the technology helped investigators solve the 2023 murder of a Black man, Ali Muhammad. Four new names are being added to the list of Black workers who helped build Norfolk Botanical Garden nearly 90 years ago. Sunday, their names were announced during the garden's 18th annual Heritage Day. In 1938, 220 Black workers were hired through the Works Progress Administration to clear brush and trees for what was then called the Norfolk Azalea Garden. The work was difficult and dangerous, involving swampy conditions, snakes, and long days clearing the land. Because of segregation, many of the workers were banned from entering the garden they helped create. Less than 80 of those workers have been identified. As a result, the garden has spent more than two decades working to identify more of the workers. Organizers say the goal is to make sure none of the workers who helped build the garden are forgotten. More than 5,000 people have been detained by ICE in North Carolina so far this year. The figures come from the Deportation Data Project. Immigration attorneys and advocates say the increased enforcement is creating fear among immigrant families, with some people reportedly being detained during routine immigration appointments. Mental health advocates say the fear and uncertainty are also making it harder for some immigrants and refugees to seek care. The data shows more than 40% of people detained nationwide had no criminal history. And Hampton University aviation students now have tools to help them take flight. The HBCU is partnering with Texas-based Thrust Flight to provide students with access to airplanes and flight simulators for hands-on training. Students say the partnership is giving them more opportunities to build experience and, for some, making flight training more affordable. I'm Misty Jordan on your home for Black News First, the Black Information Network.
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13: This is Nicole Deal on the Black Information Network with a special look at the Thurgood Marshall Fund. Let's talk numbers for a minute, because the numbers behind the Thurgood Marshall College Fund tell a story most people never hear. $500 million. That's the total TMCF has put towards scholarships, career programs, and institutional support since it was founded. 57 member schools, nearly 314,000 students served, and 98% of every award TMCF hands out go straight to historically Black colleges, universities, and predominantly Black institutions. Here's the number that should stop you, though. 93%. That's the share of first-time, full-time students at TMCF schools who rely on financial aid just to stay enrolled. That's for things like tuition and housing, not for extras. Last academic year, TMCF awarded more than $21 million in financial aid to over 20
14: 2,700 students. Nearly 1,000 of them were first-generation college students, the first in their families to walk onto a college campus as a student instead of a visitor. And the growth inside the organization is matching the need outside of it. Since Dr. Harry L. Williams became president and CEO in 2018, DMCF has more than doubled its staff and grown revenue by 250%. This summer, the reach extended even further. 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DMCF's 40th anniversary campaign in 2027, called Forging Transformation, is built to push those numbers even higher. 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
20: 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Researchers found disrupted brain wiring in 10-year-olds.
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22: Richmond, Virginia Mayor Danny Avula said the city is reevaluating its contract with Flock,
23: giving voice to the Black community.
24: My parents always reminded us that this day could come again. The issue is we never believed them.
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26: The opinions, beliefs, and viewpoints expressed in this commentary are those of the author and do not necessarily represent those of BIN and its founding partners and employees. Now it's time to bring the funk with Roland S. Martin.
27: Boy, these MAGA folks are trying to jump ship as fast as they can. Here is Florida Congresswoman Maria Elvira Salazar with a new ad saying, yeah, I'm not with you, Donald Trump.
28: Mr. President, some of your immigration enforcement efforts have gone too far. In July, 50% of the 50,000 people that were detained had no criminal record. Be careful what your advisors are telling you about immigration policy. The same Hispanics who help you get to the White House in 2024 feel betrayed today. You can be for immigration what Lincoln was for slavery and Reagan was for communism. I'm not talking about giving them amnesty. I'm talking about giving them a dignified life in this promised land.
27: But this is the exact same woman appearing on a national television show a few months ago.
28: And we have to fund ICE and DHS, ICE and Border Patrol.
27: Why is this happening? Because Republicans are tanking badly with Latino voters all across the country. Yeah, because Latino voters have finally wakened the hell up. Yeah, they should have listened to black people. Latino voters were backing Donald Trump in 2024 over Joe Biden. But it's not just Latino votes. Guess what Trump has done? Deported Cubans and Venezuelans. They were huge in his winning Florida in 2024. Now they realize, yeah, he lied to you. They weren't just deporting criminals. They just weren't deporting the worst of the worst. The same thing that some of these folks who are Haitian who voted for Trump, they now realize he was screwing your people too. I'm glad to see all these people are now woke. Now y'all realize what black folks were trying to tell y'all. I'm Roland Martin on the Black Information Network.
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1: Here's what's trending this hour. President Trump is telling the United Nations he has a big decision to make on Iran. Trump, addressing the UN General Assembly, called on support regarding the Islamic Republic. Police say a man found hanging from a tree in Prince George's County, Maryland, over the weekend committed suicide. And former President Barack Obama says our democracy may seem broken and mean-spirited right now, but he still believes we as a nation can get out of it. I'm Esther Dillard, and that's what's trending.
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9: Basketball Hall of Famer Doc Rivers is returning to TV. Rivers has been hired as a game analyst on NBC's NBA coverage. The 64-year-old has more than four decades of experience as an NBA player and coach, including a championship-winning season in 2008 with the Celtics. Week two of the NFL season is done. The Rams beat the Giants on Monday Night Football. Sunday, several teams pulled off huge upsets on the road. The Saints, Raiders, Bengals, and Browns all came away with stunning victories. NFL teams are now turning their attention to week three. The Falcons and Packers will battle from Lambeau on Thursday Night Football. NFL groundkeepers will work overtime this week to get the playing field in order for the league's first ever game in Rio de Janeiro. Multiple sources report that the league is aware of poor conditions at the stadium, with a goalkeeper with the Brazilian soccer club Flamengo calling the grass deplorable. The Cowboys and Ravens will clash in Rio on Sunday. And the WNBA will wrap up the final week of the regular season this week. With the latest in sports, I'm Misty Jordan on the Black Information Network, your home for Black news first.
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1: EGOT winner Viola Davis is getting her flowers at the Congressional Black Caucus Foundation's Phoenix Awards. She received the CBC Chairs Award for her impact on arts and culture and spoke with us on the gold carpet about what the honor means to her.
2: This is a God wink that, you know, I felt like after my awards, all the awards I've won or whatever, I was wondering why I didn't feel so fulfilled afterwards. And it's because I didn't understand that success was not the ceiling, it's significance. And the significance is what my life means and how it affects others. It's like, you know, I gotta free somebody else. That's my job.
1: During her award speech, Davis spoke about being a voice for the ancestors.
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2: I'm Amber Payton on the Black Information Network, and today we honor a true hero of World War II, Waverly B. Woodson Jr., an African-American medic who risked it all for freedom and his comrades. June 6, 1944, D-Day. Amid the chaos of Omaha Beach, Woodson's landing craft was struck. Despite being wounded himself, he leaped into action. For over 30 relentless hours, he treated the injured under enemy fire, bandaging wounds, performing amputations, and saving countless lives. But Woodson's heroism went beyond the battlefield. In an era of segregation, he shattered barriers, proving that courage knows no color. His nomination for the Medal of Honor was never awarded until the Distinguished Service Cross was posthumously honored in 2024. It's the second highest honor that can be bestowed on a member of the Army and is awarded for extraordinary heroism. Let's ensure his story is never forgotten. Waverly B. Woodson Jr. exemplifies the best of humanity, dedication, bravery, and the power to inspire. I'm Amber Payton on your home for 24/7 Black News First, the Black Information Network.
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5: I'm Esther Dillard on your home for 24/7 News, the Black Information Network. A former Georgia police officer is going to prison for life plus 20 years. Richard Goodine was convicted of aggravated sexual battery and child molestation. His victim was 15 years old. Police records show he had faced multiple complaints of inappropriate sexual conduct over the years. At sentencing, victims described the lasting toll.
6: It affects how I trust, how I love, and how I see myself. It has impacted my mental health, my relationships, and my ability to feel safe in this world.
5: Goodine's defense attorneys had hoped to get him 25 years. He has now 30 days to file an appeal. The Georgia Supreme Court ruled Tuesday that former Fulton County Superior Court Judge Shermella Williams committed 28 ethics violations, serious enough to warrant removal from the bench. But the court dismissed the case because the black judge resigned back in February while charges were pending. That dismissal is without prejudice, meaning the state's judicial watchdog can revive the case if Williams ever seeks judicial office again. She's now working as a prosecutor in Fulton County DA Bonnie Willis's office. Louisiana Attorney General Liz Merle's attorney says newly obtained text messages suggest city officials testified before the grand jury that indicted Merle. Attorney Laura Rodrigue points to a message from a special prosecutor referencing six VIP witnesses, which she believes were New Orleans council members and the mayor.
7: We still don't know what exactly happened before that grand jury, but when we obtained these text messages, it seemed very clear that the council members and the mayor are the six people included that are listed as the VIPs who demanded that they have their drivers and their attorneys and get in and out without being seen.
5: The city attorney, Charlene Gibson, warns Rodrigue may be improperly trying to identify grand jury witnesses, which could violate state law. Merle was indicted in July on public intimidation and malfeasance charges tied to letters she sent to city officials back in May. The case was later dropped. A New Orleans police officer facing overtime fraud charges may have jeopardized thousands of red light camera tickets. Officer Brandon Coleman faces 350 criminal counts accused of collecting more than $111,000 of unworked overtime. A legal analyst says drivers who paid those tickets may now have grounds to challenge them, and the city could face a class action lawsuit. And finally, Shaq is trading in his sneakers for a turntable. Shaquille O'Neal will headline halftime as DJ Diesel when the Saints host the Raiders Sunday for their home opener. The LSU legend joins a lineup marking the Saints' 60th season. Kickoff is 3:25 Sunday afternoon. For more news impacting the black community, listen to the Black Information Network on the iHeartRadio app or log on to BINnews.com. 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
9: A new study shows that the families who could benefit the most from the federal government's new Trump Accounts program are exactly the ones who are not signing up. The investment accounts are designed to help children build wealth over time through long-term investing. Kids that are eligible can receive a free government deposit of $1,000. But according to a Commonwealth survey, only 5% of low to moderate income families who are eligible have opened an account since the program launched back in July. Over 50% of parents say they have heard of the program, but many are still undecided because they do not fully understand how the accounts work. Trump accounts function primarily like retirement investment accounts, and for the most part, the money is invested in low-cost stock market index funds. Children born between 2025 and 2028 may qualify for the one-time federal contribution, and parents do not have to contribute their own money to receive that $1,000 deposit. Money news at 24 and 54 minutes past each hour. I'm Nicole Deal on your home for Black News First, the Black Information Network.
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10: County Commissioner Monique Baker McCormick is suing Chairwoman Alicia Bell in federal court. Baker McCormick filed the lawsuit over the commission's decision in July to eliminate the Wayne County Youth Council. The council was a bridge to connect young people to the civic process, and Baker McCormick had run it with the commission's unanimous support. A hearing is set for Friday afternoon in federal court. Now our Washington Roundup. President Donald Trump is addressing his ban against certain news outlets at the White House. The president was asked about the move while speaking to reporters following a meeting with New York City Mayor Zoran Mamdani. Trump argued that the ban is a matter of national security. Mayor Mamdani said he believes in open access for the press without regard for any biases in content or reporting. The president slammed CNN, MS Now, and Politico for being what he called fake news. And now this. Vice President J.D. Vance is campaigning for Republicans as the midterm elections get closer. He made a stop in Greensboro, North Carolina.
11: You all know Michael as the best RNC chair that we have ever had. A man who fought for election integrity and fought so hard that we won a landslide victory in 2024.
10: And that's your Washington Roundup. I'm Mike Moore on your home for 24/7 News, the Black Information Network.
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5: Esther Dillard with BIN News Now. In Florida, advocates are gathering outside Doral City Hall, calling on the commission to rescind its 287 agreement. It allows state and local law enforcement to perform certain immigration enforcement functions under ICE.
17: Rates, fear, families afraid to send their kids to school, afraid to go to work.
5: Businesses are reporting a 70% drop in sales because of enforcement. President Trump is considering whether to move the entire White House press corps from the White House. The Wall Street Journal reported the president has weighed the idea on multiple occasions during both of his terms in office. And the Congressional Black Caucus says nearly all of its 62 members could vote for more AI regulation. Many members also say it's essential for America to keep a competitive advantage while keeping the community safe. Get BIN News Now on demand 24/7 on the iHeartRadio app.
18: I'm Mike Stevens on your home for Black News First, the Black Information Network. Here's your top headlines this hour. We've been hearing from the relatives of Black World War II U.S. Navy hero Doris Miller, but the Texas family has more to say.
19: He was an average man who did something extraordinary because he knew he could. Others might not have realized it, but he knew he had that ability. And he stepped up to the plate because that's the way he was raised.
18: They're speaking out to NBC News in Dallas with word the U.S. Navy may change their plans to name an aircraft carrier in his honor and instead name it after Donald Trump. The USS Doris Miller would be the first carrier ship named for a Black American. And his loved ones say he not only deserves that after saving several lives of shipmates and the ship's captain during the Japanese attack of Pearl Harbor and grabbing an anti-aircraft gun he wasn't even trained to use and firing at attacking planes.
19: He destroyed two and disabled two others to where they didn't go down, but they had to leave the formation.
18: Miller became the first Black sailor awarded the Navy Cross and also received the Purple Heart. His family says he also should have been given the highest honor, the Medal of Honor. No word yet from the Navy on its final plans. Well, this is a reminder. We have to watch out for kids going to and from school now that it's back in session. In South Florida, three teenage girls were taken to the hospital this week after they were hit by a car in Miramar. Black Police Chief Delrich Moss.
20: Especially as a parent, anytime you hear that a kid has been hit, there are concerns. I mean, I myself was hit by a car in third grade, and I remember the panic and trauma on my mom's face when that occurred.
18: The girls were in a marked crossway and said they had a signal telling them to go ahead and cross. The driver, who stayed at the scene and actually called police, says he had a green light. The teenagers were taken to the hospital with non-life-threatening injuries. And finally, thousands of Black men are incarcerated in Texas prisons, and a recent ruling by a federal judge will soon be keeping them cooler in the summer. The judge is ordering the state to install air conditioning in all Texas prisons. Right now, only about 33% of state-run facilities have cooling. The judge found the lack of air conditioning is cruel and unusual punishment. And according to reports from organizations like Prison Policy Initiative, at least 13 hot states, especially in the South and Southwest, don't have full or universal air conditioning in their correctional facilities. This includes Alabama, Florida, Georgia, Kentucky, Louisiana, Mississippi, North Carolina, and South Carolina. That means a lot of Black men and women are being impacted. In Texas, the state has until the year of 2029, however, to get that AC working. For more stories of interest to the Black community, log on to BINnews.com. You can also check us out on all social media platforms. I'm Mike Stevens on your home for Black News First, the Black Information Network.
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0: March 18, 1969, black nurses use their lunch break to protest discrimination at Charleston's Medical College Hospital. The 12 workers are accused of leaving their patients and are fired. The next day, over 60 African-American hospital employees walk off the job and start a strike against the hospital. On April 25th, Governor McNair calls up 1,000 state troopers and National Guardsmen, orders a 9 p.m. curfew, and declares a state of emergency. Coretta Scott King addresses the Emmanuel African Methodist Episcopal Church on April 30th.
21: In our nation, the black working woman is perhaps the most discriminated against.
0: The governor responds with armored personnel carriers and soldiers brandishing bayonets. The black community boycotts Charleston businesses. Some report revenue reductions of as much as 50%. The hospital is eventually charged with 37 instances of civil rights violations by the federal government, who threatened to cut off $12 million in funding. And on June 27th, 1969, hospital president McCord yields. I'm Wesson Tishome for the Black Information Network.
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18: I'm Kevin Brown on your home for 24/7 news, the Black Information Network. And here's what's happening right now. A review of the BIDA Seattle Festival mass shooting revealed that police officers swiftly apprehended the shooter within half a minute. But delays in providing official information were attributed to the mayor's office in Seattle. The Seattle Police Department was ready to hold a news briefing at 7:30 p.m. on the night of the shooting, but it was postponed for nearly 5 hours. The shooting occurred on the final day of the festival, resulting in 3 fatalities and 4 injuries. Controversial CTA board chairman Lester Barclay will hold on to his leadership position. New board members voted today to keep him on as chair, and he still needs to be confirmed by the Illinois State Senate. Barclay has faced criticism from transit advocates because he blasted Illinois' transit reform legislation. They also claim he didn't ride the CTA as frequently as they think he should. Barclay was also nominated by Mayor Brandon Johnson to serve on the board of the new Illinois Transit Authority, which now governs the CTA, Metra, and Pace. Illinois Governor J.B. Pritzker is opening up about his use of a weight loss drug. The 61-year-old Democrat says he's lost 80 pounds with the help of the GLP-1 drug, diet, and exercise after his doctor diagnosed him with type 2 diabetes 2 years ago and put him on insulin.
23: And he said, you're probably never going to get off of insulin. People don't usually. And I said, no, you can. I know people have done it. I'm going to do it.
18: Since then, his glucose levels have dropped and he's no longer taking insulin. Pritzker says health was a motivation for losing weight and not talk that he could be a 2028 presidential candidate. Seattle Mayor Katie Wilson recently presented a $9.1 billion proposed budget at the main library downtown, emphasizing a balanced budget with no deficit through 2030 and a focus on effective government and economic growth without new taxes. The budget includes funding for 66 additional police officers and permanent funding for a teen late-night program in High Point. Some transportation levy-funded programs will continue as planned. Some maintenance projects may face delays. Another person facing charges after a drug bust in Pittsburgh, California. Authorities recently conducted a search warrant at a local home as part of a drug investigation in the city. Police ultimately arrested a man inside the residence after a quarter pound of meth was found inside the home. Officers say residents had told them they suspected the man was dealing drugs from the home due to the amount of traffic that was showing up outside the residence at all hours of the day. Candidate for Chicago Mayor William Quinlan is taking legal action against 4 other challengers, including Illinois Secretary of State Alexei Janulius. The attorney filed the lawsuit today, accusing the candidates of running for re-election while running for mayor. Other defendants in the suit are Congressman Mike Quigley, County Treasurer Maria Pappas, and Border Review Commissioner George Cardenas. Quinlan says the law says you can't file 2 seats of petitions at the same time for incompatible offices. He added that if you do, you have to withdraw from one of the offices within 5 days after filing them. If not, you can be disqualified from both. I'm Kevin Brown on your home for Black News First, the Black Information Network.
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25: Imagine you're walking down the street in New York City. 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
25: You step into a phone booth and dial.
1: apology. Apology is not associated with the police or any other organization, but rather is a way for you to tell people what you have done wrong and how you feel about it. 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
27: This line shouldn't be for apologies. 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
28: 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Your dungeon or mine.
25: 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For 15 years, I watched the Apology Line grow. And I saw Mr. Apology unravel.
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0: words wrapped in comforting language. We are told it means fairness, dignity, affordable health care, free child care, or simply caring for your neighbor. But that's not actually what socialism is. Here's the problem. Most Americans say they like the idea of socialism, yet very few can accurately define it. When New York Mayor Zoran Mamdani speaks to the general public, he says democratic socialism is about dignity, democracy, and opportunity for everyone. But when he speaks to fellow socialists, he says something much more revealing. He says the goal is to seize the means of production. That's not a slogan, that's the definition. Seizing the means of production means taking ownership of the economy away from private citizens and placing it under government control. Factories, farms, major industries, infrastructure, that's socialism. Universal health care and government programs can exist under capitalism. They are not what defines socialism. Political philosophers call this the Mott and Bailey. The Mott is the easy position, dignity, fairness, democracy. The Bailey is the controversial one, government ownership of the economy. History matters. When governments have seized the economy on a large scale, the results have too often been disastrous, from Mao's China to Castro's Cuba to Chavez's Venezuela. Different countries, same pattern, concentrated power, economic decline, and human suffering. If you want to support socialism, that's your right. But don't support a marketing campaign. Understand what its advocates actually mean, not just what they say in campaign speeches, but what they say among themselves. Because words matter, definitions matter. And before America embraces an economic system, Americans ought to know exactly what that system is. I'm James T. Harris for the Black Information Network.
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3: Trending this hour, in Florida, advocates are gathering outside Doral City Hall, calling on the commission to rescind its 287 agreement. It allows state and local law enforcement to perform certain immigration enforcement functions under ICE. President Trump is considering whether to move the entire White House press corps from the White House, and the Congressional Black Caucus says nearly all of its 62 members would vote for more AI regulation. I'm Esther Dillard, and that's what's trending.
2: Black Information Network, Eye on HBCUs, covering the latest news, sports, and events at our historically Black colleges and universities. Here's Morgan Wood.
4: The HBCU marching band battle is already getting tight. The first 2026 Red Lobster Band of the Year rankings are out, and behold, the green and gold. Norfolk State Spartan Legion is sitting at number one in Division I. Right behind them are the Aggies of North Carolina A&T's Blue and Gold Marching Machine at number two. The Wildcats of Bethune-Cookman come in at number three, followed by the Rattlers of Florida A&M's Marching 100. Norfolk State currently leads the percussion category, while North Carolina A&T tops the auxiliaries. The rankings are based on evaluations of HBCU band performances, with music educators providing feedback throughout the season. And there's still plenty of season left. The competition culminates December 11th at Mercedes-Benz Stadium in Atlanta, where the Division I finalists will take the national stage. For now, Norfolk State has an early lead, but with several weeks to go, the race is far from over. With the latest at HBCU News, I'm Morgan Wood on the Black Information Network.
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0: Congresswoman Jasmine Crockett brought together some of Black culture's biggest voices for a conversation on influence and responsibility at the Congressional Black Caucus. The panel titled Platforms and Purpose featured Eric Benet, Jason Lee, Kendrick Sampson, and Young Jock. Benet spoke about his recent impact on social media.
1: I know I'm trying to like market myself a certain way, but I don't care what the hell they think. I'm not going to say what I want to say. And oddly enough, that's what people wanted the whole damn time.
0: Hollywood Unlocked's Jason Lee spoke about using his platforms for truth and transparency, while also using his celebrity influence to get things done as the mayor of Stockton. Rapper Young Jock also spoke about his influential dance around his hit song, It's Going Down.
2: When I gave my dance for the first time in the world.

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1: This is Esther Dillard with another spotlight on Black excellence. Tyler Perry is one of the most successful figures in the entertainment industry. Born in New Orleans, Louisiana in 1969, Emmett Perry Jr. endured a difficult childhood marked by poverty and abuse. After changing his name and moving to Atlanta in 1992, Tyler Perry began writing and producing stage plays that became highly successful.
2: All you gotta do is take an R&B song, put Jesus in it, and it's a gospel song.
1: What? It was also during that time that he created his signature character, the iconic Mabel Medea Simmons.
3: Yea, though she walked in the valley with the shadow of Little Red Riding Hood and the Three Bears.
1: With an estimated net worth of over $1 billion, Tyler Perry is also a generous philanthropist, having donated millions to such causes as education, civil rights, and disaster relief. And another shining example of Black excellence. I'm Esther Dillard on the Black Information Network.
0: I'm Morgan Wood on your home for 24/7 News, the Black Information Network. 100 women were honored on Capitol Hill last week for their leadership, professional achievements, and impact in their communities. The 2026 100 Women of Excellence were recognized during a ceremony at the Dirksen Senate Office Building as part of the Congressional Black Caucus Weekend. The honorees represent women across industries and communities recognized for their work in leadership, service, and creating opportunities for others. I spoke with one of the 100 women honored, media personality Leah A. Henry, about what the honor means to her.
4: It's an incredible honor. I mean, I think in a time where Black women in this economy, in this job market, are trying to figure out where to kind of pick up our pieces and land, it was such an honor to be honored by other Black women in the community who are serving, who are trying to make their communities a better place. And I was just happy to be in that number.
0: I went on to ask Leah what she thinks specifically put her in that number. And here's what she had to say.
4: You know, that's a great question. And I don't have the answer to that. I just think that, you know, one of the things about my platform as a media personality, I have always tried to be about the community. I've tried to always be in the community. I've tried to serve the greater DMV area with the work that I've done and just making sure that people feel heard. And so, again, I'm very honored that people have seen my work and contribution to media in this community and thought that I was deserving to be in the room.
0: Leah A. Henry is the host of the OK And podcast and has gone viral several times for her celebrity interviews. The celebration continued with a brunch honoring the women at the Royal Sonesta Hotel in Washington, D.C. Meanwhile, Montgomery County Councilmember Will Jawando is returning to work after suffering a heart attack during a pickup basketball game. Jawando was hospitalized earlier this month and had a stent placed in his heart to improve blood flow. Doctors expect him to make a full recovery. Jawando, who is running for Montgomery County Executive, has invited reporters to the county council office to discuss his health and his campaign. In other news, another D.C. organization is fighting plans to carve President Trump's name into its building. The United States Institute of Peace filed an emergency motion with the U.S. Court of Appeals last week. The Trump administration took over the institute last year, despite claims from USIP leaders that the organization is an independent entity and that the building is privately owned. Lawyers for the institute say any plans to carve Trump's name into the building should be put on hold until the legal dispute is resolved. For more on these stories and international, national, state, and local news affecting the Black community, listen to the Black Information Network on the iHeartRadio app or log on to bininnews.com. 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
5: Whatever happens next.
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10: Inflation is finally slowing down, but that trip to the grocery store does not seem to be getting any cheaper. According to the latest data, grocery prices are still higher than they were a year ago, and the USDA is expecting prices to go up again later this year. One of the biggest expenses at the grocery store is beef. According to Consumer Affairs, the cost of beef is already up about 9% year over year, and experts say limited cattle supplies and less beef production could push prices even higher next year. That means burgers and steaks could be some of the most expensive items in your grocery cart. Meanwhile, the cost of coffee is up by over 6%. The cost of candy and sweets has also gone up. Fruits and vegetables are also costing more because of weather problems like droughts and floods. And it's not just the food itself. It's labor, packaging, trucking, refrigeration, warehouse cost, and the cost of fuel. Unfortunately, many economists say the higher cost of food is becoming the new normal. Money News at 24 and 54 minutes past each hour. I'm Nicole Deal on your home for Black News First, the Black Information Network.
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11: Or 24/7 News, the Black Information Network. Up to 10 million black people in the United States are living below the poverty line. According to the U.S. Census Bureau, about 9 to 10 million black individuals are below the poverty line, reflecting a poverty rate between 17% and 20%. That's out of a total black population of about 48 million. The Census Bureau also says the rate for the black population living in poverty remains more than double the rate for white Americans. In states like Indiana, up to 177,000 African Americans live below the federal poverty level, the Census Bureau says. Despite these numbers, the poverty level has decreased nationwide. According to WHBQ, Tennessee is one of several states that's seeing an increase. As the number climbs, the resources available are dwindling. The Census Bureau says 13.5% of Tennesseans live in poverty, higher than the national average of 12%. Reginald Alexander is the Mid-South Food Bank Director of Government Affairs. Alexander, who is African-American, says the supply and demand effect in terms of resources can be difficult.
12: We have to stretch resources because incoming dollars are not always keeping up with the need. So we've been able to manage, but it's getting trickier. I'll just put it that way.
11: Alexander says the working poor are also in a dilemma.
12: There are people who make more, that don't reach the threshold for SNAP, or surpass the threshold, shall I say, for SNAP because they make too much.
11: With inflation, people are not only opting for cheaper or more affordable options, they're just buying less in general, WHBQ says. A new study is ranking the top states for binge drinking. According to a report from the Valley Spring Recovery Center, they examined age-adjusted binge drinking rates. They used data from the CDC's Behavioral Risk Factor Surveillance System. Iowa was named the top state for binge drinking, followed by North Dakota in second and Montana in third. We have more on these stories and national, international, state, and local news impacting the black community. Listen to the Black Information Network on the free iHeartRadio app. And now, here's your Healthy Minute. Snoring can be a symptom of a serious problem. It's a silent killer that affects 1 in 3 men and 1 in 5 women. Sleep apnea has been linked to temporomandibular or jaw joint disorder, or TMD. This is when the upper and lower teeth don't meet correctly. It's treatable by specially trained neuromuscular dentists who can find your jaw's comfortable resting position. The Institute for Advanced Dental Studies says only 5% of dentists are trained in neuromuscular dentistry. You can learn more at the American Dental Association's website at ada.org. 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Do you know how fast your blood can travel all those miles? It's affected by age, body size, physical condition, and whether you are resting or physically active. But your red blood cells make the trip to your heart and back in about a minute. 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I'm Mike Island on the Black Information Network.
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14: On June 6, 1984, a well-known Beverly Hills con artist named Ron Levin vanishes without a trace. 8 weeks later, a wealthy Iranian exile is kidnapped out of his home and is never heard from again. At first, the two disappearances seem unrelated, but soon suspicion falls on a group of young men united by greed and privilege. They are the golden sons of LA's wealthiest families. They drive matching BMWs, wear tailored Armani suits, lunch at Spago's, and run up tabs at LA's hippest hotspots. They call themselves the Billionaire Boys Club. They are united by a common goal. They want all the riches and status they were promised since birth, and they'll stop at nothing to get it. Their leader is Joe Hunt. He's 23 years old, charming and charismatic, and a master of mind games. But Joe's real talent lies in fleecing millions of dollars from wealthy investors in a high-stakes Ponzi scheme. It's a scheme that will slowly implode and put its members on a path to revenge, kidnapping, and murder. I'm Tracy Patton. Join me and my co-host Timothy Oliphant as we dive into Hollywood in the 1980s, when capitalism is king and greed is good. How did Joe Hunt manage to con millions from investors? Why did a group of privileged young men who had it all follow him down a road of destruction? This is the true story of the Billionaire Boys Club.
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2: BIN News this hour. I'm Doug Davis. Good evening. Coming up, the Trump administration cuts hundreds of thousands enrolled in Obamacare. Plus,
3: the attack on DEI is an attack on maternal care.
2: Kamala Harris campaigned in Detroit today, joining Democratic Senate nominee Abdul El Sayed for a conversation centered on Black maternal health as he tries to connect more deeply with African-American voters. These stories and more news concerning the Black community are on the way. But first, here's BIN News Now.
4: The family of Nolan Wells and the family's legal team responded to a Mississippi grand jury's decision not to indict anyone in connection with the young man's death. His mother, Christine Wansley, says the report confirmed Nolan was not given a thorough, transparent, and honest investigation.
5: There is no explanation as to how the bruising on his body and the blunt force trauma to the back of his head occurred.
4: The Wells family and their lawyers insist there is more to be learned about his death. Four Tennessee lawmakers are demanding answers from the Department of Children's Services. It comes after an investigation found alleged abuse and other serious incidents at Wayne Halfway House facilities that were not reported to the state as required. And a FEMA assistance center will open Wednesday in the predominantly Black populated Gary, Indiana. Representatives will be on site to help with applications for FEMA disaster grants, U.S. Small Business Administration loans, and the State Disaster Relief Fund. Now back to Doug Davis.
2: All right. Thanks a lot. The Trump administration says it's cleaning up ACA fraud by announcing the cancellation of coverage tied to about 760,000 people. It's not known how many Black folks might be on that list. Vice President J.D. Vance and CMS Administrator Dr. Mehmet Oz held a news conference today and says it's all part of a larger crackdown on health care fraud.
6: The amount of money that we're stopping from going to fraudsters today, $2.2 billion. The average American child receives about $4,000 in health care benefits every single year. That means that we are saving 550,000 American children's worth of health care that was going to fraudsters and now will go to the essential services for which it was meant to go.
2: Van says the cases involve ineligible enrollees, those whose citizenship isn't verified, or immigration information. Van stated that the crackdown is not for qualified Americans or lawful citizens. So if you have ACA marketplace coverage and suspect you may be on that list, check your email, your healthcare.gov account, and messages from your insurance company. If you do get a notice, don't slip, read it, meet the deadline, and keep copies of every document you send out. Meanwhile, former Vice President Kamala Harris returned to the campaign trail today, this time in Detroit, Michigan. Harris joined Democratic Senate nominee Abdul El Sayed to discuss the cost of health care and racial disparities in maternal health.
3: One in 12 women in America lives in a maternal care desert. Black women are 3 to 4 times more likely to die in connection with childbirth. Medicaid is the largest funder for maternity care in America. Donald Trump cut Medicaid funding by $1 trillion. Mike Rogers supported that cut.
2: El Sayed, who is running for Michigan's open house seat, is a physician and former public health official who's in support of federal efforts to improve access to maternal health care.
3: So it's about funding. It's about research. It's about uplifting an issue. It's about walking the halls of the United States Senate, being able to help teach and talk about the importance of the issue.
2: Harris also met with local faith leaders in Detroit's NAACP. A new Suffolk University survey released today shows El Sayed leading Republican opponent Mike Rogers by 7 points. Folly comedian and podcaster D.L. Hewley is back in the news, this time for comments he made linking gun violence, children's well-being, and racial differences in how mental illness is treated in the public and the legal system. Hewley says politicians often say they're protecting children, but guns are now the leading cause of death for kids and teens, and Black children are the most affected. He also said support for public education, affordable health care, and mental health services fall short a lot of times, despite the fact that those are the systems families depend on before a crisis takes place. Stay connected and subscribe and follow BIN News this hour, wherever you get your podcasts. I'm Doug Davis for the Black Information Network.
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3: I'm Misty Jordan on your home for 24/7 news, the Black Information Network. Here's what's happening in your region right now. A growing debate over flock cameras is unfolding across Hampton Roads. Residents are raising privacy concerns about flock cameras, which are automated license plate readers used by local law enforcement. Newport News resident Eric Schiller told Wavy News 10 he is protesting surveillance cameras.
4: I recently took my family down to Yorktown Beach. There's three different cameras that watch you shower in Yorktown Beach. That's not okay with me. The majority of people that I'm talking to do not agree with this technology. The lack of transparency is a big red flag for me as well.
3: The cameras photograph vehicles on public roads, capturing information like license plates, make, model, and color. Officials say they do not identify drivers or capture characteristics such as race or sex. Following public pushback, local agencies reduced the amount of flock images that are stored from 30 days to 7 days. State law prohibits local governments from sharing data with federal agencies. Law enforcement officials say flock is a valuable investigative tool. Norfolk Commonwealth Attorney Raman Fatai says the technology is helpful.
5: Flock is neither a search nor a seizure. It is photographs of the piece of metal the government requires you to have on your car while your car is on a public road. It does not have Fourth Amendment implications.
3: Fatai also argues the technology helped investigators solve the 2023 murder of a black man, Ali Muhammad. Four new names are being added to the list of black workers who helped build Norfolk Botanical Garden nearly 90 years ago. Sunday, their names were announced during the garden's 18th annual Heritage Day. In 1938, 220 black workers were hired through the Works Progress Administration to clear brush and trees for what was then called the Norfolk Azalea Garden. The work was difficult and dangerous, involving swampy conditions, snakes, and long days clearing the land. Because of segregation, many of the workers were banned from entering the garden they helped create. Less than 80 of those workers have been identified. As a result, the garden has spent more than two decades working to identify more of the workers. Organizers say the goal is to make sure none of the workers who helped build the garden are forgotten. More than 5,000 people have been detained by ICE in North Carolina so far this year. The figures come from the Deportation Data Project. Immigration attorneys and advocates say the increased enforcement is creating fear among immigrant families, with some people reportedly being detained during routine immigration appointments. Mental health advocates say the fear and uncertainty are also making it harder for some immigrants and refugees to seek care. The data shows more than 40% of people detained nationwide had no criminal history. And Hampton University aviation students now have tools to help them take flight. The HBCU is partnering with Texas-based Thrust Flight to provide students with access to airplanes and flight simulators for hands-on training. Students say the partnership is giving them more opportunities to build experience and, for some, making flight training more affordable. I'm Misty Jordan on your home for Black News First, the Black Information Network.
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9: Quarter American Indian, mothers half Thai, quarter Chinese, and quarter white. 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
1: Inside the Beltway.
20: Trump told the crowd his administration will prevent Iran from obtaining a nuclear weapon and repeated his claim that the conflict will end soon after the election.
2: To your backyard.
21: Chicago residents affected by severe storm damage in 2023 and 2024 can now apply for up to $15,000 in assistance.
1: Whatever happens next.
22: Officials in the Trump administration are claiming UC Berkeley's law school favors black applicants over white and Asian ones.
2: You'll hear about it on the Black Information Network.
23: The opinions, beliefs, and viewpoints expressed in this commentary are those of the author and do not necessarily represent those of BIN and its founding partners and employees.
24: I'm James T. Harris, and I have something to say. Socialism has become one of those words wrapped in comforting language. We're told it means fairness, dignity, affordable health care, free child care, or simply caring for your neighbor. But that's not actually what socialism is. Here's the problem. Most Americans say they like the idea of socialism, yet very few can accurately define it. When New York Mayor Zoran Mamdani speaks to the general public, he says democratic socialism is about dignity, democracy, and opportunity for everyone. But when he speaks to fellow socialists, he says something much more revealing. He says the goal is to seize the means of production. That's not a slogan. That's the definition. Seizing the means of production means taking ownership of the economy away from private citizens and placing it under government control. Factories, farms, major industries, infrastructure. That's socialism. Universal health care and government programs can exist under capitalism. They are not what defines socialism. Political philosophers call this the Mott and Bailey. The Mott is the easy position. Dignity, fairness, democracy. The Bailey is the controversial one. Government ownership of the economy. History matters. When governments have seized the economy on a large scale, the results have too often been disastrous. From Mao's China to Castro's Cuba to Chavez's Venezuela. Different countries, same pattern. Concentrated power, economic decline, and human suffering. If you want to support socialism, that's your right. But don't support a marketing campaign. Understand what his advocates actually mean, not just what they say in campaign speeches, but what they say among themselves. Because words matter, definitions matter. And before America embraces an economic system, Americans ought to know exactly what that system is. I'm James T. Harris for the Black Information Network.
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25: Here's what's trending this hour. The family of Nolan Wells and the family's legal team responded to a Mississippi grand jury's decision not to indict anyone in connection with the young man's death. Four Tennessee lawmakers are demanding answers from the Department of Children's Services, and a FEMA assistance center will open Wednesday in the predominantly black populated Gary, Indiana. I'm Esther Dillard, and that's what's trending.
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3: Basketball Hall of Famer Doc Rivers is returning to TV. Rivers has been hired as a game analyst on NBC's NBA coverage. The 64-year-old has more than four decades of experience as an NBA player and coach, including a championship-winning season in 2008 with the Celtics. Week two of the NFL season is done. The Rams beat the Giants on Monday Night Football. Sunday, several teams pulled off huge upsets on the road. The Saints, Raiders, Bengals, and Browns all came away with stunning victories. NFL teams are now turning their attention to week three. The Falcons and Packers will battle from Lambeau on Thursday Night Football. NFL groundkeepers will work overtime this week to get the playing field in order for the league's first ever game in Rio de Janeiro. Multiple sources report that the league is aware of poor conditions at the stadium, with a goalkeeper with the Brazilian soccer club Flamengo calling the grass deplorable. The Cowboys and Ravens will clash in Rio on Sunday. And the WNBA will wrap up the final week of the regular season this week. With the latest in sports, I'm Misty Jordan on the Black Information Network, your home for Black News First.
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2: NBA Hall of Famer Shaquille O'Neal has added another title to his already lengthy resume, Honorary FBI Special Agent. The distinction was presented by FBI Director Kash Patel during the FBI National Academy Session 299 graduation in Quantico, Virginia. Patel praised O'Neal as one of the nation's strongest supporters of law enforcement. The title is honorary and does not grant O'Neal any official FBI authority. The basketball legend has maintained ties to law enforcement for decades, serving in reserve office roles and participating in police training programs during and after his NBA career. And Whoopi Goldberg is temporarily stepping away from The View, only to film a new movie. Goldberg announced she'll be absent from the daytime talk show for portions of the next 2 weeks while working on the upcoming Netflix comedy Women Like Us. Goldberg says she'll still appear on Mondays, while former View co-hosts Star Jones, Lisa Ling, Sherry Shepherd, and Debbie Met Novelist fill in during the week. Joy Behar will handle moderating duties while Goldberg is away. With the latest in entertainment at 17 and 47 minutes past each hour, I'm Bree Wood on the Black Information Network, your home for Black News First.

He was accepting submissions of songs. Enter brother number two. Brother number two submits a song for brother number one's album, but brother number one says, uh-uh, that's trash. So brother

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3: News first, the Black Information Network. Here's your top headlines this hour. We've been hearing from the relatives of Black World War II U.S. Navy hero Doris Miller, but the Texas family has more to say.
4: He was an average man who did something extraordinary because he knew he could. Others might not have realized it, but he knew he had that ability, and he stepped up to the plate because that's the way he was raised.
3: They're speaking out to NBC News in Dallas with word the U.S. Navy may change their plans to name an aircraft carrier in his honor and instead name it after Donald Trump. The USS Doris Miller would be the first carrier ship named for a black American. And his loved ones say he not only deserves that after saving several lives of shipmates and the ship's captain during the Japanese attack of Pearl Harbor and grabbing an anti-aircraft gun he wasn't even trained to use and firing at attacking planes.
4: He destroyed two and disabled two others to where they didn't go down, but they had to leave the formation.
3: Miller became the first black sailor awarded the Navy Cross and also received the Purple Heart. His family says he also should have been given the highest honor, the Medal of Honor. No word yet from the Navy on its final plans. Well, this is a reminder. We have to watch out for kids going to and from school now that it's back in session. In South Florida, three teenage girls were taken to the hospital this week after they were hit by a car in Miramar. Black Police Chief Delrish Moss.
5: Especially as a parent, anytime you hear that a kid has been hit, there are concerns. I mean, I myself was hit by a car in third grade, and I remember the panic and trauma on my mom's face when that occurred.
3: The girls were in a marked crossway and said they had a signal telling them to go ahead and cross. The driver, who stayed at the scene and actually called police, says he had a green light. The teenagers were taken to the hospital with non-life-threatening injuries. And finally, thousands of black men are incarcerated in Texas prisons, and a recent ruling by a federal judge will soon be keeping them cooler in the summer. The judge is ordering the state to install air conditioning in all Texas prisons. Right now, only about 33% of state-run facilities have cooling. The judge found the lack of air conditioning is cruel and unusual punishment. And according to reports from organizations like Prison Policy Initiative, at least 13 hot states, especially in the South and Southwest, don't have full or universal air conditioning in their correctional facilities. This includes Alabama, Florida, Georgia, Kentucky, Louisiana, Mississippi, North Carolina, and South Carolina. That means a lot of black men and women are being impacted. In Texas, the state has until the year of 2029, however, to get that AC working. For more stories of interest to the black community, log on to BINnews.com. You can also check us out on all social media platforms. I'm Mike Stevens on your home for Black News First, the Black Information Network.
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3: A new study shows that the families who could benefit the most from the federal government's new Trump accounts program are exactly the ones who are not signing up. The investment accounts are designed to help children build wealth over time through long-term investing. Kids that are eligible can receive a free government deposit of $1,000. But according to a Commonwealth survey, only 5% of low to moderate income families who are eligible have opened an account since the program launched back in July. Over 50% of parents say they have heard of the program, but many are still undecided because they do not fully understand how the accounts work. Trump accounts function primarily like retirement investment accounts, and for the most part, the money is invested in low-cost stock market index funds. Children born between 2025 and 2028 may qualify for

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3: County Commissioner Monique Baker McCormick is suing Chairwoman Alicia Bell in federal court. Baker McCormick filed the lawsuit over the commission's decision in July to eliminate the Wayne County Youth Council. The council was a bridge to connect young people to the civic process, and Baker McCormick had run it with the commission's unanimous support. A hearing is set for Friday afternoon in federal court. Now our Washington Roundup. President Donald Trump is addressing his ban against certain news outlets at the White House. The president was asked about the move while speaking to reporters following a meeting with New York City Mayor Zoran Mamdani. Trump argued that the ban is a matter of national security. Mayor Mamdani said he believes in open access for the press without regard for any biases in content or reporting. The president slammed CNN, MS Now, and Politico for being what he called fake news. And now this. Vice President J.D. Vance is campaigning for Republicans as the midterm elections get closer. He made a stop in Greensboro, North Carolina.
4: You all know Michael as the best RNC chair that we have ever had. A man who fought for election integrity and fought so hard that we won a landslide victory in 2024.
3: And that's your Washington Roundup. I'm Mike Moore on your home for 24/7 News, the Black Information Network.
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6: On August 7th, 1948, Alice Coachman made history as the first Black woman to win an Olympic gold medal. Her victory in the high jump at the London Olympic Summer Games cemented her legacy as a trailblazer in sports and beyond. Coachman was born in Albany, Georgia in 1923 and grew up in the segregated South, where opportunities for Black athletes, particularly women, were scarce. Despite these challenges, her determination was undeniable. She trained barefoot on dirt roads with homemade equipment, proving that passion can overcome the biggest obstacles. At the 1948 Olympics, Coachman's high jump cleared the bar at 5'6" 1/8", and she became the first Black woman to win a gold medal. Beyond the track, Coachman became a role model and advocate for young athletes, encouraging them to pursue their dreams, regardless of any barriers along the way. As we celebrate all of our country's gold medal winners, let's also take a moment to remember Alice Coachman, the first Black woman to win an Olympic gold medal. This is Bree Wood for the Black Information Network.
7: I'm Esther Dillard with BIN News Now. Former Vice President Kamala Harris is campaigning with Democratic Senate nominee Abdul El-Sayed in Battleground, Michigan.
8: The United States Senate should be a stopgap on the abuses of this administration, and I would suggest to you that the fellow sitting to my right would be one of them when elected.
7: El-Sayed, a former public health official, faces one of the most competitive Senate races in the country this year against former Congressman Mike Rogers. Governor Gavin Newsom has declared a state of emergency ahead of winter as experts warn that a strong El Nino could be on the way. And a group in Texas is accused of using fake job and bank records to steal from programs meant to help veterans and low-income homebuyers. Federal prosecutors in Dallas say the four men were able to secure $7.3 million worth of loans. Get BIN News Now on demand 24/7 on the iHeartRadio app.
9: I'm Mike Stevens on your home for Black News First, the Black Information Network. Here's your top headlines this hour. We've been hearing from the relatives of Black World War II U.S. Navy hero Doris Miller, but the Texas family has more to say.
10: He was an average man who did something extraordinary because he knew he could. Others might not have realized it, but he knew he had that ability. And he stepped up to the plate because that's the way he was raised.
9: They're speaking out to NBC News in Dallas with word the U.S. Navy may change their plans to name an aircraft carrier in his honor and instead name it after Donald Trump. USS Doris Miller would be the first carrier ship named for a Black American. And his loved ones say he not only deserves that after saving several lives of shipmates and the ship's captain during the Japanese attack of Pearl Harbor and grabbing an anti-aircraft gun he wasn't even trained to use and firing at attacking planes.
10: He destroyed two and disabled two others to where they didn't go down, but they had to leave the formation.
9: Miller became the first Black sailor awarded the Navy Cross and also received the Purple Heart. His family says he also should have been given the highest honor, the Medal of Honor. No word yet from the Navy on its final plans. Well, this is a reminder. We have to watch out for kids going to and from school now that it's back in session. In South Florida, three teenage girls were taken to the hospital this week after they were hit by a car in Miramar. Black Police Chief Delrish Moss.
11: Especially as a parent, anytime you hear that a kid has been hit, there are concerns. I mean, I myself was hit by a car in third grade, and I remember the panic and trauma on my mom's face when that occurred.
9: The girls were in a marked crossway and said they had a signal telling them to go ahead and cross. The driver, who stayed at the scene and actually called police, says he had a green light. The teenagers were taken to the hospital with non-life-threatening injuries. And finally, thousands of Black men are incarcerated in Texas prisons, and a recent ruling by a federal judge will soon be keeping them cooler in the summer. The judge is ordering the state to install air conditioning in all Texas prisons. Right now, only about 33% of state-run facilities have cooling. The judge found the lack of air conditioning is cruel and unusual punishment. And according to reports from organizations like Prison Policy Initiative, at least 13 hot states, especially in the South and Southwest, don't have full or universal air conditioning in their correctional facilities. This includes Alabama, Florida, Georgia, Kentucky, Louisiana, Mississippi, North Carolina, and South Carolina. That means a lot of Black men and women are being impacted. In Texas, the state has until the year of 2029, however, to get that AC working. For more stories of interest to the Black community, log on to BINnews.com. You can also check us out on all social media platforms. I'm Mike Stevens on your home for Black News First, the Black Information Network.
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1: Born of the boroughs.
12: In 2019, marine scientists discovered the remains of the Clotilda at the bottom of Alabama's Mobile River. The Clotilda is believed to be the last known intact U.S. slave ship. In 1860, the Clotilda smuggled 110 Africans to Alabama, decades after the importation of slaves was outlawed in the United States. To hide the crime, the ship's captain, William Foster, burned and sunk the ship. Surviving ancestors of that final harrowing journey went on to establish Africa Town, which still exists today. In her best-selling book, Barracoon, released in 2018, Zora Neale Hurston tells the story of Cudjoe Lewis, the last enslaved African on the Clotilda. The book details Lewis's experiences aboard the slave ship and his role in founding Africa Town. Lewis died in 1935 at the age of 94. Africa Town and the Clotilda are an intricate part of the national conversation about reparations, highlighting the lasting legacy of this dark chapter in American history. I'm Andrea Coleman on the Black Information Network.
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13: I'm Kevin Brown on your home for 24/7 News, the Black Information Network, and here's what's happening right now. A review of the bite of Seattle Festival mass shooting revealed that police officers swiftly apprehended the shooter within half a minute, but delays in providing official information were attributed to the mayor's office in Seattle. The Seattle Police Department was ready to hold a news briefing at 7:30 p.m. on the night of the shooting, but it was postponed for nearly 5 hours. The shooting occurred on the final day of the festival, resulting in 3 fatalities and 4 injuries. Controversial CTA board chairman Lester Barclay will hold on to his leadership position. New board members voted today to keep him on as chair, and he still needs to be confirmed by the Illinois State Senate. Barclay has faced criticism from transit advocates because he blasted Illinois' transit reform legislation. They also claim he didn't ride the CTA as frequently as they think he should. Barclay was also nominated by Mayor Brandon Johnson to serve on the board of the new Illinois Transit Authority, which now governs the CTA, Metra, and Pace. Illinois Governor J.B. Pritzker is opening up about his use of a weight loss drug. The 61-year-old Democrat says he's lost 80 pounds with the help of the GLP-1 drug, diet, and exercise after his doctor diagnosed him with type 2 diabetes 2 years ago and put him on insulin.
14: And he said, "You're probably never going to get off of insulin. People don't usually." And I said, "No, you can. I know people have done it. I'm going to do it."
13: Since then, his glucose levels have dropped and he's no longer taking insulin. Pritzker says health was a motivation for losing weight and not talk that he could be a 2028 presidential candidate. Seattle Mayor Katie Wilson recently presented a $9.1 billion proposed budget at the main library downtown, emphasizing a balanced budget with no deficit through 2030 and a focus on effective government and economic growth without new taxes. The budget includes funding for 66 additional police officers and permanent funding for a teen late-night program in High Point. Some transportation levy-funded programs will continue as planned. Some maintenance projects may face delays. Another person facing charges after a drug bust in Pittsburgh, California. Authorities recently conducted a search warrant at a local home as part of a drug investigation in the city. Police ultimately arrested a man inside the residence after a quarter pound of meth was found inside the home. Officers say residents had told them they suspected the man was dealing drugs from the home due to the amount of traffic that was showing up outside the residence at all hours of the day. Candidate for Chicago Mayor William Quinlan is taking legal action against four other challengers, including Illinois Secretary of State Alexi Janulius. The attorney filed the lawsuit today, accusing the candidates of running for re-election while running for mayor. Other defendants in the suit are Congressman Mike Quigley, County Treasurer Maria Pappas, and Border Review Commissioner George Cardenas. Quinlan says the law says you can't file two seats of petitions at the same time for incompatible offices. He added that if you do, you have to withdraw from one of the offices within 5 days after filing them. If not, you can be disqualified from both. I'm Kevin Brown on your home for Black News First, the Black Information Network.
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16: On September 17th, 2009, 24-year-old Maitrice Richardson disappeared without a trace in the woods near Malibu, California. She had been arrested at a beachside restaurant for failing to pay a tab and taken to the Lost Hills Sheriff Station.
17: You know, I mean, she's not from that area, and I would hate to wake up to a morning report. Lost somewhere with her head chopped off.
18: At least in the station here, she will be separated, so nobody's going to be with her. So at least that's, you know, the plus thing, so you don't have to worry about her safety.
16: This is the same sheriff station where Mel Gibson was taken to sober up after his drunken rant and then safely driven back to his car. There was no courtesy ride for Maitrice, the young African-American non-celebrity.
19: They knew that she had been released with no car, no money, no cell phone, nothing. And in the dead of night, her mom calls the next morning to tell them that she never came home. And it's like, oh, well, she probably just, you know, they were just very nonchalant and casual about it.
17: She doesn't know the area. She's never been in your area. Well, I think she's depressed. That's what has me.
18: That's worth you more than just her. Okay.
16: The police released her just after midnight.
20: There was nothing right. They had my treats. Victimized from the moment they knew that she was not in the right state of mind she needed to be in. And she needed help. She should have went to a hospital.
16: Maitrice disappeared into the darkness and was never seen alive again. I'm Katherine Townsend, a private investigator, investigative journalist, and host of the podcast Helen Gone. In the third season of Helen Gone, we're going to try to find out what really happened to Maitrice Richardson.
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0: I'm Amber Payton with the Black Information Network. When the news breaks, you want answers fast, clear, and honest. That's what we deliver 24/7. 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We lead with the facts and we create Black voices every step of the way. Whether it's Supreme Court decisions, local elections, or health disparities, we're breaking it down so you can make sense of it. The Black Information Network is not just a news service, it's a public service. 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With Black News First, this is the Black Information Network.
21: The opinions, beliefs, and viewpoints expressed in this commentary are those of the author and do not necessarily represent those of BIN and its founding partners and employees.
22: I'm James T. Harris, and I have something to say. Socialism has become one

0: production. Seizing the means of production means taking ownership of the economy away from private citizens and placing it under government control. Factories, farms, major industries, infrastructure. That's socialism. Universal health care and government programs can exist under capitalism. They are not what defines socialism. Political philosophers call this the Mott and Bailey. The Mott is the easy position. Dignity, fairness, democracy. The Bailey is the controversial one. Government ownership of the economy. History matters. When governments have seized the economy on a large scale, the results have too often been disastrous. From Mao's China to Castro's Cuba to Chavez's Venezuela. Different countries, same pattern. Concentrated power, economic decline, and human suffering. If you want to support socialism, that's your right. But don't support a marketing campaign. Understand what his advocates actually mean, not just what they say in campaign speeches, but what they say among themselves. Because words matter, definitions matter. And before America embraces an economic system, Americans ought to know exactly what that system is. I'm James T. Harris for the Black Information Network.
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3: This hour, former Vice President Kamala Harris is campaigning with Democratic Senate nominee Abdul El-Sayed in Battleground, Michigan. Governor Gavin Newsom has declared a state of emergency ahead of winter as experts warn that a strong El Nino could be on the way. And a group in Texas is accused of using fake job and bank records to steal from programs meant to help veterans and low-income home buyers. I'm Esther Dillard, and that's what's trending.
1: 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Here's Morgan Wood.
4: The HBCU marching band battle is already getting tight. The first 2026 Red Lobster Band of the Year rankings are out, and behold, the green and gold. Norfolk State Spartan Legion is sitting at number one in Division I. Right behind them are the Aggies of North Carolina A&T's Blue and Gold Marching Machine at number two. The Wildcats of Bethune-Cookman come in at number three, followed by the Rattlers of Florida A&M's Marching 100. Norfolk State currently leads the percussion category, while North Carolina A&T tops the auxiliaries. The rankings are based on evaluations of HBCU band performances, with music educators providing feedback throughout the season. And there's still plenty of season left. The competition culminates December 11th at Mercedes-Benz Stadium in Atlanta, where the Division I finalists will take the national stage. For now, Norfolk State has an early lead, but with several weeks to go, the race is far from over. With the latest at HBCU News, I'm Morgan Wood on the Black Information Network.
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7: For more than five decades, Sesame Street has been a beloved children's program teaching kids lessons about friendship, kindness, and learning.
8: Greetings, I am the Count.
7: From the beginning, the show included African-American actors in key roles offering positive representation. Gordon, played by actor Matt Robinson, was one of the first black male characters on a children's show.
9: We have this game to play, and it's all about listening.
7: His role highlighted the importance of family, education, and community for kids of all backgrounds. Sesame Street not only taught numbers and letters, but also celebrated black culture. It helped show all children, no matter their race, could learn, grow, succeed. So the next time you watch Sesame Street, remember the lasting impact it had on the educational training of black children to see themselves as smart, capable, worthy of learning. It's not just a show, it's history in the making. I'm Vanessa Tyler on the Black Information Network.
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10: Sean Diddy Combs has scored a significant legal victory after a federal judge dismissed a lawsuit accusing him of sexual assault, sex trafficking, and other misconduct. U.S. District Judge Jennifer L. Rashawn threw out all 15 claims filed by Las Vegas entertainer Julian Sapp, ruling that the lawsuit was filed too late under the applicable statute of limitations. Sapp had alleged that Combs drugged him, sexually assaulted him, secretly recorded encounters, and threatened him over a period of years. Combs denied the allegations. And in more entertainment news, reports claim Roc Nation is having difficulty securing a major headliner for

0: the 2027 big game at SoFi Stadium in California. According to unnamed sources, there's a strong possibility that the halftime show could feature multiple performers instead of one superstar. One source even suggested Jay-Z could take the stage himself and bring several famous friends along to headline the show. The report remains unconfirmed, and neither Jay-Z, Roc Nation, nor the NFL has commented publicly. With the latest in entertainment at 17 and 47 minutes past each hour, I'm Bree Wood on the Black Information Network, your home for Black News First.
1: On December 9th, 1946, in Philadelphia, Howard Stanley Frankie Beverly was born. In 1970, he would form the group Raw Soul, which later was renamed Maze. Under the mentorship of Marvin Gaye, Frankie Beverly and Maze would go on to give us 9 gold albums. Frankie Beverly and Maze live experience was more like a party than a concert. Dressed in his signature all white, crowds would stand at their feet and sing to the top of their lungs.
2: Ooh, and pain. I like sunshine and rain.
1: Sadly, on September 10th, 2024, Frankie Beverly left us with hits for lifetimes to come.

0: Yeah. I'm Morgan Wood on your home for 24/7 News, the Black Information Network. 100 women were honored on Capitol Hill last week for their leadership, professional achievements, and impact in their communities. The 2026 100 Women of Excellence were recognized during a ceremony at the Dirksen Senate Office Building as part of the Congressional Black Caucus Weekend. The honorees represent women across industries and communities recognized for their work in leadership, service, and creating opportunities for others. I spoke with one of the 100 women honored, media personality Leah A. Henry, about what the honor means to her.
1: It's an incredible honor. I mean, I think in a time where Black women in this economy, in this job market, are trying to figure out where to kind of pick up our pieces and land, it was such an honor to be honored by other Black women in the community who are serving, who are trying to make their communities a better place. And I was just happy to be in that number.
0: I went on to ask Leah what she thinks specifically put her in that number. And here's what she had to say.
1: You know, that's a great question. And I don't have the answer to that. I just think that, you know, one of the things about my platform as a media personality, I have always tried to be about the community. I've tried to always be in the community. I've tried to serve the greater DMV area with the work that I've done and just making sure that people feel heard. And so, again, I'm very honored that people have seen my work and contribution to media in this community and thought that I was deserving to be in the room.
0: Leah A. Henry is the host of the OK And podcast and has gone viral several times for her celebrity interviews. The celebration continued with a brunch honoring the women at the Royal Sonesta Hotel in Washington, D.C. Meanwhile, Montgomery County Councilmember Will Jawando is returning to work after suffering a heart attack during a pickup basketball game. Jawando was hospitalized earlier this month and had a stent placed in his heart to improve blood flow. Doctors expect him to make a full recovery. Jawando, who is running for Montgomery County Executive, has invited reporters to the county council office to discuss his health and his campaign. In other news, another D.C. organization is fighting plans to carve President Trump's name into its building. The United States Institute of Peace filed an emergency motion with the U.S. Court of Appeals last week. The Trump administration took over the institute last year, despite claims from USIP leaders that the organization is an independent entity and that the building is privately owned. Lawyers for the institute say any plans to carve Trump's name into the building should be put on hold until the legal dispute is resolved. For more on these stories and international, national, state, and local news affecting the Black community, listen to the Black Information Network on the iHeartRadio app or log on to BINnews.com. 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I'm Morgan Wood on the Black Information Network, your home for Black news first.
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6: It is finally slowing down, but that trip to the grocery store does not seem to be getting any cheaper. According to the latest data, grocery prices are still higher than they were a year ago. And the USDA is expecting prices to go up again later this year. One of the biggest expenses at the grocery store is beef. According to Consumer Affairs, the cost of beef is already up about 9% year over year. And experts say limited cattle supplies and less beef production could push prices even higher next year. That means burgers and steaks could be some of the most expensive items in your grocery cart. Meanwhile, the cost of coffee is up by over 6%. The cost of candy and sweets has also gone up. Fruits and vegetables are also costing more because of weather problems like droughts and floods. And it's not just the food itself. It's labor, packaging, trucking, refrigeration, warehouse cost, and the cost of fuel. Unfortunately, many economists say the higher cost of food is becoming the new normal. Money News at 24 and 54 minutes past each hour. I'm Nicole Deal on your home for Black News First, the Black Information Network.
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7: For 24/7 News, the Black Information Network. Up to 10 million black people in the United States are living below the poverty line. According to the U.S. Census Bureau, about 9 to 10 million black individuals are below the poverty line, reflecting a poverty rate between 17% and 20%. That's out of a total black population of about 48 million. The Census Bureau also says the rate for the black population living in poverty remains more than double the rate for white Americans. In states like Indiana, up to 177,000 African Americans live below the federal poverty level, the Census Bureau says. Despite these numbers, the poverty level has decreased nationwide. According to WHBQ, Tennessee is one of several states that's seeing an increase. As the number climbs, the resources available are dwindling. The Census Bureau says 13.5% of Tennesseans live in poverty, higher than the national average of 12%. Reginald Alexander is the Mid-South Food Bank Director of Government Affairs. Alexander, who is African American, says the supply and demand effect in terms of resources can be difficult.
8: We have to stretch resources because incoming dollars are not always keeping up with the need. So we've been able to manage, but it's getting trickier. I'll just put it that way.
7: Alexander says the working poor are also in a dilemma.
8: There are people who make more, that don't reach the threshold for SNAP or surpass the threshold, shall I say, for SNAP because they make too much.
7: With inflation, people are not only opting for cheaper or more affordable options, they're just buying less in general, WHBQ says. A new study is ranking the top states for binge drinking. According to a report from the Valley Spring Recovery Center, they examined age-adjusted binge drinking rates. They used data from the CDC's Behavioral Risk Factor Surveillance System. Iowa was named the top state for binge drinking, followed by North Dakota in second and Montana in third. We have more on these stories and national, international, state, and local news impacting the black community. Listen to the Black Information Network on the free iHeartRadio app. And now, here's your Healthy Minute.
9: 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I'm Mike Eilen on the Black Information Network.
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10: What is it that you thought your brother did for a living in those years?
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12: That is William Michael Bulger, or Billy, as he's usually called. His 18-year reign as president of the Massachusetts Senate is still, to this day, the longest tenure in history. Once his historic run was finished, he became the president of the University of Massachusetts. He has also received his Doctor of Jurisprudence from Boston College Law School, and he has more than 20 honorary degrees from a wide variety of esteemed institutions.
13: And despite all of these accomplishments and accolades, what William Michael Bulger will most likely be remembered for is something that was largely out of his control. It is the one thing in life that is out of everyone's control. Family.
14: They were lucky they didn't try to do nothing.
13: That is James Bulger. You may know him better as Whitey. Billy's story would never be complete without Whitey, and vice versa. But there are more people involved than just the two brothers from the Old Harbor Village Housing Project in South Boston. To examine the lives of the Bulger brothers, one must examine the brutal deaths of 19 relatively unknown souls. This is a story about evil incarnate. This is Dirty Rats.
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25: I'm Esther Dillard with BIN News Now. The family of Nolan Wells and the family's legal team responded to a Mississippi grand jury's decision not to indict anyone in connection with the young man's death. His parents say the report confirmed Nolan was not given a thorough, transparent, and honest investigation.
26: Our son's life does not matter to those who hold positions that are supposed to serve and protect the public.
25: Former Vice President Kamala Harris is campaigning with Democratic Senate nominee Abdul El-Sayed in Battleground, Michigan. She spoke words of support while attending a campaign roundtable discussion on Black maternal health. And President Trump is considering whether to move the entire White House press corps from the White House. Get BIN News Now on demand 24/7 on the iHeartRadio app.
27: Vanessa Tyler on the Black Information Network, your home for Black news first. Kicking hundreds of thousands off Obamacare, while others will get a $500 check. Vice President J.D. Vance says he found about 750,000 people illegally enrolled in the Affordable Care Act, aka Obamacare. But while they're being kicked off, others are finding they're getting a break. The Trump administration claims there will be a $500 rebate check on the way to those who bought Obamacare without federal help and faced those sky-high premiums. Healthcare was a topic discussed during the recent Congressional Black Caucus annual legislative conference when I spoke with Dr. Katie Boston Leary. She's a senior vice president of equity and engagement at the American Nurses Association. One of the topics we discussed, getting more Black nurses by the bedsides of Black patients.
28: We do need more Black people, brown people in the profession. We know that the numbers don't add up in terms of the people that require the care and the people that deliver it. And we want to line that up as much as we can. And in 2026, for us to be at the point of where we're still nowhere near what it needs to be for the patients that we serve, We have a lot of work to do. We have our work cut out for us.
29: Yeah, and what's at stake, of course, is the health care of everyone, and especially us in the Black community.
28: Yeah, it's that culturally concordant care where it's contextual. There's a story that went viral a couple years ago where a patient was patting her head constantly, and she was trying to manage the fact that she had a hairpiece on, so she was doing the pat, like the Beyonce pat, and her nurse, who was white, ordered her a psych consult. right? Because they thought that she had a psychosis. A black nurse stepped in and said, no, no, no, that's not what's going on. This patient actually has an itch, and that's what she's trying to manage. So those are the things that we need to get to with that contextual care to make sure that we have people in the community caring for the people that are seeking care so that that bridge of trust could be built and could be stronger as well.
29: And then everybody can get so much better. What a story.
28: Amen.
29: Because I could see how that would definitely be something that a lot of people wouldn't understand.
28: Yes, absolutely.
29: Well, you are terrific. If people wanted to learn more or to get involved, what should they do?
28: ANA.org is our website. We also have our political action website called rnaction.org. And then to talk to me, if you want to connect with me, I'm on LinkedIn, Katie Boston Leary. And I'm happy to engage anyone to find out what they can do to support the profession and also enter the profession, because that's a task that I take on full square and wholeheartedly, because there's room for everybody in nursing.
29: Dr. Katie Boston Leary, thank you very much.
28: Thank you.
29: I'm Vanessa Tyler, reporting from the Congressional Black Caucus Foundation's annual legislative conference in Washington, D.C., on the Black Information Network.
0: Welcome to the journey around America, where we visit iconic locations connected to Black history. Today, we head to Harlem, New York, where the legendary Apollo Theater stands as a symbol of African-American culture. The Apollo Theater opened its doors in 1914 as a burlesque theater, but soon became the premier showplace for live musical entertainment. The theater became famous for Amateur Night, a weekly talent show that launched the careers of stars like Lauryn Hill and the Jackson 5.
1: Osiris, let me get the mysis. If you talk to females, it's just taking up the nicest.
0: Audiences at the Apollo became known for cheering or booing performers on stage.
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0: The slogan, "Be Good or Be Gone," became the theater's motto. Over the years, the Apollo Theater hosted many memorable events in Black music history. The Apollo Theater, a place where dreams are born, legends are made, and history is written. For the Black Information Network, I'm Kevin Brown.
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6: I'm Misty Jordan on your home for 24/7 news, the Black Information Network. Here's what's happening in your region right now. A growing debate over flock cameras is unfolding across Hampton Roads. Residents are raising privacy concerns about flock cameras, which are automated license plate readers used by local law enforcement. Newport News resident Eric Schiller told Wavy News 10 he is protesting surveillance cameras.
7: I recently took my family down to Yorktown Beach. There's three different cameras that watch you shower in Yorktown Beach. That's not okay with me. The majority of people that I'm talking to do not agree with this technology. The lack of transparency is a big red flag for me as well.
6: The cameras photograph vehicles on public roads, capturing information like license plates, make, model, and color. Officials say they do not identify drivers or capture characteristics such as race or sex. Following public pushback, local agencies reduced the amount of flock images that are stored from 30 days to 7 days. State law prohibits local governments from sharing data with federal agencies. Law enforcement officials say flock is a valuable investigative tool. Norfolk Commonwealth Attorney Raman Fatai says the technology is helpful.
8: Flock is neither a search nor a seizure. It is photographs of the piece of metal the government requires you to have on your car while your car is on a public road. It does not have Fourth Amendment implications.
6: Fatai also argues the technology helped investigators solve the 2023 murder of a black man, Ali Muhammad. Four new names are being added to the list of black workers who helped build Norfolk Botanical Garden nearly 90 years ago. Sunday, their names were announced during the garden's 18th annual Heritage Day. In 1938, 220 black workers were hired through the Works Progress Administration to clear brush and trees for what was then called the Norfolk Azalea Garden. The work was difficult and dangerous, involving swampy conditions, snakes, and long days clearing the land. Because of segregation, many of the workers were banned from entering the garden they helped create. Less than 80 of those workers have been identified. As a result, the garden has spent more than two decades working to identify more of the workers. Organizers say the goal is to make sure none of the workers who helped build the garden are forgotten. More than 5,000 people have been detained by ICE in North Carolina so far this year. The figures come from the Deportation Data Project. Immigration attorneys and advocates say the increased enforcement is creating fear among immigrant families, with some people reportedly being detained during routine immigration appointments. Mental health advocates say the fear and uncertainty are also making it harder for some immigrants and refugees to seek care. The data shows more than 40% of people detained nationwide had no criminal history. And Hampton University aviation students now have tools to help them take flight. The HBCU is partnering with Texas-based Thrust Flight to provide students with access to airplanes and flight simulators for hands-on training. Students say the partnership is giving them more opportunities to build experience and, for some, making flight training more affordable. I'm Misty Jordan on your home for Black News First, the Black Information Network.
3: Most people know about Restaurant Week, but not everyone knows there's a Black Restaurant Week born in Houston, Texas in 2016 and is now spreading to cities across the country. It's more than just menus. It's a movement.
9: And so we really want to create something that was more all-inclusive to the creative things we were seeing happening in the food scene.
3: That's one of the three founders, Fallon Farrell.
9: As we've grown through the years, we've literally watched businesses start off as like a pop-up food tent and now having like two or three locations.
3: From soul food kitchens to hidden gem caterers, Black Restaurant Week shines a light where it's long been missing. It's helped generate tens of millions of dollars for Black-owned businesses, keeping legacies alive and creating new ones. And it's part of Black history still being written every time a diner takes that first bite. I'm Esther Dillard for the Black Information Network.
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0: 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I'm Charlamagne Tha God, host of the world's most dangerous morning show, The Breakfast Club, and my history lives here.
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4: 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Because it doesn't make sense for them not to.
3: To around the corner.
5: Howard University's Board of Trustees says the school is seeking a leader who can guide the HBCU through major changes in higher education.
1: This is BIN.
6: The eldest daughter of Nation of Islam leader, Minister Louis Farrakhan, has died just shy of 3 months after her mother's death on June 27th of this year.
3: Black news first.
7: BIN News This Hour, I'm Taryn Critty. Iran warning it would use new weapons with new capabilities if the U.S. launches a fresh assault. This after President Trump ramped up the rhetoric against Iran over the weekend, and he spoke with reporters in Ireland last week, saying the war would end after the midterm elections.
8: We will ultimately get out unless we decide to stay and keep the oil, like Venezuela. You don't talk about Venezuela anymore, do you? Take it in. Billions and billions and billions of dollars.
7: But now a spokesman for Iran's Islamic Revolutionary Guard Corps said, according to the semi-official Fars news agency, that if a new aggression takes place, they will definitely change the weapons and geography of the war. He did not provide details on what the new weapons were or any possible locations targeted. Trump says he's hoping New York's mayor, Zohran Mamdani, will be a great one. Speaking alongside Mamdani at a news conference after their meeting, Trump and Mamdani said they're working to create more affordable housing in the city.
9: I would say that was a very federal-oriented job. You're going to need a lot of federal approvals and probably some federal money to do it.
7: Mamdani said he'll work with anyone, regardless of party, to make life better for New Yorkers. The two previously met at the White House. All right, more Democrats say they plan to vote in person in this November's midterm elections. An NBC News poll of registered Democratic voters found 23% are planning to vote by mail compared to 34% at this time in 2024, 26% planning to vote in person at an early voting site. That's up 6%, while another 36% said they plan to vote in person on Election Day. This comes as the Supreme Court has blocked President Trump's latest efforts to restrict mail-in voting. A federal appeals court is introducing a new caveat in the battle over whether Republicans can use a new congressional map in the upcoming midterms, as the GOP is aiming to eliminate one of the state's two Democratic House districts where seats are held by Black lawmakers Emanuel Cleaver and Wesley Bell. The St. Louis-based 8th U.S. Circuit Court of Appeals ordering the new map drawn last year to be used, even though the Supreme Court has already rejected Republicans on the issue. The appellate court said in part Missouri's current plan to use the 2022 map in the November 2026 general election violates the Constitution. The decision faces an uphill battle for implementation prior to the election. An alliance against the federal government is being formed by seven Ethiopian armed groups that, according to officials with the Tigray People's Liberation Front, the government and the TPLF have armored troops along the border of the northern state, sparking concerns about a renewed conflict after at least 600,000 people were killed. Among the groups are Tigrayan forces, Amhara nationalist Fano militias, and the Oromo Liberation Army, along with several others. Some are describing the situation as a sacrificial war for the rebels, with uncertainty over whether a war is ultimately sustainable. Stay informed, stay connected, and subscribe. Follow BIN News This Hour wherever you get your podcasts. 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
10: Here's what's trending this hour. The family of Nolan Wells and the family's legal team responded to a Mississippi grand jury's decision not to indict anyone in connection with the young man's death. Former Vice President Kamala Harris is campaigning with Democratic Senate nominee Abdul El-Sayed in Battleground, Michigan. And President Trump is considering whether to move the entire White House press corps from the White House. I'm Esther Dillard, and that's what's trending.
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5: Basketball Hall of Famer Doc Rivers is returning to TV. Rivers has been hired as a game analyst on NBC's NBA coverage. The 64-year-old has more than four decades of experience as an NBA player and coach, including a championship-winning season in 2008 with the Celtics. Week two of the NFL season is done. The Rams beat the Giants on Monday Night Football. Sunday, several teams pulled off huge upsets on the road. The Saints, Raiders, Bengals, and Browns all came away with stunning victories. NFL teams are now turning their attention to week three. The Falcons and Packers will battle from Lambeau on Thursday Night Football. NFL groundkeepers will work overtime this week to get the playing field in order for the league's first ever game in Rio de Janeiro. Multiple sources report that the league is aware of poor conditions at the stadium, with a goalkeeper with the Brazilian soccer club Flamengo calling the grass deplorable. The Cowboys and Ravens will clash in Rio on Sunday. And the WNBA will wrap up the final week of the regular season this week. With the latest in sports, I'm Misty Jordan on the Black Information Network, your home for Black News First.
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10: I'm Esther Dillard on your home for 24/7 news, the Black Information Network. A former Georgia police officer is going to prison for life plus 20 years. Richard Goodine was convicted of aggravated sexual battery and child molestation. His victim was 15 years old. Police records show he had faced multiple complaints of inappropriate sexual conduct over the years. At sentencing, victims described the lasting toll.
11: It affects how I trust, how I love, and how I see myself. It has impacted my mental health, my relationships, and my ability to feel safe in this world.
10: Goodine's defense attorneys had hoped to get him 25 years. He has now 30 days to file an appeal. The Georgia Supreme Court ruled Tuesday that former Fulton County Superior Court Judge Shermella Williams committed 28 ethics violations, serious enough to warrant removal from the bench. But the court dismissed the case because the black judge resigned back in February while charges were pending. That dismissal is without prejudice, meaning the state's judicial watchdog can revive the case if Williams ever seeks judicial office again. She's now working as a prosecutor in Fulton County DA Bonnie Willis's office. Louisiana Attorney General Liz Merle's attorney says newly obtained text messages suggest city officials testified before the grand jury that indicted Merle. Attorney Laura Rodrigue points to a message from a special prosecutor referencing six VIP witnesses, which she believes were New Orleans council members and the mayor.
12: We still don't know what exactly happened before that grand jury, but when we obtained these text messages, it seemed very clear that the council members and the mayor are the six people included that are listed as the VIPs who demanded that they have their drivers and their attorneys and get in and out without being seen.
10: The city attorney, Charlene Gibson, warns Rodrigue may be improperly trying to identify grand jury witnesses, which could violate state law. Merle was indicted in July on public intimidation and malfeasance charges tied to letters she sent to city officials back in May. The case was later dropped. A New Orleans police officer facing overtime fraud charges may have jeopardized thousands of red light camera tickets. Officer Brandon Coleman faces 350 criminal counts accused of collecting more than $111,000 of unworked overtime. A legal analyst says drivers who paid those tickets may now have grounds to challenge them, and the city could face a class action lawsuit. And finally, Shaq is trading in his sneakers for a turntable. Shaquille O'Neal will headline halftime as DJ Diesel when the Saints host the Raiders Sunday for their home opener. The LSU legend joins a lineup marking the Saints' 60th season. Kickoff is 3:25 Sunday afternoon. For more news impacting the Black community, listen to the Black Information Network on the iHeartRadio app or log on to BINnews.com. 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
14: For decades, a quiet and remote Australian country town nurtured a world-class monster. 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
14: 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I'm Matthew Condon, journalist and true crime author, and I've spent years researching and tracking the life and crimes of this vicious murderer. 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
14: 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He self-confessed to 33. My opinion? It's closer to 100. From Wooshka Studios, I'm Matthew Condon, and this is Ghostgate Road.
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17: EGOT winner Viola Davis is getting her flowers at the Congressional Black Caucus Foundation's Phoenix Awards. She received the CBC Chairs Award for her impact on arts and culture and spoke with us on the gold carpet about what the honor means to her.
18: This is a God wink that, you know, I felt like after my awards, all the awards I've won or whatever, I was wondering why I didn't feel so fulfilled afterwards. And it's because I didn't understand that success was not the ceiling, it's significance. And the significance is what my life means and how it affects others. It's like, you know, I gotta free somebody else. That's my job.
17: During her award speech, Davis spoke about being a voice for the ancestors.
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1: This is Esther Dillard with another spotlight on Black excellence. Tyler Perry is one of the most successful figures in the entertainment industry. Born in New Orleans, Louisiana in 1969, Emmett Perry Jr. endured a difficult childhood marked by poverty and abuse. After changing his name and moving to Atlanta in 1992, Tyler Perry began writing and producing stage plays that became highly successful.
2: All you gotta do is take an R&B song, put Jesus in it, and it's a gospel song.
1: What? It was also during that time that he created his signature character, the iconic Mabel Medea Simmons.
3: Yea, though she walked in the valley with the shadow of Little Red Riding Hood and the Three Bears.
1: With an estimated net worth of over $1 billion, Tyler Perry is also a generous philanthropist, having donated millions to such causes as education, civil rights, and disaster relief. And another shining example of Black excellence. I'm Esther Dillard on the Black Information Network.
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6: Detroit, Black Wayne County Commissioner Monique Baker McCormick is suing Chairwoman Alicia Bell in federal court. Baker McCormick filed the lawsuit over the commission's decision in July to eliminate the Wayne County Youth Council. The council was a bridge to connect young people to the civic process, and Baker McCormick had run it with the commission's unanimous support. A hearing is set for Friday afternoon in federal court. Now our Washington Roundup. President Donald Trump is addressing his ban against certain news outlets at the White House. The president was asked about the move while speaking to reporters following a meeting with New York City Mayor Zoran Mamdani. Trump argued that the ban is a matter of national security. Mayor Mamdani said he believes in open access for the press without regard for any biases in content or reporting. The president slammed CNN, MS Now, and Politico for being what he called fake news. And now this. Vice President J.D. Vance is campaigning for Republicans as the midterm elections get closer. He made a stop in Greensboro, North Carolina.
7: You all know Michael as the best RNC chair that we have ever had. A man who fought for election integrity and fought so hard that we won a landslide victory in 2024.
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9: People will come, Ray. 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
10: Born in Mississippi in 1931, James Earl Jones would become a powerful symbol of resilience and excellence. From the Great White Hope to voicing Darth Vader. Jones' resonant voice and commanding presence helped him become one of the most distinguished actors of his generation. Crediting poetry and acting for helping him overcome a childhood stutter, his Broadway debut would come in 1957. Winning his first Tony Award in 1968, he would go on to join a select group of entertainers by also winning a Grammy, Emmy, and Oscar, or EGOT. His impact so powerful, the Court Theater on Broadway was renamed after him in 2022. Breaking barriers in Hollywood and theater at a time when opportunities for Black actors were limited.
11: Go through life worried if someone had liked you or not. You best make sure that they are doing right by you.
10: James Earl Jones' success and legacy are a source of inspiration and pride for the Black community. Rest in power, James Earl Jones.
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12: A new study shows that the families who could benefit the most from the federal government's new Trump accounts program are exactly the ones who are not signing up. The investment accounts are designed to help children build wealth over time through long-term investing. Kids that are eligible can receive a free government deposit of $1,000. But according to a Commonwealth survey, only 5% of low to moderate income families who are eligible have opened an account since the program launched back in July. Over 50% of parents say they have heard of the program, but many are still undecided because they do not fully understand how the accounts work. Trump accounts function primarily like retirement investment accounts, and for the most part, the money is invested in low-cost stock market index funds. Children born between 2025 and 2028 may qualify.

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1: I'm Esther Dillard with BIN News Now. Former Vice President Kamala Harris is campaigning with Democratic Senate nominee Abdul El-Sayed in Battleground, Michigan.
2: The United States Senate should be a stopgap on the abuses of this administration, and I would suggest to you that the fellow sitting to my right would be one of them when elected.
1: El-Sayed, a former public health official, faces one of the most competitive Senate races in the country this year against former Congressman Mike Rogers. Governor Gavin Newsom has declared a state of emergency ahead of winter as experts warn that a strong El Nino could be on the way. And a group in Texas is accused of using fake job and bank records to steal from programs meant to help veterans and low-income homebuyers. Federal prosecutors in Dallas say the four men were able to secure $7.3 million worth of loans. Get BIN News Now on demand 24/7 on the iHeartRadio app.
3: I'm Mike Stevens on your home for Black News First, the Black Information Network. Here's your top headlines this hour. A new dispute is threatening to hold up a more than $11 million settlement between the estate of Tatiana Jefferson and the city of Fort Worth, Texas. She was the innocent Black woman who was shot and killed inside her home while playing video games with her young nephew after an officer quickly fired without identifying himself when a neighbor called for a welfare check at the house. The officer who did it was fired and sent to prison 4 years ago. The settlement over the wrongful death was just approved. However, now the family of a deceased Black man named Marquise Jefferson is asking for a criminal investigation into alleged fraud to be done into the probate process, since Tatiana has his last name, which is also on her birth certificate. But later, DNA testing showed he was not her biological father, and his estate was not offered any money in the settlement. This is that man's 75-year-old wife.
4: It's about justice. It's about honor. It's about fairness and right doing.
3: His family says Marquise Jefferson was a father figure to Tatiana since birth, including paying child support and helping her financially through college. But there is now a legal dispute over whether he had the legal right to be considered Tatiana's father and therefore entitled to some of the settlement money. 18 suspects in the assassination 5 years ago of Black Haitian President Jovenel Moise have been transported from Haiti to Florida to face trial. The suspects were flown to the United States aboard a military aircraft and are expected to face proceedings in Florida. The 53-year-old was shot and killed at his private residence in Port-au-Prince in 2021. His wife, Martine Moise, was wounded in the attack. The four suspects face possible life sentences if convicted. Federal prosecutors say the motive was money. Part of the murder plot was reportedly organized in South Florida. And a new historical marker in Gregg County, Texas, way up north in the state, is honoring Black military heroes, something that's taken 12 years to get done. Between the 1870s and 1890s, the Shiloh community there consisted of a church, school, and cemetery for African Americans. The area was also a slave encampment before the Civil War. The historical marker is a way of honoring Black service members from that era. And as we have reported several times here on the BIN, Black Americans have fought in every military conflict this country has had, often with the idea of gaining freedom or civil rights. But sadly, in many cases, that did not happen. For more stories of interest to the Black community, log on to BINnews.com. 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
12: I'm Kevin Brown on your home for 24/7 News, the Black Information Network, and here's what's happening right now. A review of the BIDA Seattle Festival mass shooting revealed that police officers swiftly apprehended the shooter within half a minute, but delays in providing official information were attributed to the mayor's office in Seattle. The Seattle Police Department was ready to hold a news briefing at 7:30 p.m. on the night of the shooting, but it was postponed for nearly 5 hours. The shooting occurred on the final day of the festival, resulting in 3 fatalities and 4 injuries. Controversial CTA board chairman Lester Barclay will hold on to his leadership position. New board members voted today to keep him on as chair, and he still needs to be confirmed by the Illinois State Senate. Barclay has faced criticism from transit advocates because he blasted Illinois' transit reform legislation. They also claim he didn't ride the CTA as frequently as they think he should. Barclay was also nominated by Mayor Brandon Johnson to serve on the board of the new Illinois Transit Authority, which now governs the CTA, Metra, and Pace. Illinois Governor J.B. Pritzker is opening up about his use of a weight loss drug. The 61-year-old Democrat says he's lost 80 pounds with the help of the GLP-1 drug, diet, and exercise after his doctor diagnosed him with type 2 diabetes 2 years ago and put him on insulin.
13: And he said, "You're probably never going to get off of insulin. People don't usually." And I said, "No, you can. I know people who've done it. I'm going to do it."
12: Since then, his glucose levels have dropped and he's no longer taking insulin. Pritzker says health was a motivation for losing weight and not talk that he could be a 2028 presidential candidate. Seattle Mayor Katie Wilson recently presented a $9.1 billion proposed budget at the main library downtown, emphasizing a balanced budget with no deficit through 2030 and a focus on effective government and economic growth without new taxes. The budget includes funding for 66 additional police officers and permanent funding for a teen late-night program in High Point. Some transportation levy-funded programs will continue as planned. Some maintenance projects may face delays. Another person facing charges after a drug bust in Pittsburgh, California. Authorities recently conducted a search warrant at a local home as part of a drug investigation in the city. Police ultimately arrested a man inside the residence after a quarter pound of meth was found inside the home. Officers say residents had told them they suspected the man was dealing drugs from the home due to the amount of traffic that was showing up outside the residence at all hours of the day. Candidate for Chicago Mayor William Quinlan is taking legal action against 4 other challengers, including Illinois Secretary of State Alexi Janulius. The attorney filed the lawsuit today, accusing the candidates of running for re-election while running for mayor. Other defendants in the suit are Congressman Mike Quigley, County Treasurer Maria Pappas, and Board of Review Commissioner George Cardenas. Quinlan says the law says you can't file 2 seats of petitions at the same time for incompatible offices. He added that if you do, you have to withdraw from one of the offices within 5 days after filing them. If not, you can be disqualified from both. I'm Kevin Brown on your home for Black News First, the Black Information Network.
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15: Remember how the 14-year-old version of yourself felt? 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Dear Young Rocker, you live in a different time. 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You're living through it now. You got this, kid.
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18: After decades of turmoil, the Sewerage and Water Board is transitioning into a city-run operation in New Orleans.
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12: BIN News this hour. I'm Doug Davis. Good evening. The Trump administration says it's cleaning up ACA fraud by announcing the cancellation of coverage tied to about 760,000 people. It's not known how many black folks might be on that list. Vice President J.D. Vance and CMS Administrator Dr. Mehmet Oz held a news conference today and says it's all part of a larger crackdown on health care fraud.
19: The amount of money that we're stopping from going to fraudsters today, $2.2 billion. The average American child receives about $4,000 in healthcare benefits every single year. That means that we are saving 550,000 American children's worth of healthcare that was going to fraudsters and now will go to the essential services for which it was meant to go.
12: Van says the cases involve ineligible enrollees, those whose citizenship isn't verified, or immigration information. Van stated that the crackdown is not for qualified Americans or lawful citizens. So if you have ACA marketplace coverage and suspect you may be on that list, check your email, your healthcare.gov account, and messages from your insurance company. If you do get a notice, don't slip, read it, meet the deadline, and keep copies of every document you send out. Meanwhile, former Vice President Kamala Harris returned to the campaign trail today, this time in Detroit, Michigan. Harris joined Democratic Senate nominee Abdul El Sayed to discuss the cost of health care and racial disparities in maternal health.
20: One in 12 women in America lives in a maternal care desert. Black women are 3 to 4 times more likely to die in connection with childbirth. Medicaid is the largest funder for maternity care in America. Donald Trump cut Medicaid funding by $1 trillion. Mike Rogers supported that cut.
12: El Sayed, who is running for Michigan's open house seat, is a physician and former public health official who's in support of federal efforts to improve access to maternal health care.
20: So it's about funding. It's about research. It's about uplifting an issue. It's about walking the halls of the United States Senate, being able to help teach and talk about the importance.

0: 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I'm Doug Davis. 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
1: Here's what's trending this hour. Former Vice President Kamala Harris is campaigning with Democratic Senate nominee Abdul El-Sayed in battleground Michigan. Governor Gavin Newsom has declared a state of emergency ahead of winter as experts warn that a strong El Nino could be on the way. And a group in Texas is accused of using fake job and bank records to steal from programs meant to help veterans and low-income homebuyers. I'm Esther Dillard, and that's what's trending.
2: 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Here's Morgan Wood.
3: The HBCU marching band battle is already getting tight. The first 2026 Red Lobster Band of the Year rankings are out, and behold, the green and gold. Norfolk State Spartan Legion is sitting at number one in Division I. Right behind them are the Aggies of North Carolina A&T's Blue and Gold Marching Machine at number two. The Wildcats of Bethune-Cookman come in at number three, followed by the Rattlers of Florida A&M's Marching 100. Norfolk State currently leads the percussion category, while North Carolina A&T tops the auxiliaries. The rankings are based on evaluations of HBCU band performances, with music educators providing feedback throughout the season. And there's still plenty of season left. The competition culminates December 11th at Mercedes-Benz Stadium in Atlanta, where the Division I finalists will take the national stage. For now, Norfolk State has an early lead, but with several weeks to go, the race is far from over. With the latest at HBCU News, I'm Morgan Wood on the Black Information Network.
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3: The opinions, beliefs, and viewpoints expressed in this commentary are those of the author and do not necessarily represent those of BIN and its founding partners and employees. Now it's time to bring the funk with Roland S. Martin.
5: Boy, these MAGA folks are trying to jump ship as fast as they can. Here is Florida Congresswoman Maria Elvira Salazar with a new ad saying, yeah, I'm not with you, Donald Trump.
6: Mr. President, some of your immigration enforcement efforts have gone too far. In July, 50% of the 50,000 people that were detained had no criminal record. Be careful what your advisors are telling you about immigration policy. The same Hispanics who help you get to the White House in 2024 feel betrayed today. You can be for immigration what Lincoln was for slavery and Reagan was for communism. I'm not talking about giving them amnesty. I'm talking about giving them a dignified life in this promised land.
5: But this is the exact same woman appearing on a national television show a few months ago.
7: And we have to fund ICE and DHS, ICE and Border Patrol.
5: Why is this happening? Because Republicans are tanking badly with Latino voters all across the country. Yeah, because Latino voters have finally waking the hell up. Yeah, they should have listened to black people. Latino voters were backing Donald Trump in 2024 over Joe Biden. But it's not just Latino votes. Guess what Trump has done?

0: supported Cubans and Venezuelans. They were huge in his winning Florida in 2024. Now they realize, yeah, he lied to you. They weren't just deporting criminals. They just weren't deporting the worst of the worst. The same thing that some of these folks who are Haitian who voted for Trump, they now realize he was screwing your people too. I'm glad to see all these people are now woke. Now y'all realize what black folks were trying to tell y'all. I'm Roland Martin of the Black Information Network.
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3: For 24/7 News, the Black Information Network. 100 women were honored on Capitol Hill last week for their leadership, professional achievements, and impact in their communities. The 2026 100 Women of Excellence were recognized during a ceremony at the Dirksen Senate Office Building as part of the Congressional Black Caucus Weekend. The honorees represent women across industries and communities recognized for their work in leadership, service, and creating opportunities for others. I spoke with one of the 100 women honored, media personality Leah A. Henry, about what the honor means to her.
4: It's an incredible honor. I mean, I think in a time where Black women in this economy, in this job market, are trying to figure out where to kind of pick up our pieces and land, it was such an honor to be honored by other Black women in the community who are serving, who are trying to make their communities a better place. And I was just happy to be in that number.
3: I went on to ask Leah what she thinks specifically put her in that number. And here's what she had to say.
4: You know, that's a great question. And I don't have the answer to that. I just think that, you know, one of the things about my platform as a media personality, I have always tried to be about the community. I've tried to always be in the community. I've tried to serve the greater DMV area with the work that I've done and just making sure that people feel heard. And so, again, I'm very honored that people have seen my work and contribution to media in this community and thought that I was deserving to be in the room.
3: Leah A. Henry is the host of the OK And podcast and has gone viral several times for her celebrity interviews. The celebration continued with a brunch honoring the women at the Royal Sonesta Hotel in Washington, D.C. Meanwhile, Montgomery County Councilmember Will Jawando is returning to work after suffering a heart attack during a pickup basketball game. Jawando was hospitalized earlier this month and had a stent placed in his heart to improve blood flow. Doctors expect him to make a full recovery. Jawando, who is running for Montgomery County Executive, has invited reporters to the county council office to discuss his health and his campaign. In other news, another D.C. organization is fighting plans to carve President Trump's name into its building. The United States Institute of Peace filed an emergency motion with the U.S. Court of Appeals last week. The Trump administration took over the institute last year, despite claims from USIP leaders that the organization is an independent entity and that the building is privately owned. Lawyers for the institute say any plans to carve Trump's name into the building should be put on hold until the legal dispute is resolved. For more on these stories and international, national, state, and local news affecting the Black community, listen to the Black Information Network on the iHeartRadio app or log on to BINnews.com. 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
8: LeBron James has teamed up with the PGA Tour to kick off a youth-oriented golf event in his hometown of Akron, Ohio.
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9: Inflation is finally slowing down, but that trip to the grocery store does not seem to be getting any cheaper. According to the latest data, grocery prices are still higher than they were a year ago, and the USDA is expecting prices to go up again later this year. One of the biggest expenses at the grocery store is beef. According to Consumer Affairs, the cost of beef is already up about 9% year over year, and experts say limited cattle supplies and less beef production could push prices even higher next year. That means burgers and steaks could be some of the most expensive items in your grocery cart. Meanwhile, the cost of coffee is up by over 6%. The cost of candy and sweets has also gone up. Fruits and vegetables are also costing more because of weather problems like droughts and floods. And it's not just the food itself. It's labor, packaging, trucking, refrigeration, warehouse cost, and the cost of fuel. Unfortunately, many economists say the higher cost of food is becoming the new normal. Money News at 24 and 54 minutes past each hour. I'm Nicole Deal on your home for Black News First, the Black Information Network.
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10: I'm Mike Island on your home for 24/7 News, the Black Information Network. Up to 10 million black people in the United States are living below the poverty line. According to the U.S. Census Bureau, about 9 to 10 million black individuals are below the poverty line, reflecting a poverty rate between 17% and 20%. That's out of a total black population of about 48 million. The Census Bureau also says the rate for the black population living in poverty remains more than double the rate for white Americans. In states like Indiana, up to 177,000 African Americans live below the federal poverty level, the Census Bureau says. Despite these numbers, the poverty level has decreased nationwide. According to WHBQ, Tennessee is one of several states that's seeing an increase. As the number climbs, the resources available are dwindling. The Census Bureau says 13.5% of Tennesseans live in poverty, higher than the national average of 12%. Reginald Alexander is the Mid-South Food Bank Director of Government Affairs. Alexander, who is African American, says the supply and demand effect in terms of resources can be difficult.
11: We have to stretch resources because incoming dollars are not always keeping up with the need. So we've been able to manage, but it's getting trickier. I'll just put it that way.
10: Alexander says the working poor are also in a dilemma.
11: There are people who make more, that don't reach the threshold for SNAP or surpass the threshold, for SNAP because they make too much.
10: With inflation, people are not only opting for cheaper or more affordable options, they're just buying less in general, WHBQ says. A new study is ranking the top states for binge drinking. According to a report from the Valley Spring Recovery Center, they examined age-adjusted binge drinking rates. They used data from the CDC's Behavioral Risk Factor Surveillance System. Iowa was named the top state for binge drinking, followed by North Dakota in second and Montana in third. We have more on these stories and national, international, state, and local news impacting the black community. Listen to the Black Information Network on the free iHeartRadio app. And now, here's your Healthy Minute. Snoring can be a symptom of a serious problem. It's a silent killer that affects 1 in 3 men and 1 in 5 women. Sleep apnea has been linked to temporomandibular or jaw joint disorder, or TMD. This is when the upper and lower teeth don't meet correctly. It's treatable by specially trained neuromuscular dentists who can find your jaw's comfortable resting position. The Institute for Advanced Dental Studies says only 5% of dentists are trained in neuromuscular dentistry. You can learn more at the American Dental Association's website at ada.org. In other health news, here's a fact that may set your blood to flowing. The average adult has almost 100,000 miles of blood vessels. Do you know how fast your blood can travel all those miles? It's affected by age, body size, physical condition, and whether you are resting or physically active. But your red blood cells make the trip to your heart and back in about a minute. You can learn more at the Society for Vascular Surgery website at vascular.org. And that's your Healthy Minute. I'm Mike Island on the Black Information Network.
12: The Department of Transportation will be testing artificial intelligence to help deal with flight delays. The system, developed by Boston-based aviation software company Airspace Intelligence, will provide real-time data to streamline the best routes. Transportation Secretary Sean Duffy announced the plan and said that with all the talk about AI, he wants to be clear, human beings will still manage U.S. airspace. Pharmaceutical giant Eli Lilly is breaking ground on a $6 billion manufacturing facility in Texas. Governor Greg Abbott says this is an important part of domestic manufacturing.
13: During the time of COVID, we learned the importance, if not the imperative, of producing our own medicine.
12: The facility in Houston's Generation Park will produce the company's first weight loss pill. It's set to be finished in the year 2030.
13: Strategic investments like this one strengthens our global supply chain.
12: The high cost of diesel is going to add up for ski resorts this winter with their snow grooming operations using machines that have poor fuel efficiency. Colorado's Monarch Mountains general manager says they don't want those costs to impact the experience for guests, though.
14: What we might do is get creative with grooming half of one trail and leaving the other half ungroomed, which is actually something that people prefer at times as well. So we'll probably start to look at things like that and get creative.
12: Chris Hagerty says they're going to keep the quality for guests.
14: Our best rate right now is higher than what it normally is, but we're doing everything we can to make sure that we're still going to have an amazing product and make sure that we're managing our expenses at the same time.
12: And Monday was a very good day for Mark Zuckerberg. Tammy Trujillo with the details.
15: The Meta CEO saw his estimated net worth rise by $25 billion in a single day. The jump was thanks to an almost 12% surge in Meta platform shares, credited in large part to the rollout of the new Muse AI assistant. Already one of the richest men on earth, Zuckerberg's fortune sat at just over $253 billion as of yesterday.
12: I'm Monica Nelson with your consumer and business news.
1: Decades later,
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18: I'm Big Sue on the Black Information Network. Frederick McKinley Jones is the inventor of one of the most important inventions to modern agriculture, the refrigerated truck. He patented his refrigeration system in 1940. The system allowed perishable foods to be shipped to further distances and even overseas. It was installed in trucks, boats, planes, and boxcars and improved the worldwide food trade. Other concepts such as frozen foods, supermarkets, and container shipping were all derived from the work of Frederick Jones. And that's a fact. I'm Big Sue on the Black Information Network.
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5: I'm Esther Dillard with BIN News Now. The family of Nolan Wells and the family's legal team responded to a Mississippi grand jury's decision not to indict anyone in connection with the young man's death. His parents say the report confirmed Nolan was not given a thorough, transparent, and honest investigation.
19: Our son's life does not matter to those who hold positions that are supposed to serve and protect the public.
5: Former Vice President Kamala Harris is campaigning with Democratic Senate nominee Abdul El-Sayed in Battleground, Michigan. She spoke words of support while attending a campaign roundtable discussion on Black maternal health. And President Trump is considering whether to move the entire White House press corps from the White House. Get BIN News Now on demand 24/7 on the iHeartRadio app.
20: Vanessa Tyler on the Black Information Network, your home for Black news first. Eating while Black is risky, so says a woman who claims she was fired from a Tupelo, Mississippi IHOP for warning what she says goes on in the kitchen, targeting the food of Black customers.
21: And I'm witnessing this with my own eye, my own eye. And then when I go tell, I'm the aggressor. Of course I'm mad. Why is she doing this? black people? Why is this even the okay?
0: The former employee posting on TikTok claims she saw the white female worker smash a roach with a pancake that was on a black customer's plate. She says when she reported it to a supervisor, she was fired.
21: Excuse me for cussing so much, but I'm sorry, because this is how it's feeding me and my kids. I don't have a job because I'm defended. Right, that's wrong.
0: Last check, there was no company response to these outrageous allegations. Doing time could be torture in Texas, especially during the summer when there is no air conditioning. A federal judge is ordering the state to install air conditioning within 3 years in all Texas prisons. Currently, only about 1/3 of all state-run facilities have cooling. The judge finds lack of air conditioning cruel and unusual punishment. A black woman doesn't think she'll ever work her job as a New York City subway conductor ever again after the man just sentenced for slashing her while she was on the job got 6 years. Lynette Pierce says her scars will never go away.
4: I can never go back because the reality is every moment that I step inside of that conductor booth, that is the first thing I'm going to remember. The scar that's on my face, it still bothers me. The scar that's inside of me, it's going to bother me for a lifetime.
0: 30-year-old Isaiah Thompson attacked her with a knife back in 2025 outside the Whitlock Avenue station in the Bronx. He had 15 prior arrests. The local 100 union president says the 6 years is too short for a criminal like Thompson.
22: If you're unwell and you're mentally unfit and you do these crimes, you need to stay where the help is, in the mental institutions, not in the subway system.
0: There was nothing criminal about Nolan Wells' death. His mother, Christine Wells Wansley, says she got a text last night, not even a phone call, from Jackson County, Mississippi DA, that the grand jury has returned no indictment, meaning no criminality, for the questionable death of her 18-year-old son. And that 4th of July outing on Horn Island with his white friends was simply a drowning accident in shallow water. Nolan's mother, father, and the legal team are not buying it one bit, especially since there were injuries on the back of his neck.
23: No one knows anything. Last night was a reminder that our son's life does not matter.
0: The grand jury decision comes after reviewing available evidence. The case can be reopened with more proof. The next step for civil rights attorney Ben Crump and the legal team is revealing what was on his phone, which they plan to do in an upcoming news conference. With Black News First, I'm Vanessa Tyler on the Black

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3: I'm Misty Jordan on your home for 24/7 news, the Black Information Network. Here's what's happening in your region right now. A growing debate over flock cameras is unfolding across Hampton Roads. Residents are raising privacy concerns about flock cameras, which are automated license plate readers used by local law enforcement. Newport News resident Eric Schiller told Wavy News 10 he is protesting surveillance cameras.
4: I recently took my family down to Yorktown Beach. There's three different cameras that watch you shower in Yorktown Beach. That's not okay with me. The majority of people that I'm talking to do not agree with this technology. The lack of transparency is a big red flag for me as well.
3: The cameras photograph vehicles on public roads, capturing information like license plates, make, model, and color. Officials say they do not identify drivers or capture characteristics such as race or sex. Following public pushback, local agencies reduced the amount of flock images that are stored from 30 days to 7 days. State law prohibits local governments from sharing data with federal agencies. Law enforcement officials say flock is a valuable investigative tool. Norfolk Commonwealth Attorney Raman Fatai says the technology is helpful.
5: Flock is neither a search nor a seizure. It is photographs of the piece of metal the government requires you to have on your car while your car is on a public road. It does not have Fourth Amendment implications.
3: Fatai also argues the technology helped investigators solve the 2023 murder of a black man, Ali Muhammad. Four new names are being added to the list of black workers who helped build Norfolk Botanical Garden nearly 90 years ago. Sunday, their names were announced during the garden's 18th annual Heritage Day. In 1938, 220 black workers were hired through the Works Progress Administration to clear brush and trees for what was then called the Norfolk Azalea Garden. The work was difficult and dangerous, involving swampy conditions, snakes, and long days clearing the land. Because of segregation, many of the workers were banned from entering the garden they helped create. Less than 80 of those workers have been identified. As a result, the garden has spent more than two decades working to identify more of the workers. Organizers say the goal is to make sure none of the workers who helped build the garden are forgotten. More than 5,000 people have been detained by ICE in North Carolina so far this year. The figures come from the Deportation Data Project. Immigration attorneys and advocates say the increased enforcement is creating fear among immigrant families, with some people reportedly being detained during routine immigration appointments. Mental health advocates say the fear and uncertainty are also making it harder for some immigrants and refugees to seek care. The data shows more than 40% of people detained nationwide had no criminal history. And Hampton University aviation students now have tools to help them take flight. The HBCU is partnering with Texas-based Thrust Flight to provide students with access to airplanes and flight simulators for hands-on training. Students say the partnership is giving them more opportunities to build experience and, for some, making flight training more affordable. I'm Misty Jordan on your home for Black News First, the Black Information Network.
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7: This is Layla Ali, undefeated world champion Hall of Fame boxer, wellness advocate, and CEO of Layla Ali Lifestyle. My father, Muhammad Ali, was more than a champion in the ring. He was a global voice for courage, conviction, faith, and justice. The Muhammad Ali Center celebrates his life, his principles, and his willingness to stand for something bigger than himself, reminding us of the power of purpose. To learn more about

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1: I'm Bill Black with another Bet You Didn't Know music fact. How many times have you seen the Temptations movie and said this line?
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2: Ain't nobody coming to see you, Otis.
1: Maybe there was one somebody. You ever heard Patti LaBelle talk about the time she was engaged

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2: Nationally, the average cost per gallon is about $4.47.
0: To police misconduct.
3: A former white Arizona police officer is now facing two aggravated felony assault charges after two separate incidents, one involving a 21-year-old black woman.
1: If it affects our community,
4: it's very important to not be disengaged and bogged down on what you see on in social media, but come together because it's going to really require a holistic approach.
0: It's on the Black Information Network.
5: BIN News this hour, I'm Taryn Creedy. Iran warning it would use new weapons with new capabilities if the U.S. launches a fresh assault. This after President Trump ramped up the rhetoric against Iran over the weekend, and he spoke with reporters in Ireland last week, saying the war would end after the midterm elections.
6: We will ultimately get out unless we decide to stay and keep the oil, like Venezuela. You don't talk about Venezuela anymore, do you? Take it in. Billions and billions and billions of dollars.
5: But now a spokesman for Iran's Islamic Revolutionary Guard Corps said, according to the semi-official Fars news agency, that if a new aggression takes place, they will definitely change the weapons and geography of the war. He did not provide details on what the new weapons were or any possible locations targeted. Trump says he's hoping New York's mayor, Zohran Mamdani, will be a great one. Speaking alongside Mamdani at a news conference after their meeting, Trump and Mamdani said they're working to create more affordable housing in the city.
7: I would say that was a very federal-oriented job. You're going to need a lot of federal approvals and probably some federal money to do it.
5: Mamdani said he'll work with anyone, regardless of party, to make life better for New Yorkers. The two previously met at the White House. All right, more Democrats say they plan to vote in person in this November's midterm elections. An NBC News poll of registered Democratic voters found 23% are planning to vote by mail compared to 34% at this time in 2024, 26% planning to vote in person at an early voting site. That's up 6%, while another 36% said they plan to vote in person on Election Day. This comes as the Supreme Court has blocked President Trump's latest efforts to restrict mail-in voting. A federal appeals court is introducing a new caveat in the battle over whether Republicans can use a new congressional map in the upcoming midterms, as the GOP is aiming to eliminate one of the state's two Democratic House districts where seats are held by black lawmakers Emanuel Cleaver and Wesley Bell. The St. Louis-based 8th U.S. Circuit Court of Appeals ordering the new map drawn last year to be used, even though the Supreme Court has already rejected Republicans on the issue. The appellate court said in part Missouri's current plan to use the 2022 map in the November 2026 general election violates the Constitution. The decision faces an uphill battle for implementation prior to the election. An alliance against the federal government is being formed by seven Ethiopian armed groups that, according to officials with the Tigray People's Liberation Front, the government and the TPLF have armored troops along the border of the northern state, sparking concerns about a renewed conflict after at least 600,000 people were killed. Among the groups are Tigrayan forces, Amhara nationalist Bano militias, and the Oromo Liberation Army, along with several others. Some are describing the situation as a sacrificial war for the rebels, with uncertainty over whether a war is ultimately sustainable. Stay informed, stay connected, and subscribe. Follow VIN News this hour wherever you get your podcasts. 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
8: Here's what's trending this hour. The family of Nolan Wells and the family's legal team responded to a Mississippi grand jury's decision not to indict anyone in connection with the young man's death. Former Vice President Kamala Harris is campaigning with Democratic Senate nominee Abdul El-Sayed in Battleground, Michigan. And President Trump is considering whether to move the entire White House press corps from the White House. I'm Esther Dillard, and that's what's trending.
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9: Basketball Hall of Famer Doc Rivers is returning to TV. Rivers has been hired as a game analyst on NBC's NBA coverage. The 64-year-old has more than four decades of experience as an NBA player and coach, including a championship-winning season in 2008 with the Celtics. Week two of the NFL season is done. The Rams beat the Giants on Monday Night Football. Sunday, several teams pulled off huge upsets on the road. The Saints, Raiders, Bengals, and Browns all came away with stunning victories. NFL teams are now turning their attention to week three. The Falcons and Packers will battle from Lambeau on Thursday Night Football. NFL groundkeepers will work overtime this week to get the playing field in order for the league's first ever game in Rio de Janeiro. Multiple sources report that the league is aware of poor conditions at the stadium, with a goalkeeper with the Brazilian soccer club Flamengo calling the grass deplorable. The Cowboys and Ravens will clash in Rio on Sunday. And the WNBA will wrap up the final week of the regular season this week. With the latest in sports, I'm Misty Jordan on the Black Information Network, your home for Black News First.
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10: I'm Mike Stevens on your home for Black News First, the Black Information Network. Here's your top headlines this hour. We've been hearing from the relatives of Black World War II U.S. Navy hero Doris Miller. But the Texas family has more to say.
11: He was an average man who did something extraordinary because he knew he could. Others might not have realized it, but he knew he had that ability. And he stepped up to the plate because that's the way he was raised.
10: They're speaking out to NBC News in Dallas with word the U.S. Navy may change their plans to name an aircraft carrier in his honor and instead name it after Donald Trump. The USS Doris Miller would be the first carrier ship named for a Black American. And his loved ones say he not only deserves that after saving several lives of shipmates and the ship's captain during the Japanese attack of Pearl Harbor and grabbing an anti-aircraft gun he wasn't even trained to use and firing at attacking planes.
11: He destroyed two and disabled two others to where they didn't go down, but they had to leave the formation.
10: Miller became the first Black sailor awarded the Navy Cross and also received the Purple Heart. His family says he also should have been given the highest honor, the Medal of Honor. No word yet from the Navy on its final plans. Well, this is a reminder. We have to watch out for kids going to and from school now that it's back in session. In South Florida, three teenage girls were taken to the hospital this week after they were hit by a car in Miramar. Black Police Chief Delrich Moss.
12: Especially as a parent, anytime you hear that a kid has been hit, there are concerns. I mean, I myself was hit by a car in third grade, and I remember the panic and trauma on my mom's face when that occurred.
10: The girls were in a marked crossway and said they had a signal telling them to go ahead and cross. The driver, who stayed at the scene and actually called police, says he had a green light. The teenagers were taken to the hospital with non-life-threatening injuries. And finally, thousands of Black men are incarcerated in Texas prisons, and a recent ruling by a federal judge will soon be keeping them cooler in the summer. The judge is ordering the state to install air conditioning in all Texas prisons. Right now, only about 33% of state-run facilities have cooling. The judge found the lack of air conditioning is cruel and unusual punishment. And according to reports from organizations like Prison Policy Initiative, at least 13 hot states, especially in the South and Southwest, don't have full or universal air conditioning in their correctional facilities. This includes Alabama, Florida, Georgia, Kentucky, Louisiana, Mississippi, North Carolina, and South Carolina. That means a lot of Black men and women are being impacted. In Texas, the state has until the year of 2029, however, to get that AC working. For more stories of interest to the Black community, log on to BINnews.com. You can also check us out on all social media platforms. I'm Mike Stevens on your home for Black News First, the Black Information Network.
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9: NBA Hall of Famer Shaquille O'Neal has added another title to his already lengthy resume, Honorary FBI Special Agent. The distinction was presented by FBI Director Kash Patel during the FBI National Academy Session 299 graduation in Quantico, Virginia. Patel praised O'Neal as one of the nation's strongest supporters of law enforcement. The title is honorary and does not grant O'Neal any official FBI authority. The basketball legend has maintained ties to law enforcement for decades, serving in reserve office roles and participating in police training programs during and after his NBA career. And Whoopi Goldberg is temporarily stepping away from The View, only to film a new movie. Goldberg announced she'll be absent from the daytime talk show for portions of the next 2 weeks while working on the upcoming Netflix comedy Women Like Us. Goldberg says she'll still appear on Mondays, while former View co-hosts Star Jones, Lisa Ling, Sherry Shepherd, and Debbie Matenopoulos fill in during the week. Joy Behar will handle moderating duties while Goldberg is away. With the latest in entertainment at 17 and 47 minutes past each hour, I'm Bree Wood on the Black Information Network, your home for Black news first.
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0: Born of the boroughs.
10: In Detroit, Black Wayne County Commissioner Monique Baker McCormick is suing Chairwoman Alicia Bell in federal court. Baker McCormick filed the lawsuit over the commission's decision in July to eliminate the Wayne County Youth Council. The council was a bridge to connect young people to the civic process, and Baker McCormick had run it with the commission's unanimous support. A hearing is set for Friday afternoon in federal court. Now our Washington Roundup. President Donald Trump is addressing his ban against certain news outlets at the White House. The president was asked about the move while speaking to reporters following a meeting with New York City Mayor Zoran Mamdani. Trump argued that the ban is a matter of national security. Mayor Mamdani said he believes in open access for the press without regard for any biases in content or reporting. The president slammed CNN, MS Now, and Politico for being what he called fake news. And now this. Vice President J.D. Vance is campaigning for Republicans as the midterm elections get closer. He made a stop in Greensboro, North Carolina.
26: You all know Michael as the best RNC chair that we have ever had. A man who fought for election integrity and fought so hard that we won a landslide victory in 2024.
10: And that's your Washington Roundup. I'm Mike Moore on your home for 24/7 News, the Black Information Network.
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2: This is Morgan Wood on the Black Information Network with some black sports trivia you should know. In the fast-paced world of pro football, the term sacking the quarterback is a key part of the game's vocabulary. But I bet you didn't know who created this phrase. The term sack was popularized in the 1960s by black NFL Hall of Fame linebacker Deacon Jones. Jones, known for his pass rushing style, coined the phrase to describe the act of tackling the quarterback behind the line of scrimmage to end the play. As a player, Deacon Jones revolutionized the defensive game, creating a new role of pure pass rushers in football that would eventually evolve into the modern defensive end. His relentless pursuit of the quarterback became a defining feature of the defense. Today, sacking the quarterback is one of the most celebrated achievements in football, with defensive players aiming to tackle the quarterback each time the ball is snapped. It's now a term all football fans know and use, thanks to Black NFL Hall of Fame linebacker Deacon Jones. For the Black Information Network, I'm Morgan Wood.
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5: A new study shows that the families who could benefit the most from the federal government's new Trump Accounts program are exactly the ones who are not signing up. The investment accounts are designed to help children build wealth over time through long-term investing. Kids that are eligible can receive a free government deposit of $1,000. But according to a Commonwealth survey, only 5% of low to moderate income families who are eligible have opened an account since the program launched back in July. Over 50% of parents say they have heard of the program, but many are still undecided because they do not fully understand how the accounts work. Trump accounts function primarily like retirement investment accounts, and for the most part, the money is invested in low-cost stock market index funds. Children born between 2025 and 2028 may qualify for the one-time federal contribution, and parents do not have to contribute their own money to receive that $1,000 deposit. Money news at 24 and 54 minutes past each hour. I'm Nicole Deal on your home for Black News First, the Black Information Network.
6: I'm Esther Dillard with BIN News Now. Former Vice President Kamala Harris is campaigning with Democratic Senate nominee Abdul El-Sayed in battleground Michigan.
7: The United States Senate should be a stopgap on the abuses of this administration, and I would suggest to you that the fellow sitting to my right would be one of them when elected.
6: El-Sayed, a former public health official, faces one of the most competitive Senate races in the country this year against former Congressman Mike Rogers. Governor Gavin Newsom has declared a state of emergency ahead of winter as experts warn that a strong El Nino could be on the way. And a group in Texas is accused of using fake job and bank records to steal from programs meant to help veterans and low-income homebuyers. Federal prosecutors in Dallas say the four men were able to secure $7.3 million worth of loans. Get BIN News Now on demand 24/7 on the iHeartRadio app.
10: I'm Mike Stevens on your home for Black News First, the Black Information Network. Here's your top headlines this hour. A new dispute is threatening to hold up a more than $11 million settlement between the estate of Tatiana Jefferson and the city of Fort Worth, Texas. She was the innocent black woman who was shot and killed inside her home while playing video games with her young nephew after an officer quickly fired without identifying himself when a neighbor called for a welfare check at the house. The officer who did it was fired and sent to prison 4 years ago. The settlement over the wrongful death was just approved. However, now the family of a deceased black man named Marquise Jefferson is asking for a criminal investigation into alleged fraud to be done into the probate process, since Tatiana has his last name, which is also on her birth certificate. But later, DNA testing showed he was not her biological father, and his estate was not offered any money in the settlement. This is that man's 75-year-old wife.
8: It's about justice. It's about honor. It's about fairness and right doing.
10: His family says Marquise Jefferson was a father figure to Tatiana since birth, including paying child support and helping her financially through college. But there is now a legal dispute over whether he had the legal right to be considered Tatiana's father and therefore entitled to some of the settlement money. 18 suspects in the assassination 5 years ago of black Haitian president Jovenel Moise have been transported from Haiti to Florida to face trial. The suspects were flown to the United States aboard a military aircraft and are expected to face proceedings in Florida. The 53-year-old was shot and killed at his private residence in Port-au-Prince in 2021. His wife, Martine Moise, was wounded in the attack. The four suspects face possible life sentences if convicted. Federal prosecutors say the motive was money. Part of the murder plot was reportedly organized in South Florida. And a new historical marker in Gregg County, Texas, way up north in the state, is honoring black military heroes, something that's taken 12 years to get done. Between the 1870s and 1890s, the Shiloh community there consisted of a church, school, and cemetery for African Americans. The area was also a slave encampment before the Civil War. The historical marker is a way of honoring black service members from that era. And as we have reported several times here on the BIN, black Americans have fought in every military conflict this country has had, often with the idea of gaining freedom or civil rights. But sadly, in many cases, that did not happen. For more stories of interest to the black community, log on to BINnews.com. 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
11: where the city listens first.
15: On August 7th, 1948, Alice Coachman made history as the first black woman to win an Olympic gold medal. Her victory in the high jump at the London Olympic Summer Games cemented her legacy as a trailblazer in sports and beyond. Coachman was born in Albany, Georgia in 1923 and grew up in the segregated South, where opportunities for black athletes, particularly women, were scarce. Despite these challenges, her determination was undeniable. She trained barefoot on dirt roads with homemade equipment, proving that passion can overcome the biggest obstacles. At the 1948 Olympics, Coachman's high jump cleared the bar at 5'6" 1/8", and she became the first black woman to win a gold medal. Beyond the track, Coachman became a role model and advocate for young athletes, encouraging them to pursue their dreams regardless of any barriers along the way. As we celebrate all of our country's gold medal winners, let's also take a moment to remember Alice Coachman, the first black woman to win an Olympic gold medal. This is Bree Wood for the Black Information Network.
16: I'm Kevin Brown on your home for 24/7 News, the Black Information Network, and here's what's happening right now. A review of the BIDA Seattle Festival mass shooting revealed that police officers swiftly apprehended the shooter within half a minute, but delays in providing official information were attributed to the mayor's office in Seattle. The Seattle Police Department was ready to hold a news briefing at 7:30 p.m. on the night of the shooting, but it was postponed for nearly 5 hours. The shooting occurred on the final day of the festival, resulting in 3 fatalities and 4 injuries. Controversial CTA board chairman Lester Barclay will hold on to his leadership position. New board members voted today to keep him on as chair, and he still needs to be confirmed by the Illinois State Senate. Barclay has faced criticism from transit advocates because he blasted Illinois' transit reform legislation. They also claim he didn't ride the CTA as frequently as they think he should. Barclay was also nominated by Mayor Brandon Johnson to serve on the board of the new Illinois Transit Authority, which now governs the CTA, Metra, and Pace. Illinois Governor J.B. Pritzker is opening up about his use of a weight loss drug. The 61-year-old Democrat says he's lost 80 pounds with the help of the GLP-1 drug, diet, and exercise after his doctor diagnosed him with type 2 diabetes 2 years ago and put him on insulin.
17: And he said, "You're probably never going to get off of insulin. People don't usually." And I said, "No, you can. I know people who've done it. I'm going to do it."
16: Since then, his glucose levels have dropped and he's no longer taking insulin. Pritzker says health was a motivation for losing weight and not talk that he could be a 2028 presidential candidate. Seattle Mayor Katie Wilson recently presented a $9.1 billion proposed budget at the main library downtown, emphasizing a balanced budget with no deficit through 2030 and a focus on effective government and economic growth without new taxes. The budget includes funding for 66 additional police officers and permanent funding for a teen late-night program in High Point. Some transportation levy-funded programs will continue as planned. Some maintenance projects may face delays. Another person facing charges after a drug bust in Pittsburgh, California. Authorities recently conducted a search warrant at a local home as part of a drug investigation in the city. Police ultimately arrested a man inside the residence after a quarter pound of meth was found inside the home. Officers say residents had told them they suspected the man was dealing drugs from the home due to the amount of traffic that was showing up outside the residence at all hours of the day. Candidate for Chicago Mayor William Quinlan is taking legal action against four other challengers, including Illinois Secretary of State Alexei Janulius. The attorney filed the lawsuit today, accusing the candidates of running for re-election while running for mayor. Other defendants in the suit are Congressman Mike Quigley, County Treasurer Maria Pappas, and Border Review Commissioner George Cardenas. Quinlan says the law says you can't file two seats of petitions at the same time for incompatible offices. He added that if you do, you have to withdraw from one of the offices within 5 days after filing them. If not, you can be disqualified from both. I'm Kevin Brown on your home for Black News First, the Black Information Network.
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3: World. But I believe we'll make a deal right after the election. Because it doesn't make sense for them not to.
2: To around the corner.
4: Howard University's Board of Trustees says the school is seeking a leader who can guide the HBCU through major changes in higher education.
1: This is BIN.
5: The eldest daughter of Nation of Islam leader, Minister Louis Farrakhan, has died just shy of 3 months after her mother's death on June 27th of this year.
2: Black news first.
6: BIN News this hour. I'm Doug Davis. Good evening. The Trump administration says it's cleaning up ACA fraud by announcing the cancellation of coverage tied to about 760,000 people. It's not known how many black folks might be on that list. Vice President J.D. Vance and CMS Administrator Dr. Mehmet Oz held a news conference today and says it's all part of a larger crackdown on health care fraud.
7: The amount of money that we're stopping from going to fraudsters today, $2.2 billion, the average American child receives about $4,000 in health care benefits every single year. That means that we are saving 550,000 American children's worth of health care that was going to fraudsters and now will go to the essential services for which it was meant to go.
6: Van says the cases involve ineligible enrollees, those whose citizenship isn't verified or immigration information. Van stated that the crackdown is not for qualified Americans or lawful citizens. So if you have ACA marketplace coverage and suspect you may be on that list, check your email, your healthcare.gov account, and messages from your insurance company. If you do get a notice, don't slip, read it, meet the deadline, and keep copies of every document you send out. Meanwhile, former Vice President Kamala Harris returned to the campaign trail today, this time in Detroit, Michigan. Harris joined Democratic Senate nominee Abdul El-Sayed to discuss the cost of health care and racial disparities in maternal health.
8: One in 12 women in America lives in a maternal care desert. Black women are 3 to 4 times more likely to die in connection with childbirth. Medicaid is the largest funder for maternity care in America. Donald Trump cut Medicaid funding by $1 trillion. Mike Rogers supported that cut.
6: El-Sayed, who is running for Michigan's open house seat, is a physician and former public health official who's in support of federal efforts to improve access to maternal health care.
8: So it's about funding. It's about research. It's about uplifting an issue. It's about walking the halls of the United States Senate,
9: being able to help teach and talk about the importance of the issue.
6: Harris also met with local faith leaders in Detroit's NAACP. A new Suffolk University survey released today shows El-Sayed leading Republican opponent Mike Rogers by 7 points. Folly comedian and podcaster D.L. Hewley is back in the news, this time for comments he made linking gun violence, children's well-being, and racial differences in how mental illness is treated in the public and the legal system. Hewley says politicians often say they're protecting children, but guns are now the leading cause of death for kids and teens, and black children are the most affected. He also said support for public education, affordable health care, and mental health services fall short a lot of times, despite the fact that those are the systems families depend on

0: President Kamala Harris is campaigning with Democratic Senate nominee Abdul El-Sayed in Battleground, Michigan. Governor Gavin Newsom has declared a state of emergency ahead of winter as experts warn that a strong El Nino could be on the way. And a group in Texas is accused of using fake job and bank records to steal from programs meant to help veterans and low-income home buyers. I'm Esther Dillard, and that's what's trending.
1: 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Here's Morgan Wood.
2: The HBCU marching band battle is already getting tight. The first 2026 Red Lobster Band of the Year rankings are out, and behold, the green and gold. Norfolk State Spartan Legion is sitting at number one in Division I. Right behind them are the Aggies of North Carolina A&T's Blue and Gold Marching Machine at number two. The Wildcats of Bethune-Cookman come in at number three, followed by the Rattlers of Florida A&M's Marching 100. Norfolk State currently leads the percussion category, while North Carolina A&T tops the auxiliaries. The rankings are based on evaluations of HBCU band performances, with music educators providing feedback throughout the season. And there's still plenty of season left. The competition culminates December 11th at Mercedes-Benz Stadium in Atlanta, where the Division I finalists will take the national stage. For now, Norfolk State has an early lead, but with several weeks to go, the race is far from over. With the latest at HBCU News, I'm Morgan Wood on the Black Information Network.
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album, he was accepting submissions of songs. Enter Brother Number Two. Brother Number Two submits a song for Brother Number One's album, but Brother Number One says, uh-uh, that's trash. So

0: Information Network.
1: The opinions, beliefs, and viewpoints expressed in this commentary are those of the author and do not necessarily represent those of BIN and its founding partners and employees. Now it's time to bring the funk with Roland S. Martin.
2: Boy, these MAGA folks are trying to jump ship as fast as they can. Here is Florida Congresswoman Maria Elvira Salazar with a new ad saying, yeah, I'm not with you, Donald Trump.
3: Mr. President, some of your immigration enforcement efforts have gone too far. In July, 50% of the 50,000 people that were detained had no criminal record. Be careful what your advisors are telling you about immigration policy. The same Hispanics who help you get to the White House in 2024 feel betrayed today. You can be for immigration what Lincoln was for slavery and Reagan was for communism. I'm not talking about giving them amnesty. I'm talking about giving them a dignified life in this promised land.
2: But this is the exact same woman appearing on a national television show a few months ago.
4: And we have to fund ICE and DHS, ICE and Border Patrol.
2: Why is this happening? Because Republicans are tanking badly with Latino voters all across the country. Yeah, because Latino voters have finally waking the hell up. Yeah, they should have listened to black people. Latino voters were backing Donald Trump in 2024 over Joe Biden. But it's not just Latino votes. Guess what Trump has done? Deported Cubans and Venezuelans. They were huge in his winning Florida in 2024. Now they realize, yeah, he lied to you. They weren't just deporting criminals. They just weren't deporting the worst of the worst. The same thing that some of these folks who are Haitian who voted for Trump, they now realize he was screwing your people too. I'm glad to see all these people are now woke. Now y'all realize what black folks were trying to tell y'all. I'm Roland Martin on the Black Information Network.
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0: home for 24/7 News, the Black Information Network. 100 women were honored on Capitol Hill last week for their leadership, professional achievements, and impact in their communities. The 2026 100 Women of Excellence were recognized during a ceremony at the Dirksen Senate Office Building as part of the Congressional Black Caucus Weekend. The honorees represent women across industries and communities recognized for their work in leadership, service, and creating opportunities for others. I spoke with one of the 100 women honored, media personality Leah A. Henry, about what the honor means to her.
1: It's an incredible honor. I mean, I think in a time where Black women in this economy, in this job market, are trying to figure out where to kind of pick up our pieces and land, it was such an honor to be honored by other Black women in the community who are serving, who are trying to make their communities a better place. And I was just happy to be in that number.
0: I went on to ask Leah what she thinks specifically put her in that number. And here's what she had to say.
1: You know, that's a great question. And I don't have the answer to that. I just think that, you know, one of the things about my platform as a media personality, I have always tried to be about the community. I've tried to always be in the community. I've tried to serve the greater DMV area with the work that I've done and just making sure that people feel heard. And so, again, I'm very honored that people have seen my work and contribution to media in this community and thought that I was deserving to be in the room.
0: Leah A. Henry is the host of the OK And podcast and has gone viral several times for her celebrity interviews. The celebration continued with a brunch honoring the women at the Royal Sonesta Hotel in Washington, D.C. Meanwhile, Montgomery County Councilmember Will Jawando is returning to work after suffering a heart attack during a pickup basketball game. Jawando was hospitalized earlier this month and had a stent placed in his heart to improve blood flow. Doctors expect him to make a full recovery. Jawando, who is running for Montgomery County Executive, has invited reporters to the county council office to discuss his health and his campaign. In other news, another D.C. organization is fighting plans to carve President Trump's name into its building. The United States Institute of Peace filed an emergency motion with the U.S. Court of Appeals last week. The Trump administration took over the institute last year, despite claims from USIP leaders that the organization is an independent entity and that the building is privately owned. Lawyers for the institute say any plans to carve Trump's name into the building should be put on hold until the legal dispute is resolved. For more on these stories and international, national, state, and local news affecting the Black community, listen to the Black Information Network on the iHeartRadio app or log on to bInnews.com. 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I'm Morgan Wood on the Black Information Network, your home for Black news first.
2: From inside the Beltway,
3: Trump told the crowd his administration will prevent Iran from obtaining a nuclear weapon and repeated his claim that the conflict will end soon after the election.
4: To your backyard.
5: Chicago residents affected by severe storm damage in 2023 and 2024 can now apply for up to $15,000 in assistance.
6: Whatever happens next.
7: Officials in the Trump administration are claiming UC Berkeley's law school favors Black applicants over white and Asian ones.
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9: Inflation is finally slowing down, but that trip to the grocery store does not seem to be getting any cheaper. According to the latest data, grocery prices are still higher than they were a year ago, and the USDA is expecting prices to go up again later this year. One of the biggest expenses at the grocery store is beef. According to Consumer Affairs, the cost of beef is already up about 9% year over year, and experts say limited cattle supplies and less beef production could push prices even higher next year. That means burgers and steaks could be some of the most expensive items in your grocery cart. Meanwhile, the cost of coffee is up by over 6%. The cost of candy and sweets has also gone up. Fruits and vegetables are also costing more because of weather problems like droughts and floods. And it's not just the food itself. It's labor, packaging, trucking, refrigeration, warehouse cost, and the cost of fuel. Unfortunately, many economists say the higher cost of food is becoming the new normal. Money news at 24 and 54 minutes past each hour. I'm Nicole Deal on your home for Black News First, the Black Information Network.
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10: For 24/7 News, the Black Information Network. Up to 10 million black people in the United States are living below the poverty line. According to the U.S. Census Bureau, about 9 to 10 million black individuals are below the poverty line, reflecting a poverty rate between 17% and 20%. That's out of a total black population of about 48 million. The Census Bureau also says the rate for the black population living in poverty remains more than double the rate for white Americans. In states like Indiana, up to 177,000 African Americans live below the federal poverty level, the Census Bureau says. Despite these numbers, the poverty level has decreased nationwide. According to WHBQ, Tennessee is one of several states that's seeing an increase. As the number climbs, the resources available are dwindling. The Census Bureau says 13.5% of Tennesseans live in poverty, higher than the national average of 12%. Reginald Alexander is the Mid-South Food Bank Director of Government Affairs. Alexander, who is African American, says the supply and demand effect in terms of resources can be difficult.
11: We have to stretch resources because incoming dollars are not always keeping up with the need. So we've been able to manage, but it's getting trickier. I'll just put it that way.
10: Alexander says the working poor are also in a dilemma.
11: There are people who make more, that don't reach the threshold for SNAP or surpass the threshold, for SNAP because they make too much.
10: With inflation, people are not only opting for cheaper or more affordable options, they're just buying less in general, WHBQ says. A new study is ranking the top states for binge drinking. According to a report from the Valley Spring Recovery Center, they examined age-adjusted binge drinking rates. They used data from the CDC's Behavioral Risk Factor Surveillance System. Iowa was named the top state for binge drinking, followed by North Dakota in second and Montana in third. We have more on these stories and national, international, state, and local news impacting the black community. Listen to the Black Information Network on the free iHeartRadio app. And now, here's your Healthy Minute.
12: 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I'm Mike Island on the Black Information Network.
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14: Charges laid by L.A. police against O.J. Simpson in connection with the brutal slaying of his ex-wife Nicole and 25-year-old Ron
15: Doesn't
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15: Fit? 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
16: We, the jury, find the defendant, Orenthal James Simpson, not guilty of the crime of murder.
17: Dear Mr. Simpson, hello. It's me, Kim, Ron Goldman's sister. I'm sure it's really weird to be getting a letter from me, but for years, I've listened to what everybody else has to say about you. The lawyers, the media, but never from you. I'm wondering if you would sit down and talk to me. I just want to understand whatever can be understood. That's a letter that I wrote to the man I believe brutally killed my brother. I was declined this interview, but I still feel that need.
15: Hi, babe.
18: Hi, Daddy. Do you remember when I wrote the letter to the killer asking to see him? 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
19: In 2019, marine scientists discovered the remains of the Clotilda at the bottom of Alabama's Mobile River. The Clotilda is believed to be the last known intact U.S. slave ship. In 1860, the Clotilda smuggled 110 Africans to Alabama, decades after the importation of slaves was outlawed in the United States. To hide the crime, the ship's captain, William Foster, burned and sunk the ship. Surviving ancestors of that final harrowing journey went on to establish Africa Town, which still exists today. In her best-selling book, Barracoon, released in 2018, Zora Neale Hurston tells the story of Cudjoe Lewis, the last enslaved African on the Clotilda. The book details Lewis's experiences aboard the slave ship and his role in founding Africa Town. Lewis died in 1935 at the age of 94. Africa Town and the Clotilda are an intricate part of the national conversation about reparations, highlighting the lasting legacy of this dark chapter in American history. I'm Andrea Coleman on the Black Information Network.
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20: Esther Dillard with BIN News Now. The family of Nolan Wells and the family's legal team responded to a Mississippi grand jury's decision not to indict anyone in connection with the young man's death. His parents say the report confirmed Nolan was not given a thorough, transparent, and honest investigation.
21: Our son's life does not matter to those who hold positions that are supposed to serve and protect the public.
20: Former Vice President Kamala Harris is campaigning with Democratic Senate nominee Abdul El-Sayed in Battleground, Michigan. She spoke words of support while attending a campaign roundtable discussion on Black maternal health. And President Trump is considering whether to move the entire White House press corps from the White House. Get BIN News Now on demand 24/7 on the iHeartRadio app.
22: Vanessa Tyler on the Black Information Network, your home for Black news first. Kicking hundreds of thousands off Obamacare, while others will get a $500 check. Vice President J.D. Vance says he found about 750,000 people illegally enrolled in the Affordable Care Act, aka Obamacare. But while they're being kicked off, others are finding they're getting a break. The Trump administration claims there will be a $500 rebate check on the way to those who bought Obamacare without federal help and faced those sky-high premiums. Healthcare was a topic discussed during the recent Congressional Black Caucus annual legislative conference when I spoke with Dr. Katie Boston Leary. She's a senior vice president of equity and engagement at the American Nurses Association. One of the topics we discussed, getting more Black nurses by the bedsides of Black patients.
23: We do need more Black people, brown people in the profession. We know that the numbers don't add up in terms of the people that require the care and the people that deliver it. And we want to line that up as much as we can. And in 2026, for us to be at the point of where we're still nowhere near what it needs to be for the patients that we serve, We have a lot of work to do. We have our work cut out for us.
24: Yeah, and what's at stake, of course, is the health care of everyone, and especially us in the Black community.
23: Yeah, it's that culturally concordant care where it's contextual. There's a story that went viral a couple years ago where a patient had was patting her head constantly, and she was trying to manage the fact that she had a hairpiece on, so she was doing the pat, like the Beyonce pat. And her nurse, who was white, ordered her a psych consult, right? Because they thought that she had a psychosis. A black nurse stepped in and said, no, that's not what's going on. This patient actually has an itch, and that's what she's trying to manage. So those are the things that we need to get to with that contextual care to make sure that we have people in the community caring for the people that are seeking care so that that bridge of trust can be built and can be stronger as well.
24: And then everybody can get so much better. What a story.
23: Amen.
24: Because I could see how that would definitely be something that a lot of people wouldn't understand.
23: Yes, absolutely.
24: Well, you are terrific. If people wanted to learn more, to get involved, what should they do?
23: ANA.org is our website. We also have our political action website called rnaction.org. And then to talk to me, if you want to connect with me, I'm on LinkedIn, Katie Boston Leary. And I'm happy to engage anyone to find out what they can do to support the profession and also enter the profession, because that's a task that I take on full square and wholeheartedly, because there's room for everybody in nursing.
24: Dr. Katie Boston Leary, thank you very much.
23: Thank you.
24: I'm Vanessa Tyler, reporting from the Congressional Black Caucus Foundation's annual legislative conference in Washington, D.C., on the Black Information Network.
0: Welcome to the journey around America, where we visit iconic locations connected to Black history. Today, we head to Harlem, New York, where the legendary Apollo Theater stands as a symbol of African American culture. The Apollo Theater opened its doors in 1914 as a burlesque theater, but soon became the premier showplace for live musical entertainment. The theater became famous for Amateur Night, a weekly talent show that launched the careers of stars like Lauryn Hill and the Jackson 5.
1: Osiris, let me get the ISIS. If you're talking females, it's the same enough the ISIS.
0: Audiences at the Apollo became known for cheering or booing performers on stage.
3: Y'all making people walk off stage tonight.
0: The slogan, "Be good or be gone," became the theater's motto. Over the years, the Apollo Theater hosted many memorable events in Black music history. The Apollo Theater, a place where dreams are born, legends are made, and history is written. For the Black Information Network, I'm Kevin Brown.
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7: By local law enforcement, Newport News resident Eric Schiller told Wavy News 10 he is protesting surveillance cameras.
25: I recently took my family down to Yorktown Beach. There's three different cameras that watch you shower in Yorktown Beach. That's not okay with me. The majority of people that I'm talking to do not agree with this technology. The lack of transparency is a big red flag for me as well.
7: The cameras photograph vehicles on public roads, capturing information like license plates, make, model, and color. Officials say they do not identify drivers or capture characteristics such as race or sex. Following public pushback, local agencies reduced the amount of flock images that are stored from 30 days to 7 days. State law prohibits local governments from sharing data with federal agencies. Law enforcement officials say flock is a valuable investigative tool. Norfolk Commonwealth Attorney Raman Fatai says the technology is helpful.
26: Flock is neither a search nor a seizure. It is photographs of the piece of metal the government requires you to have on your car while your car is on a public road. It does not have Fourth Amendment implication.
7: Fatai also argues the technology helped investigators solve the 2023 murder of a black man, Ali Muhammad. Four new names are being added to the list of black workers who helped build Norfolk Botanical Garden nearly 90 years ago. Sunday, their names were announced during the garden's 18th annual Heritage Day. In 1938, 220 black workers were hired through the Works Progress Administration to clear brush and trees for what was then called the Norfolk Azalea Garden. The work was difficult and dangerous, involving swampy conditions, snakes, and long days clearing the land. Because of segregation, many of the workers were banned from entering the garden they helped create. Less than 80 of those workers have been identified. As a result, the Garden has spent more than two decades working to identify more of the workers. Organizers say the goal is to make sure none of the workers who helped build the Garden are forgotten. More than 5,000 people have been detained by ICE in North Carolina so far this year. The figures come from the Deportation Data Project. Immigration attorneys and advocates say the increased enforcement is creating fear among immigrant families, with some people reportedly being detained during routine immigration appointments. Mental health advocates say the fear and uncertainty are also making it harder for some immigrants and refugees to seek care. The data shows more than 40% of people detained nationwide had no criminal history. And Hampton University aviation students now have tools to help them take flight. The HBCU is partnering with Texas-based Thrust Flight to provide students with access to airplanes and flight simulators for hands-on training. Students say the partnership is giving them more opportunities to build experience and, for some, making flight training more affordable. I'm Misty Jordan on your home for Black News First, the Black Information Network.
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8: On September 17th, 2009, 24-year-old Mitrice Richardson disappeared without a trace in the woods near Malibu, California. She had been arrested at a beachside restaurant for failing to pay a tab and taken to the Lost Hills Sheriff Station.
9: You know, I mean, she's not from that area, and I would hate to wake up to a morning report, girl lost somewhere with her head chopped off.
10: At least in the station here, she will be separated, so nobody's going to be with her. So at least that's, you know, the plus thing, so you don't have to worry about her safety.
8: This is the same sheriff station where Mel Gibson was taken to sober up after his drunken rant and then safely driven back to his car. There was no courtesy ride for Mitrice, the young African-American non-celebrity.
11: They knew that she had been released with no car, no money, no cell phone, nothing. And in the dead of night, her mom calls the next morning to tell them that she never came home. And it's like, oh, well, she probably just, you know, they were just very nonchalant and casual about it.
9: She doesn't know the area. She's never been in your area. Well, I think she's depressed. That's what has me.
10: 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Okay.
8: The police released her just after midnight.
12: There was nothing right. They had Mitrice victimized from the moment they knew that she was not in the right state of mind she needed to be in, and she needed help. She should have went to a hospital.
8: Mitrice disappeared into the darkness and was never seen alive again. I'm Katherine Townsend, a private investigator, investigative journalist, and host of the podcast Helen Gone. In the third season of Helen Gone, we're going to try to find out what really happened to Mitrice Richardson.
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14: This is Morgan Wood from the Black Information Network, sharing Black history around America. More than 200,000 Black soldiers fought in the Civil War, many for a freedom they have never known. The African American Civil War Museum in Washington, D.C. honors their service, sacrifice, and determination to claim

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1: Most people know about Restaurant Week, but not everyone knows there's a Black Restaurant Week born in Houston, Texas in 2016 and is now spreading to cities across the country. It's more than just menus. It's a movement.
2: And so we really want to create something that was more all-inclusive to the creative things we were seeing happening in the food scene.
1: That's one of the three founders, Fallon Farrell.
2: As we've grown through the years, we've literally watched businesses start off as like a pop-up food tent and now having like two or three locations.
1: From soul food kitchens to hidden gem caterers, Black Restaurant Week shines a light where it's long been missing. It's helped generate tens of millions of dollars for Black-owned businesses, keeping legacies alive and creating new ones. And it's part of Black history still being written every time a diner takes that first bite. I'm Esther Dillard for the Black Information Network.
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3: Born of the
4: Borough. More Democrats say they plan to vote in person in this November's midterm elections. An NBC News poll of registered Democratic voters found 23% are planning to vote by mail compared to 34% at this time in 2024, 26% planning to vote in person at an early voting site. That's up 6%, while another 36% said they plan to vote in person on Election Day. This comes as the Supreme Court has blocked President Trump's latest efforts to restrict mail-in voting. A federal appeals court is introducing a new caveat in the battle over whether Republicans can use a new congressional map in the upcoming midterms, as the GOP is aiming to eliminate one of the state's two Democratic House districts where seats are held by Black lawmakers Emanuel Cleaver and Wesley Bell. The St. Louis-based 8th U.S. Circuit Court of Appeals ordering the new map drawn last year to be used, even though the Supreme Court has already rejected Republicans on the issue. The appellate court said in part Missouri's current plan to use the 2022 map in the November 2026 general election violates the Constitution. The decision faces an uphill battle for implementation prior to the election. An alliance against the federal government is being formed by seven Ethiopian armed groups that, according to officials with the Tigray People's Liberation Front, the government and the TPLF have armored troops along the border of the northern state, sparking concerns about a renewed conflict after at least 600,000 people were killed. Among the groups are Tigrayan forces, Amhara nationalist Bano militias, and the Oromo Liberation Army, along with several others. Some are describing the situation as a sacrificial war for the rebels, with uncertainty over whether a war is ultimately sustainable. Stay informed, stay connected, and subscribe. Follow BIN News This Hour wherever you get your podcasts. 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
1: Here's what's trending this hour. The family of Nolan Wells and the family's legal team responded to a Mississippi grand jury's decision not to indict anyone in connection with the young man's death. Former Vice President Kamala Harris is campaigning with Democratic Senate nominee Abdul El-Sayed in Battleground, Michigan. And President Trump is considering whether to move the entire White House press corps from the White House. I'm Esther Dillard, and that's what's trending.
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5: Basketball Hall of Famer Doc Rivers is returning to TV. Rivers has been hired as a game analyst on NBC's NBA coverage. The 64-year-old has more than four decades of experience as an NBA player and coach, including a championship-winning season in 2008 with the Celtics. Week two of the NFL season is done. The Rams beat the Giants on Monday Night Football. Sunday, several teams pulled off huge upsets on the road. The Saints, Raiders, Bengals, and Browns all came away with stunning victories. NFL teams are now turning their attention to week three. The Falcons and Packers will battle from Lambeau on Thursday Night Football. NFL groundkeepers will work overtime this week to get the playing field in order for the league's first ever game in Rio de Janeiro. Multiple sources report that the league is aware of poor conditions at the stadium, with a goalkeeper with the Brazilian soccer club Flamengo calling the grass deplorable. The Cowboys and Ravens will clash in Rio on Sunday. And the WNBA will wrap up the final week of the regular season this week. With the latest in sports, I'm Misty Jordan on the Black Information Network, your home for Black news first.
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1: A former Georgia police officer is going to prison for life plus 20 years. Richard Goodine was convicted of aggravated sexual battery and child molestation. His victim was 15 years old. Police records show he had faced multiple complaints of inappropriate sexual conduct over the years. At sentencing, victims described the lasting toll.
6: It affects how I trust, how I love, and how I see myself. It has impacted my mental health, my relationships, and my ability to feel safe in this world.
1: Goodine's defense attorneys had hoped to get him 25 years. He has now 30 days to file an appeal. The Georgia Supreme Court ruled Tuesday that former Fulton County Superior Court Judge Shermella Williams committed 28 ethics violations, serious enough to warrant removal from the bench. But the court dismissed the case because the black judge resigned back in February while charges were pending. That dismissal is without prejudice, meaning the state's judicial watchdog can revive the case if Williams ever seeks judicial office again. She's now working as a prosecutor in Fulton County DA Bonnie Willis's office. Louisiana Attorney General Liz Merle's attorney says newly obtained text messages suggest city officials testified before the grand jury that indicted Merle. Attorney Laura Rodrigue points to a message from a special prosecutor referencing six VIP witnesses, which she believes were New Orleans council members and the mayor.
7: We still don't know what exactly happened before that grand jury, but when we obtained these text messages, it seemed very clear that the council members and the mayor are the six people included that are listed as the VIPs who demanded that they have their drivers and their attorneys and get in and out without being seen.
1: The city attorney, Charlene Gibson, warns Rodrigue may be improperly trying to identify grand jury witnesses, which could violate state law. Merle was indicted in July on public intimidation and malfeasance charges tied to letters she sent to city officials back in May. The case was later dropped. A New Orleans police officer facing overtime fraud charges may have jeopardized thousands of red light camera tickets. Officer Brandon Coleman faces 350 criminal counts accused of collecting more than $111,000 of unworked overtime. A legal analyst says drivers who paid those tickets may now have grounds to challenge them, and the city could face a class action lawsuit. And finally, Shaq is trading in his sneakers for a turntable. Shaquille O'Neal will headline halftime as DJ Diesel when the Saints host the Raiders Sunday for their home opener. The LSU legend joins a lineup marking the Saints' 60th season. Kickoff is 3:25 Sunday afternoon. 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
3: Because I didn't understand that success was not the ceiling, it's significance. 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
1: This is Esther Dillard with another spotlight on Black excellence. Tyler Perry is one of the most successful figures in the entertainment industry. Born in New Orleans, Louisiana in 1969, Emmett Perry Jr. endured a difficult childhood marked by poverty and abuse. After changing his name and moving to Atlanta in 1992, Tyler Perry began writing and producing stage plays that became highly successful.
2: All you gotta do is take an R&B song, put Jesus in it, and it's a gospel song.
1: What? It was also during that time that he created his signature character, the iconic Mabel Medea Simmons.
3: Yay, though she walked in the valley with the shadow of Little Red Riding Hood and the Three Bears.
1: With an estimated net worth of over $1 billion, Tyler Perry is also a generous philanthropist, having donated millions to such causes as education, civil rights, and disaster relief, and another shining example of Black excellence. I'm Esther Dillard on the Black Information Network.
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5: 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BDIN New York.
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6: In Detroit, Black Wayne County Commissioner Monique Baker McCormick is suing Chairwoman Alicia Bell in federal court. Baker McCormick filed the lawsuit over the commission's decision in July to eliminate the Wayne County Youth Council. The council was a bridge to connect young people to the civic process, and Baker McCormick had run it with the commission's unanimous support. A hearing is set for Friday afternoon in federal court. Now our Washington Roundup. President Donald Trump is addressing his ban against certain news outlets at the White House. The president was asked about the move while speaking to reporters following a meeting with New York City Mayor Zoran Mamdani. Trump argued that the ban is a matter of national security. Mayor Mamdani said he believes in open access for the press without regard for any biases in content or reporting. The president slammed CNN, MS Now, and Politico for being what he called fake news. And now this. Vice President J.D. Vance is campaigning for Republicans as the midterm elections get closer. He made a stop in Greensboro, North Carolina.
7: 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A man who fought for election integrity and fought so hard that we won a landslide victory in 2024.
6: And that's your Washington Roundup. 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
5: I'm Esther Dillard with BIN News Now. Former Vice President Kamala Harris is campaigning with Democratic Senate nominee Abdul El-Sayed in Battleground, Michigan.
6: The United States Senate should be a stopgap on the abuses of this administration, and I would suggest to you that the fellow sitting to my right would be one of them when elected.
5: El-Sayed, a former public health official, faces one of the most competitive Senate races in the country this year against former Congressman Mike Rogers. Governor Gavin Newsom has declared a state of emergency ahead of winter as experts warn that a strong El Nino could be on the way. And a group in Texas is accused of using fake job and bank records to steal from programs meant to help veterans and low-income homebuyers. Federal prosecutors in Dallas say the four men were able to secure $7.3 million worth of loans. Get BIN News Now on demand 24/7 on the iHeartRadio app.
7: I'm Mike Stevens on your home for Black News First, the Black Information Network. Here's your top headlines this hour. A new dispute is threatening to hold up a more than $11 million settlement between the estate of Tatiana Jefferson and the city of Fort Worth, Texas. She was the innocent black woman who was shot and killed inside her home while playing video games with her young nephew after an officer quickly fired without identifying himself when a neighbor called for a welfare check at the house. The officer who did it was fired and sent to prison 4 years ago. The settlement over the wrongful death was just approved. However, now the family of a deceased black man named Marquise Jefferson is asking for a criminal investigation into alleged fraud to be done into the probate process, since Tatiana has his last name, which is also on her birth certificate. But later, DNA testing showed he was not her biological father, and his estate was not offered any money in the settlement. This is that man's 75-year-old wife.
8: It's about justice. It's about honor. It's about fairness and right doing.
7: His family says Marquise Jefferson was a father figure to Tatiana since birth, including paying child support and helping her financially through college. But there is now a legal dispute over whether he had the legal right to be considered a Tatiana's father and therefore entitled to some of the settlement money. 18 suspects in the assassination 5 years ago of black Haitian president Jovenel Moise have been transported from Haiti to Florida to face trial. The suspects were flown to the United States aboard a military aircraft and are expected to face proceedings in Florida. The 53-year-old was shot and killed at his private residence in Port-au-Prince in 2021. His wife, Martine Moise, was wounded in the attack. The four suspects face possible life sentences if convicted. Federal prosecutors say the motive was money. Part of the murder plot was reportedly organized in South Florida. And a new historical marker in Gregg County, Texas, way up north in the state, is honoring black military heroes, something that's taken 12 years to get done. Between the 1870s and 1890s, the Shiloh community there consisted of a church, school, and cemetery for African Americans. The area was also a slave encampment before the Civil War. The historical marker is a way of honoring black service members from that era. And as we have reported several times here on the BIN, Black Americans have fought in every military conflict this country has had, often with the idea of gaining freedom or civil rights. But sadly, in many cases, that did not happen. For more stories of interest to the Black community, log on to BINnews.com. 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
9: On December 9th, 1946, in Philadelphia, Howard Stanley Frankie Beverly was born. In 1970, he would form the group Raw Soul, which later was renamed Maze. Under the mentorship of Marvin Gaye, Frankie Beverly and Maze would go on to give us 9 gold albums. And May's live experience was more like a party than a concert. Dressed in his signature all white, crowds would stand at their feet and sing to the top of their lungs.
10: Ooh, and pain. I like sunshine and rain.
9: Sadly, on September 10th, 2024, Frankie Beverly left us with hits for lifetimes to come.

0: I'm Kevin Brown on your home for 24/7 News, the Black Information Network. And here's what's happening right now. A review of the BIDA Seattle Festival mass shooting revealed that police officers swiftly apprehended the shooter within half a minute. But delays in providing official information were attributed to the mayor's office in Seattle. The Seattle Police Department was ready to hold a news briefing at 7:30 p.m. on the night of the shooting, but it was postponed for nearly 5 hours. The shooting occurred on the final day of the festival, resulting in 3 fatalities and 4 injuries. Controversial CTA board chairman Lester Barclay will hold on to his leadership position. New board members voted today to keep him on as chair, and he still needs to be confirmed by the Illinois State Senate. Barclay has faced criticism from transit advocates because he blasted Illinois' transit reform legislation. They also claim he didn't ride the CTA as frequently as they think he should. Barclay was also nominated by Mayor Brandon Johnson to serve on the board of the new Illinois Transit Authority, which now governs the CTA, Metra, and Pace. Illinois Governor J.B. Pritzker is opening up about his use of a weight loss drug. The 61-year-old Democrat says he's lost 80 pounds with the help of the GLP-1 drug, diet and exercise, after his doctor diagnosed him with type 2 diabetes 2 years ago and put him on insulin.
1: And he said, "You're probably never going to get off of insulin. People don't usually." And I said, "No, you can. I know people who've done it. I'm going to do it."
0: Since then, his glucose levels have dropped and he's no longer taking insulin. Pritzker says health was a motivation for losing weight and not talk that he could be a 2028 presidential candidate. Seattle Mayor Katie Wilson recently presented a $9.1 billion proposed budget at the main library downtown, emphasizing a balanced budget with no deficit through 2030 and a focus on effective government and economic growth without new taxes. The budget includes funding for 66 additional police officers and permanent funding for a teen late-night program in High Point. Some transportation levy-funded programs will continue as planned. Some maintenance projects may face delays. Another person facing charges after a drug bust in Pittsburgh, California. Authorities recently conducted a search warrant at a local home as part of a drug investigation in the city. Police ultimately arrested a man inside the residence after a quarter pound of meth was found inside the home. Officers say residents had told them they suspected the man was dealing drugs from the home due to the amount of traffic that was showing up outside the residence at all hours of the day. Candidate for Chicago Mayor William Quinlan is taking legal action against 4 other challengers, including Illinois Secretary of State Alexi Janulius. The attorney filed the lawsuit today, accusing the candidates of running for re-election while running for mayor. Other defendants in the suit are Congressman Mike Quigley, County Treasurer Maria Pappas, and Board of Review Commissioner George Cardenas. Quinlan says the law says you can't file 2 seats of petitions at the same time for incompatible offices. He added that if you do, you have to withdraw from one of the offices within 5 days after filing them. If not, you can be disqualified from both. I'm Kevin Brown on your home for Black News First, the Black Information Network.
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3: On June 6, 1984, a well-known Beverly Hills con artist named Ron Levin vanishes without a trace. 8 weeks later, a wealthy Iranian exile is kidnapped out of his home and is never heard from again. At first, the two disappearances seem unrelated, but soon suspicion falls on a group of young men, united by greed and privilege. They are the golden sons of LA's wealthiest families. They drive matching BMWs, wear tailored Armani suits, lunch at Spago's, and run up tabs at LA's hippest hotspots. They call themselves the Billionaire Boys Club. They are united by a common goal. They want all the riches and status they were promised since birth, and they'll stop at nothing to get it. Their leader is Joe Hunt. He's 23 years old, charming and charismatic, and a master of mind games. But Joe's real talent lies in fleecing millions of dollars from wealthy investors in a high-stakes Ponzi scheme. It's a scheme that will slowly implode and put its members on a path to revenge, kidnapping, and murder. I'm Tracy Patton. Join me and my co-host Timothy Oliphant as we dive into Hollywood in the 1980s, when capitalism is king and greed is good. How did Joe Hunt manage to con millions from investors? Why did a group of privileged young men who had it all follow him down a road of destruction? This is the true story of the Billionaire Boys Club.
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0: ACA fraud by announcing the cancellation of coverage tied to about 760,000 people. It's not known how many black folks might be on that list. Vice President J.D. Vance and CMS Administrator Dr. Mehmet Oz held a news conference today and says it's all part of a larger crackdown on healthcare fraud.
8: The amount of money that we're stopping from going to fraudsters today, $2.2 billion. The average American child receives about $4,000 in healthcare benefits every single year. That means that we are saving 550,000 American children's worth of healthcare that was going to fraudsters and now will go to the essential services for which it was meant to go.
0: Van says the cases involve ineligible enrollees, those whose citizenship isn't verified, or immigration information. Van stated that the crackdown is not for qualified Americans or lawful citizens. So if you have ACA marketplace coverage and suspect you may be on that list, check your email, your healthcare.gov account, and messages from your insurance company. If you do get a notice, don't slip. Read it, meet the deadline, and keep copies of every document you send out. Meanwhile, former Vice President Kamala Harris returned to the campaign trail today, this time in Detroit, Michigan. Harris joined Democratic Senate nominee Abdul El-Sayed to discuss the cost of health care and racial disparities in maternal health.
9: One in 12 women in America lives in a maternal care desert. Black women are 3 to 4 times more likely to die in connection with childbirth. Medicaid is the largest funder for maternity care in America. Donald Trump cut Medicaid funding by $1 trillion. Mike Rogers supported that cut.
0: El-Sayed, who is running for Michigan's open house seat, is a physician and former public health official who's in support of federal efforts to improve access to maternal health care.
9: So it's about funding. It's about research. It's about uplifting an issue. It's about walking the halls of the United States Senate, being able to help teach and talk about the importance of the issue.
0: Harris also met with local faith leaders in Detroit's NAACP. A new Suffolk University survey released today shows El-Sayed leading Republican opponent Mike Rogers by 7 points. Folly comedian and podcaster D.L. Hewley is back in the news, this time for comments he made linking gun violence, children's well-being, and racial differences in how mental illness is treated in the public and the legal system. Hewley says politicians often say they're protecting children, but guns are now the leading cause of death for kids and teens, and black children are the most affected. He also said support for public education, affordable health care, and mental health services fall short a lot of times, despite the fact that those are the systems families depend on before a crisis takes place. 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Follow BIN News this hour wherever you get your podcasts. I'm Doug Davis. The Black Information Network means Black News First. We'll be right back.

0: historically black colleges and universities. Here's Morgan Wood.
1: The HBCU marching band battle is already getting tight. The first 2026 Red Lobster Band of the Year rankings are out. And behold, the green and gold. Norfolk State Spartan Legion is sitting at number one in Division I. Right behind them are the Aggies of North Carolina A&T's Blue and Gold Marching Machine at number two. The Wildcats of Bethune-Cookman come in at number three, followed by the Rattlers of Florida A&M's Marching 100. Norfolk State currently leads the percussion category, while North Carolina A&T tops the auxiliaries. The rankings are based on evaluations of HBCU band performances, with music educators providing feedback throughout the season. And there's still plenty of season left. The competition culminates December 11th at Mercedes-Benz Stadium in Atlanta, where the Division I finalists will take the national stage. For now, Norfolk State has an early lead, but with several weeks to go, the race is far from over. With the latest in HBCU news, I'm Morgan Wood on the Black Information Network.
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1: The opinions, beliefs, and viewpoints expressed in this commentary are those of the author and do not necessarily represent those of BIN and its founding partners and employees.
3: I'm James T. Harris, and I have something to say. Socialism has become one of those words wrapped in comforting language. We're told it means fairness, dignity, affordable health care, free child care, or simply caring for your neighbor. But that's not actually what socialism is. Here's the problem. Most Americans say they like the idea of socialism, yet very few can accurately define it. When New York Mayor Zoran Mamdani speaks to the general public, he says democratic socialism is about dignity, democracy, and opportunity for everyone. But when he speaks to fellow socialists, he says something much more revealing. He says the goal is to seize the means of production. That's not a slogan. That's the definition. Seizing the means of production means taking ownership of the economy away from private citizens and placing it under government control. Factories, farms, major industries, infrastructure. That's socialism. Universal health care and government programs can exist under capitalism. They are not what defines socialism. Political philosophers call this the Mott and Bailey. The Mott is the easy position. Dignity, fairness, democracy. The Bailey is the controversial one. Government ownership of the economy. History matters. When governments have seized the economy on a large scale, the results have too often been disastrous. From Mao's China to Castro's Cuba to Chavez's Venezuela. Different countries, same pattern. Concentrated power, economic decline, and human suffering. If you want to support socialism, that's your right. But don't support a marketing campaign. Understand what his advocates actually mean, not just what they say in campaign speeches, but what they say among themselves. Because words matter, definitions matter. And before America embraces an economic system, Americans ought to know exactly what that system is. I'm James T. Harris for the Black Information Network.
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1: On your home for 24/7 news. The Black Information Network. 100 women were honored on Capitol Hill last week for their leadership, professional achievements, and impact in their communities. The 2026 100 Women of Excellence were recognized during a ceremony at the Dirksen Senate Office Building as part of the Congressional Black Caucus Weekend. The honorees represent women across industries and communities recognized for their work in leadership, service, and creating opportunities for others. I spoke with one of the 100 women honored, media personality.

0: personality, Leah A. Henry, about what the honor means to her.
1: It's an incredible honor. I mean, I think in a time where Black women in this economy, in this job market, are trying to figure out where to kind of pick up our pieces and land, it was such an honor to be honored by other Black women in the community who are serving, who are trying to make their communities a better place. And I was just happy to be in that number.
0: I went on to ask Leah what she thinks specifically put her in that number. And here's what she had to say.
1: You know, that's a great question. And I don't have the answer to that. I just think that, you know, one of the things about my platform as a media personality, I have always tried to be about the community. I've tried to always be in the community. I've tried to serve the greater DMV area with the work that I've done and just making sure that people feel heard. And so, again, I'm very honored that people have seen my work and contribution to media in this community and thought that I was deserving to be in the room.
0: Leah A. Henry is the host of the OK And podcast and has gone viral several times for her celebrity interviews. The celebration continued with a brunch honoring the women at the Royal Sonesta Hotel in Washington, D.C. Meanwhile, Montgomery County Councilmember Will Jawando is returning to work after suffering a heart attack during a pickup basketball game. Jawando was hospitalized earlier this month and had a stent placed in his heart to improve blood flow. Doctors expect him to make a full recovery. Jawando, who is running for Montgomery County Executive, has invited reporters to the county council office to discuss his health and his campaign. In other news, another D.C. organization is fighting plans to carve President Trump's name into its building. The United States Institute of Peace filed an emergency motion with the U.S. Court of Appeals last week. The Trump administration took over the institute last year, despite claims from USIP leaders that the organization is an independent entity and that the building is privately owned. Lawyers for the institute say any plans to carve Trump's name into the building should be put on hold until the legal dispute is resolved. For more on these stories and international, national, state, and local news affecting the Black community, listen to the Black Information Network on the iHeartRadio app or log on to BINnews.com. 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I'm Morgan Wood on the Black Information Network, your home for Black news first.
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6: A group of parents in Oakland has launched a fundraiser to buy and install portable air conditioning units in classrooms that lack cooling systems.
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5: Inflation is finally slowing down, but that trip to the grocery store does not seem to be getting any cheaper. According to the latest data, grocery prices are still higher than they were a year ago, and the USDA is expecting prices to go up again later this year. One of the biggest expenses at the grocery store is beef. According to Consumer Affairs, the cost of beef is already up about 9% year over year, and experts say limited cattle supplies and less beef production could push prices even higher next year. That means burgers and steaks could be some of the most expensive items in your grocery cart. Meanwhile, the cost of coffee is up by over 6%. The cost of candy and sweets has also gone up. Fruits and vegetables are also costing more because of weather problems like droughts and floods. And it's not just the food itself. It's labor, packaging, trucking, refrigeration, warehouse cost, and the cost of fuel. Unfortunately, many economists say the higher cost of food is becoming the new normal. Money news at 24 and 54 minutes past each hour. I'm Nicole Deal on your home for Black News First, the Black Information Network.
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7: Headlines with a Harlem Hustle.
8: At work, up to 10 million black people in the United States are living below the poverty line. According to the U.S. Census Bureau, about 9 to 10 million black individuals are below the poverty line, reflecting a poverty rate between 17% and 20%. That's out of a total black population of about 48 million. The Census Bureau also says the rate for the black population living in poverty remains more than double the rate for white Americans. In states like Indiana, up to 177,000 African Americans live below the federal poverty level, the Census Bureau says. Despite these numbers, the poverty level has decreased nationwide. According to WHBQ, Tennessee is one of several states that's seeing an increase. As the number climbs, the resources available are dwindling. The Census Bureau says 13.5% of Tennesseans live in poverty, higher than the national average of 12%. Reginald Alexander is the Mid-South Food Bank Director of Government Affairs. Alexander, who is African American, says the supply and demand effect in terms of resources can be difficult.
9: We have to stretch resources because incoming dollars are not always keeping up with the need. So we've been able to manage, but it's getting trickier. I'll just put it that way.
8: Alexander says the working poor are also in a dilemma.
9: There are people who make more, that don't reach the threshold for SNAP or surpass the threshold, shall I say, for SNAP because they make too much.
8: With inflation, people are not only opting for cheaper or more affordable options, they're just buying less in general, WHBQ says. A new study is ranking the top states for binge drinking. According to a report from the Valley Spring Recovery Center, they examined age-adjusted binge drinking rates. They used data from the CDC's Behavioral Risk Factor Surveillance System. Iowa was named the top state for binge drinking, followed by North Dakota in second and Montana in third. We have more on these stories and national, international, state, and local news impacting the black community. Listen to the Black Information Network on the free iHeartRadio app. And now, here's your Healthy Minute. Snoring can be a symptom of a serious problem. It's a silent killer that affects 1 in 3 men and 1 in 5 women. Sleep apnea has been linked to temporomandibular or jaw joint disorder, or TMD. This is when the upper and lower teeth don't meet correctly. It's treatable by specially trained neuromuscular dentists who can find your jaw's comfortable resting position. The Institute for Advanced Dental Studies says only 5% of dentists are trained in neuromuscular dentistry. You can learn more at the American Dental Association's website at ada.org. 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I'm Mike Eiland on the Black Information Network.
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11: I happened to be in Birmingham, England one night when this journalism student came up to me at an event.
12: It was a tsunami that hit Birmingham. Birmingham does not get national attention. It was a circus, mate. I can't even describe to you.
11: His name was Hamza Syed, and he wanted help on his first ever story about a mystery in Birmingham, his hometown, that no one had ever solved. It had begun a few years earlier when news of a strange letter exploded in the press.
12: The letter looked to be a secret communique between Islamic extremists who'd been infiltrating the city's schools in a supposed plot called Operation Trojan Horse. The letter was bizarre, unsigned, incoherent, badly Xeroxed, yet still, it sparked one of the biggest school scandals in British history. Government investigators descended on Birmingham. The country beefed up its counter-terror policy. By the time it all died down, schools were revamped, teachers lost their jobs. But what I always found suspicious about this whole affair is that this dodgy letter suggesting extremists were taking over our schools, nobody ever found out who wrote it or why. Remarkably, none of the investigators even tried. So I convinced Brian Reed over here that we should go for it.
11: Is this about to be the first radio interview you've ever done?
13: Yeah.
11: Hams and I spent years running this down.
14: I'll give you a clue. Who is the letter defending is the question you have to answer.
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16: 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From the Great White Hope to voicing Darth Vader.
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16: Jones' resonant voice and commanding presence helped him become one of the most distinguished actors of his generation. 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Winning his first Tony Award in 1968, he would go on to join a select group of entertainers by also winning a Grammy, Emmy, and Oscar, or EGOT. His impact so powerful, the Court Theater on Broadway was renamed after him in 2022. Breaking barriers in Hollywood and theater at a time when opportunities for black actors were limited.
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16: James Earl Jones' success and legacy are a source of inspiration and pride for the black community. 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
5: I'm Esther Dillard with BIN News Now. The family of Nolan Wells and the family's legal team responded to a Mississippi grand jury's decision not to indict anyone in connection with the young man's death. His parents say the report confirmed Nolan was not given a thorough, transparent, and honest investigation.
20: Our son's life does not matter to those who hold positions that are supposed to serve and protect the public.
5: Former Vice President Kamala Harris is campaigning with Democratic Senate nominee Abdul El-Sayed in Battleground, Michigan. She spoke words of support while attending a campaign roundtable discussion on black maternal health. And President Trump is considering whether to move the entire White House press corps from the White House. Get BIN News Now on demand 24/7 on the iHeartRadio app.
4: Vanessa Tyler on the Black Information Network, your home for black news first. Kicking hundreds of thousands off Obamacare, while others will get a $500 check. Vice President J.D. Vance says he found about 750,000 people illegally enrolled in the Affordable Care Act, aka Obamacare. But while they're being kicked off, others are finding they're getting a break. The Trump administration claims there will be a $500 rebate check on the way to those who bought Obamacare without federal help and faced those sky-high premiums. Healthcare was a topic discussed during the recent Congressional Black Caucus annual legislative conference when I spoke with Dr. Katie Boston Leary. She's a senior vice president of equity and engagement at the American Nurses Association. One of the topics we discussed, getting more black nurses by the bedsides of black patients.
21: We do need more black people, brown people in the profession. We know that the numbers don't add up in terms of the people that require the care and the people that deliver it. And we want to line that up as much as we can. And in 2026, for us to be at the point of where we're still nowhere near what it needs to be for the patients that we serve, we have a lot of work to do. We have our work cut out for us.
22: Yeah, and what's at stake, of course, is the health care of everyone, and especially us in the black community.
21: Yeah, it's that culturally concordant care where it's contextual. There's a story that went viral a couple years ago where a patient was patting her head constantly, and she was trying to manage the fact that she had a hairpiece on, so she was doing the pat, like the Beyonce pat, and her nurse, who was white, ordered her a psych consult. Right? Because they thought that she had a psychosis. A black nurse stepped in and said, no, that's not what's going on. This patient actually has an itch and that's what she's trying to manage. So those are the things that we need to get to with that contextual care to make sure that we have people in the community caring for the people that are seeking care so that that bridge of trust can be built and can be stronger as well.
22: And then everybody can get so much better. What a story.
21: Amen.
22: Because I could see how that would definitely be something that a lot of people wouldn't understand.
21: Yes, absolutely.
22: Well, you are terrific. If people wanted to learn more or to get involved, what should they do?
21: ANA.org is our website. We also have our political action website called rnaction.org. And then to talk to me, if you want to connect with me, I'm on LinkedIn, Katie Boston Leary. And I'm happy to engage anyone to find out what they can do to support the profession and also enter the profession, because that's a task that I take on full square and wholeheartedly, because there's room for everybody in nursing.
22: Dr. Katie Boston Leary, thank you very much.
21: Thank you.
22: I'm Vanessa Tyler, reporting from the Congressional Black Caucus Foundation's annual legislative conference in Washington, D.C. on the Black Information Network.
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24: I'm Misty Jordan on your home for 24/7 News, the Black Information Network. Here's what's happening in your region right now. A growing debate over flock cameras is unfolding across Hampton Roads. Residents are raising privacy concerns about flock cameras, which are automated license plates readers used by local law enforcement. Newport News resident Eric Schiller told Wavy News 10 he is protesting surveillance cameras.
25: I recently took my family down to Yorktown Beach. There's three different cameras that watch you shower in Yorktown Beach. That's not okay with me. The majority of people that I'm talking to do not agree with this technology. The lack of transparency is a big red flag for me as well.
24: The cameras photograph vehicles on public roads, capturing information like license plates, make, model, and color. Officials say they do not identify drivers or capture characteristics such as race or sex. Following public pushback, local agencies reduced the amount of flock images that are stored from 30 days to 7 days. State law prohibits local governments from sharing data with federal agencies. Law enforcement officials say flock is a valuable investigative tool. Norfolk Commonwealth Attorney Raman Fatai says the technology is helpful.
26: Flock is neither a search nor a seizure. It is photographs of the piece of metal the government requires you to have on your car while your car is on a public road. It does not have Fourth Amendment implication.
24: Fatai also argues the technology helped investigators solve the 2023 murder of a black man, Ali Muhammad. Four new names are being added to the list of black workers who helped build Norfolk Botanical Garden nearly 90 years ago. Sunday, their names were announced during the garden's 18th annual Heritage Day. In 1938, 220 black workers were hired through the Works Progress Administration to clear brush and trees for what was then called the Norfolk Azalea Garden. The work was difficult and dangerous, involving swampy conditions, snakes, and long days clearing the land. Because of segregation, many of the workers were banned from entering the garden they helped create. Less than 80 of those workers have been identified. As a result, the garden has spent more than two decades working to identify more of the workers. Organizers say the goal is to make sure none of the workers who helped build the garden are forgotten. More than 5,000 people have been detained by ICE in North Carolina so far this year. The figures come from the Deportation Data Project. Immigration attorneys and advocates say the increased enforcement is creating fear among immigrant families, with some people reportedly being detained during routine immigration appointments. Mental health advocates say the fear and uncertainty are also making it harder for some immigrants and refugees to seek care. The data shows more than 40% of people detained nationwide had no criminal history. And Hampton University aviation students now have tools to help them take flight. The HBCU is partnering with Texas-based Thrust Flight to provide students with access to airplanes and flight simulators for hands-on training. Students say the partnership is giving them more opportunities to build experience and, for some, making flight training more affordable. I'm Misty Jordan on your home for Black News First, the Black Information Network.
2: 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It's more than just menus. It's a movement.
6: And so we really want to create something that was more all-inclusive to the creative things we were seeing happening in the food scene.
2: That's one of the three founders, Fallon Farrell.
6: As we've grown through the years, we've literally watched businesses start off as like a pop-up food tent and now having like two or three locations.
2: From soul food kitchens to hidden gem caterers, Black Restaurant Week shines a light where it's long been missing. It's helped generate tens of millions of dollars for Black-owned businesses, keeping legacies alive and creating new ones. And it's part of Black history still being written every time a diner takes that first bite. I'm Esther Dillard for the Black Information Network.
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0: 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I'm Charlamagne Tha God, host of the world's most dangerous morning show, The Breakfast Club, and my history lives here.
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4: 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Researchers found disrupted brain wiring in 10-year-olds.
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5: Richmond, Virginia Mayor Danny Avila said the city is reevaluating its contract with Flock,
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7: BIN News This Hour, I'm Taryn Creedy. Iran warning it would use new weapons with new capabilities if the U.S. launches a fresh assault. This after President Trump ramped up the rhetoric against Iran over the weekend, and he spoke with reporters in Ireland last week, saying the war would end after the midterm elections.
8: We'll ultimately get out unless we decide to stay and keep the oil, like Venezuela. You don't talk about Venezuela anymore, do you? Take it in. Billions and billions and billions of dollars.
7: But now a spokesman for Iran's Islamic Revolutionary Guard Corps said, according to the semi-official Fars news agency, that if a new aggression takes place, they will definitely change the weapons and geography of the war. He did not provide details on what the new weapons were or any possible locations targeted. Trump says he's hoping New York's mayor, Zohran Mamdani, will be a great one. Speaking alongside Mamdani at a news conference after their meeting, Trump and Mamdani said they're working to create more affordable housing in the city.
9: I would say that was a very federal-oriented job. You're going to need a lot of federal approvals and probably some federal money to do it.
7: Mamdani said he'll work with anyone, regardless of party, to make life better for New Yorkers. The two previously met at the White House. All right, more Democrats say they plan to vote in person in this November's midterm elections. An NBC News poll of registered Democratic voters found 23% are planning to vote by mail compared to 34% at this time in 2024, 26% planning to vote in person at an early voting site. That's up 6%, while another 36% said they plan to vote in person on Election Day. This comes as the Supreme Court has blocked President Trump's latest efforts to restrict mail-in voting. A federal appeals court is introducing a new caveat in the battle over whether Republicans can use a new congressional map in the upcoming midterms, as the GOP is aiming to eliminate one of the state's two Democratic House districts where seats are held by Black lawmakers Emanuel Cleaver and Wesley Bell. The St. Louis-based 8th U.S. Circuit Court of Appeals ordering the new map drawn last year to be used, even though the Supreme Court has already rejected Republicans on the issue. The appellate court said in part Missouri's current plan to use the 2022 map in the November 2026 general election violates the Constitution. The decision faces an uphill battle for implementation prior to the election. An alliance against the federal government is being formed by seven Ethiopian armed groups that, according to officials with the Tigray People's Liberation Front, the government and the TPLF have armored troops along the border of the northern state, sparking concerns about a renewed conflict after at least 600,000 people were killed. Among the groups are Tigrayan forces, Amhara nationalist Bano militias, and the Oromo Liberation Army, along with several others. Some are describing the situation as a sacrificial war for the rebels, with uncertainty over whether a war is ultimately sustainable. Stay informed, stay connected, and subscribe. 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
10: Here's what's trending this hour. The family of Nolan Wells and the family's legal team responded to a Mississippi grand jury's decision not to indict anyone in connection with the young man's death. Former Vice President Kamala Harris is campaigning with Democratic Senate nominee Abdul El-Sayed in Battleground, Michigan. And President Trump is considering whether to move the entire White House press corps from the White House. I'm Esther Dillard, and that's what's trending.
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5: Basketball Hall of Famer Doc Rivers is returning to TV. Rivers has been hired as a game analyst on NBC's NBA coverage. The 64-year-old has more than four decades of experience as an NBA player and coach, including a championship-winning season in 2008 with the Celtics. Week two of the NFL season is done. The Rams beat the Giants on Monday Night Football. Sunday, several teams pulled off huge upsets on the road. The Saints, Raiders, Bengals, and Browns all came away with stunning victories. NFL teams are now turning their attention to week three. The Falcons and Packers will battle from Lambeau on Thursday Night Football. NFL groundkeepers will work overtime this week to get the playing field in order for the league's first ever game in Rio de Janeiro. Multiple sources report that the league is aware of poor conditions at the stadium, with a goalkeeper with the Brazilian soccer club Flamengo calling the grass deplorable. The Cowboys and Ravens will clash in Rio on Sunday. And the WNBA will wrap up the final week of the regular season this week. With the latest in sports, I'm Misty Jordan on the Black Information Network, your home for Black News First.
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12: Stevens on your home for Black News First, the Black Information Network. Here's your top headlines this hour. We've been hearing from the relatives of Black World War II U.S. Navy hero Doris Miller, but the Texas family has more to say.
13: He was an average man who did something extraordinary because he knew he could. Others might not have realized it, but he knew he had that ability, and he stepped up to the plate because that's the way he was raised.
12: They're speaking out to NBC News in Dallas with word the U.S. Navy may change their plans to name an aircraft carrier in his honor and instead name it after Donald Trump. USS Doris Miller would be the first carrier ship named for a Black American. And his loved ones say he not only deserves that after saving several lives of shipmates and the ship's captain during the Japanese attack of Pearl Harbor and grabbing an anti-aircraft gun he wasn't even trained to use and firing at attacking planes.
13: He destroyed two and disabled two others to where they didn't go down, but they had to leave the formation.
12: Miller became the first Black sailor awarded the Navy Cross and also received the Purple Heart. His family says he also should have been given the highest honor, the Medal of Honor. No word yet from the Navy on its final plans. Well, this is a reminder. We have to watch out for kids going to and from school now that it's back in session. In South Florida, three teenage girls were taken to the hospital this week after they were hit by a car in Miramar. Black Police Chief Dalrich Moss.
14: Especially as a parent, anytime you hear that a kid has been hit, there are concerns. I mean, I myself was hit by a car in third grade, and I remember the panic and trauma on my mom's face when that occurred.
12: The girls were in a marked crossway and said they had a signal telling them to go ahead and cross. The driver, who stayed at the scene and actually called police, says he had a green light. The teenagers were taken to the hospital with non-life-threatening injuries. And finally, thousands of Black men are incarcerated in Texas prisons, and a recent ruling by a federal judge will soon be keeping them cooler in the summer. The judge is ordering the state to install air conditioning in all Texas prisons. Right now, only about 33% of state-run facilities have cooling. The judge found the lack of air conditioning is cruel and unusual punishment. And according to reports from organizations like Prison Policy Initiative, at least 13 hot states, especially in the South and Southwest, don't have full or universal air conditioning in their correctional facilities. This includes Alabama, Florida, Georgia, Kentucky, Louisiana, Mississippi, North Carolina, and South Carolina. That means a lot of Black men and women are being impacted. In Texas, the state has until the year of 2029, however, to get that AC working. For more stories of interest to the Black community, log on to BINnews.com. You can also check us out on all social media platforms. I'm Mike Stevens on your home for Black News First, the Black Information Network.
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2: NBA Hall of Famer Shaquille O'Neal has added another title to his already lengthy resume, Honorary FBI Special Agent. The distinction was presented by FBI Director Kash Patel during the FBI National Academy Session 299 graduation in Quantico, Virginia. Patel praised O'Neal as one of the nation's strongest supporters of law enforcement. The title is honorary and does not grant O'Neal any official FBI authority. The basketball legend has maintained ties to law enforcement for decades, serving in reserve office roles and participating in police training programs during and after his NBA career. And Whoopi Goldberg is temporarily stepping away from The View, only to film a new movie. Goldberg announced she'll be absent from the daytime talk show for portions of the next 2 weeks while working on the upcoming Netflix comedy Women Like Us. Goldberg says she'll still appear on Mondays, while former View co-hosts Star Jones, Lisa Ling, Sherry Shepherd, and Debbie Matenopoulos fill in during the week. Joy Behar will handle moderating duties while Goldberg is away. With the latest in entertainment at 17 and 47 minutes past each hour, I'm Bree Wood on the Black Information Network, your home for Black News.

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4: Suing Chairwoman Alicia Bell in federal court. Vicka McCormick filed the lawsuit over the commission's decision in July to eliminate the Wayne County Youth Council. The council was a bridge to connect young people to the civic process, and Vicka McCormick had run it with the commission's unanimous support. A hearing is set for Friday afternoon in federal court. Now our Washington Roundup. President Donald Trump is addressing his ban against certain news outlets at the White House. The president was asked about the move while speaking to reporters following a meeting with New York City Mayor Zoran Mamdani. Trump argued that the ban is a matter of national security. Mayor Mamdani said he believes in open access for the press without regard for any biases in content or reporting. The president slammed CNN, MS Now, and Politico for being what he called fake news. And now this. Vice President J.D. Vance is campaigning for Republicans as the midterm elections get closer. He made a stop in Greensboro, North Carolina.
5: You all know Michael as the best RNC chair that we have ever had. A man who fought for election integrity and fought so hard that we won a landslide victory in 2024.
4: And that's your Washington Roundup. I'm Mike Moore on your home for 24/7 News, the Black Information Network.
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album, he was accepting submissions of songs. Enter Brother Number Two. Brother Number Two submits a song for Brother Number One's album, but Brother Number One says, uh-uh, that's trash. So Brother

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2: A new study shows that the families who could benefit the most from the federal government's new Trump Accounts program are exactly the ones who are not signing up. The investment accounts are designed to help children build wealth over time through long-term investing. Kids that are eligible can receive a free government deposit of $1,000. But according to a Commonwealth survey, only 5% of low to moderate income families who are eligible have opened an account since the program launched back in July. Over 50% of parents say they have heard of the program, but many are still undecided because they do not fully understand how the accounts work. Trump accounts function primarily like retirement investment accounts, and for the most part, the money is invested in low-cost stock market index funds. Children born between 2025 and 2028 may qualify for the one-time federal contribution, and parents do not have to contribute their own money to receive that $1,000 deposit. Money News at 24 and 54 minutes past each hour. I'm Nicole Deal on your home for Black News First, the Black Information Network.
3: I'm Esther Dillard with BIN News Now. Former Vice President Kamala Harris is campaigning with Democratic Senate nominee Abdul El-Sayed in Battleground, Michigan.
4: The United States Senate should be a stopgap on the abuses of this administration, and I would suggest to you that the fellow sitting to my right would be one of them when elected.
3: El-Sayed, a former public health official, faces one of the most competitive Senate races in the country this year against former Congressman Mike Rogers. Governor Gavin Newsom has declared a state of emergency ahead of winter as experts warn that a strong El Nino could be on the way. And a group in Texas is accused of using fake job and bank records to steal from programs meant to help veterans and low-income homebuyers. Federal prosecutors in Dallas say the four men were able to secure $7.3 million worth of loans. Get BIN News Now on demand 24/7 on the iHeartRadio app.
5: I'm Mike Stevens on your home for Black News First, the Black Information Network. Here's your top headlines this hour. A new dispute is threatening to hold up a more than $11 million settlement between the estate of Tatiana Jefferson and the city of Fort Worth, Texas. She was the innocent Black woman who was shot and killed inside her home while playing video games with her young nephew after an officer quickly fired without identifying himself when a neighbor called for a welfare check at the house. The officer who did it was fired and sent to prison 4 years ago. The settlement over the wrongful death was just approved. However, now the family of a deceased Black man named Marquise Jefferson is asking for a criminal investigation into alleged fraud to be done into the probate process, since Tatiana has his last name, which is also on her birth certificate. But later, DNA testing showed he was not her biological father, and his estate was not offered any money in the settlement. This is that man's 75-year-old wife.
6: It's about justice. It's about honor. It's about fairness and right doing.
5: His family says Marquise Jefferson was a father figure to Tatiana since birth, including paying child support and helping her financially through college. But there is now a legal dispute over whether he had the legal right to be considered a Tatiana's father and therefore entitled to some of the settlement money. 18 suspects in the assassination 5 years ago of Black Haitian President Jovenel Moise have been transported from Haiti to Florida to face trial. The suspects were flown to the United States aboard a military aircraft and are expected to face proceedings in Florida. The 53-year-old was shot and killed at his private residence in Port-au-Prince in 2021. His wife, Martine Moise, was wounded in the attack. The four suspects face possible life sentences if convicted. Federal prosecutors say the motive was money. Part of the murder plot was reportedly organized in South Florida. And a new historical marker in Gregg County, Texas, way up north in the state, is honoring Black military heroes, something that's taken 12 years to get done. Between the 1870s and 1890s, the Shiloh community there consisted of a church, school, and cemetery for African Americans. The area was also a slave encampment before the Civil War. The historical marker is a way of honoring Black service members from that era. And as we have reported several times here on the BIN, Black Americans have fought in every military conflict this country has had, often with the idea of gaining freedom or civil rights. But sadly, in many cases, that did not happen. For more stories of interest to the Black community, log on to BINnews.com. 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
7: On August 7th, 1948, Alice Coachman made history as the first Black woman to win an Olympic gold medal. Her victory in the high jump at the London Olympic Summer Games cemented her legacy as a trailblazer in sports and beyond. Coachman was born in Albany, Georgia in 1923 and grew up in the segregated South where opportunities for Black athletes, particularly women, were scarce. Despite these challenges, her determination was undeniable. She trained barefoot on dirt roads with homemade equipment, proving that passion can overcome the biggest obstacles. At the 1948 Olympics, Coachman's high jump cleared the bar at 5'6" 1/8", and she became the first Black woman to win a gold medal. Beyond the track, Coachman became a role model and advocate for young athletes, encouraging them to pursue their dreams, regardless of any barriers along the way. As we celebrate all of our country's gold medal winners, let's also take a moment to remember Alice Coachman, the first Black woman to win an Olympic gold medal. This is Bree Wood for the Black Information Network.
8: I'm Kevin Brown on your home for 24/7 News, the Black Information Network. And here's what's happening right now. A review of the BIDA Seattle Festival mass shooting revealed that police officers swiftly apprehended the shooter within half a minute. But delays in providing official information were attributed to the mayor's office in Seattle. The Seattle Police Department was ready to hold a news briefing at 7:30 p.m. on the night of the shooting, but it was postponed for nearly 5 hours. The shooting occurred on the final day of the festival, resulting in 3 fatalities and 4 injuries. Controversial CTA board chairman Lester Barclay will hold on to his leadership position. New board members voted today to keep him on as chair, and he still needs to be confirmed by the Illinois State Senate. Barclay has faced criticism from transit advocates because he blasted Illinois' transit reform legislation. They also claim he didn't ride the CTA as frequently as they think he should. Barclay was also nominated by Mayor Brandon Johnson to serve on the board of the new Illinois Transit Authority, which now governs the CTA, Metra, and Pace. Illinois Governor J.B. Pritzker is opening up about his use of a weight loss drug. The 61-year-old Democrat says he's lost 80 pounds with the help of the GLP-1 drug, diet, and exercise after his doctor diagnosed him with type 2 diabetes 2 years ago and put him on insulin.
9: And he said, "You're probably never going to get off of them. Some people don't usually." And I said, "No, you can. I know people have done it. I'm going to do it."
8: Since then, his glucose levels have dropped and he's no longer taking insulin. Pritzker says health was a motivation for losing weight and not talk that he could be a 2028 presidential candidate. Seattle Mayor Katie Wilson recently presented a $9.1 billion proposed budget at the main library downtown, emphasizing a balanced budget with no deficit through 2030. And a focus on effective government and economic growth without new taxes. The budget includes funding for 66 additional police officers and permanent funding for a teen late-night program in High Point. Some transportation levy-funded programs will continue as planned. Some maintenance projects may face delays. Another person facing charges after a drug bust in Pittsburgh, California. Authorities recently conducted a search warrant at a local home as part of a drug investigation in the city. Police ultimately arrested a man inside the residence after a quarter pound of meth was found inside the home. Officers say residents had told them they suspected the man was dealing drugs from the home due to the amount of traffic that was showing up outside the residence at all hours of the day. Candidate for Chicago Mayor William Quinlan is taking legal action against 4 other challengers, including Illinois Secretary of State Alexei Janulius. The attorney filed the lawsuit today, accusing the candidates of running for re-election while running for mayor. Other defendants in the suit are Congressman Mike Quigley, County Treasurer Maria Pappas, and Board of Review Commissioner George Cardenas. Quinlan says the law says you can't file 2 seats of petitions at the same time for incompatible offices. He added that if you do, you have to withdraw from one of the offices within 5 days after filing them. If not, you can be disqualified from both. I'm Kevin Brown on your home for Black News First, the Black Information Network.
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11: Remember how the 14-year-old version of yourself felt? 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You lived through it. You're living through it now. You got this, kid.
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12: Liz Merle's lawyers asked the city for emails, texts, and other messages, and New Orleans is pushing back.
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13: What bothers me is not only this violation of the Constitution, but remember, in unprecedented ways, he's using his Justice Department to persecute reporters.
0: Whatever happens next.
14: Virginia is implementing stricter control on data centers, including banning non-disclosure agreements and imposing clean energy mandates.
1: It's on the Black Information Network.
8: BIN News this hour. I'm Doug Davis. Good evening. The Trump administration says it's cleaning up ACA fraud by announcing the cancellation of coverage tied to about 760,000 people. It's not known how many black folks might be on that list. Vice President J.D. Vance and CMS Administrator Dr. Mehmet Oz held a news conference today and says it's all part of a larger crackdown on health care fraud.
15: The amount of money that we're stopping from going to fraudsters today, $2.2 billion. The average American child receives about $4,000 in health care benefits every single year. That means that we are saving 550,000 American children's worth of health care that was going to fraudsters and now will go to the essential services for which it was meant to go.
8: Van says the cases involve ineligible enrollees, those whose citizenship isn't verified or immigration information. Van stated that the crackdown is not for qualified Americans or lawful citizens. So if you have ACA marketplace coverage and suspect you may be on that list, check your email, your healthcare.gov account, and messages from your insurance company. If you do get a notice, don't slip, read it, meet the deadline, and keep copies of every document you send out. Meanwhile, former Vice President Kamala Harris returned to the campaign trail today, this time in Detroit, Michigan. Harris joined Democratic Senate nominee Abdul El-Sayed to discuss the cost of health care and racial disparities in maternal health.
16: One in 12 women in America lives in a maternal care desert. Black women are 3 to 4 times more likely to die in connection with childbirth. Medicaid is the largest funder for maternity care in America. Donald Trump cut Medicaid funding by $1 trillion. Mike Rogers supported that cut.
17: El Sayed, who is running for Michigan's open house seat, is a physician and former public health official who's in support of federal efforts to improve access to maternal health care.
16: So it's about funding. It's about research. It's about uplifting an issue. It's about walking the halls of the United States Senate, being able to help teach and talk about the importance of the issue.
17: Harris also met with local faith leaders in Detroit's NAACP. A new Suffolk University survey released today shows El Sayed leading Republican opponent Mike Rogers by 7 points. Colleague, comedian, and podcaster D.L. Hewley is back in the news, this time for comments he made linking gun violence, children's well-being, and racial differences in how mental illness is treated in the public and the legal system. Hewley says politicians often say they're protecting children, but guns are now the leading cause of death for kids and teens, and black children are the most affected. He also said support for public education, affordable health care, and mental health services fall short a lot of times, despite the fact that those are the systems families depend on before a crisis takes place. 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I'm Doug Davis. 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
3: Here's what's trending this hour. Former Vice President Kamala Harris is campaigning with Democratic Senate nominee Abdul El Sayed in Battleground, Michigan. Governor Gavin Newsom has declared a state of emergency ahead of winter as experts warn that a strong El Nino could be on the way. And a group in Texas is accused of using fake job and bank records to steal from programs meant to help veterans and low-income home buyers. I'm Esther Dillard, and that's what's trending.
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0: rankings are based on evaluations of HBCU band performances, with music educators providing feedback throughout the season. And there's still plenty of season left. The competition culminates December 11th at Mercedes-Benz Stadium in Atlanta, where the Division I finalists will take the national stage. For now, Norfolk State has an early lead, but with several weeks to go, the race is far from over. With the latest at HBCU News, I'm Morgan Wood on the Black Information Network. iHeartRadio.
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1: The opinions, beliefs, and viewpoints expressed in this commentary are those of the author and do not necessarily represent those of BIN and its founding partners and employees. Now it's time to bring the funk with Roland S. Martin.
2: Boy, these MAGA folks are trying to jump ship as fast as they can. Here is Florida Congresswoman Maria Elvira Salazar with a new ad saying, yeah, I'm not with you, Donald Trump.
3: Mr. President, some of your immigration enforcement efforts have gone too far. In July, 50% of the 50,000 people that were detained had no criminal record. Be careful what your advisors are telling you about immigration policy. The same Hispanics who help you get to the White House in 2024 feel betrayed today. You can be for immigration what Lincoln was for slavery and Reagan was for communism. I'm not talking about giving them amnesty. I'm talking about giving them a dignified life in this promised land.
2: But this is the exact same woman appearing on a national television show a few months ago.
4: And we have to fund ICE and DHS, ICE and Border Patrol.
2: Why is this happening? Because Republicans are tanking badly with Latino voters all across the country. Yeah, because Latino voters have finally wakened the hell up. Yeah, they should have listened to black people. Latino voters were backing Donald Trump in 2024 over Joe Biden. But it's not just Latino votes. Guess what Trump has done? Deported Cubans and Venezuelans. They were huge in his winning Florida in 2024. Now they realize, yeah, he lied to you. They weren't just deporting criminals. They just weren't deporting the worst of the worst. The same thing that some of these folks who are Haitian who voted for Trump, they now realize he was screwing your people too. I'm glad to see all these people are now woke. Now y'all realize what black folks were trying to tell y'all. I'm Roland Martin on the Black Information Network.
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1: For 24/7 News, the Black Information Network. 100 women were honored on Capitol Hill last week for their leadership, professional achievements, and impact in their communities. The 2026 100 Women of Excellence were recognized during a ceremony at the Dirksen Senate Office Building as part of the Congressional Black Caucus Weekend. The honorees represent women across industries and communities recognized for their work in leadership, service, and creating opportunities for others. I spoke with one of the 100 women honored, media personality Leah A. Henry, about what the honor means to her.
7: It's an incredible honor. I mean, I think in a time where black women in this economy, in this job market, are trying to figure out where to kind of pick up our pieces and land, it was such an honor to be honored by other black women in the community who are serving, who are trying to make their communities a better place. And I was just happy to be in that number.
1: I went on to ask Leah what she thinks specifically put her in that number. And here's what she had to say.
7: You know, that's a great question. And I don't have

0: the answer to that. I just think that, you know, one of the things about my platform as a media personality, I have always tried to be about the community. I've tried to always be in the community. I've tried to serve the greater DMV area with the work that I've done and just making sure that people feel heard. And so, again, I'm very honored that people have seen my work and contribution to media in this community and thought that I was deserving to be in the room.
1: Leah A. Henry is the host of the OK And podcast and has gone viral several times for her celebrity interviews. The celebration continued with a brunch honoring the women at the Royal Sonesta Hotel in Washington, D.C. Meanwhile, Montgomery County Councilmember Will Jawando is returning to work after suffering a heart attack during a pickup basketball game. Jawando was hospitalized earlier this month and had a stent placed in his heart to improve blood flow. Doctors expect him to make a full recovery. Jawando, who is running for Montgomery County Executive, has invited reporters to the county council office to discuss his health and his campaign. In other news, another D.C. organization is fighting plans to carve President Trump's name into its building. The United States Institute of Peace filed an emergency motion with the U.S. Court of Appeals last week. The Trump administration took over the institute last year, despite claims from USIP leaders that the organization is an independent entity and that the building is privately owned. Lawyers for the institute say any plans to carve Trump's name into the building should be put on hold until the legal dispute is resolved. For more on these stories and international, national, state, and local news affecting the Black community, listen to the Black Information Network on the iHeartRadio app or log on to bininnews.com. 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I'm Morgan Wood on the Black Information Network, your home for Black news first.
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3: 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We are facing attacks around the economy, around health disparities.
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5: Georgia's Gwinnett County residents pressed police about privacy, oversight, and access to license plate reader data.
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8: Inflation is finally slowing down, but that trip to the grocery store does not seem to be getting any cheaper. According to the latest data, grocery prices are still higher than they were a year ago, and the USDA is expecting prices to go up again later this year. One of the biggest expenses at the grocery store is beef. According to Consumer Affairs, the cost of beef is already up about 9% year over year, and experts say limited cattle supplies and less beef production could push prices even higher next year. That means burgers and steaks could be some of the most expensive items in your grocery cart. Meanwhile, the cost of coffee is up by over 6%. The cost of candy and sweets has also gone up. Fruits and vegetables are also costing more because of weather problems like droughts and floods. And it's not just the food itself. It's labor, packaging, trucking, refrigeration, warehouse cost, and the cost of fuel. Unfortunately, many economists say the higher cost of food is becoming the new normal. Money news at 24 and 54 minutes past each hour. I'm Nicole Deal on your home for Black News First, the Black Information Network.
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9: I'm Mike Island on your home for 24/7 News, the Black Information Network. Up to 10 million Black people in the United States are living below the poverty line. According to the U.S. Census Bureau, about 9 to 10 million Black individuals are below the poverty line, reflecting a poverty rate between 17% and 20%. That's out of a total Black population of about 48 million. The Census Bureau also says the rate for the Black population living in poverty remains more than double the rate for white Americans. In states like Indiana, up to 177,000 African Americans live below the federal poverty level, the Census Bureau says. Despite these numbers, the poverty level has decreased nationwide. According to WHBQ, Tennessee is one of several states that's seeing an increase. As the number climbs, the resources available are dwindling. The Census Bureau says 13.5% of Tennesseans live in poverty, higher than the national average of 12%. Reginald Alexander is the Mid-South Food Bank Director of Government Affairs. Alexander, who is African-American, says the supply and demand effect in terms of resources can be difficult.
2: We have to stretch resources because incoming dollars are not always keeping up with the need. So we've been able to manage, but it's getting trickier. I'll just put it that way.
9: Alexander says the working poor are also in a dilemma.
2: There are people who make more, that don't reach the threshold for SNAP, or surpass the threshold, shall I say, for SNAP because they make too much.
9: With inflation, people are not only opting for cheaper or more affordable options, they're just buying less in general, WHBQ says. A new study is ranking the top states for binge drinking. According to a report from the Valley Spring Recovery Center, they examined age-adjusted binge drinking rates. They used data from the CDC's Behavioral Risk Factor Surveillance System. Iowa was named the top state for binge drinking, followed by North Dakota in second and Montana in third. We have more on these stories and national, international, state, and local news impacting the Black community. Listen to the Black Information Network on the free iHeartRadio app. And now, here's your Healthy Minute. Snoring can be a symptom of a serious problem. It's a silent killer that affects 1 in 3 men and 1 in 5 women. Sleep apnea has been linked to temporomandibular or jaw joint disorder, or TMD. This is when the upper and lower teeth don't meet correctly. It's treatable by specially trained neuromuscular dentists who can find your jaw's comfortable resting position. The Institute for Advanced Dental Studies says only 5% of dentists are trained in neuromuscular dentistry. You can learn more at the American Dental Association's website at ada.org. 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Do you know how fast your blood can travel all those miles? It's affected by age, body size, physical condition, and whether you are resting or physically active. But your red blood cells make the trip to your heart and back in about a minute. 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I'm Mike Island on the Black Information Network.
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10: Russ Faria was charged with a crime that he swore he did not commit.
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10: 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I've been a correspondent for Dateline NBC for 25 years. 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
15: Launched in 1921, Black Swan Records was the first widely distributed black-owned record label that sold popular music to black audiences. In its 2-year existence, it released over 180 records, including the first black classical music. based out of Harlem and founded by Harry Pace, the label was named after opera singer Elizabeth Taylor Greenfield. Known as the Black Swan, its esteemed board of directors included John E. Nail, band leader Fletcher Henderson, and composer William Grant, with tap several artists who would later become prominent jazz musicians. While relatively short-lived, the success of Black Swan proved there was a significant market demand for black artists, prompting several major white-owned companies to begin publishing music by these performers, forging an African-American presence into the mainstream music business. This is Frankie Darcel for the Black Information Network.
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18: I'm Esther Dillard with BIN News Now. The family of Nolan Wells and the family's legal team responded to a Mississippi grand jury's decision not to indict anyone in connection with the young man's death. His parents say the report confirmed Nolan was not given a thorough, transparent, and honest investigation.
19: Our son's life does not matter to those who hold positions that are supposed to serve and protect the public.
18: Former Vice President Kamala Harris is campaigning with Democratic Senate nominee Abdul El-Sayed in Battleground, Michigan. She spoke words of support while attending a campaign roundtable discussion on black maternal health. And President Trump is considering whether to move the entire White House press corps from the White House. Get BIN News Now on demand 24/7 on the iHeartRadio app.
20: Vanessa Tyler on the Black Information Network, your home for black news first. Kicking hundreds of thousands off Obamacare, while others will get a $500 check. Vice President J.D. Vance says he found about 750,000 people illegally enrolled in the Affordable Care Act, aka Obamacare. But while they're being kicked off, others are finding they're getting a break. The Trump administration claims there will be a $500 rebate check on the way to those who bought Obamacare without federal help and faced those sky-high premiums. Healthcare was a topic discussed during the recent Congressional Black Caucus annual legislative conference when I spoke with Dr. Katie Boston Leary. She's a senior vice president of equity and engagement at the American Nurses Association. One of the topics we discussed, getting more black nurses by the bedsides of black patients.
21: We do need more black people, brown people in the profession. We know that the numbers don't add up in terms of the people that require the care, the people that deliver it, and we want to line that up as much as we can. And in 2026, for us to be at the point of where we're still nowhere near what it needs to be for the patients that we serve, we have a lot of work to do. We have our work cut out for us.
22: Yeah, and what's at stake, of course, is the health care of everyone, and especially us in the black community.
21: Yeah, it's that culturally concordant care where it's contextual. There's this story that went viral a couple of years ago where a patient was patting her head constantly, and she was trying to manage the fact that she had a hairpiece on, so she was doing the pat, like the Beyonce pat, and her nurse, who was white, ordered her a psych consult. Right? Because they thought that she had a psychosis. A black nurse stepped in and said, no, that's not what's going on. This patient actually has an itch and that's what she's trying to manage. So those are the things that we need to get to with that contextual care to make sure that we have people in the community caring for the people that are seeking care so that that bridge of trust can be built and can be stronger as well.
22: And then everybody can get so much better. What a story.
21: Amen.
22: Because I could see how that would definitely be something that a lot of people wouldn't understand.
21: Yes, absolutely.
22: Well, you are terrific. If people wanted to learn more, or to get involved, what should they do?
21: ANA.org is our website. We also have our political action website called rnaction.org. And then to talk to me, if you want to connect with me, I'm on LinkedIn, Katie Boston Leary. And I'm happy to engage anyone to find out what they can do to support the profession and also enter the profession, because that's a task that I take on full square and wholeheartedly, because there's room for everybody in nursing.
22: Dr. Katie Boston Leary, thank you very much.
21: Thank you.
22: I'm Vanessa Tyler, reporting from the Congressional Black Caucus Foundation's annual legislative conference in Washington, D.C. on the Black Information Network.
0: I like to think of the Obama Presidential Center as a tribute to what happens when ordinary people come together to do extraordinary things. 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
25: I'm Misty Jordan on your home for 24/7 news. The Black Information Network. Here's what's happening in your region right now. A growing debate over flock cameras is unfolding across Hampton Roads. Residents are raising privacy concerns about flock cameras, which are automated license plates readers used by local law enforcement. Newport News resident Eric Schiller told Wavy News 10 he is protesting surveillance cameras.
26: I recently took my family down to Yorktown Beach. There's three different cameras that watch you shower in Yorktown Beach. That's not okay with me. The majority of people that I'm talking to do not agree with this technology. The lack of transparency is a big red flag for me as well.
25: The cameras photograph vehicles on public roads, capturing information like license plates, make, model, and color. Officials say they do not identify drivers or capture characteristics such as race or sex. Following public pushback, local agencies reduced the amount of flock images that are stored from 30 days to 7 days. State law prohibits local governments from sharing data with federal agencies. Law enforcement officials say flock is a valuable investigative tool. Norfolk Commonwealth Attorney Raman Fatai says the technology is helpful.
27: Flock is neither a search nor a seizure. It is photographs of the piece of metal the government requires you to have on your car while your car is on a public road. It does not have Fourth Amendment implications.
25: Fatai also argues the technology helped investigators solve the 2023 murder of a Black man, Ali Muhammad. Four new names are being added to the list of Black workers who helped build Norfolk Botanical Garden nearly 90 years ago. Sunday, their names were announced during the garden's 18th annual Heritage Day. In 1938, 220 Black workers were hired through the Works Progress Administration to clear brush and trees for what was then called the Norfolk Azalea Garden. The work was difficult and dangerous, involving swampy conditions, snakes, and long days clearing the land. Because of segregation, many of the workers were banned from entering the garden they helped create. Less than 80 of those workers have been identified. As a result, the garden has spent more than two decades working to identify more of the workers. Organizers say the goal is to make sure none of the workers who helped build the garden are forgotten. More than 5,000 people have been detained by ICE in North Carolina so far this year. The figures come from the Deportation Data Project. Immigration attorneys and advocates say the increased enforcement is creating fear among immigrant families, with some people reportedly being detained during routine immigration appointments. Mental health advocates say the fear and uncertainty are also making it harder for some immigrants and refugees to seek care. The data shows more than 40% of people detained nationwide had no criminal history. And Hampton University aviation students now have tools to help them take flight. The HBCU is partnering with Texas-based Thrust Flight to provide students with access to airplanes and flight simulators for hands-on training. Students say the partnership is giving them more opportunities to build experience and, for some, making flight training more affordable. I'm Misty Jordan on your home for Black News First, the Black Information Network.
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4: On September 17th, 2009, 24-year-old Maitrece Richardson disappeared without a trace in the woods near Malibu, California. She had been arrested at a beachside restaurant for failing to pay a tab and taken to the Lost Hills Sheriff Station.
5: You know, I mean, she's not from that area, and I would hate to wake up to a morning report. Girl lost somewhere with her head chopped off.
7: At least in the station here, she will be separated, so nobody's going to be with her. So at least that's, you know, the plus thing, so you don't have to worry about her safety.
4: This is the same sheriff station where Mel Gibson was taken to sober up after his drunken rant and then safely driven back to his car. There was no courtesy ride for Maitrece, the young African-American non-celebrity.
8: They knew that she had been released with no car, no money, no cell phone, nothing. And in the dead of night, her mom calls the next morning to tell them that she never came home. And it's like, oh, well, she probably just, you know, they were just very nonchalant and casual about it.
5: She doesn't know the area. She's never been in your area. Well, I think she's depressed. That's what has me
7: worried. That's worried you more than just her. Okay.
4: The police released her just after midnight.
9: That was not the right. They had Maitrece victimized from the moment they knew that she was not in the right state of mind she needed to be in. And she needed help. She should have went to a hospital.
4: Maitrece disappeared into the darkness and was never seen alive again. I'm Katherine Townsend, a private investigator, investigative journalist, and host of the podcast Helen Gone. In the third season of Helen Gone, we're going to try to find out what really happened to Maitrece Richardson.
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28: Former white Arizona police officer is now facing two aggravated felony assault charges after two separate incidents, one involving a 21-year-old black woman.
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29: It's very important to not be disengaged and bogged down on what you see on in social media, but come together because it's going to really require a holistic approach.
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30: BIN News this hour, I'm Terry McCready. Iran warning it would use new weapons with new capabilities if the U.S. launches a fresh assault. This after President Trump ramped up the rhetoric against Iran over the weekend, and he spoke with reporters in Ireland last week, saying the war would end after the midterm elections.
31: We're going to ultimately get out unless we decide to stay and keep the oil, like Venezuela. You don't talk about Venezuela anymore, do you? Take it in. Billions and billions and billions of dollars.
30: But now a spokesman for Iran's Islamic Revolutionary Guard Corps said, according to the semi-official Fars news agency, that if a new aggression takes place, they will definitely change the weapons and geography of the war. He did not provide details on what the new weapons were or any possible locations targeted. Trump says he's hoping New York's mayor, Zohran Mamdani, will be a great one. Speaking alongside Mamdani at a news conference after their meeting, Trump and Mamdani said they're working to create more affordable housing in the city.
32: I would say that was a very federal-oriented job. You're going to need a lot of federal approvals and probably some federal money to do it.
30: Mamdani said he'll work with anyone, regardless of party, to make life better for New Yorkers. The two previously met at the White House. All right, more Democrats say they plan to vote in person in this November's midterm elections. An NBC News poll of registered Democratic voters found 23% are planning to vote by mail compared to 34% at this time in 2024, 26% planning to vote in person at an early voting site. That's up 6%, while another 36% said they plan to vote in person on Election Day. This comes as the Supreme Court has blocked President Trump's latest efforts to restrict mail-in voting. A federal appeals court is introducing a new caveat in the battle over whether Republicans can use a new congressional map in the upcoming midterms, as the GOP is aiming to eliminate one of the state's two Democratic House districts where seats are held by Black lawmakers Emanuel Cleaver and Wesley Bell. The St. Louis-based 8th U.S. Circuit Court of Appeals ordering the new map drawn last year to be used, even though the Supreme Court has already rejected Republicans on the issue. The appellate court said in part Missouri's current plan to use the 2022 map in the November 2026 general election violates the Constitution. The decision faces an uphill battle for implementation prior to the election. An alliance against the federal government is being formed by seven Ethiopian armed groups that, according to officials with the Tigray People's Liberation Front, the government and the TPLF have armored troops along the border of the northern state, sparking concerns about a renewed conflict after at least 600,000 people were killed. Among the groups are Tigrayan forces, Amhara nationalist Bano militias, and the Oromo Liberation Army, along with several others. Some are describing the situation as a sacrificial war for the rebels, with uncertainty over whether a war is ultimately sustainable. Stay informed, stay connected, and subscribe. Follow VIN News This Hour wherever you get your podcasts. 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
0: Here's what's trending this hour. The family of Nolan Wells and the family's legal team responded to a Mississippi grand jury's decision not to indict anyone in connection with the young man's death. Former Vice President Kamala Harris is campaigning with Democratic Senate nominee Abdul El-Sayed in Battleground, Michigan. And President Trump is considering whether to move the entire White House press corps from the White House. I'm Esther Dillard, and that's what's trending.
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25: Basketball Hall of Famer Doc Rivers is returning to TV. Rivers has been hired as a game analyst on NBC's NBA coverage. The 64-year-old has more than four decades of experience as an NBA player and coach, including a championship-winning season in 2008 with the Celtics. Week two of the NFL season is done. The Rams beat the Giants on Monday Night Football. Sunday, several teams pulled off huge upsets on the road. The Saints, Raiders, Bengals, and Browns all came away with stunning victories. NFL teams are now turning their attention to week three. The Falcons and Packers will battle from Lambeau on Thursday Night Football. NFL groundkeepers will work overtime this week to get the playing field in order for the league's first ever game in Rio de Janeiro. Multiple sources report that the league is aware of poor conditions at the stadium, with a goalkeeper with the Brazilian soccer club Flamengo calling the grass deplorable. The Cowboys and Ravens will clash in Rio on Sunday. And the WNBA will wrap up the final week of the regular season this week. With the latest in sports, I'm Misty Jordan on the Black Information Network, your home for Black News First.
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0: 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A former Georgia police officer is going to prison for life plus 20 years. Richard Goodine was convicted of aggravated sexual battery and child molestation. His victim was 15 years old. Police records show he had faced multiple complaints of inappropriate sexual conduct over the years. At sentencing, victims described the lasting toll.
10: It affects how I trust, how I love, and how I see myself. It has impacted my mental health, my relationships, and my ability to feel safe in this world.
0: Goodine's defense attorneys had hoped to get him 25 years. He has now 30 days to file an appeal. The Georgia Supreme Court ruled Tuesday that former Fulton County Superior Court Judge Shermella Williams committed 28 ethics violations, serious enough to warrant removal from the bench. But the court dismissed the case because the black judge resigned back in February while charges were pending. That dismissal is without prejudice, meaning the state's judicial watchdog can revive the case if Williams ever seeks judicial office again. She's now working as a prosecutor in Fulton County DA Bonnie Willis's office. Louisiana Attorney General Liz Merle's attorney says newly obtained text messages suggest city officials testified before the grand jury that indicted Merle. Attorney Laura Rodrigue points to a message from a special prosecutor referencing six VIP witnesses, which she believes were New Orleans council members and the mayor.
3: We still don't know what exactly happened before that grand jury. But when we obtained these text messages, it seemed very clear that the council members and the mayor are the six people included that are listed as the VIPs who demanded that they have their drivers and their attorneys and get in and out without being seen.
0: The city attorney, Charlene Gibson, warns Roderick may be improperly trying to identify grand jury witnesses, which could violate state law. Merle was indicted in July on public intimidation and malfeasance charges tied to letters she sent to city officials back in May. The case was later dropped. A New Orleans police officer facing overtime fraud charges may have jeopardized thousands of red light camera tickets. Officer Brandon Coleman faces 350 criminal counts accused of collecting more than $111,000 of unworked overtime. A legal analyst says drivers who paid those tickets may now have grounds to challenge them, and the city could face a class action lawsuit. And finally, Shaq is trading in his sneakers for a turntable. Shaquille O'Neal will headline halftime as DJ Diesel when the Saints host the Raiders Sunday for their home opener. The LSU legend joins a lineup marking the Saints' 60th season. Kickoff is 3:25 Sunday afternoon. 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
21: EGOT winner Viola Davis is getting her flowers at the Congressional Black Caucus Foundation's Phoenix Awards. 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
4: 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Frederick McKinley Jones is the inventor of one of the most important inventions to modern agriculture, the refrigerated truck. He patented his refrigeration system in 1940. The system allowed perishable foods to be shipped to further distances and even overseas. It was installed in trucks, boats, planes, and boxcars and improved the worldwide food trade. Other concepts such as frozen foods, supermarkets, and container shipping were all derived from the work of Frederick Jones. And that's a fact. I'm Big Sue on the Black Information Network.
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5: Detroit, Black Wayne County Commissioner Monique Baker McCormick is suing Chairwoman Alicia Bell in federal court. Baker McCormick filed the lawsuit over the commission's decision in July to eliminate the Wayne County Youth Council. The council was a bridge to connect young people to the civic process, and Baker McCormick had run it with the commission's unanimous support. A hearing is set for Friday afternoon in federal court. Now our Washington Roundup. President Donald Trump is addressing his ban against certain news outlets at the White House. The president was asked about the move while speaking to reporters following a meeting with New York City Mayor Zoran Mamdani. Trump argued that the ban is a matter of national security. Mayor Mamdani said he believes in open access for the press without regard for any biases in content or reporting. The president slammed CNN, MS Now, and Politico for being what he called fake news. And now this. Vice President J.D. Vance is campaigning for Republicans as the midterm elections get closer. He made a stop in Greensboro, North Carolina.
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5: And that's your Washington Roundup. 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
8: Welcome to the journey around America where we visit iconic locations connected to Black history. Today, we head to Harlem, New York, where the legendary Apollo Theater stands as a symbol of African American culture. The Apollo Theater opened its doors in 1914 as a burlesque theater, but soon became the premier showplace for live musical entertainment. The theater became famous for Amateur Night, a weekly talent show that launched the careers of stars like Lauryn Hill and the Jackson 5. Audiences at the Apollo became known for cheering or booing performers on stage.
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8: The slogan, "Be Good or Be Gone," became the theater's motto. Over the years, the Apollo Theater hosted many memorable events in Black music history. The Apollo Theater, a place where dreams are born, legends are made, and history is written. 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
11: A new study shows that the families who could benefit the most from the federal government's new Trump Accounts program are exactly the ones who are not signing up. The investment accounts are designed to help children build wealth over time through long-term investing. Kids that are eligible can receive a free government deposit of $1,000. But according to a Commonwealth survey, only 5% of low to moderate income families who are eligible have opened an account since the program launched back in July. Over 50% of parents say they have heard of the program, but many are still undecided because they do not fully understand how the accounts work. Trump accounts function primarily like retirement investment accounts, and for the most part, the money is invested in low-cost stock market index funds. Children born between 2025 and 2028 may qualify for the one-time federal contribution, and parents do not have to contribute their own money to receive that $1,000 deposit. Money news at 24 and 54 minutes past each hour. I'm Nicole Deal on your home for Black News First, the Black Information Network.
0: I'm Esther Dillard with BIN News Now. Former Vice President Kamala Harris is campaigning with Democratic Senate nominee Abdul El-Sayed in battleground Michigan.
3: The United States Senate should be a stopgap on the abuses of this administration, and I would suggest to you that the fellow sitting to my right would be one of them when elected.
0: El-Sayed, a former public health official, faces one of the most competitive Senate races in the country this year against former Congressman Mike Rogers. Governor Gavin Newsom has declared a state of emergency ahead of winter as experts warn that a strong El Nino could be on the way. And a group in Texas is accused of using fake job and bank records to steal from programs meant to help veterans and low-income homebuyers. Federal prosecutors in Dallas say the four men were able to secure $7.3 million worth of loans. Get BIN News Now on demand 24/7 on the iHeartRadio app.
10: I'm Mike Stevens on your home for Black News First, the Black Information Network. Here's your top headlines this hour. A new dispute is threatening to hold up a more than $11 million settlement between the estate of Tatiana Jefferson and the city of Fort Worth, Texas. She was the innocent black woman who was shot and killed inside her home while playing video games with her young nephew after an officer quickly fired without identifying himself when a neighbor called for a welfare check at the house. The officer who did it was fired and sent to prison 4 years ago. The settlement over the wrongful death was just approved. However, now the family of a deceased black man named Marquise Jefferson is asking for a criminal investigation into alleged fraud to be done into the probate process, since Tatiana has his last name, which is also on her birth certificate. But later, DNA testing showed he was not her biological father, and his estate was not offered any money in the settlement. This is that man's 75-year-old wife.
12: It's about justice. It's about honor. It's about fairness and right doing.
10: His family says Marquise Jefferson was a father figure to Tatiana since birth, including paying child support and helping her financially through college. But there is now a legal dispute over whether he had the legal right to be considered Tatiana's father and therefore entitled to some of the settlement money. 18 suspects in the assassination 5 years ago of black Haitian president Jovenel Moise have been transported from Haiti to Florida to face trial. The suspects were flown to the United States aboard a military aircraft and are expected to face proceedings in Florida. The 53-year-old was shot and killed at his private residence in Port-au-Prince in 2021. His wife, Martine Moise, was wounded in the attack. The four suspects face possible life sentences if convicted. Federal prosecutors say the motive was money. Part of the murder plot was reportedly organized in South Florida. And a new historical marker in Gregg County, Texas, way up north in the state, is honoring black military heroes, something that's taken 12 years to get done. Between the 1870s and 1890s, the Shiloh community there consisted of a church, school, and cemetery for African Americans. The area was also a slave encampment before the Civil War. The historical marker is a way of honoring black service members from that era. And as we have reported several times here on the BIN, black Americans have fought in every military conflict this country has had, often with the idea of gaining freedom or civil rights. But sadly, in many cases, that did not happen. For more stories of interest to the black community, log on to BINnews.com. 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
0: This is Esther Dillard with another spotlight on black excellence. Tyler Perry is one of the most successful figures in the entertainment industry. Born in New Orleans, Louisiana in 1969, Emmett Perry Jr. endured a difficult childhood marked by poverty and abuse. After changing his name and moving to Atlanta in 1992, Tyler Perry began writing and producing stage plays that became highly successful.
14: All you gotta do is take an R&B song put Jesus in it, and it's a gospel song.
0: What? It was also during that time that he created his signature character, the iconic Mabel Medea Simmons.
15: Yea, though she walked in the valley with the shadow of Little Red Riding Hood and the Three Bears.
0: With an estimated net worth of over $1 billion, Tyler Perry is also a generous philanthropist, having donated millions to such causes as education, civil rights, and disaster relief. And another shining example of Black excellence. I'm Esther Dillard on the Black Information Network.
16: I'm Kevin Brown on your home for 24/7 News, the Black Information Network. And here's what's happening right now. A review of the Bite of Seattle Festival mass shooting revealed that police officers swiftly apprehended the shooter within half a minute. But delays in providing official information were attributed to the mayor's office in Seattle. The Seattle Police Department was ready to hold a news briefing at 7:30 p.m. on the night of the shooting, but it was postponed for nearly 5 hours. The shooting occurred on the final day of the festival, resulting in 3 fatalities and 4 injuries. Controversial CTA board chairman Lester Barclay will hold on to his leadership position. New board members voted today to keep him on as chair, and he still needs to be confirmed by the Illinois State Senate. Barclay has faced criticism from transit advocates because he blasted Illinois' transit reform legislation. They also claim he didn't ride the CTA as frequently as they think he should. Barclay was also nominated by Mayor Brandon Johnson to serve on the board of the new Illinois Transit Authority, which now governs the CTA, Metra, and Pace. Illinois Governor J.B. Pritzker is opening up about his use of a weight loss drug. The 61-year-old Democrat says he's lost 80 pounds with the help of the GLP-1 drug, diet and exercise, after his doctor diagnosed him with type 2 diabetes 2 years ago and put him on insulin.
17: And he said, "You're probably never going to get off of insulin. People don't usually." And I said, "No, you can. I know people have done it. I'm going to do it."
16: Since then, his glucose levels have dropped and he's no longer taking insulin. Pritzker says health was a motivation for losing weight and not talk that he could be a 2028 presidential candidate. Seattle Mayor Katie Wilson recently presented a $9.1 billion proposed budget at the main library downtown, emphasizing a balanced budget with no deficit through 2030 and a focus on effective government and economic growth without new taxes. The budget includes funding for 66 additional police officers and permanent funding for a teen late-night program in High Point. Some transportation levy-funded programs will continue as planned. Some maintenance projects may face delays. Another person facing charges after a drug bust in Pittsburgh, California. Authorities recently conducted a search warrant at a local home as part of a drug investigation in the city. Police ultimately arrested a man inside the residence after a quarter pound of meth was found inside the home. Officers say residents had told them they suspected the man was dealing drugs from the home due to the amount of traffic that was showing up outside the residence at all hours of the day. Candidate for Chicago Mayor William Quinlan is taking legal action against 4 other challengers, including Illinois Secretary of State Alexei Janulius. The attorney filed the lawsuit today, accusing the candidates of running for re-election while running for mayor. Other defendants in the suit are Congressman Mike Quigley, County Treasurer Maria Pappas, and Board of Review Commissioner George Cardenas. Quinlan says the law says you can't file 2 seats of petitions at the same time for incompatible offices. He added that if you do, you have to withdraw from one of the offices within 5 days after filing them. If not, you can be disqualified from both. I'm Kevin Brown on your home for Black News First, the Black Information Network.
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26: What if I had known at the beginning of Fish what I know now? 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
27: 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I first saw Fish at a tiny club in the late 80s. Now, decades later, the band is still touring, still making a cultural impact, and I'm still covering them. I'm Dean Budnick, and this is Long May They Run, Season 1, Fish.
2: I saw him in the late 80s, and the people are going like crazy. 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
23: A new study reveals marijuana use during pregnancy may leave a mark that lasts for years. Researchers found disrupted brain wiring in 10-year-olds.
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16: BIN News this hour. I'm Doug Davis. Good evening. The Trump administration says it's cleaning up ACA fraud by announcing the cancellation of coverage tied to about 760,000 people. It's not known how many Black folks might be on that list. Vice President J.D. Vance and CMS Administrator Dr. Mehmet Oz held a news conference today and says it's all part of a larger crackdown on health care fraud.
29: The amount of money that we're stopping from going to fraudsters today, $2.2 billion, the average American child receives about $4,000 in health care benefits every single year. That means that we are saving 550,000 American children's worth of health care that was going to fraudsters and now will go to the essential services for which it was meant to go.
16: Van says the cases involve ineligible enrollees, those whose citizenship isn't verified or immigration information. Van stated that the crackdown is not for qualified Americans or lawful citizens. So if you have ACA marketplace coverage and suspect you may be on that list, check your email, your healthcare.gov account, and messages from your insurance company. If you do get a notice, don't slip, read it, meet the deadline, and keep copies of every document you send out. Meanwhile, former Vice President Kamala Harris returned to the campaign trail today, this time in Detroit, Michigan. Harris joined Democratic Senate nominee Abdul El-Sayed to discuss the cost of health care and racial disparities in maternal health.
30: One in 12 women in America lives in a maternal care desert. Black women are 3 to 4 times more likely to die in connection with childbirth. Medicaid is the largest funder for maternity care in America. Donald Trump cut Medicaid funding by $1 trillion. Mike Rogers supported that cut.
16: El-Sayed, who is running for Michigan's open house seat, is a physician and former public health official who's in support of federal efforts to improve access to maternal health care.
30: So it's about funding. It's about research. It's about uplifting an issue. It's about walking the halls of the United States Senate, being able to help teach and talk about the importance of the issue.
16: Harris also met with local faith leaders in Detroit's NAACP. A new Suffolk University survey released today shows El-Sayed leading Republican opponent Mike Rogers by 7 points. Folly comedian and podcaster D.L. Hewley is back in the news, this time for comments he made linking gun violence, children's well-being, and racial differences in how mental illness is treated in the public and the legal system. Hewley says politicians often say they're protecting children, but guns are now the leading cause of death for kids and teens, and Black children are the most affected. He also said support for public education, affordable health care, and mental health services fall short a lot of times, despite the fact that those are the systems families depend on before a crisis takes place. 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I'm Doug Davis. 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
0: Here's what's trending this hour. Former Vice President Kamala Harris is campaigning with Democratic Senate nominee Abdul El-Sayed in battleground Michigan. Governor Gavin Newsom has declared a state of emergency ahead of winter as experts warn that a strong El Nino could be on the way. And a group in Texas is accused of using fake job and bank records to steal from programs meant to help veterans and low-income home buyers. I'm Esther Dillard, and that's what's trending.
1: 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Here's Morgan Wood.
3: The HBCU marching band battle is already getting tight. The first 2026 Red Lobster Band of the Year rankings are out, and behold, the green and gold. Norfolk State Spartan Legion is sitting at number one in Division I. Right behind them are the Aggies of North Carolina A&T's Blue and Gold Marching Machine at number two. The Wildcats of Bethune-Cookman come in at number three, followed by the Rattlers of Florida A&M's Marching 100. Norfolk State currently leads the percussion category, while North Carolina A&T tops the auxiliary.

0: 2019, marine scientists discovered the remains of the Clotilda at the bottom of Alabama's Mobile River. The Clotilda is believed to be the last known intact U.S. slave ship. In 1860, the Clotilda smuggled 110 Africans to Alabama, decades after the importation of slaves was outlawed in the United States. To hide the crime, the ship's captain, William Foster, burned and sunk the ship. Surviving ancestors of that final harrowing journey went on to establish Africatown, which still exists today. In her best-selling book, Barracoon, released in 2018, Zora Neale Hurston tells the story of Cudjoe Lewis, the last enslaved African on the Clotilda. The book details Lewis's experiences aboard the slave ship and his role in founding Africatown. Lewis died in 1935 at the age of 94. Africatown and the Clotilda are an intricate part of the national conversation about reparations, highlighting the lasting legacy of this dark chapter in American history. I'm Andrea Coleman on the Black Information Network.
1: The opinions, beliefs, and viewpoints expressed in this commentary are those of the author and do not necessarily represent those of BIN and its founding partners and employees. Now it's time to bring the funk with Roland S. Martin.
2: Boy, these MAGA folks are trying to jump ship as fast as they can. Here is Florida Congresswoman Maria Elvira Salazar with a new ad saying, yeah, I'm not with you, Donald Trump.
3: Mr. President, some of your immigration enforcement efforts have gone too far. In July, 50% of the 50,000 people that were detained had no criminal record. Be careful what your advisors are telling you about immigration policy. The same Hispanics who help you get to the White House in 2024 feel betrayed today. You can be for immigration what Lincoln was for slavery and Reagan was for communism. I'm not talking about giving them amnesty. I'm talking about giving them a dignified life in this promised land.
2: But this is the exact same woman appearing on a national television show a few months ago.
4: And we have to fund ICE and DHS, ICE and Border Patrol.
2: Why is this happening? Because Republicans are tanking badly with Latino voters all across the country. Yeah, because Latino voters have finally wakened the hell up. Yeah, they should have listened to black people. Latino voters were backing Donald Trump in 2024 over Joe Biden. But it's not just Latino votes. Guess what Trump has done? Deported Cubans and Venezuelans. They were huge in his winning Florida in 2024. Now they realize, yeah, he lied to you. They weren't just deporting criminals. They just weren't deporting the worst of the worst. The same thing that some of these folks who are Haitian who voted for Trump, they now realize he was screwing your people too. I'm glad to see all these people are now woke. Now y'all realize what black folks were trying to tell y'all. I'm Roland Martin on the Black Information Network.
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1: On your home for 24/7 news, the Black Information Network. 100 women were honored on Capitol Hill last week for their leadership, professional achievements, and impact in their communities. The 2026 100 Women of Excellence were recognized during a ceremony at the Dirksen Senate Office Building as part of the Congressional Black Caucus Weekend. The honorees represent women across industries and communities recognized for their work in leadership, service, and creating opportunities for others. I spoke with one of the 100 women honored, media personality Leah A. Henry, about what the honor means to her.
7: It's an incredible honor. I mean, I think in a time where black women in this economy, in this job market, are trying to figure out where to kind of pick up our pieces and land, it was such an honor to be honored by other black women in the community who are serving, who are trying to make their communities a better place. And I was just happy to be in that number.
1: I went on to ask Leah what she thinks specifically put her in that number. And here's what she had to say.
7: That's a great question. And I don't have the answer to that. I just think that, you know, one of the things about my platform as a media personality, I have always tried to be about the community. I've tried to always be in the community. I've tried to serve the greater DMV area with the work that I've done and just making sure that people feel heard. And so, again, I'm very honored that people have seen my work and contribution to media in this community and thought that I was deserving to be in the room.
1: Leah A. Henry is the host of the OK And podcast and has gone viral several times for her celebrity interviews. The celebration continues.

0: Continued with a brunch honoring the women at the Royal Sonesta Hotel in Washington, D.C. Meanwhile, Montgomery County Councilmember Will Jawando is returning to work after suffering a heart attack during a pickup basketball game. Jawando was hospitalized earlier this month and had a stent placed in his heart to improve blood flow. Doctors expect him to make a full recovery. Jawando, who is running for Montgomery County executive, has invited reporters to the county council office to discuss his health and his campaign. In other news, another D.C. organization is fighting plans to carve President Trump's name into its building. The United States Institute of Peace filed an emergency motion with the U.S. Court of Appeals last week. The Trump administration took over the institute last year, despite claims from USIP leaders that the organization is an independent entity and that the building is privately owned. Lawyers for the institute say any plans to carve Trump's name into the building should be put on hold until the legal dispute is resolved. For more on these stories and international, national, state, and local news affecting the Black community, listen to the Black Information Network on the iHeartRadio app or log on to bininnews.com. 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I'm Morgan Wood on the Black Information Network, your home for Black news first.
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2: But I believe we'll make a deal right after the election. Because it doesn't make sense for them not to.
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4: Howard University's Board of Trustees says the school is seeking a leader who can guide the HBCU through major changes in higher education.
1: This is BIN.
5: The eldest daughter of Nation of Islam leader, Minister Louis Farrakhan, has died just shy of 3 months after her mother's death on June 27th of this year.
3: Black news first. Your money on the Black Information Network.
6: Inflation is finally slowing down, but that trip to the grocery store does not seem to be getting any cheaper. According to the latest data, grocery prices are still higher than they were a year ago. And the USDA is expecting prices to go up again later this year. One of the biggest expenses at the grocery store is beef. According to Consumer Affairs, the cost of beef is already up about 9% year over year. And experts say limited cattle supplies and less beef production could push prices even higher next year. That means burgers and steaks could be some of the most expensive items in your grocery cart. Meanwhile, the cost of coffee is up by over 6%. The cost of candy and sweets has also gone up. Fruits and vegetables are also costing more because of weather problems like droughts and floods. And it's not just the food itself. It's labor, packaging, trucking, refrigeration, warehouse cost, and the cost of fuel. Unfortunately, many economists say the higher cost of food is becoming the new normal. Money news at 24 and 54 minutes past each hour. I'm Nicole Deal on your home for Black News First, the Black Information Network.
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7: Guylin on your home for 24/7 News, the Black Information Network. Up to 10 million Black people in the United States are living below the poverty line. According to the U.S. Census Bureau, about 9 to 10 million Black individuals are below the poverty line, reflecting a poverty rate between 17% and 20%. That's out of a total Black population of about 48 million. The Census Bureau also says the rate for the Black population living in poverty remains more than double the rate for white Americans. In states like Indiana, up to 177,000 African Americans live below the federal poverty level, the Census Bureau says. Despite these numbers, the poverty level has decreased nationwide. According to WHBQ, Tennessee is one of several states that's seeing an increase. As the number climbs, the resources available are dwindling. The Census Bureau says 13.5% of Tennesseans live in poverty, higher than the national average of 12%. Reginald Alexander is the Mid-South Food Bank Director of Government Affairs. Alexander, who is African American, says the supply and demand effect in terms of resources can be difficult.
8: We have to stretch resources because incoming dollars are not always keeping up with the need. So we've been able to manage, but it's getting trickier. I'll just put it that way.
7: Alexander says the working poor are also in a dilemma.
8: There are people who make more, that don't reach the threshold for SNAP or surpass the threshold, shall I say, for SNAP because they make too much.
7: With inflation, people are not only opting for cheaper or more affordable options, they're just buying less in general, WHBQ says. A new study is ranking the top states for binge drinking. According to a report from the Valley Spring Recovery Center, they examined age-adjusted binge drinking rates. They used data from the CDC's Behavioral Risk Factor Surveillance System. Iowa was named the top state for binge drinking, followed by North Dakota in second and Montana in third. We have more on these stories and national, international, state, and local news impacting the Black community. Listen to the Black Information Network on the free iHeartRadio app. And now, here's your Healthy Minute.
9: 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Sleep apnea has been linked to temporomandibular or jaw joint disorder, or TMD. 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It's treatable by specially trained neuromuscular dentists who can find your jaw's comfortable resting position. 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I'm Mike Eiland on the Black Information Network.
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12: White victim, female, pretty, wealthy.
11: A white woman's murder shocks the city. A Black man from the projects comes forward with information about the case.
13: He says the police are his friends.
11: But out of nowhere, he goes from star witness to prime suspect.
13: 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They turn on him.
11: The system is hungry for a conviction. Lee Harris is sentenced to 90 years.
14: I get 90 years for killing somebody I have never seen.
11: Behind bars, Lee finds an unlikely ally in his cellie, Robert. The pair are like chalk and cheese. There's no way their paths would ever cross on the outside. But as a fellow inmate, Robert sees through the lies and vows to do the unthinkable. Clear Lee's name.
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21: On December 9th, 1946, in Philadelphia, Howard Stanley Frankie Beverly was born. In 1970, he would form the group Raw Soul, which later was renamed Maze. Under the mentorship of Marvin Gaye, Frankie Beverly and Maze would go on to give us 9 gold albums. Beverly and May's live experience was more like a party than a concert. Dressed in his signature all white, crowds would stand at their feet and sing to the top of their lungs.
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21: Sadly, on September 10th, 2024, Frankie Beverly left us with hits for lifetimes to come.

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2: I'm Esther Dillard with BIN News Now. The family of Nolan Wells and the family's legal team responded to a Mississippi grand jury's decision not to indict anyone in connection with the young man's death. His parents say the report confirmed Nolan was not given a thorough, transparent, and honest investigation.
3: Our son's life does not matter to those who hold positions that are supposed to serve and protect the public.
2: Former Vice President Kamala Harris is campaigning with Democratic Senate nominee Abdul El-Sayed in Battleground, Michigan. She spoke words of support while attending a campaign roundtable discussion on Black maternal health. And President Trump is considering whether to move the entire White House press corps from the White House. Get BIN News Now on demand 24/7 on the iHeartRadio app.
4: Vanessa Tyler on the Black Information Network, your home for Black news first. Kicking hundreds of thousands off Obamacare, while others will get a $500 check. Vice President J.D. Vance says he found about 750,000 people illegally enrolled in the Affordable Care Act, aka Obamacare. But while they're being kicked off, others are finding they're getting a break. The Trump administration claims there will be a $500 rebate check on the way to those who bought Obamacare without federal help and faced those sky-high premiums. Healthcare was a topic discussed during the recent Congressional Black Caucus annual legislative conference when I spoke with Dr. Katie Boston Leary. She's a senior vice president of equity and engagement at the American Nurses Association. One of the topics we discussed, getting more Black nurses by the bedsides of Black patients.
5: We do need more Black people, brown people in the profession. We know that the numbers don't add up in terms of the people that require the care, the people that deliver it, and we want to line that up as much as we can. And in 2026, for us to be at the point of where we're still nowhere near what it needs to be for the patients that we serve, we have a lot of work to do. We have our work cut out for us.
6: Yeah, and what's at stake, of course, is the health care of everyone, and especially us in the Black community.
5: Yeah, it's that culturally concordant care where it's contextual. There's this story that went viral a couple of years ago where a patient had was patting her head constantly, and she was trying to manage the fact that she had a hairpiece on, so she was doing the pat, like the Beyonce pat, and her nurse, who was white, ordered her a psych consult. Right? Because they thought that she had a psychosis. A Black nurse stepped in and said, no, that's not what's going on. This patient actually has an itch, and that's what she's trying to manage. So those are the things that we need to get to with that contextual care to make sure that we have people in the community caring for the people that are seeking care so that that bridge of trust can be built and can be stronger as well.
6: And then everybody can get so much better. What a story.
5: Amen.
6: Because I could see how that would definitely be something that a lot of people wouldn't understand.
5: Yes, absolutely.
6: Well, you are terrific. If people wanted to learn more, to get involved, what should they do?
5: ANA.org is our website. We also have our political action website called rnaction.org. And then to talk to me, if you want to connect with me, I'm on LinkedIn, Katie Boston Leary. And I'm happy to engage anyone to find out what they can do to support the profession and also enter the profession, because that's a task that I take on full square and wholeheartedly, because there's room for everybody in nursing.
6: Dr. Katie Boston Leary, thank you very much.
5: Thank you.
6: I'm Vanessa Tyler, reporting from the Congressional Black Caucus Foundation's annual legislative conference in Washington, D.C., on the Black Information Network.

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3: I'm Misty Jordan on your home for 24/7 news, the Black Information Network. Here's what's happening in your region right now. A growing debate over flock cameras is unfolding across Hampton Roads. Residents are raising privacy concerns about flock cameras, which are automated license plates readers used by local law enforcement. Newport News resident Eric Schiller told Wavy News 10 he is protesting surveillance cameras.
4: I recently took my family down to Yorktown Beach. There's three different cameras that watch you shower in Yorktown Beach. That's not okay with me. The majority of people that I'm talking to do not agree with this technology. The lack of transparency is a big red flag for me as well.
3: The cameras photograph vehicles on public roads, capturing information like license plates, make, model, and color. Officials say they do not identify drivers or capture characteristics such as race or sex. Following public pushback, local agencies reduced the amount of flock images that are stored from 30 days to 7 days. State law prohibits local governments from sharing data with federal agencies. Law enforcement officials say flock is a valuable investigative tool. Norfolk Commonwealth Attorney Raman Fatai says the technology is helpful.
5: Flock is neither a search nor a seizure. It is photographs of the piece of metal the government requires you to have on your car while your car is on a public road. It does not have Fourth Amendment implications.
3: Fatai also argues the technology helped investigators solve the 2023 murder of a Black man, Ali Muhammad. Four new names are being added to the list of Black workers who helped build Norfolk Botanical Garden nearly 90 years ago. Sunday, their names were announced during the garden's 18th annual Heritage Day. In 1938, 220 Black workers were hired through the Works Progress Administration to clear brush and trees for what was then called the Norfolk Azalea Garden. The work was difficult and dangerous, involving swampy conditions, snakes, and long days clearing the land. Because of segregation, many of the workers were banned from entering the garden they helped create. Less than 80 of those workers have been identified. As a result, the garden has spent more than two decades working to identify more of the workers. Organizers say the goal is to make sure none of the workers who helped build the garden are forgotten. More than 5,000 people have been detained by ICE in North Carolina so far this year. The figures come from the Deportation Data Project. Immigration attorneys and advocates say the increased enforcement is creating fear among immigrant families, with some people reportedly being detained during routine immigration appointments. Mental health advocates say the fear and uncertainty are also making it harder for some immigrants and refugees to seek care. The data shows more than 40% of people detained nationwide had no criminal history. And Hampton University aviation students now have tools to help them take flight. The HBCU is partnering with Texas-based Thrust Flight to provide students with access to airplanes and flight simulators for hands-on training. Students say the partnership is giving them more opportunities to build experience and, for some, making flight training more affordable. I'm Misty Jordan on your home for Black News First, the Black Information Network.
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6: From Hollywood, the dating capital of the world, it's The Dating Game. 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
7: On September 18, 1978, America tuned in to a popular TV series called The Dating Game, where three men vied to win a date with a single woman looking for love.
8: And we'll get right underway. It's time to meet our first three eligible bachelors for game number one. And here they are.
7: The three men were hidden behind a screen where the woman contestant couldn't see them. She could only hear their voices.
8: Number one, would you say hello to Cheryl, please? We're going to have a great time together, Cheryl. Okay.
7: What no one knew was that bachelor number one was a diagnosed sociopath and serial killer.
9: Bachelor number one.
8: Yes.
9: What's your best time?
8: Nighttime.
9: Why do you say that?
8: Because that's the only time there is.
7: For 11 years, he crisscrossed the country, leaving a string of bodies in his wake. His name was Rodney Alcala. He eventually became known as the Dating Game Killer. How did Rodney Alcala manage to evade capture for so long? And how did his appearance on the Dating Game lead to his downfall? From Wondery, the network behind Dirty John, Young Charlie, and Wonderland Murders, comes The Dating Game Killer by Hollywood and Crime. I'm Tracy Patton. Join me and my co-host Stephen Lang as we dive into the story of one of America's most prolific serial killers.
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11: A black Missouri woman has been arrested for making threats against the family of Austin Metcalf, who was stabbed at a track meet.
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13: BIN News this hour, I'm Terry McCready. Iran warning it would use new weapons with new capabilities if the U.S. launches a fresh assault. This after President Trump ramped up the rhetoric against Tehran over the weekend, and he spoke with reporters in Ireland last week, saying the war would end after the midterm elections.
14: We will ultimately get out unless we decide to stay and keep the oil, like Venezuela. You don't talk about Venezuela anymore, do you? Take it in. Billions and billions and billions of dollars.
13: But now a spokesman for Iran's Islamic Revolutionary Guard Corps said, according to the semi-official Fars news agency, that if a new aggression takes place, they will definitely change the weapons and geography of the war. He did not provide details on what the new weapons were or any possible locations targeted. Trump says he's hoping New York's mayor, Zohran Mamdani, will be a great one. Speaking alongside Mamdani at a news conference after their meeting, Trump and Mamdani said they're working to create more affordable housing in the city.
15: I would say that was a very federal-oriented job. You're going to need a lot of federal approvals and probably some federal money to do it.
13: Mamdani said he'll work with anyone, regardless of party, to make life better for New Yorkers. The two previously met at the White House. All right, more Democrats say they plan to vote in person in this November's midterm elections. An NBC News poll of registered Democratic voters found 23% are planning to vote by mail, compared to 34% at this time in 2024, 26% planning to vote in person at an early voting site. That's up 6%, while another 36% said they plan to vote in person on Election Day. This comes as the Supreme Court has blocked President Trump's latest efforts to restrict mail-in voting. A federal appeals court is introducing a new caveat in the battle over whether Republicans can use a new congressional map in the upcoming midterms, as the GOP is aiming to eliminate one of the state's two Democratic House districts where seats are held by black lawmakers Emanuel Cleaver and Wesley Bell. The St. Louis-based 8th U.S. Circuit Court of Appeals ordering the new map drawn last year to be used, even though the Supreme Court has already rejected Republicans on the issue. The appellate court said in part Missouri's current plan to use the 2022 map in the November 2026 general election violates the Constitution. The decision faces an uphill battle for implementation prior to the election. An alliance against the federal government is being formed by seven Ethiopian armed groups that, according to officials with the Tigray People's Liberation Front, the government and the TPLF have armored troops along the border of the northern state, sparking concerns about a renewed conflict after at least 600,000 people were killed. Among the groups are Tigrayan forces, Amhara nationalist Bano militias, and the Oromo Liberation Army, along with several others. Some are describing the situation as a sacrificial war for the rebels, with uncertainty over whether a war is ultimately sustainable. Stay informed, stay connected, and subscribe. Follow VIN News this hour wherever you get your podcasts. 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
16: Here's what's trending this hour. The family of Nolan Wells and the family's legal team responded to a Mississippi grand jury's decision not to indict anyone in connection with the young man's death. Former Vice President Kamala Harris is campaigning with Democratic Senate nominee Abdul El-Sayed in Battleground, Michigan. And President Trump is considering whether to move the entire White House press corps from the White House. I'm Esther Dillard, and that's what's trending.
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3: Basketball Hall of Famer Doc Rivers is returning to TV. Rivers has been hired as a game analyst on NBC's NBA coverage. The 64-year-old has more than four decades of experience as an NBA player and coach, including a championship-winning season in 2008 with the Celtics. Week two of the NFL season is done. The Rams beat the Giants on Monday Night Football. Sunday, several teams pulled off huge upsets on the road. The Saints, Raiders, Bengals, and Browns all came away with stunning victories. NFL teams are now turning their attention to week three. The Falcons and Packers will battle from Lambeau on Thursday Night Football. NFL groundkeepers will work overtime this week to get the playing field in order for the league's first ever game in Rio de Janeiro. Multiple sources report that the league is aware of poor conditions at the stadium, with a goalkeeper with the Brazilian soccer club Flamengo calling the grass deplorable. The Cowboys and Ravens will clash in Rio on Sunday. And the WNBA will wrap up the final week of the regular season this week. With the latest in sports, I'm Misty Jordan on the Black Information Network, your home for Black News First.
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17: I'm Mike Stevens on your home for Black News First, the Black Information Network. Here's your top headlines this hour. We've been hearing from the relatives of Black World War II U.S. Navy hero Doris Miller. But the Texas family has more to say.
18: He was an average man who did something extraordinary because he knew he could. Others might not have realized it, but he knew he had that ability. And he stepped up to the plate because that's the way he was raised.
17: They're speaking out to NBC News in Dallas with word the U.S. Navy may change their plans to name an aircraft carrier in his honor and instead name it after Donald Trump. The USS Doris Miller would be the first carrier ship named for a Black American. And his loved ones say he not only deserves that after saving several lives of shipmates and the ship's captain during the Japanese attack of Pearl Harbor and grabbing an anti-aircraft gun he wasn't even trained to use and firing at attacking planes.
18: He destroyed two and disabled two others to where they didn't go down, but they had to leave the formation.
17: Miller became the first Black sailor awarded the Navy Cross and also received the Purple Heart. His family says he also should have been given the highest honor, the Medal of Honor. No word yet from the Navy on its final plans. Well, this is a reminder. We have to watch out for kids going to and from school now that it's back in session. In South Florida, three teenage girls were taken to the hospital this week after they were hit by a car in Miramar. Black Police Chief Delrish Moss.
19: Especially as a parent, anytime you hear that a kid has been hit, there are concerns. I mean, I myself was hit by a car in third grade, and I remember the panic and trauma on my mom's face when that occurred.
17: The girls were in a marked crossway and said they had a signal telling them to go ahead and cross. The driver, who stayed at the scene and actually called police, says he had a green light. The teenagers were taken to the hospital with non-life-threatening injuries. And finally, thousands of Black men are incarcerated in Texas prisons, and a recent ruling by a federal judge will soon be keeping them cooler in the summer. The judge is ordering the state to install air conditioning in all Texas prisons. Right now, only about 33% of state-run facilities have cooling. The judge found the lack of air conditioning is cruel and unusual punishment. And according to reports from organizations like Prison Policy Initiative, at least 13 hot states, especially in the South and Southwest, don't have full or universal air conditioning in their correctional facilities. This includes Alabama, Florida, Georgia, Kentucky, Louisiana, Mississippi, North Carolina, and South Carolina. That means a lot of Black men and women are being impacted. In Texas, the state has until the year of 2029, however, to get that AC working. For more stories of interest to the Black community, log on to BINnews.com. You can also check us out on all social media platforms. I'm Mike Stevens on your home for Black News First, the Black Information Network.
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20: 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I'm Matthew Condon, journalist and true crime author, and I've spent years researching and tracking the life and crimes of this vicious murderer. 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
20: 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He self-confessed to 33. My opinion? It's closer to 100. From Wooshka Studios, I'm Matthew Condon, and this is Ghostgate Road.
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23: NBA Hall of Famer Shaquille O'Neal has added another title to his already lengthy resume, Honorary FBI Special Agent. The distinction was presented by FBI Director Kash Patel during the FBI National Academy Session 299 graduation in Quantico, Virginia. Patel praised O'Neal as one of the nation's strongest supporters of law enforcement. The title is honorary and does not grant O'Neal any official FBI authority. The basketball legend has maintained ties to law enforcement for decades, serving in reserve office roles and participating in police training programs during and after his NBA career. And Whoopi Goldberg is temporarily stepping away from The View, only to film a new movie. Goldberg announced she'll be absent from the daytime talk show for portions of the next 2 weeks while working on the upcoming Netflix comedy Women Like Us. Goldberg says she'll still appear on Mondays, while former View co-hosts Star Jones, Lisa Ling, Sherry Shepherd, and Debbie Matenopoulos fill in during the week. Joy Behar will handle moderating duties while Goldberg is away. With the latest in entertainment at 17 and 47 minutes past each hour, I'm Bree Wood on the Black Information Network, your home for Black News First.

album, he was accepting submissions of songs. Enter Brother Number Two. Brother Number Two submits a song for Brother Number One's album, but Brother Number One says, uh-uh, that's trash. So Brother Number

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4: County Commissioner Monique Baker McCormick is suing Chairwoman Alicia Bell in federal court. Baker McCormick filed the lawsuit over the commission's decision in July to eliminate the Wayne County Youth Council. The council was a bridge to connect young people to the civic process, and Baker McCormick had run it with the commission's unanimous support. A hearing is set for Friday afternoon in federal court. Now our Washington Roundup. President Donald Trump is addressing his ban against certain news outlets at the White House. The president was asked about the move while speaking to reporters following a meeting with New York City Mayor Zoran Mamdani. Trump argued that the ban is a matter of national security. Mayor Mamdani said he believes in open access for the press without regard for any biases in content or reporting. The president slammed CNN, MS Now, and Politico for being what he called fake news. And now this. Vice President J.D. Vance is campaigning for Republicans as the midterm elections get closer. He made a stop in Greensboro, North Carolina.
5: You all know Michael as the best RNC chair that we have ever had. A man who fought for election integrity and fought so hard that we won a landslide victory in 2024.
4: And that's your Washington Roundup. I'm Mike Moore on your home for 24/7 News, the Black Information Network.
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7: On August 7th, 1948, Alice Coachman made history as the first black woman to win an Olympic gold medal. Her victory in the high jump at the London Olympic Summer Games cemented her legacy as a trailblazer in sports and beyond. Coachman was born in Albany, Georgia in 1923 and grew up in the segregated South where opportunities for black athletes, particularly women, were scarce. Despite these challenges, her determination was undeniable. She trained barefoot on dirt roads with homemade equipment, proving that passion can overcome the biggest obstacles. At the 1948 Olympics, Coachman's high jump cleared the bar at 5'6" 1/8", and she became the first black woman to win a gold medal. Beyond the track, Coachman became a role model and advocate for young athletes, encouraging them to pursue their dreams regardless of any barriers along the way. As we celebrate all of our country's gold medal winners, let's also take a moment to remember Alice Coachman, the first black woman to win an Olympic gold medal. This is Bree Wood for the Black Information Network.
6: Your money on the Black Information Network.
8: A new study shows that the families who could benefit the most from the federal government's new Trump Accounts program are exactly the ones who are not signing up. The investment accounts are designed to help children build wealth over time through long-term investing. Kids that are eligible can receive a free government deposit of $1,000. But according to a Commonwealth survey, only 5% of low to moderate income families who are eligible have opened an account since the program launched back in July. Over 50% of parents say they have heard of the program, but many are still undecided because they do not fully understand how the accounts work. Trump accounts function primarily like retirement investment accounts, and for the most part, the money is invested in low-cost stock market index funds. Children born between 2025 and 2028 may qualify for the one-time federal contribution, and parents do not have to contribute their own money to receive that $1,000 deposit. Money news at 24 and 54 minutes past each hour. I'm Nicole Deal on your home for Black News First, the Black Information Network.
9: I'm Esther Dillard with BIN News Now. Former Vice President Kamala Harris is campaigning with Democratic Senate nominee Abdul El-Sayed in Battleground, Michigan.
10: The United States Senate should be a stopgap on the abuses of this administration, and I would suggest to you that the fellow sitting to my right would be one of them when elected.
9: El-Sayed, a former public health official, faces one of the most competitive Senate races in the country this year against former Congressman Mike Rogers. Governor Gavin Newsom has declared a state of emergency ahead of winter as experts warn that a strong El Nino could be on the way. And a group in Texas is accused of using fake job and bank records to steal from programs meant to help veterans and low-income homebuyers. Federal prosecutors in Dallas say the four men were able to secure $7.3 million worth of loans. Get BIN News Now on demand 24/7 on the iHeartRadio app.
0: I'm Mike Stevens on your home for Black News First, the Black Information Network. Here's your top headlines this hour. A new dispute is threatening to hold up a more than $11 million settlement between the estate of Tatiana Jefferson and the city of Fort Worth, Texas. She was the innocent Black woman who was shot and killed inside her home while playing video games with her young nephew after an officer quickly fired without identifying himself when a neighbor called for a welfare check at the house. The officer who did it was fired and sent to prison 4 years ago. The settlement over the wrongful death was just approved. However, now the family of a deceased Black man named Marquise Jefferson is asking for a criminal investigation into alleged fraud to be done into the probate process, since Tatiana has his last name, which is also on her birth certificate. But later, DNA testing showed he was not her biological father, and his estate was not offered any money in the settlement. This is that man's 75-year-old wife.
11: It's about justice. It's about honor. It's about fairness and right doing.
0: His family says Marquise Jefferson was a father figure to Tatiana since birth, including paying child support and helping her financially through college. But there is now a legal dispute over whether he had the legal right to be considered Tatiana's father and therefore entitled to some of the settlement money. 18 suspects in the assassination 5 years ago of Black Haitian President Jovenel Moise have been transported from Haiti to Florida to face trial. The suspects were flown to the United States aboard a military aircraft and are expected to face proceedings in Florida. The 53-year-old was shot and killed at his private residence in Port-au-Prince in 2021. His wife, Martine Moise, was wounded in the attack. The four suspects face possible life sentences if convicted. Federal prosecutors say the motive was money. Part of the murder plot was reportedly organized in South Florida. And a new historical marker in Gregg County, Texas, way up north in the state, is honoring Black military heroes, something that's taken 12 years to get done. Between the 1870s and 1890s, the Shiloh community there consisted of a church, school, and cemetery for African Americans. The area was also a slave encampment before the Civil War. The historical marker is a way of honoring Black service members from that era. And as we have reported several times here on the BIN, Black Americans have fought in every military conflict this country has had, often with the idea of gaining freedom or civil rights. But sadly, in many cases, that did not happen. For more stories of interest to the Black community, log on to BINnews.com. 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
12: People will come, Ray. People will most definitely come.
13: Born in Mississippi in 1931, James Earl Jones would become a powerful symbol of resilience and excellence. From the Great White Hope to voicing Darth Vader.
14: No.
13: Jones' resonant voice and commanding presence helped him become one of the most distinguished actors of his generation. Crediting poetry and acting for helping him overcome a childhood stutter, his Broadway debut would come in 1957. Winning his first Tony Award in 1968, he would go on to join a select group of entertainers by also winning a Grammy, Emmy, and Oscar, or EGOT. His impact so powerful, the Court Theater on Broadway was renamed after him in 2022. Breaking barriers in Hollywood and theater at a time when opportunities for Black actors were limited.
15: Go through life worried if someone had liked you or not. You best make sure that they are doing right by you.
13: James Earl Jones' success and legacy are a source of inspiration and pride for the Black community. Rest in power, James Earl Jones.
16: I'm Kevin Brown on your home for 24/7 News, the Black Information Network. And here's what's happening right now. A review of the bite of Seattle Festival mass shooting revealed that police officers swiftly apprehended the shooter within half a minute. but delays in providing official information were attributed to the mayor's office in Seattle. The Seattle Police Department was ready to hold a news briefing at 7:30 p.m. on the night of the shooting, but it was postponed for nearly 5 hours. The shooting occurred on the final day of the festival, resulting in 3 fatalities and 4 injuries. Controversial CTA board chairman Lester Barclay will hold on to his leadership position. New board members voted today to keep him on as chair, and he still needs to be confirmed by the Illinois State Senate. Barclay has faced criticism from transit advocates because he blasted Illinois' transit reform legislation. They also claim he didn't ride the CTA as frequently as they think he should. Barclay was also nominated by Mayor Brandon Johnson to serve on the board of the new Illinois Transit Authority, which now governs the CTA, Metra, and Pace. Illinois Governor J.B. Pritzker is opening up about his use of a weight loss drug. The 61-year-old Democrat says he's lost 80 pounds with the help of the GLP-1 drug, diet, and exercise after his doctor diagnosed him with type 2 diabetes 2 years ago and put him on insulin.
14: And he said, "You're probably never going to get off of insulin. People don't usually." And I said, "No, you can. I know people have done it. I'm going to do it."
16: Since then, his glucose levels have dropped and he's no longer taking insulin. Pritzker says health was a motivation for losing weight and not talk that he could be a 2028 presidential candidate. Seattle Mayor Katie Wilson recently presented a $9.1 billion proposed budget at the main library downtown, emphasizing a balanced budget with no deficit through 2030 and a focus on effective government and economic growth without new taxes. The budget includes funding for 66 additional police officers and permanent funding for a teen late-night program in High Point. Some transportation levy-funded programs will continue as planned. Some maintenance projects may face delays. Another person facing charges after a drug bust in Pittsburgh, California. Authorities recently conducted a search warrant at a local home as part of a drug investigation in the city. Police ultimately arrested a man inside the residence after a quarter pound of meth was found inside the home. Officers say residents had told them they suspected the man was dealing drugs from the home due to the amount of traffic that was showing up outside the residence at all hours of the day. Candidate for Chicago Mayor William Quinlan is taking legal action against 4 other challengers, including Illinois Secretary of State Alexei Janulius. The attorney filed the lawsuit today, accusing the candidates of running for re-election while running for mayor. Other defendants in the suit are Congressman Mike Quigley, County Treasurer Maria Pappas, and Border Review Commissioner George Cardenas. Quinlan says the law says you can't file 2 seats of petitions at the same time for incompatible offices. He added that if you do, you have to withdraw from one of the offices within 5 days after filing them. If not, you can be disqualified from both. I'm Kevin Brown on your home for Black News First, the Black Information Network.
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20: I'm Big Sue on the Black Information Network. Provident Hospital and Training School for Nurses, the first Black-owned and operated interracial hospital in America, was founded in 1891 by Dr. Daniel Hale Williams. Black patients were denied admission to white hospitals. Therefore, Black physicians could not treat their patients. Hale, who co-founded the National Medical Association, the largest and oldest organization for African-American physicians, was the first African-American admitted to the American College of Surgeons. And that's a fact. I'm Big Sue on the Black Information Network.
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23: LeBron James has teamed up with the PGA Tour to kick off a youth-oriented golf event in his hometown of Akron, Ohio.
3: Black news first.
16: BIN News this hour. I'm Doug Davis. Good evening. The Trump administration says it's cleaning up ACA fraud by announcing the cancellation of coverage tied to about 760,000 people. It's not known how many Black folks might be on that list. Vice President J.D. Vance and CMS Administrator Dr. Mehmet Oz held a news conference today and says it's all part of a larger crackdown on health care fraud.
24: The amount of money that we're stopping from going to fraudsters today, $2.2 billion, the average American child receives about $4,000 in health care benefits every single year. That means that we are saving 550,000 American children's worth of health care that was going to fraudsters and now will go to the essential services for which it was meant to go.
16: Van says the cases involve ineligible enrollees, those whose citizenship isn't verified, or immigration information. Van stated that the crackdown is not for qualified Americans or lawful citizens. So if you have ACA marketplace coverage and suspect you may be on that list, check your email, your healthcare.gov account, and messages from your insurance company. If you do get a notice, don't slip, read it, meet the deadline, and keep copies of every document you send out. Meanwhile, former Vice President Kamala Harris returned to the campaign trail today, this time in Detroit, Michigan. Harris joined Democratic Senate nominee Abdul El-Sayed to discuss the cost of health care and racial disparities in maternal health.
25: One in 12 women in America lives in a maternal care desert. Black women are 3 to 4 times more likely to die in connection with childbirth. Medicaid is the largest funder for maternity care in America. Donald Trump cut Medicaid funding by $1 trillion. Mike Rogers supported that cut.
16: El-Sayed, who is running for Michigan's open house seat, is a physician and former public health official who's in support of federal efforts to improve access to maternal health care.
25: So it's about funding. It's about research. It's about uplifting an issue. It's about walking the halls of the United States Senate,
26: being able to help teach and talk about the importance of the issue.
16: Harris also met with local faith leaders in Detroit's NAACP. A new Suffolk University survey released today shows El-Sayed leading Republican opponent Mike Rogers by 7 points. Folly comedian and podcaster D.L. Hewley is back in the news, this time for comments he made linking gun violence, children's well-being, and racial differences in how mental illness is treated in the public and the legal system. Hewley says politicians often say they're protecting children, but guns are now the leading cause of death for kids and teens, and Black children are the most affected. He also said support for public education, affordable health care, and mental health services fall short a lot of times, despite the fact that those are the systems families depend on before a crisis takes place. For the latest news stories of interest to our community, listen to the Black Information Network on the free iHeartRadio app or log on to BINnews.com and click the Listen Live link. 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I'm Doug Davis. 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
1: B
2: Here's what's trending this hour. Former Vice President Kamala Harris is campaigning with Democratic Senate nominee Abdul El-Sayed in battleground Michigan. Governor Gavin Newsom has declared a state of emergency ahead of winter as experts warn that a strong El Nino could be on the way. And a group in Texas is accused of using fake job and bank records to steal from programs meant to help veterans and low-income home buyers. I'm Esther Dillard, and that's what's trending.
3: 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Here's Morgan Wood.
4: The HBCU marching band battle is already getting tight. The first 2026 Red Lobster Band of the Year rankings are out. And behold, the green and gold. Norfolk State Spartan Legion is sitting at number one in Division I. Right behind them are the Aggies of North Carolina A&T's Blue and Gold Marching Machine at number two. The Wildcats of Bethune-Cookman come in at number three, followed by the Rattlers of Florida A&M's Marching 100. Norfolk State currently leads the percussion category, while North Carolina A&T tops the auxiliaries. The rankings are based on evaluations of HBCU band performances, with music educators providing feedback throughout the season. And there's still plenty of season left. The competition culminates December 11th at Mercedes-Benz Stadium in Atlanta, where the Division I finalists will take the national stage. For now, Norfolk State has an early lead, but with several weeks to go, the race is far from over. With the latest at HBCU News, I'm Morgan Wood on the Black Information Network.
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1: The opinions, beliefs, and viewpoints expressed in this commentary are those of the author and do not necessarily represent those of BIN and its founding partners and employees.
2: I'm James T. Harris, and I have something to say. Socialism has become one of those words wrapped in comforting language. We're told it means fairness, dignity, affordable health care, free child care, or simply caring for your neighbor. But that's not actually what socialism is. Here's the problem. Most Americans say they like the idea of socialism, yet very few can accurately define it. When New York Mayor Zoran Mamdani speaks to the general public, he says democratic socialism is about dignity, democracy, and opportunity for everyone. But when he speaks to fellow socialists, he says something much more revealing. He says the goal is to seize the means of production. That's not a slogan. That's the definition. Seizing the means of production means taking ownership of the economy away from private citizens and placing it under government control. Factories, farms, major industries, infrastructure. That's socialism. Universal health care and government programs can exist under capitalism. They are not what defines socialism. Political philosophers call this the Mott and Bailey. The Mott is the easy position. Dignity, fairness, democracy. The Bailey is the controversial one. Government ownership of the economy. History matters. When governments have seized the economy on a large scale, the results have too often been disastrous. From Mao's China to Castro's Cuba to Chavez's Venezuela. Different countries, same pattern. Concentrated power, economic decline, and human suffering. If you want to support socialism, that's your right. But don't support a marketing campaign. Understand what his advocates actually mean, not just what they say in campaign speeches, but what they say among themselves. Because words matter, definitions matter. And before America embraces an economic system, Americans ought to know exactly what that system is. I'm James T. Harris for the Black Information Network.
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1: 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The Black Information Network. 100 women were honored on Capitol Hill last week for their leadership, professional achievements, and impact in their communities. The 2026 100 Women of Excellence were recognized during a ceremony at the Dirksen Senate Office Building as part of the Congressional Black Caucus Weekend. The honorees represent women across industries and communities recognized for their work in leadership, service, and creating opportunities for others. I spoke with one of the 100 women honored, media personality Leah A. Henry, about what the honor means to her.
5: It's an incredible honor. I mean, I think in a time where Black women in this economy, in this job market, are trying to figure out where to kind of pick up our pieces and land, it was such an honor to be honored by other Black women in the community who are serving, who are trying to make their communities a better place. And I was just happy to be in that number.
1: I went on to ask Leah what she thinks specifically put her in that number. And here's what she had to say.
5: You know, that's a great question. And I don't have the answer to that. I just think that, you know, one of the things about my platform as a media personality, I have always tried to be about the community. I've tried to always be in the community. I've tried to serve the greater DMV area with the work that I've done and just making sure that people feel heard. And so, again, I'm very honored that people have seen my work and contribution to media in this community and thought that I was deserving to be in the room.
1: Leah A. Henry is the host of the OK And podcast and has gone viral several times for her celebrity interviews. The celebration continued with a brunch honoring the women at the Royal Sonesta Hotel in Washington, D.C. Meanwhile, Montgomery County Councilmember Will Jawando is returning to work after suffering a heart attack during a pickup basketball game. Jawando was hospitalized earlier this month and had a stent placed in his heart to improve blood flow. Doctors expect him to make a full recovery. Jawando, who is running for Montgomery County Executive, has invited reporters to the county council office to discuss his health and his campaign. In other news, another D.C. organization is fighting plans to carve President Trump's name into

0: its building. The United States Institute of Peace filed an emergency motion with the U.S. Court of Appeals last week. The Trump administration took over the institute last year, despite claims from USIP leaders that the organization is an independent entity and that the building is privately owned. Lawyers for the institute say any plans to carve Trump's name into the building should be put on hold until the legal dispute is resolved. For more on these stories and international, national, state, and local news affecting the Black community, listen to the Black Information Network on the iHeartRadio app or log on to BINnews.com. 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I'm Morgan Wood on the Black Information Network, your home for Black news first.
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4: Speaking at the Republican midterm convention in Dallas, Scott targeted Tallarico as Republicans spotlighted key races and policy differences ahead of November.
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5: Marijuana cases make up most of Louisiana's drug arrests. Possession of weed now accounts for over 62% of the state's reported drug arrest.
3: Black news first.
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6: Inflation is finally slowing down, but that trip to the grocery store does not seem to be getting any cheaper. According to the latest data, grocery prices are still higher than they were a year ago, and the USDA is expecting prices to go up again later this year. One of the biggest expenses at the grocery store is beef. According to Consumer Affairs, the cost of beef is already up about 9% year over year, and experts say limited cattle supplies and less beef production could push prices even higher next year. That means burgers and steaks could be some of the most expensive items in your grocery cart. Meanwhile, the cost of coffee is up by over 6%. The cost of candy and sweets has also gone up. Fruits and vegetables are also costing more because of weather problems like droughts and floods. And it's not just the food itself. It's labor, packaging, trucking, refrigeration, warehouse cost, and the cost of fuel. Unfortunately, many economists say the higher cost of food is becoming the new normal. Money news at 24 and 54 minutes past each hour. I'm Nicole Deal on your home for Black News First, the Black Information Network.
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7: I'm Mike Island on your home for 24/7 News, the Black Information Network. Up to 10 million Black people in the United States are living below the poverty line. According to the U.S. Census Bureau, about 9 to 10 million Black individuals are below the poverty line, reflecting a poverty rate between 17% and 20%. That's out of a total Black population of about 48 million. The Census Bureau also says the rate for the Black population living in poverty remains more than double the rate for white Americans. In states like Indiana, up to 177,000 African Americans live below the federal poverty level, the Census Bureau says. Despite these numbers, the poverty level has decreased nationwide. According to WHBQ, Tennessee is one of several states that's seeing an increase. As the number climbs, the resources available are dwindling. The Census Bureau says 13.5% of Tennesseans live in poverty, higher than the national average of 12%. Reginald Alexander is the Mid-South Food Bank Director of Government Affairs. Alexander, who is African-American, says the supply and demand effect in terms of resources can be difficult.
8: We have to stretch resources because incoming dollars are not always keeping up with the need. So we've been able to manage, but it's getting trickier. I'll just put it that way.
7: Alexander says the working poor are also in a dilemma.
8: There are people who make more, that don't reach the threshold for SNAP or surpass the threshold, shall I say, for SNAP because they make too much.
7: With inflation, people are not only opting for cheaper or more affordable options, they're just buying less in general, WHBQ says. A new study is ranking the top states for binge drinking. According to a report from the Valley Spring Recovery Center, they examined age-adjusted binge drinking rates. They used data from the CDC's Behavioral Risk Factor Surveillance System. Iowa was named the top state for binge drinking, followed by North Dakota in second and Montana in third. We have more on these stories and national, international, state, and local news impacting the Black community. Listen to the Black Information Network on the free iHeartRadio app. And now, here's your Healthy Minute.
9: 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I'm Mike Island on the Black Information Network.
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10: Charges laid by L.A. police against O.J. Simpson in connection with the brutal slaying of his ex-wife Nicole and 25-year-old Ron
11: Doesn't
10: Gold.
11: Fit? You must acquit.
12: We, the jury, find the defendant, Orenthal James Simpson, not guilty of the crime of murder.
13: Dear Mr. Simpson, hello. It's me, Kim, Ron Goldman's sister. I'm sure it's really weird to be getting a letter from me, but for years, I've listened to what everybody else has to say about you. The lawyers, the media, but never from you. I'm wondering if you would sit down and talk to me. I just want to understand whatever can be understood. That's a letter that I wrote to the man I believe brutally killed my brother. I was declined this interview, but I still feel that need.
14: Hi, babe.
13: Hi, Daddy. Do you remember when I wrote the letter to the killer asking to see him? I'm going to try to do that again.
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13: It's hard to hear his concern in his voice, but confronting this part of my life is something I still need to do. I want to confront the fear, the grief, the anger, the loss, the shame. 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
15: I'm Big Sue on the Black Information Network. George Washington Carver, an agricultural scientist, inventor, and educator at Tuskegee University, sought to revitalize southern soil that had been stripped by cotton, a nitrogen-depleting crop. He developed a crop rotation method that alternated the cotton with legumes like peanuts that fixed nitrogen and other edible crops such as corn. This method increased the soil's productive capacity and also gave southern farmers another crop to produce and sell besides cotton, thus diversifying the market. In addition to crop rotation, Dr. Carver promoted the practice of using compost to reintroduce nutrients and add organic matter to the soil. He showed that using compost for soil revitalization increased its productivity by 100-fold compared with previous common methods. Using compost to build soil is a critical practice in organic farming and gardening today. And that's a fact. I'm Big Sue on the Black Information Network.
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16: I'm Esther.
11: Esther Dillard with BIN News Now. The family of Nolan Wells and the family's legal team responded to a Mississippi grand jury's decision not to indict anyone in connection with the young man's death. His parents say the report confirmed Nolan was not given a thorough, transparent, and honest investigation.
16: Our son's life does not matter to those who hold positions that are supposed to serve and protect the public.
11: Former Vice President Kamala Harris is campaigning with Democratic Senate nominee Abdul El-Sayed in Battleground, Michigan. She spoke words of support while attending a campaign roundtable discussion on Black maternal health. And President Trump is considering whether to move the entire White House press corps from the White House. Get BIN News Now on demand 24/7 on the iHeartRadio app.
3: Vanessa Tyler on the Black Information Network, your home for Black news first. Kicking hundreds of thousands off Obamacare, while others will get a $500 check. Vice President J.D. Vance says he found about 750,000 people illegally enrolled in the Affordable Care Act, aka Obamacare. But while they're being kicked off, others are finding they're getting a break. The Trump administration claims there will be a $500 rebate check on the way to those who bought Obamacare without federal help and faced those sky-high premiums. Healthcare was a topic discussed during the recent Congressional Black Caucus annual legislative conference when I spoke with Dr. Katie Boston Leary. She's a senior vice president of equity and engagement at the American Nurses Association. One of the topics we discussed, getting more Black nurses by the bedsides of Black patients.
17: We do need more Black people, brown people in the profession. We know that the numbers don't add up in terms of the people that require the care and the people that deliver it. And we want to line that up as much as we can. And in 2026, for us to be at the point of where we're still nowhere near what it needs to be for the patients that we serve, we have a lot of work to do. We have our work cut out for us.
18: Yeah, and what's at stake, of course, is the health care of everyone, and especially us in the Black community.
17: Yeah, it's that culturally concordant care where it's contextual. There's this story that went viral a couple years ago where a patient was patting her head constantly, and she was trying to manage the fact that she had a hairpiece on, so she was doing the pat, like the Beyonce pat, and her nurse, who was white, ordered her a psych consult. Right? Because they thought that she had a psychosis. A Black nurse stepped in and said, no, that's not what's going on. This patient actually has an itch and that's what she's trying to manage. So those are the things that we need to get to with that contextual care to make sure that we have people in the community caring for the people that are seeking care so that bridge of trust could be built and could be stronger as well.
18: And then everybody can get so much better. What a story.
17: Amen.
18: Because I could see how that would definitely be something that a lot of people wouldn't understand.
17: Yes, absolutely.
18: Well, you are terrific. If people wanted to learn more, to get involved, what should they do?
17: ANA.org is our website. We also have our political action website called rnaction.org. To talk to me, if you want to connect with me, I'm on LinkedIn, Katie Boston Leary. And I'm happy to engage anyone to find out what they can do to support the profession and also enter the profession, because that's a task that I take on full square and wholeheartedly, because there's room for everybody in nursing.
18: Dr. Katie Boston Leary, thank you very much.
17: Thank you.
18: I'm Vanessa Tyler reporting from the Congressional Black Caucus Foundation's annual legislative conference in Washington, D.C. on the Black Information Network.
19: Welcome to the journey around America, where we visit iconic locations connected to Black history. Today, we head to Harlem, New York, where the legendary Apollo Theater stands as a symbol of African American culture. The Apollo Theater opened its doors in 1914 as a burlesque theater, but soon became the premier showplace for live musical entertainment. The theater became famous for Amateur Night, a weekly talent show that launched the careers of stars like Lauryn Hill and the Jackson 5.
20: Osiris,
19: audiences at the Apollo became known for cheering or booing performers on stage.
21: Y'all making people walk off stage tonight.
19: The slogan, "Be Good or Be Gone," became the theater's motto. Over the years, the Apollo Theater hosted many memorable events in black music history. The Apollo Theater, a place where dreams are born, legends are made, and history is written. For the Black Information Network, I'm Kevin Brown.
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0: I'm Misty Jordan on your home for 24/7 News, the Black Information Network. Here's what's happening in your region right now. A growing debate over flock cameras is unfolding across Hampton Roads. Residents are raising privacy concerns about flock cameras, which are automated license plates readers used by local law enforcement. Newport News resident Eric Schiller told Wavy News 10 he is protesting surveillance cameras.
20: I recently took my family down to Yorktown Beach. There's three different cameras that watch you shower in Yorktown Beach. That's not okay with me. The majority of people that I'm talking to do not agree with this technology. The lack of transparency is a big red flag for me as well.
0: The cameras photograph vehicles on public roads, capturing information like license plates, make, model, and color. Officials say they do not identify drivers or capture characteristics such as race or sex. Following public pushback, local agencies reduced the amount of flock images that are stored from 30 days to 7 days. State law prohibits local governments from sharing data with federal agencies. Law enforcement officials say flock is a valuable investigative tool. Norfolk Commonwealth Attorney Raman Fatai says the technology is helpful.
21: Flock is neither a search nor a seizure. It is photographs of the piece of metal the government requires you to have on your car while your car is on a public road. It does not have Fourth Amendment implication.
0: Fatai also argues the technology helped investigators solve the 2023 murder of a black man, Ali Muhammad. Four new names are being added to the list of black workers who helped build Norfolk Botanical Garden nearly 90 years ago. Sunday, their names were announced during the garden's 18th annual Heritage Day. In 1938, 220 black workers were hired through the Works Progress Administration to clear brush and trees for what was then called the Norfolk Azalea Garden. The work was difficult and dangerous, involving swampy conditions, snakes, and long days clearing the land. Because of segregation, many of the workers were banned from entering the garden they helped create. Less than 80 of those workers have been identified. As a result, the garden has spent more than two decades working to identify more of the workers. Organizers say the goal is to make sure none of the workers who helped build the garden are forgotten. More than 5,000 people have been detained by ICE in North Carolina so far this year. The figures come from the Deportation Data Project. Immigration attorneys and advocates say the increased enforcement is creating fear among immigrant families, with some people reportedly being detained during routine immigration appointments. Mental health advocates say the fear and uncertainty are also making it harder for some immigrants and refugees to seek care. The data shows more than 40% of people detained nationwide had no criminal history. And Hampton University aviation students now have tools to help them take flight. The HBCU is partnering with Texas-based Thrust Flight to provide students with access to airplanes and flight simulators for hands-on training. Students say the partnership is giving them more opportunities to build experience and, for some, making flight training more affordable. I'm Misty Jordan on your home for Black News First, the Black Information Network.
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22: This is Layla Ali, undefeated world champion Hall of Fame boxer, wellness advocate, and CEO of Layla Ali Lifestyle. My father, Muhammad Ali, was more than a champion in the ring. He was a global voice for courage, conviction, faith, and justice. The Muhammad Ali Center celebrates his life, his principles, and his willingness to stand for something bigger than himself, reminding us of the power of purpose. To learn more about

0: /history. I'm Layla Ali, and my history lives here.
1: I'm Bill Black with another Bet You Didn't Know music fact. 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
5: Chicago residents affected by severe storm damage in 2023 and 2024 can now apply for up to $15,000 in assistance.
2: Whatever happens next.
6: Officials in the Trump administration are claiming UC Berkeley's law school favors black applicants over white and Asian ones.
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7: BIN News this hour, I'm Terry McCready. Iran warning it would use new weapons with new capabilities if the U.S. launches a fresh assault. This after President Trump ramped up the rhetoric against Iran over the weekend, and he spoke with reporters in Ireland last week, saying the war would end after the midterm elections.
8: We're going to ultimately get out unless we decide to stay and keep the oil, like Venezuela. You don't talk about Venezuela anymore, do you? Take it in. Billions and billions and billions of dollars.
7: But now a spokesman for Iran's Islamic Revolutionary Guard Corps said, according to the semi-official Fars news agency, that if a new aggression takes place, they will definitely change the weapons and geography of the war. He did not provide details on what the new weapons were or any possible locations targeted. Trump says he's hoping New York's mayor, Zoran Mamdani, will be a great one. Speaking alongside Mamdani at a news conference after their meeting, Trump and Mamdani said they're working to create more affordable housing in the city.
9: I would say that was a very federal-oriented job. You're going to need a lot of federal approvals and probably some federal money to do it.
7: Mamdani said he'll work with anyone, regardless of party, to make life better for New Yorkers. The two previously met at the White House. All right, more Democrats say they plan to vote in person in this November's midterm elections. An NBC News poll of registered Democratic voters found 23% are planning to vote by mail compared to 34% at this time in 2024, 26% planning to vote in person at an early voting site. That's up 6%, while another 36% said they plan to vote in person on Election Day. This comes as the Supreme Court has blocked President Trump's latest efforts to restrict mail-in voting. A federal appeals court is introducing a new caveat in the battle over whether Republicans can use a new congressional map in the upcoming midterms, as the GOP is aiming to eliminate one of the state's two Democratic House districts where seats are held by black lawmakers Emanuel Cleaver and Wesley Bell. The St. Louis-based 8th U.S. Circuit Court of Appeals ordering the new map drawn last year to be used, even though the Supreme Court has already rejected Republicans on the issue. The appellate court said in part Missouri's current plan to use the 2022 map in the November 2026 general election violates the Constitution. The decision faces an uphill battle for implementation prior to the election. An alliance against the federal government is being formed by seven Ethiopian armed groups that, according to officials with the Tigray People's Liberation Front, the government and the TPLF have armored troops along the border of the northern state, sparking concerns about a renewed conflict after at least 600,000 people were killed. Among the groups are Tigrayan forces, Amhara nationalist Bano militias, and the Oromo Liberation Army, along with several others. Some are describing the situation as a sacrificial war for the rebels, with uncertainty over whether a war is ultimately sustainable. Stay informed, stay connected, and subscribe. Follow VIN News this hour wherever you get your podcasts. 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
10: Here's what's trending this hour. The family of Nolan Wells and the family's legal team responded to a Mississippi grand jury's decision not to indict anyone in connection with the young man's death. Former Vice President Kamala Harris is campaigning with Democratic Senate nominee Abdul El-Sayed in Battleground, Michigan. And President Trump is considering whether to move the entire White House press corps from the White House. I'm Esther Dillard, and that's what's trending.
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0: Basketball Hall of Famer Doc Rivers is returning to TV. Rivers has been hired as a game analyst on NBC's NBA coverage. The 64-year-old has more than four decades of experience as an NBA player and coach, including a championship-winning season in 2008 with the Celtics. Week two of the NFL season is done. The Rams beat the Giants on Monday Night Football. Sunday, several teams pulled off huge upsets on the road. The Saints, Raiders, Bengals, and Browns all came away with stunning victories. NFL teams are now turning their attention to week three. The Falcons and Packers will battle from Lambeau on Thursday Night Football. NFL groundkeepers will work overtime this week to get the playing field in order for the league's first ever game in Rio de Janeiro. Multiple sources report that the league is aware of poor conditions at the stadium, with a goalkeeper with the Brazilian soccer club Flamengo calling the grass deplorable. The Cowboys and Ravens will clash in Rio on Sunday. And the WNBA will wrap up the final week of the regular season this week. With the latest in sports, I'm Misty Jordan on the Black Information Network, your home for Black News First.
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10: Information Network. A former Georgia police officer is going to prison for life plus 20 years. Richard Goodine was convicted of aggravated sexual battery and child molestation. His victim was 15 years old. Police records show he had faced multiple complaints of inappropriate sexual conduct over the years. At sentencing, victims described the lasting toll.
11: It affects how I trust, how I love, and how I see myself. It has impacted my mental health, my relationships, and my ability to feel safe in this world.
10: Goodine's defense attorneys had hoped to get him 25 years. He has now 30 days to file an appeal. The Georgia Supreme Court ruled Tuesday that former Fulton County Superior Court Judge Shermella Williams committed 28 ethics violations, serious enough to warrant removal from the bench. But the court dismissed the case because the black judge resigned back in February while charges were pending. That dismissal is without prejudice, meaning the state's judicial watchdog can revive the case if Williams ever seeks judicial office again. She's now working as a prosecutor in Fulton County DA Bonnie Willis's office. Louisiana Attorney General Liz Merle's attorney says newly obtained text messages suggest city officials testified before the grand jury that indicted Merle. Attorney Laura Rodrigue points to a message from a special prosecutor referencing six VIP witnesses, which she believes were New Orleans council members and the mayor.
12: We still don't know what exactly happened before that grand jury, but when we obtained these text messages, it seemed very clear that the council members and the mayor are the six people included that are listed as the VIPs who demanded that they have their drivers and their attorneys and get in and out without being seen.
10: The city attorney, Charlene Gibson, warns Rodrigue may be improperly trying to identify grand jury witnesses, which could violate state law. Merle was indicted in July on public intimidation and malfeasance charges tied to letters she sent to city officials back in May. The case was later dropped. A New Orleans police officer facing overtime fraud charges may have jeopardized thousands of red light camera tickets. Officer Brandon Coleman faces 350 criminal counts accused of collecting more than $111,000 of unworked overtime. A legal analyst says drivers who paid those tickets may now have grounds to challenge them, and the city could face a class action lawsuit. And finally, Shaq is trading in his sneakers for a turntable. Shaquille O'Neal will headline halftime as DJ Diesel when the Saints host the Raiders Sunday for their home opener. The LSU legend joins a lineup marking the Saints' 60th season. Kickoff is 3:25 Sunday afternoon. 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
18: EGOT winner Viola Davis is getting her flowers at the Congressional Black Caucus Foundation's Phoenix Awards. She received the CBC Chairs Award for her impact on arts and culture and spoke with us on the gold carpet about what the honor means to her.
19: This is a God wink that, you know, I felt like after my awards, all the awards I've won or whatever, I was wondering why I didn't feel so fulfilled afterwards. And it's because I didn't understand that success was not the ceiling, it's significance. And the significance is what my life means and how it affects others. It's like, you know, I gotta free somebody else. That's my job.
18: During her award speech, Davis spoke about being a voice for the ancestors.
19: All the words they couldn't say, all that

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2: 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June 6, 1944, D-Day. Amid the chaos of Omaha Beach, Woodson's landing craft was struck. Despite being wounded himself, he leaped into action. For over 30 relentless hours, he treated the injured under enemy fire, bandaging wounds, performing amputations, and saving countless lives. But Woodson's heroism went beyond the battlefield. In an era of segregation, he shattered barriers, proving that courage knows no color. His nomination for the Medal of Honor was never awarded until the Distinguished Service Cross was posthumously honored in 2024. It's the second highest honor that can be bestowed on a member of the Army and is awarded for extraordinary heroism. Let's ensure his story is never forgotten. Waverly B. Woodson Jr. exemplifies the best of humanity, dedication, bravery, and the power to inspire. I'm Amber Payton on your home for 24/7 Black News First, the Black Information Network.
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5: In Detroit, Black Wayne County Commissioner Monique Baker McCormick is suing Chairwoman Alicia Bell in federal court. Baker McCormick filed the lawsuit over the commission's decision in July to eliminate the Wayne County Youth Council. The council was a bridge to connect young people to the civic process, and Baker McCormick had run it with the commission's unanimous support. A hearing is set for Friday afternoon in federal court. Now our Washington Roundup. President Donald Trump is addressing his ban against certain news outlets at the White House. The president was asked about the move while speaking to reporters following a meeting with New York City Mayor Zoran Mamdani. Trump argued that the ban is a matter of national security. Mayor Mamdani said he believes in open access for the press without regard for any biases in content or reporting. The president slammed CNN, MS Now, and Politico for being what he called fake news. And now this. Vice President J.D. Vance is campaigning for Republicans as the midterm elections get closer. He made a stop in Greensboro, North Carolina.
6: You all know Michael as the best RNC chair that we have ever had. A man who fought for election integrity and fought so hard that we won a landslide victory in 2024.
5: And that's your Washington Roundup. I'm Mike Moore on your home for 24/7 News, the Black Information Network.
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8: I'm Ramses Ja on the Black Information Network with another Black hero you should know. On September 11, 2001, First Officer Leroy Homer Jr. was in the cockpit of United Airlines Flight 93. A skilled pilot, a devoted husband, and a proud veteran of the U.S. Air Force, Homer's life was one of dedication and courage. When terrorists hijacked the plane, Homer and the passengers faced an unthinkable choice. Knowing the stakes, they banded together, forcing the plane down in a Pennsylvania field, a selfless act that saved countless lives on the ground and stopped an attack on our nation's capital. Leroy Homer Jr.'s bravery wasn't limited to that day. He broke barriers throughout his career, inspiring young Black aviators to soar. He was more than a pilot. He was a hero, a trailblazer, and a symbol of sacrifice for greater good. As we remember Flight 93 and all the heroes and American lives that we lost on 9/11, let us also honor the legacy of Leroy Homer Jr., a Black man who showed us the true meaning of courage in the face of terror. This is Ramses Ja on your home for 24/7 Black News First, the Black and Information Network.
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9: A new study shows that the families who could benefit the most from the federal government's new Trump accounts program are exactly the ones who are not signing up. The investment accounts are designed to help children build wealth over time through long-term investing. Kids that are eligible can receive a free government deposit of $1,000. But according to a Commonwealth survey, only 5% of low to moderate income families who are eligible have opened an account since the program launched back in July. Over 50% of parents say they have heard of the program, but many are still undecided because they do not fully understand how the accounts work. Trump accounts function primarily like retirement investment accounts, and for the most part, the money is invested in low-cost stock market index funds. Children born between 2025 and 2028 may qualify for the one-time federal contribution, and parents do not have to contribute their own money to receive that $1,000 deposit. Money news at 24 and 54 minutes past each hour. I'm Nicole Deal on your home for Black News First, the Black Information Network.
0: I'm Esther Dillard with BIN News Now. Former Vice President Kamala Harris is campaigning with Democratic Senate nominee Abdul El-Sayed in Battleground, Michigan.
10: The United States Senate should be a stopgap on the abuses of this administration, and I would suggest to you that the fellow sitting to my right would be one of them when elected.
0: El-Sayed, a former public health official, faces one of the most competitive Senate races in the country this year against former Congressman Mike Rogers. Governor Gavin Newsom has declared a state of emergency ahead of winter as experts warn that a strong El Nino could be on the way. And a group in Texas is accused of using fake job and bank records to steal from programs meant to help veterans and low-income homebuyers. Federal prosecutors in Dallas say the four men were able to secure $7.3 million worth of loans. Get BIN News Now on demand 24/7 on the iHeartRadio app.
11: I'm Mike Stevens on your home for Black News First, the Black Information Network. Here's your top headlines this hour. A new dispute is threatening to hold up a more than $11 million settlement between the estate of Tatiana Jefferson and the city of Fort Worth, Texas. She was the innocent black woman who was shot and killed inside her home while playing video games with her young nephew after an officer quickly fired without identifying himself when a neighbor called for a welfare check at the house. The officer who did it was fired and sent to prison 4 years ago. The settlement over the wrongful death was just approved. However, now the family of a deceased black man named Marquise Jefferson is asking for a criminal investigation into alleged fraud to be done into the probate process, since Tatiana has his last name, which is also on her birth certificate. But later, DNA testing showed he was not her biological father, and his estate was not offered any money in the settlement. This is that man's 75-year-old wife.
12: It's about justice. It's about honor. It's about fairness and right doing.
11: His family says Marquise Jefferson was a father figure to Tatiana since birth, including paying child support and helping her financially through college. But there is now a legal dispute over whether he had the legal right to be considered a Tatiana's father and therefore entitled to some of the settlement money. 18 suspects in the assassination 5 years ago of black Haitian president Jovenel Moise have been transported from Haiti to Florida to face trial. The suspects were flown to the United States aboard a military aircraft and are expected to face proceedings in Florida. The 53-year-old was shot and killed at his private residence in Port-au-Prince in 2021. His wife, Martine Moise, was wounded in the attack. The four suspects face possible life sentences if convicted. Federal prosecutors say the motive was money. Part of the murder plot was reportedly organized in South Florida. And a new historical marker in Gregg County, Texas, way up north in the state, is honoring black military heroes, something that's taken 12 years to get done. Between the 1870s and 1890s, the Shiloh community there consisted of a church, school, and cemetery for African Americans. The area was also a slave encampment before the Civil War. The historical marker is a way of honoring black service members from that era. And as we have reported several times here on the BIN, black Americans have fought in every military conflict this country has had, often with the idea of gaining freedom or civil rights. But sadly, in many cases, that did not happen. For more stories of interest to the black community, log on to BINnews.com. 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
13: I'm Vanessa Tyler with a look at modern-day black history you should know. September 11th, 2001, we will never forget. Amid the terror and destruction, countless heroes answered the call, running toward danger while others fled. Among them were black firefighters and police officers who made the ultimate sacrifice. They were fathers, mothers, sons, daughters, courageous first responders who carried the weight of duty, knowing the risks. Firefighter Vernon Cherry, a gifted singer with Ladder 118 in Brooklyn, gave his life that day. NYPD officer Clinton Davis stood as a guardian of the city he loved. These heroes reflected the strength and resilience of their communities. Their sacrifices remind us of the unity and courage we are capable of, even in our darkest moments. This is Vanessa Tyler on your home for 24/7 Black News First, the Black Information Network.
14: I'm Kevin Brown on your home for 24/7 News, the Black Information Network, and here's what's happening right now. A review of the BIDA Seattle Festival mass shooting revealed that police officers swiftly apprehended the shooter within half a minute, but delays in providing official information were attributed to the mayor's office in Seattle. The Seattle Police Department was ready to hold a news briefing at 7:30 p.m. on the night of the shooting, but it was postponed for nearly 5 hours. The shooting occurred on the final day of the festival, resulting in 3 fatalities and 4 injuries. Controversial CTA board chairman Lester Barclay will hold on to his leadership position. New board members voted today to keep him on as chair, and he still needs to be confirmed by the Illinois State Senate. Barclay has faced criticism from transit advocates because he blasted Illinois' transit reform legislation. They also claim he didn't ride the CTA as frequently as they think he should. Barclay was also nominated by Mayor Brandon Johnson to serve on the board of the new Illinois Transit Authority, which now governs the CTA, Metra, and Pace. Illinois Governor J.B. Pritzker is opening up about his use of a weight loss drug. The 61-year-old Democrat says he's lost 80 pounds with the help of the GLP-1 drug, diet, and exercise after his doctor diagnosed him with type 2 diabetes 2 years ago and put him on insulin.
15: And he said, you're probably never going to get off of insulin. People don't usually. And I said, no, you can. I know people have done it. I'm going to do it.
14: Since then, his glucose levels have dropped and he's no longer taking insulin. Pritzker says health was a motivation for losing weight and not talk that he could be a 2028 presidential candidate. Seattle Mayor Katie Wilson recently presented a $9.1 billion proposed budget at the main library downtown, emphasizing a balanced budget with no deficit through 2030. And a focus on effective government and economic growth without new taxes. The budget includes funding for 66 additional police officers and permanent funding for a teen late-night program in High Point. Some transportation levy-funded programs will continue as planned. Some maintenance projects may face delays. Another person facing charges after a drug bust in Pittsburgh, California. Authorities recently conducted a search warrant at a local home as part of a drug investigation in the city. Police ultimately arrested a man inside the residence after a quarter pound of meth was found inside the home. Officers say residents had told them they suspected the man was dealing drugs from the home due to the amount of traffic that was showing up outside the residence at all hours of the day. Candidate for Chicago Mayor William Quinlan is taking legal action against 4 other challengers, including Illinois Secretary of State Alexei Janulius. The attorney filed the lawsuit today, accusing the candidates of running for re-election while running for mayor. Other defendants in the suit are Congressman Mike Quigley, County Treasurer Maria Pappas, and Board of Review Commissioner George Cardenas. Quinlan says the law says you can't file 2 seats of petitions at the same time for incompatible offices. He added that if you do, you have to withdraw from one of the offices within 5 days after filing them. If not, you can be disqualified from both. I'm Kevin Brown on your home for Black News First, the Black Information Network.
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18: I'm Kevin Brown with another look at modern-day Black history you should know. On January 6, 2021, as chaos engulfed the U.S. Capitol,
19: multiple capital injuries,
18: a group of Black officers stood as pillars of resilience and bravery. Among them was Capitol Police Officer Eugene Goodman, who diverted rioters away from the Senate chamber, potentially saving countless lives. Lieutenant Michael Byrd also faced a dire situation, protecting lawmakers from an advancing mob. His decisive actions safeguarded those entrusted to his care. And Officer Harry Dunn fought back against physical threats and racial slurs, standing firm in the defense of the Capitol and democracy. These Black officers and many others remind us that the strength of our democracy lies in those who protect it. So let's never forget to honor their heroism and strive for a nation worthy of their sacrifice. For the Black Information Network, I'm Kevin Brown.
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21: Georgia's Gwinnett County residents pressed police about privacy, oversight, and access to license plate reader data.
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22: After decades of turmoil, the Sewerage and Water Board is transitioning into a city-run operation in New Orleans.
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14: BIN News this hour. I'm Doug Davis. Good evening. The Trump administration says it's cleaning up ACA fraud by announcing the cancellation of coverage tied to about 760,000 people. It's not known how many Black folks might be on that list. Vice President J.D. Vance and CMS Administrator Dr. Mehmet Oz held a news conference today and says it's all part of a larger crackdown on health care fraud.
23: The amount of money that we're stopping from going to fraudsters today, $2.2 billion, the average American child receives about $4,000 in health care benefits every single year. That means that we are saving 550,000 American children's worth of health care that was going to fraudsters and now will go to the essential services for which it was meant to go.
14: Van says the cases involve ineligible enrollees, those whose citizenship isn't verified, or immigration information. Van stated that the crackdown is not for qualified Americans or lawful citizens. So if you have ACA marketplace coverage and suspect you may be on that list, check your email, your healthcare.gov account, and messages from your insurance company. If you do get a notice, don't slip, read it, meet the deadline, and keep copies of every document you send out. Meanwhile, former Vice President Kamala Harris returned to the campaign trail today, this time in Detroit, Michigan. Harris joined Democratic Senate nominee Abdul El-Sayed to discuss the cost of health care and racial disparities in maternal health.
24: One in 12 women in America lives in a maternal care desert. Black women are 3 to 4 times more likely to die in connection with childbirth. Medicaid is the largest funder for maternity care in America. Donald Trump cut Medicaid funding by $1 trillion. Mike Rogers supported that cut.
14: El-Sayed, who is running for Michigan's open house seat, is a physician and former public health official who's in support of federal efforts to improve access to maternal health care.
24: So it's about funding. It's about research. It's about uplifting an issue. It's about walking the halls of the United States Senate, being able to help teach and talk about the importance of the issue.
14: Harris also met with local faith leaders in Detroit's NAACP. A new Suffolk University survey released today shows El-Sayed leading Republican opponent Mike Rogers by 7 points.
11: Folly comedian and podcaster D.L. Hewley is back in the news, this time for comments he made linking gun violence, children's well-being, and racial differences in how mental illness is treated in the public and the legal system. Hewley says politicians often say they're protecting children, but guns are now the leading cause of death for kids and teens, and black children are the most affected. He also said support for public education, affordable health care, and mental health services fall short a lot of times, despite the fact that those are the systems families depend on before a crisis takes place. 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I'm Doug Davis. 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
0: Here's what's trending this hour. Former Vice President Kamala Harris is campaigning with Democratic Senate nominee Abdul El-Sayed in battleground Michigan. Governor Gavin Newsom has declared a state of emergency ahead of winter as experts warn that a strong El Nino could be on the way. And a group in Texas is accused of using fake job and bank records to steal from programs meant to help veterans and low-income home buyers. I'm Esther Dillard, and that's what's trending.
1: 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Here's Morgan Wood.
2: The HBCU marching band battle is already getting tight. The first 2026 Red Lobster Band of the Year rankings are out, and behold, the green and gold. Norfolk State Spartan Legion is sitting at number one in Division I. Right behind them are the Aggies of North Carolina A&T's Blue and Gold Marching Machine at number two. The Wildcats of Bethune-Cookman come in at number three, followed by the Rattlers of Florida A&M's Marching 100. Norfolk State currently leads the percussion category, while North Carolina A&T tops the auxiliaries. The rankings are based on evaluations of HBCU band performances, with music educators providing feedback throughout the season. And there's still plenty of season left. The competition culminates December 11th at Mercedes-Benz Stadium in Atlanta, where the Division I finalists will take the national stage. For now, Norfolk State has an early lead, but with several weeks to go, the race is far from over. With the latest at HBCU News, I'm Morgan Wood on the Black Information Network.
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6: Here are the top Beyonce songs you've thumbed up. Number three, Irreplaceable.

0: The Funk with Roland S. Martin.
1: Boy, these MAGA folks are trying to jump ship as fast as they can. Here is Florida Congresswoman Maria Elvira Salazar with a new ad saying, yeah, I'm not with you, Donald Trump.
2: Mr. President, some of your immigration enforcement efforts have gone too far. In July, 50% of the 50,000 people that were detained had no criminal record. Be careful what your advisors are telling you about immigration policy. The same Hispanics who help you get to the White House in 2024 feel betrayed today. You can be for immigration what Lincoln was for slavery and Reagan was for communism. I'm not talking about giving them amnesty. I'm talking about giving them a dignified life in this promised land.
1: But this is the exact same woman appearing on a national television show a few months ago.
3: And we have to fund ICE and DHS, ICE and Border Patrol.
1: Why is this happening? Because Republicans are tanking badly with Latino voters all across the country. Yeah, because Latino voters have finally waken the hell up. Yeah, they should have listened to black people. Latino voters were backing Donald Trump in 2024 over Joe Biden. But it's not just Latino votes. Guess what Trump has done? Deported Cubans and Venezuelans. They were huge in his winning Florida in 2024. Now they realize, yeah, he lied to you. They weren't just deporting criminals. They just weren't deporting the worst of the worst. The same thing that some of these folks who are Haitian who voted for Trump, they now realize he was screwing your people too. I'm glad to see all these people are now woke. Now y'all realize what black folks were trying to tell y'all. I'm Roland Martin on the Black Information Network.
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6: I'm Morgan Wood on your home for 24/7 News, the Black Information Network. 100 women were honored on Capitol Hill last week for their leadership, professional achievements, and impact in their communities. The 2026 100 Women of Excellence were recognized during a ceremony at the Dirksen Senate Office Building as part of the Congressional Black Caucus Weekend. The honorees represent women across industries and communities recognized for their work in leadership, service, and creating opportunities for others. I spoke with one of the 100 women honored, media personality Leah A. Henry, about what the honor means to her.
7: It's an incredible honor. I mean, I think in a time where black women in this economy, in this job market, are trying to figure out where to kind of pick up our pieces and land, it was such an honor to be honored by other black women in the community who are serving, who are trying to make their communities a better place. And I was just happy to be in that number.
6: I went on to ask Leah what she thinks specifically put her in that number. And here's what she had to say.
7: That's a great question. And I don't have the answer to that. I just think that, you know, one of the things about my platform as a media personality, I have always tried to be about the community. I've tried to always be in the community. I've tried to serve the greater DMV area with the work that I've done and just making sure that people feel heard. And so, again, I'm very honored that people have seen my work and contribution to media in this community and thought that I was deserving to be in the room.
6: Leah A. Henry is the host of the OK And podcast and has gone viral several times for her celebrity interviews. The celebration continued with a brunch honoring the women at the Royal Sonesta Hotel in Washington, D.C. Meanwhile, Montgomery County Councilmember Will Jawando is returning to work after suffering a heart attack during a pickup basketball game. Jawando was hospitalized earlier this month and had a stent placed in his heart to improve blood flow. Doctors expect him to make a full recovery. Jawando, who is running for Montgomery County Executive, has invited reporters to the county council office to discuss his health and his campaign. In other news, another D.C. organization is fighting plans to carve President Trump's name into its building. The United States Institute of Peace filed an emergency motion with the U.S. Court of Appeals last week. The Trump administration took over the institute last year, despite claims from USIP leaders that the organization is an independent entity and that the building is privately owned. Lawyers for the institute say any plans to carve Trump's name into the building should be put on hold until the legal dispute is resolved. For more on these stories and international, national, state, and local news affecting the Black community,

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2: Liz Merle's lawyers asked the city for emails, texts, and other messages, and New Orleans is pushing back.
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1: Whatever happens next.
5: Virginia is implementing stricter control on data centers, including banning non-disclosure agreements and imposing clean energy mandates.
3: It's on the Black Information Network. 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
6: Inflation is finally slowing down, but that trip to the grocery store does not seem to be getting any cheaper. According to the latest data, grocery prices are still higher than they were a year ago, and the USDA is expecting prices to go up again later this year. One of the biggest expenses at the grocery store is beef. According to Consumer Affairs, the cost of beef is already up about 9% year over year, and experts say limited cattle supplies and less beef production could push prices even higher next year. That means burgers and steaks could be some of the most expensive items in your grocery cart. Meanwhile, the cost of coffee is up by over 6%. The cost of candy and sweets has also gone up. Fruits and vegetables are also costing more because of weather problems like droughts and floods. And it's not just the food itself. It's labor, packaging, trucking, refrigeration, warehouse cost, and the cost of fuel. Unfortunately, many economists say the higher cost of food is becoming the new normal. Money news at 24 and 54 minutes past each hour. I'm Nicole Deal on your home for Black News First, the Black Information Network.
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7: On your home for 24/7 news, the Black Information Network. Up to 10 million black people in the United States are living below the poverty line. According to the U.S. Census Bureau, about 9 to 10 million black individuals are below the poverty line, reflecting a poverty rate between 17% and 20%. That's out of a total black population of about 48 million. The Census Bureau also says the rate for the black population living in poverty remains more than double the rate for white Americans. In states like Indiana, up to 177,000 African Americans live below the federal poverty level, the Census Bureau says. Despite these numbers, the poverty level has decreased nationwide. According to WHBQ, Tennessee is one of several states that's seeing an increase. As the number climbs, the resources available are dwindling. The Census Bureau says 13.5% of Tennesseans live in poverty, higher than the national average of 12%. Reginald Alexander is the Mid-South Food Bank Director of Government Affairs. Alexander, who is African American, says the supply and demand effect in terms of resources can be difficult.
8: We have to stretch resources because incoming dollars are not always keeping up with the need. So we've been able to manage, but it's getting trickier. I'll just put it that way.
7: Alexander says the working poor are also in a dilemma.
8: There are people who make more, that don't reach the threshold for SNAP, or surpass the threshold, shall I say, for SNAP because they make too much.
7: With inflation, people are not only opting for cheaper or more affordable options, they're just buying less in general, WHBQ says. A new study is ranking the top states for binge drinking. According to a report from the Valley Spring Recovery Center, they examined age-adjusted binge drinking rates. They used data from the CDC's Behavioral Risk Factor Surveillance System. Iowa was named the top state for binge drinking, followed by North Dakota in second and Montana in third. We have more on these stories and national, international, state, and local news impacting the black community. Listen to the Black Information Network on the free iHeartRadio app. And now, here's your Healthy Minute.
9: 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I'm Mike Eiland on the Black Information Network.
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11: Right now, I feel like I'm at a red carpet event. 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
13: I love this city. I love this housewives.
11: But they're not flanked by publicists.
14: Lori, do you have anything to say, Ms. Loveland?
11: Instead, police and lawyers are at their sides. Because Felicity Huffman and Lori Loughlin are both at the center of the biggest scandal in academic history.
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11: Although Huffman and Loughlin are the most well-known, they are only two of the many people charged with scamming the system to get their kids into elite colleges.
17: Hi guys, it's Olivia Jade. 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
20: I'm Bill Black with another Bet You Didn't Know Music Fact. So I just got through reading Mariah Carey's book, The Meaning of Mariah Carey. And in it, she talks about her and Derek Jeter had a brief fling from 97 to 1998 towards the end of her marriage to Tommy Mottola. She also revealed that Derek was the inspiration for this song.

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3: I'm Esther Dillard with BIN News Now. The family of Nolan Wells and the family's legal team responded to a Mississippi grand jury's decision not to indict anyone in connection with the young man's death. His parents say the report confirmed Nolan was not given a thorough, transparent, and honest investigation.
4: Our son's life does not matter to those who hold positions that are supposed to serve and protect the public.
3: Former Vice President Kamala Harris is campaigning with Democratic Senate nominee Abdul El-Sayed in Battleground, Michigan. She spoke words of support while attending a campaign roundtable discussion on Black maternal health. And President Trump is considering whether to move the entire White House press corps from the White House. Get BIN News Now on demand 24/7 on the iHeartRadio app.
5: Vanessa Tyler on the Black Information Network, your home for Black news first. Kicking hundreds of thousands off Obamacare, while others will get a $500 check. Vice President J.D. Vance says he found about 750,000 people illegally enrolled in the Affordable Care Act, aka Obamacare. But while they're being kicked off, others are finding they're getting a break. The Trump administration claims there will be a $500 rebate check on the way to those who bought Obamacare without federal help and faced those sky-high premiums. Healthcare was a topic discussed during the recent Congressional Black Caucus annual legislative conference when I spoke with Dr. Katie Boston Leary. She's a senior vice president of equity and engagement at the American Nurses Association. One of the topics we discussed, getting more Black nurses by the bedsides of Black patients.
6: We do need more Black people, brown people in the profession. We know that the numbers don't add up in terms of the people that require the care and the people that deliver it. And we want to line that up as much as we can. And in 2026, for us to be at the point of where we're still nowhere near what it needs to be for the patients that we serve, we have a lot of work to do. We have our work cut out for us.
7: Yeah, and what's at stake, of course, is the health care of everyone, and especially us in the Black community.
6: Yeah, it's that culturally concordant care where it's contextual. There's a story that went viral a couple years ago where a patient had was patting her head constantly, and she was trying to manage the fact that she had a hairpiece on, so she was doing the pat, like the Beyonce pat, and her nurse, who was white, ordered her a psych consult. Right? Because they thought that she had a psychosis. A Black nurse stepped in and said, no, no, no, that's not what's going on. This patient actually has an itch, and that's what she's trying to manage. So those are the things that we need to get to with that contextual care to make sure that we have people in the community caring for the people that are seeking care so that that bridge of trust can be built and can be stronger as well.
7: And then everybody can get so much better. What a story.
6: Amen.
7: Because I could see how that would definitely be something that a lot of people wouldn't understand.
6: Yes, absolutely.
7: Well, you are terrific. If people wanted to learn more or to get involved, what should they do?
6: ANA.org is our website. We also have our political action website called rnaction.org. To talk to me, if you want to connect with me, I'm on LinkedIn, Katie Boston Leary. And I'm happy to engage anyone to find out what they can do to support the profession and also enter the profession, because that's a task that I take on full square and wholeheartedly, because there's room for everybody in nursing.
7: Dr. Katie Boston Leary, thank you very much.
6: Thank you.
7: I'm Vanessa Tyler, reporting from the Congressional Black Caucus Foundation's annual legislative conference in Washington, D.C. on the Black Information Network.
8: I'm Shay Diddy on the Black Information Network. In 2019, the St. John Will.i.am Coltrane African Orthodox Church observed its 50th anniversary. Based in San Francisco, the church uses John Coltrane's music as a source for religious discovery. Instead of singing traditional hymns, worshipers chant Coltrane's A Love Supreme, and there are monthly meditations where people commune with Coltrane's music. In 1965, Branzo King and his wife, Marina King, saw Coltrane live at San Francisco Jazz Club. The couple had a religious experience. They called it a sound baptism. In the years leading up to his death in 1967 at the age of 40, Coltrane's music had grown increasingly spiritual. He said that he wanted to be a saint, and in him, Branzo, who had wanted to be a preacher, had found his God. Instead of a mural of Jesus in the sanctuary, there is one of patron saint John Coltrane. And that's a fact. I'm Shay Diddy on the Black Information Network.
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9: I'm Misty Jordan on your home for 24/7 News, the Black Information Network. Here's what's happening in your region right now. A growing debate over flock cameras is unfolding across Hampton Roads. Residents are raising privacy concerns about flock cameras, which are automated license plates readers used by local law enforcement. Newport News resident Eric Schiller told Wavy News 10 he is protesting surveillance cameras.
10: I recently took my family down to Yorktown Beach. There's three different cameras that watch you shower in Yorktown Beach. That's not okay with me. The majority of people that I'm talking to do not agree with this technology. The lack of transparency is a big red flag for me as well.
9: The cameras photograph vehicles on public roads, capturing information like license plates, make, model, and color. Officials say they do not identify drivers or capture characteristics such as race or sex. Following public pushback, local agencies reduced the amount of flock images that are stored from 30 days to 7 days. State law prohibits local governments from sharing data with federal agencies. Law enforcement officials say flock is a valuable investigative tool. Norfolk Commonwealth Attorney Raman Fatai says the technology is helpful.
11: Flock is neither a search nor a seizure. It is photographs of the piece of metal the government requires you to have on your car while your car is on a public road. It does not have Fourth Amendment implications.
9: Fatai also argues the technology helped investigators solve the 2023 murder of a black man, Ali Muhammad. Four new names are being added to the list of black workers who helped build Norfolk Botanical Garden nearly 90 years ago. Sunday, their names were announced during the garden's 18th annual Heritage Day. In 1938, 220 black workers were hired through the Works Progress Administration to clear brush and trees for what was then called the Norfolk Azalea Garden. The work was difficult and dangerous, involving swampy conditions, snakes, and long days clearing the land. Because of segregation, many of the workers were banned from entering the garden they helped create. Less than 80 of those workers have been identified. As a result, the garden has spent more than two decades working to identify more of the workers. Organizers say the goal is to make sure none of the workers who helped build the garden are forgotten. More than 5,000 people have been detained by ICE in North Carolina so far this year. The figures come from the Deportation Data Project. Immigration attorneys and advocates say the increased enforcement is creating fear among immigrant families, with some people reportedly being detained during routine immigration appointments. Mental health advocates say the fear and uncertainty are also making it harder for some immigrants and refugees to seek care. The data shows more than 40% of people detained nationwide had no criminal history. And Hampton University aviation students now have tools to help them take flight. The HBCU is partnering with Texas-based Thrust Flight to provide students with access to airplanes and flight simulators for hands-on training. Students say the partnership is giving them more opportunities to build experience and, for some, making flight training more affordable. I'm Misty Jordan on your home for Black News First, the Black Information Network.
12: 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More than 200,000 black soldiers fought in the Civil War, many for a freedom

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1: 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It's more than just menus. It's a movement.
2: And so we really want to create something that was more all-inclusive to the creative things we were seeing happening in the food scene.
1: That's one of the three founders, Fallon Farrell.
2: As we've grown through the years, we've literally watched businesses start off as like a pop-up food tent and now having like two or three locations.
1: From soul food kitchens to hidden gem caterers, Black Restaurant Week shines a light where it's long been missing. 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And it's part of Black history still being written every time a diner takes that first bite. I'm Esther Dillard for the Black Information Network.
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7: Speaking at the Republican midterm convention in Dallas, Scott targeted Tallarico as Republicans spotlighted key races and policy differences ahead of November.
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8: Marijuana cases make up most of Louisiana's drug arrests. Possession of weed now accounts for over 62% of the state's reported drug arrests.
0: Black news first.
9: BIN News This Hour, I'm Taryn Creedy. Iran warning it would use new weapons with new capabilities if the U.S. launches a fresh assault. This after President Trump ramped up the rhetoric against Iran over the weekend, and he spoke with reporters in Ireland last week, saying the war would end after the midterm elections.
10: We will ultimately get out unless we decide to stay and keep the oil, like Venezuela. You don't talk about Venezuela anymore, do you? Take it in. Billions and billions and billions of dollars.
9: But now a spokesman for Iran's Islamic Revolutionary Guard Corps said, according to the semi-official Fars news agency, that if a new aggression takes place, they will definitely change the weapons and geography of the war. He did not provide details on what the new weapons were or any possible locations targeted. Trump says he's hoping New York's mayor, Zohran Mamdani, will be a great one. Speaking alongside Mamdani at a news conference after their meeting, Trump and Mamdani said they're working to create more affordable housing in the city.
11: I would say that was a very federal-oriented job. You're going to need a lot of federal approvals and probably some federal money to do it.
9: Mamdani said he'll work with anyone, regardless of party, to make life better for New Yorkers. The two previously met at the White House. All right, more Democrats say they plan to vote in person in this November's midterm elections. An NBC News poll of registered Democratic voters found 23% are planning to vote by mail, compared to 34% at this time in 2024, 26% planning to vote in person at an early voting site. That's up 6%, while another 36% said they plan to vote in person on Election Day. This comes as the Supreme Court has blocked President Trump's latest efforts to restrict mail-in voting. A federal appeals court is introducing a new caveat in the battle over whether Republicans can use a new congressional map in the upcoming midterms, as the GOP is aiming to eliminate one of the state's two Democratic House districts where seats are held by Black lawmakers Emanuel Cleaver and Wesley Bell. The St. Louis-based 8th U.S. Circuit Court of Appeals ordering the new map drawn last year to be used, even though the Supreme Court has already rejected Republicans on the issue. The appellate court said in part Missouri's current plan to use the 2022 map in the November 2026 general election violates the Constitution. The decision faces an uphill battle for implementation prior to the election. An alliance against the federal government is being formed by seven Ethiopian armed groups that, according to officials with the Tigray People's Liberation Front, the government and the TPLF have armored troops along the border of the northern state, sparking concerns about a renewed conflict after at least 600,000 people were killed. Among the groups are Tigrayan forces, Amhara nationalist Bano militias, and the Oromo Liberation Army, along with several others. Some are describing the situation as a sacrificial war for the rebels, with uncertainty over whether a war is ultimately sustainable. Stay informed, stay connected, and subscribe. Follow VIN News This Hour wherever you get your podcasts. I'm Terry McCready for the Black Information Network.
12: Here's what's trending this hour. The family of Nolan Wells and the family's legal team responded to a Mississippi grand jury's decision not to indict anyone in connection with the young man's death. Former Vice President Kamala Harris is campaigning with Democratic Senate nominee Abdul El-Sayed in Battleground, Michigan. And President Trump is considering whether to move the entire White House press corps from the White House. I'm Esther Dillard, and that's what's trending.
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14: Basketball Hall of Famer Doc Rivers is returning to TV. Rivers has been hired as a game analyst on NBC's NBA coverage. The 64-year-old has more than four decades of experience as an NBA player and coach, including a championship-winning season in 2008 with the Celtics. Week two of the NFL season is done. The Rams beat the Giants on Monday Night Football. Sunday, several teams pulled off huge upsets on the road. The Saints, Raiders, Bengals, and Browns all came away with stunning victories. NFL teams are now turning their attention to week three. The Falcons and Packers will battle from Lambeau on Thursday Night Football. NFL groundkeepers will work overtime this week to get the playing field in order for the league's first ever game in Rio de Janeiro. Multiple sources report that the league is aware of poor conditions at the stadium, with a goalkeeper with the Brazilian soccer club Flamengo calling the grass deplorable. The Cowboys and Ravens will clash in Rio on Sunday. And the WNBA will wrap up the final week of the regular season this week. With the latest in sports, I'm Misty Jordan on the Black Information Network, your home for Black News First.
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3: Born of the boroughs. I'm Mike Stevens on your home for Black News First, the Black Information Network. Here's your top headlines this hour. We've been hearing from the relatives of Black World War II U.S. Navy hero Doris Miller, but the Texas family has more to say.
15: He was an average man who did something extraordinary because he knew he could. Others might not have realized it, but he knew he had that ability, and he stepped up to the plate because that's the way he was raised.
3: They're speaking out to NBC News in Dallas with word the U.S. Navy may change their plans to name an aircraft carrier in his honor and instead name it after Donald Trump. The USS Doris Miller would be the first carrier ship named for a Black American. And his loved ones say he not only deserves that after saving several lives of shipmates and the ship's captain during the Japanese attack of Pearl Harbor and grabbing an anti-aircraft gun he wasn't even trained to use and firing at attacking planes.
15: He destroyed two and disabled two others to where they didn't go down, but they had to leave the formation.
3: Miller became the first Black sailor awarded the Navy Cross and also received the Purple Heart. His family says he also should have been given the highest honor, the Medal of Honor. No word yet from the Navy on its final plans. Well, this is a reminder. We have to watch out for kids going to and from school now that it's back in session. In South Florida, three teenage girls were taken to the hospital this week after they were hit by a car in Miramar. Black Police Chief Delrish Moss.
16: Especially as a parent, anytime you hear that a kid has been hit, there are concerns. I mean, I myself was hit by a car in third grade, and I remember the panic and trauma on my mom's face when that occurred.
3: The girls were in a marked crossway and said they had a signal telling them to go ahead and cross. The driver, who stayed at the scene and actually called police, says he had a green light. The teenagers were taken to the hospital with non-life-threatening injuries. And finally, thousands of black men are incarcerated in Texas prisons, and a recent ruling by a federal judge will soon be keeping them cooler in the summer. The judge is ordering the state to install air conditioning in all Texas prisons. Right now, only about 33% of state-run facilities have cooling. The judge found the lack of air conditioning is cruel and unusual punishment. And according to reports from organizations like Prison Policy Initiative, at least 13 hot states, especially in the South and Southwest, don't have full or universal air conditioning in their correctional facilities. This includes Alabama, Florida, Georgia, Kentucky, Louisiana, Mississippi, North Carolina, and South Carolina. That means a lot of black men and women are being impacted. In Texas, the state has until the year of 2029, however, to get that AC working. For more stories of interest to the black community, log on to BINnews.com. You can also check us out on all social media platforms. I'm Mike Stevens on your home for Black News First, the Black Information Network.
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18: For decades, a quiet and remote Australian country town nurtured a world-class monster. 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
18: His name is Vince O'Dempsey. Psychopath, gangster, child killer, rapist. I'm Matthew Condon, journalist and true crime author, and I've spent years researching and tracking the life and crimes of this vicious murderer. 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
18: 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He self-confessed to 33. My opinion? It's closer to 100. From Wooshka Studios, I'm Matthew Condon, and this is Ghostgate Road.
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14: NBA Hall of Famer Shaquille O'Neal has added another title to his already lengthy resume, Honorary FBI Special Agent. The distinction was presented by FBI Director Kash Patel during the FBI National Academy Session 299 graduation in Quantico, Virginia. Patel praised O'Neal as one of the nation's strongest supporters of law enforcement. The title is honorary and does not grant O'Neal any official FBI authority. The basketball legend has maintained ties to law enforcement for decades, serving in reserve office roles and participating in police training programs during and after his NBA career. And Whoopi Goldberg is temporarily stepping away from The View, only to film a new movie. Goldberg announced she'll be absent from the daytime talk show for portions of the next 2 weeks while working on the upcoming Netflix comedy Women Like Us. Goldberg says she'll still appear on Mondays, while former View co-hosts Star Jones, Lisa Ling, Sherry Shepherd, and Debbie Matenopoulos fill in during the week. Joy Behar will handle moderating duties while Goldberg is away. With the latest in entertainment at 17 and 47 minutes past each hour, I'm Bree Wood on the Black Information Network, your home for Black News First.
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2: Detroit, Black Wayne County Commissioner Monique Baker McCormick is suing Chairwoman Alicia Bell in federal court. Baker McCormick filed the lawsuit over the commission's decision in July to eliminate the Wayne County Youth Council. The council was a bridge to connect young people to the civic process, and Baker McCormick had run it with the commission's unanimous support. A hearing is set for Friday afternoon in federal court. Now our Washington Roundup. President Donald Trump is addressing his ban against certain news outlets at the White House. The president was asked about the move while speaking to reporters following a meeting with New York City Mayor Zoran Mamdani. Trump argued that the ban is a matter of national security. Mayor Mamdani said he believes in open access for the press without regard for any biases in content or reporting. The president slammed CNN, MS Now, and Politico for being what he called fake news. And now this. Vice President J.D. Vance is campaigning for Republicans as the midterm elections get closer. He made a stop in Greensboro, North Carolina.
5: You all know Michael as the best RNC chair that we have ever had. A man who fought for election integrity and fought so hard that we won a landslide victory in 2024.
2: And that's your Washington Roundup. 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
24: I'm Doug Davis with a story of another black inventor you should know. George Crumbs Beck, born in 1824, was an African-American chef who is credited with creating the beloved potato chip. While working as a cook at a Saratoga Springs restaurant, Crumb developed the crispy snack after a customer repeatedly complained about the French fries being too thick. In frustration, Crumb sliced the potatoes as thin as possible, fried them to perfection, added salt, and served them up. To everyone's surprise, they became an instant hit. Crumb's invention became one of the most iconic snacks in the world. He also went on to open his own restaurant, Crumb's House, near Saratoga Lake in 1860, where one of the biggest attractions was a basket of potato chips placed on every table. Beyond his culinary achievements, George Crumb's Beck is also an important figure in black history for breaking barriers in the field of professional cooking during the 19th century. He passed away on July 22, 1914, but George Crumb's Beck's legacy lives on in every bag of potato chips, reminding us of his lasting impact on the snack food industry. For the Black Information Network, I'm Doug Davis.
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26: A new study shows that the families who could benefit the most from the federal government's new Trump accounts program are exactly the ones who are not signing up. The investment accounts are designed to help children build wealth over time through long-term investing. Kids that are eligible can receive a free government deposit of $1,000. But according to a Commonwealth survey, only 5% of low to moderate income families who are eligible have opened an account since the program launched back in July. Over 50% of parents say they have heard of the program, but many are still undecided because they do not fully understand how the accounts work. Trump accounts function primarily like retirement investment accounts, and for the most part, the money is invested in low-cost stock market index funds. Children born between 2025 and 2028 may qualify for the one-time federal contribution, and parents do not have to contribute their own money to receive that $1,000 deposit. Money news at 24 and 54 minutes past each hour. I'm Nicole Deal on your home for Black News First, the Black Information Network.
12: I'm Esther Dillard with BIN News Now. Former Vice President Kamala Harris is campaigning with Democratic Senate nominee Abdul El-Sayed in Battleground, Michigan.
27: The United States Senate should be a stopgap on the abuses of this administration, and I would suggest to you that the fellow sitting to my right would be one of them when elected.
12: El-Sayed, a former public health official, faces one of the most competitive Senate races in the country this year against former Congressman Mike Rogers. Governor Gavin Newsom has declared a state of emergency ahead of winter as experts warn that a strong El Nino could be on the way. And a group in Texas is accused of using fake job and bank records to steal from programs meant to help veterans and low-income homebuyers. Federal prosecutors in Dallas say the four men were able to secure $7.3 million worth of loans. Get BIN News Now on demand 24/7 on the iHeartRadio app.
3: I'm Mike Stevens on your home for Black News First, the Black Information Network. Here's your top headlines this hour. A new dispute is threatening to hold up a more than $11 million settlement between the estate of Tatiana Jefferson and the city of Fort Worth, Texas. She was the innocent Black woman who was shot and killed inside her home while playing video games with her young nephew after an officer quickly fired without identifying himself when a neighbor called for a welfare check at the house. The officer who did it was fired and sent to prison 4 years ago. The settlement over the wrongful death was just approved. However, now the family of a deceased Black man named Marquise Jefferson is asking for a criminal investigation into alleged fraud to be done into the probate process, since Tatiana has his last name, which is also on her birth certificate. But later, DNA testing showed he was not her biological father, and his estate was not offered any money in the settlement. This is that man's 75-year-old wife.
4: It's about justice. It's about honor. It's about fairness and right doing.
3: His family says Marquise Jefferson was a father figure to Tatiana since birth, including paying child support and helping her financially through college. But there is now a legal dispute over whether he had the legal right to be considered a Tatiana's father and therefore entitled to some of the settlement money. 18 suspects in the assassination 5 years ago of Black Haitian President Jovenel Moise have been transported from Haiti to Florida to face trial. The suspects were flown to the United States aboard a military aircraft and are expected to face proceedings in Florida. The 53-year-old was shot and killed at his private residence in Port-au-Prince in 2021. His wife, Martine Moise, was wounded in the attack. The four suspects face possible life sentences if convicted. Federal prosecutors say the motive was money. Part of the murder plot was reportedly organized in South Florida. And a new historical marker in Gregg County, Texas, way up north in the state, is honoring Black military heroes, something that's taken 12 years to get done. Between the 1870s and 1890s, the Shiloh community there consisted of a church, school, and cemetery for African Americans. The area was also a slave encampment before the Civil War. The historical marker is a way of honoring Black service members from that era. And as we have reported several times here on the BIN, Black Americans have fought in every military conflict this country has had, often with the idea of gaining freedom or civil rights. But sadly, in many cases, that did not happen. For more stories of interest to the Black community, log on to BINnews.com. 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
7: New York City's story in our voice.
12: I'm Esther Dillard with a story of another Black educator you should know. Born in 1882, William Chester Ruth was a pioneering African-American educator and community leader, a key figure in the establishment of schools for Black children during a time when racial segregation was still prevalent. He worked tirelessly to promote access to quality education and encouraged academic excellence. Ruth's dedication to social justice extended beyond education. He also played a significant role in local civil rights activism, advocating for equal rights and opportunities for Black Americans. His efforts not only shaped the educational landscape, but also inspired future generations to continue the fight for racial equality. William Chester Ruth passed away on February 8, 1951, but his legacy continues to inspire and influence the ongoing struggle for Black education and equality. His life is a testament to the profound impact one individual can have in the pursuit of justice. And that's a fact. I'm Esther Dillard for the Black Information Network.
8: I'm Kevin Brown on your home for 24/7 News, the Black Information Network, and here's what's happening right now. A review of the BIDA Seattle Festival mass shooting revealed that police officers swiftly apprehended the shooter within half a minute. but delays in providing official information were attributed to the mayor's office in Seattle. The Seattle Police Department was ready to hold a news briefing at 7:30 p.m. on the night of the shooting, but it was postponed for nearly 5 hours. The shooting occurred on the final day of the festival, resulting in 3 fatalities and 4 injuries. Controversial CTA board chairman Lester Barclay will hold on to his leadership position. New board members voted today to keep him on as chair, and he still needs to be confirmed by the Illinois State Senate. Barclay has faced criticism from transit advocates because he blasted Illinois' transit reform legislation. They also claim he didn't ride the CTA as frequently as they think he should. Barclay was also nominated by Mayor Brandon Johnson to serve on the board of the new Illinois Transit Authority, which now governs the CTA, Metra, and Pace. Illinois Governor J.B. Pritzker is opening up about his use of a weight loss drug. The 61-year-old Democrat says he's lost 80 pounds with the help of the GLP-1 drug, diet, and exercise after his doctor diagnosed him with type 2 diabetes 2 years ago and put him on insulin.
9: And he said, "You're probably never going to get off of insulin. People don't usually." And I said, "No, you can. I know people have done it. I'm going to do it."
8: Since then, his glucose levels have dropped and he's no longer taking insulin. Pritzker says health was a motivation for losing weight and not talk that he could be a 2028 presidential candidate. Seattle Mayor Katie Wilson recently presented a $9.1 billion proposed budget at the main library downtown, emphasizing a balanced budget with no deficit through 2030 and a focus on effective government and economic growth without new taxes. The budget includes funding for 66 additional police officers and permanent funding for a teen late-night program in High Point. Some transportation levy-funded programs will continue as planned. Some maintenance projects may face delays. Another person facing charges after a drug bust in Pittsburgh, California. Authorities recently conducted a search warrant at a local home as part of a drug investigation in the city. Police ultimately arrested a man inside the residence after a quarter pound of meth was found inside the home. Officers say residents had told them they suspected the man was dealing drugs from the home due to the amount of traffic that was showing up outside the residence at all hours of the day. Candidate for Chicago Mayor William Quinlan is taking legal action against 4 other challengers, including Illinois Secretary of State Alexei Janulius. The attorney filed the lawsuit today, accusing the candidates of running for re-election while running for mayor. Other defendants in the suit are Congressman Mike Quigley, County Treasurer Maria Pappas, and Border Review Commissioner George Cardenas. Quinlan says the law says you can't file 2 seats of petitions at the same time for incompatible offices. He added that if you do, you have to withdraw from one of the offices within 5 days after filing them. If not, you can be disqualified from both. I'm Kevin Brown on your home for Black News First, the Black Information Network.
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13: What if I had known at the beginning of Fish, what I know now? You know, the band is like an organic, ever-growing thing.
15: That's a conversation I had with Trey Anastasio, lead singer and guitarist of Fish, for a piece I wrote back in 2002. I first saw Fish at a tiny club in the late 80s. Now, decades later, the band is still touring, still making a cultural impact, and I'm still covering them. I'm Dean Budnick, and this is Long May They Run, Season 1, Fish.
16: I saw them in the late 80s, and the people are going like crazy. I mean, they're dancing like a storm. After the show, I rushed backstage and said, "Look, I'm quitting my job as a promoter. I'm your new manager. I've seen it, and that's the future."
19: They changed the industry. They changed the landscape, the entire festival circuit.
20: 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No one's ever heard of us. We're going to do it anyway and have it work. This is our path. We're going to follow it. We don't care where it leads.
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5: Former white Arizona police officer is now facing two aggravated felony assault charges after two separate incidents, one involving a 21-year-old black woman.
0: If it affects our community.
14: It's very important to not be disengaged and bogged down on what you see on in social media, but come together because it's going to really require a holistic approach.
7: It's on the Black Information Network.
8: BIN News This Hour. I'm Doug Davis. Good evening. The Trump administration says it's cleaning up ACA fraud by announcing the cancellation of coverage tied to about 760,000 people. It's not known how many black folks might be on that list. Vice President J.D. Vance and CMS Administrator Dr. Mehmet Oz held a news conference today and says it's all part of a larger crackdown on health care fraud.
17: The amount of money that we're stopping from going to fraudsters today, $2.2 billion, the average American child receives about $4,000 in healthcare benefits every single year. That means that we are saving 550,000 American children's worth of healthcare that was going to fraudsters and now will go to the essential services for which it was meant to go.
8: Vance says the cases involve ineligible enrollees, those whose citizenship isn't verified or immigration information. Vance stated that the crackdown is not for qualified Americans or lawful citizens. So if you have ACA marketplace coverage and suspect you may be on that list, check your email, your healthcare.gov account, and messages from your insurance company. If you do get a notice, don't slip, read it, meet the deadline, and keep copies of every document you send out. Meanwhile, former Vice President Kamala Harris returned to the campaign trail today, this time in Detroit, Michigan. Harris joined Democratic Senate nominee Abdul El-Sayed to discuss the cost of health care and racial disparities in maternal health.
18: One in 12 women in America lives in a maternal care desert. Black women are 3 to 4 times more likely to die in connection with childbirth. Medicaid is the largest funder for maternity care in America. Donald Trump cut Medicaid funding by $1 trillion. Mike Rogers supported that cut.
8: El-Sayed, who is running for Michigan's open house seat, is a physician and former public health official who's in support of federal efforts to improve access to maternal health care.
18: So it's about funding. It's about research. It's about uplifting an issue. It's about walking the halls of the United States Senate, being able to help teach and talk about the importance of the issue.
8: Harris also met with local faith leaders in Detroit's NAACP. A new Suffolk University survey released today shows El-Sayed leading Republican opponent Mike Rogers by 7 points. Folly comedian and podcaster D.L. Hewley is back in the news, this time for comments he made linking gun violence, children's well-being, and racial differences in how mental illness is treated in the public and the legal system. Hewley says politicians often say they're protecting children, but guns are now the leading cause of death for kids and teens, and black children are the most affected. He also said support for public education, affordable health care, and mental health services fall short a lot of times, despite the fact that those are the systems families depend on before a crisis takes place. For the latest news stories of interest to our community, listen to the Black Information Network on the free iHeartRadio app or log on to BINnews.com and click the Listen Live link. 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I'm Doug Davis. 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
2: Here's what's trending this hour. Former Vice President Kamala Harris is campaigning with Democratic Senate nominee Abdul El-Sayed in Battleground, Michigan. Governor Gavin Newsom has declared a state of emergency ahead of winter as experts warn that a strong El Nino could be on the way. And a group in Texas is accused of using fake job and bank records to steal from programs meant to help veterans and low-income home buyers. I'm Esther Dillard, and that's what's trending.
7: 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Here's Morgan Wood.
21: The HBCU marching band battle is already getting tight. The first
3: 2026 Red Lobster Band of the Year rankings are out, and behold, the green and gold. Norfolk State Spartan Legion is sitting at number one in Division I. Right behind them are the Aggies of North Carolina A&T's Blue and Gold Marching Machine at number two. The Wildcats of Bethune-Cookman come in at number three, followed by the Rattlers of Florida A&M's Marching 100. Norfolk State currently leads the percussion category, while North Carolina A&T tops the auxiliaries. The rankings are based on evaluations of HBCU band performances, with music educators providing feedback throughout the season. And there's still plenty of season left. The competition culminates December 11th at Mercedes-Benz Stadium in Atlanta, where the Division I finalists will take the national stage. For now, Norfolk State has an early lead, but with several weeks to go, the race is far from over. With the latest at HBCU News, I'm Morgan Wood on the Black Information Network.
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3: The opinions, beliefs, and viewpoints expressed in this commentary are those of the author and do not necessarily represent those of BIN and its founding partners and employees. 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
6: Boy, these MAGA folks.

0: talking about giving them amnesty. I'm talking about giving them a dignified life in this promised land.
1: But this is the exact same woman appearing on a national television show a few months ago.
0: And we have to fund ICE and DHS, ICE and Border Patrol.
1: Why is this happening? Because Republicans are tanking badly with Latino voters all across the country. Yeah, because Latino voters have finally wakened the hell up. Yeah, they should have listened to black people. Latino voters were backing Donald Trump in 2024 over Joe Biden. But it's not just Latino votes. Guess what Trump has done? Deported Cubans and Venezuelans. They were huge in his winning Florida in 2024. Now they realize, yeah, he lied to you. They weren't just deporting criminals. They just weren't deporting the worst of the worst. The same thing that some of these folks who are Haitian who voted for Trump, they now realize he was screwing your people too. I'm glad to see all these people are now woke. Now y'all realize what black folks were trying to tell y'all. I'm Roland Martin on the Black Information Network.
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4: On your home for 24/7 news. The Black Information Network. 100 women were honored on Capitol Hill last week for their leadership, professional achievements, and impact in their communities. The 2026 100 Women of Excellence were recognized during a ceremony at the Dirksen Senate Office Building as part of the Congressional Black Caucus Weekend. The honorees represent women across industries and communities recognized for their work in leadership, service, and creating opportunities for others. I spoke with one of the 100 women honored, media personality Leah A. Henry, about what the honor means to her.
5: It's an incredible honor. I mean, I think in a time where black women in this economy, in this job market, are trying to figure out where to kind of pick up our pieces and land, it was such an honor to be honored by other black women in the community who are serving, who are trying to make their communities a better place. And I was just happy to be in that number.
4: I went on to ask Leah what she thinks specifically put her in that number. And here's what she had to say.
5: You know, that's a great question. And I don't have the answer to that. I just think that, you know, one of the things about my platform as a media personality, I have always tried to be about the community. I've tried to always be in the community. I've tried to serve the greater DMV area with the work that I've done and just making sure that people feel heard. And so, again, I'm very honored that people have seen my work and contribution to media in this community and thought that I was deserving to be in the room.
4: Leah A. Henry is the host of the OK And podcast and has gone viral several times for her celebrity interviews. The celebration continued with a brunch honoring the women at the Royal Sonesta Hotel in Washington, D.C. Meanwhile, Montgomery County Councilmember Will Jawando is returning to work after suffering a heart attack during a pickup basketball game. Jawando was hospitalized earlier this month and had a stent placed in his heart to improve blood flow. Doctors expect him to make a full recovery. Jawando, who is running for Montgomery County Executive, has invited reporters to the county council office to discuss his health and his campaign. In other news, another D.C. organization is fighting plans to carve President Trump's name into its building. The United States Institute of Peace filed an emergency motion with the U.S. Court of Appeals last week. The Trump administration took over the institute last year, despite claims from USIP leaders that the organization is an independent entity and that the building is privately owned. Lawyers for the institute say any plans to carve Trump's name into the building should be put on hold until the legal dispute is resolved. For more on these stories and international, national, state, and local news affecting the black community, listen to the Black Information Network on the iHeartRadio app or log on to bininnews.com. 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

0: the PGA Tour to kick off a youth-oriented golf event in his hometown of Akron, Ohio.
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2: Inflation is finally slowing down, but that trip to the grocery store does not seem to be getting any cheaper. According to the latest data, grocery prices are still higher than they were a year ago, and the USDA is expecting prices to go up again later this year. One of the biggest expenses at the grocery store is beef. According to Consumer Affairs, the cost of beef is already up about 9% year over year, and experts say limited cattle supplies and less beef production could push prices even higher next year. That means burgers and steaks could be some of the most expensive items in your grocery cart. Meanwhile, the cost of coffee is up by over 6%. The cost of candy and sweets has also gone up. Fruits and vegetables are also costing more because of weather problems like droughts and floods. And it's not just the food itself. It's labor, packaging, trucking, refrigeration, warehouse cost, and the cost of fuel. Unfortunately, many economists say the higher cost of food is becoming the new normal. Money news at 24 and 54 minutes past each hour. I'm Nicole Deal on your home for Black News First, the Black Information Network.
3: 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BIN New York.
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4: I'm Mike Island on your home for 24/7 News, the Black Information Network. Up to 10 million black people in the United States are living below the poverty line. According to the U.S. Census Bureau, about 9 to 10 million black individuals are below the poverty line, reflecting a poverty rate between 17% and 20%. That's out of a total black population of about 48 million. The Census Bureau also says the rate for the black population living in poverty remains more than double the rate for white Americans. In states like Indiana, up to 177,000 African Americans live below the federal poverty level, the Census Bureau says. Despite these numbers, the poverty level has decreased nationwide. According to WHBQ, Tennessee is one of several states that's seeing an increase. As the number climbs, the resources available are dwindling. The Census Bureau says 13.5% of Tennesseans live in poverty, higher than the national average of 12%. Reginald Alexander is the Mid-South Food Bank Director of Government Affairs. Alexander, who is African American, says the supply and demand effect in terms of resources can be difficult.
5: We have to stretch resources because incoming dollars are not always keeping up with the need. So we've been able to manage, but it's getting trickier. I'll just put it that way.
4: Alexander says the working poor are also in a dilemma.
5: There are people who make more, that don't reach the threshold for SNAP or surpass the threshold, for SNAP because they make too much.
4: With inflation, people are not only opting for cheaper or more affordable options, they're just buying less in general, WHBQ says. A new study is ranking the top states for binge drinking. According to a report from the Valley Spring Recovery Center, they examined age-adjusted binge drinking rates. They used data from the CDC's Behavioral Risk Factor Surveillance System. Iowa was named the top state for binge drinking, followed by North Dakota in second and Montana in third. We have more on these stories and national, international, state, and local news impacting the black community. Listen to the Black Information Network on the free iHeartRadio app. And now, here's your Healthy Minute. Snoring can be a symptom of a serious problem. It's a silent killer that affects 1 in 3 men and 1 in 5 women. Sleep apnea has been linked to temporomandibular or jaw joint disorder, or TMD. This is when the upper and lower teeth don't meet correctly. It's treatable by specially trained neuromuscular dentists who can find your jaw's comfortable resting position. The Institute for Advanced Dental Studies says only 5% of dentists are trained in neuromuscular dentistry. You can learn more at the American Dental Association's website at ada.org. 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But your red blood cells make the trip to your heart and back in about a minute. 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I'm Mike Island on the Black Information Network.
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7: We don't have to do this. 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
9: 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I'm Christian Spicer. I'm a writer, podcaster, and a huge fan of The Last of Us. 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
3: BIN News this hour, I'm Terry McCready. Coming up, the former vice president stumping in Michigan. Is a Black candidate for governor a Trump acolyte distancing himself from the president? The DoorDash driver, who was allegedly shot by an ICE agent, won't be deported, at least for now. But first, here's BIN News now.
4: Paramount Skydance and a coalition of states have settled a lawsuit that sought to block the company's proposed $110 billion merger with Warner Brothers Discovery. California Attorney General Rob Bonta.
5: Paramount is required to move production back to the United States by spending, as a floor, at least $300 million more each year in domestic production right here in this country.
4: The agreement removes a major legal hurdle for one of the largest media deals in recent history. A Mississippi grand jury has determined that no criminal charges are warranted at this time in the death of Nolan Wells. Investigators say evidence and autopsy findings are consistent with drowning after the Black 18-year-old disappeared during a 4th of July trip to Horn Island. And Gunna, Shaboozey, and Ray have been added to the performer lineup for the MTV Video Music Awards. The show takes place September 27th and will be hosted by Snoop Dogg. Get BIN News now on demand 24/7 on the iHeartRadio app. Back to Terry McCready.
3: The midterms are now just weeks away, and former Vice President Kamala Harris is throwing her support behind Michigan Democrat Abdul El-Sayed's bid for the U.S. Senate.
6: The United States Senate should be a stopgap on the abuses of this administration, and I would suggest to you that the fellow sitting to my right would be one of them when elected.
3: Harris joining El-Sayed on the campaign trail yesterday to discuss health care costs and Black mental health. The Michigan race between El-Sayed and Republican Mike Rogers is one of the most closely watched in the country. Florida's Black Representative Byron Donalds, the GOP nominee for governor and a Trump ally, has scrubbed some references to the president on his retooled website. The old one had a banner at the top saying "Chip in" to support Trump-endorsed Byron Donalds, with text below saying "Trump-endorsed." And there was also a photo of the president, but the new version shows Trump's endorsement in a box next to others from people like Elon Musk and Senator Ted Cruz. The policy agenda on the site has also changed, with affordability as the first issue instead of enact the Trump agenda. A spokesperson from the Donalds campaign told The Hill, our campaign website reflects Byron's focus on the issues that matter most to Floridians. The website changes come as the GOP is anticipating a tough election day. The Austin man who was shot by ICE agents in Texas won't be deported just yet. The attorney for Wilber Garces Perez has been trying to prevent him from being sent back to Venezuela.
7: We have filed a federal lawsuit, and the judge has ordered that he be present at the first hearing.
3: Kate Lincoln Goldfinch says her client remains in an ICE processing center with a bullet still in his back. He was shot over the weekend by an ICE officer while working as a DoorDash driver. Homeland Security said in a statement the 28-year-old missed a court hearing and was ordered deported by a judge. South Sudan's President Salva Kiir dissolving the transitional government yesterday, right after signing amendments to election laws erasing requirements for a permanent constitution and national census. Heavy security was in place as the president prepared to dismantle the government for the first ever election. Analysts warned that last-minute legal changes give him total control. South Sudan achieved independence in 2011, but then plunged into a five-year civil war and remains among the poorest and most corrupt countries in the world. Election Day is scheduled for December 22nd, but the government hasn't implemented preconditions outlined in a 2018 peace agreement. Meanwhile, there are no registered voters, rival armies have not been unified, and the Constitution is non-existent. Stay informed, stay connected, and subscribe. Follow BIN News This Hour wherever you get your podcasts. I'm Terry McCready for the Black Information Network.
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8: Welcome to the journey around America, where we visit iconic locations connected to Black history. Today, we head to Harlem, New York, where the legendary Apollo Theater stands as a symbol of African-American culture. The Apollo Theater opened its doors in 1914 as a burlesque theater, but soon became the premier showplace for live musical entertainment. The theater became famous for Amateur Night, a weekly talent show that launched the careers of stars like Lauryn Hill and the Jackson 5. Audiences at the Apollo became known for cheering or booing performers on stage.
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8: The slogan, "Be Good or Be Gone," became the theater's motto. 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For the Black Information Network, I'm Kevin Brown.
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10: I'm Misty Jordan on your home for 24/7 news, the Black Information Network. Here's what's happening in your region right now. A growing debate over flock cameras is unfolding across Hampton Roads. Residents are raising privacy concerns about flock cameras, which are automated license plates readers used by local law enforcement. Newport News resident Eric Schiller told Wavy News 10 he is protesting surveillance cameras.
11: I recently took my family down to Yorktown Beach. There's three different cameras that watch you shower in Yorktown Beach. That's not okay with me. The majority of people that I'm talking to do not agree with this technology. The lack of transparency is a big red flag for me as well.
10: The cameras photograph vehicles on public roads, capturing information like license plates, make, model, and color. Officials say they do not identify drivers or capture characteristics such as race or sex. Following public pushback, local agencies reduced the amount of flock images that are stored from 30 days to 7 days. State law prohibits local governments from sharing data with federal agencies. Law enforcement officials say flock is a valuable investigative tool. Norfolk Commonwealth Attorney Raman Fatai says the technology is helpful.
12: Flock is neither a search nor a seizure. It is photographs of the piece of metal the government requires you to have on your car while your car is on a public road. It does not have Fourth Amendment implication.
10: Fatai also argues the technology helped investigators solve the 2023 murder of a Black man, Ali Muhammad. Four new names are being added to the list of Black workers who helped build Norfolk Botanical Garden nearly 90 years ago. Sunday, their names were announced during the garden's 18th annual Heritage Day. In 1938, 220 Black workers were hired through the Works Progress Administration to clear brush and trees for what was then called the Norfolk Azalea Garden. The work was difficult and dangerous, involving swampy conditions, snakes, and long days clearing the land. Because of segregation, many of the workers were banned from entering the garden they helped create. Less than 80 of those workers have been identified. As a result, the garden has spent more than two decades working to identify more of the workers. Organizers say the goal is to make sure none of the workers who helped build the garden are forgotten. More than 5,000 people have been detained by ICE in North Carolina so far this year. The figures come from the Deportation Data Project. Immigration attorneys and advocates say the increased enforcement is creating fear among immigrant families, with some people reportedly being detained during routine immigration appointments. Mental health advocates say the fear and uncertainty are also making it harder for some immigrants and refugees to seek care. The data shows more than 40% of people detained nationwide had no criminal history. And Hampton University aviation students now have tools to help them take flight. The HBCU is partnering with Texas-based Thrust Flight to provide students with access to airplanes and flight simulators for hands-on training. Students say the partnership is giving them more opportunities to build experience and, for some, making flight training more affordable. I'm Misty Jordan on your home for Black News First, the Black Information Network.
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3: Most people know about Restaurant Week, but not everyone knows there's a Black Restaurant Week born in Houston, Texas in 2016 and is now spreading to cities across the country. It's more than just menus. It's a movement.
13: And so we really want to create something that was more all-inclusive to the creative things we were seeing happening in the food scene.
3: That's one of the three founders, Fallon Farrell.
13: As we've grown through the years, we've literally watched businesses start off as like a pop-up food tent and now having like two or three locations.
3: From soul food kitchens to hidden gem caterers, Black Restaurant Week shines a light where it's long been missing. It's helped generate tens of millions of dollars for Black-owned businesses, keeping legacies alive and creating new ones. And it's part of Black history still being written every time a diner takes that first bite. I'm Esther Dillard for the Black Information Network.
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0: 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I'm Charlamagne Tha God, host of the world's most dangerous morning show, The Breakfast Club, and my history lives here.
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1: Inside the Beltway.
4: Trump told the crowd his administration will prevent Iran from obtaining a nuclear weapon and repeated his claim that the conflict will end soon after the election.
3: To your backyard.
5: Chicago residents affected by severe storm damage in 2023 and 2024 can now apply for up to $15,000 in assistance.
1: Whatever happens next.
6: Officials in the Trump administration are claiming UC Berkeley's law school favors Black applicants over white and Asian ones.
3: You'll hear about it on the Black Information Network.
7: The opinions, beliefs, and viewpoints expressed in this commentary are those of the author and do not necessarily represent those of BIN and its founding partners and employees.
8: I'm James T. Harris, and I have something to say. Socialism has become one of those words wrapped in comforting language. We're told it means fairness, dignity, affordable health care, free child care, or simply caring for your neighbor. But that's not actually what socialism is. Here's the problem. Most Americans say they like the idea of socialism, yet very few can accurately define it. When New York Mayor Zoran Mamdani speaks to the general public, he says democratic socialism is about dignity, democracy, and opportunity for everyone. But when he speaks to fellow socialists, he says something much more revealing. He says the goal is to seize the means of production. That's not a slogan. That's the definition. Seizing the means of production means taking ownership of the economy away from private citizens and placing it under government control. Factories, farms, major industries, infrastructure. That's socialism. Universal health care and government programs can exist under capitalism. They are not what defines socialism. Political philosophers call this the Mott and Bailey. The Mott is the easy position. Dignity, fairness, democracy. The Bailey is the controversial one. Government ownership of the economy. History matters. When governments have seized the economy on a large scale, the results have too often been disastrous. From Mao's China to Castro's Cuba to Chavez's Venezuela. Different countries, same pattern. Concentrated power, economic decline, and human suffering. If you want to support socialism, that's your right. But don't support a marketing campaign. Understand what his advocates actually mean, not just what they say in campaign speeches, but what they say among themselves. Because words matter, definitions matter. And before America embraces an economic system, Americans ought to know exactly what that system is. I'm James T. Harris for the Black Information Network.
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9: Here's what's trending this hour. The Justice Department is arguing that President Trump has the authority to restrict certain news organizations' access as part of the White House, citing national security concerns. In a court filing, the administration said White House access is a privilege, not a constitutional right. The argument comes ahead of an emergency hearing before U.S. District Judge Timothy Kelly, where three news outlets are seeking to have their White House access restored. I'm Bree Wood with What's Trending.
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10: Basketball Hall of Famer Doc Rivers is returning to TV. Rivers has been hired as a game analyst on NBC's NBA coverage. The 64-year-old has more than four decades of experience as an NBA player and coach, including a championship-winning season in 2008 with the Celtics. Week two of the NFL season is done. The Rams beat the Giants on Monday Night Football. Sunday, several teams pulled off huge upsets on the road. The Saints, Raiders, Bengals, and Browns all came away with stunning victories. NFL teams are now turning their attention to week three. The Falcons and Packers will battle from Lambeau on Thursday Night Football. NFL groundskeepers will work overtime this week to get the playing field in order for the league's first ever game in Rio de Janeiro. Multiple sources report that the league is aware of poor conditions at the stadium, with a goalkeeper with the Brazilian soccer club Flamengo calling the grass deplorable. The Cowboys and Ravens will clash in Rio on Sunday. And the WNBA will wrap up the final week of the regular season this week. With the latest in sports, I'm Misty Jordan on the Black Information Network, your home for Black News First.
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2: EGOT winner Viola Davis is getting her flowers at the Congressional Black Caucus Foundation's Phoenix Awards. She received the CBC Chairs Award for her impact on arts and culture and spoke with us on the gold carpet about what the honor means to her.
3: 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It's like, you know, I gotta free somebody else. That's my job.
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2: With the latest in entertainment, I'm Morgan Wood on the Black Information Network. 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
5: America lost a legend and Black icon with the passing of Henry Louis Hank Aaron. The Hall of Fame slugger whose 755 career home runs stood as Major League Baseball's golden mark died at the age of 86. As one of baseball's greatest stars, Aaron's career spanned over 20 years, and he retired with a host of achievements. He was the National League MVP and World Series champion in 1957, a three-time Gold Glove winner, and 25-time All-Star. His 755 career home runs stood as the major league record before Barry Bonds broke it in 2007. It was Aaron who broke Babe Ruth's original record of 714 home runs, all while threats were made on his life by fans who did not want to see a Black man as baseball's home run king. After retiring as a player, Aaron moved to the front office, eventually becoming senior vice president and assistant to the president of the Atlanta Braves. Off the field, Aaron was a tireless advocate for civil rights. This is Terrence Bibb for the Black Information Network.
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7: Information Network. A former Georgia police officer is going to prison for life plus 20 years. Richard Goodine was convicted of aggravated sexual battery and child molestation. His victim was 15 years old. Police records show he had faced multiple complaints of inappropriate sexual conduct over the years. At sentencing, victims described the lasting toll.
8: It affects how I trust, how I love, and how I see myself. It has impacted my mental health, my relationships, and my ability to feel safe in this world.
7: Goodine's defense attorneys had hoped to get him 25 years. He has now 30 days to file an appeal. The Georgia Supreme Court ruled Tuesday that former Fulton County Superior Court Judge Shermella Williams committed 28 ethics violations serious enough to warrant removal from the bench. But the court dismissed the case because the Black judge resigned back in February while charges were pending. That dismissal is without prejudice, meaning the state's judicial watchdog can revive the case if Williams ever seeks judicial office again. She's now working as a prosecutor in Fulton County DA Bonnie Willis's office. Louisiana Attorney General Liz Merle's attorney says newly obtained text messages suggest city officials testified before the grand jury that indicted Merle. Attorney Laura Rodrigue points to a message from a special prosecutor referencing six VIP witnesses, which she believes were New Orleans council members and the mayor.
9: We still don't know what exactly happened before that grand jury, but when we obtained these text messages, it seemed very clear that the council members and the mayor are the six people included that are listed as the VIPs who demanded that they have their drivers and their attorneys and get in and out without being seen.
7: The city attorney, Charlene Gibson, warns Rodrigue may be improperly trying to identify grand jury witnesses, which could violate state law. Merle was indicted in July on public intimidation and malfeasance charges tied to letters she sent to city officials back in May. The case was later dropped. A New Orleans police officer facing overtime fraud charges may have jeopardized thousands of red light camera tickets. Officer Brandon Coleman faces 350 criminal counts, accused of collecting more than $111,000 of unworked overtime. A legal analyst says drivers who paid those tickets may now have grounds to challenge them, and the city could face a class action lawsuit. And finally, Shaq is trading in his sneakers for a turntable. Shaquille O'Neal will headline halftime as DJ Diesel when the Saints host the Raiders Sunday for their home opener. The LSU legend joins a lineup marking the Saints' 60th season. Kickoff is 3:25 Sunday afternoon. 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
3: A new study shows that the families who could benefit the most from the federal government's new Trump Accounts program are exactly the ones who are not signing up. The investment accounts are designed to help children build wealth over time through long-term investing. Kids that are eligible can receive a free government deposit of $1,000. But according to a Commonwealth survey, only 5% of low to moderate income families who are eligible have opened an account since the program launched back in July. Over 50% of parents say they have heard of the program, but many are still undecided because they do not fully understand how the accounts work. Trump accounts function primarily like retirement investment accounts, and for the most part, the money is invested in low-cost stock market index funds. Children born between 2025 and 2028 may qualify for the one-time federal contribution, and parents do not have to contribute their own money to receive that $1,000 deposit. Money news at 24 and 54 minutes past each hour. I'm Nicole Deal on your home for Black News First, the Black Information Network.
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4: I'm Mike Moore on your home for 24/7 News, the Black Information Network. Black former Vice President Kamala Harris spent Tuesday in Detroit campaigning with Democratic U.S. Senate nominee Dr. Abdul El-Sayed.
5: The United States Senate should be a stopgap on the abuses of this administration, and I would suggest to you that the fellow sitting to my right would be one of them when elected.
4: The two took part in a fireside chat hosted by the Detroit branch of the NAACP. Harris told voters who are disillusioned that we cannot take ourselves out of the game, noting fundamental freedoms and rights in the U.S. are under attack. She says the Trump administration is trying to take our tools by gutting the Voting Rights Act. She urged Black voters to support El-Sayed. Chicago officials have begun the rollout of a major software update to the city's 911 dispatch system. Deputy Mayor for Community Safety, Emmanuel Andre, says it's time the antiquated system gets an upgrade. The Deputy Mayor for Community Safety adds that the new system should shave 33 seconds off response times. 14 Chicago aldermen have sent a letter to the city's Black Mayor, Brandon Johnson, asking for more time and information on the new system before replacing the exiting one. The mayor responded by saying the system has been stress tested and is ready to go. Johnson also mentioned that workers at the Office of Emergency Management and Communications have completed over 4,600 hours of classroom instruction as part of the implementation process. Chicago Mayor Brandon Johnson is naming his choice to serve as the City of Chicago's next corporation counsel. Johnson has appointed Renee Hatcher as the city's lead attorney. Her appointment is subject to approval by the city council. Hatcher, who is Black, is currently a clinical professor. Hatcher is replacing Mary Richardson Lowry, who is retiring after serving as the corporation counsel since 2023. She was the first Black woman to hold the position. We're learning a local nonprofit is looking for volunteers this weekend. Free Bikes for Kids is holding a bike collection day Saturday from 9 a.m. to 2 p.m. at 11 locations across the metro area. The nonprofit is hoping to collect 3,000 bikes. They're looking for volunteers to help clean the bikes and make any needed repairs. Detroit is a city with a predominantly Black population. Now our Washington Roundup. President Trump says U.S. officials met with an Iranian delegation at the United Nations in New York City. Trump told reporters he feels very good right now about the situation. The president called the meeting productive and said another one should be happening soon. While addressing the General Assembly, Trump said he believes Iran won't make a deal with the U.S. until after the midterm elections. The president is also pushing for an end to the Ukraine-Russia war. He met with Ukrainian President Volodymyr Zelensky at the United Nations General Assembly.
6: I think they both want to see the war ended, to be honest with you. It's time. A lot of people being killed, and they don't want that, but I think they both want to see the war ended.
4: The president has blamed the ongoing war for the rise in diesel costs. Trump said he thinks a solution to the war will be found. The average price for diesel has risen past $6.50 for the first time ever. And that's your Washington Roundup. I'm Mike Moore on your home for 24/7 News, the Black Information Network.
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1: I'm Bree Wood with BIN News Now. President Trump says he hopes New York City Mayor Zahram Mamdani will be a great one. Following a meeting in New York, both leaders said they're working together on affordable housing.
2: 12,000 homes, 30,000 jobs, the prospect of an entire new neighborhood in a city where housing is the number one cost. And I appreciate the president.
1: Mayor Mamdani says he'll work with anyone, regardless of party, to improve life for New Yorkers. A federal appeals court has upheld Missouri's 2025 congressional map, clearing the way for it to be used in the November election. The group People Not Politicians says it plans to file an emergency appeal with the U.S. Supreme Court. And members of the Congressional Black Caucus are signaling strong support for greater AI regulations. Lawmakers say the U.S. must remain competitive in AI development while also protecting communities from potential risks posed by the rapidly evolving technology. Get BIN News Now on demand 24/7 on the iHeartRadio app.
3: I'm Mike Stevens on your home for Black News First, the Black Information Network. Here's your top headlines this hour. A new dispute is threatening to hold up a more than $11 million settlement between the estate of Tatiana Jefferson and the city of Fort Worth, Texas. She was the innocent Black woman who was shot and killed inside her home while playing video games with her young nephew after an officer quickly fired without identifying himself when a neighbor called for a welfare check at the house. The officer who did it was fired and sent to prison 4 years ago. The settlement over the wrongful death was just approved. However, now the family of a deceased Black man named Marquise Jefferson is asking for a criminal investigation into alleged fraud to be done into the probate process, since Tatiana has his last name, which is also on her birth certificate. But later, DNA testing showed he was not her biological father, and his estate was not offered any money in the settlement. This is that man's 75-year-old wife.
4: It's about justice. It's about honor. It's about fairness and right doing.
3: His family says Marquise Jefferson was a father figure to Tatiana since birth, including paying child support and helping her financially through college. But there is now a legal dispute over whether he had the legal right to be considered a Tatiana's father and therefore entitled to some of the settlement money. 18 suspects in the assassination 5 years ago of Black Haitian President Jovenel Moise have been transported from Haiti to Florida to face trial. The suspects were flown to the United States aboard a military aircraft and are expected to face proceedings in Florida. The 53-year-old was shot and killed at his private residence in Port-au-Prince in 2021. His wife, Martine Moise, was wounded in the attack. The four suspects face possible life sentences if convicted. Federal prosecutors say the motive was money. Part of the murder plot was reportedly organized in South Florida. And a new historical marker in Gregg County, Texas, way up north in the state, is honoring Black military heroes, something that's taken 12 years to get done. Between the 1870s and 1890s, the Shiloh community there consisted of a church, school, and cemetery for African Americans. The area was also a slave encampment before the Civil War. The historical marker is a way of honoring Black service members from that era. And as we have reported several times here on the BIN, Black Americans have fought in every military conflict this country has had, often with the idea of gaining freedom or civil rights. But sadly, in many cases, that did not happen. For more stories of interest to the Black community, log on to BINnews.com. 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

album, he was accepting submissions of songs. Enter Brother Number Two. Brother Number Two submits a song for Brother Number One's album, but Brother Number One says, uh-uh, that's trash. So Brother

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3: I'm Kevin Brown on your home for 24/7 News, the Black Information Network. And here's what's happening right now. A review of the BIDA Seattle Festival mass shooting revealed that police officers swiftly apprehended the shooter within half a minute. But delays in providing official information were attributed to the mayor's office in Seattle. The Seattle Police Department was ready to hold a news briefing at 7:30 p.m. on the night of the shooting, but it was postponed for nearly 5 hours. The shooting occurred on the final day of the festival, resulting in 3 fatalities and 4 injuries. Controversial CTA board chairman Lester Barclay will hold on to his leadership position. New board members voted today to keep him on as chair, and he still needs to be confirmed by the Illinois State Senate. Barclay has faced criticism from transit advocates because he blasted Illinois' transit reform legislation. They also claim he didn't ride the CTA as frequently as they think he should. Barclay was also nominated by Mayor Brandon Johnson to serve on the board of the new Illinois Transit Authority, which now governs the CTA, Metra, and Pace. Illinois Governor J.B. Pritzker is opening up about his use of a weight loss drug. The 61-year-old Democrat says he's lost 80 pounds with the help of the GLP-1 drug, diet and exercise, after his doctor diagnosed him with type 2 diabetes 2 years ago and put him on insulin.
4: And he said, "You're probably never going to get off of insulin. People don't usually." And I said, "No, you can. I know people have done it. I'm going to do it."
3: Since then, his glucose levels have dropped and he's no longer taking insulin. Pritzker says health was a motivation for losing weight and not talk that he could be a 2028 presidential candidate. Seattle Mayor Katie Wilson recently presented a $9.1 billion proposed budget at the main library downtown, emphasizing a balanced budget with no deficit through 2030 and a focus on effective government and economic growth without new taxes. The budget includes funding for 66 additional police officers and permanent funding for a teen late-night program in High Point. Some transportation levy-funded programs will continue as planned. Some maintenance projects may face delays. Another person facing charges after a drug bust in Pittsburgh, California. Authorities recently conducted a search warrant at a local home as part of a drug investigation in the city. Police ultimately arrested a man inside the residence after a quarter pound of meth was found inside the home. Officers say residents had told them they suspected the man was dealing drugs from the home due to the amount of traffic that was showing up outside the residence at all hours of the day. Candidate for Chicago Mayor William Quinlan is taking legal action against 4 other challengers, including Illinois Secretary of State Alexei Janulius. The attorney filed the lawsuit today, accusing the candidates of running for re-election while running for mayor. Other defendants in the suit are Congressman Mike Quigley, County Treasurer Maria Pappas, and Board of Review Commissioner George Cardenas. Quinlan says the law says you can't file 2 seats of petitions at the same time for incompatible offices. He added that if you do, you have to withdraw from one of the offices within 5 days after filing them. If not, you can be disqualified from both. I'm Kevin Brown on your home for Black News First, the Black Information Network.
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6: Imagine you're walking down the street in New York City. 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
7: It said apology.
6: You step into a phone booth and dial.
8: This is apology. Apology is not associated with the police or any other organization, but rather is a way for you to tell people what you've done wrong and how you feel about it. Talk for as long as you want. 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
6: What would you apologize for?
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10: Mom, Dad, I'm really sorry. 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
12: Sorry, because I'm white, female, and rich.
6: This is the story of that phone line.
13: For hitting my brother,
14: not voting,
13: I'm really not sorry.
12: Terrorizing the West Side.
15: This line shouldn't be for apologies. It should be for deranged, psychotic people.
6: And the man at the other end.
16: I just use the name Mr. Apology because that's the simplest thing.
6: From Wondery, the makers of The Shrink Next Door and Jacked, comes the apology line.
16: Basically, what I'm running amounts to an anonymous public confessional.
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14: 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I'm sorry, but I'm going to kill you.
17: What's your name?
6: Mr. Apology never told callers his real name.
17: I have one question for you, Apology. Who would you have dinner with me?
6: But I knew his name because he was my husband.
18: I'm tempted to say, yeah, sure, let's have dinner. Your dungeon or mine.
6: I'm Marissa Bridge. For 15 years, I watched the Apology line grow, and I saw Mr. Apology unravel.
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20: 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Our journalists come from the communities they report on, and that matters because representation shapes how stories are told and how truth is heard. We're not just chasing headlines, we're holding power accountable and lifting up the stories that others overlooked. You deserve to hear your news your way. That's why we're here. With Black News First, this is the Black Information Network.
21: The opinions, beliefs, and viewpoints expressed in this commentary are those of the author and do not necessarily represent those of BIN and its founding partners and employees.
22: I'm James T. Harris, and I have something to say. Socialism has become one of those words wrapped in comforting language. We're told it means fairness, dignity, affordable health care, free child care, or simply caring for your neighbor. But that's not actually what socialism is. Here's the problem. Most Americans say they like the idea of socialism, yet very few can accurately define it. When New York Mayor Zoran Mamdani speaks to the general public, he says democratic socialism is about dignity, democracy, and opportunity for everyone. But when he speaks to fellow socialists, he says something much more revealing. He says the goal is to seize the means of production. That's not a slogan. That's the definition. Seizing the means of production means taking ownership of the economy away from private citizens and placing it under government control. Factories, farms, major industries, infrastructure. That's socialism. Universal health care and government programs can exist under capitalism. They are not what defines socialism. Political philosophers call this the Mott and Bailey. The Mott is the easy position. Dignity, fairness, democracy. The Bailey is the controversial one. Government ownership of the economy. History matters. When governments have seized the economy on a large scale, the results have too often been disastrous. From Mao's China to Castro's Cuba to Chavez's Venezuela. Different countries, same pattern. Concentrated power, economic decline, and human suffering. If you want to support socialism, that's your right. But don't support a marketing campaign. Understand what his advocates actually mean, not just what they say in campaign speeches, but what they say among themselves. Because words matter, definitions matter. And before America embraces an economic system, Americans ought to know exactly what that system is. I'm James T. Harris for the Black Information Network.
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23: Here's what's trending this hour. The FBI is investigating claims by the hacking group Shiny Hunters that it breached agency systems and stole data belonging to a large number of FBI employees. In a statement, the FBI said it is aware of the allegations and is looking into them. According to Reuters, the group claims the attack was carried out in response to a recent FBI announcement about its hacking methods. I'm Bree Wood with What's Trending.
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24: The HBCU marching band battle is already getting tight. The first 2026 Red Lobster Band of the Year rankings are out, and behold, the green and gold. Norfolk State Spartan Legion is sitting at number one in Division I. Right behind them are the Aggies of North Carolina A&T's Blue and Gold Marching Machine at number two. The Wildcats of Bethune-Cookman come in at number 3, followed by the Rattlers of Florida A&M's Marching 100. Norfolk State currently leads the percussion category, while North Carolina A&T tops the auxiliaries. The rankings are based on evaluations of HBCU band performances, with music educators providing feedback throughout the season. And there's still plenty of season left. The competition culminates December 11th at Mercedes-Benz Stadium in Atlanta, where the Division I finalists will take the national stage. For now, Norfolk State has an early lead, but with several weeks to go, the race is far from over. With the latest at HBCU News, I'm Morgan Wood on the Black Information Network.
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2: Congresswoman Jasmine Crockett brought together some of Black culture's biggest voices for a conversation on influence and responsibility at the Congressional Black Caucus. The panel titled Platforms and Purpose featured Eric Benet, Jason Lee, Kendrick Sampson, and Young Jock. Benet spoke about his recent impact on social media.
3: I know I'm trying to like market myself a certain way, but I don't care what the hell they think. I'm going to say what I want to say. And oddly enough, that's what people wanted the whole damn time.
2: Hollywood Unlocked's Jason Lee spoke about using his platforms for truth and transparency, while also using his celebrity influence to get things done as the mayor of Stockton. Rapper Young Jock also spoke about his influential dance around his hit song, It's Going Down.
4: When I made my dance for the first time in the

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1: For more than five decades, Sesame Street has been a beloved children's program teaching kids lessons about friendship, kindness, and learning.
2: Greetings, I am the Count.
1: From the beginning, the show included African-American actors in key roles offering positive representation. Gordon, played by actor Matt Robinson, was one of the first black male characters on a children's show.
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1: His role highlighted the importance of family, education, and community for kids of all backgrounds. Sesame Street not only taught numbers and letters, but also celebrated black culture. It helped show all children, no matter their race, could learn, grow, succeed. So the next time you watch Sesame Street, remember the lasting impact it had on the educational training of black children to see themselves as smart, capable, worthy of learning. It's not just a show, it's history in the making. I'm Vanessa Tyler on the Black Information Network.
0: I'm Morgan Wood on your home for 24/7 news, the Black Information Network. 100 women were honored on Capitol Hill last week for their leadership, professional achievements, and impact in their communities. The 2026 100 Women of Excellence were recognized during a ceremony at the Dirksen Senate Office Building as part of the Congressional Black Caucus Weekend. The honorees represent women across industries and communities recognized for their work in leadership, service, and creating opportunities for others. I spoke with one of the 100 women honored, media personality Leah A. Henry, about what the honor means to her.
4: It's an incredible honor. I mean, I think in a time where black women in this economy, in this job market, are trying to figure out where to kind of pick up our pieces and land, it was such an honor to be honored by other black women in the community who are serving, who are trying to make their communities a better place. And I was just happy to be in that number.
0: I went on to ask Leah what she thinks specifically put her in that number. And here's what she had to say.
4: You know, that's a great question. And I don't have the answer to that. I just think that, you know, one of the things about my platform as a media personality, I have always tried to be about the community. I've tried to always be in the community. I've tried to serve the greater DMV area with the work that I've done and just making sure that people feel heard. And so, again, I'm very honored that people have seen my work and contribution to media in this community and thought that I was deserving to be in the room.
0: Leah A. Henry is the host of the OK And podcast and has gone viral several times for her celebrity interviews. The celebration continued with a brunch honoring the women at the Royal Sonesta Hotel in Washington, D.C. Meanwhile, Montgomery County Councilmember Will Jawando is returning to work after suffering a heart attack during a pickup basketball game. Jawando was hospitalized earlier this month and had a stent placed in

0: in his heart to improve blood flow. Doctors expect him to make a full recovery. Jawando, who is running for Montgomery County executive, has invited reporters to the county council office to discuss his health and his campaign. In other news, another D.C. organization is fighting plans to carve President Trump's name into its building. The United States Institute of Peace filed an emergency motion with the U.S. Court of Appeals last week. The Trump administration took over the institute last year, despite claims from USIP leaders that the organization is an independent entity and that the building is privately owned. Lawyers for the institute say any plans to carve Trump's name into the building should be put on hold until the legal dispute is resolved. For more on these stories and international, national, state, and local news affecting the Black community, listen to the Black Information Network on the iHeartRadio app or log on to BINnews.com. 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I'm Morgan Wood on the Black Information Network, your home for Black news first.
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4: Howard University's Board of Trustees says the school is seeking a leader who can guide the HBCU through major changes in higher education.
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7: Inflation is finally slowing down, but that trip to the grocery store does not seem to be getting any cheaper. According to the latest data, grocery prices are still higher than they were a year ago, and the USDA is expecting prices to go up again later this year. One of the biggest expenses at the grocery store is beef. According to Consumer Affairs, the cost of beef is already up about 9% year over year, and experts say limited cattle supplies and less beef production could push prices even higher next year. That means burgers and steaks could be some of the most expensive items in your grocery cart. Meanwhile, the cost of coffee is up by over 6%. The cost of candy and sweets has also gone up. Fruits and vegetables are also costing more because of weather problems like droughts and floods. And it's not just the food itself. It's labor, packaging, trucking, refrigeration, warehouse cost, and the cost of fuel. Unfortunately, many economists say the higher cost of food is becoming the new normal. Money news at 24 and 54 minutes past each hour. I'm Nicole Deal on your home for Black News First, the Black Information Network.
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8: Black Information Network. Up to 10 million black people in the United States are living below the poverty line. According to the U.S. Census Bureau, about 9 to 10 million black individuals are below the poverty line, reflecting a poverty rate between 17% and 20%. That's out of a total black population of about 48 million. The Census Bureau also says the rate for the black population living in poverty remains more than double the rate for white Americans. In states like Indiana, up to 177,000 African Americans live below the federal poverty level, the Census Bureau says. Despite these numbers, the poverty level has decreased nationwide. According to WHBQ, Tennessee is one of several states that's seeing an increase. As the number climbs, the resources available are dwindling. The Census Bureau says 13.5% of Tennesseans live in poverty, higher than the national average of 12%. Reginald Alexander is the Mid-South Food Bank Director of Government Affairs. Alexander, who is African American, says the supply and demand effect in terms of resources can be difficult.
9: We have to stretch resources because incoming dollars are not always keeping up with the need. So we've been able to manage, but it's getting trickier. I'll just put it that way.
8: Alexander says the working poor are also in a dilemma.
9: There are people who make more, that don't reach the threshold for SNAP or surpass the threshold, shall I say, for SNAP because they make too much.
8: With inflation, people are not only opting for cheaper or more affordable options, they're just buying less in general, WHBQ says. A new study is ranking the top states for binge drinking. According to a report from the Valley Spring Recovery Center, they examined age-adjusted binge drinking rates. They used data from the CDC's Behavioral Risk Factor Surveillance System. Iowa was named the top state for binge drinking, followed by North Dakota in second and Montana in third. We have more on these stories and national, international, state, and local news impacting the Black community. Listen to the Black Information Network on the free iHeartRadio app. And now, here's your Healthy Minute. Snoring can be a symptom of a serious problem. It's a silent killer that affects 1 in 3 men and 1 in 5 women. Sleep apnea has been linked to temporomandibular or jaw joint disorder, or TMD. This is when the upper and lower teeth don't meet correctly. It's treatable by specially trained neuromuscular dentists who can find your jaw's comfortable resting position. The Institute for Advanced Dental Studies says only 5% of dentists are trained in neuromuscular dentistry. You can learn more at the American Dental Association's website at ada.org. 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Do you know how fast your blood can travel all those miles? 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But your red blood cells make the trip to your heart and back in about a minute. You can learn more at the Society for Vascular Surgery website at vascular.org. 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I'm Mike Eilen on the Black Information Network.
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13: Hope in the face of difficulty. Hope in the face of uncertainty. The audacity of hope.
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16: Welcome to Hope Has a Home. I'm Bree Wood for the Black Information Network. Today, we'll explore the art, culture, and visual identity that makes the Obama Presidential Center much more than a museum. Rising above Chicago's historic South Side, the center was designed to be a place where history, community, and inspiration come together. Every detail, from the architecture to the artwork, was chosen to tell a story about possibility and participation. Artist Mark Bradford described what it was like creating the monumental piece, City of Big Shoulders, for the center.
17: City of Big Shoulders is about Chicago, how it was really a tough city, and people get to work and they get it done. I knew that this was visually 3 parts, the land and the water and the coastal, and you can see the shape that is the center. As we're moving in a space of uncertainty, I think actually this is the perfect time for all of us to be at the table. The activist, the artist, politician, the community leader, the church leader. So I think that at this moment, the Obama Presidential Center can be a force in that.
16: President and Mrs. Obama have long championed the power of the arts to connect people and spark conversation. That philosophy is reflected throughout the campus, where visitors encounter more than 28 commissioned works created by some of the world's most celebrated artists. One of the center's most striking features is Julie Mirretu's printed glass installation, Uprising of the Sun. Standing 83 feet high, the artwork welcomes guests with a colorful display inspired by themes of hope, democracy, and collective action. Inside and throughout the campus, works by Maya Lin, Theaster Gates, Nick Cave, Marie Watt, Kiki Smith, K. Carrie Mae Weems, and many others invite visitors to reflect on identity, resilience, and the American experience. Most of the artwork is accessible to the public free of charge. Here's artist Maya Lin on the significance of her sculptural commission titled Seeing Through the Universe, which is the centerpiece of the Ann Dunham Water Terrace at the OPC, named for the former president's mother.
18: There is something so powerful about a very still flowing use of water, so that when you touch the water, you change it. And for him to have chosen to name the garden after his mother just makes me feel so great.
16: Former President Obama also spoke on the inspiration for the sculpture dedicated to his mother.
19: When we thought about what might be a fitting way to commemorate my mother's influence on me and my sister, you know, I thought, where would she want to be in this space? I could picture her sitting on one of the benches on a nice summer afternoon, just smiling, watching a bunch of kids running through a fountain. And I thought that would capture who she was, as well as just about anything else.
16: The center's visual identity also draws from President Obama's iconic rising sun imagery and the spirit of civic participation that defined his campaigns. Designers created a modern look that blends bold typography, vibrant color, and community-centered storytelling. 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It's a language that helps people see themselves in a larger story. It creates opportunities for dialogue, learning, and engagement. 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For ticket information and to learn more about the Obama Presidential Center, visit Obama.org. The Obama Foundation is a nonprofit collaborator of the Black Information Network. I'm Bree Wood for the Black Information Network.
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20: I'm Kevin Brown with another look at modern-day Black history you should know. On January 6, 2021, as chaos engulfed the U.S. Capitol,
21: multiple capital injuries,
20: a group of Black officers stood as pillars of resilience and bravery. Among them was Capitol Police Officer Eugene Goodman, who diverted rioters away from the Senate chamber, potentially saving countless lives. Lieutenant Michael Byrd also faced a dire situation, protecting lawmakers from an advancing mob. His decisive actions safeguarded those entrusted to his care. And Officer Harry Dunn fought back against physical threats and racial slurs, standing firm in the defense of the Capitol and democracy. These Black officers and many others remind us that the strength of our democracy lies in those who protect it. So let's never forget to honor their heroism and strive for a nation worthy of their sacrifice. For the Black Information Network, I'm Kevin Brown.
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22: I'm Misty Jordan on your home for 24/7 news, the Black Information Network. Here's what's happening in your region right now. A growing debate over flock cameras is unfolding across Hampton Roads. Residents are raising privacy concerns about flock cameras, which are automated license plates readers used by local law enforcement. Newport News resident Eric Schiller told Wavy News 10 he is protesting surveillance cameras.
23: I recently took my family down to Yorktown Beach. There's three different cameras that watch you shower in Yorktown Beach. That's not okay with me. The majority of people that I'm talking to do not agree with this technology. The lack of transparency is a big red flag for me as well.
22: The cameras photograph vehicles on public roads, capturing information like license plates, make, model, and color. Officials say they do not identify drivers or capture characteristics such as race or sex. Following public pushback, local agencies reduced the amount of flock images that are stored from 30 days to 7 days. State law prohibits local governments from sharing data with federal agencies. Law enforcement officials say flock is a valuable investigative tool. Norfolk Commonwealth Attorney Raman Fatai says the technology is helpful.
24: Flock is neither a search nor a seizure. It is photographs of the piece of metal the government requires you to have on your car while your car is on a public road. It does not have Fourth Amendment implication.
22: Fatai also argues the technology helped investigators solve the 2023 murder of a Black man, Ali Muhammad. Four new names are being added to the list of Black workers who helped build Norfolk Botanical Garden nearly 90 years ago. Sunday, their names were announced during the garden's 18th annual Heritage Day. In 1938, 220 Black workers were hired through the Works Progress Administration to clear brush and trees for what was then called the Norfolk Azalea Garden. The work was difficult and dangerous, involving swampy conditions, snakes, and long days clearing the land. Because of segregation, many of the workers were banned from entering the garden they helped create. Less than 80 of those workers have been identified. As a result, the garden has spent more than two decades working to identify more of the workers. Organizers say the goal is to make sure none of the workers who helped build the garden are forgotten. More than 5,000 people have been detained by ICE in North Carolina so far this year. The figures come from the Deportation Data Project. Immigration attorneys and advocates say the increased enforcement is creating fear among immigrant families, with some people reportedly being detained during routine immigration appointments. Mental health advocates say the fear and uncertainty are also making it harder for some immigrants and refugees to seek care. The data shows more than 40% of people detained nationwide had no criminal history. And Hampton University aviation students now have tools to help them take flight. The HBCU is partnering with Texas-based Thrust Flight to provide students with access to airplanes and flight simulators for hands-on training. Students say the partnership is giving them more opportunities to build experience and, for some, making flight training more affordable. I'm Misty Jordan on your home for Black News First, the Black Information Network.
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2: This is Layla Ali, undefeated world champion Hall of Fame boxer, wellness advocate, and CEO of Layla Ali Lifestyle. My father, Muhammad Ali, was more than a champion in the ring. He was a global voice for courage, conviction, faith, and justice. The Muhammad Ali Center celebrates his life, his principles, and his willingness to stand for something bigger than himself, reminding us of the power of purpose. To learn more

0: 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I'm Layla Ali, and my history lives here.
1: I'm Bill Black with another Bet You Didn't Know music fact. 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
4: Richmond, Virginia Mayor Danny Avula said the city is reevaluating its contract with Flock,
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6: My parents always reminded us that this day could come again. The issue is we never believed them.
1: This is the Black Information Network.
7: The opinions, beliefs, and viewpoints expressed in this commentary are those of the author and do not necessarily represent those of BIN and its founding partners and employees. Now it's time to bring the funk with Roland S. Martin.
8: Boy, these MAGA folks are trying to jump ship as fast as they can. Here is Florida Congresswoman Maria Elvira Salazar with a new ad saying, yeah, I'm not with you, Donald Trump.
9: Mr. President, some of your immigration enforcement efforts have gone too far. In July, 50% of the 50,000 people that were detained had no criminal record. Be careful what your advisors are telling you about immigration policy. The same Hispanics who help you get to the White House in 2024 feel betrayed today. You can be for immigration what Lincoln was for slavery and Reagan was for communism. I'm not talking about giving them amnesty. I'm talking about giving them a dignified life in this promised land.
8: But this is the exact same woman appearing on a national television show a few months ago.
10: And we have to fund ICE and DHS, ICE and Border Patrol.
8: Why is this happening? Because Republicans are tanking badly with Latino voters all across the country. Yeah, because Latino voters have finally waken the hell up. Yeah, they should have listened to Black people. Latino voters were backing Donald Trump in 2024 over Joe Biden. But it's not just Latino votes. Guess what Trump has done? Deported Cubans and Venezuelans. They were huge in his winning Florida in 2024. Now they realize, yeah, he lied to you. They weren't just deporting criminals. They just weren't deporting the worst of the worst. The same thing that some of these folks who are Haitian who voted for Trump, they now realize he was screwing your people too. I'm glad to see all these people are now woke. Now y'all realize what Black folks were trying to tell y'all. I'm Roland Martin on the Black Information Network.
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11: Here's what's trending this hour. Nearly 760,000 people are losing Affordable Care Act health coverage as the Trump administration cracks down on what it says is fraud in the program. Vice President J.D. Vance and Centers for Medicare and Medicaid Services Administrator Dr. Mehmet Oz announced the move at the White House, saying it will save the federal government an estimated $2.2 billion. Dr. Oz said many of those being removed are not legitimate enrollees. I'm Bree Wood with What's Trending.
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12: Basketball Hall of Famer Doc Rivers is returning to TV. Rivers has been hired as a game analyst on NBC's NBA coverage. The 64-year-old has more than four decades of experience as an NBA player and coach, including a championship-winning season in 2008 with the Celtics. Week two of the NFL season is done. The Rams beat the Giants on Monday Night Football. Sunday, several teams pulled off huge upsets on the road. The Saints, Raiders, Bengals, and Browns all came away with stunning victories. NFL teams are now turning their attention to week three. The Falcons and Packers will battle from Lambeau on Thursday Night Football. NFL groundkeepers will work overtime this week to get the playing field in order for the league's first ever game in Rio de Janeiro. Multiple sources report that the league is aware of poor conditions at the stadium, with a goalkeeper with the Brazilian soccer club Flamengo calling the grass deplorable. The Cowboys and Ravens will clash in Rio on Sunday. And the WNBA will wrap up the final week of the regular season this week. With the latest in sports, I'm Misty Jordan on the Black Information Network, your home for Black News First.
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21: NBA Hall of Famer Shaquille O'Neal has added another title to his already lengthy resume, Honorary FBI Special Agent. The distinction was presented by FBI Director Kash Patel during the FBI National Academy Session 299 graduation in Quantico, Virginia. Patel praised O'Neal as one of the nation's strongest supporters of law enforcement. The title is honorary and does not grant O'Neal any official FBI authority. The basketball legend has maintained ties to law enforcement for decades, serving in reserve office roles and participating in police training programs during and after his NBA career. And Whoopi Goldberg is temporarily stepping away from The View, only to film a new movie. Goldberg announced she'll be absent from the daytime talk show for portions of the next 2 weeks while working on the upcoming Netflix comedy Women Like Us. Goldberg says she'll still appear on Mondays, while former View co-hosts Star Jones, Lisa Ling, Sherry Shepherd, and Debbie Met Novelist fill in during the week. Joy Behar will handle moderating duties while Goldberg is away. With the latest in entertainment at 17 and 47 minutes past each hour, I'm Bree Wood on the Black Information Network, your home for Black news first.
22: 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We sit with elders who remember when Motown meant more than music, it meant movement. We walk with artists painting Black features on city walls. We vibe with DJs spinning house, hip-hop, and freedom into every mix. Black folks here cook love into casseroles, build businesses in blitz zones, and still show up at city council meetings wearing their Sunday best. Even through loss, protests, and isolation, we persist. We don't just make culture, we protect it and pass it forward. From Lake Erie to Lake Street, Black Midwesterners hold it down with heart and hustle. Our cold doesn't stop the fire, and our pride speaks softly, but it stands firm. With Black News First, I'm Katie Gray on the Black Information Network.
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23: I'm Mike Stevens on your home for Black News First, the Black Information Network. Here's your top headlines this hour. We've been hearing from the relatives of Black World War II U.S. Navy hero Doris Miller, but the Texas family has more to say.
24: He was an average man who did something extraordinary because he knew he could. Others might not have realized it, but he knew he had that ability, and he stepped up to the plate because that's the way he was raised.
23: They're speaking out to NBC News in Dallas with word the U.S. Navy may change their plans to name an aircraft carrier in his honor and instead name it after Donald Trump. USS Doris Miller would be the first carrier ship named for a Black American. And his loved ones say he not only deserves that after saving several lives of shipmates and the ship's captain during the Japanese attack of Pearl Harbor and grabbing an anti-aircraft gun he wasn't even trained to use and firing at attacking planes.
24: He destroyed two and disabled two others to where they didn't go down, but they had to leave the formation.
23: Miller became the first Black sailor awarded the Navy Cross and also received the Purple Heart. His family says he also should have been given the highest honor, the Medal of Honor. No word yet from the Navy on its final plans. Well, this is a reminder. We have to watch out for kids going to and from school now that it's back in session. In South Florida, three teenage girls were taken to the hospital this week after they were hit by a car in Miramar by Police Chief Delrish Moss.
2: Especially as a parent, anytime you hear that a kid has been hit, there are concerns. I mean, I myself was hit by a car in third grade, and I remember the panic and trauma on my mom's face when that occurred.
23: The girls were in a marked crossway and said they had a signal telling them to go ahead and cross. The driver, who stayed at the scene and actually called police, says he had a green light. The teenagers were taken to the hospital with non-life-threatening injuries. And finally, thousands of black men are incarcerated in Texas prisons, and a recent ruling by a federal judge will soon be keeping them cooler in the summer. The judge is ordering the state to install air conditioning in all Texas prisons. Right now, only about 33% of state-run facilities have cooling. The judge found the lack of air conditioning is cruel and unusual punishment. And according to reports from organizations like Prison Policy Initiative, at least 13 hot states, especially in the South and Southwest, don't have full or universal air conditioning in their correctional facilities. This includes Alabama, Florida, Georgia, Kentucky, Louisiana, Mississippi, North Carolina, and South Carolina. That means a lot of black men and women are being impacted. In Texas, the state has until the year of 2029, however, to get that AC working. For more stories of interest to the black community, log on to BINnews.com. You can also check us out on all social media platforms. I'm Mike Stevens on your home for Black News First, the Black Information Network.
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25: A new study shows that the families who could benefit the most from the federal government's new Trump accounts program are exactly the ones who are not signing up. The investment accounts are designed to help children build wealth over time through long-term investing. Kids that are eligible can receive a free government deposit of $1,000. But according to a Commonwealth survey, only 5% of low to moderate income families who are eligible have opened an account since the program launched back in July. Over 50% of parents say they have heard of the program, but many are still undecided because they do not fully understand how the accounts work. Trump accounts function primarily like retirement investment accounts, and for the most part, the money is invested in low-cost stock market index funds. Children born between 2025 and 2028 may qualify for the one-time federal contribution, and parents do not have to contribute their own money to receive that $1,000 deposit. Money news at 24 and 54 minutes past each hour. I'm Nicole Deal on your home for Black News First, the Black Information Network.
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26: Home for 24/7 News, the Black Information Network. Black former Vice President Kamala Harris spent Tuesday in Detroit campaigning with Democratic U.S. Senate nominee Dr. Abdul El-Sayed.
27: The United States Senate should be a stopgap,
0: on the abuses of this administration, and I would suggest to you that the fellow sitting to my right would be one of them when elected.
26: The two took part in a fireside chat hosted by the Detroit branch of the NAACP. Harris told voters who are disillusioned that we cannot take ourselves out of the game, noting fundamental freedoms and rights in the U.S. are under attack. She says the Trump administration is trying to take our tools by gutting the Voting Rights Act. She urged black voters to support El Sayed. Chicago Mayor Brandon Johnson is naming his choice to serve as the City of Chicago's next corporation counsel. Johnson has appointed Renee Hatcher as the city's lead attorney. Her appointment is subject to approval by the city council. Hatcher, who is black, is currently a clinical professor. Hatcher is replacing Mary Richardson Lowry, who is retiring after serving as the corporation counsel since 2023. She was the first black woman to hold the position. We're learning a local nonprofit is looking for volunteers this weekend. Free Bikes for Kids is holding a bike collection day Saturday from 9 a.m. to 2 p.m. at 11 locations across the metro area. The nonprofit is hoping to collect 3,000 bikes. They're looking for volunteers to help clean the bikes and make any needed repairs. Detroit is a city with a predominantly black population. Chicago officials have begun the rollout of a major software update to the city's 911 dispatch system. Deputy Mayor for Community Safety, Emmanuel Andre, says it's time the antiquated system gets an upgrade. The Deputy Mayor for Community Safety adds that the new system should shave 33 seconds off response times. 14 Chicago aldermen have sent a letter to the city's black mayor, Brandon Johnson, asking for more time and information on the new system before replacing the exiting one. The mayor responded by saying the system has been stress tested and is ready to go. Johnson also mentioned that workers at the Office of Emergency Management and Communications have completed over 4,600 hours of classroom instruction as part of the implementation process. Now our Washington Roundup. President Trump says U.S. officials met with an Iranian delegation at the United Nations in New York City. Trump told reporters he feels very good right now about the situation. The president called the meeting productive and said another one should be happening soon. While addressing the General Assembly, Trump said he believes Iran won't make a deal with the U.S. until after the midterm elections. The president is also pushing for an end to the Ukraine-Russia war. He met with Ukrainian President Volodymyr Zelensky at the United Nations General Assembly.
8: I think they both want to see the war end, to be honest with you. It's time. A lot of people being killed, and they don't want that, but I think they both want to see the war end.
26: The president has blamed the ongoing war for the rise in diesel costs. Trump said he thinks a solution to the war will be found. The average price for diesel has risen past $6.50 for the first time ever. And that's your Washington Roundup. I'm Mike Moore on your home for 24/7 News, the Black Information Network.
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10: Traveling north to escape Jim Crow laws and to seek out economic opportunities. 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
10: The sound that would be infused with life from the city, giving birth to the Chicago blues. 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
11: You're nothing but a big town, playboy.
10: Blues clubs would eventually sprout up on the South Side as a new culture took hold. 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
11: Baby, can it be mine?
10: The Chicago blues will go on to become one of the most significant influences on early rock music. 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
12: I'm Bree Wood with BIN News Now. Colorado Congresswoman Lauren Boebert is denying allegations that she had inappropriate relationships with staff members.
15: This is more filthy garbage that reaches beyond me.
12: Boebert called the claims a scam after reports that an ethics complaint accused her of affairs with aides and paying one staffer to remain silent.
21: A second suspect has been charged in the death of Black 29-year-old Kyle Bickham, who was pushed from a moving CTA Red Line train on Chicago's South Side. 19-year-old Catler Parchman faces murder charges after prosecutors say a group attacked Bickham and forced him out of an emergency exit. And the Honda USA Foundation has launched a $10 million fund to support historically Black colleges and universities. The new drive, the Legacy Fund, will help schools improve infrastructure, technology, and institutional capacity, with grant applications opening in March 2027. Get BIN News now on demand 24/7 on the iHeartRadio app.
23: I'm Mike Stevens on your home for Black News First, the Black Information Network. Here's your top headlines this hour. A new dispute is threatening to hold up a more than $11 million settlement between the estate of Tatiana Jefferson and the city of Fort Worth, Texas. She was the innocent Black woman who was shot and killed inside her home while playing video games with her young nephew after an officer quickly fired without identifying himself when a neighbor called for a welfare check at the house. The officer who did it was fired and sent to prison 4 years ago. The settlement over the wrongful death was just approved. However, now the family of a deceased Black man named Marquise Jefferson is asking for a criminal investigation into alleged fraud to be done into the probate process, since Tatiana has his last name, which is also on her birth certificate. But later, DNA testing showed he was not her biological father, and his estate was not offered any money in the settlement. This is that man's 75-year-old wife.
13: It's about justice. It's about honor. It's about fairness and right doing.
23: His family says Marquise Jefferson was a father figure to Tatiana since birth, including paying child support and helping her financially through college. But there is now a legal dispute over whether he had the legal right to be considered a Tatiana's father and therefore entitled to some of the settlement money. 18 suspects in the assassination 5 years ago of Black Haitian President Jovenel Moise have been transported from Haiti to Florida to face trial. The suspects were flown to the United States aboard a military aircraft and are expected to face proceedings in Florida. The 53-year-old was shot and killed at his private residence in Port-au-Prince in 2021. His wife, Martine Moise, was wounded in the attack. The four suspects face possible life sentences if convicted. Federal prosecutors say the motive was money. Part of the murder plot was reportedly organized in South Florida. And a new historical marker in Gregg County, Texas, way up north in the state, is honoring Black military heroes, something that's taken 12 years to get done. Between the 1870s and 1890s, the Shiloh community there consisted of a church, school, and cemetery for African Americans. The area was also a slave encampment before the Civil War. The historical marker is a way of honoring Black service members from that era. And as we have reported several times here on the BIN, Black Americans have fought in every military conflict this country has had, often with the idea of gaining freedom or civil rights. But sadly, in many cases, that did not happen. For more stories of interest to the Black community, log on to BINnews.com. 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
17: People will come, Ray. People will most definitely come.
18: Born in Mississippi in 1931, James Earl Jones would become a powerful symbol of resilience and excellence. From the Great White Hope to voicing Darth Vader.
19: No, I am your father.
18: Jones' resonant voice and commanding presence helped him become one of the most distinguished actors of his generation. Crediting poetry and acting for helping him overcome a childhood stutter, his Broadway debut would come in 1957. Winning his first Tony Award in 1968, he would go on to join a select group of entertainers by also winning a Grammy, Emmy, and Oscar, or EGOT. His impact so powerful, the Court Theater on Broadway was renamed after him in 2022. Breaking barriers in Hollywood and theater at a time when opportunities for Black actors were limited.
20: Go through life worried
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20: I'm Kevin Brown on your home for 24/7 News, the Black Information Network. And here's what's happening right now. A review of the BIDA Seattle Festival mass shooting revealed that police officers swiftly apprehended the shooter within half a minute. But delays in providing official information were attributed to the mayor's office in Seattle. The Seattle Police Department was ready to hold a news briefing at 7:30 p.m. on the night of the shooting, but it was postponed for nearly 5 hours. The shooting occurred on the final day of the festival, resulting in 3 fatalities and 4 injuries. Controversial CTA board chairman Lester Barclay will hold on to his leadership position. New board members voted today to keep him on as chair, and he still needs to be confirmed by the Illinois State Senate. Barclay has faced criticism from transit advocates because he blasted Illinois' transit reform legislation. They also claim he didn't ride the CTA as frequently as they think he should. Barclay was also nominated by Mayor Brandon Johnson to serve on the board of the new Illinois Transit Authority, which now governs the CTA, Metra, and Pace. Illinois Governor J.B. Pritzker is opening up about his use of a weight loss drug. The 61-year-old Democrat says he's lost 80 pounds with the help of the GLP-1 drug, diet, and exercise after his doctor diagnosed him with type 2 diabetes 2 years ago and put him on insulin.
22: And he said, "You're probably never going to get off of insulin. People don't usually." And I said, "No, you can. I know people have done it. I'm going to do it."
20: Since then, his glucose levels have dropped and he's no longer taking insulin. Pritzker says health was a motivation for losing weight and not talk that he could be a 2028 presidential candidate. Seattle Mayor Katie Wilson recently presented a $9.1 billion proposed budget at the main library downtown, emphasizing a balanced budget with no deficit through 2030 and a focus on effective government and economic growth without new taxes. The budget includes funding for 66 additional police officers and permanent funding for a teen late-night program in High Point. Some transportation levy-funded programs will continue as planned. Some maintenance projects may face delays. Another person facing charges after a drug bust in Pittsburgh, California. Authorities recently conducted a search warrant at a local home as part of a drug investigation in the city. Police ultimately arrested a man inside the residence after a quarter pound of meth was found inside the home. Officers say residents had told them they suspected the man was dealing drugs from the home due to the amount of traffic that was showing up outside the residence at all hours of the day. Candidate for Chicago Mayor William Quinlan is taking legal action against 4 other challengers, including Illinois Secretary of State Alexei Janulius. The attorney filed the lawsuit today, accusing the candidates of running for re-election while running for mayor. Other defendants in the suit are Congressman Mike Quigley, County Treasurer Maria Pappas, and Board of Review Commissioner George Cardenas. Quinlan says the law says you can't file 2 seats of petitions at the same time for incompatible offices. He added that if you do, you have to withdraw from one of the offices within 5 days after filing them. If not, you can be disqualified from both. I'm Kevin Brown on your home for Black News First, the Black Information Network.
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8: The opinions, beliefs, and viewpoints expressed in this commentary are those of the author and do not necessarily represent those of BIN and its founding partners and employees.
9: I'm James T. Harris, and I have something to say. Socialism has become one of those words wrapped in comforting language. We are told it means fairness, dignity, affordable health care, free child care, or simply caring for your neighbor. But that's not actually what socialism is. Here's the problem. Most Americans say they like the idea of socialism, yet very few can accurately define it. When New York Mayor Zoran Mamdani speaks to the general public, he says democratic socialism is about dignity, democracy, and opportunity for everyone. But when he speaks to fellow socialists, he says something much more revealing. He says the goal is to seize the means of production. That's not a slogan. That's the definition. Seizing the means of production means taking ownership of the economy away from private citizens and placing it under government control. Factories, farms, major industries, infrastructure. That's socialism. Universal health care and government programs can exist under capitalism. They are not what defines socialism. Political philosophers call this the Mott and Bailey. The Mott is the easy position. Dignity, fairness, democracy. The Bailey is the controversial one. Government ownership of the economy. History matters. When governments have seized the economy on a large scale, the results have too often been disastrous. From Mao's China to Castro's Cuba to Chavez's Venezuela. Different countries, same pattern. Concentrated power, economic decline, and human suffering. If you want to support socialism, that's your right. But don't support a marketing campaign. Understand what his advocates actually mean, not just what they say in campaign speeches, but what they say among themselves. Because words matter, definitions matter. And before America embraces an economic system, Americans ought to know exactly what that system is. I'm James T. Harris for the Black Information Network.
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11: Was trending this hour. Pentagon officials are rolling out a new battlefield-style test for military officers seeking promotion to general or admiral. Defense Secretary Pete Hegseth says the Joint Warfighter Evaluation is designed to cut bureaucracy and ensure promotions are based on merit. The standardized assessment will measure skills such as operational planning, decision-making, leadership, and adaptability in simulated combat scenarios. I'm Bree Wood with What's Trending.
14: Black Information Network, Eye on HBCUs, covering the latest news, sports, and events at our historically Black colleges and universities. Here's Morgan Wood.
25: The HBCU marching band battle is already getting tight. The first 2026 Red Lobster Band of the Year rankings are out, and behold, the green and gold. Norfolk State Spartan Legion is sitting at number one in Division I. Right behind them are the Aggies of North Carolina A&T's Blue and Gold Marching Machine at number two. The Wildcats of Bethune-Cookman come in at number 3, followed by the Rattlers of Florida A&M's Marching 100. Norfolk State currently leads the percussion category, while North Carolina A&T tops the auxiliaries. The rankings are based on evaluations of HBCU band performances, with music educators providing feedback throughout the season. And there's still plenty of season left. The competition culminates December 11th at Mercedes-Benz Stadium in Atlanta, where the Division I finalists will take the national stage. For now, Norfolk State has an early lead, but with several weeks to go, the race is far from over. With the latest at HBCU News, I'm Morgan Wood on the Black Information Network.
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12: I'm Shay Diddy on the Black Information Network. In 2019, the St. John Will.i.am Coltrane African Orthodox Church observed its 50th anniversary. Based in San Francisco, the church uses John Coltrane's music as a source for religious discovery. Instead of singing traditional hymns, worshipers chant Coltrane's A Love Supreme, and there are monthly meditations where people can

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1: Sean Diddy Combs has scored a significant legal victory after a federal judge dismissed a lawsuit accusing him of sexual assault, sex trafficking, and other misconduct. U.S. District Judge Jennifer L. Rashawn threw out all 15 claims filed by Las Vegas entertainer Julian Sapp, ruling that the lawsuit was filed too late under the applicable statute of limitations. Sapp had alleged that Combs drugged him, sexually assaulted him, secretly recorded encounters, and threatened him over a period of years. Combs denied the allegations. And in more entertainment news, reports claim Roc Nation is having difficulty securing a major headliner for the 2027 big game at SoFi Stadium in California. According to unnamed sources, there's a strong possibility that the halftime show could feature multiple performers instead of one superstar. One source even suggested Jay-Z could take the stage himself and bring several famous friends along to headline the show. The report remains unconfirmed, and neither Jay-Z, Roc Nation, nor the NFL has commented publicly. With the latest in entertainment at 17 and 47 minutes past each hour, I'm Bree Wood on the Black Information Network, your home for Black News First.
2: You've heard it said many times, the system is broken. But the truth is, the legal system is doing exactly what it was designed to do. At the Black Information Network, we trace how laws were built not to protect, but to control. We go back to slave patrols, black codes, Jim Crow, the war on drugs, three strikes, stop and frisk. This isn't accidental. This is architecture. And it's time to name it. We talk to legal historians and modern-day abolitionists. We highlight scholars rethinking public safety away from prison toward prevention. We speak with system-impacted people who are now writing policy, working in law, advocating for complete transformation. Because if the system was built this way, it can be rebuilt better. With fairness, with equity, with care. We don't need reform, we need re-imaging. It starts with the truth, with Black News First. This is Kevin Brown on the Black Information Network.
3: I'm Morgan Wood on your home for 24/7 News. The Black Information Network. 100 women were honored on Capitol Hill last week for their leadership, professional achievements, and impact in their communities. The 2026 100 Women of Excellence were recognized during a ceremony at the Dirksen Senate Office Building as part of the Congressional Black Caucus Weekend. The honorees represent women across industries and communities recognized for their work in leadership, service, and creating opportunities for others. I spoke with one of the 100 women honored, media personality Leah A. Henry, about what the honor means to her.
4: It's an incredible honor. I mean, I think in a time where Black women in this economy, in this job market, are trying to figure out where to kind of pick up our pieces and land, it was such an honor to be honored by other Black women in the community who are serving, who are trying to make their communities a better place. And I was just happy to be in that number.
3: I went on to ask Leah what she thinks specifically put her in that number. And here's what she had to say.
4: That's a great question. And I don't have the answer to that. I just think that, you know, one of the things about my platform as a media personality, I have always tried to be about the community. I've tried to always be in the community. I've tried to serve the greater DMV area with the work that I've done and just making sure that people feel heard. And so, again, I'm very honored that people have seen my work and contribution to media in this community and thought that I was deserving to be in the room.
3: Leah A. Henry is the host of the OK And podcast and has gone viral several times for her celebrity interviews. The celebration continued with a brunch honoring the women at the Royal Sonesta Hotel in Washington, D.C. Meanwhile, Montgomery County Councilmember Will Jawando is returning to work after suffering a heart attack during a pickup basketball game. Jawando was hospitalized earlier this month and had a stent placed in his heart to improve blood flow. Doctors expect him to make a full recovery. Jawando, who is running for Montgomery County Executive, has invited reporters to the county council office to discuss his health and his campaign. In other news, another D.C. organization is fighting plans to carve President Trump's name into its building. The United States Institute of Peace filed an emergency motion with the U.S. Court of Appeals last week. The Trump administration took over the institute last year, despite claims from USIP leaders that the organization is an independent entity and that the building is privately owned.

0: figures for the institute say any plans to carve Trump's name into the building should be put on hold until the legal dispute is resolved. 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
2: Liz Merle's lawyers asked the city for emails, texts, and other messages, and New Orleans is pushing back.
3: 24/7 news from our perspective.
4: What bothers me is not only this violation of the Constitution, but remember, in unprecedented ways, he's using his Justice Department to persecute reporters.
1: Whatever happens next.
5: Virginia is implementing stricter control on data centers, including banning non-disclosure agreements and imposing clean energy mandates.
3: It's on the Black Information Network. 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
6: Inflation is finally slowing down, but that trip to the grocery store does not seem to be getting any cheaper. According to the latest data, grocery prices are still higher than they were a year ago, and the USDA is expecting prices to go up again later this year. One of the biggest expenses at the grocery store is beef. According to Consumer Affairs, the cost of beef is already up about 9% year over year, and experts say limited cattle supplies and less beef production could push prices even higher next year. That means burgers and steaks could be some of the most expensive items in your grocery cart. Meanwhile, the cost of coffee is up by over 6%. The cost of candy and sweets has also gone up. Fruits and vegetables are also costing more because of weather problems like droughts and floods. And it's not just the food itself. It's labor, packaging, trucking, refrigeration, warehouse cost, and the cost of fuel. Unfortunately, many economists say the higher cost of food is becoming the new normal. Money news at 24 and 54 minutes past each hour. I'm Nicole Deal on your home for Black News First, the Black Information Network.
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7: Mike Island on your home for 24/7 News, the Black Information Network. Up to 10 million Black people in the United States are living below the poverty line. According to the U.S. Census Bureau, about 9 to 10 million Black individuals are below the poverty line, reflecting a poverty rate between 17% and 20%. That's out of a total Black population of about 48 million. The Census Bureau also says the rate for the Black population living in poverty remains more than double the rate for white Americans. In states like Indiana, up to 177,000 African Americans live below the federal poverty level, the Census Bureau says. Despite these numbers, the poverty level has decreased nationwide. According to WHBQ, Tennessee is one of several states that's seeing an increase. As the number climbs, the resources available are dwindling. The Census Bureau says 13.5% of Tennesseans live in poverty, higher than the national average of 12%. Reginald Alexander is the Mid-South Food Bank Director of Government Affairs. Alexander, who is African-American, says the supply and demand effect in terms of resources can be difficult.
8: We have to stretch resources because incoming dollars are not always keeping up with the need. So we've been able to manage, but it's getting trickier. I'll just put it that way.
7: Alexander says the working poor are also in a dilemma.
8: There are people who make more, that don't reach the threshold for SNAP, or surpass the threshold, shall I say, for SNAP because they make too much.
7: With inflation, people are not only opting for cheaper or more affordable options, they're just buying less in general, WHBQ says. A new study is ranking the top states for binge drinking. According to a report from the Valley Spring Recovery Center, they examined age-adjusted binge drinking rates. They used data from the CDC's Behavioral Risk Factor Surveillance System. Iowa was named the top state for binge drinking, followed by North Dakota in second and Montana in third. We have more on these stories and national, international, state, and local news impacting the Black community. Listen to the Black Information Network on the free iHeartRadio app. And now, here's your Healthy Minute. Snoring can be a symptom of a serious problem. It's a silent killer that affects 1 in 3 men and 1 in 5 women. Sleep apnea has been linked to temporomandibular or jaw joint disorder, or TMD. This is when the upper and lower teeth don't meet correctly. It's treatable by specially trained neuromuscular dentists who can find your jaw's comfortable resting position. The Institute for Advanced Dental Studies says only 5% of dentists are trained in neuromuscular dentistry. You can learn more at the American Dental Association's website at ada.org. 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It's affected by age, body size, physical condition, and whether you are resting or physically active. But your red blood cells make the trip to your heart and back in about a minute. You can learn more at the Society for Vascular Surgery website at vascular.org. And that's your Healthy Minute. I'm Mike Island on the Black Information Network.
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11: 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I really, really like listening to old school music. It makes me feel good. But let's see. All my God kids love Taylor Swift so much. Like, you have to hear the way that they sing this song. They're like, you have to listen, Gma, to the song. And look, and can I buy it? And can I get it? So there's definitely some Taylor Swift happening around me going on, and she's super cool. I also really appreciate the way that she writes music and plays music and everything, so she's dope. I like A$AP Rocky. I like A$AP Ferg, too. So, yeah, there's a lot of things I'm into.
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12: BIN News this hour, I'm Terry McCready. Coming up, President Trump delivering remarks at the UN General Assembly in New York City. The ICE agent involved in a Texas shooting over the weekend wasn't wearing a body camera. Wire fraud during the COVID pandemic leads to prison time for a black former councilwoman from North Carolina. But first, here's BIN News now.
13: The Trump administration has begun construction of a border wall in the Big Bend region of Texas despite bipartisan opposition. This woman lives near where the fencing is being built.
14: The Big Bend sector is 26% of the southern border, but we make up 1.3% of apprehensions.
13: Local residents are raising concerns about transparency, while the Department of Homeland Security says no construction is currently planned inside Big Bend National Park. Police say a black man found hanging from a tree in Prince George's County, Maryland, died by suicide. Authorities say there were no signs of trauma, and the medical examiner ruled the death a suicide. And former Arizona police officer Carrie Carrico is facing felony aggravated assault charges after video showed her striking a handcuffed black woman who was also 9 months pregnant. Prosecutors say Carrico, who is white, also used force against another person in custody. She has pleaded not guilty and is scheduled for trial in November. Get BIN News now on demand 24/7 on the iHeartRadio app. Now back to Terry McCready.
12: President Trump says under his leadership, America has shown courage while others have only spoken of it. He addressed world leaders at the United Nations General Assembly yesterday and touted the work done by his administration.
15: We passed the largest tax cuts in American history. And as a result, more money is being invested in the United States right now than has ever been invested in any nation anywhere in the world.
12: Trump later met with Gulf leaders whose nations have faced the impact as the war with Iran continues. Trump also meeting with Venezuela's interim president, Delcy Rodriguez, and Ukrainian President Volodymyr Zelensky. The ICE agent who shot a Venezuelan man in Austin, Texas over the weekend was not wearing a body camera. Roman Palomares heads the League of United Latin American Citizens.
16: No agency can be the sole judge of its own conduct. Not DHS, not ICE.
12: Department of Homeland Security officials told NBC News it's unclear why the agent who shot Benez wasn't wearing a camera, as he'd been issued one. The officials say another ICE agent at the scene was wearing a body camera. Benez has since been transferred to a South Texas processing facility, with Texas Democrat Joaquin Castro saying he was in great pain and that he couldn't move the left side of his body. Benez was reportedly a DoorDash driver when he was shot, and local officials have demanded an investigation into the shooting. A Black former Charlotte, North Carolina councilwoman is heading to federal prison for COVID loan fraud. Tijuana Brown represented District 3 from 2023 to 2025, taking office over 2 years after the fraud ended. A federal judge gave the 55-year-old a 10-month sentence after she pleaded guilty to wire fraud conspiracy. Court records show Brown and her two daughters fraudulently received over $146,000 in taxpayer dollars, including about $15,000 spent on Brown's 50th birthday bash. One daughter received probation and the other home detention, while all three are ordered to pay nearly $140,000 in restitution. Longtime Trump ally Roger Stone has registered as a foreign agent to lobby for the Haitian government. Justice Department filings show Stone's Fort Lauderdale-based firm, Drake Ventures, will secure a $780,000 contract. Stone will report directly to Haiti's foreign minister ahead of their December elections. A street on Chicago's South Side named for the mother of a Grammy Award-winning rapper. Dr. Donda West was a professor at Chicago State University. She also founded the Gwendolyn Brooks Center for Black Literature and Creative Writing. A section of 78th Street near South Shore Drive is now Dr. Donda West Way. She passed away in 2007 at age 58. Stay informed, stay connected, and subscribe. Follow VIN News This Hour wherever you get your podcasts. 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
17: I'm Ramses Ja on the Black Information Network with another Black hero you should know. On September 11, 2001, First Officer Leroy Homer Jr. was in the cockpit of United Airlines Flight 93. A skilled pilot, a devoted husband, and a proud veteran of the U.S. Air Force, Homer's life was one of dedication and courage. When terrorists hijacked the plane, Homer and the passengers faced an unthinkable choice. Knowing the stakes, they banded together, forcing the plane down in a Pennsylvania field, a selfless act that saved countless lives on the ground and stopped an attack on our nation's capital. Leroy Homer Jr.'s bravery wasn't limited to that day. He broke barriers throughout his career, inspiring young Black aviators to soar. He was more than a pilot. He was a hero, a trailblazer, and a symbol of sacrifice for greater good. As we remember Flight 93 and all the heroes and American lives that we lost on 9/11, let us also honor the legacy of Leroy Homer Jr., a Black man who showed us the true meaning of courage in the face of terror. This is Ramses Ja on your home for 24/7 Black News First, the Black Information Network.
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18: I'm Misty Jordan on your home for 24/7 News, the Black Information Network. Here's what's happening in your region right now. A growing debate over flock cameras is unfolding across Hampton Roads. Residents are raising privacy concerns about flock cameras, which are automated license plate readers used by local law enforcement. Newport News resident Eric Schiller told Wavy News 10 he is protesting surveillance cameras.
19: I recently took my family down to Yorktown Beach. There's three different cameras that watch you shower in Yorktown Beach. That's not okay with me. The majority of people that I'm talking to do not agree with this technology. The lack of transparency is a big red flag for me as well.
18: The cameras photograph vehicles on public roads, capturing information like license plates, make, model, and color. Officials say they do not identify drivers or capture characteristics such as race or sex. Following public pushback, local agencies reduced the amount of flock images that are stored from 30 days to 7 days. State law prohibits local governments from sharing data with federal agencies. Law enforcement officials say flock is a valuable investigative tool. Norfolk Commonwealth Attorney Raman Fatai says the technology is helpful.
20: Flock is neither a search nor a seizure. It is photographs of the piece of metal the government requires you to have on your car while your car is on a public road. It does not have Fourth Amendment implications.
18: Fatai also argues the technology helped investigators solve the 2023 murder of a Black man, Ali Muhammad. Four new names are being added to the list of Black workers who helped build Norfolk Botanical Garden nearly 90 years ago. Sunday, their names were announced during the garden's 18th annual Heritage Day. In 1938, 220 black workers were hired through the Works Progress Administration to clear brush and trees for what was then called the Norfolk Azalea Garden. The work was difficult and dangerous, involving swampy conditions, snakes, and long days clearing the land. Because of segregation, many of the workers were banned from entering the garden they helped create. Less than 80 of those workers have been identified. As a result, the garden has spent more than two decades working to identify more of the workers. Organizers say the goal is to make sure none of the workers who helped build the garden are forgotten. More than 5,000 people have been detained by ICE in North Carolina so far this year. The figures come from the Deportation Data Project. Immigration attorneys and advocates say the increased enforcement is creating fear among immigrant families, with some people reportedly being detained during routine immigration appointments. Mental health advocates say the fear and uncertainty are also making it harder for some immigrants and refugees to seek care. The data shows more than 40% of people detained nationwide had no criminal history. And Hampton University aviation students now have tools to help them take flight. The HBCU is partnering with Texas-based Thrust Flight to provide students with access to airplanes and flight simulators for hands-on training. Students say the partnership is giving them more opportunities to build experience and, for some, making flight training more affordable. I'm Misty Jordan on your home for Black News First, the Black Information Network.
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0: 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More than 200,000 Black soldiers fought in the Civil War, many for a freedom they have never known. 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To learn more about the African American Civil War Museum, visit binnews.com/history. I'm Morgan Wood, and my history lives here.
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21: 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It's more than just menus. It's a movement.
22: And so we really want to create something that was more all-inclusive to the creative things we were seeing happening in the food scene.
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21: 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It's helped generate tens of millions of dollars for Black-owned businesses, keeping legacies alive and creating new ones. 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I'm Esther Dillard for the Black Information Network.
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26: A Black Missouri woman has been arrested for making threats against the family of Austin Metcalf, who was stabbed at a track meet.
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27: A group of parents in Oakland has launched a fundraiser to buy and install portable air conditioning units in classrooms that lack cooling systems.
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28: The opinions, beliefs, and viewpoints expressed in this commentary are those of the author and do not necessarily represent those of BIN and its founding partners and employees. Now it's time to bring the funk. with Roland S. Martin.
2: Boy, these MAGA folks are trying to jump ship as fast as they can. Here is Florida Congresswoman Maria Elvira Salazar with a new ad saying, yeah, I'm not with you, Donald Trump.
4: Mr. President, some of your immigration enforcement efforts have gone too far. In July, 50% of the 50,000 people that were detained had no criminal record. Be careful what your advisors are telling you about immigration policy. The same Hispanics who help you get to the White House in 2024 feel betrayed today. You can be for immigration what Lincoln was for slavery and Reagan was for communism. I'm not talking about giving them amnesty. I'm talking about giving them a dignified life in this promised land.
2: But this is the exact same woman appearing on a national television show a few months ago.
4: And we have to fund ICE and DHS, ICE and Border Patrol.
2: Why is this happening? Because Republicans are tanking badly with Latino voters all across the country. Yeah, because Latino voters have finally wakened the hell up. Yeah, they should have listened to black people. Latino voters were backing Donald Trump in 2024 over Joe Biden. But it's not just Latino votes. Guess what Trump has done? Deported Cubans and Venezuelans. They were huge in his winning Florida in 2024. Now they realize, yeah, he lied to you. They weren't just deporting criminals. They just weren't deporting the worst of the worst. The same thing that some of these folks who are Haitian who voted for Trump, they now realize he was screwing your people too. I'm glad to see all these people are now woke. Now y'all realize what black folks were trying to tell y'all. I'm Roland Martin on the Black Information Network.
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13: Venezuelan man, during an encounter over the weekend in Austin, Texas, was not wearing a body camera, according to Department of Homeland Security officials. NBC News reports the agent had been issued a camera, but it's unclear why it was not activated or being worn at the time of the shooting. The man who was shot, identified as Wilbur Perez, has since been transferred to an immigration processing facility as the investigation continues. I'm Bree Wood with What's Trending.
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5: Basketball Hall of Famer Doc Rivers is returning to TV. Rivers has been hired as a game analyst on NBC's NBA coverage. The 64-year-old has more than four decades of experience as an NBA player and coach, including a championship-winning season in 2008 with the Celtics. Week two of the NFL season is done. The Rams beat the Giants on Monday Night Football. Sunday, several teams pulled off huge upsets on the road. The Saints, Raiders, Bengals, and Browns all came away with stunning victories. NFL teams are now turning their attention to week three. The Falcons and Packers will battle from Lambeau on Thursday Night Football. NFL groundkeepers will work overtime this week to get the playing field in order for the league's first ever game in Rio de Janeiro. Multiple sources report that the league is aware of poor conditions at the stadium, with a goalkeeper with the Brazilian soccer club Flamengo calling the grass deplorable. The Cowboys and Ravens will clash in Rio on Sunday. And the WNBA will wrap up the final week of the regular season this week. With the latest in sports, I'm Misty Jordan on the Black Information Network, your home for black news first.
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1: EGOT winner Viola Davis is getting her flowers at the Congressional Black Caucus Foundation's Phoenix Awards. 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
2: This is a God wink that, you know, I felt like after my awards, all the awards I've won or whatever, I was wondering why I didn't feel so fulfilled afterwards. And it's because I didn't understand that success was not the ceiling, it's significance. 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It's like, you know, I gotta free somebody else. That's my job.
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album, he was accepting submissions of songs. Enter Brother Number Two. Brother Number Two submits a song for Brother Number One's album, but Brother Number One says, uh-uh, that's trash.

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4: On your home for 24/7 news, the Black Information Network. A former Georgia police officer is going to prison for life plus 20 years. Richard Goodine was convicted of aggravated sexual battery and child molestation. His victim was 15 years old. Police records show he had faced multiple complaints of inappropriate sexual conduct over the years. At sentencing, victims described the lasting toll.
5: It affects how I trust, how I love, and how I see myself. It has impacted my mental health, my relationships, and my ability to feel safe in this world.
4: Goodine's defense attorneys had hoped to get him 25 years. He has now 30 days to file an appeal. The Georgia Supreme Court ruled Tuesday that former Fulton County Superior Court Judge Shermella Williams committed 28 ethics violations, serious enough to warrant removal from the bench. But the court dismissed the case because the black judge resigned back in February while charges were pending. That dismissal is without prejudice, meaning the state's judicial watchdog can revive the case if Williams ever seeks judicial office again. She's now working as a prosecutor in Fulton County DA Bonnie Willis's office. Louisiana Attorney General Liz Merle's attorney says newly obtained text messages suggest city officials testified before the grand jury that indicted Merle. Attorney Laura Rodrigue points to a message from a special prosecutor referencing six VIP witnesses, which she believes were New Orleans council members and the mayor.
6: We still don't know what exactly happened before that grand jury, but when we obtained these text messages, it seemed very clear that the council members and the mayor are the six people included that are listed as the VIPs who demanded that they have their drivers and their attorneys and get in and out without being seen.
4: The city attorney, Charlene Gibson, warns Rodrigue may be improperly trying to identify grand jury witnesses, which could violate state law. Merle was indicted in July on public intimidation and malfeasance charges tied to letters she sent to city officials back in May. The case was later dropped. A New Orleans police officer facing overtime fraud charges may have jeopardized thousands of red light camera tickets. Officer Brandon Coleman faces 350 criminal counts, accused of collecting more than $111,000 of unworked overtime. A legal analyst says drivers who paid those tickets may now have grounds to challenge them, and the city could face a class action lawsuit. And finally, Shaq is trading in his sneakers for a turntable. Shaquille O'Neal will headline halftime as DJ Diesel when the Saints host the Raiders Sunday for their home opener. The LSU legend joins a lineup marking the Saints' 60th season. Kickoff is 3:25 Sunday afternoon. For more news impacting the black community, listen to the Black Information Network on the iHeartRadio app or log on to BINnews.com. 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
4: A new study shows that the families who could benefit the most from the federal government's new Trump Accounts program are exactly the ones who are not signing up. The investment accounts are designed to help children build wealth over time through long-term investing. Kids that are eligible can receive a free government deposit of $1,000. But according to a Commonwealth survey, only 5% of low to moderate income families who are eligible have opened an account since the program launched back in July. Over 50% of parents say they have heard of the program, but many are still undecided because they do not fully understand how the accounts work. Trump accounts function primarily like retirement investment accounts, and for the most part, the money is invested in low-cost stock market index funds. Children born between 2025 and 2028

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3: Mike Moore on your home for 24/7 News, the Black Information Network. Black former Vice President Kamala Harris spent Tuesday in Detroit campaigning with Democratic U.S. Senate nominee Dr. Abdul El-Sayed.
4: The United States Senate should be a stopgap on the abuses of this administration, and I would suggest to you that the fellow sitting to my right would be one of them when elected.
3: The two took part in a fireside chat hosted by the Detroit branch of the NAACP. Harris told voters who are disillusioned that we cannot take ourselves out of the game, noting fundamental freedoms and rights in the U.S. are under attack. She says the Trump administration is trying to take our tools by gutting the Voting Rights Act. She urged Black voters to support El-Sayed. Chicago Mayor Brandon Johnson is naming his choice to serve as the City of Chicago's next corporation counsel. Johnson has appointed Renee Hatcher as the city's lead attorney. Her appointment is subject to approval by the city council. Hatcher, who is Black, is currently a clinical professor. Hatcher is replacing Mary Richardson Lowry, who is retiring after serving as the corporation counsel since 2023. She was the first Black woman to hold the position. We're learning a local nonprofit is looking for volunteers this weekend. Free Bikes for Kids is holding a bike collection day Saturday from 9 a.m. to 2 p.m. at 11 locations across the metro area. The nonprofit is hoping to collect 3,000 bikes. They're looking for volunteers to help clean the bikes and make any needed repairs. Detroit is a city with a predominantly Black population. Chicago officials have begun the rollout of a major software update to the city's 911 dispatch system. Deputy Mayor for Community Safety, Emmanuel Andre, says it's time the antiquated system gets an upgrade. The Deputy Mayor for Community Safety adds that the new system should shave 33 seconds off response times. 14 Chicago aldermen have sent a letter to the city's Black mayor, Brandon Johnson, asking for more time and information on the new system before replacing the exiting one. The mayor responded by saying the system has been stress tested and is ready to go. Johnson also mentioned that workers at the Office of Emergency Management and Communications have completed over 4,600 hours of classroom instruction as part of the implementation process. Now our Washington Roundup. President Trump says U.S. officials met with an Iranian delegation at the United Nations in New York City. Trump told reporters he feels very good right now about the situation. The president called the meeting productive and said another one should be happening soon. While addressing the General Assembly, Trump said he believes Iran won't make a deal with the U.S. until after the midterm elections. The president is also pushing for an end to the Ukraine-Russia war. He met with Ukrainian President Volodymyr Zelensky at the United Nations General Assembly.
5: I think it both want to see the war end, to be honest with you. It's time. A lot of people being killed, and they don't want that, but I think they both want to see the war end.
3: The president has blamed the ongoing war for the rise in diesel costs. Trump said he thinks a solution to the war will be found. The average price for diesel has risen past $6.50 for the first time ever. And that's your Washington Roundup. I'm Mike Moore on your home for 24/7 News, the Black Information Network.
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7: On December 9th, 1946, in Philadelphia, Howard Stanley Frankie Beverly was born. In 1970, he would form the group Raw Soul, which later was renamed Maze. Under the mentorship of Marvin Gaye, Frankie Beverly and Maze would go on to give us 9 gold albums. Beverly and May's live experience was more like a party than a concert. Dressed in his signature all white, crowds would stand at their feet and sing to the top of their lungs.
8: Ooh, and pain. I like sunshine and rain.
7: Sadly, on September 10th,

0: I'm Brie Wood with BIN News Now. The White House television press pool has stopped covering President Trump's events after CNN, MS Now, and Politico were barred from the White House.
1: You would think that an outlet would write at least reasonably well, but never.
0: The outlets are now pursuing legal action while a federal judge has scheduled a hearing for Wednesday. The mother of Tasia Fortune said she plans to attend every court hearing for the man accused of killing her daughter. Jarquez Ratliff faces a preliminary hearing Friday on murder charges, while Jackson Police Chief Rashal Brackney says the investigation remains active and more arrests are expected. And Black 34-year-old Sharifa Nicole Henderson of Kansas City is facing federal charges for allegedly sending death threats to the family of slain Texas teen Austin Metcalf during the murder trial of Carmelo Anthony. Prosecutors say Henderson sent multiple threatening messages and could face prison time if convicted. Get BIN News Now on demand 24/7 on the iHeartRadio app.
2: I'm Mike Stevens on your home for Black News First, the Black Information Network. Here's your top headlines this hour. A new dispute is threatening to hold up a more than $11 million settlement between the estate of Tatiana Jefferson and the city of Fort Worth, Texas. She was the innocent Black woman who was shot and killed inside her home while playing video games with her young nephew after an officer quickly fired without identifying himself when a neighbor called for a welfare check at the house. The officer who did it was fired and sent to prison 4 years ago. The settlement over the wrongful death was just approved. However, now the family of a deceased Black man named Marquise Jefferson is asking for a criminal investigation into alleged fraud to be done into the probate process, since Tatiana has his last name, which is also on her birth certificate. But later, DNA testing showed he was not her biological father, and his estate was not offered any money in the settlement. This is that man's 75-year-old wife.
3: It's about justice. It's about honor. It's about fairness and right doing.
2: His family says Marquise Jefferson was a father figure to Tatiana since birth, including paying child support and helping her financially through college. But there is now a legal dispute over whether he had the legal right to be considered Tatiana's father and therefore entitled to some of the settlement money. 18 suspects in the assassination 5 years ago of Black Haitian President Jovenel Moise have been transported from Haiti to Florida to face trial. The suspects were flown to the United States aboard a military aircraft and are expected to face proceedings in Florida. The 53-year-old was shot and killed at his private residence in Port-au-Prince in 2021. His wife, Martine Moise, was wounded in the attack. The four suspects face possible life sentences if convicted. Federal prosecutors say the motive was money. Part of the murder plot was reportedly organized in South Florida. And a new historical marker in Gregg County, Texas, way up north in the state, is honoring Black military heroes, something that's taken 12 years to get done. Between the 1870s and 1890s, the Shiloh community there consisted of a church, school, and cemetery for African Americans. The area was also a slave encampment before the Civil War. The historical marker is a way of honoring Black service members from that era. And as we have reported several times here on the BIN, Black Americans have fought in every military conflict this country has had, often with the idea of gaining freedom or civil rights. But sadly, in many cases, that did not happen. For more stories of interest to the Black community, log on to BINnews.com. 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
5: Born of the boroughs.
6: I'm Big Sue on the Black Information Network. George Washington Carver, an agricultural scientist, inventor, and educator at Tuskegee University, sought to revitalize southern soil that had been stripped by cotton, a nitrogen-depleting crop. He developed a crop rotation method that alternated the cotton with legumes like peanuts that fixed nitrogen and other edible crops such as corn. This method increased the soil's productive capacity and also gave Southern farmers another crop to produce and sell besides cotton, thus diversifying the market. In addition to crop rotation, Dr. Carver promoted the practice of using compost to reintroduce nutrients and add organic matter to the soil. He showed that using compost for soil revitalization increased its productivity by 100-fold compared with previous common methods. Using compost to build soil is a critical practice in organic farming and gardening today. And that's a fact. I'm Big Sue on the Black Information Network.
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2: I'm Kevin Brown on your home for 24/7 News, the Black Information Network. And here's what's happening right now. A review of the BIDA Seattle Festival mass shooting revealed that police officers swiftly apprehended the shooter within half a minute. But delays in providing official information were attributed to the mayor's office in Seattle. The Seattle Police Department was ready to hold a news briefing at 7:30 p.m. on the night of the shooting, but it was postponed for nearly 5 hours. The shooting occurred on the final day of the festival, resulting in 3 fatalities and 4 injuries. Controversial CTA board chairman Lester Barclay will hold on to his leadership position. New board members voted today to keep him on as chair, and he still needs to be confirmed by the Illinois State Senate. Barclay has faced criticism from transit advocates because he blasted Illinois' transit reform legislation. They also claim he didn't ride the CTA as frequently as they think he should. Barclay was also nominated by Mayor Brandon Johnson to serve on the board of the new Illinois Transit Authority, which now governs the CTA, Metra, and Pace. Illinois Governor J.B. Pritzker is opening up about his use of a weight loss drug. The 61-year-old Democrat says he's lost 80 pounds with the help of the GLP-1 drug, diet and exercise, after his doctor diagnosed him with type 2 diabetes 2 years ago and put him on insulin.
7: And he said, "You're probably never going to get off of insulin. People don't usually." And I said, "No, you can. I know people who've done it. I'm going to do it."
2: Since then, his glucose levels have dropped and he's no longer taking insulin. Pritzker says health was a motivation for losing weight and not talk that he could be a 2028 presidential candidate. Seattle Mayor Katie Wilson recently presented a $9.1 billion proposed budget at the main library downtown, emphasizing a balanced budget with no deficit through 2030 and a focus on effective government and economic growth without new taxes. The budget includes funding for 66 additional police officers and permanent funding for a teen late-night program in High Point. Some transportation levy-funded programs will continue as planned. Some maintenance projects may face delays. Another person facing charges after a drug bust in Pittsburgh, California. Authorities recently conducted a search warrant at a local home as part of a drug investigation in the city. Police ultimately arrested a man inside the residence after a quarter pound of meth was found inside the home. Officers say residents had told them they suspected the man was dealing drugs from the home due to the amount of traffic that was showing up outside the residence at all hours of the day. Candidate for Chicago Mayor William Quinlan is taking legal action against 4 other challengers, including Illinois Secretary of State Alexi Janulius. The attorney filed the lawsuit today, accusing the candidates of running for re-election while running for mayor. Other defendants in the suit are Congressman Mike Quigley, County Treasurer Maria Pappas, and Board of Review Commissioner George Cardenas. Quinlan says the law says you can't file 2 seats of petitions at the same time for incompatible offices. He added that if you do, you have to withdraw from one of the offices within 5 days after filing them. If not, you can be disqualified from both. I'm Kevin Brown on your home for Black News First, the Black Information Network.
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10: On June 6, 1984, a well-known Beverly Hills con artist named Ron Levin vanishes without a trace. 8 weeks later, a wealthy Iranian exile is kidnapped out of his home and is never heard from again. At first, the two disappearances seem unrelated. But soon, suspicion falls on a group of young men, united by greed and privilege. They are the golden sons of LA's wealthiest families. They drive matching BMWs, wear tailored Armani suits, lunch at Spago's, and run up tabs at LA's hippest hotspots. They call themselves the Billionaire Boys Club. They are united by a common goal. They want all the riches and status they were promised since birth, and they'll stop at nothing to get it. Their leader is Joe Hunt. He's 23 years old, charming and charismatic, and a master of mind games. But Joe's real talent lies in fleecing millions of dollars from wealthy investors in a high-stakes Ponzi scheme. It's a scheme that will slowly implode and put its members on a path to revenge, kidnapping, and murder. I'm Tracy Patton. Join me and my co-host Timothy Oliphant as we dive into Hollywood in the 1980s, when capitalism is king and greed is good. How did Joe Hunt manage to con millions from investors? Why did a group of privileged young men who had it all follow him down a road of destruction? This is the true story of the Billionaire Boys Club.
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11: The opinions, beliefs, and viewpoints expressed in this commentary are those of the author and do not necessarily represent those of BIN and its founding partners and employees.
12: I'm James T. Harris, and I have something to say. Socialism has become one of those words wrapped in comforting language. We're told it means fairness, dignity, affordable health care, free child care, or simply caring for your neighbor. But that's not actually what socialism is. Here's the problem. Most Americans say they like the idea of socialism, yet very few can accurately define it. When New York Mayor Zoran Mamdani speaks to the general public, he says democratic socialism is about dignity, democracy, and opportunity for everyone. But when he speaks to fellow socialists, he says something much more revealing. He says the goal is to seize the means of production. That's not a slogan. That's the definition. Seizing the means of production means taking ownership of the economy away from private citizens and placing it under government control. Factories, farms, major industries, infrastructure. That's socialism. Universal health care and government programs can exist under capitalism. They are not what defines socialism. Political philosophers call this the Mott and Bailey. The Mott is the easy position. Dignity, fairness, democracy. The Bailey is the controversial one. Government ownership of the economy. History matters. When governments have seized the economy on a large scale, the results have too often been disastrous. From Mao's China to Castro's Cuba to Chavez's Venezuela. Different countries, same pattern. Concentrated power, economic decline, and human suffering. If you want to support socialism, that's your right. But don't support a marketing campaign. Understand what his advocates actually mean, not just what they say in campaign speeches, but what they say among themselves. Because words matter, definitions matter. And before America embraces an economic system, Americans ought to know exactly what that system is. I'm James T. Harris for the Black Information Network.
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13: Here's what's trending this hour. President Trump says U.S. officials met with an Iranian delegation on the sidelines of the United Nations General Assembly in New York. The talks came just hours after Trump told world leaders he faces what he called a major decision on Iran, asking whether a deal can be reached or if he should, in his words, annihilate the Islamic Republic. Meanwhile, Trump is preparing to host Chinese President Xi Jinping for Xi's first visit to the nation's capital in a decade. I'm Bree Wood with What's Trending.
14: 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Here's Morgan Wood.
15: The HBCU marching band battle is already getting tight. The first 2026 Red Lobster Band of the Year rankings are out. And behold, the green and gold. Norfolk State Spartan Legion is sitting at number one in Division I. Right behind them are the Aggies of North Carolina A&T's Blue and Gold Marching Machine at number two. The Wildcats of Bethune-Cookman come in at number three, followed by the Rattlers of Florida A&M's Marching 100. Norfolk State currently leads the percussion category, while North Carolina A&T tops the auxiliaries. The rankings are based on evaluations of HBCU band performances, with music educators providing feedback throughout the season. And there's still plenty of season left. The competition culminates December 11th at Mercedes-Benz Stadium in Atlanta, where the Division I finalists will take the national stage. For now, Norfolk State has an early lead, but with several weeks to go, the race is far from over. With the latest in HBCU news, I'm Morgan Wood on the Black Information Network.
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17: Walter Anderson was a pianist, professor, composer, and the first African-American man to become head of the music department at Antioch College in 1946. This made him the first black man to chair a department outside of the nation's historically black colleges. The Zanesville, Ohio native attended Oberlin College and studied music at the Berkshire Music Center and Cleveland Institute of Music in his youth. Anderson was a pioneer in the academic world, and in 1968, he was appointed director of music programs at the National Endowment for the Arts. At the NEA, he developed grant guidelines that garnered private sector support for the arts. And in 1979, he was awarded the Special Citation for Distinguished Service to the Arts. Walter Anderson passed away in November of 2003, but his legacy continues to live on through numerous accolades and his variations in orchestration. And

0: spoke about using his platforms for truth and transparency, while also using his celebrity influence to get things done as the mayor of Stockton. Rapper Young Jock also spoke about his influential dance around his hit song, It's Going Down.
1: When I made my dance for the first time in the world,

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1: I'm Uptown Angela on the Black Information Network. In 1895, Mary Fields, also known as Stagecoach Mary, became the first African-American woman to become a U.S. Postal Service Star Route Carrier. She was hired because she was the fastest at hitching a team of six horses. She drove her route with horses and a mule named Moses. Born a slave in 1832 in Tennessee, Mary had a reputation for wearing men's clothes, smoking, drinking, and shooting guns. Before becoming a mail carrier, she worked for 10 years at a convent, but her lifestyle led her to being kicked out of the mission. As a star carrier in Cascade, Montana, her job was to protect the mail on her route from thieves and bandits and to deliver mail. She was the only second woman in the United States and the first African-American woman to serve in that role. When she died in December 1914, she had one of the largest funerals ever in Cascade. And that's a fact. I'm Uptown Angela on the Black Information Network.
0: I'm Morgan Wood on your home for 24/7 News, the Black Information Network. 100 women were honored on Capitol Hill last week for their leadership, professional achievements, and impact in their communities. The 2026 100 Women of Excellence were recognized during a ceremony at the Dirksen Senate Office Building as part of the Congressional Black Caucus Weekend. The honorees represent women across industries and communities recognized for their work in leadership, service, and creating opportunities for others. I spoke with one of the 100 women honored, media personality Leah A. Henry, about what the honor means to her.
2: It's an incredible honor. I mean, I think in a time where Black women in this economy, in this job market, are trying to figure out where to kind of pick up our pieces and land, it was such an honor to be honored by other Black women in the community who are serving, who are trying to make their communities a better place. And I was just happy to be in that number.
0: I went on to ask Leah what she thinks specifically put her in that number. And here's what she had to say.
2: You know, that's a great question. And I don't have the answer to that. I just think that, you know, one of the things about my platform as a media personality, I have always tried to be about the community. I've tried to always be in the community. I've tried to serve the greater DMV area with the work that I've done and just making sure that people feel heard. And so, again, I'm very honored that people have seen my work and contribution to media in this community and thought that I was deserving to be in the room.
0: Leah A. Henry is the host of the OK And podcast and has gone viral several times for her celebrity interviews. The celebration continued with a brunch honoring the women at the Royal Sonesta Hotel in Washington, D.C. Meanwhile, Montgomery County Councilmember Will Jawando is returning to work after suffering a heart attack during a pickup basketball game. Jawando was hospitalized earlier this month and had a stent placed in his heart to improve blood flow. Doctors expect him to make a full recovery. Jawando, who is running for Montgomery County Executive, has invited reporters to the county council office to discuss his health and his campaign. In other news, another D.C. organization is fighting plans to carve President Trump's name into its building. The United States Institute of Peace filed an emergency motion with the U.S. Court of Appeals last week. The Trump administration took over the institute last year, despite claims from USIP leaders that the organization is an independent entity and that the building is privately owned. Lawyers for the institute say any plans to carve Trump's name into the building should be put on hold until the legal dispute is resolved. For more on these stories and international, national, state, and local news affecting the Black community, listen to the Black Information Network on the iHeartRadio app or log on to bInnews.com. 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
1: Georgia's Gwinnett County residents pressed police about privacy, oversight, and access to license plate reader data.
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0: Where the city listens first. 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
4: Inflation is finally slowing down, but that trip to the grocery store does not seem to be getting any cheaper. According to the latest data, grocery prices are still higher than they were a year ago, and the USDA is expecting prices to go up again later this year. One of the biggest expenses at the grocery store is beef. According to Consumer Affairs, the cost of beef is already up about 9% year over year, and experts say limited cattle supplies and less beef production could push prices even higher next year. That means burgers and steaks could be some of the most expensive items in your grocery cart. Meanwhile, the cost of coffee is up by over 6%. The cost of candy and sweets has also gone up. Fruits and vegetables are also costing more because of weather problems like droughts and floods. And it's not just the food itself. It's labor, packaging, trucking, refrigeration, warehouse cost, and the cost of fuel. Unfortunately, many economists say the higher cost of food is becoming the new normal. Money news at 24 and 54 minutes past each hour. I'm Nicole Deal on your home for Black News First, the Black Information Network.
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5: I'm Mike Island on your home for 24/7 News, the Black Information Network. Up to 10 million black people in the United States are living below the poverty line. According to the U.S. Census Bureau, about 9 to 10 million black individuals are below the poverty line, reflecting a poverty rate between 17% and 20%. That's out of a total black population of about 48 million. The Census Bureau also says the rate for the black population living in poverty remains more than double the rate for white Americans. In states like Indiana, up to 177,000 African Americans live below the federal poverty level, the Census Bureau says. Despite these numbers, the poverty level has decreased nationwide. According to WHBQ, Tennessee is one of several states that's seeing an increase. As the number climbs, the resources available are dwindling. The Census Bureau says 13.5% of Tennesseans live in poverty, higher than the national average of 12%. Reginald Alexander is the Mid-South Food Bank Director of Government Affairs. Alexander, who is African American, says the supply and demand effect in terms of resources can be difficult.
6: We have to stretch resources because incoming dollars are not always keeping up with the need. So we've been able to manage, but it's getting trickier. I'll just put it that way.
5: Alexander says the working poor are also in a dilemma.
6: There are people who make more, that don't reach the threshold for SNAP, or surpass the threshold, shall I say, for SNAP because they make too much.
5: With inflation, people are not only opting for cheaper or more affordable options, they're just buying less in general, WHBQ says. A new study is ranking the top states for binge drinking. According to a report from the Valley Spring Recovery Center, they examined age-adjusted binge drinking rates. They used data from the CDC's Behavioral Risk Factor Surveillance System. Iowa was named the top state for binge drinking, followed by North Dakota in second and Montana in third. We have more on these stories and national, international, state, and local news impacting the black community. Listen to the Black Information Network on the free iHeartRadio app. And now, here's your Healthy Minute. Snoring can be a symptom of a serious problem. It's a silent killer that affects 1 in 3 men and 1 in 5 women. Sleep apnea has been linked to temporomandibular or jaw joint disorder, or TMD. This is when the upper and lower teeth don't meet correctly. It's treatable by specially trained neuromuscular dentists who can find your jaw's comfortable resting position. 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I'm Mike Island on the Black Information Network.
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10: Hope in the face of difficulty. Hope in the face of uncertainty. The audacity of hope.
11: I'm asking you to believe, not in my ability to bring about change, but in yours. Yes, we can.
0: Hope has a home, and it starts with us. Honoring legacies, overcoming barriers, pursuing justice, and empowering generations.
12: Hello, Chicago. 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
13: Welcome to Hope Has a Home. I'm Bree Wood for the Black Information Network. Today, we'll explore the art, culture, and visual identity that makes the Obama Presidential Center much more than a museum. Rising above Chicago's historic South Side, the center was designed to be a place where history, community, and inspiration come together. Every detail, from the architecture to the artwork, was chosen to tell a story about possibility and participation. Artist Mark Bradford described what it was like creating the monumental piece, City of Big Shoulders, for the center.
14: City of Big Shoulders is about Chicago, how it was really a tough city, and people get to work and they get it done. I knew that this was visually three parts, the land and the water and the coastal, and you can see the shape that is the center. As we're moving in a space of uncertainty, I think actually this is the perfect time for all of us to be at the table. The activist, the artist, politician, the community leader, the church leader. So I think that at this moment, the Obama Presidential Center can be a force in that.
13: President and Mrs. Obama have long championed the power of the arts to connect people and spark conversation. That philosophy is reflected throughout the campus, where visitors encounter more than 28 commissioned works created by some of the world's most celebrated artists. One of the center's most striking features is Julie Mereto's printed glass installation, Uprising of the Sun. Standing 83 feet high, the artwork welcomes guests with a colorful display inspired by themes of hope, democracy, and collective action. Inside and throughout the campus, works by Maya Lin, Theaster Gates, Nick Cave, Marie Watt, Kiki Smith, Carrie Mae Weems, and many others invite visitors to reflect on identity, resilience, and the American experience. Most of the artwork is accessible to the public free of charge. Here's artist Maya Lin on the significance of her sculptural commission titled Seeing Through the Universe, which is the centerpiece of the Ann Dunham Water Terrace at the OPC, named for the former president's mother.
15: There is something so powerful about a very still flowing use of water, so that when you touch the water, you change it. And for him to have chosen to name the garden after his mother just makes me feel so great.
13: Former President Obama also spoke on the inspiration for the sculpture dedicated to his mother.
16: When we thought about what might be a fitting way to commemorate my mother's influence on me and my sister, you know, I thought, where would she want to be in this space? I could picture her sitting on one of the benches on a nice summer afternoon, just smiling, watching a bunch of kids running through a fountain. And I thought that would capture who she was, as well as just about anything else.
13: The center's visual identity also draws from President Obama's iconic rising sun imagery and the spirit of civic participation that defined his campaigns. Designers created a modern look that blends bold typography, vibrant color, and community-centered storytelling. For the Obama Foundation, art is more than decoration. It's a language that helps people see themselves in a larger story. It creates opportunities for dialogue, learning, and engagement. 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For ticket information and to learn more about the Obama Presidential Center, visit Obama.org. The Obama Foundation is a nonprofit collaborator of the Black Information Network. I'm Bree Wood for the Black Information Network.
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17: I'm Vanessa Tyler with a look at modern-day Black history you should know. September 11th, 2001, we will never forget. Amid the terror and destruction, countless heroes answered the call, running toward danger while others fled. Among them were Black firefighters and police officers who made the ultimate sacrifice. They were fathers, mothers, sons, daughters, courageous first responders who carried the weight of duty, knowing the risks. Firefighter Vernon Cherry, a gifted singer with Ladder 118 in Brooklyn, gave his life that day. NYPD officer Clinton Davis stood as a guardian of the city he loved. These heroes reflected the strength and resilience of their communities. Their sacrifices remind us of the unity and courage we are capable of, even in our darkest moments. This is Vanessa Tyler on your home for 24/7 Black News First, the Black Information Network.
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18: I'm Misty Jordan on your home for 24/7 News, the Black Information Network. Here's what's happening in your region right now. A growing debate over flock cameras is unfolding across Hampton Roads. Residents are raising privacy concerns about flock cameras, which are automated license plate readers used by local law enforcement. Newport News resident Eric Schiller told Wavy News 10 he is protesting surveillance cameras.
19: I recently took my family down to Yorktown Beach. There's three different cameras that watch you shower in Yorktown Beach. That's not okay with me. The majority of people that I'm talking to do not agree with this technology. The lack of transparency is a big red flag for me as well.
18: The cameras photograph vehicles on public roads, capturing information like license plates, make, model, and color. Officials say they do not identify drivers or capture characteristics such as race or sex. Following public pushback, local agencies reduced the amount of flock images that are stored from 30 days to 7 days. State law prohibits local governments from sharing data with federal agencies. Law enforcement officials say flock is a valuable investigative tool. Norfolk Commonwealth Attorney Raman Fatai says the technology is helpful.
20: Flock is neither a search nor a seizure. It is photographs of the piece of metal the government requires you to have on your car while your car is on a public road. It does not have Fourth Amendment implication.
18: Fatai also argues the technology helped investigators solve the 2023 murder of a Black man, Ali Muhammad. Four new names are being added to the list of Black workers who helped build Norfolk Botanical Garden nearly 90 years ago. Sunday, their names were announced during the garden's 18th annual Heritage Day. In 1938, 220 Black workers were hired through the Works Progress Administration to clear brush and trees for what was then called the Norfolk Azalea Garden. The work was difficult and dangerous, involving swampy conditions, snakes, and long days clearing the land. Because of segregation, many of the workers were banned from entering the garden they helped create. Less than 80 of those workers have been identified. As a result, the garden has spent more than two decades working to identify more of the workers. Organizers say the goal is to make sure none of the workers who helped build the garden are forgotten. More than 5,000 people have been detained by ICE in North Carolina so far this year. The figures come from the Deportation Data Project. Immigration attorneys and advocates say the increased enforcement is creating fear among immigrant families, with some people reportedly being detained during routine immigration appointments. Mental health advocates say the fear and uncertainty are also making it harder for some immigrants and refugees to seek care. The data shows more than 40% of people detained nationwide had no criminal history. And Hampton University aviation students now have tools to help them take flight. The HBCU is partnering with Texas-based Thrust Flight to provide students with access to airplanes and flight simulators for hands-on training. Students say the partnership is giving them more opportunities to build experience and, for some, making flight training more affordable. I'm Misty Jordan on your home for Black News First, the Black Information Network.
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21: 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It's more than just menus. It's a movement.
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21: From soul food kitchens to hidden gem caterers, Black Restaurant Week shines a light where it's long been missing. It's helped generate tens of millions of dollars for Black-owned businesses, keeping legacies alive and creating new ones. And it's part of Black history still being written every time a diner takes that first bite. I'm Esther Dillard for the Black Information Network.
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0: 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I'm Charlamagne Tha God, host of the world's most dangerous morning show, The Breakfast Club, and my history lives here.
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4: The opinions, beliefs, and viewpoints expressed in this commentary are those of the author and do not necessarily represent those of BIN and its founding partners and employees.
5: I'm James T. Harris, and I have something to say. Socialism has become one of those words wrapped in comforting language. We're told it means fairness, dignity, affordable health care, free child care, or simply caring for your neighbor. But that's not actually what socialism is. Here's the problem. Most Americans say they like the idea of socialism, yet very few can accurately define it. When New York Mayor Zoran Mamdani speaks to the general public, he says democratic socialism is about dignity, democracy, and opportunity for everyone. But when he speaks to fellow socialists, he says something much more revealing. He says the goal is to seize the means of production. That's not a slogan. That's the definition. Seizing the means of production means taking ownership of the economy away from private citizens and placing it under government control. Factories, farms, major industries, infrastructure. That's socialism. Universal health care and government programs can exist under capitalism. They are not what defines socialism. Political philosophers call this the Mott and Bailey. The Mott is the easy position. Dignity, fairness, democracy. The Bailey is the controversial one. Government ownership of the economy. History matters. When governments have seized the economy on a large scale, the results have too often been disastrous. From Mao's China to Castro's Cuba to Chavez's Venezuela. Different countries, same pattern. Concentrated power, economic decline, and human suffering. If you want to support socialism, that's your right. But don't support a marketing campaign. Understand what his advocates actually mean, not just what they say in campaign speeches, but what they say among themselves. Because words matter, definitions matter. And before America embraces an economic system, Americans ought to know exactly what that system is. I'm James T. Harris for the Black Information Network.
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6: Trending this hour, the ICE agent who shot a Venezuelan man during an encounter over the weekend in Austin, Texas, was not wearing a body camera, according to Department of Homeland Security officials. NBC News reports the agent had been issued a camera, but it's unclear why it was not activated or being worn at the time of the shooting. The man who was shot, identified as Wilbur Perez, has since been transferred to an immigration processing facility as the investigation continues. I'm Bree Wood with What's Trending.
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7: Basketball Hall of Famer Doc Rivers is returning to TV. Rivers has been hired as a game analyst on NBC's NBA coverage. The 64-year-old has more than four decades of experience as an NBA player and coach, including a championship-winning season in 2008 with the Celtics. Week two of the NFL season is done. The Rams beat the Giants on Monday Night Football. Sunday, several teams pulled off huge upsets on the road. The Saints, Raiders, Bengals, and Browns all came away with stunning victories. NFL teams are now turning their attention to week three. The Falcons and Packers will battle from Lambeau on Thursday Night Football. NFL groundkeepers will work overtime this week to get the playing field in order for the league's first ever game in Rio de Janeiro. Multiple sources report that the league is aware of poor conditions at the stadium, with a goalkeeper with the Brazilian soccer club Flamengo calling the grass deplorable. The Cowboys and Ravens will clash in Rio on Sunday. And the WNBA will wrap up the final week of the regular season this week. With the latest in sports, I'm Misty Jordan on the Black Information Network, your home for Black news first.
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2: Born of the boroughs.
8: I like to think of the Obama Presidential Center as a tribute to what happens when ordinary people come together to do extraordinary things. will tell the story of the volunteers who powered our campaign toward history and the 8 years of progress, setback, and hope that followed. You'll be able to walk through a full-scale replica of the Oval Office, relive the moments that defined my presidency, experience the impact of our history-making First Lady, and check out a few of her dresses, too. At the center of it all, a public plaza will welcome visitors for live performances and community festivals. And on the roof, a garden. That's the Obama Presidential Center. It's happening here in Chicago on the South Side. Because you never know where something that starts on the South Side might lead.
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6: NBA Hall of Famer Shaquille O'Neal has added another title to his already lengthy resume, Honorary FBI Special Agent. The distinction was presented by FBI Director Kash Patel during the FBI National Academy Session 299 graduation in Quantico, Virginia. Patel praised O'Neal as one of the nation's strongest supporters of law enforcement. The title is honorary and does not grant O'Neal any official FBI authority. The basketball legend has maintained ties to law enforcement for decades, serving in reserve office roles and participating in police training programs during and after his NBA career. And Whoopi Goldberg is temporarily stepping away from The View, only to film a new movie. Goldberg announced she'll be absent from the daytime talk show for portions of the next 2 weeks while working on the upcoming Netflix comedy Women Like Us. Goldberg says she'll still appear on Mondays, while former View co-hosts Star Jones, Lisa Ling, Sherry Shepherd, and Debbie Matenopoulos fill in during the week. Joy Behar will handle moderating duties while Goldberg is away. With the latest in entertainment at 17 and 47 minutes past each hour, I'm Bree Wood on the Black Information Network, your home for Black News First.
10: I'm Kevin Brown with another look at modern day Black history you should know. On January 6, 2021, as chaos engulfed the U.S. Capitol,
11: multiple capital injuries,
10: a group of Black officers stood as pillars of resilience and bravery. Among them was Capitol Police Officer Eugene Goodman, who diverted rioters away from the Senate chamber, potentially saving countless lives. Lieutenant Michael Byrd also faced a dire situation, protecting lawmakers from an advancing mob. His decisive actions safeguarded those entrusted to his care. And Officer Harry Dunn fought back against physical threats and racial slurs, standing firm in the defense of the Capitol and democracy. These Black officers and many others remind us that the strength of our democracy lies in those who protect it. So let's never forget to honor their heroism and strive for a nation worthy of their sacrifice. For the Black Information Network, I'm Kevin Brown.
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12: Alexandria Ikamoni on your home for Black News First, the Black Information Network. A former Black Georgia judge could face renewed ethics charges if she ever tries to return to the bench. The Georgia Supreme Court ruled this week that former Fulton County Superior Court Judge Sharmella Williams committed 28 ethics violations, serious enough to warrant removal. But because Williams resigned in February while the charges were pending, the court dismissed the case without prejudice. That means the state's judicial watchdog can revive it if Williams seeks judicial office again. Williams is now working as a prosecutor in the Fulton County District Attorney's Office. A former Georgia police officer will spend the rest of his life behind bars after being convicted of sexually abusing a 15-year-old. Richard Goodine was sentenced to life in prison plus 20 years for aggravated sexual battery and child molestation. Police records show he faced multiple complaints of inappropriate sexual conduct over the years. At sentencing, victims described the lasting impact.
13: It affects how I trust, how I love, and how I see myself.
11: proof. It has impacted my mental health, my relationships, and my ability to feel safe in this world.
12: Goodine's defense attorneys had sought a 25-year sentence. He now has 30 days to file an appeal. Newly obtained text messages are fueling questions about who testified before the grand jury that indicted Louisiana Attorney General Liz Merle. Her attorney points to a message from a special prosecutor referencing six VIP witnesses who she believes were New Orleans council members and the mayor.
13: We still don't know what exactly happened before that grand jury, but when we obtained these text messages, it seemed very clear that the council members and the mayor are the six people included that are listed as the VIPs who demanded that they have their drivers and their attorneys and get in and out without being seen.
12: But City Attorney Charlene Gibson warns her attorney may be improperly trying to identify grand jury witnesses, which could violate state law. Merle was indicted in July on public intimidation and malfeasance charges tied to letters she sent to city officials in May. The case was later dropped. Thousands of drivers in New Orleans could have grounds to challenge red light camera tickets because of the criminal case against a police officer. Officer Brandon Coleman faces 350 counts accused of collecting more than $111,000 for overtime he did not work. A legal analysis says the case could call into question tickets that drivers have already paid and could potentially expose the city to a class action lawsuit. A basketball legend is taking center stage in New Orleans, but this time behind the turntables. Shaquille O'Neal will perform as DJ Diesel during halftime of the Saints home opener against the Raiders this Sunday. The LSU legend joined the lineup celebrating the Saints' 60th season. I'm Alexandria Ikemoni on your home for Black News First, the Black Information Network.
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17: A new study shows that the families who could benefit the most from the federal government's new Trump Accounts program are exactly the ones who are not signing up. The investment accounts are designed to help children build wealth over time through long-term investing. Kids that are eligible can receive a free government deposit of $1,000. But according to a Commonwealth survey, only 5% of low to moderate income families who are eligible have opened an account since the program launched back in July. Over 50% of parents say they have heard of the program, but many are still undecided because they do not fully understand how the accounts work. Trump accounts function primarily like retirement investment accounts, and for the most part, the money is invested in low-cost stock market index funds. Children born between 2025 and 2028 may qualify for the one-time federal contribution, and parents do not have to contribute their own money to receive that $1,000 deposit. Money news at 24 and 54 minutes past each hour. I'm Nicole Deal on your home for Black News First, the Black Information Network.
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18: I'm Mike Moore on your home for 24/7 News, the Black Information Network. Black former Vice President Kamala Harris spent Tuesday in Detroit campaigning with Democratic U.S. Senate nominee Dr. Abdul El-Sayed.
19: The United States Senate should be a stopgap on the abuses of this administration, and I would suggest to you that the fellow sitting to my right would be one of them when elected.
18: The two took part in a fireside chat hosted by the Detroit branch of the NAACP. Harris told voters who are disillusioned that we cannot take ourselves out of the game, noting fundamental freedoms and rights in the U.S. are under attack. She says the Trump administration is trying to take our tools by gutting the Voting Rights Act. She urged black voters to support El-Sayed. Chicago Mayor Brandon Johnson is naming his choice to serve as the City of Chicago's next corporation council. Johnson has appointed Renee Hatcher as the city's lead attorney. Her appointment is subject to approval by the city council. Hatcher, who is black, is currently a clinical professor. Hatcher is replacing Mary Richardson Lowry, who is retiring after serving as the corporation council since 2023. She was the first black woman to hold the position. We're learning a local nonprofit is looking for volunteers this weekend. Free Bikes for Kids is holding a bike collection day Saturday from 9 a.m. to 2 p.m. at 11 locations across the metro area. The nonprofit is hoping to collect 3,000 bikes. They're looking for volunteers to help clean the bikes and make any needed repairs. Detroit is a city with a predominantly black population. Chicago officials have begun the rollout of a major software update to the city's 911 dispatch system. Deputy Mayor for Community Safety, Emmanuel Andre, says it's time the antiquated system gets an upgrade. The Deputy Mayor for Community Safety adds that the new system should shave 33 seconds off response times. 14 Chicago aldermen have sent a letter to the city's black mayor, Brandon Johnson, asking for more time and information on the new system before replacing the exiting one. The mayor responded by saying the system has been stress tested and is ready to go. Johnson also mentioned that workers at the Office of Emergency Management and Communications have completed over 4,600 hours of classroom instruction as part of the implementation process. Now our Washington Roundup. President Trump says U.S. officials met with an Iranian delegation at the United Nations in New York City. Trump told reporters he feels very good right now about the situation. The president called the meeting productive and said another one should be happening soon. While addressing the General Assembly, Trump said he believes Iran won't make a deal with the U.S. until after the midterm elections. The president is also pushing for an end to the Ukraine-Russia war. He met with Ukrainian President Volodymyr Zelensky at the United Nations General Assembly.
20: I think they both want to see the war ended, to be honest with you. It's time. A lot of people being killed, and they don't want that, but I think they both want to see the war ended.
18: The president has blamed the ongoing war for the rise in diesel costs. Trump said he thinks a solution to the war will be found. The average price for diesel has risen past $6.50 for the first time ever. And that's your Washington Roundup. I'm Mike Moore on your home for 24/7 News, the Black Information Network.
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22: Welcome to the journey around America, where we visit iconic locations connected to black history. 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The Apollo Theater opened its doors in 1914 as a burlesque theater, but soon became the premier showplace for live musical entertainment. The theater became famous for Amateur Night, a weekly talent show that launched the careers of stars like Lauryn Hill and the Jackson 5.
23: Osiris, let me get the ISIS. If you talk to females,
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22: The slogan, "Be good or be gone," became the theater's motto. 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For the Black Information Network, I'm Kevin Brown.
6: I'm Bree Wood with BIN News Now. The White House television press pool has stopped covering President Trump's events after CNN, MS Now, and Politico were barred from the White House.
25: You would think that an outlet would write at least reasonably well, but never.
6: The outlets are now pursuing legal action while a federal judge has scheduled a hearing for Wednesday.
0: The mother of Tasia Fortune said she plans to attend every court hearing for the man accused of killing her daughter. Jarquez Ratliff faces a preliminary hearing Friday on murder charges, while Jackson Police Chief Rochelle Brefney says the investigation remains active and more arrests are expected. And Black 34-year-old Sharifa Nicole Henderson of Kansas City is facing federal charges for allegedly sending death threats to the family of slain Texas teen Austin Metcalf during the murder trial of Carmelo Anthony. Prosecutors say Henderson sent multiple threatening messages and could face prison time if convicted. Get BIN News now, on demand, 24/7, on the iHeartRadio app.
4: I'm Mike Stevens on your home for Black News First, the Black Information Network. Here's your top headlines this hour. A new dispute is threatening to hold up a more than $11 million settlement between the estate of Tatiana Jefferson and the city of Fort Worth, Texas. She was the innocent black woman who was shot and killed inside her home while playing video games with her young nephew after an officer quickly fired without identifying himself when a neighbor called for a welfare check at the house. The officer who did it was fired and sent to prison 4 years ago. The settlement over the wrongful death was just approved. However, now the family of a deceased black man named Marquise Jefferson is asking for a criminal investigation into alleged fraud to be done into the probate process, since Tatiana has his last name, which is also on her birth certificate. But later, DNA testing showed he was not her biological father, and his estate was not offered any money in the settlement. This is that man's 75-year-old wife.
5: It's about justice. It's about honor. It's about fairness and right doing.
4: His family says Marquise Jefferson was a father figure to Tatiana since birth, including paying child support and helping her financially through college. But there is now a legal dispute over whether he had the legal right to be considered a Tatiana's father and therefore entitled to some of the settlement money. 18 suspects in the assassination 5 years ago of black Haitian president Jovenel Moise have been transported from Haiti to Florida to face trial. The suspects were flown to the United States aboard a military aircraft and are expected to face proceedings in Florida. The 53-year-old was shot and killed at his private residence in Port-au-Prince in 2021. His wife, Martine Moise, was wounded in the attack. The four suspects face possible life sentences if convicted. Federal prosecutors say the motive was money. Part of the murder plot was reportedly organized in South Florida. And a new historical marker in Gregg County, Texas, way up north in the state, is honoring black military heroes, something that's taken 12 years to get done. Between the 1870s and 1890s, the Shiloh community there consisted of a church, school, and cemetery for African Americans. The area was also a slave encampment before the Civil War. The historical marker is a way of honoring black service members from that era. And as we have reported several times here on the BIN, black Americans have fought in every military conflict this country has had, often with the idea of gaining freedom or civil rights. But sadly, in many cases, that did not happen. For more stories of interest to the black community, log on to BINnews.com. 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
7: Traveling north to escape Jim Crow laws and to seek out economic opportunities. 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
26: You're nothing but a big town, pretty boy.
7: Blues clubs would eventually sprout up on the South Side as a new culture took hold. As recording technology became more accessible, that culture would grow alongside the modern music industry.
26: Baby, can it be mine?
10: The Chicago Blues will go on to become one of the most significant influences on early rock music. This is Patty Jackson for the Black Information Network.
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4: I'm Kevin Brown on your home for 24/7 News, the Black Information Network, and here's what's happening right now. A review of the Bida Seattle Festival mass shooting revealed that police officers swiftly apprehended the shooter within half a minute, but delays in providing official information were attributed to the mayor's office in Seattle. The Seattle Police Department was ready to hold a news briefing at 7:30 p.m. on the night of the shooting, but it was postponed for nearly 5 hours. The shooting occurred on the final day of the festival, resulting in 3 fatalities and 4 injuries. Controversial CTA board chairman Lester Barclay will hold on to his leadership position. New board members voted today to keep him on as chair, and he still needs to be confirmed by the Illinois State Senate. Barclay has faced criticism from transit advocates because he blasted Illinois' transit reform legislation. They also claim he didn't ride the CTA as frequently as they think he should. Barclay was also nominated by Mayor Brandon Johnson to serve on the board of the new Illinois Transit Authority, which now governs the CTA, Metra, and Pace. Illinois Governor J.B. Pritzker is opening up about his use of a weight loss drug. The 61-year-old Democrat says he's lost 80 pounds with the help of the GLP-1 drug, diet, and exercise after his doctor diagnosed him with type 2 diabetes 2 years ago and put him on insulin.
11: And he said, "You're probably never going to get off of insulin. People don't usually." And I said, "No, you can. I know people who've done it. I'm going to do it."
4: Since then, his glucose levels have dropped and he's no longer taking insulin. Pritzker says health was a motivation for losing weight and not talk that he could be a 2028 presidential candidate. Seattle Mayor Katie Wilson recently presented a $9.1 billion proposed budget at the main library downtown, emphasizing a balanced budget with no deficit through 2030. And a focus on effective government and economic growth without new taxes. The budget includes funding for 66 additional police officers and permanent funding for a teen late-night program in High Point. Some transportation levy-funded programs will continue as planned. Some maintenance projects may face delays. Another person facing charges after a drug bust in Pittsburgh, California. Authorities recently conducted a search warrant at a local home as part of a drug investigation in the city. Police ultimately arrested a man inside the residence after a quarter pound of meth was found inside the home. Officers say residents had told them they suspected the man was dealing drugs from the home due to the amount of traffic that was showing up outside the residence at all hours of the day. Candidate for Chicago Mayor William Quinlan is taking legal action against 4 other challengers, including Illinois Secretary of State Alexei Janulius. The attorney filed the lawsuit today, accusing the candidates of running for re-election while running for mayor. Other defendants in the suit are Congressman Mike Quigley, County Treasurer Maria Pappas, and Board of Review Commissioner George Cardenas. Quinlan says the law says you can't file 2 seats of petitions at the same time for incompatible offices. He added that if you do, you have to withdraw from one of the offices within 5 days after filing them. If not, you can be disqualified from both. I'm Kevin Brown on your home for Black News First, the Black Information Network.
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13: Imagine you're walking down the street in New York City. 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
16: This is apology. Apology is not associated with the police or any other organization, but rather is a way for you to tell people what you have done wrong and how you feel about it. 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
13: What would you apologize for?
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27: Mom, Dad, I'm really sorry. 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
32: This line shouldn't be for apologies. It should be for deranged, psychotic people. People are all crazy. I don't believe this.
13: And the at the other end.
0: I just use the name Mr. Apology because that's the simplest thing.
13: From Wondery, the makers of The Shrink Next Door and Jacked, comes The Apology Line.
0: Basically, what I'm running amounts to an anonymous public confessional.
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6: 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Would you have dinner with me?
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0: 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Your dungeon or mine.
13: I'm Marissa Bridge. For 15 years, I watched the Apology Line grow, and I saw Mr. Apology unravel.
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20: The opinions, beliefs, and viewpoints expressed in this commentary are those of the author and do not necessarily represent those of BIN and its founding partners and employees.
21: I'm James T. Harris, and I have something to say. Socialism has become one of those words wrapped in comforting language. We're told it means fairness, dignity, affordable health care, free child care, or simply caring for your neighbor. But that's not actually what socialism is. Here's the problem. Most Americans say they like the idea of socialism, yet very few can accurately define it. When New York Mayor Zoran Mamdani speaks to the general public, he says democratic socialism is about dignity, democracy, and opportunity for everyone. But when he speaks to fellow socialists, he says something much more revealing. He says the goal is to seize the means of production. That's not a slogan. That's the definition. Seizing the means of production means taking ownership of the economy away from private citizens and placing it under government control. Factories, farms, major industries, infrastructure. That's socialism. Universal health care and government programs can exist under capitalism. They are not what defines socialism. Political philosophers call this the Mott and Bailey. The Mott is the easy position. Dignity, fairness, democracy. The Bailey is the controversial one. Government ownership of the economy. History matters. When governments have seized the economy on a large scale, the results have too often been disastrous. From Mao's China to Castro's Cuba to Chavez's Venezuela. Different countries, same pattern. Concentrated power, economic decline, and human suffering. If you want to support socialism, that's your right. But don't support a marketing campaign. Understand what his advocates actually mean, not just what they say in campaign speeches, but what they say among themselves. Because words matter, definitions matter. And before America embraces an economic system, Americans ought to know exactly what that system is. I'm James T. Harris for the Black Information Network.
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22: Here's what's trending this hour. Drug makers behind some of the nation's most popular weight loss medications are facing lawsuits over claims the drugs may be linked to sudden vision loss. Patients allege manufacturers failed to adequately warn users about the potential risks. The lawsuits target Novo Nordisk, makers of Wegovy and Ozempic, and Eli Lilly, which makes Zepbound. While research on the issue is ongoing, some countries already require warnings about the condition on the drug's labels. I'm Bree Wood with What's Trending.
15: Black Information Network, Eye on HBCUs, covering the latest news, sports, and events at our historically Black colleges and universities. Here's Morgan Wood.
23: The HBCU marching band battle is already getting tight. The first 2026 Red Lobster Band of the Year rankings are out, and behold, the green and gold. Norfolk State Spartan Legion is sitting at number one in Division I. Right behind them are the Aggies of North Carolina A&T's Blue and Gold Marching Machine at number two. The Wildcats of Bethune-Cookman come in at number 3, followed by the Rattlers of Florida A&M's Marching 100. Norfolk State currently leads the percussion category, while North Carolina A&T tops the auxiliaries. The rankings are based on evaluations of HBCU band performances, with music educators providing feedback throughout the season. And there's still plenty of season left. The competition culminates December 11th at Mercedes-Benz Stadium in Atlanta, where the Division I finalists will take the national stage. For now, Norfolk State has an early lead, but with several weeks to go, the race is far from over. With the latest in HBCU news, I'm Morgan Wood on the Black Information Network.
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4: I'm Shay Diddy on the Black Information Network. In 2019, the St. John Will.i.am Coltrane African Orthodox Church observed its 50th anniversary. Based in San Francisco, the church uses John Coltrane's music as a source for religious discovery. Instead of singing traditional hymns, worshipers chant Coltrane's A Love Supreme, and there are monthly meditations where people commune with Coltrane's music. In 1965, Branzo King and his wife, Marina King, saw Coltrane live at San Francisco Jazz Club. The couple had a religious experience. They called it a sound baptism. In the years leading up to his death in 1967 at the age of 40, Coltrane's music had grown increasingly spiritual. He said that he wanted to be a saint, and in him, Branzo, who had wanted to be a preacher, had found his God. Instead of a mural of Jesus in the sanctuary, there is one of patron saint John Coltrane. And that's a fact. I'm Shay Diddy on the Black Information Network.
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23: Sean Diddy Combs has scored a significant legal victory after a federal judge dismissed a lawsuit accusing him of sexual assault, sex trafficking, and other misconduct. U.S. District Judge Jennifer L. Rashawn threw out all 15 claims filed by Las Vegas entertainer Julian Sapp, ruling that the lawsuit was filed too late under the applicable statute of limitations. Sapp had alleged that Combs drugged him, sexually assaulted him, secretly recorded encounters, and threatened him over a period of years. Combs denied the allegations. And in more entertainment news, reports claim Roc Nation is

Terrence Leitner owns the honor of being the first and to date only black mayor of the city of Raleigh, North Carolina. Clarence Leitner was born August 21st, 1921, and attended North Carolina Central University, where he earned a degree in mortuary science. After graduation, he became a respected leader of the Raleigh

0: re-election to his office and served just one term. In 1977, he was appointed to fill the vacant North Carolina State Senate seat for the 14th District, and then went on to chair the Southeast Raleigh Improvement Commission from 1993 to 2001. Clarence Leitner passed in 2002 at the age of 81. This is Terrence Bibb for the Black Information Network.
1: I'm Morgan Wood on your home for 24/7 News, the Black Information Network. 100 women were honored on Capitol Hill last week for their leadership, professional achievements, and impact in their communities. The 2026 100 Women of Excellence were recognized during a ceremony at the Dirksen Senate Office Building as part of the Congressional Black Caucus Weekend. The honorees represent women across industries and communities recognized for their work in leadership, service, and creating opportunities for others. I spoke with one of the 100 women honored, media personality Leah A. Henry, about what the honor means to her.
2: It's an incredible honor. I mean, I think in a time where Black women in this economy, in this job market, are trying to figure out where to kind of pick up our pieces and land, it was such an honor to be honored by other Black women in the community who are serving, who are trying to make their communities a better place. And I was just happy to be in that number.
1: I went on to ask Leah what she thinks specifically put her in that number. And here's what she had to say.
2: That's a great question. And I don't have the answer to that. I just think that, you know, one of the things about my platform as a media personality, I have always tried to be about the community. I've tried to always be in the community. I've tried to serve the greater DMV area with the work that I've done and just making sure that people feel heard. And so, again, I'm very honored that people have seen my work and contribution to media in this community and thought that I was deserving to be in the room.
1: Leah A. Henry is the host of the OK And podcast and has gone viral several times for her celebrity interviews. The celebration continued with a brunch honoring the women at the Royal Sonesta Hotel in Washington, D.C. Meanwhile, Montgomery County Councilmember Will Jawando is returning to work after suffering a heart attack during a pickup basketball game. Jawando was hospitalized earlier this month and had a stent placed in his heart to improve blood flow. Doctors expect him to make a full recovery. Jawando, who is running for Montgomery County Executive, has invited reporters to the county council office to discuss his health and his campaign. In other news, another D.C. organization is fighting plans to carve President Trump's name into its building. The United States Institute of Peace filed an emergency motion with the U.S. Court of Appeals last week. The Trump administration took over the institute last year, despite claims from USIP leaders that the organization is an independent entity and that the building is privately owned. Lawyers for the institute say any plans to carve Trump's name into the building should be put on hold until the legal dispute is resolved. For more on these stories and international, national, state, and local news affecting the Black community, listen to the Black Information Network on the iHeartRadio app or log on to bininnews.com. 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I'm Morgan Wood on the Black Information Network, your home for Black news first.
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4: We are facing attacks around voting rights. We are facing attacks around the economy, around health disparities.
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6: Georgia's Gwinnett County residents pressed police about privacy, oversight, and access to license plate reader data.
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0: Inflation is finally slowing down, but that trip to the grocery store does not seem to be getting any cheaper. According to the latest data, grocery prices are still higher than they were a year ago, and the USDA is expecting prices to go up again later this year. One of the biggest expenses at the grocery store is beef. According to Consumer Affairs, the cost of beef is already up about 9% year over year, and experts say limited cattle supplies and less beef production could push prices even higher next year. That means burgers and steaks could be some of the most expensive items in your grocery cart. Meanwhile, the cost of coffee is up by over 6%. The cost of candy and sweets has also gone up. Fruits and vegetables are also costing more because of weather problems like droughts and floods. And it's not just the food itself. It's labor, packaging, trucking, refrigeration, warehouse cost, and the cost of fuel. Unfortunately, many economists say the higher cost of food is becoming the new normal. Money news at 24 and 54 minutes past each hour. I'm Nicole Deal on your home for Black News First, the Black Information Network.
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3: For 24/7 News, the Black Information Network. Up to 10 million black people in the United States are living below the poverty line. According to the U.S. Census Bureau, about 9 to 10 million black individuals are below the poverty line, reflecting a poverty rate between 17% and 20%. That's out of a total black population of about 48 million. The Census Bureau also says the rate for the black population living in poverty remains more than double the rate for white Americans. In states like Indiana, up to 177,000 African Americans live below the federal poverty level, the Census Bureau says. Despite these numbers, the poverty level has decreased nationwide. According to WHBQ, Tennessee is one of several states that's seeing an increase. As the number climbs, the resources available are dwindling. The Census Bureau says 13.5% of Tennesseans live in poverty, higher than the national average of 12%. Reginald Alexander is the Mid-South Food Bank Director of Government Affairs. Alexander, who is African American, says the supply and demand effect in terms of resources can be difficult.
4: We have to stretch resources because incoming dollars are not always keeping up with the need. So we've been able to manage, but it's getting trickier. I'll just put it that way.
3: Alexander says the working poor are also in a dilemma.
4: There are people who make more, that don't reach the threshold for SNAP, or surpass the threshold, shall I say, for SNAP because they make too much.
3: With inflation, people are not only opting for cheaper or more affordable options, they're just buying less in general, WHBQ says. A new study is ranking the top states for binge drinking. According to a report from the Valley Spring Recovery Center, they examined age-adjusted binge drinking rates. They used data from the CDC's Behavioral Risk Factor Surveillance System. Iowa was named the top state for binge drinking, followed by North Dakota in second and Montana in third. We have more on these stories and national, international, state, and local news impacting the black community. 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
5: 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I'm Mike Island on the Black Information Network.
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7: 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But let's see, all my God kids love Taylor Swift so much. Like, you have to hear the way that they sing this song. They're like, you have to listen, Gma, to the song. And look, and can I buy it? And can I get it? So it's definitely some Taylor Swift happening around me going on. And she's super cool. I also really appreciate the way that she writes music and plays music and everything. So she's dope. I like A$AP Rocky. I like A$AP Ferg, too. So, yeah, there's a lot of things I'm into.
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9: News this hour, I'm Terry McCready. Coming up, the former vice president stumping in Michigan. Is a Black candidate for governor a Trump acolyte distancing himself from the president? The DoorDash driver, who was allegedly shot by an ICE agent, won't be deported, at least for now. But first, here's BIN News Now.
10: Paramount Skydance and a coalition of states have settled a lawsuit that sought to block the company's proposed $110 billion merger with Warner Brothers Discovery. California Attorney General Rob Bonta.
11: Paramount is required to move production back to the United States by spending, as a floor, at least $300 million more each year in domestic production right here in this country.
10: The agreement removes a major legal hurdle for one of the largest media deals in recent history. A Mississippi grand jury has determined that no criminal charges are warranted at this time in the death of Nolan Wells. Investigators say evidence and autopsy findings are consistent with drowning after the Black 18-year-old disappeared during a 4th of July trip to Horn Island. And Gunna, Shaboozy, and Ray have been added to the performer lineup for the MTV Video Music Awards. The show takes place September 27th and will be hosted by Snoop Dogg. Get BIN News Now on demand 24/7 on the iHeartRadio app. Back to Terry McCready.
9: The midterms are now just weeks away, and former Vice President Kamala Harris is throwing her support behind Michigan Democrat Abdul El Sayed's bid for the U.S. Senate.
12: The United States Senate should be a stopgap on the abuses of this administration, and I would suggest to you that the fellow sitting to my right would be one of them when elected.
9: Harris joining El Sayed on the campaign trail yesterday to discuss health care costs and Black mental health. The Michigan race between El Sayed and Republican Mike Rogers is one of the most closely watched in the country. Florida's Black Representative Byron Donalds, the GOP nominee for governor and a Trump ally, has scrubbed some references to the president on his retooled website. The old one had a banner at the top saying "Chip in" to support Trump-endorsed Byron Donalds, with text below saying "Trump-endorsed." And there was also a photo of the president, but the new version shows Trump's endorsement in a box next to others from people like Elon Musk and Senator Ted Cruz. The policy agenda on the site has also changed, with affordability as the first issue instead of enact the Trump agenda. A spokesperson from the Donalds campaign told The Hill, our campaign website reflects Byron's focus on the issues that matter most to Floridians. The website changes come as the GOP is anticipating a tough election day. The Austin man who was shot by ICE agents in Texas won't be deported just yet. The attorney for Wilber Garces Perez has been trying to prevent him from being sent back to Venezuela.
13: We have filed a federal lawsuit, and the judge has ordered that he be present at the first hearing.
9: Kate Lincoln Goldfinch says her client remains in an ICE processing center with a bullet still in his back. He was shot over the weekend by an ICE officer while working as a DoorDash driver. Homeland Security said in a statement the 28-year-old missed a court hearing and was ordered deported by a judge. South Sudan's President Salva Kiir dissolving the transitional government yesterday, right after signing amendments to election laws erasing requirements for a permanent constitution and national census. Heavy security was in place as the president prepared to dismantle the government for the first ever election. Analysts warned that last-minute legal changes give him total control. South Sudan achieved independence in 2011, but then plunged into a five-year civil war and remains among the poorest and most corrupt countries in the world. Election Day is scheduled for December 22nd, but the government hasn't implemented preconditions outlined in a 2018 peace agreement. Meanwhile, there are no registered voters, rival armies have not been unified, and the Constitution is non-existent. Stay informed, stay connected, and subscribe. 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
16: I'm Bill Black with another Bet You Didn't Know music fact. So I just got through reading Mariah Carey's book, The Meaning of Mariah Carey. And in it, she talks about her and Derek Jeter had a brief fling from 97 to 1998 towards the end of her marriage to Tommy Mottola. She also revealed that Derek was the inspiration for this song.
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3: I'm Misty Jordan on your home for 24/7 news, the Black Information Network. Here's what's happening in your region right now. Once again, Charlotte-Mecklenburg Schools is looking for a new superintendent. Wednesday night, the school board voted to fire Dr. Crystal Hill.
4: All those in favor of termination of Dr. Hill for convenience, please raise your hand and keep it up until counted. One, two, three, four, five. All those opposed, please keep your hand and raise until it's counted. One, two, three, four. It's approved. All right.
3: Hill, a Black woman, was investigated for nearly 3 months over oversight and leadership. A district report shows there was no improper conduct by Dr. Hill. She'll now be paid for a full year's salary as a part of her severance. There have now been 7 superintendents for CMS in the last 15 years. A former Charlotte City Council member is going to prison. A judge sentenced Tijuana Brown to 10 months for wire fraud conspiracy. The Black woman had been accused of creating fake applications to receive funds through the Paycheck Protection Program during the COVID pandemic. The judge said she used $15,000 to throw a birthday party. She has since paid the money back, and her attorney said she's already been punished and asked the judge for probation. Brown was facing up to 20 years in prison and a $250,000 fine. Supporters for the Brown family say they are all ready to move forward.
5: Her two daughters, for them to keep moving forward in the way that they were raised. The judge made many points about their successes, the fact that they had never been in trouble, the fact that they have lived impeccable lives. That is due to the raising that they received from their mother, Tijuana Brown. So I have no doubt that they'll be able to put this behind them and move forward.
3: Her two daughters both received probation for also taking part in the scheme. More changes came from Wednesday night's Charlotte-Mecklenburg school meeting. A new chair is serving the CMS school board. Stephanie Sneed, a Black woman, voluntarily resigned as chair before the meeting as she faced a call for removal by 3 members. Sneed will continue to serve on the board. Another school board member expressed her concern for the change to WNC Charlotte.
6: I think we're doing ourselves an injustice by bringing this even so close to December when we would actually just be voting in a new chair anyway.
3: Previous vice chair D. Rankin, a Black man, will now take over the position. Sneed said she was a focus of unlawful targeting after being criticized for how she handled a contract with a law firm working for CMS. And Norfolk Public Schools is tightening its bag policy for athletic events. Starting next Thursday, anyone attending athletic events must use clear bags no larger than 16 by 16 by 8 inches. School officials announced the updated safety policy for all sports-related events across all divisions. All bags are subject to search. Backpacks, coolers, duffel bags, laptop and camera bags, drawstring bags, and purses will not be allowed inside athletic venues. Stephen Sutmiller, senior coordinator of athletics at Norfolk Public Schools, said this policy aligns local high school events with standards used by larger sport venues. The majority of students at Norfolk Public Schools are Black. I'm Misty Jordan on your home for Black News First, the Black Information Network.
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9: On September 17th, 2009, 24-year-old Mitrice Richardson disappeared without a trace in the woods near Malibu, California. She had been arrested at a beachside restaurant for failing to pay a tab and taken to the Lost Hills Sheriff Station.
10: You know, I mean, she's not from that area, and I would hate to wake up to a morning report. Girl lost somewhere with her head chopped off.
11: At least in the station here, she will be separated, so nobody's going to be with her. So at least that's, you know, the plus thing, so you don't have to worry about her safety.
9: This is the same Sheriff Station where Mel Gibson was taken to sober up after his drunken rant and then safely driven back to his car. There was no courtesy ride for Mitrice, the young African-American non-celebrity.
12: They knew that she had been released with no car, no money, no cell phone, nothing. And in the dead of night, her mom calls the next morning to tell them that she never came home. And it's like, oh, well, she probably just, you know, she'll, they were just very nonchalant and casual about it.
10: She doesn't know the area. She's never been in your area. Well, I think she's depressed. That's what has me.
13: That's worth you more than just her. Okay.
9: The police released her just after midnight.
14: And there was nothing right. They had my treats victimized from the moment they knew that she was not in the right state of mind she needed to be in. When she needed help, she should have went to a hospital.
9: Maitrice disappeared into the darkness and was never seen alive again. I'm Katherine Townsend, a private investigator, investigative journalist, and host of the podcast Helen Gone. In the third season of Helen Gone, we're going to try to find out what really happened to Maitrice Richardson.
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15: Black Atlanta Mayor Andre Dickens is talking about a major expansion of the Atlanta Beltline on what is called the Northwest Trail Segment 3B.
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17: LeBron James has teamed up with the PGA Tour to kick off a youth-oriented golf event in his hometown of Akron, Ohio.
2: Black news first.
3: The opinions, beliefs, and viewpoints expressed in this commentary are those of the author and do not necessarily represent those of BIN and its founding partners and employees. Now it's time to bring the funk with Roland S. Martin.
18: Boy, these MAGA folks are trying to jump ship as fast as they can. Here is Florida Congresswoman Maria Elvira Salazar with a new ad saying, yeah, I'm not with you, Donald Trump.
19: Mr. President, some of your immigration enforcement efforts have gone too far. In July, 50% of the 50,000 people that were detained had no criminal record. Be careful what your advisors are telling you about immigration policy. The same Hispanics who help you get to the White House in 2024 feel betrayed today. You can be for immigration what Lincoln was for slavery and Reagan was for communism. I'm not talking about giving them amnesty. I'm talking about giving them a dignified life in this promised land.
18: But this is the exact same woman appearing on a national television show a few months ago.
19: And we have to fund ICE and DHS, ICE and Border Patrol.
18: Why is this happening? Because Republicans are tanking badly with Latino voters all across the country. Yeah, because Latino voters have finally wakened the hell up. Yeah, they should have listened to Black people. Latino voters were backing Donald Trump in 2024 over Joe Biden. But it's not just Latino votes. Guess what Trump has done? Deported Cubans and Venezuelans. They were huge in his winning Florida in 2024. Now they realize, yeah, he lied to you. They weren't just deporting criminals. They just weren't deporting the worst of the worst. The same thing that some of these folks who are Haitian who voted for Trump, they now realize he was screwing your people too. I'm glad to see all these people are now woke. Now y'all realize what Black folks were trying to tell y'all. I'm Roland Martin of the Black Information Network.
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20: Congressional map is back before the U.S. Supreme Court. Supporters of the previous map want the justices to block a lower court ruling that upheld the new Republican-backed map for upcoming elections. They argue ballots using the old maps have already been printed and distributed. The case comes as absentee voting is now underway, and the Supreme Court has ordered a response from Missouri Republicans by the end of today. I'm Bree Wood with What's Trending.
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3: Basketball Hall of Famer Doc Rivers is returning to TV. Rivers has been hired as a game analyst on NBC's NBA coverage. The 64-year-old has more than four decades of experience as an NBA player and coach, including a championship-winning season in 2008 with the Celtics. Week two of the NFL season is done. The Rams beat the Giants on Monday Night Football. Sunday, several teams pulled off huge upsets on the road. The Saints, Raiders, Bengals, and Browns all came away with stunning victories. NFL teams are now turning their attention to week three. The Falcons and Packers will battle from Lambeau on Thursday Night Football. NFL groundkeepers will work overtime this week to get the playing field in order for the league's first ever game in Rio de Janeiro. Multiple sources report that the league is aware of poor conditions at the stadium, with a goalkeeper with the Brazilian soccer club Flamengo calling the grass deplorable. The Cowboys and Ravens will clash in Rio on Sunday. And the WNBA will wrap up the final week of the regular season this week. With the latest in sports, I'm Misty Jordan on the Black Information Network, your home for Black News First.
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23: 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Even through loss, protests, and isolation, we persist. We don't just make culture, we protect it and pass it forward. From Lake Erie to Lake Street, Black Midwesterners hold it down with heart and hustle. Our cold doesn't stop the fire, and our pride speaks softly, but it stands firm. With Black News First, I'm Katie Gray on the Black Information Network.
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24: EGOT winner Viola Davis is getting her flowers at the Congressional Black Caucus Foundation's Phoenix Awards. She received the CBC Chairs Award for her impact on arts and culture and spoke with us on the gold carpet about what the honor means to her.
25: 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That's my job.
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24: With the latest in entertainment, I'm Morgan Wood on the Black Information Network, your home for Black News First.
0: In the Bay, Black culture isn't just lived, it's protected. At the Black Information Network, we document the resistance, reinvention, and realness that makes the Bay Area a Black cultural capital. In Oakland, history still breathes through murals of Huey Newton and the echoes of E-40. In Richmond, aunties still cook red beans on Sundays, and grandkids still get lined up with clippers in the kitchen. In San Francisco, you'll find poets hosting open mics in places where jazz never died. We uplift community gardens started by Black teachers. We follow youth groups organizing art shows that double as healing circles. Speak to parents fighting for their children's right to learn Black history in public schools. Yes, the Bay has changed, but our culture hasn't. From the steps of Lake Mirajou, tech hubs run by Black coders, we see a new generation building while honoring the past. This isn't just a region, it's a reclamation, and the Black Bay is still here. With Black News First, this is Doug Davis on the Black Information Network.
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4: I'm Alexandria Ikamoni on your home for Black News First, the Black Information Network. A former Black Georgia judge could face renewed ethics charges if she ever tries to return to the bench. The Georgia Supreme Court ruled this week that former Fulton County Superior Court Judge Sharmella Williams committed 28 ethics violations, serious enough to warrant removal. But because Williams resigned in February while the charges were pending, the court dismissed the case without prejudice. That means the state's judicial watchdog can revive it if Williams seeks judicial office again. Williams is now working as a prosecutor in the Fulton County District Attorney's Office. A former Georgia police officer will spend the rest of his life behind bars after being convicted of sexually abusing a 15-year-old. Richard Goodine was sentenced to life in prison plus 20 years for aggravated sexual battery and child molestation. Police records show he faced multiple complaints of inappropriate sexual conduct over the years. At sentencing, victims described the lasting impact.
5: It affects how I trust, how I love, and how I see myself. It has impacted my mental health, my relationships, and my ability to feel safe in this world.
4: Goodine's defense attorneys had sought a 25-year sentence. He now has 30 days to file an appeal. Newly obtained text messages are fueling questions about who testified before the grand jury that indicted Louisiana Attorney General Liz Merle. Her attorney points to a message from a special prosecutor referencing six VIP witnesses who she believes were New Orleans council members and the mayor.
6: We still don't know what exactly happened before that grand jury, but when we obtained these text messages, it seemed very clear that the council members and the mayor are the six people included that are listed as the VIPs who demanded that they have their drivers and their attorneys and get in and out without being seen.
4: But City Attorney Charlene Gibson warns her attorney may be improperly trying to identify grand jury witnesses, which could violate state law. Merle was indicted in July on public intimidation and malfeasance charges tied to letters she sent to city officials in May. The case was later dropped. Thousands of drivers in New Orleans could have grounds to challenge red light camera tickets because of the criminal case against a police officer. Officer Brandon Coleman faces 350 counts accused of collecting more than $111,000 for overtime he did not work. A legal analysis says the case could call into question tickets that drivers have already paid and could potentially expose the city to a class action lawsuit. A basketball legend is taking center stage in New Orleans, but this time behind the turntables. Shaquille O'Neal will perform as DJ Diesel during halftime of the Saints home opener against the Raiders this Sunday. The LSU legend joins a lineup celebrating the Saints' 60th season. I'm Alexandria Ikamoni on your home for Black News First, the Black Information Network.
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3: The families who could benefit the most from the federal government's new Trump accounts program are exactly the ones who are not signing up. The investment accounts are designed to help children build wealth over time through long-term investing. Kids that are eligible can receive a free government deposit of $1,000. But according to a Commonwealth survey, only 5% of low to moderate income families who are eligible have opened an account since the program launched back in July. Over 50% of parents say they have heard of the program, but many are still undecided because they do not fully understand how the accounts work. Trump accounts function primarily like retirement investment accounts, and for the most part, the money is invested in low-cost stock market index funds. Children born between 2025 and 2028 may qualify for the one-time federal contribution, and parents do not have to contribute their own money to receive that $1,000 deposit. Money news at 24 and 54 minutes past each hour. I'm Nicole Deal on your home for Black News First, the Black Information Network.
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4: For 24/7 News, the Black Information Network. Black former Vice President Kamala Harris spent Tuesday in Detroit campaigning with Democratic U.S. Senate nominee Dr. Abdul El-Sayed.
5: The United States Senate should be a stopgap on the abuses of this administration, and I would suggest to you that the fellow sitting to my right would be one of them when elected.
4: The two took part in a fireside chat hosted by the Detroit branch of the NAACP. Harris told voters who are disillusioned that we cannot take ourselves out of the game, noting fundamental freedoms and rights in the U.S. are under attack. She says the Trump administration is trying to take our tools by gutting the Voting Rights Act. She urged Black voters to support El-Sayed. Chicago officials have begun the rollout of a major software update to the city's 911 dispatch system. Deputy Mayor for Community Safety Emmanuel Andre says it's time the antiquated system gets an update.
6: The Deputy Mayor for Community Safety adds that the new system could shave 33 seconds off response times. 14 Chicago aldermen have sent a letter to the city's Black Mayor, Brandon Johnson, asking for more time and information on the new system before replacing the existing one. The mayor responding by saying the system has been stress tested and is ready to go. Johnson also mentioning that workers at the Office of Emergency Management and Communications have completed over 4,600 hours of classroom instruction as part of the implementation process. I'm Andrea Coleman on the Black Information Network.
4: Chicago Mayor Brandon Johnson is naming his choice to serve as the City of Chicago's next corporation counsel. Johnson has appointed Renee Hatcher as the city's lead attorney. Her appointment is subject to approval by the city council. Hatcher, who is Black, is currently a clinical professor. Hatcher is replacing Mary Richardson Lowry, who is retiring after serving as the corporation counsel since 2023. She was the first Black woman to hold the position. We're learning a local nonprofit is looking for volunteers this weekend. Free Bikes for Kids is holding a bike collection day Saturday from 9 a.m. to 2 p.m. at 11 locations across the metro area. The nonprofit is hoping to collect 3,000 bikes. They're looking for volunteers to help clean the bikes and make any needed repairs. Detroit is a city with a predominantly Black population. Now our Washington Roundup. President Trump says U.S. officials met with an Iranian delegation at the United Nations in New York City. Trump told reporters he feels very good right now about the situation. The president called the meeting productive and said another one should be happening soon. While addressing the General Assembly, Trump said he believes Iran won't make a deal with the U.S. until after the midterm elections. The president is also pushing for an end to the Ukraine-Russia war. He met with Ukrainian President Volodymyr Zelensky at the United United Nations General Assembly.
7: I think they both want to see the war ended, to be honest with you. It's time. A lot of people being killed, and they don't want that, but I think they both want to see the war ended.
4: The president has blamed the ongoing war for the rise in diesel costs. Trump said he thinks a solution to the war will be found. The average price for diesel has risen past $6.50 for the first time ever. And that's your Washington Roundup. I'm Mike Moore on your home for 24/7 News, the Black Information Network.
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0: 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This is a city of slabs, screws, soul food, and self-made empires. Where Beyonce learned to sing. Where Megan told you to boss up. Where Big Mo and DJ Screw slowed the city down to match its heart rate. We visit local shops on Alameda, where barbers serve as therapists. We sit with vendors selling everything from shea butter to political books on the corner of Blodgett and Ennis, and catch up with TSU students launching Black-owned startups between classes. Black Houston is spiritual and entrepreneurial, and even as the skyline rises and developers creep in, the soul of Black Houston holds steady. Because in the words of our elders, if you don't see us, you're not looking. I'm Nicole Deal with Black News First on the Black Information Network.
8: I'm Bree Wood with BIN News Now. Kamala Harris is throwing her support behind Michigan Democrat Abdul El-Sayed in his U.S. Senate bid.
5: The United States Senate should be a stopgap on the abuses of this administration, and I would suggest to you that the fellow sitting to my right would be one of them when elected.
8: Campaigning together on Tuesday, the two discussed health care costs and Black maternal health. The Tennessee Immigrant and Refugee Rights Coalition is asking a federal judge to stop ICE agents from riding with Tennessee Highway Patrol troopers in Memphis. The group says troopers make traffic stops and ICE agents question drivers about their immigration status, while state officials maintain troopers only enforce traffic laws. And Kanye West returned to his hometown of Chicago this week for a ceremony honoring his late mother, Dr. Donda West. The city south side renamed 78th Street as Dr. Donda West Way, recognizing her contributions to education, literature, and culture. Get BIN News Now on demand 24/7 on the iHeartRadio app.
1: I'm Mike Stevens on your home for Black News First, the Black Information Network. Here's your top headlines this hour. A new dispute is threatening to hold up a more than $11 million settlement between the estate of Tatiana Jefferson and the city of Fort Worth, Texas. She was the innocent Black woman who was shot and killed inside her home while playing video games with her young nephew after an officer quickly fired without identifying himself when a neighbor called for a welfare check at the house. The officer who did it was fired and sent to prison 4 years ago. The settlement over the wrongful death was just approved. However, now the family of a deceased Black man named Marquise Jefferson is asking for a criminal investigation into alleged fraud to be done into the probate process, since Tatiana has his last name, which is also on her birth certificate. But later, DNA testing showed he was not her biological father, and his estate was not offered any money in the settlement. This is that man's 75-year-old wife.
9: It's about justice. It's about honor. It's about fairness and right doing.
1: His family says Marquise Jefferson was a father figure to Tatiana since birth, including paying child support and helping her financially through college. But there is now a legal dispute over whether he had the legal right to be considered a Tatiana's father and therefore entitled to some of the settlement money. 18 suspects in the assassination 5 years ago of Black Haitian president Jovenel Moise have been transported from Haiti to Florida to face trial. The suspects were flown to the United States aboard a military aircraft and are expected to face proceedings in Florida. The 53-year-old was shot and killed at his private residence in Port-au-Prince in 2021. His wife, Martine Moise, was wounded in the attack. The four suspects face possible life sentences if convicted. Federal prosecutors say the motive was money. Part of the murder plot was reportedly organized in South Florida. And a new historical marker in Gregg County, Texas, way up north in the state, is honoring Black military heroes, something that's taken 12 years to get done.
10: Between the 1870s and 1890s, the Shiloh community there consisted of a church, school, and cemetery for African Americans. The area was also a slave encampment before the Civil War. The historical marker is a way of honoring black service members from that era. And as we have reported several times here on the BIN, black Americans have fought in every military conflict this country has had, often with the idea of gaining freedom or civil rights. But sadly, in many cases, that did not happen. For more stories of interest to the black community, log on to BINnews.com. 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
11: Atlanta is more than the city too busy to hate. It's the city too proud to stop. At the Black Information Network, we tell the story of Black Atlanta, where legacy, luxury, and leadership walk side by side. From Auburn Avenue to the West End, from Morehouse to Magic City, Black culture here is everywhere. We talk with stylists on Edgewood, scholars on the AUC yard, trap artists recording in basements, and small business owners grinding off Cascade. We spotlight designers remixing church fashion into high fashion. We uplift organizers from Bankhead to Buckhead, keeping communities safe, fed, and seen. We celebrate the city where students become senators, where protests become policies, and where black culture doesn't just thrive, it leads. Atlanta gave us movements, music, and mayors who look like us. And even as the skyline grows taller, our roots grow deeper, because Black Atlanta isn't just a scene, it's a standard. With Black News First, this is Alexandria Igamoni on the Black Information Network.
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12: I'm Kevin Brown on your home for 24/7 news, the Black Information Network. And here's what's happening right now. A review of the bite of Seattle Festival mass shooting revealed that police officers swiftly apprehended the shooter within half a minute. But delays in providing official information were attributed to the mayor's office in Seattle. The Seattle Police Department was ready to hold a news briefing at 7:30 p.m. on the night of the shooting, but it was postponed for nearly 5 hours. The shooting occurred on the final day of the festival, resulting in 3 fatalities and 4 injuries. Controversial CTA board chairman Lester Barclay will hold on to his leadership position. New board members voted today to keep him on as chair, and he still needs to be confirmed by the Illinois State Senate. Barclay has faced criticism from transit advocates because he blasted Illinois' transit reform legislation. They also claim he didn't ride the CTA as frequently as they think he should. Barclay was also nominated by Mayor Brandon Johnson to serve on the board of the new Illinois Transit Authority, which now governs the CTA, Metra, and Pace. Illinois Governor J.B. Pritzker is opening up about his use of a weight loss drug. 61-year-old Democrat says he's lost 80 pounds with the help of the GLP-1 drug, diet and exercise, after his doctor diagnosed him with type 2 diabetes 2 years ago and put him on insulin.
13: And he said, "You're probably never going to get off of insulin. People don't usually." And I said, "No, you can. I know people have done it. I'm going to do it."
12: Since then, his glucose levels have dropped and he's no longer taking insulin. Pritzker says health was a motivation for losing weight and not talk that he could be a 2028 presidential candidate. Seattle Mayor Katie Wilson recently presented a $9.1 billion proposed budget at the main library downtown, emphasizing a balanced budget with no deficit through 2030 and a focus on effective government and economic growth without new taxes. The budget includes funding for 66 additional police officers and permanent funding for a teen late-night program in High Point. Some transportation levy-funded programs will continue as planned. Some maintenance projects may face delays. Another person facing charges after a drug bust in Pittsburgh, California. Authorities recently conducted a search warrant at a local home as part of a drug investigation in the city. Police ultimately arrested a man inside the residence after a quarter pound of meth was found inside the home. Officers say residents had told them they suspected the man was dealing drugs from the home due to the amount of traffic that was showing up outside the residence at all hours of the day. Candidate for Chicago Mayor William Quinlan is taking legal action against four other challengers, including Illinois Secretary of State Alexei Janulius. The attorney filed the lawsuit today, accusing the candidates of running for re-election while running for mayor. Other defendants in the suit are Congressman Mike Quigley, County Treasurer Maria Pappas, and Board of Review Commissioner George Cardenas. Quinlan says the law says you can't file two seats of petitions at the same time for incompatible offices. He added that if you do, you have to withdraw from one of the offices within 5 days after filing them. If not, you can be disqualified from both. I'm Kevin Brown on your home for Black News First, the Black Information Network.
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23: Hi, I'm Amber Payton from the Black Information Network. Every headline you hear from us starts with one question. How does this affect our community? We don't just report what's happening. We explain what it means for Black families, Black businesses, and Black futures. 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
6: The opinions, beliefs, and viewpoints expressed in this commentary are those of the author and do not necessarily represent those of BIN and its founding partners and employees.
24: I'm James T. Harris, and I have something to say. Socialism has become one of those words wrapped in comforting language. We're told it means fairness, dignity, affordable health care, free child care, or simply caring for your neighbor. But that's not actually what socialism is. Here's the problem. Most Americans say they like the idea of socialism, yet very few can accurately define it. When New York Mayor Zoran Mamdani speaks to the general public, he says democratic socialism is about dignity, democracy, and opportunity for everyone. But when he speaks to fellow socialists, he says something much more revealing. He says the goal is to seize the means of production. That's not a slogan. That's the definition. Seizing the means of production means taking ownership of the economy away from private citizens and placing it under government control. Factories, farms, major industries, infrastructure. That's socialism. Universal health care and government programs can exist under capitalism. They are not what defines socialism. Political philosophers call this the Malt and Bailey. The Malt is the easy position. Dignity, fairness, democracy. The Bailey is the controversial one. Government ownership of the economy. History matters. When governments have seized the economy on a large scale, the results have too often been disastrous. From Mao's China to Castro's Cuba to Chavez's Venezuela. Different countries, same pattern. Concentrated power, economic decline, and human suffering. If you want to support socialism, that's your right. But don't support a marketing campaign. Understand what its advocates actually mean, not just what they say in campaign speeches, but what they say among themselves. Because words matter, definitions matter. And before America embraces an economic system, Americans ought to know exactly what that system is. I'm James T. Harris for the Black Information Network.
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3: Trending this hour, the FBI is investigating claims by the hacking group Shiny Hunters that it breached agency systems and stole data belonging to a large number of FBI employees. In a statement, the FBI said it is aware of the allegations and is looking into them. According to Reuters, the group claims the attack was carried out in response to a recent FBI announcement about its hacking methods. I'm Bree Wood with What's Trending.
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4: The HBCU marching band battle is already getting tight. The first 2026 Red Lobster Band of the Year rankings are out, and behold, the green and gold. Norfolk State Spartan Legion is sitting at number one in Division I. Right behind them are the Aggies of North Carolina A&T's Blue and Gold Marching Machine at number two. The Wildcats of Bethune-Cookman come in at number three, followed by the Rattlers of Florida A&M's Marching 100. Norfolk State currently leads the percussion category, while North Carolina A&T tops the auxiliaries. The rankings are based on evaluations of HBCU band performances, with music educators providing feedback throughout the season. And there's still plenty of season left. The competition culminates December 11th at Mercedes-Benz Stadium in Atlanta, where the Division I finalists will take the national stage. For now, Norfolk State has an early lead, but with several weeks to go, the race is far from over. With the latest at HBCU News, I'm Morgan Wood on the Black Information Network.
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1: Congresswoman Jasmine Crockett brought together some of Black culture's biggest voices for a conversation on influence and responsibility at the Congressional Black Caucus. The panel titled Platforms and Purpose featured Eric Benet, Jason Lee, Kendrick Sampson, and Young Jock. Benet spoke about his recent impact on social media.
2: I know I'm trying to like market myself a certain way, but I don't care what the hell they think. I'm going to say what I'm going to say. And oddly enough, that's what people wanted the whole damn time.
1: Hollywood Unlocked's Jason Lee spoke about using his platforms for truth and transparency, while also using his celebrity influence to get things done as the mayor of Stockton. Rapper Young Jock also spoke about his influential dance around his hit song, It's Going Down.
3: When I made my dance for the first time in the world,

0: Caterers, Black Restaurant Week shines a light where it's long been missing. It's helped generate tens of millions of dollars for Black-owned businesses, keeping legacies alive and creating new ones. And it's part of Black history still being written every time a diner takes that first bite. I'm Esther Dillard for the Black Information Network.
1: I'm Morgan Wood on your home for 24/7 News, the Black Information Network. 100 women were honored on Capitol Hill last week for their leadership, professional achievements, and impact in their communities. The 2026 100 Women of Excellence were recognized during a ceremony at the Dirksen Senate Office Building as part of the Congressional Black Caucus Weekend. The honorees represent women across industries and communities recognized for their work in leadership, service, and creating opportunities for others. I spoke with one of the 100 women honored, media personality Leah A. Henry, about what the honor means to her.
2: It's an incredible honor. I mean, I think in a time where Black women in this economy, in this job market, are trying to figure out where to kind of pick up our pieces and land, it was such an honor to be honored by other Black women in the community who are serving, who are trying to make their communities a better place. And I was just happy to be in that number.
1: I went on to ask Leah what she thinks specifically put her in that number. And here's what she had to say.
2: That's a great question. And I don't have the answer to that. I just think that, you know, one of the things about my platform as a media personality, I have always tried to be about the community. I've tried to always be in the community. I've tried to serve the greater DMV area with the work that I've done and just making sure that people feel heard. And so, again, I'm very honored that people have seen my work and contribution to media in this community and thought that I was deserving to be in the room.
1: Leah A. Henry is the host of the OK And podcast and has gone viral several times for her celebrity interviews. The celebration continued with a brunch honoring the women at the Royal Sonesta Hotel in Washington, D.C. Meanwhile, Montgomery County Councilmember Will Jawando is returning to work after suffering a heart attack during a pickup basketball game. Jawando was hospitalized earlier this month and had a stent placed in his heart to improve blood flow. Doctors expect him to make a full recovery. Jawando, who is running for Montgomery County executive, has invited reporters to the county council office to discuss his health and his campaign. In other news, another D.C. organization is fighting plans to carve President Trump's name into its building. The United States Institute of Peace filed an emergency motion with the U.S. Court of Appeals last week. The Trump administration took over the institute last year, despite claims from USIP leaders that the organization is an independent entity and that the building is privately owned. Lawyers for the institute say any plans to carve Trump's name into the building should be put on hold until the legal dispute is resolved. For more on these stories and international, national, state, and local news affecting the Black community, listen to the Black Information Network on the iHeartRadio app or log on to bininnews.com. 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I'm Morgan Wood on the Black Information Network, your home for Black news first.
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6: Speaking at the Republican midterm convention in Dallas, Scott targeted Tallarico as Republicans spotlighted key races and policy differences ahead of November.
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7: Marijuana cases make up most of Louisiana's drug arrests. Possession of weed now accounts for over 62% of the state's reported drug arrests.
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9: Inflation is finally slowing down, but that trip to the grocery store does not seem to be getting any cheaper. According to the latest data, grocery prices are still higher than they were a year ago, and the USDA is expecting prices to go up again later this year. One of the biggest expenses at the grocery store is beef. According to Consumer Affairs, the cost of beef is already up about 9% year over year, and experts say limited cattle supplies and less beef production could push prices even higher next year. That means burgers and steaks could be some of the most expensive items in your grocery

0: Meanwhile, the cost of coffee is up by over 6%. The cost of candy and sweets has also gone up. Fruits and vegetables are also costing more because of weather problems like droughts and floods. And it's not just the food itself. It's labor, packaging, trucking, refrigeration, warehouse cost, and the cost of fuel. Unfortunately, many economists say the higher cost of food is becoming the new normal. Money news at 24 and 54 minutes past each hour. I'm Nicole Deal on your home for Black News First, the Black Information Network.
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3: Black Information Network. A black mother whose children were severely burned in a fire last year is still looking for answers from her city's leaders. According to WKYC, an apartment explosion and fire in the summer of 2025 in Cleveland, Ohio, severely burned two of the woman's children. Kiana Bell took her anguish and frustration to a recent city council meeting to explain the physical and emotional toll on the family at hearing nothing from the city.
4: But no one says what happened, what's the cause of me losing everything I have for 30 years that myself struggle to have for me and my kids.
3: Bell, who is African American, says it is lasting anguish for the family, and the lack of accountability adds to their frustration.
4: They ain't got no business with burns. 85%, his daddy 95%. Who's responsible for my kids happen to go through the stuff that they're going through? Who is responsible?
3: Bell explained to Cleveland City Council about the multiple surgeries her children have undergone and that the children remain traumatized. Bell tells the council that 44 families of the Rainbow Terrace apartment complex deserve answers. The June 23, 2025 explosion and fire killed one person, injured several others, and dozens were displaced, WKYC says. Most of the people affected are black. WKYC reports that the Cleveland Division of Fire says it is still an active investigation and involves outside entities and specialized laboratories. Department officials previously said that the explosion is not believed to have been intentional. A city council representative says without knowing what happened, the families and individuals do not have a path forward. We have more on these stories and national, international, state, and local news impacting the black community. Follow us on Facebook, Instagram, and TikTok at Black Information Network and on X and Blue Sky at Black Info Net. 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I'm Mike Island on your home for Black News First, the Black Information Network. And now, here's your Healthy Minute. Strep throat, common cold, and COVID-19 cases currently are on the rise across the United States. Infections are growing or likely growing in 27 states, with the strongest upticks taking place in the southern and western regions of the U.S.
5: Seen a fair amount of COVID. I was at a wedding a week or so ago where several of the people, including one of the celebrants, came down with COVID. We see a fair number of cases right now.
3: That's Dr. Stephen Threlkeld, an infectious disease specialist. He tells Fox 13 that COVID-19 continues to circulate in the Mid-South. He says strep throat and other infections are causing a set of problems as well.
5: For example, if you get a viral respiratory infection like a rhinovirus, it can predispose you for invasive streptococcal infections like strep throat. And that's different because you need an antibiotic for that.
3: Dr. Threlkeld says that early October can be a good time for many people to get a flu vaccination, as he says the southern region is prone to an onset of flu activity. And that's your Healthy Minute. I'm Mike Island on the Black Information Network.
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12: Welcome to Hope Has a Home. I'm Bree Wood for the Black Information Network. Today, we'll explore the art, culture, and visual identity that makes the Obama Presidential Center much more than a museum. Rising above Chicago's historic South Side, the center was designed to be a place where history, community, and inspiration come together. Every detail, from the architecture to the artwork, was chosen to tell a story about possibility and participation. Artist Mark Bradford described what it was like creating the monumental piece, City of Big Shoulders, for the center.
13: City of Big Shoulders is about Chicago, how it was really a tough city, and people get to work and they get it done. I knew that this was visually three parts, the land and the water and the coastal, and you can see the shape that is the center. As we're moving in a space of uncertainty, I think actually this is the perfect time for all of us to be at the table. The activist, the artist, politician, the community leader, the church leader. So I think that at this moment, the Obama Presidential Center can be a force in that.
12: President and Mrs. Obama have long championed the power of the arts to connect people and spark conversation. That philosophy is reflected throughout the campus, where visitors encounter more than 28 commissioned works created by some of the world's most celebrated artists. One of the center's most striking features is Julie Mehretu's printed glass installation, Uprising of the Sun. Standing 83 feet high, the artwork welcomes guests with a colorful display inspired by themes of hope, democracy, and collective action. Inside and throughout the campus, works by Maya Lin, Theaster Gates, Nick Cave, Marie Watt, Kiki Smith, Carrie Mae Weems, and many others invite visitors to reflect on identity, resilience, and the American experience. Most of the artwork is accessible to the public free of charge. Here's artist Maya Lin on the significance of her sculptural commission titled Seeing Through the Universe, which is the centerpiece of the Ann Dunham Water Terrace at the OPC, named for the former president's mother.
14: There is something so powerful about a very still flowing use of water, so that when you touch the water, you change it. And for him to have chosen to name the garden after his mother just makes me feel so great.
12: Former President Obama also spoke on the inspiration for the sculpture dedicated to his mother.
15: When we thought about what might be a fitting way to commemorate my mother's influence on me and my sister, you know, I thought, where would she want to be in this space? I could picture her sitting on one of the benches on a nice summer afternoon, just smiling, watching a bunch of kids running through a fountain. And I thought that would capture who she was, as well as just about anything else.
12: The center's visual identity also draws from President Obama's iconic rising sun imagery and the spirit of civic participation that defined his campaigns. Designers created a modern look that blends bold typography, vibrant color, and community-centered storytelling. 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It's a language that helps people see themselves in a larger story. It creates opportunities for dialogue, learning, and engagement. 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I'm Bree Wood for the Black Information Network.
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23: I'm Misty Jordan on your home for 24/7 News, the Black Information Network. Here's what's happening in your region right now. Once again, Charlotte-Mecklenburg Schools is looking for a new superintendent. Wednesday night, the school board voted to fire Dr. Crystal Hill.
24: All those in favor of termination of Dr. Hill for convenience, please raise your hand and keep it up until counted. One, two, three. Five. All those opposed, please keep your hand and raise until it's call counted. One, two, three, four. It's approved. All right.
23: Hill, a black woman, was investigated for nearly 3 months over oversight and leadership. A district report shows there was no improper conduct by Dr. Hill. She'll now be paid for a full year's salary as a part of her severance. There have now been 7 superintendents for CMS in the last 15 years. A former Charlotte City Council member is going to prison. A judge sentenced Tijuana Brown to 10 months for wire fraud conspiracy. The black woman had been accused of creating fake applications to receive funds through the Paycheck Protection Program during the COVID pandemic. The judge said she used $15,000 to throw a birthday party. She has since paid the money back, and her attorney said she's already been punished and asked the judge for probation. Brown was facing up to 20 years in prison and a $250,000 fine. Supporters for the Brown family say they are all ready to move forward.
25: Her two daughters, for them to keep moving forward in the way that they were raised. The judge made many points about their successes, the fact that they had never been in trouble, the fact that they have lived impeccable lives. That is due to the raising that they received from their mother, Tijuana Brown. So I have no doubt that they'll be able to put this behind them and move forward.
23: Her two daughters both received probation for also taking part in the scheme. More changes came from Wednesday night Charlotte-Mecklenburg school meeting. A new chair is serving the CMS school board. Stephanie Sneed, a black woman, voluntarily resigned as chair before the meeting as she faced a call for removal by 3 members. Sneed will continue to serve on the board. Another school board member expressed her concern for the change to WNC Charlotte.
26: I think we're doing ourselves an injustice by bringing this even so close to December when we would actually just be voting in a new chair anyway.
23: Previous vice chair D. Rankin, a black man, will now take over the position. Sneed said she was a focus of unlawful targeting after being criticized for how she handled a contract with a law firm working for CMS. And Norfolk Public Schools is tightening its bag policy for athletic events. Starting next Thursday, anyone attending athletic events must use clear bags no larger than 16 by 16 by 8 inches. School officials announced the updated safety policy for all sports-related events across all divisions. All bags are subject to search. Backpacks, coolers, duffel bags, laptop and camera bags, drawstring bags, and purses will not be allowed inside athletic venues. Stephen Sutmiller, senior coordinator of athletics at Norfolk Public Schools, said this policy aligns local high school events with standards used by larger sport venues. The majority of students at Norfolk Public Schools are black. I'm Misty Jordan on your home for Black News First, the Black Information Network.
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27: This is Layla Ali, undefeated world champion, Hall of Fame boxer, wellness advocate, and CEO of Layla Ali Lifestyle. My father, Muhammad Ali, was more than a champion in the ring. He was a global voice for courage, conviction, faith, and justice. The Muhammad Ali Center celebrates his life, his principles, and his willingness to stand for something bigger than himself, reminding us of the power of purpose. To learn more about

0: /history. I'm Layla Ali, and my history lives here.
1: I'm Bill Black with another Bet You Didn't Know music fact. 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
3: But I believe we'll make a deal right after the election. Because it doesn't make sense for them not to.
1: To around the corner.
4: Howard University's Board of Trustees says the school is seeking a leader who can guide the HBCU through major changes in higher education.
2: This is BIN.
0: The eldest daughter of Nation of Islam leader, Minister Louis Farrakhan, has died just shy of 3 months after her mother's death on June 27th of this year.
1: Black news first.
5: The opinions, beliefs, and viewpoints expressed in this commentary are those of the author and do not necessarily represent those of BIN and its founding partners and employees. Now it's time to bring the funk with Roland S. Martin.
6: Boy, these MAGA folks are trying to jump ship as fast as they can. Here is Florida Congresswoman Maria Elvira Salazar with a new ad saying, yeah, I'm not with you, Donald Trump.
7: Mr. President, some of your immigration enforcement efforts have gone too far. In July, 50% of the 50,000 people that were detained had no criminal record. Be careful what your advisors are telling you about immigration policy. The same Hispanics who help you get to the White House in 2024 feel betrayed today. You can be for immigration what Lincoln was for slavery and Reagan was for communism. I'm not talking about giving them amnesty. I'm talking about giving them a dignified life in this promised land.
6: But this is the exact same woman appearing on a national television show a few months ago.
8: And we have to fund ICE and DHS, ICE and Border Patrol.
6: Why is this happening? Because Republicans are tanking badly with Latino voters all across the country. Yeah, because Latino voters have finally wakened the hell up. Yeah, they should have listened to Black people. Latino voters were backing Donald Trump in 2024 over Joe Biden. But it's not just Latino votes. Guess what Trump has done? Deported Cubans and Venezuelans. They were huge in his winning Florida in 2024. Now they realize, yeah, he lied to you. They weren't just deporting criminals. They just weren't deporting the worst of the worst. The same thing that some of these folks who are Haitian who voted for Trump, they now realize he was screwing your people too. I'm glad to see all these people are now woke. Now y'all realize what Black folks were trying to tell y'all. I'm Roland Martin on the Black Information Network.
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9: Trending this hour. The Justice Department is arguing that President Trump has the authority to restrict certain news organizations' access as part of the White House, citing national security concerns. In a court filing, the administration said White House access is a privilege, not a constitutional right. The argument comes ahead of an emergency hearing before U.S. District Judge Timothy Kelly, where three news outlets are seeking to have their White House access restored. I'm Bree Wood with What's Trending.
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10: Basketball Hall of Famer Doc Rivers is returning to TV. Rivers has been hired as a game analyst on NBC's NBA coverage. The 64-year-old has more than four decades of experience as an NBA player and coach, including a championship-winning season in 2008 with the Celtics. Week two of the NFL season is done. The Rams beat the Giants on Monday Night Football. Sunday, several teams pulled off huge upsets on the road. The Saints, Raiders, Bengals, and Browns all came away with stunning victories. NFL teams are now turning their attention to week three. The Falcons and Packers will battle from Lambeau on Thursday Night Football. NFL groundkeepers will work overtime this week to get the playing field in order for the league's first ever game in Rio de Janeiro. Multiple sources report that the league is aware of poor conditions at the stadium, with a goalkeeper with the Brazilian soccer club Flamengo calling the grass deplorable. The Cowboys and Ravens will clash in Rio on Sunday. And the WNBA will wrap up the final week of the regular season this week. With the latest in sports, I'm Misty Jordan on the Black Information Network, your home for Black news first.
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2: NBA Hall of Famer Shaquille O'Neal has added another title to his already lengthy resume, Honorary FBI Special Agent. The distinction was presented by FBI Director Kash Patel during the FBI National Academy Session 299 graduation in Quantico, Virginia. Patel praised O'Neal as one of the nation's strongest supporters of law enforcement. The title is honorary and does not grant O'Neal any official FBI authority. The basketball legend has maintained ties to law enforcement for decades, serving in reserve office roles and participating in police training programs during and after his NBA career. And Whoopi Goldberg is temporarily stepping away from The View, only to film a new movie. Goldberg announced she'll be absent from the daytime talk show for portions of the next 2 weeks while working on the upcoming Netflix comedy Women Like Us. Goldberg says she'll still appear on Mondays, while former View co-hosts Star Jones, Lisa Ling, Sherry Shepherd, and Debbie Matenopoulos fill in during the week. Joy Behar will handle moderating duties while Goldberg is away. With the latest in entertainment at 17 and 47 minutes past each hour, I'm Bree Wood on the Black Information Network, your home for Black news first.
3: I'm Kevin Brown with another look at modern-day Black history you should know. On January 6, 2021, as chaos engulfed the U.S. Capitol,
4: multiple capital injuries,
3: a group of Black officers stood as pillars of resilience and bravery. Among them was Capitol Police Officer Eugene Goodman, who diverted rioters away from the Senate chamber, potentially saving countless lives. Lieutenant Michael Byrd also faced a dire situation, protecting lawmakers from an advancing mob. His decisive actions safeguarded those entrusted to his care. And Officer Harry Dunn fought back against physical threats and racial slurs, standing firm in the defense of the Capitol and democracy. These Black officers and many others remind us that the strength of our democracy lies in those who protect it. So let's never forget to honor their heroism and strive for a nation worthy of their sacrifice. For the Black Information Network, I'm Kevin Brown.
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6: Moni, on your home for Black News First, the Black Information Network. A former Black Georgia judge could face renewed ethics charges if she ever tries to return to the bench. The Georgia Supreme Court ruled this week that former Fulton County Superior Court Judge Sharmella Williams committed 28 ethics violations, serious enough to warrant removal. But because Williams resigned in February while the charges were pending, the court dismissed the case without prejudice. That means the state's judicial watchdog can revive it if Williams seeks judicial office again. Williams is now working as a prosecutor in the Fulton County District Attorney's Office. A former Georgia police officer will spend the rest of his life behind bars after being convicted of sexually abusing a 15-year-old. Richard Goodine was sentenced to life in prison plus 20 years for aggravated sexual battery and child molestation. Police records show he faced multiple complaints of inappropriate sexual conduct over the years. At sentencing, victims described the lasting impact.
7: It affects how I trust, how I love, and how I see myself. It has impacted my mental health, my relationships, and my ability to feel safe in this world.
6: Goodine's defense attorneys had sought a 25-year sentence. He now has 30 days to file an appeal. Newly obtained text messages are fueling questions about who testified before the grand jury that indicted Louisiana Attorney General Liz Merle. Her attorney points to a message from a special prosecutor referencing six VIP witnesses who she believes were New Orleans council members and the mayor.
8: We still don't know what exactly happened before that grand jury. But when we obtained these text messages, it seemed very clear that the council members and the mayor are the six people included that are listed as the VIPs who demanded that they have their drivers and their attorneys and get in and out without being seen.
6: But City Attorney Charlene Gibson warns her attorney may be improperly trying to identify grand jury witnesses, which could violate state law. Merle was indicted in July on public intimidation and malfeasance charges tied to letters she sent to city officials in May. The case was later dropped. Thousands of drivers in New Orleans could have grounds to challenge red light camera tickets because of the criminal case against a police officer. Officer Brandon Coleman faces 350 counts accused of collecting more than $111,000 for overtime he did not work. A legal analysis says the case could call into question tickets that drivers have already paid and could potentially expose the city to a class action lawsuit. A basketball legend is taking center stage in New Orleans, but this time behind the turntables. Shaquille O'Neal will perform as DJ Diesel during halftime of the Saints home opener against the Raiders this Sunday. The LSU legend joined the lineup celebrating the Saints' 60th season. I'm Alexandria Ikamoni on your home for Black News First, the Black Information Network.
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10: A new study shows that the families who could benefit the most from the federal government's new Trump Accounts program are exactly the ones who are not signing up. The investment accounts are designed to help children build wealth over time through long-term investing. Kids that are eligible can receive a free government deposit of $1,000. But according to a Commonwealth survey, only 5% of low to moderate income families who are eligible have opened an account since the program launched back in July. Over 50% of parents say they have heard of the program, but many are still undecided because they do not fully understand how the accounts work. Trump accounts function primarily like retirement investment accounts, and for the most part, the money is invested in low-cost stock market index funds. Children born between 2025 and 2028 may qualify for the one-time federal contribution, and parents do not have to contribute their own money to receive that $1,000 deposit. Money news at 24 and 54 minutes past each hour. I'm Nicole Deal on your home for Black News First, the Black Information Network.
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11: I'm Mike Moore on your home for 24/7 News, the Black Information Network. Black former Vice President Kamala Harris spent Tuesday in Detroit campaigning with Democratic U.S. Senate nominee Dr. Abdul El-Sayed.
12: The United States Senate should be a stopgap on the abuses of this administration, and I would suggest to you that the fellow sitting to my right would be one of them when elected.
11: The two took part in a fireside chat hosted by the Detroit branch of the NAACP. Harris told voters who are disillusioned that we cannot take ourselves out of the game, noting fundamental freedoms and rights in the U.S. are under attack. She says the Trump administration is trying to take our tools by gutting the Voting Rights Act. She urged black voters to support El-Sayed. Chicago officials have begun the rollout of a major software update to the city's 911 dispatch system. Deputy Mayor for Community Safety Emmanuel Andre says it's time the antiquated system gets an update.
13: The deputy mayor for community safety adds that the new system could shave 33 seconds off response times. 14 Chicago aldermen have sent a letter to the city's black mayor, Brandon Johnson, asking for more time and information on the new system before replacing the existing one. The mayor responding by saying the system has been stress tested and is ready to go. Johnson also mentioning that workers at the Office of Emergency Management and Communications have completed over 4,600 hours of classroom instruction as part of the implementation process. I'm Andrea Coleman on the Black Information Network.
11: Chicago Mayor Brandon Johnson is naming his choice to serve as the City of Chicago's next corporation counsel. Johnson has appointed Renee Hatcher as the city's lead attorney. Her appointment is subject to approval by the City Council. Hatcher, who is black, is currently a clinical professor. Hatcher is replacing Mary Richardson Lowry, who is retiring after serving as the corporation counsel since 2023. She was the first black woman to hold the position. We're learning a local nonprofit is looking for volunteers this weekend. Free Bikes for Kids is holding a bike collection day Saturday from 9 a.m. to 2 p.m. at 11 locations across the metro area. The nonprofit is hoping to collect 3,000 bikes. They're looking for volunteers to help clean the bikes and make any needed repairs. Detroit is a city with a predominantly black population. Now our Washington Roundup. President Trump says U.S. officials met with an Iranian delegation at the United Nations in New York City. Trump told reporters he feels very good right now about the situation. The president called the meeting productive and said another one should be happening soon. While addressing the General Assembly, Trump said he believes Iran won't make a deal with the U.S. until after the midterm elections. The president is also pushing for an end to the Ukraine-Russia war. He met with Ukrainian President Volodymyr Zelensky at the United Nations General Assembly.
14: I think they both want to see the war ended, to be honest with you. It's time. A lot of people being killed, and they don't want that, but I think they both want to see the war ended.
11: The president has blamed the ongoing war for the rise in diesel costs. Trump said he thinks a solution to the war will be found. The average price for diesel has risen past $6.50 for the first time ever. And that's your Washington Roundup. I'm Mike Moore on your home for 24/7 News, the Black Information Network.
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16: This is Esther Dillard with another spotlight on Black excellence. Tyler Perry is one of the most successful figures in the entertainment industry. Born in New Orleans, Louisiana in 1969, Emmett Perry Jr. endured a difficult childhood marked by poverty and abuse. After changing his name and moving to Atlanta in 1992, Tyler Perry began writing and producing stage plays that became highly successful.
17: All you gotta do is take an R&B song, put Jesus in it, and it's a gospel song.
16: What? It was also during that time that he created his signature character, the iconic Mabel Medea Simmons.
18: Yea, though she walked in the valley with the shadow of Little Red Riding Hood and the Three Bears.
16: With an estimated net worth of over $1 billion, Tyler Perry is also a generous philanthropist, having donated millions to such causes as education, civil rights, and disaster relief, and another shining example of Black excellence. I'm Esther Dillard on the Black Information Network.
2: I'm Bree Wood with BIN News Now. President Trump says he hopes New York City Mayor Zohran Mamdani will be a great one. Following a meeting in New York, both leaders said they're working together on affordable housing.
19: 12,000 homes, 30,000 jobs, the prospect of an entire new neighborhood in a city where housing is the number one cost. And I appreciate the president.
2: Mayor Mamdani says he'll work with anyone, regardless of party, to improve life for New Yorkers. A federal appeals court has upheld Missouri's 2025 congressional map, clearing the way for it to be used in the November election. The group People Not Politicians says it plans to file an emergency appeal with the U.S. Supreme Court. And members of the Congressional Black Caucus are signaling strong support for greater AI regulations. Lawmakers say the U.S. must remain competitive in AI development while also protecting communities from potential risks posed by the rapidly evolving technology. Get BIN News Now on demand 24/7 on the iHeartRadio app.
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0: A battle is brewing in Texas between the estate of a Tatiana Jefferson and the estate of Marquise Jefferson. And what's at stake is a wrongful death settlement worth over $11 million from the city of Fort Worth. A Tatiana is the innocent black woman who was shot and killed inside her home while playing video games with her young nephew in 2019. She was shot by a police officer after a black neighbor called for a welfare check at her house. The officer is in jail. The dispute comes from the black family of Marquise Jefferson, who is deceased. They say even though he was not her biological father, he was a father figure to a Tatiana since birth, and she had his last name, which is also on her birth certificate. His 75-year-old widow is speaking out.
21: It's about justice. It's about honor. It's about fairness and right doing.
0: His family says he paid child support and helped her financially through college. The legal dispute goes back to the probate process and whether he had legal right to be considered a Tatiana's father and therefore entitled to part of the settlement. Officials with ICE say the agent who shot a Venezuelan man in Austin, Texas Sunday was not wearing a body camera, even though he had been issued one. The attorney for 28-year-old Wilbur Perez says he was shot in the back while working as a DoorDash driver.
22: We have filed a federal lawsuit and the judge has ordered that he be present at the first hearing, which is scheduled for Wednesday, September 30th. And that means he won't be deported in the meantime.
0: Kate Goldfinch says her client remains in an ICE processing center with a bullet still in his back. Homeland Security says Perez missed a court hearing and was ordered deported by a judge. The black Republican candidate for the governor of Florida has removed all references to President Trump from his campaign website. The Miami Herald says Byron Donalds' website was previously dominated by Trump endorsements, but all of those mentions have been removed, including a picture of Donalds posing with Trump. The website also used to say that Donalds' top priority once elected governor would be to enact the Trump agenda. That has now been replaced with affordability. The change has come as Trump's approval ratings are hitting record lows. And finally, thousands of black men are incarcerated in Texas prisons, and a recent ruling by a federal judge will soon be keeping them cooler in the summer. The judge is ordering the state to install air conditioning in all Texas prisons. Right now, only about 33% of state-run facilities have cooling. The judge found that a lack of air conditioning is akin to cruel and unusual punishment. The state has until the year 2029 to complete construction. For more news impacting the black community, listen to the Black Information Network on the iHeartRadio app or log on to BINnews.com. I'm Nicole Deal on your home for black news first, the Black Information Network.
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26: Traveling north to escape Jim Crow laws and to seek out economic opportunities, the Great Migration brought with it a classic blues sound. The sound that would be infused with life from the city, giving birth to the Chicago blues. 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
27: You're nothing but a big town, playboy.
26: Blues clubs would eventually sprout up on the South Side as a new culture took hold. As recording technology became more accessible, that culture would grow alongside the modern music industry.
27: Baby, can it be mine?
26: Chicago blues will go on to become one of the most significant influences on early rock music. This is Patty Jackson for the Black Information Network.
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3: I'm Kevin Brown on your home for 24/7 news, the Black Information Network. And here's what's happening right now. A review of the bite of Seattle Festival mass shooting revealed that police officers swiftly apprehended the shooter within half a minute. But delays in providing official information were attributed to the mayor's office in Seattle. The Seattle Police Department was ready to hold a news briefing at 7:30 p.m. on the night of the shooting, but it was postponed for nearly 5 hours. The shooting occurred on the final day of the festival, resulting in 3 fatalities and 4 injuries. Controversial CTA board chairman Lester Barclay will hold on to his leadership position. New board members voted today to keep him on as chair, and he still needs to be confirmed by the Illinois State Senate. Barclay has faced criticism from transit advocates because he blasted Illinois' transit reform legislation. They also claim he didn't ride the CTA as frequently as they think he should. Barclay was also nominated by Mayor Brandon Johnson to serve on the board of the new Illinois Transit Authority, which now governs the CTA, Metra, and Pace. Illinois Governor J.B. Pritzker is opening up about his use of a weight loss drug. The 61-year-old Democrat says he's lost 80 pounds with the help of the GLP-1 drug, diet and exercise after his doctor diagnosed him with type 2 diabetes 2 years ago and put him on insulin.
1: And he said, "You're probably never going to get off of insulin. People don't usually." And I said, "No, you can. I know people have done it. I'm going to do it."
3: Since then, his glucose levels have dropped and he's no longer taking insulin. Pritzker says health was a motivation for losing weight and not talk that he could be a 2028 presidential candidate. Seattle Mayor Katie Wilson recently presented a $9.1 billion proposed budget at the main library downtown, emphasizing a balanced budget with no deficit through 2030 and a focus on effective government and economic growth without new taxes. The budget includes funding for 66 additional police officers and permanent funding for a teen late-night program in High Point. Some transportation levy-funded programs will continue as planned. Some maintenance projects may face delays. Another person facing charges after a drug bust in Pittsburgh, California. Authorities recently conducted a search warrant at a local home as part of a drug investigation in the city. Police ultimately arrested a man inside the residence after a quarter pound of meth was found inside the home. Officers say residents had told them they suspected the man was dealing drugs from the home due to the amount of traffic that was showing up outside the residence at all hours of the day. Candidate for Chicago Mayor William Quinlan is taking legal action against 4 other challengers, including Illinois Secretary of State Alexei Janulius. The attorney filed the lawsuit today, accusing the candidates of running for re-election while running for mayor. Other defendants in the suit are Congressman Mike Quigley, County Treasurer Maria Pappas, and Board of Review Commissioner George Cardenas. Quinlan says the law says you can't file 2 seats of petitions at the same time for incompatible offices. He added that if you do, you have to withdraw from one of the offices within 5 days after filing them. If not, you can be disqualified from both. I'm Kevin Brown on your home for Black News First, the Black Information Network.
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5: Imagine you're walking down the street in New York City. 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
7: This is apology. 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
5: What would you apologize for?
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9: Mom, Dad, I'm really sorry. 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
32: This one shouldn't be for apologies. It should be for deranged, psychotic people. 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I don't believe this.
5: And the man at the other end.
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36: I have one question for your apology. 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
7: I'm tempted to say, yeah, sure, let's have dinner. Your dungeon or mine.
5: I'm Marissa Bridge. 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
11: The opinions, beliefs, and viewpoints expressed in this commentary are those of the author and do not necessarily represent those of BIN and its founding partners and employees.
12: I'm James T. Harris, and I have something to say. Jackson, Mississippi, population 80% black, violent crime overwhelming the city, and every single person listening knows exactly what that means demographically. But you're not supposed to say it out loud. Well, I'm saying it. You heard Jackson and crime and you pictured a black community. You were right. Just like if I named any high crime city in America, Baltimore, Detroit, Gary, Milwaukee, Washington, D.C., you already know the demographics. We all know. We've just agreed to pretend we don't. People have argued for decades about why the black family broke down. Some point to the loss of good paying jobs. Others point to mass incarceration, changing cultural norms, easier divorce, the sexual revolution, or government welfare policies. We can debate which factor mattered most. But here's what isn't really in dispute. When fathers disappear, communities pay the price. Whatever combination of forces got us here, fatherlessness is the crisis we have to confront. In Jackson today, over 80% of black children are born to unmarried mothers. 80%. Mississippi's out-of-wedlock rate just crossed 50% statewide. There has never been in human history a functioning society with statistics like that. Not one. It is a guaranteed recipe for crime, violence, dysfunction, and chaos. You want to know why the bodies are stacking up in Jackson? Look at the culture. Jackson bleeds because boys raised themselves. EBT replaced the father's paycheck. Welfare didn't fail black families. It hunted fathers down and replaced them with caseworkers. Now we're shocked the children are feral. You removed their only civilizing force. The father. Stop blaming the police. Stop blaming racism. Stop blaming poverty. A society cannot survive when fathers disappear. Restore the father and you restore the future. I'm James T. Harris for the Black Information Network.
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13: Here's what's trending this hour. The FBI is investigating claims by the hacking group Shiny Hunters that it breached agency systems and stole data belonging to a large number of FBI employees. In a statement, the FBI said it is aware of the allegations and is looking into them. According to Reuters, the group claims the attack was carried out in response to a recent FBI announcement about its hacking methods. I'm Bree Wood with What's Trending.
25: Black Information Network, Eye on HBCUs, covering the latest news, sports, and events at our historically black colleges and universities. Here's Morgan Wood.
14: The HBCU marching band battle is already getting tight. The first 2026 Red Lobster Band of the Year rankings are out, and behold, the green and gold. Norfolk State Spartan Legion is sitting at number one in Division I. Right behind them are the Aggies of North Carolina A&T's Blue and Gold Marching Machine at number two. The Wildcats of Bethune-Cookman come in at number three, followed by the Rattlers of Florida A&M's Marching 100. Norfolk State currently leads the percussion category, while North Carolina A&T tops the auxiliaries. The rankings are based on evaluations of HBCU band performances, with music educators providing feedback throughout the season. And there's still plenty of season left. The competition culminates December 11th at Mercedes-Benz Stadium in Atlanta, where the Division I finalists will take the national stage. For now, Norfolk State has an early lead, but with several weeks to go, the race is far from over. With the latest at HBCU News, I'm Morgan Wood on the Black Information Network.
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1: I'm Shay Diddy on the Black Information Network. In 2019, the St. John Will.i.am Coltrane African Orthodox Church observed its 50th anniversary. Based in San Francisco, the church uses John Coltrane's music as a source for religious discovery. Instead of singing traditional hymns, worshipers chant Coltrane's A Love Supreme, and there are monthly meditations where people commune with Coltrane's music. In 1965, Branzo King and his wife, Marina King, saw Coltrane live at San Francisco Jazz Club. The couple had a religious experience. They called it a sound baptism. In the years leading up to his death in 1967 at the age of 40, Coltrane's music had grown increasingly spiritual. He said that he wanted to be a saint, and in him, Branzo, who had wanted to be a preacher, had found his God. Instead of a mural of Jesus in the sanctuary, there is one of patron saint John Coltrane. And that's a fact. I'm Shay Diddy on the Black Information Network.
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3: Sean Diddy Combs has scored a significant legal victory after a federal judge dismissed a lawsuit accusing him of sexual assault, sex trafficking, and other misconduct. U.S. District Judge Jennifer L. Rashawn threw out all 15 claims filed by Las Vegas entertainer Julian Sapp, ruling that the lawsuit was filed too late under the applicable statute of limitations. Sapp had alleged that Combs drugged him, sexually assaulted him, secretly recorded encounters, and threatened him over a period of years. Combs denied the allegations. And in more entertainment news, reports claim Roc Nation is having difficulty securing a major headliner for the 2027 big game at SoFi Stadium in California. According to unnamed sources, there's a strong possibility that the halftime show could feature multiple performers instead of one superstar. One source even suggested Jay-Z could take the stage himself and bring several famous friends along to headline the show. The report remains unconfirmed, and neither Jay-Z, Roc Nation, nor the NFL has commented publicly. With the latest in entertainment at 17 and 47 minutes past each hour, I'm Bree Wood on the Black Information Network, your home for Black News First.
6: Clarence Lightner owns the honor of being the first and to date only Black mayor of the city of Raleigh, North Carolina. Clarence Lightner was born August 21st, 1921, and attended North Carolina Central University, where he earned a degree in mortuary science. After graduation, he became a respected leader of the Raleigh

0: The 2026 100 Women of Excellence were recognized during a ceremony at the Dirksen Senate Office Building as part of the Congressional Black Caucus Weekend. The honorees represent women across industries and communities recognized for their work in leadership, service, and creating opportunities for others. I spoke with one of the 100 women honored, media personality Leah A. Henry, about what the honor means to her.
1: It's an incredible honor. I mean, I think in a time where Black women in this economy, in this job market, are trying to figure out where to kind of pick up our pieces and land, it was such an honor to be honored by other Black women in the community who are serving, who are trying to make their communities a better place. And I was just happy to be in that number.
0: I went on to ask Leah what she thinks specifically put her in that number. And here's what she had to say.
1: You know, that's a great question. And I don't have the answer to that. I just think that, you know, one of the things about my platform as a media personality, I have always tried to be about the community. I've tried to always be in the community. I've tried to serve the greater DMV area with the work that I've done and just making sure that people feel heard. And so, again, I'm very honored that people have seen my work and contribution to media in this community and thought that I was deserving to be in the room.
0: Leah A. Henry is the host of the OK And podcast and has gone viral several times for her celebrity interviews. The celebration continued with a brunch honoring the women at the Royal Sonesta Hotel in Washington, D.C. Meanwhile, Montgomery County Councilmember Will Jawando is returning to work after suffering a heart attack during a pickup basketball game. Jawando was hospitalized earlier this month and had a stent placed in his heart to improve blood flow. Doctors expect him to make a full recovery. Jawando, who is running for Montgomery County Executive, has invited reporters to the county council office to discuss his health and his campaign. In other news, another D.C. organization is fighting plans to carve President Trump's name into its building. The United States Institute of Peace filed an emergency motion with the U.S. Court of Appeals last week. The Trump administration took over the institute last year, despite claims from USIP leaders that the organization is an independent entity and that the building is privately owned. Lawyers for the institute say any plans to carve Trump's name into the building should be put on hold until the legal dispute is resolved. For more on these stories and international, national, state, and local news affecting the Black community, listen to the Black Information Network on the iHeartRadio app or log on to bin.news.com. 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
3: Liz Merle's lawyers asked the city for emails, texts, and other messages, and New Orleans is pushing back.
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9: It is finally slowing down, but that trip to the grocery store does not seem to be getting any cheaper. According to the latest data, grocery prices are still higher than they were a year ago. And the USDA is expecting prices to go up again later this year. One of the biggest expenses at the grocery store is beef. According to Consumer Affairs, the cost of beef is already up about 9% year over year. And experts say limited cattle supplies and less beef production could push prices even higher next year. That means burgers and steaks could be some of the most expensive items in your grocery cart. Meanwhile, the cost of coffee is up by over 6%. The cost of candy and sweets has also gone up. Fruits and vegetables are also costing more because of weather problems like droughts and floods. And it's not just the food itself. It's labor, packaging, trucking, refrigeration, warehouse cost, and the cost of fuel. Unfortunately, many economists say the higher cost of food is becoming the new normal. Money news at 24 and 54 minutes past each hour. I'm Nicole Deal on your home for Black News First, the Black Information Network.

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2: Mike Island on your home for 24/7 news. The Black Information Network. A Black mother whose children were severely burned in a fire last year is still looking for answers from her city's leaders. According to WKYC, an apartment explosion and fire in the summer of 2025 in Cleveland, Ohio, severely burned two of the woman's children. Kiana Bell took her anguish and frustration to a recent city council meeting to explain the physical and emotional toll on the family at hearing nothing from the city.
3: But no one says what happened, what's the cause of me losing everything I have for 30 years that myself struggle to have for me and my kids.
2: Bell, who is African American, says it is lasting anguish for the family, and the lack of accountability adds to their frustration.
3: They ain't got no business with burns. 85%, his daddy 95%. Who's responsible for my kids happen to go through the stuff that they're going through? Who is responsible?
2: Bell explained to Cleveland City Council about the multiple surgeries her children have undergone and that the children remain traumatized. Bell tells the council that 44 families of the Rainbow Terrace apartment complex deserve answers. The June 23, 2025 explosion and fire killed one person, injured several others, and dozens were displaced, WKYC says. Most of the people affected are Black. WKYC reports that the Cleveland Division of Fire says it is still an active investigation and involves outside entities and specialized laboratories. Department officials previously said that the explosion is not believed to have been intentional. A city council representative says without knowing what happened, the families and individuals do not have a path forward. We have more on these stories and national, international, state, and local news impacting the Black community. 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I'm Mike Island on your home for Black News First, the Black Information Network. And now, here's your Healthy Minute. Strep throat, common cold, and COVID-19 cases currently are on the rise across the United States. Infections are growing or likely growing in 27 states, with the strongest upticks taking place in the southern and western regions of the U.S.
4: Seen a fair amount of COVID. I was at a wedding a week or so ago where several of the people, including one of the celebrants, came down with COVID. We see a fair number of cases right now.
2: That's Dr. Stephen Threlkeld, an infectious disease specialist. He tells Fox 13 that COVID-19 continues to circulate in the Mid-South. He says strep throat and other infections are causing a set of problems as well.
4: For example, if you get a viral respiratory infection like a rhinovirus, it can predispose you for invasive streptococcal infections like strep throat. And that's different because you need an antibiotic for that.
2: Dr. Threlkeld says that early October can be a good time for many people to get a flu vaccination, as he says the southern region is prone to an onset of flu activity. And that's your Healthy Minute. I'm Mike Island on the Black Information Network.
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8: IN News This Hour. I'm Andrea Coleman. Coming up,
9: a free and fair press is important to the integrity of our democracy.
8: The top-ranked black man in Congress shares his thoughts on President Trump's media ban, and a fight over a congressional map involving a black legislator's district is back before the U.S. Supreme Court. But first, here's BIN News Now.
10: President Trump is calling for an end to the war between Ukraine and Russia.
11: I think they both want to see the war ended, to be honest with you. It's time. A lot of people being killed, and they don't want that.
10: Speaking after a meeting with Volodymyr Zelensky at the United Nations General Assembly, Trump said he believes a solution can be found, while Zelensky expressed hope that U.S. support can help end the conflict before winter. Memphis Mayor Paul Young says he supports tougher regulation of data center development, including projects tied to SpaceX AI. Speaking at the Congressional Black Caucus Foundation conference, Young said concerns about possible retaliation have limited how strongly he's spoken out on the issue. And Mary J. Blige is announcing the final performances of her Las Vegas residency, My Life, My Story. The Grammy-winning singer will close out the run at Dolby Live at Park MGM in February 2027, with her last five shows scheduled for February 12th through the 20th. Get BIN News Now, on demand 24/7 on the iHeartRadio app. Here's Andrea Coleman.
8: Thank you, Bree. The Department of Justice is arguing that President Trump has the authority to restrict major news organizations from accessing certain areas of the White House, citing national security concerns. The DOJ made the assertion in a court filing yesterday. The Trump administration contends that access to the White House is a privilege rather than a constitutional right, despite First Amendment protections for the press. On Sunday, House Minority Leader Hakeem Jeffries, who is black, denounced the president's ban when speaking at a press event in Rhode Island.
12: Embedded in the First Amendment is the principle that we don't have state-run media here in the United States of America. We have independent journalism to hold power accountable for responding in ways that actually are designed to uplift the best interests of the American people.
8: Government lawyers say the president may limit reporters' access to restricted spaces, including the Oval Office, if officials believe their reporting poses a threat to national security. The filing specifically alleges that CNN, MS Now, and Politico engaged in reporting practices that raise national security concerns, justifying the restrictions. The legal arguments were submitted ahead of an emergency hearing set for today before U.S. District Judge Timothy Kelly, where the three outlets are seeking immediate restoration of their White House access. Jeffries predicts that media outlets will prevail in their challenge of the ban.
12: Just like he lost the case around the Trump tariffs, lost the case around birthright citizenship, and most recently, Democrats defeated Donald Trump in court to stop his effort to prevent mail-in voting from proceeding in a manner consistent with what's in the best interest of the American people.
8: The case is expected to test the scope of First Amendment press protections, although federal courts in Washington have historically ruled in favor of restoring journalists' access when administrations have attempted to revoke it. The battle over which congressional map will be used in Missouri for the midterm elections continues and is headed back to the U.S. Supreme Court for the third time. On Monday, a federal appeals court upheld a recently redrawn state congressional map that would give Missouri Republicans the advantage in the upcoming elections. The map splinters one of the state's majority black districts, which is currently represented by Congressman Emanuel Cleaver. Supporters of the original map are now asking the Supreme Court to block the lower court order and claim in their filing that ballots using the older map have already been printed and mailed. Absentee voting in the state began yesterday. Well, coming up in a couple of hours on BIN News This Hour.
13: I feel like I need a new car because during our last few months in Chicago, three men in masks came to our house and stole my Porsche. Stole the GTS.
8: What we know of this claim by gymnastics great Simone Biles. This is BIN News This Hour. 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I'm Andrea Coleman on the Black Information Network, home of Black News First.
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3: I'm Misty Jordan on your home for 24/7 News, the Black Information Network. Here's what's happening in your region right now. Once again, Charlotte-Mecklenburg Schools is looking for a new superintendent. Wednesday night, the school board voted to fire Dr. Crystal Hill.
4: All those in favor of termination of Dr. Hill for convenience, please raise your hand and keep it up until counted. 1, 2, 3, 4, 5. All those opposed, please keep your hand and raise until it's called counted. 1, 2, 3, 4. It's approved. All right.
3: Hill, a Black woman, was investigated for nearly 3 months over oversight and leadership. A district report shows there was no improper conduct by Dr. Hill. She'll now be paid for a full year's salary as a part of her severance. There have now been 7 superintendents for CMS in the last 15 years. A former Charlotte City Council member is going to prison. A judge sentenced Tijuana Brown to 10 months for wire fraud conspiracy. The Black woman had been accused of creating fake applications to receive funds through the Paycheck Protection Program during the COVID pandemic. The judge said she used $15,000 to throw a birthday party. She has since paid the money back, and her attorney said she's already been punished and asked the judge for probation. Brown was facing up to 20 years in prison and a $250,000 fine. Supporters for the Brown family say they are all ready to move forward.
5: Her two daughters, for them to keep moving forward in the way that they were raised. The judge made many points about their successes, the fact that they had never been in trouble, the fact that they have lived impeccable lives. That is due to the raising that they received from their mother, Tijuana Brown. So I have no doubt that they'll be able to put this behind them and move forward.
3: Her two daughters both received probation for also taking part in the scheme. More changes came from Wednesday night's Charlotte-Mecklenburg school meeting. A new chair is serving the CMS school board. Stephanie Sneed, a Black woman, voluntarily resigned as chair before the meeting as she faced a call for removal by 3 members. Sneed will continue to serve on the board. Another school board member expressed her concern for the change to WNC Charlotte.
6: I think we're doing ourselves an injustice by bringing this even so close to December when we would actually just be voting in a new chair anyway.
3: Previous Vice Chair D. Rankin, a Black man, will now take over the position. Sneed said she was a focus of unlawful targeting after being criticized for how she handled a contract with a law firm working for CMS. And Norfolk Public Schools is tightening its bag policy for athletic events. Starting next Thursday, anyone attending athletic events must use clear bags no larger than 16 by 16 by 8 inches. School officials announced the updated safety policy for all sports-related events across all divisions. All bags are subject to search. Backpacks, coolers, duffel bags, laptop and camera bags, drawstring bags, and purses will not be allowed inside athletic venues. Stephen Suttmiller, senior coordinator of athletics at Norfolk Public Schools, said this policy aligns local high school events with standards used by larger sport venues. The majority of students at Norfolk Public Schools are Black. I'm Misty Jordan on your home for Black News First, the Black Information Network.
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1: Most people know about Restaurant Week, but not everyone knows there's a Black Restaurant Week born in Houston, Texas in 2016 and is now spreading to cities across the country. It's more than just menus. It's a movement.
2: And so we really want to create something that was more all-inclusive to the creative things we were seeing happening in the food scene.
1: That's one of the three founders, Fallon Farrell.
2: As we've grown through the years, we've literally watched businesses start off as like a pop-up food tent and now having like two or three locations.
1: From soul food kitchens to hidden gem caterers, Black Restaurant Week shines a light where it's long been missing. It's helped generate tens of millions of dollars for Black-owned businesses, keeping legacies alive and creating new ones. And it's part of Black history still being written every time a diner takes that first bite. I'm Esther Dillard for the Black Information Network.

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3: A new study reveals marijuana use during pregnancy may leave a mark that lasts for years. Researchers found disrupted brain wiring in 10-year-olds.
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4: Richmond, Virginia Mayor Danny Avula said the city is reevaluating its contract with Flock,
1: giving voice to the Black community.
5: My parents always reminded us that this day could come again. The issue is we never believed them.
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6: The opinions, beliefs, and viewpoints expressed in this commentary are those of the author and do not necessarily represent those of BIN and its founding partners and employees.
7: I'm James T. Harris, and I have something to say. Socialism has become one of those words wrapped in comforting language. We are told it means fairness, dignity, affordable health care, free child care, or simply caring for your neighbor. But that's not actually what socialism is. Here's the problem. Most Americans say they like the idea of socialism, yet very few can accurately define it. When New York Mayor Zoran Mamdani speaks to the general public, he says democratic socialism is about dignity, democracy, and opportunity for everyone. But when he speaks to fellow socialists, he says something much more revealing. He says the goal is to seize the means of production. That's not a slogan. That's the definition. Seizing the means of production means taking ownership of the economy away from private citizens and placing it under government control. Factories, farms, major industries, infrastructure. That's socialism. Universal health care and government programs can exist under capitalism. They are not what defines socialism. Political philosophers call this the Mott and Bailey. The Mott is the easy position. Dignity, fairness, democracy. The Bailey is the controversial one. Government ownership of the economy. History matters. When governments have seized the economy on a large scale, the results have too often been disastrous. From Mao's China to Castro's Cuba to Chavez's Venezuela. Different countries, same pattern. Concentrated power, economic decline, and human suffering. If you want to support socialism, that's your right. But don't support a marketing campaign. Understand what his advocates actually mean, not just what they say in campaign speeches, but what they say among themselves. Because words matter, definitions matter. And before America embraces an economic system, Americans ought to know exactly what that system is. I'm James T. Harris for the Black Information Network.
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8: Here's what's trending this hour. The Justice Department is arguing that President Trump has the authority to restrict certain news organizations' access as part of the White House, citing national security concerns. In a court filing, the administration said White House access is a privilege, not a constitutional right. The argument comes ahead of an emergency hearing before U.S. District Judge Timothy Kelly, where three news outlets are seeking to have their White House access restored. I'm Bree Wood with What's Trending.
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9: Basketball Hall of Famer Doc Rivers is returning to TV. Rivers has been hired as a game analyst on NBC's NBA coverage. The 64-year-old has more than four decades of experience as an NBA player and coach, including a championship-winning season in 2008 with the Celtics. Week two of the NFL season is done. The Rams beat the Giants on Monday Night Football. Sunday, several teams pulled off huge upsets on the road. The Saints, Raiders, Bengals, and Browns all came away with stunning victories. NFL teams are now turning their attention to week three. The Falcons and Packers will battle from Lambeau on Thursday Night Football. NFL groundkeepers will work overtime this week to get the playing field in order for the league's first ever game in Rio de Janeiro. Multiple sources report that the league is aware of poor conditions at the stadium, with a goalkeeper with the Brazilian soccer club Flamengo calling the grass deplorable. The Cowboys and Ravens will clash in Rio on Sunday. And the WNBA will wrap up the final week of the regular season this week. With the latest in sports, I'm Misty Jordan on the Black Information Network, your home for Black News First.
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18: EGOT winner Viola Davis is getting her flowers at the Congressional Black Caucus Foundation's Phoenix Awards. She received the CBC Chairs Award for her impact on arts and culture and spoke with us on the gold carpet about what the honor means to her.
19: This is a God wink. That, you know, I felt like after my awards, all the awards I've won or whatever, I was wondering why I didn't feel so fulfilled afterwards. And it's because I didn't understand that success was not the ceiling, it's significance. And the significance is what my life means and how it affects others. It's like, you know, I gotta free somebody else. That's my job.
18: During her award speech, Davis spoke about being a voice for the ancestors.
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2: For more than five decades, Sesame Street has been a beloved children's program teaching kids lessons about friendship, kindness, and learning.
3: Greetings, I am the Count.
2: From the beginning, the show included African-American actors in key roles offering positive representation. Gordon, played by actor Matt Robinson, was one of the first Black male characters on a children's show.
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2: His role highlighted the importance of family, education, and community for kids of all backgrounds. Sesame Street not only taught numbers and letters, but also celebrated Black culture. It helped show all children, no matter their race, could learn, grow, succeed. So the next time you watch Sesame Street, remember the lasting impact it had on the educational training of Black children to see themselves as smart, capable, worthy of learning. It's not just a show, it's history in the making. I'm Vanessa Thompson on the Black Information Network.
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7: Moni, on your home for Black News First, the Black Information Network. Atlanta Public Schools is standing by its students who claim to be the subject of racial slurs during a recent football game. Marching band members from Maynard Jackson High School say they were called names throughout their experience at Jefferson City High School on September 11th. The Jefferson City District stated last week that they were victims of vile and vicious accusations that were unfounded. The Atlanta system responded, saying its students' voices and experiences matter and will be strengthening security measures when out of district. Georgia Senator John Ossoff wants his opponent in the midterms to release transcripts from a former chief of staff on his campaign. The Democrat released a statement Tuesday saying Georgians deserve to know Congressman Mike Collins' ties to some of the most notorious white nationalists. That includes transcripts of phone calls between former aide Kip Talley and right-wing personalities, including Richard Spencer and Nick Fuentes.
8: This is a senior aide to Congressman Mike Collins using official power, using the congressman's office to contact officials at the FBI and the Department of Justice in order to secure the release of a prominent Holocaust denier.
7: Collins campaign spokesperson said Talley is not employed by or affiliated with the congressman. The Republican candidate for Georgia governor is dropping legal battles against his former foe. The AJC reports Rick Jackson decided to withdraw a campaign fundraising lawsuit against Lieutenant Governor Burt Jones, who lost in the GOP primary. This comes after Jackson dropped a defamation lawsuit earlier this month. Jones has not yet endorsed Jackson in the November midterms. Voter registration offices in Louisiana are heading into local communities statewide to sign up voters ahead of the deadline to register for the fall midterms. Louisiana Voter Registration Week is an annual effort encouraged by the Louisiana Secretary of State. Registration and community outreach events will continue across the state this week. More information about elections and voting is available from the Secretary of State's Elections Division. Louisiana's legislative auditor says property tax hikes could help New Orleans avoid some budget cuts under consideration for 2027. Mayor Helena Moreno and the New Orleans City Council had a budget meeting on Tuesday, during which city leaders proposed nearly $77 million in budget cuts. The city is working to close a $220 million budget gap it announced last year.
9: We've heard you through the hundreds of comments and surveys that you have submitted to us. And we, of course, hear you every single day in neighborhoods across our city. Despite financial constraints we have faced this year, we have been able to enhance city services in important areas. That matters because financial challenges cannot become an excuse for government not to work. But these challenges also can't be ignored.
7: A property tax increase that's under consideration would reportedly bring in more than $42 million to the 2027 budget. I'm Alexandria Ikamoni on your home for Black News First, the Black Information Network.
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3: A new study shows that the families who could benefit the most from the federal government's new Trump Accounts program are exactly the ones who are not signing up. The investment accounts are designed to help children build wealth over time through long-term investing. Kids that are eligible can receive a free government deposit of $1,000. But according to a Commonwealth survey, only 5% of low to moderate income families who are eligible have opened an account since the program launched back in July. Over 50% of parents say they have heard of the program, but many are still undecided because they do not fully understand how the accounts work. Trump accounts function primarily like retirement investment accounts, and for the most part, the money is invested in low-cost stock market index funds. Children born between 2025 and 2028 may qualify for the one-time federal contribution, and parents do not have to contribute their own money to receive that $1,000 deposit. Money news at 24 and 54 minutes past each hour. I'm Nicole Deal on your home for Black News First, the Black Information Network.
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4: Home for 24/7 News, the Black Information Network. Black Detroit Mayor Mary Sheffield is not commenting on whether or not Police Chief Todd Bettison acted appropriately in a phone call with activist Jadonte Smith.
5: This is currently under investigation by the Office of the Inspector General, and I think we all should let that process play out. So really no further comment on it. I remain confident in the chief's ability to lead our city in every major category of crime.
4: The call was recorded and, as she mentioned, is part of an investigation by the Detroit Office of Inspector General. Bettison asked Smith to remove posts on social media showing Sheffield with former boyfriend Marvin Walker and says he made the call as a private citizen and not as a police chief. Sheffield declined comment, saying it's under investigation and we should all let that process play out. Chicago officials have begun the rollout of a major software update to the city's 911 dispatch system. Deputy Mayor for Community Safety Emmanuel Andre says it's time the antiquated system gets an update.
6: The deputy mayor for community safety adds that the new system could shave 33 seconds off response times. 14 Chicago aldermen have sent a letter to the city's black mayor, Brandon Johnson, asking for more time and information on the new system before replacing the existing one. The mayor responding by saying the system has been stress tested and is ready to go. Johnson also mentioning that workers at the Office of Emergency Management and Communications have completed over 4,600 hours of classroom instruction as part of the implementation process. I'm Andrea Cole on the Black Information Network.
4: We've learned that a third suspect is in custody for the death of a man who was pushed from a CTA train early this month on Chicago's South Side. Cops say 18-year-old Christian McBounds faces five felony counts, including murder in the death of a black man, Kyle Bickham. Authorities have already charged a 15-year-old and a 19-year-old, Catlett Parchman, in the case. Bickham was killed on September 7th after an altercation on a Red Line train. We're learning a local nonprofit is looking for volunteers this weekend. Free Bikes for Kids is holding a bike collection day Saturday from 9 a.m. to 2 p.m. at 11 locations across the metro area. The nonprofit is hoping to collect 3,000 bikes. They're looking for volunteers to help clean the bikes and make any needed repairs. Detroit is a city with a predominantly black population. Now our Washington Roundup. President Trump says U.S. officials met with an Iranian delegation at the United Nations in New York City. Trump told reporters he feels very good right now about the situation. The president called the meeting productive and said another one should be happening soon. While addressing the General Assembly, Trump said he believes Iran won't make a deal with the U.S. until after the midterm elections. The president is also pushing for an end to the Ukraine-Russia war. He met with Ukrainian President Volodymyr Zelensky at the United Nations General Assembly.
7: I think they both want to see the war ended, to be honest with you. It's time. A lot of people being killed, and they don't want that, but I think they both want to see the war ended.
4: The president has blamed the ongoing war for the rise in diesel costs. Trump said he thinks a solution to the war will be found. The average price for diesel has risen past $6.50 for the first time ever. And that's your Washington Roundup. I'm Mike Moore on your home for 24/7 News, the Black Information Network.
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9: I'm Big Sue on the Black Information Network. George Washington Carver, an agricultural scientist, inventor, and educator at Tuskegee University, sought to revitalize southern soil that had been stripped by cotton, a nitrogen-depleting crop. He developed a crop rotation method that alternated the cotton with legumes like peanuts that fixed nitrogen and other edible crops such as corn. This method increased the soil's productive capacity and also gave southern farmers another crop to produce and sell besides cotton, thus diversifying the market. In addition to crop rotation, Dr. Carver promoted the practice of using compost to reintroduce nutrients and add organic matter to the soil. He showed that using compost for soil revitalization increased its productivity by 100-fold compared with previous common methods. Using compost to build soil is a critical practice in organic farming and gardening today. And that's a fact. I'm Big Sue on the Black Information Network.
10: I'm Bree Wood with BIN News Now. President Trump says he hopes New York City Mayor Zahran Mamdani will be a great one. Following a meeting in New York, both leaders said they're working together on affordable housing.
11: 12,000 homes, 30,000 jobs, the prospect of an entire new neighborhood in a city where housing is the number one cost. And I appreciate the president.
10: Mayor Mamdani says he'll work with anyone, regardless of party, to improve life for New Yorkers. A federal appeals court has upheld Missouri's 2025 congressional map, clearing the way for it to be used in the November election. The group People Not Politicians says it plans to file an emergency appeal with the U.S. Supreme Court. And members of the Congressional Black Caucus are signaling strong support for greater AI regulations. Lawmakers say the U.S. must remain competitive in AI development while also protecting communities from potential risks posed by the rapidly evolving technology. Get BIN News Now on demand 24/7 on the iHeartRadio app.
12: I'm Nicole Deal on your home for 24/7 News, the Black Information Network. A battle is brewing in Texas between the estate of a Tatiana Jefferson and the estate of Marquise Jefferson. And what's at stake is a wrongful death settlement worth over $11 million from the city of Fort Worth. A Tatiana is the innocent black woman who was shot and killed inside her home while playing video games with her young nephew in 2019. She was shot by a police officer after a black neighbor called for a welfare check at her house. The officer is in jail. The dispute comes from the black family of Marquise Jefferson, who is deceased. They say even though he was not her biological father, he was a father figure to a Tatiana since birth, and she had his last name, which is also on her birth certificate. His 75-year-old widow is speaking out.
13: It's about justice. It's about honor. It's about fairness and right doing.
12: His family says he paid child support and helped her financially through college. The legal dispute goes back to the probate process and whether he had legal right to be considered a Tatiana's father and therefore entitled to part of the settlement. Officials with ICE say the agent who shot a Venezuelan man in Austin, Texas Sunday was not wearing a body camera, even though he had been issued one. The attorney for 28-year-old Wilbur Perez says he was shot in the back while working as a DoorDash driver.
14: We have filed a federal lawsuit and the judge has ordered that he be present at the first hearing, which is scheduled for Wednesday, September 30th. And that means he won't be deported in the meantime.
12: Kate Goldfinch says her client remains in an ICE processing center with a bullet still in his back. Homeland Security says Perez missed a court hearing and was ordered deported by a judge.
3: The Black Republican candidate for the governor of Florida has removed all references to President Trump from his campaign website. The Miami Herald says Byron Donalds' website was previously dominated by Trump endorsements, but all of those mentions have been removed, including a picture of Donalds posing with Trump. The website also used to say that Donalds' top priority once elected governor would be to enact the Trump agenda. That has now been replaced with affordability. The change has come as Trump's approval ratings are hitting record lows. And finally, thousands of black men are incarcerated in Texas prisons, and a recent ruling by a federal judge will soon be keeping them cooler in the summer. The judge is ordering the state to install air conditioning in all Texas prisons. Right now, only about 33% of state-run facilities have cooling. The judge found that a lack of air conditioning is akin to cruel and unusual punishment. The state has until the year 2029 to complete construction. For more news impacting the black community, listen to the Black Information Network on the iHeartRadio app or log on to BINnews.com. 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
15: People will come, Ray. People will most definitely come.
16: Born in Mississippi in 1931, James Earl Jones would become a powerful symbol of resilience and excellence. From the Great White Hope to voicing Darth Vader.
17: No. I am the father.
16: Jones' resonant voice and commanding presence helped him become one of the most distinguished actors of his generation. Crediting poetry and acting for helping him overcome a childhood stutter, his Broadway debut would come in 1957. Winning his first Tony Award in 1968, he would go on to join a select group of entertainers by also winning a Grammy, Emmy, and Oscar, or EGOT. His impact so powerful, the Court Theater on Broadway was renamed after him in 2022. Breaking barriers in Hollywood and theater at a time when opportunities for black actors were limited.
18: Go through life worried if someone had liked you or not. You best make sure that they are doing right by you.
16: James Earl Jones' success and legacy are a source of inspiration and pride for the black community. Rest in power, James Earl Jones.
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19: I'm Kevin Brown on your home for 24/7 news, the Black Information Network. And here's what's happening right now. Another top staff member of Chicago Mayor Brandon Johnson's administration is leaving. Correspondent Perry Williams has more.
20: Corporation counsel Mary Richardson Lowry announced that she's retiring as the city's top lawyer. Alderman Anthony Beal says she will be missed.
21: She was one of the few anchors of common sense, I believe, in this administration that really was really doing the business of the people.
20: Richardson Lowry will be replaced by Renee Hatcher, who's the daughter of the late Gary, Indiana Mayor Richard Hatcher. Hatcher is currently a law professor and legal clinic director at UIC.
19: A Chicago man is being sentenced to 12 years in federal prison for trafficking fentanyl and other drugs from Arizona to Illinois. Alonzo Pohl received the prison term after pleading guilty earlier this year to a federal drug charge. Prosecutors say in 2022 and 2023, Powell received numerous parcels of fentanyl, meth, and cocaine from various locations in Arizona. He then mailed large amounts of cash to individuals in Illinois. A woman who says she was a victim of 49ers player impersonator Dejon Love says she reported him to the team months before his arrest. Gwen Herndon told ESPN she sent a direct complaint form to the 49ers on the team website in December of last year, 8 months before Love was arrested. She says she received a response a week later from Niners brass saying they couldn't comment on any active investigations, but thanking Herndon for her email. Love and another person were charged last month with wire fraud, with investigators saying they defrauded more than two dozen women out of roughly $1.3 million. Law enforcement leaders are blaming the Seattle mayor's office for the delay in releasing information following the deadly Bite of Seattle shooting this July. Interim Police Chief Andre Sales and Assistant Chief Tyrone Davis presented their after-action review to City Council yesterday with more details about the response to the shooting. Police claim they were told to hold a news conference 90 minutes after the shooting, but were told to wait until the mayor arrived. The news conference didn't happen until 5 hours after the shooting. Governor Pritzker's taking action to assess the various risks posed by AI to the safety of Illinois residents. Pritzker signed an executive order establishing the Illinois Artificial Intelligence Cabinet. The group will advise state government on preparing for and responding to AI-related incidents, identifying safeguards for public assets and infrastructure, and evaluate additional steps Illinois can take to strengthen AI safety and accountability. Reverend Charles Reginald Johnson Sr. has been named the new senior pastor of Mount Sinai Baptist Church in Seattle, following in the footsteps of the late Reverend Dr. Samuel B. McKinney. Johnson brings decades of ministry experience and a vision focused on faith, family, and community. His journey to Mount Zion began in Los Angeles, where he grew up under the leadership of Dr. Edward Victor Hill and served in various youth ministries. Johnson plans to focus on strengthening families, expanding youth ministries, and engaging with community issues to continue the legacy of Mount Zion as a place of restoration and blessing. I'm Kevin Brown on your home for Black News First, the Black Information Network.
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22: 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But is that intense focus always a good thing? Or does it come at a cost? This is Land of the Giants, a podcast about the biggest tech companies of our time, how they got their power, what they're doing with it, and how they're changing our lives in the process. Our first season is called The Rise of Amazon. 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
26: It's rope-a-dope. 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And if I were them, oh my God, are they a retailer? 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
30: 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News affects how we vote, how we live, and how we move. 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That's why we built one that does. 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That means more context, more relevance, and more truth. We don't just tell the story. We ask who's missing from it. 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
31: The opinions, beliefs, and viewpoints expressed in this commentary are those of the author and do not necessarily represent those of BIN and its founding partners and employees.
32: I'm James T. Harris, and I have something to say. Jackson, Mississippi, population 80% Black, violent crime overwhelming the city, and every single person listening knows exactly what that means demographically. but you're not supposed to say it out loud. Well, I'm saying it. You heard Jackson and crime and you pictured a black community. You were right. Just like if I named any high crime city in America, Baltimore, Detroit, Gary, Milwaukee, Washington, D.C., you already know the demographics. We all know. We've just agreed to pretend we don't. People have argued for decades about why the black family broke down. Some point to the loss of good paying jobs. Others point to mass incarceration, changing cultural norms, easier divorce, the sexual revolution, or government welfare policies. We can debate which factor mattered most. But here's what isn't really in dispute. When fathers disappear, communities pay the price. Whatever combination of forces got us here, fatherlessness is the crisis we have to confront. In Jackson today, over 80% of black children are born to unmarried mothers. 80%. Mississippi's out-of-wedlock rate just crossed 50% statewide. There has never been in human history a functioning society with statistics like that. Not one. It is a guaranteed recipe for crime, violence, dysfunction, and chaos. You want to know why the bodies are stacking up in Jackson? Look at the culture. Jackson bleeds because boys raised themselves. EBT replaced the father's paycheck. Welfare didn't fail black families. It hunted fathers down and replaced them with caseworkers. Now we're shocked the children are feral. You removed their only civilizing force. The father. Stop blaming the police. Stop blaming racism. Stop blaming poverty. A society cannot survive when fathers disappear. Restore the father and you restore the future. I'm James T. Harris for the Black Information Network.
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4: Here's what's trending this hour. The FBI is investigating claims by the hacking group Shiny Hunters that it breached agency systems and stole data belonging to a large number of FBI employees. In a statement, the FBI said it is aware of the allegations and is looking into them. According to Reuters, the group claims the attack was carried out in response to a recent FBI announcement about its hacking methods. I'm Bree Wood with What's Trending.
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6: HBCUs are making headlines after U.S. News and World Report released its 2027 rankings of the nation's historically black colleges and universities. And once again, Spelman College is at the top. The Atlanta-based Women's College is ranked the number one HBCU in the country for the 20th consecutive year, extending a streak that dates back to the beginning of the publication's HBCU rankings. Howard University comes in at number two, followed by Tuskegee University at number three and Morehouse College at number four. And there's a change at the top among public HBCUs. North Carolina A&T has taken the number one spot, ending Florida A&M's seven-year run. U.S. News says its rankings consider factors including graduation and retention rates, social mobility, student debt, and peer assessments. The rankings include 76 HBCUs nationwide. With the latest in HBCU news, I'm Morgan Wood on the Black Information Network.
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0: really about worrying about what the next step is. It's really cherishing the moments that you have as you make them, and know that everything that you're doing should last an eternity. And if you put the integrity in what you're doing at that moment, it will. It also, you know, for me is a mantra that, you know, the journey, or really the destination, is the journey, the most important part, not the goal. 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
3: From Insecure to the Congressional Black Caucus 55th Annual Legislative Conference in Washington, D.C., actor Kendrick Sampson is using his platform to talk about more than just Hollywood.
4: Our people are being targeted, attacked. It's our stories, but who tells our stories? People. It's our storytellers. They're attacking our people, and no one has to question that. There's not a rise in white delusion, and then maybe our deaths are attributed to something else. We got 400 years of evidence. I mean, let's not be delusional. Let's not be as delusional as the American dream, okay? Ain't no better people at imagining, at turning scraps into true power. You know what I'm saying? I be saying this all the time. Now you got oxtails as a delicacy. Next year it's going to be chitlins.
3: The Insecure actor, who fans know and love as Nathan from the hit HBO series, also participated in Congresswoman Jasmine Crockett's Platforms and Purpose panel. With the latest in entertainment news, I'm Morgan Wood on the Black Information Network, BINnews.com, your home for Black news first.
5: 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June 6, 1944, D-Day. Amid the chaos of Omaha Beach, Woodson's landing craft was struck. Despite being wounded himself, he leaped into action. For over 30 relentless hours, he treated the injured under enemy fire, bandaging wounds, performing amputations, and saving countless lives. But Woodson's heroism went beyond the battlefield. In an era of segregation, he shattered barriers, proving that courage knows no color. His nomination for the Medal of Honor was never awarded until the Distinguished Service Cross was posthumously honored in 2024. It's the second highest honor that can be bestowed on a member of the Army, and is awarded for extraordinary heroism. Let's ensure his story is never forgotten. Waverly B. Woodson Jr. exemplifies the best of humanity, dedication, bravery, and the power to inspire. I'm Amber Payton on your home for 24/7 Black News First, the Black Information Network.
3: 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The federal bribery trial of D.C. Councilmember Trayon White is expected to go to a jury today. Attorneys delivered closing arguments yesterday, with prosecutors accusing White of

0: before deliberations begin. Elsewhere, Montgomery County Councilmember Will Jawando says he remains in the race for county executive as he recovers from a heart attack earlier this month. Jawando canceled a planned meeting with reporters ahead of his return to the county council. A spokesperson says he's making steady progress and attended yesterday's council meeting virtually. Jawando had a stent implanted in his heart to improve blood flow after suffering a heart attack on September 5th. His campaign manager says Jawando plans to return to the campaign trail very soon. In case you missed it, Maryland Congressman Kwaisi Mfume is making the case for continued support of HBCUs. Speaking with us during the Congressional Black Caucus 55th Annual Legislative Conference in Washington, D.C., Mfume pushed back on questions about the need for historically black colleges and universities, pointing to their role in educating black students and developing the next generation of leaders.
1: It's important for me and others, I think, to reaffirm our support. There were a number of students there today. Students who reminded me much like of myself, trying to figure out which way is out and which way is up, and to make a statement, a clarity, because we continue to hear this repeated theme of why do we need a black college? And what I said today and what I'm going to continue to say, as long as there's a Harvard and a Yale that remain essentially WASPs, even though others may attend, that's not considered inconsistent. As long as there's a Harvard, Howard, you and a Morgan State that provide the kind of dedication and information they should, that's not considered inconsistent. And as long as there is a Catholic UNA Notre Dame that do the same thing, even though they remain essentially Catholic, then how can you ask the question, why do we need black colleges and universities, considering that 40% of all the PhDs and others in this country came through black colleges and universities?
0: Mfume, who is a graduate of Morgan State University, says HBCUs remain essential institutions and a critical part of the nation's educational landscape. And speaking of HBCUs, the Mecca, Howard University is among the top 100 universities in the country, according to the latest U.S. News and World Report rankings. The D.C. HBCU comes in at number 73 overall. Howard is the only HBCU to crack the top 100 according to the rankings. MIT took the number one spot this year, moving ahead of Princeton. I'm Morgan Wood on your home for Black News First, the Black Information Network.
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9: Inflation is finally slowing down, but that trip to the grocery store does not seem to be getting any cheaper. According to the latest data, grocery prices are still higher than they were a year ago, and the USDA is expecting prices to go up again later this year. One of the biggest expenses at the grocery store is beef. According to Consumer Affairs, the cost of beef is already up about 9% year over year, and experts say limited cattle supplies and less beef production could push prices even higher next year. That means burgers and steaks could be some of the most expensive items in your grocery cart. Meanwhile, the cost of coffee is up by over 6%. The cost of candy and sweets has also gone up. Fruits and vegetables are also costing more because of weather problems like droughts and floods. And it's not just the food itself. It's labor, packaging, trucking, refrigeration, warehouse cost, and the cost of fuel. Unfortunately, many economists say the higher cost of food is becoming the new normal. Money News at 24 and 54 minutes past each hour. I'm Nicole Deal on your home for Black News First, the Black Information Network.
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10: I'm Mike Island on your home for 24/7 News, the Black Information Network. A black mother whose children were severely burned in a fire last year is still looking for answers from her city's leaders. According to WKYC, an apartment explosion and fire in the summer of 2025 in Cleveland, Ohio, severely burned two of the woman's children. Kiana Bell took her anguish and frustration to a recent city council meeting to explain the physical and emotional toll.

0: on the family at hearing nothing from the city.
1: But no one says what happened, what's the cause of me losing everything I have for 30 years that I myself struggle to have for me and my kids.
0: Bell, who is African-American, says it is lasting anguish for the family, and the lack of accountability adds to their frustration.
1: They ain't got no business with Burns. 85%, his daddy 95%. Who's responsible for my kids happen to go through the stuff that they're going through? Who is responsible?
0: Bell explained to Cleveland City Council about the multiple surgeries her children have undergone and that the children remain traumatized. Bell tells the council that 44 families of the Rainbow Terrace apartment complex deserve answers. The June 23, 2025 explosion and fire killed one person, injured several others, and dozens were displaced, WKYC says. Most of the people affected are Black. WKYC reports that the Cleveland Division of Fire says it is still an active investigation and involves outside entities and specialized laboratories. Department officials previously said that the explosion is not believed to have been intentional. A city council representative says without knowing what happened, the families and individuals do not have a path forward. We have more on these stories and national, international, state, and local news impacting the Black community. Follow us on Facebook, Instagram, and TikTok at Black Information Network and on X and Blue Sky at Black Info Net. 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I'm Mike Island on your home for Black News First, the Black Information Network. And now, here's your Healthy Minute. Strep throat, common cold, and COVID-19 cases currently are on the rise across the United States. Infections are growing or likely growing in 27 states, with the strongest upticks taking place in the southern and western regions of the U.S.
2: Seen a fair amount of COVID. I was at a wedding a week or so ago where several of the people, including one of the celebrants, came down with COVID. We see a fair number of cases right now.
0: That's Dr. Stephen Threlkeld, an infectious disease specialist. He tells Fox 13 that COVID-19 continues to circulate in the Mid-South. He says strep throat and other infections are causing a set of problems as well.
2: For example, if you get a viral respiratory infection like a rhinovirus, it can predispose you for invasive streptococcal infections like strep throat. And that's different because you need an antibiotic for that.
0: Dr. Threlkeld says that early October can be a good time for many people to get a flu vaccination, as he says the southern region is prone to an onset of flu activity. And that's your Healthy Minute. I'm Mike Island on the Black Information Network.
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5: 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I really, really like listening to old school music. 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But let's see, all my God kids love Taylor Swift so much. Like, you have to hear the way that they sing this song. They're like, you have to listen, Gma, to the song. And look, and can I buy it? And can I get it? So it's definitely some Taylor Swift happening around me going on. And she's super cool. I also really appreciate the way that she writes music and plays music and everything. So she's dope. I like ASAP Rocky. I like ASAP Ferg, too. So, yeah, there's a lot of things I'm into.
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8: Hope in the face of difficulty. Hope in the face of uncertainty. The audacity of hope.
9: 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Yes, we can.
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12: Welcome to Hope Has a Home. I'm Bree Wood for the Black Information Network. Today, we'll explore the art, culture, and visual identity that makes the Obama Presidential Center much more than a museum. Rising above Chicago's historic South Side, the center was designed to be a place where history, community, and inspiration come together. Every detail, from the architecture to the artwork, was chosen to tell a story about possibility and participation. Artist Mark Bradford described what it was like creating the monumental piece, City of Big Shoulders, for the center.
13: City of Big Shoulders is about Chicago, how it was really a tough city, and people get to work and they get it done. I knew that this was visually three parts, the land and the water and the coastal, and you can see the shape that is the center. As we're moving in a space of uncertainty, I think actually this is the perfect time for all of us to be at the table. The activist, the artist, politician, the community leader, the church leader. So I think that at this moment, the Obama Presidential Center can be a force in that.
12: President and Mrs. Obama have long championed the power of the arts to connect people and spark conversation. That philosophy is reflected throughout the campus, where visitors encounter more than 28 commissioned works created by some of the world's most celebrated artists. One of the center's most striking features is Julie Mereto's printed glass installation, Uprising of the Sun. Standing 83 feet high, the artwork welcomes guests with a colorful display inspired by themes of hope, democracy, and collective action. Inside and throughout the campus, works by Maya Lin, Theaster Gates, Nick Cave, Marie Watt, Kiki Smith, Carrie Mae Weems, and many others invite visitors to reflect on identity, resilience, and the American experience. Most of the artwork is accessible to the public free of charge. Here's artist Maya Lin on the significance of her sculptural commission titled Seeing Through the Universe, which is the centerpiece of the Ann Dunham Water Terrace at the OPC, named for the former president's mother.
14: There is something so powerful about a very still flowing use of water, so that when you touch the water, you change it. And for him to have chosen to name the garden after his mother just makes me feel so great.
12: Former President Obama also spoke on the inspiration for the sculpture dedicated to his mother.
15: When we thought about what might be a fitting way to commemorate my mother's influence on me and my sister, you know, I thought, where would she want to be in this space? I could picture her sitting on one of the benches on a nice summer afternoon, just smiling, watching a bunch of kids running through a fountain. And I thought that would capture who she was, as well as just about anything else.
12: The center's visual identity also draws from President Obama's iconic rising sun imagery and the spirit of civic participation that defined his campaigns. Designers created a modern look that blends bold typography, vibrant color, and community-centered storytelling. 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It's a language that helps people see themselves in a larger story. It creates opportunities for dialogue, learning, and engagement. 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For ticket information and to learn more about the Obama Presidential Center, visit obama.org. The Obama Foundation is a nonprofit collaborator of the Black Information Network. I'm Bree Wood for the Black Information Network.
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16: Welcome to the journey around America, where we visit iconic locations connected to Black history. 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
17: I'm Misty Jordan on your home for 24/7 News, the Black Information Network. Here's what's happening in your region right now. The Charlotte Metropolitan Police Department is attempting to be transparent about an officer-involved shooting last week where a 47-year-old black man was killed. The department filed a petition Tuesday to release the body cam footage from the scene. Investigators say an officer shot and killed Curtis Massey when he pulled out a gun during a foot chase. His cousin told WNC Charlotte she thinks her cousin should still be alive.
19: Because they all know who he is. He's well-known over here. He doesn't get in trouble. He doesn't bother nobody. And on top of it, the gun didn't leave his side. He didn't touch the gun. He actually tripped and fell right on the hill.
17: Now community activists are gathering to demand transparency.
20: You know, I feel like they haven't really learned anything, you know, over this time, because we're back to the same thing again. And the things that they did learn, they're not practicing. Tonight, we're going to get together. We're going to talk. You know, we're going to see what we want to do next.
17: Police Chief Estella Patterson says she's deeply committed to being transparent and forthcoming. This year's midterm elections are off to a strong start in Virginia. The Virginia Public Access Project says nearly 66,000 ballots have been cast since early voting began last week. That's nearly three times the number cast during the same period in 2022. About 9,500 early votes have been recorded in the 1st Congressional District, a predominantly urban area. More than 7,500 early votes have been recorded in the 5th and 11th Congressional Districts. Early voting will continue through October 31st. The last day to register to vote in Virginia is October 23rd. Election day is Tuesday, November 3rd. The Prince William County Board of Supervisors in Virginia voted to significantly reduce the area where data centers can be built without a public hearing. The revised overlay district now limits qualifying data centers to about 3,600 acres, and that's down from 9,700 acres. Most new data centers outside the overlay will require a special use permit and public review. The changes aim to alter the landscape for data center development in the county with a 90-day transition period for certain properties already within the overlay. The vote follows public pressure and debate over recent data center proposals in Prince William County. Data centers are often placed in predominantly black and low-income communities. Many say this raises concerns about the impact data centers will have on the environment. And Devin Averett is one of 10 inmates who graduated from an 8-week program at the Danville Adult Detention Center in Virginia. The program is aimed at preparing them for life after incarceration. Averett, a black man, expressed why he joined the program and the positive impact it's made on his life already.
21: It actually was something that helped me out and bettered me. The feeling is amazing. It feels good. Feels good. I haven't felt this way in a while.
17: The program is called Incarceration Doesn't Define Us. It teaches inmates how to apply for a job, how to search for a home, money management, and education completion. The program organizers emphasize that the real test for graduates will be once they're back in the community. I'm Misty Jordan on your home for Black News First, the Black Information Network.
22: Most people know about Restaurant Week, but not everyone knows there's a Black Restaurant Week born in Houston, Texas in 2016 and is now spreading to cities across the country. It's more than just menus. It's a movement.
23: And so we really want to create something that was more all-inclusive to the creative things we were seeing happening in the food scene.
22: That's one of the three founders, Fallon Farrell.
23: As we've grown through the years, we've literally watched businesses start off as like a pop-up food tent and now having like two or three locations.
22: From soul food kitchens to hidden gem caterers, Black Restaurant Week shines a light where it's long been missing. It's helped generate tens of millions of dollars for Black-owned businesses, keeping legacies alive and creating new ones. And it's part of Black history still being written every time a diner takes that first bite. I'm Esther Dillard for the Black Information Network.
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0: 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I'm Charlamagne Tha God, host of the world's most dangerous morning show, The Breakfast Club, and my history lives here.
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8: The opinions, beliefs, and viewpoints expressed in this commentary are those of the author and do not necessarily represent those of BIN and its founding partners and employees. Now it's time to bring the funk with Roland S. Martin.
9: Boy, these MAGA folks are trying to jump ship as fast as they can. Here is Florida Congresswoman Maria Elvira Salazar with a new ad saying, yeah, I'm not with you, Donald Trump.
10: Mr. President, some of your immigration enforcement efforts have gone too far. In July, 50% of the 50,000 people that were detained had no criminal record. Be careful what your advisors are telling you about immigration policy. The same Hispanics who help you get to the White House in 2024 feel betrayed today. You can be for immigration what Lincoln was for slavery and Reagan was for communism. I'm not talking about giving them amnesty. I'm talking about giving them a dignified life in this promised land.
9: But this is the exact same woman appearing on a national television show a few months ago.
11: And we have to fund ICE and DHS, ICE and Border Patrol.
9: Why is this happening? Because Republicans are tanking badly with Latino voters all across the country. Yeah, because Latino voters have finally wakened the hell up. Yeah, they should have listened to Black people. Latino voters were backing Donald Trump in 2024 over Joe Biden. But it's not just Latino votes. Guess what Trump has done? Deported Cubans and Venezuelans. They were huge in his winning Florida in 2024. Now they realize, yeah, he lied to you. They weren't just deporting criminals. They just weren't deporting the worst of the worst. The same thing that some of these folks who are Haitian who voted for Trump, they now realize he was screwing your people too. I'm glad to see all these people are now woke. Now y'all realize what Black folks were trying to tell y'all. I'm Roland Martin on the Black Information Network.
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12: Trending this hour, the Justice Department is arguing that President Trump has the authority to restrict certain news organizations' access as part of the White House, citing national security concerns. In a court filing, the administration said White House access is a privilege, not a constitutional right. The argument comes ahead of an emergency hearing before U.S. District Judge Timothy Kelly, where three news outlets are seeking to have their White House access restored. I'm Bree Wood with What's Trending.
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13: Basketball Hall of Famer Doc Rivers is returning to TV. Rivers has been hired as a game analyst on NBC's NBA coverage. The 64-year-old has more than four decades of experience as an NBA player and coach, including a championship-winning season in 2008 with the Celtics. Week two of the NFL season is done. The Rams beat the Giants on Monday Night Football. Sunday, several teams pulled off huge upsets on the road. The Saints, Raiders, Bengals, and Browns all came away with stunning victories. NFL teams are now turning their attention to week three. The Falcons and Packers will battle from Lambeau on Thursday Night Football. NFL groundkeepers will work overtime this week to get the playing field in order for the league's first ever game in Rio de Janeiro. Multiple sources report that the league is aware of poor conditions at the stadium, with a goalkeeper with the Brazilian soccer club Flamengo calling the grass deplorable. The Cowboys and Ravens will clash in Rio on Sunday. And the WNBA will wrap up the final week of the regular season this week. With the latest in sports, I'm Misty Jordan on the Black Information Network, your home for Black News First.
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2: R&B star Keisha Cole has been added to the lineup for Bizarre Weekend Jamaica 2026, where she'll join Cardi B for the festival's marquee Cardi B and Friends concert at Kingston's National Stadium on October 18th. The event will also be hosted by dancehall star Spice and is expected to attract tens of thousands of fans from around the world. The four-day festival celebrates Caribbean music, culture, fashion, and entertainment. Tickets are on sale now. And legendary hip-hop duo Outkast, made up of Andre 3000 and Big Boi, is suing Oakland rapper and producer Overkast for his stage name. The federal lawsuit alleges trademark infringement, unfair competition, and breach of contract, arguing that Overkast's name is too similar to Outkast and has caused confusion among fans. According to court filings, Outkast claims the artist previously agreed to change his name to Overkast, spelled O-V-E-R-K-X-S-T, but failed to follow through with the deal. The group's trademark company is seeking damages and an order preventing OVRKAST from using the name in music, merchandise, and promotional materials. Get BIN News now on demand 24/7 on the iHeartRadio app.
3: This is Esther Dillard with another spotlight on Black excellence. Tyler Perry is one of the most successful figures in the entertainment industry. Born in New Orleans, Louisiana in 1969, Emmett Perry Jr. endured a difficult childhood marked by poverty and abuse. After changing his name and moving to Atlanta in 1992, Tyler Perry began writing and producing stage plays that became highly successful.
4: All you guys do is take an R&B song, put Jesus in it, and it's a gospel song.
3: What? It was also during that time that he created his signature character, the iconic Mabel Medea Simmons.
5: Yea, though she walked in the valley with the shadow of Little Red Riding Hood and the Three Bears.
3: With an estimated net worth of over $1 billion, Tyler Perry is also a generous philanthropist, having donated millions to such causes as education, civil rights, and disaster relief. And another shining example of Black excellence. I'm Esther Dillard on the Black Information Network.
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7: Alexandria Ikemoni on your home for Black News First, the Black Information Network. Atlanta Public Schools is standing by its students who claim to be the subject of racial slurs during a recent football game. Marching band members from Maynard Jackson High School say they were called names throughout their experience at Jefferson City High School on September 11th. The Jefferson City District stated last week that they were victims of vile and vicious accusations that were unfounded. The Atlanta system responded, saying its students' voices and experiences matter and will be strengthening security measures when out of district. Georgia Senator John Ossoff wants his opponent in the midterms to release transcripts from a former chief of staff on his campaign. The Democrat released a statement Tuesday saying Georgians deserve to know Congressman Mike Collins' ties to some of the most notorious white nationalists. That includes transcripts of phone calls between former aide Kip Talley and right-wing personalities, including Richard Spencer and Nick Fuentes.
8: This is a senior aide to Congressman Mike Collins using official power, using the congressman's office to contact officials at the FBI and the Department of Justice in order to secure the release of a prominent Holocaust denier.
7: Collins' campaign spokesperson said Talley's not employed by or affiliated with the congressman. The Republican candidate for Georgia governor is dropping legal battles against his former foe. The AJC reports Rick Jackson decided to withdraw a campaign fundraising lawsuit against Lieutenant Governor Burt Jones, who lost in the GOP primary. This comes after Jackson dropped a defamation lawsuit earlier this month. Jones has not yet endorsed Jackson in the November midterms. Voter registration offices in Louisiana are heading into local communities statewide to sign up voters ahead of the deadline to register for the fall midterms. Louisiana Voter Registration Week is an annual effort encouraged by the Louisiana Secretary of State. Registration and community outreach events will continue across the state this week. More information about elections and voting is available from the Secretary of State's Elections Division. Louisiana's legislative auditor says property tax hikes could help New Orleans avoid some budget cuts under consideration for 2027. Mayor Helena Moreno and the New Orleans City Council had a budget meeting on Tuesday, during which city leaders proposed nearly $77 million in budget cuts. The city is working to close a $220 million budget gap it announced last year.
9: We've heard you through the hundreds of comments and surveys that you have submitted to us, and we of course hear you every single day in neighborhoods across our city. Despite financial constraints we have faced this year, we have been able to enhance city services in important areas. That matters because financial challenges cannot become an excuse for government not to work. But these challenges also can't be ignored.
7: A property tax increase that's under consideration would reportedly bring in more than $42 million to the 2027 budget. I'm Alexandria Ikamoni on your home for Black News First, the Black Information Network.
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17: A new study shows that the families who could benefit the most from the federal government's new Trump Accounts program are exactly the ones who are not signing up. The investment accounts are designed to help children build wealth over time through long-term investing. Kids that are eligible can receive a free government deposit of $1,000. But according to a Commonwealth survey, only 5% of low to moderate income families who are eligible have opened an account since the program launched back in July. Over 50% of parents say they have heard of the program, but many are still undecided because they do not fully understand how the accounts work. Trump accounts function primarily like retirement investment accounts, and for the most part, the money is invested in low-cost stock market index funds. Children born between 2025 and 2028

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3: Mike Moore on your home for 24/7 News, the Black Information Network. Black Detroit Mayor Mary Sheffield is not commenting on whether or not Police Chief Todd Bettison acted appropriately in a phone call with activist Jadonte Smith.
4: This is currently under investigation by the Office of the Inspector General, and I think we all should let that process play out. So really no further comment on it. I remain confident in the chief's ability to lead our city in every major category of crime.
3: The call was recorded and, as she mentioned, is part of an investigation by the Detroit Office of Inspector General. Bettison asked Smith to remove posts on social media showing Sheffield with former boyfriend Marvin Walker and says he made the call as a private citizen and not as a police chief. Sheffield declined comment, saying it's under investigation and we should all let that process play out. Chicago officials have begun the rollout of a major software update to the city's 911 dispatch system. Deputy Mayor for Community Safety Emmanuel Andre says it's time the antiquated system gets an update.
5: The deputy mayor for community safety adds that the new system could shave 33 seconds off response times. 14 Chicago aldermen have sent a letter to the city's black mayor, Brandon Johnson, asking for more time and information on the new system before replacing the existing one. The mayor responding by saying the system has been stress tested and is ready to go. Johnson also mentioning that workers at the Office of Emergency Management and Communications have completed over 4,600 hours of classroom instruction as part of the implementation process. I'm Andrea Cole on the Black Information Network.
3: We've learned that a third suspect is in custody for the death of a man who was pushed from a CTA train early this month on Chicago's South Side. Cops say 18-year-old Christian McBounds faces five felony counts, including murder in the death of a black man, Kyle Bickham. Authorities have already charged a 15-year-old and a 19-year-old, Catlord Parchman, in the case. Bickham was killed on September 7th after an altercation on a Red Line train. We're learning a local nonprofit is looking for volunteers this weekend. Free Bikes for Kids is holding a bike collection day Saturday from 9 a.m. to 2 p.m. at 11 locations across the metro area. The nonprofit is hoping to collect 3,000 bikes. They're looking for volunteers to help clean the bikes and make any needed repairs. Detroit is a city with a predominantly black population. Now our Washington roundup. President Trump says U.S. officials met with an Iranian delegation at the United Nations in New York City. Trump told reporters he feels very good right now about the situation. The president called the meeting productive and said another one should be happening soon. While addressing the General Assembly, Trump said he believes Iran won't make a deal with the U.S. until after the midterm elections. The president is also pushing for an end to the Ukraine-Russia war. He met with Ukrainian President Volodymyr Zelensky at the United Nations General Assembly.
6: I think they both want to see the war ended, to be honest with you. It's time. A lot of people being killed, and they don't want that, but I think they both want to see the war ended.
3: The president has blamed the ongoing war for the rise in diesel costs. Trump said he thinks a solution to the war will be found. The average price for diesel has risen past $6.50 for the first time ever. And that's your Washington Roundup. I'm Mike Moore on your home for 24/7 News, the Black Information Network.
7: For over 50 years, SEO has been an innovator in youth education, mentorship, and positive peer pressure. Tap into and support the potential of newfound greatness.

album, he was accepting submissions of songs. Enter Brother Number Two. Brother Number Two submits a song for Brother Number One's album, but Brother Number One says, uh-uh, that's trash. So Brother

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1: I'm Bree Wood with BIN News Now. President Trump says he hopes New York City Mayor Zohran Mamdani will be a great one. Following a meeting in New York, both leaders said they're working together on affordable housing.
2: 12,000 homes, 30,000 jobs, the prospect of an entire new neighborhood in a city where housing is the number one cost. And I appreciate the president.
1: Mayor Mamdani says he'll work with anyone, regardless of party, to improve life for New Yorkers. A federal appeals court has upheld Missouri's 2025 congressional map, clearing the way for it to be used in the November election. The group People Not Politicians says it plans to file an emergency appeal with the U.S. Supreme Court. And members of the Congressional Black Caucus are signaling strong support for greater AI regulations. Lawmakers say the U.S. must remain competitive in AI development while also protecting communities from potential risks posed by the rapidly evolving technology. Get BIN News Now on demand 24/7 on the iHeartRadio app.
3: I'm Nicole Deal on your home for 24/7 News, the Black Information Network. A battle is brewing in Texas between the estate of Tatiana Jefferson and the estate of Marquise Jefferson. And what's at stake is a wrongful death settlement worth over $11 million from the city of Fort Worth. Tatiana is the innocent Black woman who was shot and killed inside her home while playing video games with her young nephew in 2019. She was shot by a police officer after a Black neighbor called for a welfare check at her house. The officer is in jail. The dispute comes from the Black family of Marquise Jefferson, who is deceased. They say even though he was not her biological father, he was a father figure to Tatiana since birth, and she had his last name, which is also on her birth certificate. His 75-year-old widow is speaking out.
4: It's about justice. It's about honor. It's about fairness and right doing.
3: His family says he paid child support and helped her financially through college. The legal dispute goes back to the probate process and whether he had legal right to be considered Tatiana's father and therefore entitled to part of the settlement. Officials with ICE say the agent who shot a Venezuelan man in Austin, Texas Sunday was not wearing a body camera, even though he had been issued one. The attorney for 28-year-old Wilbur Perez says he was shot in the back while working as a DoorDash driver.
5: We have filed a federal lawsuit and the judge has ordered that he be present at the first hearing, which is scheduled for Wednesday, September 30th. And that means he won't be deported in the meantime.
3: Kate Goldfinch says her client remains in an ICE processing center with a bullet still in his back. Homeland Security says Perez missed a court hearing and was ordered deported by a judge. The Black Republican candidate for the governor of Florida has removed all references to President Trump from his campaign website. The Miami Herald says Byron Donalds' website was previously dominated by Trump endorsements, but all of those mentions have been removed, including a picture of Donalds posing with Trump. The website also used to say that Donalds' top priority once elected governor would be to enact the Trump agenda. That has now been replaced with affordability. The changes come as Trump's approval ratings are hitting record lows. And finally, thousands of Black men are incarcerated in Texas prisons, and a recent ruling by a federal judge will soon be keeping them cooler in the summer. The judge is ordering the state to install air conditioning in all Texas prisons. Right now, only about 33% of state-run facilities have cooling. The judge found that a lack of air conditioning is akin to cruel and unusual punishment. The state has until the year 2029 to complete construction. For more news impacting the Black community, listen to the Black Information Network on the iHeartRadio app or log on to BINnews.com. 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
1: On August 7th, 1948, Alice Coachman made history as the first Black woman to win an Olympic gold medal. Her victory in the high jump at the London Olympic Summer Games cemented her legacy as a trailblazer in sports and beyond. Coachman was born in Albany, Georgia in 1923 and grew up in the segregated South where opportunities for Black athletes, particularly women, were scarce. Despite these challenges, her determination was undeniable. She trained barefoot on dirt roads with
0: with homemade equipment, proving that passion can overcome the biggest obstacles. At the 1948 Olympics, Coachman's high jump cleared the bar at 5 feet 6 and 1/8 inches, and she became the first Black woman to win a gold medal. Beyond the track, Coachman became a role model and advocate for young athletes, encouraging them to pursue their dreams, regardless of any barriers along the way. As we celebrate all of our country's gold medal winners, let's also take a moment to remember Alice Coachman, the first Black woman to win an Olympic gold medal. This is Bree Wood for the Black Information Network.
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8: I'm Kevin Brown on your home for 24/7 news, the Black Information Network. And here's what's happening right now. Another top staff member of Chicago Mayor Brandon Johnson's administration is leaving. Correspondent Perry Williams has more.
9: Corporation Counsel Mary Richardson Lowry announced that she's retiring as the city's top lawyer. Alderman Anthony Beal says she will be missed.
10: She was one of the few anchors of common sense, I believe, in this administration that really was really, really doing the business of the people.
9: Richardson Lowry will be replaced by Renee Hatcher, who's the daughter of the late Gary, Indiana Mayor Richard Hatcher. Hatcher is currently a law professor and legal clinic director at UIC.
8: A Chicago man is being sentenced to 12 years in federal prison for trafficking fentanyl and other drugs from Arizona to Illinois. Alonzo Pohl received the prison term after pleading guilty earlier this year to a federal drug charge. Prosecutors say in 2022 and 2023, Powell received numerous parcels of fentanyl, meth, and cocaine from various locations in Arizona. He then mailed large amounts of cash to individuals in Illinois. A woman who says she was a victim of 49ers player impersonator Dejon Love says she reported him to the team months before his arrest. Gwen Herndon told ESPN she sent a direct complaint form to the 49ers on the team website in December of last year, 8 months before Love was arrested. She says she received a response a week later from Niners brass saying they couldn't comment on any active investigations, but thanking Herndon for her email. Love and another person were charged last month with wire fraud, with investigators saying they defrauded more than 24 women out of roughly $1.3 million. Law enforcement leaders are blaming the Seattle mayor's office for the delay in releasing information following the deadly Bite of Seattle shooting this July. Interim Police Chief Andre Sales and Assistant Chief Tyrone Davis presented their after-action review to City Council yesterday with more details about the response to the shooting. Police claim they were told to hold a news conference 90 minutes after the shooting, but were told to wait until the mayor arrived. The news conference didn't happen until 5 hours after the shooting. Governor Pritzker's taking action to assess the various risks posed by AI to the safety of Illinois residents. Pritzker signed an executive order establishing the Illinois Artificial Intelligence Cabinet. The group will advise state government on preparing for and responding to AI-related incidents, identifying safeguards for public assets and infrastructure, and evaluate additional steps Illinois can take to strengthen AI safety and accountability. Reverend Charles Reginald Johnson Sr. has been named the new senior pastor of Mount Sinai Baptist Church in Seattle, following in the footsteps of the late Reverend Dr. Samuel B. McKinney. Johnson brings decades of ministry experience and a vision focused on faith, family, and community. His journey to Mount Zion began in Los Angeles, where he grew up under the leadership of Dr. Edward Victor Hill and served in various youth ministries. Johnson plans to focus on strengthening families, expanding youth ministries, and engaging with community issues to continue the legacy of Mount Zion as a place of restoration and blessing. I'm Kevin Brown on your home for Black News First, the Black Information Network.
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12: Imagine you're walking down the street in New York City. 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
13: There's a picture of a drawing of a phone
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12: You step into a phone booth and dial.
14: This is apology. Apology is not associated with the police or any other organization, but rather is a way for you to tell people what you've done wrong and how you feel about it. Talk for as long as you want. 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
12: What would you apologize for?
15: I'm a transit cop. 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
16: Mom, Dad, I'm really sorry. I don't love you. sorry, I got my girlfriend pregnant.
17: Sorry, because I'm white, female, and rich.
12: This is the story of that phone line.
18: For hitting my brother,
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24: 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Your dungeon or mine.
12: I'm Marissa Bridge. 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
26: The opinions, beliefs, and viewpoints expressed in this commentary are those of the author and do not necessarily represent those of BIN and its founding partners and employees.
27: I'm James T. Harris, and I have something to say. Jackson, Mississippi, population 80% black, violent crime overwhelming the city, and every single person listening knows exactly what that means demographically. But you're not supposed to say it out loud. Well, I'm saying it. You heard Jackson and crime and you pictured a black community. You were right. Just like if I named any high crime city in America, Baltimore, Detroit, Gary, Milwaukee, Washington, D.C., you already know the demographics. We all know. We've just agreed to pretend we don't. People have argued for decades about why the black family broke down. Some point to the loss of good paying jobs. Others point to mass incarceration, changing cultural norms, easier divorce, the sexual revolution, or government welfare policies. We can debate which factor mattered most. But here's what isn't really in dispute. When fathers disappear, communities pay the price. Whatever combination of forces got us here, fatherlessness is the crisis we have to confront. In Jackson today, over 80% of black children are born to unmarried mothers. 80%. Mississippi's out-of-wedlock rate just crossed 50% statewide. There has never been in human history a functioning society with statistics like that. Not one. It is a guaranteed recipe for crime, violence, dysfunction, and chaos. You want to know why the bodies are stacking up in Jackson? Look at the culture. Jackson bleeds because boys raised themselves. EBT replaced the father's paycheck. Welfare didn't fail black families. It hunted fathers down and replaced them with caseworkers. Now we're shocked the children are feral. You removed their only civilizing force. The father. Stop blaming the police. Stop blaming racism. Stop blaming poverty. A society cannot survive when fathers disappear. Restore the father and you restore the future. I'm James T. Harris for the Black Information Network.
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28: Here's what's trending this hour. The FBI is investigating claims by the hacking group Shiny Hunters that it breached agency systems and stole data belonging to a large number of FBI employees. In a statement, the FBI said it is aware of the allegations and is looking into them. According to Reuters, the group claims the attack was carried out in response to a recent FBI announcement about its hacking methods. I'm Bree Wood with What's Trending.
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0: HBCUs are making headlines after U.S. News and World Report released its 2027 rankings of the nation's historically black colleges and universities. And once again, Spelman College is at the top. The Atlanta-based Women's College is ranked the number one HBCU in the country for the 20th consecutive year, extending a streak that dates back to the beginning of the publication's HBCU rankings. Howard University comes in at number two, followed by Tuskegee University at number three and Morehouse College at number four. And there's a change at the top among public HBCUs. North Carolina A&T has taken the number one spot, ending Florida A&M's seven-year run. U.S. News says its rankings consider factors including graduation and retention rates, social mobility, student debt, and peer assessments. The rankings include 76 HBCUs nationwide. With the latest in HBCU news, I'm Morgan Wood on the Black Information Network.
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1: Actress and producer Kerry Washington is expanding her popular interview series, Street You Grew Up On, into a weekly podcast. The show, which launched in 2021, explores the childhood experiences and personal journeys that shaped some of today's biggest stars. Washington says the new format will allow for deeper conversations about family, community, and identity. The podcast is produced through Washington Simpson Street Production Company and premieres September 30th, with new episodes released every Wednesday. And in more entertainment news, Michelle Williams of Destiny's Child is heading back to the classroom. The singer recently revealed that she's enrolled as a sophomore at Regent University in Virginia Beach, Virginia, where she's studying psychology. Williams says she kept the news a secret from family and friends because she worried about not finishing, but now she's committed to earning her degree. In a social media post, she told fans, "I'm going to finish, and I'm going to finish strong." The return to college marks a full circle moment for Williams, who previously studied criminal justice at Illinois State University. With the latest in entertainment at 17 and 47 minutes past each hour, I'm Bree Wood on the Black Information Network, your home for Black News First.
2: In 2019, marine scientists discovered the remains of the Clotilda at the bottom of Alabama's Mobile River. The Clotilda is believed to be the last known intact U.S. slave ship. In 1860, the Clotilda smuggled 110 Africans to Alabama, decades after the importation of slaves was outlawed in the United States. To hide the crime, the ship's captain, William Foster, burned and sunk the ship. Surviving ancestors of that final harrowing journey went on to establish Africa Town, which still exists today. In her best-selling book, Barracoon, released in 2018, Zora Neale Hurston tells the story of Cudjoe Lewis, the last enslaved African on the Clotilda. The book details Lewis's experiences aboard the slave ship and his role in founding Africa Town. Lewis died in 1935 at the age of 94. Africa Town and the Clotilda are an intricate part of the national conversation about reparations, highlighting the lasting legacy of this dark chapter in American history. I'm Andrea Coleman on the Black Information Network.
3: 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The federal bribery trial of D.C. Councilmember Trayon White is expected to go to a jury today. Attorneys delivered closing arguments yesterday with prosecutors accusing White of accepting $35,000 to steer violence interruption contracts to a specific vendor.
4: It's the thing.
5: Oh, man.
4: I wanted you to, if you can, man. What you need me to do, man?
5: I don't want to feel like you got to give me something to get stuff done, man.
4: It's cool, but that's for you, but I definitely need you. That's for you. I need you to go. Not saying use this to go do that, but yeah. I need you to go see Lindsay, at least get an idea.
3: White's defense maintains he never agreed to anything illegal and believed the money was a campaign donation.

0: HBCUs. Speaking with us during the Congressional Black Caucus 55th Annual Legislative Conference in Washington, D.C., Mfume pushed back on questions about the need for historically black colleges and universities, pointing to their role in educating black students and developing the next generation of leaders.
1: It's important for me and others, I think, to reaffirm our support. There were a number of students there today, students who reminded me much like of myself, trying to figure out which way is out and which way is up, and to make a statement, a clarity, because we continue to hear this repeated theme of why do we need a black college? And what I said today and what I'm going to continue to say, as long as there's a Harvard and a Yale that remain essentially WASPs, even though others may attend, that's not considered inconsistent. As long as there's a Harvard, Howard U, and a Morgan State that provide the kind of dedication and information they should, that's not considered inconsistent. And as long as there is a Catholic U and Notre Dame that do the same thing, even though they remain essentially Catholic, then how can you ask the question, why do we need black colleges and universities, considering that 40% of all the PhDs and others in this country came through black colleges and universities?
0: Mfume, who is a graduate of Morgan State University, says HBCUs remain essential institutions and a critical part of the nation's educational landscape. And speaking of HBCUs, the Mecca, Howard University is among the top 100 universities in the country, according to the latest U.S. News and World Report rankings. The D.C. HBCU comes in at number 73 overall. Howard is the only HBCU to crack the top 100 according to the rankings. MIT took the number one spot this year, moving ahead of Princeton. I'm Morgan Wood on your home for Black News First, the Black Information Network.
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3: To police misconduct.
4: Former white Arizona police officer is now facing two aggravated felony assault charges after two separate incidents, one involving a 21-year-old black woman.
5: If it affects our community.
6: It's very important to not be disengaged and bogged down on what you see on in social media, but come together because it's going to really require a holistic approach.
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12: Inflation is finally slowing down, but that trip to the grocery store does not seem to be getting any cheaper. According to the latest data, grocery prices are still higher than they were a year ago, and the USDA is expecting prices to go up again later this year. One of the biggest expenses at the grocery store is beef. According to Consumer Affairs, the cost of beef is already up about 9% year over year, and experts say limited cattle supplies and less beef production could push prices even higher next year. That means burgers and steaks could be some of the most expensive items in your grocery cart. Meanwhile, the cost of coffee is up by over 6%. The cost of candy and sweets has also gone up. Fruits and vegetables are also costing more because of weather problems like droughts and floods. And it's not just the food itself. It's labor, packaging, trucking, refrigeration, warehouse cost, and the cost of fuel. Unfortunately, many economists say the higher cost of food is becoming the new normal. Money news at 24 and 54 minutes past each hour. I'm Nicole Deal on your home for Black News First, the Black Information Network.
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13: Home for 24/7 News, the Black Information Network. A black mother whose children were severely burned in a fire last year is still looking for answers from her city's leaders. According to WKYC, an apartment explosion and fire in the summer of 2025 in Cleveland, Ohio, severely burned two of the woman's children. Kiana Bell took her anguish and frustration to a recent city council meeting to explain the physical and emotional toll on the family at hearing nothing from the city.
14: But no one says what happened, what's the cause of me losing everything I have for 30 years that myself struggle to have for me and my kids.
13: Bell, who is African American, says it is lasting anguish for the family, and the lack of accountability adds to their frustration.
14: They ain't got no business with burns. 85% is daddy, 95%. Who's responsible for my kids having to go through the stuff that they're going through? Who is responsible?

0: Bell explained to Cleveland City Council about the multiple surgeries her children have undergone and that the children remain traumatized. Bell tells the council that 44 families of the Rainbow Terrace apartment complex deserve answers. The June 23, 2025 explosion and fire killed one person, injured several others, and dozens were displaced, WKYC says. Most of the people affected are Black. WKYC reports that the Cleveland Division of Fire says it is still an active investigation and involves outside entities and specialized laboratories. Department officials previously said that the explosion is not believed to have been intentional. A city council representative says without knowing what happened, the families and individuals do not have a path forward. We have more on these stories and national, international, state, and local news impacting the Black community. Follow us on Facebook, Instagram, and TikTok at Black Information Network and on X and Blue Sky at Black Info Net. To stay up on all the latest news, make us first on Your Car Radio and iHeartRadio app presets. I'm Mike Island on your home for Black News First, the Black Information Network. And now, here's your Healthy Minute. Strep throat, common cold, and COVID-19 cases currently are on the rise across the United States. Infections are growing or likely growing in 27 states, with the strongest upticks taking place in the southern and western regions of the U.S.
1: Seen a fair amount of COVID. I was at a wedding a week or so ago where several of the people, including one of the celebrants, came down with COVID. We see a fair number of cases right now.
0: That's Dr. Stephen Threlkeld, an infectious disease specialist. He tells Fox 13 that COVID-19 continues to circulate in the Mid-South. He says strep throat and other infections are causing a set of problems as well.
1: For example, if you get a viral respiratory infection like a rhinovirus, it can predispose you for invasive streptococcal infections like strep throat. And that's different because you need an antibiotic for that.
0: Dr. Threlkeld says that early October can be a good time for many people to get a flu vaccination, as he says the southern region is prone to an onset of flu activity. And that's your Healthy Minute. I'm Mike Isla on the Black Information Network.
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7: BIN News This Hour, I'm Andrea Coleman. Coming up,
8: a legal residents of the United States of America. And second of all, we're going to make sure that they actually meet the income threshold requirements in order to receive these Obamacare benefits.
7: Allegations of fraud are leading to the removal of hundreds of thousands of enrollees from Obamacare. A 10-issue company is apologizing after an ad sparks claims of racism. And
9: I feel like I need a reality TV show. The things that happen to me are absolutely insanity. And so it would be really easy for producers to just film regularly. That is one of the reasons why we also got our Doberman.
7: Claims made by an internationally celebrated Black athlete are sparking a few questions. But first, here's BIN News Now.
10: President Trump is calling for an end to the war between Ukraine and Russia.
11: I think they both want to see the war ended, to be honest with you. It's time. A lot of people being killed, and they don't want that.
10: Speaking after a meeting with Volodymyr Zelensky at the United Nations General Assembly, Trump said he believes a solution can be found, while Zelensky expressed hope that U.S. support can help end the conflict before winter. Memphis Mayor Paul Young says he supports tougher regulation of data center development, including projects tied to SpaceX AI. Speaking at the Congressional Black Caucus Foundation conference, Young said concerns about possible retaliation have limited how strongly he's spoken out on the issue. And Mary J. Blige is announcing the final performances of her Las Vegas residency, My Life, My Story. The Grammy-winning singer will close out the run at Dolby Live at Park MGM in February 2027, with her last five shows scheduled for February 12th through the 20th. Get BIN News now on demand 24/7 on the iHeartRadio app. Here's Andrea Coleman.
7: Thank you, Bree. Remember this moment more than 16 years ago?
12: Today, after almost a century of trying. Today, after over a year of debate. Today, after all the votes have been tallied, health insurance reform becomes law in the United States of America.
7: That was then President Barack Obama in March of 2010 announcing the enactment of the Affordable Care Act. Well, just yesterday, the Trump administration announced the removal of nearly 760,000 people from the program, alleged fraud being the reason why. Vice President J.D. Vance and Centers for Medicare and Medicaid Services Administrator Dr. Mehmet Oz made the announcement from the White House, the administration saying the move would save the federal government an estimated $2.2 billion. Oz saying many of the people being removed aren't real people, and Vance saying that several aren't using the program or don't know they are enrolled. The administration is also planning additional verification on another 419,000 names they suspect of fraudulent enrollment. More than 2.5 million people have dropped out of the program after Republicans last year allowed subsidies that help pay for coverage to expire. In case you missed it, sneaker brand Converse is apologizing for an ad that drew massive backlash online. People reports musician Karina from the girl group aespa was featured in a Converse campaign meant to promote the Chuck 70X and Rush Star Crush sneakers. In the ad, the K-pop star is shown standing under the light of a star-shaped spotlight while holding a pair of black high-top sneakers. The ad went viral with many social media users finding the imagery racist. Some users saying that the spotlight lighting used in the ad created an outline that resembled the shape of a Ku Klux Klan hood, others saying that the way Karina held the shoes resembled lynching imagery. NBC News is playing this clip of a TikTok video posted by gymnastics great Simone Biles.
9: I feel like I need a new car because during our last few months in Chicago, three men in masks came to our house and stole my Porsche. Stole the GTS.
7: In the video, Biles doesn't mention specifically when the robbery took place or if it was captured on video. She does say that she and her husband got the car back and that the robbery was part of the reason the couple got a Doberman Pinscher. This is BIN News this hour. Be sure to follow us wherever you get your podcasts. I'm Andrea Coleman on the Black Information Network, home of Black News First.
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13: I'm Bill Black with another Bet You Didn't Know music fact. Okay, this is Patrice Rushens. And this was her big, big record, Forget Me Not. But did you know there was a very, very, very big record written for Patrice Rushens that she declined? Let me explain. Okay, surely you know this song.

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3: I'm Misty Jordan on your home for 24/7 News, the Black Information Network. Here's what's happening in your region right now. Once again, Charlotte Mecklenburg Schools is looking for a new superintendent. Wednesday night, the school board voted to fire Dr. Crystal Hill.
4: All those in favor of termination of Dr. Hill for convenience, please raise your hand and keep it up until counted. 1, 2, 3, 4, 5. All those opposed, please keep your hand and raise until it's call counted. 1, 2, 3, 4. It's approved. All right.
3: Hill, a Black woman, was investigated for nearly 3 months over oversight and leadership. A district report shows there was no improper conduct by Dr. Hill. She'll now be paid for a full year's salary as a part of her severance. There have now been 7 superintendents for CMS in the last 15 years. Now to another story involving the Charlotte Mecklenburg School Board we've been following. A new chair is serving the CMS School Board. Stephanie Sneed, a Black woman, voluntarily resigned as chair before the meeting as she faced a call for removal by 3 members. Sneed will continue to serve on the board. Previous Vice Chair D. Rankin, a Black man, will now take over the position. Sneed said she was a focus of unlawful targeting after being criticized for how she handled a contract with a law firm working for CMS. Waymo has started testing self-driving cars in Charlotte with plans to offer rides in the city's uptown core. The company started with human drivers and has since transitioned to self-driving tests with trained specialists. Waymo has not provided a launch date or route details for driverless cars in Charlotte. The company is working on establishing service centers and investing in local jobs to support its operation in the city. Waymo operates in 14 U.S. cities and regions with plans for expansion into locations like Boston and Sacramento. A former Charlotte City Council member is going to prison. A judge sentenced Tijuana Brown to 10 months for wire fraud conspiracy. The Black woman had been accused of creating fake applications to receive funds through the Paycheck Protection Program during the COVID pandemic. The judge said she used $15,000 to throw a birthday party. She has since paid the money back, and her attorney said she's already been punished and asked the judge for probation. Brown was facing up to 20 years in prison and a $250,000 fine. Supporters for the Brown family say they are all ready to move forward.
5: Her 2 daughters, for them to keep moving forward in the way that they were raised. The judge made many points about their successes, the fact that they had never been in trouble, the fact that they have lived impeccable lives. That is due to the raising that they received from their mother, Tijuana Brown. So I have no doubt that they'll be able to put this behind them and move forward.
3: Her 2 daughters both received probation for also taking part in the scheme. 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
6: This is Layla Ali, undefeated world champion, Hall of Fame boxer, wellness advocate, and CEO of Layla Ali Lifestyle. My father, Muhammad Ali, was more than a champion in the ring. He was a global voice for courage, conviction, faith, and justice. The Muhammad Ali Center celebrates his life, his principles, and his willingness to stand for something bigger than himself, reminding us of the power of purpose. To learn more

0: 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I'm Layla Ali, and my history lives here.
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3: Where the city listens first.
4: Next. We are facing attacks around voting rights. We are facing attacks around the economy, around health disparities.
3: Happens here.
5: Georgia's Gwinnett County residents pressed police about privacy, oversight, and access to license plate reader data.
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7: The opinions, beliefs, and viewpoints expressed in this commentary are those of the author and do not necessarily represent those of BIN and its founding partners and employees. Now it's time to bring the funk with Roland S. Martin.
8: Boy, these MAGA folks are trying to jump ship as fast as they can. Here is Florida Congresswoman Maria Elvira Salazar with a new ad saying, yeah, I'm not with you, Donald Trump.
9: Mr. President, some of your immigration enforcement efforts have gone too far. In July, 50% of the 50,000 people that were detained had no criminal record. Be careful what your advisors are telling you about immigration policy. The same Hispanics who help you get to the White House in 2024 feel betrayed today. You can be for immigration what Lincoln was for slavery and Reagan was for communism. I'm not talking about giving them amnesty. I'm talking about giving them a dignified life in this promised land.
8: But this is the exact same woman appearing on a national television show a few months ago.
9: And we have to fund ICE and DHS, ICE and Border Patrol.
8: Why is this happening? Because Republicans are tanking badly with Latino voters all across the country. Yeah, because Latino voters have finally wakened the hell up. Yeah, they should have listened to black people. Latino voters were backing Donald Trump in 2024 over Joe Biden. But it's not just Latino votes. Guess what Trump has done? Deported Cubans and Venezuelans. They were huge in his winning Florida in 2024. Now they realize, yeah, he lied to you. They weren't just deporting criminals. They just weren't deporting the worst of the worst. The same thing that some of these folks who are Haitian who voted for Trump, they now realize he was screwing your people too. I'm glad to see all these people are now woke. Now y'all realize what black folks were trying to tell y'all. I'm Roland Martin on the Black Information Network.
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10: Here's what's trending this hour. The Justice Department is arguing that President Trump has the authority to restrict certain news organizations' access as part of the White House, citing national security concerns. In a court filing, the administration said White House access is a privilege, not a constitutional right. The argument comes ahead of an emergency hearing before U.S. District Judge Timothy Kelly, where three news outlets are seeking to have their White House access restored. I'm Bree Wood with What's Trending.
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11: Basketball Hall of Famer Doc Rivers is returning to TV. Rivers has been hired as a game analyst on NBC's NBA coverage. The 64-year-old has more than four decades of experience as an NBA player and coach, including a championship-winning season in 2008 with the Celtics. Week two of the NFL season is done. The Rams beat the Giants on Monday Night Football. Sunday, several teams pulled off huge upsets on the road. The Saints, Raiders, Bengals, and Browns all came away with stunning victories. NFL teams are now turning their attention to week three. The Falcons and Packers will battle from Lambeau on Thursday Night Football. NFL groundkeepers will work overtime this week to get the playing field in order for the league's first ever game in Rio de Janeiro. Multiple sources report that the league is aware of poor conditions at the stadium, with a goalkeeper with the Brazilian soccer club Flamengo calling the grass deplorable. The Cowboys and Ravens will clash in Rio on Sunday. And the WNBA will wrap up the final week of the regular season this week. With the latest in sports, I'm Misty Jordan on the Black Information Network, your home for Black News First.
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13: In the spring of 2015, Jacob Wells went missing in the Northwoods town of Whitetail, Minnesota.
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20: Todd Tucker is opening up about his divorce from Candy Burris and the emotional toll of their split. The former Real Housewives of Atlanta star spoke exclusively with Page Six, saying the end of his 11-year marriage left him feeling dark and alone. Tucker is now documenting that experience in his new project, Till Divorce Do Us Part, which follows his life after divorce. The film has already made headlines after Tucker discussed intimate details of his marriage, prompting a public response from Burris, who accused him of sensationalizing their private life for publicity. She says his behavior only confirmed her decision to end the marriage. The couple finalized their divorce earlier this year. Elsewhere in entertainment news, Mary J. Blige is announcing the final shows of her Las Vegas residency. The singer will wrap up her first Las Vegas residency, My Life, My Story, in February of 2027 after a 20-date run at Dolby Live at Park MGM. The queen of hip-hop soul still has 10 shows scheduled. With the latest in entertainment, I'm Morgan Wood on the Black Information Network, your home for Black news first.
21: 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At the Black Information Network, we tell stories from Cleveland, Milwaukee, and Minneapolis, where legacy meets survival and pride moves with purpose. We sit with elders who remember when Motown meant more than music, it meant movement. We walk with artists painting Black features on city walls. We vibe with DJs spinning house, hip-hop, and freedom into every mix. Black folks here cook love into casseroles, build businesses in blitz zones, and still show up at city council meetings wearing their Sunday best. Even through loss, protests, and isolation, we persist. We don't just make culture, we protect it and pass it forward. From Lake Erie to Lake Street, Black Midwesterners hold it down with heart and hustle. Our cold doesn't stop the fire, and our pride speaks softly, but it stands firm. With Black News First, I'm Katie Gray on the Black Information Network.
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22: Alexandria Ikamoni on your home for Black News First, the Black Information Network. Louisiana's legislative auditor says property tax hikes could help New Orleans avoid some budget cuts under consideration for 2027. Mayor Helena Moreno and the New Orleans City Council had a budget meeting on Tuesday, during which city leaders proposed nearly $77 million in budget cuts. The city is working to close a $220 million budget gap it announced last year.
23: We've heard you through the hundreds of comments and surveys that you have submitted to us, and we of course hear you every single day in neighborhoods across our city. Despite financial constraints we have faced this year, we have been able to enhance city services in important areas. That matters because financial challenges cannot become an excuse for government not to work. But these challenges also can't be ignored.
22: A property tax increase that's under consideration would reportedly bring in more than $42 million to the 2027 budget. Voter registration offices in Louisiana are heading into local communities statewide to sign up voters ahead of the deadline to register for the fall midterms. Louisiana Voter Registration Week is an annual effort encouraged by the Louisiana Secretary of State. Registration and community outreach events will continue across the state this week. More information about elections and voting is available from the Secretary of State's Elections Division. Georgia Senator John Ossoff wants his opponent in the midterms to release transcripts from a former chief of staff on his campaign. The Democrat released a statement Tuesday saying Georgians deserve to know Congressman Mike Collins' ties to some of the most notorious white nationalists. That includes transcripts of phone calls between former aide Kip Talley and right-wing personalities, including Richard Spencer and Nick Fuentes.
0: This is a senior aide to Congressman Mike Collins using official power, using the congressman's office to contact officials at the FBI and the Department of Justice in order to secure the release of a prominent Holocaust denier.
22: Collins' campaign spokesperson said Talley's not employed by or affiliated with the congressman. Atlanta Public Schools is standing by its students who claim to be the subject of racial slurs during a recent football game. Marching band members from Maynard Jackson High School say they were called names throughout their experience at Jefferson City High School on September 11th. The Jefferson City District stated last week that they were victims of vile and vicious accusations that were unfounded. The Atlanta system responded, saying its students' voices and experiences matter and will be strengthening security measures when out of district. Three Georgia schools are among the top 100 in the country. U.S. News and World Report just came out with its best overall college rankings, which lists Emory University at number 23, Georgia Tech at 29, and the University of Georgia at number 52. Berry College outside of Rome, Georgia, was ranked in the tie for second among best regional universities in the South. I'm Alexandria Ikemoni on your home for Black News First, the Black Information Network.
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4: A new study shows that the families who could benefit the most from the federal government's new Trump accounts program are exactly the ones who are not signing up. The investment accounts are designed to help children build wealth over time through long-term investing. Kids that are eligible can receive a free government deposit of $1,000. But according to a Commonwealth survey, only 5% of low to moderate income families who are eligible have opened an account since the program launched back in July. Over 50% of parents say they have heard of the program, but many are still undecided because they do not fully understand how the accounts work. Trump accounts function primarily like retirement investment accounts, and for the most part, the money is invested in low-cost stock market index funds. Children born between 2025 and 2028 may qualify for the one-time federal contribution, and parents do not have to contribute their own money to receive that $1,000 deposit. Money news at 24 and 54 minutes past each hour. I'm Nicole Deal on your home for Black News First, the Black Information Network.
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7: Home for 24/7 News, the Black Information Network. Black Detroit Mayor Mary Sheffield is not commenting on whether or not Police Chief Todd Bettison acted appropriately in a phone call with activist Jadonte Smith.
9: This is currently under investigation by the Office of the Inspector General, and I think we all should let that process play out. So really no further comment on it. I remain confident in the chief's ability to lead our city in every major category of crime.
7: The call was recorded and, as she mentioned, is part of an investigation by the Detroit Office of Inspector General. Bettison asked Smith to remove posts on social media showing Sheffield with former boyfriend Marvin Walker and says he made the call as a private citizen and not as a police chief. Sheffield declined comment, saying it's under investigation and we should all let that process play out. Chicago officials have begun the rollout of a major software update to the city's 911 dispatch system. Deputy Mayor for Community Safety Emmanuel Andre says it's time the antiquated system gets an update.
24: The deputy mayor for community safety adds that the new system could shave 33 seconds off response times. 14 Chicago aldermen have sent a letter to the city's black mayor, Brandon Johnson, asking for more time and information on the new system before replacing the existing one. The mayor responding by saying the system has been stress tested and is ready to go. Johnson also mentioning that workers at the Office of Emergency Management and Communications have completed over 4,600 hours of classroom instruction as part of the implementation process. I'm Andrea Coleman on the Black Information Network.
7: We've learned that a third suspect is in custody for the death of a man who was pushed from a CTA train early this month on Chicago's South Side. Cops say 18-year-old Christian McBounds faces five felony counts, including murder in the death of a black man, Kyle Bickham. Authorities have already charged a 15-year-old and a 19-year-old, Catlett Parchman, in the case. Bickham was killed on September 7th after an altercation on a Red Line train. We're learning a local nonprofit is looking for volunteers this weekend. Free Bikes for Kids is holding a bike collection day Saturday from 9 a.m. to 2 p.m. at 11 locations across the metro area. The nonprofit is hoping to collect 3,000 bikes. They're looking for volunteers to help clean the bikes and make any needed repairs. Detroit is a city with a predominantly black population. Now our Washington Roundup. President Trump says U.S. officials met with an Iranian delegation at the United Nations in New York City. Trump told reporters he feels very good right now about the situation. The president called the meeting productive and said another one should be happening soon. While addressing the General Assembly, Trump said he believes Iran won't make a deal with the U.S. until after the midterm elections. The president is also pushing for an end to the Ukraine-Russia war. He met with Ukrainian President Volodymyr Zelensky at the United Nations General Assembly.
25: I think they both want to see the war ended, to be honest with you. It's time. A lot of people being killed, and they don't want that, but I think they both want to see the war ended.
7: The president has blamed the ongoing war for the rise in diesel costs. Trump said he thinks a solution to the war will be found. The average price for diesel has risen past $6.50 for the first time ever. And that's your Washington Roundup. I'm Mike Moore on your home for 24/7 News, the Black Information Network.
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26: Traveling north to escape Jim Crow laws and to seek out economic opportunities, the Great Migration brought with it a classic blues sound.
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26: The sound that would be infused with life from the city, giving birth to the Chicago blues.
27: Back old man.
26: Defined by a guitar and harmonica played through amplifiers, sometimes to the point of distortion, the Chicago blues would become an international phenomenon.
27: You're nothing but a big town, pretty boy.
26: Blues clubs would eventually sprout up on the South Side as a new culture took hold. As recording technology became more accessible, that culture would grow alongside the modern music industry.
27: Baby, can it be mine?
26: Chicago blues would go on to become one of the most significant influences on early rock music. This is Patty Jackson for the Black Information Network.
5: I'm Brie Wood with BIN News Now. President Trump says he hopes New York City mayors Aram Mamdani will be a great one. Following a meeting in New York, both leaders said they're working together on affordable housing.
8: 12,000 homes, 30,000 jobs, the prospect of an entire new neighborhood in a city where housing is the number one cost. And I appreciate the president.
5: Mayor Mamdani says he'll work with anyone, regardless of party, to improve life for New Yorkers. A federal appeals court has upheld Missouri's 2025 congressional map, clearing the way for it to be used in the November election. The group People Not Politicians says it plans to file an emergency appeal with the U.S. Supreme Court. And members of the Congressional Black Caucus are signaling strong support for greater AI regulations. Lawmakers say the U.S. must remain competitive in AI development while also protecting communities from potential risks posed by the rapidly evolving technology. Get BIN News Now on demand 24/7 on the iHeartRadio app.
10: I'm Nicole Deal on your home for 24/7 News, the Black Information Network. A teenage girl is dead and three teenage boys are in jail after an alleged armed robbery turned into a murder in Florida.
11: Three juveniles allegedly planned to rob the victim of a firearm she intended to sell. That attempted robbery escalated into violence and a young life was cut short.
10: Riviera Beach Police Chief Michael Coleman, who is Black, says the 17-year-old girl was shot in the head during the alleged robbery at a park last month. Two 16-year-olds and a 17-year-old were arrested on Tuesday.
11: This case here has shocked this community at first and shocked me as well. We have several young men went out to commit a dangerous violent act and subsequently shot and killed someone in their community.
10: The teenage boys are facing charges of first-degree murder and other charges. The chief says the investigation is still open and more arrests may be coming. Authorities in Texas are investigating a shooting that killed a student near a Houston high school on Tuesday. The shooting was reported around 2:40 p.m., shortly after school was dismissed for the day. Investigators say the 15-year-old was shot on a sidewalk near the school. Initially, he was hospitalized in critical condition, but was later pronounced dead. Harris County deputies are investigating, but do not know whether the shooter is a student at the school or what the motive was. So far, no arrests have been made. A surrogacy fight that reached the U.S. Supreme Court is coming to an end. Surrogate McKenna West, who is Black, has been fighting to keep the child she carried for a Los Angeles couple in a custody dispute. However, the U.S. Supreme Court recently declined to hear the case. The couple sought to terminate the pregnancy after learning the fetus had a heart defect, but West continued the pregnancy and later moved to Texas to have the baby. Here's what she said at the time.
14: I just know that he's a fighter and he deserves to be surrounded by people who are 100% willing to fight alongside him.
10: Despite her efforts to gain parental rights, courts in both Texas and California ruled the child belongs to the intended parents, who are the child's biological relatives. The Southern Christian Leadership Conference is calling for an independent investigation into an incident at a Florida high school volleyball game earlier this month. Video from the game shows students holding a Black doll in the air and passing it around, including holding it upside down. According to the Nassau County School District, a student brought the doll to the game as part of an assignment for a parenting class. Some in attendance believe the doll was being used to mock or intimidate the predominantly Black visiting team. Officials say the behavior of the students was inappropriate, but there was no evidence of racial slurs. And finally, the Black man convicted of killing Black Dallas, Texas rapper Mo 3 is appealing his capital murder conviction and life sentence. Attorneys for Kewan White are reviewing the trial record for possible legal errors. I'm Nicole Deal on your home for Black News First, the Black Information Network.
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6: Headlines with a Harlem Hustle.
15: March 18th, 1969, Black nurses use their lunch break to protest discrimination at Charleston's Medical College Hospital. The 12 workers are accused of leaving their patients and are fired. The next day, over 60 African-American hospital employees walk off the job and start a strike against the hospital. On April 25th, Governor McNair calls up 1,000 state troopers and National Guardsmen, orders a 9 p.m. curfew, and declares a state of emergency. Coretta Scott King addresses the Emmanuel African Methodist Episcopal Church church on April 30th.
12: In our nation, the black working woman is perhaps the most discriminated against.
15: The governor responds with armored personnel carriers and soldiers brandishing bayonets. The black community boycotts Charleston businesses. Some report revenue reductions of as much as 50%. The hospital is eventually charged with 37 instances of civil rights violations by the federal government, who threatened to cut off $12 million in funding. And on June 27th, 1969, hospital president McCord yields. I'm Wesson Tishome for the Black Information Network.
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13: I'm Kevin Brown on your home for 24/7 news, the Black Information Network. And here's what's happening right now. Another top staff member of Chicago Mayor Brandon Johnson's administration is leaving. Correspondent Perry Williams has more.
16: Corporation Counsel Mary Richardson Lowry announced that she's retiring as the city's top lawyer. Alderman Anthony Beal says she will be missed.
17: She was one of the few anchors of common sense, I believe, in this administration that really was really doing the business of the people.
16: Richardson Lowry will be replaced by Renee Hatcher, who's the daughter of the late Gary, Indiana Mayor Richard Hatcher. Hatcher is currently a law professor and legal clinic director at UIC.
13: Law enforcement leaders are blaming the Seattle mayor's office for the delay in releasing information following the deadly Bite of Seattle shooting this July. Interim Police Chief Andre Sales and Assistant Chief Tyrone Davis presented their after-action review to City Council yesterday with more details about the response to the shooting. Police claim they were told to hold a news conference 90 minutes after the shooting, but were told to wait until the mayor arrived. The news conference didn't happen until 5 hours after the shooting. A woman who says she was a victim of 49ers player impersonator Dejon Love says she reported him to the team months before his arrest. Gwen Herndon told ESPN she sent a direct complaint form to the 49ers on the team website in December of last year, 8 months before Love was arrested. She says she received a response a week later from Niners brass saying they couldn't comment on any active investigations, but thanking Herndon for her email. Love and another person were charged last month with wire fraud, with investigators saying they defrauded more than 24 women out of roughly $1.3 million. A Chicago man is being sentenced to 12 years in federal prison for trafficking fentanyl and other drugs from Arizona to Illinois. Alonzo Pohl received a prison term after pleading guilty earlier this year to a federal drug charge. Prosecutors say in 2022 and 2023, Powell received numerous parcels of fentanyl, meth, and cocaine from various locations in Arizona. He then mailed large amounts of cash to individuals in Illinois. Governor Pritzker is taking action to assess the various risks posed by AI to the safety of Illinois residents. Pritzker signed an executive order establishing the Illinois Artificial Intelligence Cabinet. The group will advise state government on preparing for and responding to AI-related incidents, identifying safeguards for public assets and infrastructure, and evaluate additional steps Illinois can take to strengthen AI safety and accountability. Reverend Charles Reginald Johnson Sr. has been named the new senior pastor of Mount Sinai Baptist Church in Seattle, following in the footsteps of the late Reverend Dr. Samuel B. McKinney. Johnson brings decades of ministry experience and a vision focused on faith, family, and community. His journey to Mount Zion began in Los Angeles, where he grew up under the leadership of Dr. Edward Victor Hill and served in various youth ministries. Johnson plans to focus on strengthening families, expanding youth ministries, and engaging with community issues to continue the legacy of Mount Zion as a place of restoration and blessing. I'm Kevin Brown on your home for Black News First, the Black Information Network.
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31: 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In most newsrooms, stories about the Black community are an occasional headline. Here, they're the main focus every hour, every day. We cover national news through a Black lens. 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Our goal is simple. 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Because you deserve a news source that sees the full picture and keeps you in it. With Black News First, this is the Black Information Network.
32: The opinions, beliefs, and viewpoints expressed in this commentary are those of the author and do not necessarily represent those of BIN and its founding partners and employees.
33: I'm James T. Harris, and I have something to say. Jackson, Mississippi, population 80% Black, violent crime overwhelming the city, and every single person listening knows exactly what that means demographically. But you're not supposed to say it out loud. Well, I'm saying it. You heard Jackson and crime and you pictured a Black community. You were right. Just like if I named any high crime city in America, Baltimore, Detroit, Gary, Milwaukee, Washington, D.C., you already know the demographics. We all know. We've just agreed to pretend we don't. People have argued for decades about why the Black family broke down. Some point to the loss of good paying jobs. Others point to mass incarceration, changing cultural norms, easier divorce, the sexual revolution, or government welfare policies. We can debate which factor mattered most. But here's what isn't really in dispute. When fathers disappear, communities pay the price. Whatever combination of forces got us here, fatherlessness is the crisis we have to confront. In Jackson today, over 80% of Black children are born to unmarried mothers. 80%. Mississippi's out-of-wedlock rate just crossed 50% statewide. There has never been in human history a functioning society with statistics like that. Not one. It is a guaranteed recipe for crime, violence, dysfunction, and chaos. You want to know why the bodies are stacking up in Jackson? Look at the culture. Jackson bleeds because boys raised themselves. EBT replaced the father's paycheck. Welfare didn't fail Black families. It hunted fathers down and replaced them with caseworkers. Now we're shocked the children are feral. You removed their only civilizing force. The father. Stop blaming the police. Stop blaming racism. Stop blaming poverty. A society cannot survive when fathers disappear. Restore the father and you restore the future. I'm James T. Harris for the Black Information Network.
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34: Trending this hour, the FBI is investigating claims by the hacking group Shiny Hunters that it breached agency systems and stole data belonging to a large number of FBI employees. In a statement, the FBI said it is aware of the allegations and is looking into them. According to Reuters, the group claims the attack was carried out in response to a recent FBI announcement about its hacking methods. I'm Bree Wood with What's Trending.
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0: HBCUs are making headlines after U.S. News and World Report released its 2027 rankings of the nation's historically black colleges and universities. And once again, Spelman College is at the top. The Atlanta-based Women's College is ranked the number one HBCU in the country for the 20th consecutive year, extending a streak that dates back to the beginning of the publication's HBCU rankings. Howard University comes in at number two, followed by Tuskegee University at number three and Morehouse College at number four. And there's a change at the top among public HBCUs. North Carolina A&T has taken the number one spot, ending Florida A&M's seven-year run. U.S. News says its rankings consider factors including graduation and retention rates, social mobility, student debt, and peer assessments. The rankings include 76 HBCUs nationwide. With the latest in HBCU news, I'm Morgan Wood on the Black Information Network.
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0: really about worrying about what the next step is. It's really cherishing the moments that you have as you make them, and know that everything that you're doing should last an eternity. And if you put the integrity in what you're doing at that moment, it will. It also, you know, for me is a mantra that, you know, the journey, or really the destination, is the journey, the most important part, not the goal. 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
3: From Insecure to the Congressional Black Caucus 55th Annual Legislative Conference in Washington, D.C., actor Kendrick Sampson is using his platform to talk about more than just Hollywood.
4: Our people are being targeted, attacked. It's our stories, but who tells our stories? People. It's our storytellers. They're attacking our people. And no one has to question that. There's not a rise in white delusion, and then maybe our deaths are attributed to something else. Mm. We got 400 years of evidence. I mean, let's not be delusional. Let's not be as delusional as the American dream, okay? Ain't no better people at imagining, at turning scraps into true power. You know what I'm saying? I'll be saying this all the time. Now you got oxtails as a delicacy. Next year it's going to be chitlins.
3: The Insecure actor, who fans know and love as Nathan from the hit HBO series, also participated in Congresswoman Jasmine Crockett's Platforms and Purpose panel. With the latest in entertainment news, I'm Morgan Wood on the Black Information Network, BINnews.com, your home for Black news first.
5: 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June 6, 1944, D-Day. Amid the chaos of Omaha Beach, Woodson's landing craft was struck. Despite being wounded himself, he leaped into action. For over 30 relentless hours, he treated the injured under enemy fire, bandaging wounds, performing amputations, and saving countless lives. But Woodson's heroism went beyond the battlefield. In an era of segregation, he shattered barriers, proving that courage knows no color. His nomination for the Medal of Honor was never awarded until the Distinguished Service Cross was posthumously honored in 2024. It's the second highest honor that can be bestowed on a member of the Army, and is awarded for extraordinary heroism. Let's ensure his story is never forgotten. Waverly B. Woodson Jr. exemplifies the best of humanity, dedication, bravery, and the power to inspire. I'm Amber Payton on your home for 24/7 Black News First, the Black Information Network.
3: I'm Morgan Wood on your home for 24/7 News, the Black Information Network. Maryland Governor Westmore is announcing new guardrails for large data center projects across the state.
6: I am signing executive order to make sure that when data centers come to the state of Maryland, that Marylanders always come first. Before this executive order, we knew these facilities required enormous amounts of electricity and water and infrastructure. And without clear guidelines and guardrails, our people ended up paying more. Our communities felt left out of a process. Giant corporations made promises, and there was no accountability as to whether or not they would keep them or not. And since Donald Trump returned to office, his administration has moved fast to roll back critical safeguards, giving big tech more room to determine their own destiny. And truthfully, the people are fed up, and so am I.
3: Under the new executive order, data centers using 25 megawatts or more will face a statewide review process, with a new task force examining issues including electricity costs, environmental protections, and community impact. A public dashboard will also track proposed projects. Governor Moore went on to detail new guidelines for how data centers will be permitted to operate in Maryland.
6: And

0: for data centers, with the impact those projects can have on communities and the power grid. In other news, this year's midterm elections are off to a strong start with early voting underway in Virginia. The Virginia Public Access Project says nearly 66,000 ballots have been cast since early voting began last week. That's nearly three times the number cast during the same period in 2022. About 9,500 early votes have been recorded in the first congressional district, while more than 7,500 early votes were recorded in the 5th and 11th congressional districts. Early voting continues through October 31st. This comes as voting eligibility for people with felony convictions in Virginia changed this year, so check your status before casting a ballot. For more on these stories and international, national, state, and local news affecting the Black community, listen to the Black Information Network on the iHeartRadio app or log on to BINnews.com. 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I'm Morgan Wood on the Black Information Network, your home for Black news first.
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2: 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Researchers found disrupted brain wiring in 10-year-olds.
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4: Richmond, Virginia Mayor Danny Avula said the city is reevaluating its contract with Flock,
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3: Where the city listens first. On the Black Information Network.
6: Inflation is finally slowing down, but that trip to the grocery store does not seem to be getting any cheaper. According to the latest data, grocery prices are still higher than they were a year ago, and the USDA is expecting prices to go up again later this year. One of the biggest expenses at the grocery store is beef. According to Consumer Affairs, the cost of beef is already up about 9% year over year, and experts say limited cattle supplies and less beef production could push prices even higher next year. That means burgers and steaks could be some of the most expensive items in your grocery cart. Meanwhile, the cost of coffee is up by over 6%. The cost of candy and sweets has also gone up. Fruits and vegetables are also costing more because of weather problems like droughts and floods. And it's not just the food itself. It's labor, packaging, trucking, refrigeration, warehouse cost, and the cost of fuel. Unfortunately, many economists say the higher cost of food is becoming the new normal. Money news at 24 and 54 minutes past each hour. I'm Nicole Deal on your home for Black News First, the Black Information Network.
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7: Home for 24/7 News, the Black Information Network. A Black mother whose children were severely burned in a fire last year is still looking for answers from her city's leaders. According to WKYC, an apartment explosion and fire in the summer of 2025 in Cleveland, Ohio, severely burned two of the woman's children. Kiana Bell took her anguish and frustration to a recent city council meeting to explain the physical and emotional toll on the family at hearing nothing from the city.
8: But no one says what happened, what's the cause of me losing everything I have for 30 years that myself struggle to have for me and my kids.
7: Bell, who is African American, says it is lasting anguish for the family, and the lack of accountability adds to their frustration.
8: They ain't got no business with burns. 85%, his daddy 95%. Who's responsible for my kids happen to go through the stuff that they're going through? Who is responsible?
7: Bell explained to Cleveland City Council about the multiple surgeries her children have undergone and that the children remain traumatized. Bell tells the council that 44 families of the Rainbow Terrace apartment complex deserve answers. The June 23, 2025 explosion and fire killed one person, injured several others, and dozens were displaced, WKYC says. Most of the people affected are Black. WKYC reports that the Cleveland Division of Fire says it is still an active investigation and involves outside entities and specialized laboratories. Department officials previously said that the explosion

0: is not believed to have been intentional. A city council representative says without knowing what happened, the families and individuals do not have a path forward. We have more on these stories and national, international, state, and local news impacting the Black community. 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I'm Mike Island on your home for Black News First, the Black Information Network. And now, here's your Healthy Minute. Strep throat, common cold, and COVID-19 cases currently are on the rise across the United States. Infections are growing or likely growing in 27 states, with the strongest upticks taking place in the southern and western regions of the U.S.
1: Seen a fair amount of COVID. I was at a wedding a week or so ago where several of the people, including one of the celebrants, came down with COVID. We see a fair number of cases right now.
0: That's Dr. Stephen Threlkeld, an infectious disease specialist. He tells Fox 13 that COVID-19 continues to circulate in the Mid-South. He says strep throat and other infections are causing a set of problems as well.
1: For example, if you get a viral respiratory infection like a rhinovirus, it can predispose you for invasive streptococcal infections like strep throat. And that's different because you need an antibiotic for that.
0: Dr. Threlkeld says that early October can be a good time for many people to get a flu vaccination, as he says the southern region is prone to an onset of flu activity. And that's your Healthy Minute. I'm Mike Isla on the Black Information Network.
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4: 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Like, I just can't help it. I really, really like listening to old school music. It makes me feel good. But let's see. All my God kids love Taylor Swift so much. Like, you have to hear the way that they sing this song. They're like, you have to listen, Gma, to the song. And look, and can I buy it? And can I get it? So it's definitely some Taylor Swift happening around me going on. And she's super cool. I also really appreciate the way that she writes music and plays music and everything. So she's dope. I like A$AP Rocky. I like A$AP Ferg, too. So, yeah, there's a lot of things I'm into.
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7: Hope in the face of difficulty. Hope in the face of uncertainty. The audacity of hope.
8: I'm asking you to believe, not in my ability to bring about change, but in yours. Yes, we can.
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11: Welcome to Hope Has a Home. I'm Bree Wood for the Black Information Network. Today, we'll explore the art, culture, and visual identity that makes the Obama Presidential Center much more than a museum. Rising above Chicago's historic South Side, the center was designed to be a place where history, community, and inspiration come together. Every detail, from the architecture to the artwork, was chosen to tell a story about possibility and participation. Artist Mark Bradford described what it was like creating the monumental piece, City of Big Shoulders, for the center.
12: City of Big Shoulders is about Chicago, how it was really a tough city, and people get to work and they get it done. I knew that this was visually three parts, the land and the water and the coastal, and you can see the shape that is the center. As we're moving in a space of uncertainty, I think actually this is the perfect time for all of us to be at the table. The activist, the artist, politician, the community leader, the church leader. So I think that at this moment, the Obama Presidential Center can be a force in that.
11: President and Mrs. Obama have long championed the power of the arts to connect people and spark conversation. That philosophy is reflected throughout the campus, where visitors encounter more than 28 commissioned works created by some of the world's most celebrated artists. One of the center's most striking features is Julie Mehretu's printed glass installation, Uprising of the Sun. Standing 83 feet high, the artwork welcomes guests with a colorful display inspired by themes of hope, democracy, and collective action. Inside and throughout the campus, works by Maya Lin, Theaster Gates, Nick Cave, Marie Watt, Kiki Smith, Carrie Mae Weems, and many others invite visitors to reflect on identity, resilience, and the American experience. Most of the artwork is accessible to the public free of charge. Here's artist Maya Lin on the significance of her sculptural commission titled Seeing Through the Universe, which is the centerpiece of the Ann Dunham Water Terrace at the OPC, named for the former president's mother.
13: There is something so powerful about a very still flowing use of water, so that when you touch the water, you change it. And for him to have chosen to name the garden after his mother just makes me feel so great.
11: Former President Obama also spoke on the inspiration for the sculpture dedicated to his mother.
14: When we thought about what might be a fitting way to commemorate my mother's influence on me and my sister, you know, I thought, where would she want to be in this space? I could picture her sitting on one of the benches on a nice summer afternoon, just smiling, watching a bunch of kids running through a fountain. And I thought that would capture who she was, as well as just about anything else.
11: The center's visual identity also draws from President Obama's iconic rising sun imagery and the spirit of civic participation that defined his campaigns. 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It's a language that helps people see themselves in a larger story. It creates opportunities for dialogue, learning, and engagement. 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The Obama Foundation is a nonprofit collaborator of the Black Information Network. I'm Bree Wood for the Black Information Network.
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15: I'm Vanessa Tyler with a look at modern-day Black history you should know. September 11th, 2001, we will never forget. Amid the terror and destruction, countless heroes answered the call, running toward danger while others fled. Among them were Black firefighters and police officers who made the ultimate sacrifice. They were fathers, mothers, sons, daughters, courageous first responders who carried the weight of duty, knowing the risks. Firefighter Vernon Cherry, a gifted singer with Ladder 118 in Brooklyn, gave his life that day. NYPD officer Clinton Davis stood as a guardian of the city he loved. These heroes reflected the strength and resilience of their communities. Their sacrifices remind us of the unity and courage we are capable of, even in our darkest moments. This is Vanessa Tyler on your home for 24/7 Black News First, the Black Information Network.
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16: I'm Misty Jordan on your home for 24/7 News, the Black Information Network. Here's what's happening in your region right now. Once again, Charlotte-Mecklenburg Schools is looking for a new superintendent. Wednesday night, the school board voted to fire Dr. Crystal Hill.
17: All those in favor of termination of Dr. Hill for convenience, please raise your hand and keep it up until counted. One, two, three. Five. All those opposed, please keep your hand and raise until it's call counted. One, two, three, four. It's approved. All right.
16: Hill, a Black woman, was investigated for nearly 3 months over oversight and leadership. A district report shows there was no improper conduct by Dr. Hill. She'll now be paid for a full year's salary as a part of her severance. There have now been 7 superintendents for CMS in the last 15 years. Now to another story involving the Charlotte-Mecklenburg School Board we've been following. A new chair is serving the CMS School Board. Stephanie Sneed, a Black woman, voluntarily resigned as chair before the meeting as she faced a call for removal by 3 members. Sneed will continue to serve on the board. Previous Vice Chair D. Rankin, a Black man, will now take over the position. Sneed said she was a focus of unlawful targeting after being criticized for how she handled a contract with a law firm working for CMS. Waymo has started testing self-driving cars in Charlotte with plans to offer rides in the city's uptown core. The company started with human drivers and has since transitioned to self-driving tests with trained specialists. Waymo has not provided a launch date or route details for driverless cars in Charlotte. The company is working on establishing service centers and investing in local jobs to support its operation in the city. Waymo operates in 14 U.S. cities and regions with plans for expansion into locations like Boston and Sacramento. A former Charlotte City Council member is going to prison. A judge sentenced Tijuana Brown to 10 months for wire fraud conspiracy. The Black woman had been accused of creating fake applications to receive funds through the Paycheck Protection Program during the COVID pandemic. The judge said she used $15,000 to throw a birthday party. She has since paid the money back, and her attorney said she's already been punished and asked the judge for probation. Brown was facing up to 20 years in prison and a $250,000 fine. Supporters for the Brown family say they are all ready to move forward.
18: Her two daughters, for them to keep moving forward in the way that they were raised. The judge made many points about their successes, the fact that they had never been in trouble, the fact that they have lived impeccable lives. That is due to the raising that they received from their mother, Tijuana Brown. So I have no doubt that they'll be able to put this behind them and move forward.
16: Her two daughters both received probation for also taking part in the scheme. Listen to the Black Information Network on the iHeartRadio app or log on to BINnews.com. 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I'm Misty Jordan on your home for Black News First, the Black Information Network.
19: I'm Andrea Coleman on the Black Information Network with a special look at the Thurgood Marshall College Fund. In 2018, Dr. Harry L. Williams left the presidency of Delaware State University to take the helm of the Thurgood Marshall College Fund. What's happened since then is a kind of turnaround story that doesn't get told often enough. Since Williams took over, TMCF has more than doubled its staff. Revenue is up 250%. And what's more, Williams has also built bridges to Fortune 500 companies, positioning TMCF as the first stop for employers looking to hire diverse, highly qualified talent straight out of HBCU classrooms. That matters because access to money is only half the equation for these students. Access to a career on the other side of graduation is the other half. And the scale he's now overseeing is significant. TMCF represents 57 member schools and close to 314,000 students. That is the largest organization in the country dedicated exclusively to historically Black colleges and universities, Black community colleges, and predominantly Black institutions. 98% of the fund's awards go directly to those schools and their students. Last academic year alone, more than 2,700 students received scholarships through TMCF. Close to 1,000 of them were first-generation college students, which means they are walking a path that nobody in their family has walked before them. Now, heading into TMCF's 40th anniversary in 2027, Williams is launching the Forging Transformation campaign, anchored in a new scholarship model called the Talented 10th Program. 4 years of support, leadership training built in from year one. Williams is proving leadership in this sector should not only be measured in dollars raised, but also in students who make it to graduation day. Lend your support to the Thurgood Marshall College Fund. 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With 24/7 News, I'm Andrea Coleman on the Black Information Network.
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25: Black Atlanta Mayor Andre Dickens is talking about a major expansion of the Atlanta Beltline and what is called the Northwest Trail Segment 3B.
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0: LeBron James has teamed up with the PGA Tour to kick off a youth-oriented golf event in his hometown of Akron, Ohio.
9: Black News First.
1: The opinions, beliefs, and viewpoints expressed in this commentary are those of the author and do not necessarily represent those of BIN and its founding partners and employees.
2: I'm James T. Harris, and I have something to say. Socialism has become one of those words wrapped in comforting language. We are told it means fairness, dignity, affordable health care, free child care, or simply caring for your neighbor. But that's not actually what socialism is. Here's the problem. Most Americans say they like the idea of socialism, yet very few can accurately define it. When New York Mayor Zoran Mamdani speaks to the general public, he says democratic socialism is about dignity, democracy, and opportunity for everyone. But when he speaks to fellow socialists, he says something much more revealing. He says the goal is to seize the means of production. That's not a slogan. That's the definition. Seizing the means of production means taking ownership of the economy away from private citizens and placing it under government control. Factories, farms, major industries, infrastructure. That's socialism. Universal health care and government programs can exist under capitalism. They are not what defines socialism. Political philosophers call this the Mott and Bailey. The Mott is the easy position. Dignity, fairness, democracy. The Bailey is the controversial one. Government ownership of the economy. History matters. When governments have seized the economy on a large scale, the results have too often been disastrous. From Mao's China to Castro's Cuba to Chavez's Venezuela. Different countries, same pattern. Concentrated power, economic decline, and human suffering. If you want to support socialism, that's your right. But don't support a marketing campaign. Understand what his advocates actually mean, not just what they say in campaign speeches, but what they say among themselves. Because words matter, definitions matter. And before America embraces an economic system, Americans ought to know exactly what that system is. I'm James T. Harris for the Black Information Network.
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4: Ben Crump wants the autopsy report on Nolan Wells made public and intends to release information about what was on Nolan's cell phone found after he died. An emergency hearing is set for later today related to President Trump banning certain media outlets from the White House. And Black Republican candidate for Florida Governor Byron Donalds has reportedly removed all references to President Trump from his campaign website. I'm Esther Dillard, and that's what's trending.
9: Sports on the Black Information Network.
16: Basketball Hall of Famer Doc Rivers is returning to TV. Rivers has been hired as a game analyst on NBC's NBA coverage. The 64-year-old has more than four decades of experience as an NBA player and coach, including a championship-winning season in 2008 with the Celtics. Week two of the NFL season is done. The Rams beat the Giants on Monday Night Football. Sunday, several teams pulled off huge upsets on the road. The Saints, Raiders, Bengals, and Browns all came away with stunning victories. NFL teams are now turning their attention to week three. The Falcons and Packers will battle from Lambeau on Thursday Night Football. NFL groundkeepers will work overtime this week to get the playing field in order for the league's first ever game in Rio de Janeiro. Multiple sources report that the league is aware of poor conditions at the stadium, with a goalkeeper with the Brazilian soccer club Flamengo calling the grass deplorable. The Cowboys and Ravens will clash in Rio on Sunday. And the WNBA will wrap up the final week of the regular season this week. With the latest in sports, I'm Misty Jordan on the Black Information Network, your home for Black News First.
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7: For decades, a quiet and remote Australian country town nurtured a world-class monster. 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
7: His name is Vince O'Dempsey. Psychopath, gangster, child killer, rapist. I'm Matthew Condon, journalist and true crime author, and I've spent years researching and tracking the life and crimes of this vicious murderer. And this is Ghost Gate Road.
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7: Vince O'Dempsey is currently serving life for 3 murders. He self-confessed to 33. My opinion? It's closer to 100. From Wooshka Studios, I'm Matthew Condon, and this is Ghost Gate Road.
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11: R&B star Keisha Cole has been added to the lineup for Bizarre Weekend Jamaica 2026, where she'll join Cardi B for the festival's marquee Cardi B and Friends concert at Kingston's National Stadium on October 18th. The event will also be hosted by dancehall star Spice and is expected to attract tens of thousands of fans from around the world. The 4-day festival celebrates Caribbean music, culture, fashion, and entertainment. Tickets are on sale now. And legendary hip-hop duo Outkast, made up of Andre 3000 and Big Boi, is suing Oakland rapper and producer Overkast for his stage name. The federal lawsuit alleges trademark infringement, unfair competition, and breach of contract, arguing that Overkast's name is too similar to Outkast and has caused confusion among fans. According to court filings, Outkast claims the artist previously agreed to change his name to Overkast, spelled O-V-E-R-K-X-S-T, but failed to follow through with the deal. The group's trademark company is seeking damages and an order preventing OVRKAST from using the name in music, merchandise, and promotional materials. Get BIN News now on demand 24/7 on the iHeartRadio app.
16: The words justice for all sound powerful, but in Black communities, they still sound like a promise waiting to be kept. At the Black Information Network, we break down the policies that prevent justice from being equal. We report on mandatory minimums that lock people up longer because of zip code, not crime. On cash bail systems that punish poverty, not guilt. On sentencing guidelines that look fair until you look at who's being sentenced. We speak with exonerees who served decades for crimes they did not commit. We cover clemency requests that sit unanswered for years. And we talk with families who never stopped fighting for their loved ones because justice for them is personal. We highlight prosecutors who are changing their approach, who are expunging records, ending cash bail, reinvesting in rehabilitation over incarceration. And we follow activists who keep the system in check. Justice doesn't come free. It comes from pressure, and we're here to keep applying it. With Black News First, this is Misty Jordan on the Black Information Network.
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12: I'm Alexandria Ikamoni on your home for Black News First, the Black Information Network. Louisiana's legislative auditor says property tax hikes could help New Orleans avoid some budget cuts under consideration for 2027. Mayor Helena Moreno and the New Orleans City Council had a budget meeting on Tuesday, during which city leaders proposed nearly $77 million in budget cuts. The city is working to close a $220 million budget gap it announced last year.
13: We've heard you through the hundreds of comments and surveys that you have submitted to us, and we of course hear you every single day in neighborhoods across our city. Despite financial constraints we have faced this year, we have been able to enhance city services in important areas. That matters because financial challenges cannot become an excuse for government not to work. But these challenges also can't be ignored.
12: A property tax increase that's under consideration would reportedly bring in more than $42 million to the 2027 budget. Voter registration offices in Louisiana are heading into local communities statewide to sign up voters ahead of the deadline to register for the fall midterms. Louisiana Voter Registration Week is an annual effort encouraged by the Louisiana Secretary of State. Registration and community outreach events will continue across the state this week. More information about elections and voting is available from the Secretary of State's Elections Division. Georgia Senator John Ossoff wants his opponent in the midterms to release transcripts from a former chief of staff on his campaign. The Democrat released a statement Tuesday saying Georgians deserve to know Congressman Mike Collins' ties to some of the most notorious white nationalists. That includes transcripts of phone calls between former aide Kip Talley and right-wing personalities, including Richard Spencer and Nick Fuentes.
14: This is a senior aide to Congressman Mike Collins using official power, using the congressman's office to contact officials at the FBI and the Department of Justice in order to secure the release of a prominent Holocaust denier.
12: Collins' campaign spokesperson said Talley is not employed by or affiliated with the congressman. Atlanta Public Schools is standing by its students who claim to be the subject of racial slurs during a recent football game. Marching band members from Maynard Jackson High School say they were called names throughout their experience at Jefferson City High School on September 11th. The Jefferson City District stated last week that they were victims of vile and vicious accusations that were unfounded. The Atlanta system responded, saying its students' voices and experiences matter and will be strengthening security measures when out of district. Three Georgia schools are among the top 100 in the country. U.S. News and World Report just came out with its best overall college rankings, which lists Emory University at number 23, Georgia Tech at 29, and the University of Georgia at number 52. Berry College outside of Rome, Georgia, was ranked in the tie for second among best regional universities in the South. I'm Alexandria Ikemoni on your home for Black News First, the Black Information Network.
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15: At the Black Information Network, we believe every child deserves a teacher who believes in them, and that belief often starts at HBCUs. We spotlight the future educators coming out of places like Bowie State, Claflin, and Albany State. Students who are passionate about creating classrooms that affirm, uplift, and educate with intention. We follow teaching majors who spend their days in lectures, their evenings tutoring, and their summers in public school internships across rural districts and inner cities. We talk to alums now running entire schools, teachers who once stood at the back of the classroom and now lead it. They teach through cultural pride. They manage trauma, celebrate brilliance, and build trust in places where it's often been broken. They remind every student, you are enough. You are brilliant. You are seen. This isn't just about test scores. It's about changing lives. And the HBCU teacher pipeline is building that change, one student at a time. With Black News First, I'm Bree Wood on the Black Information Network.
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17: A new study shows that the families who could benefit the most from the federal government's new Trump accounts program are exactly the ones who are not signing up. The investment accounts are designed to help children build wealth over time through long-term investing. Kids that are eligible can receive a free government deposit of $1,000. But according to a Commonwealth survey, only 5% of low to moderate income families who are eligible have opened an account since the program launched back in July. Over 50% of parents say they have heard of the program, but many are still undecided because they do not fully understand how the accounts work. Trump accounts function primarily like retirement investment accounts, and for the most part, the money is invested in low-cost stock market index funds. Children born between 2025 and 2028

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3: Or on your home for 24/7 news, the Black Information Network. Black Detroit Mayor Mary Sheffield is not commenting on whether or not Police Chief Todd Bettison acted appropriately in a phone call with activist Jadonte Smith.
4: This is currently under investigation by the Office of the Inspector General, and I think we all should let that process play out. So really no further comment on it. I remain confident in the chief's ability to lead our city in every major category of crime.
3: The call was recorded and, as she mentioned, is part of an investigation by the Detroit Office of Inspector General. Bettison asked Smith to remove posts on social media showing Sheffield with former boyfriend Marvin Walker and says he made the call as a private citizen and not as a police chief. Sheffield declined comment, saying it's under investigation and we should all let that process play out. Chicago officials have begun the rollout of a major software update to the city's 911 dispatch system. Deputy Mayor for Community Safety Emmanuel Andre says it's time the antiquated system gets an update.
5: The deputy mayor for community safety adds that the new system could shave 33 seconds off response times. 14 Chicago aldermen have sent a letter to the city's black mayor, Brandon Johnson, asking for more time and information on the new system before replacing the existing one. The mayor responding by saying the system has been stress tested and is ready to go. Johnson also mentioning that workers at the Office of Emergency Management and Communications have completed over 4,600 hours of classroom instruction as part of the implementation process. I'm Andrea Cole on the Black Information Network.
3: We've learned that a third suspect is in custody for the death of a man who was pushed from a CTA train early this month on Chicago's South Side. Cops say 18-year-old Christian McBounds faces five felony counts, including murder in the death of a black man, Kyle Bickham. Authorities have already charged a 15-year-old and a 19-year-old, Catlett Parchman, in the case. Bickham was killed on September 7th after an altercation on a Red Line train. We're learning a local nonprofit is looking for volunteers this weekend. Free Bikes for Kids is holding a bike collection day Saturday from 9 a.m. to 2 p.m. at 11 locations across the metro area. The nonprofit is hoping to collect 3,000 bikes. They're looking for volunteers to help clean the bikes and make any needed repairs. Detroit is a city with a predominantly black population. Now our Washington roundup. President Trump says U.S. officials met with an Iranian delegation at the United Nations in New York City. Trump told reporters he feels very good right now about the situation. The president called the meeting productive and said another one should be happening soon. While addressing the General Assembly, Trump said he believes Iran won't make a deal with the U.S. until after the midterm elections. The president is also pushing for an end to the Ukraine-Russia war. He met with Ukrainian President Volodymyr Zelensky at the United Nations General Assembly.
6: I think they both want to see the war ended, to be honest with you. It's time. A lot of people being killed, and they don't want that, but I think they both want to see the war ended.
3: The president has blamed the ongoing war for the rise in diesel costs. Trump said he thinks a solution to the war will be found. The average price for diesel has risen past $6.50 for the first time ever. And that's your Washington Roundup. I'm Mike Moore on your home for 24/7 News, the Black Information Network.
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8: I'm Kevin Brown with another look at modern-day black history you should know. On January 6, 2021, as chaos engulfed the U.S. Capitol,
9: multiple capital injuries,
8: a group of black officers stood as pillars of resilience and bravery. Among them was Capitol Police Officer Eugene Goodman, who diverted rioters away from the Senate chamber, potentially saving countless lives. Lieutenant Michael Byrd also faced a dire situation, protecting lawmakers from an advancing mob. His decisive actions safeguarded those entrusted to his care. And Officer Harry Dunn fought back against physical threats and racial slurs, standing firm in the defense of the Capitol and democracy. These black officers and many others remind us that the strength of our democracy lies in those who protect it. So let's never forget to honor their heroism and strive for a nation worthy of their sacrifice. For the Black Information Network, I'm Kevin Brown.
7: I'm Esther Dillard with BIN News Now. Secretary of State Mark Rubio says President Trump remains open to a deal with Iran, but Iran is disillusioned. Here's what he said courtesy of C-SPAN.
9: Iranians are under this illusion that Democrats are going to win in November and the president will no longer be able to do things against them. I just don't think they understand our system very well.
7: Speaking to reporters at the UN this morning, Rubio cautioned there would be big problems if Iran keeps pushing for nuclear weapons. Georgia Senator John Ossoff is accusing his Republican opponent of ties to white nationalists. The Democrat wants Congressman Mike Collins to release transcripts of phone calls between former Collins aide Kip Talley and figures including Richard Spencer and Nick Fuentes. And Arthur Bennett, a trailblazing Tennessee judge, died Monday at 93. He cleared a path for generations of black lawyers as the state's first black assistant district attorney. Get BIN News Now on demand 24/7 on the iHeartRadio app.
0: I'm Nicole Deal on your home for 24/7 News, the Black Information Network. A teenage girl is dead and three teenage boys are in jail after an alleged armed robbery turned into a murder in Florida.
10: Three juveniles allegedly planned to rob the victim of a firearm she intended to sell. That attempted robbery escalated into violence and a young life was cut short.
0: Riviera Beach Police Chief Michael Coleman, who is black, says the 17-year-old girl was shot in the head during the alleged robbery at a park last month. Two 16-year-olds and a 17-year-old were arrested on Tuesday.
10: This case here has shocked this community. At first, it shocked me as well. We have several young men went out to commit a dangerous violent act and subsequently shot and killed someone in their community.
0: The teenage boys are facing charges of first-degree murder and other charges. The chief says the investigation is still open and more arrests may be coming. Authorities in Texas are investigating a shooting that killed a student near a Houston high school on Tuesday. The shooting was reported around 2:40 p.m. shortly after school was dismissed for the day. Investigators say the 15-year-old was shot on a sidewalk near the school. Initially, he was hospitalized in critical condition, but was later pronounced dead. Harris County deputies are investigating, but do not know whether the shooter is a student at the school or what the motive was. So far, no arrests have been made. A surrogacy fight that reached the U.S. Supreme Court is coming to an end. Surrogate McKenna West, who is black, has been fighting to keep the child she carried for a Los Angeles couple in a custody dispute. However, the U.S. Supreme Court recently declined to hear the case. The couple sought to terminate the pregnancy after learning the fetus had a heart defect, but West continued the pregnancy and later moved to Texas to have the baby. Here's what she said at the time.
11: I just know that he's a fighter and he deserves to be surrounded by people who are 100% willing to fight alongside him.
0: Despite her efforts to gain parental rights, courts in both Texas and California ruled the child belongs to the intended parents, who are the child's biological relatives. The Southern Christian Leadership Conference is calling for an independent investigation into an incident at a Florida high school volleyball game earlier this month. Video from the game shows students holding a black doll in the air and passing it around, including holding it upside down. According to the Nassau County School District, a student brought the doll to the game as part of an assignment for a parenting class. Some in attendance believe the doll was being used to mock or intimidate the predominantly black visiting team. Officials say the behavior of the students was inappropriate, but there was no evidence of racial slurs. And finally, the black man convicted of killing black Dallas, Texas rapper Mo 3 is appealing his capital murder conviction and life sentence. Attorneys for Kewan White are reviewing the trial record for possible legal errors. I'm Nicole Deal on your home for Black News First, the Black Information Network.
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12: Drafted by the Denver Broncos in 1968 after shattering 22 school records as quarterback at the University of Nebraska, Marlon Briscoe, a.k.a. the Magician, still had to negotiate for an opportunity to compete for the position. At the time, black athletes weren't deemed intelligent enough to play thinking positions. But after the starting QB was injured, Briscoe would step in and a week later become the first black starting quarterback in the Super Bowl era, setting Bronco rookie records that still stand. Forced to become a wideout, Briscoe would win two Super Bowls with the Miami Dolphins and lead them in touchdowns during their 1972 undefeated season. A successful financial broker after football, Briscoe would recover from cocaine addiction before becoming president of the Boys and Girls Club of Long Beach. Inducted into the College Football Hall of Fame in 2016, the Marlon Briscoe Diversity Coaching Fellowship was established in his honor in 2020. Passing on June 27th, 2022, Marlon Briscoe's legacy is playing out every game day in NFL stadiums across America. And that's a fact. I'm Wesson Tishome for the Black Information Network.
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14: I'm Kevin Brown on your home for 24/7 News, the Black Information Network. And here's what's happening right now. Another top staff member of Chicago Mayor Brandon Johnson's administration is leaving. Correspondent Perry Williams has more.
15: Corporation Counsel Mary Richardson Lowry announced that she's retiring as the city's top lawyer. Alderman Anthony Beal says she will be missed.
16: She was one of the few anchors of common sense, I believe, in this administration that really was really doing the business of the people.
15: Richardson Lowry will be replaced by Renee Hatcher, who's the daughter of the late Gary, Indiana Mayor Richard Hatcher. Hatcher is currently a law professor and legal clinic director at UIC.
14: Law enforcement leaders are blaming the Seattle mayor's office for the delay in releasing information following the deadly Bite of Seattle shooting this July. Interim Police Chief Andre Sales and Assistant Chief Tyrone Davis presented their after-action review to City Council yesterday with more details about the response to the shooting. Police claim they were told to hold a news conference 90 minutes after the shooting, but were told to wait until the mayor arrived. The news conference didn't happen until 5 hours after the shooting. A woman who says she was a victim of 49ers player impersonator Dejon Love says she reported him to the team months before his arrest. Gwen Herndon told ESPN she sent a direct complaint form to the 49ers on the team website in December of last year, 8 months before Love was arrested. She says she received a response a week later from Niners brass saying they couldn't comment on any active investigations, but thanking Herndon for her email. Love and another person were charged last month with wire fraud, with investigators saying they defrauded more than two dozen women out of roughly $1.3 million. A Chicago man is being sentenced to 12 years in federal prison for trafficking fentanyl and other drugs from Arizona to Illinois. Alonzo Pohl received the prison term after pleading guilty earlier this year to a federal drug charge. Prosecutors say in 2022 and 2023, Powell received numerous parcels of fentanyl, meth, and cocaine from various locations in Arizona. He then mailed large amounts of cash to individuals in Illinois. Governor Pritzker is taking action to assess the various risks posed by AI to the safety of Illinois residents. Pritzker signed an executive order establishing the Illinois Artificial Intelligence Cabinet. The group will advise state government on preparing for and responding to AI-related incidents, identifying safeguards for public assets and infrastructure, and evaluate additional steps Illinois can take to strengthen AI safety and accountability. Reverend Charles Reginald Johnson Sr. has been named the new senior pastor of Mount Sinai Baptist Church in Seattle, following in the footsteps of the late Reverend Dr. Samuel B. McKinney. Johnson brings decades of ministry experience and a vision focused on faith, family, and community. His journey to Mount Zion began in Los Angeles, where he grew up under the leadership of Dr. Edward Victor Hill and served in various youth ministries. Johnson plans to focus on strengthening families, expanding youth ministries, and engaging with community issues to continue the legacy of Mount Zion as a place of restoration and blessing. I'm Kevin Brown on your home for Black News First, the Black Information Network.
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18: 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Because, yeah, there was like an actual guy, a king, who decided,
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18: 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And we're going to teach your kids how to be expert negotiators. 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
6: The opinions, beliefs, and viewpoints expressed in this commentary are those of the author and do not necessarily represent those of BIN and its founding partners and employees.
19: I'm James T. Harris, and I have something to say. Jackson, Mississippi, population 80% black, violent crime overwhelming the city, and every single person listening knows exactly what that means demographically. But you're not supposed to say it out loud. Well, I'm saying it. You heard Jackson and crime and you pictured a black community. You were right. Just like if I named any high crime city in America, Baltimore, Detroit, Gary, Milwaukee, Washington, D.C., you already know the demographics. We all know. We've just agreed to pretend we don't. People have argued for decades about why the black family broke down. Some point to the loss of good paying jobs. Others point to mass incarceration, changing cultural norms, easier divorce, the sexual revolution, or government welfare policies. We can debate which factor mattered most. But here's what isn't really in dispute. When fathers disappear, communities pay the price. Whatever combination of forces got us here, fatherlessness is the crisis we have to confront. In Jackson today, over 80% of black children are born to unmarried mothers. 80%. Mississippi's out-of-wedlock rate just crossed 50% statewide. There has never been in human history a functioning society with statistics like that. Not one. It is a guaranteed recipe for crime, violence, dysfunction, and chaos. You want to know why the bodies are stacking up in Jackson? Look at the culture. Jackson bleeds because boys raised themselves. EBT replaced the father's paycheck. Welfare didn't fail black families. It hunted fathers down and replaced them with caseworkers. Now we're shocked the children are feral. You removed their only civilizing force, the father. Stop blaming the police. Stop blaming racism. Stop blaming poverty. A society cannot survive when fathers disappear. Restore the father and you restore the future. I'm James T. Harris for the Black Information Network.
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7: Here's what's trending this hour. Secretary of State Mark Rubio says President Trump remains open to a deal with Iran. Rubio cautioned there would be big problems if Iran keeps pushing for nuclear weapons. Georgia Senator John Ossoff is accusing his Republican opponent of ties to white nationalists. And Arthur Bennett, a trailblazing Tennessee judge, died Monday at 93. He cleared a path for generations of black lawyers as the state's first black assistant district attorney. I'm Esther Dillard, and that's what's trending.
2: 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Here's Morgan Wood.
0: HBCUs are making headlines after U.S. News and World Report released its 2027 rankings of the nation's historically black colleges and universities. And once again, Spelman College is at the top. The Atlanta-based Women's College is ranked the number one HBCU in the country for the 20th consecutive year, extending a streak that dates back to the beginning of the publication's HBCU rankings. Howard University comes in at number two, followed by Tuskegee University at number three and Morehouse College at number four. And there's a change at the top among public HBCUs. North Carolina A&T has taken the number one spot, ending Florida A&M's seven-year run. U.S. News says its rankings consider factors including graduation and retention rates, social mobility, student debt, and peer assessments. The rankings include 76 HBCUs nationwide. With the latest in HBCU news, I'm Morgan Wood on the Black Information Network.
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1: Actress and producer Kerry Washington is expanding her popular interview series, Street You Grew Up On, into a weekly podcast. The show, which launched in 2021, explores the childhood experiences and personal journeys that shaped some of today's biggest stars. Washington says the new format will allow for deeper conversations about family, community, and identity. The podcast is produced through Washington Simpson Street Production Company and premieres September 30th, with new episodes released every Wednesday. And in more entertainment news, Michelle Williams of Destiny's Child is heading back to the classroom. The singer recently revealed that she's enrolled as a sophomore at Regent University in Virginia Beach, Virginia, where she's studying psychology. Williams says she kept the news a secret from family and friends because she worried about not finishing, but now she's committed to earning her degree. In a social media post, she told fans, "I'm going to finish, and I'm going to finish strong." The return to college marks a full circle moment for Williams, who previously studied criminal justice at Illinois State University. With the latest in entertainment at 17 and 47 minutes past each hour, I'm Bree Wood on the Black Information Network, your home for Black News First.
2: The 23rd of August is recognized in many countries as the International Day for the Remembrance of the Transatlantic Slave Trade and its eventual abolition. The Day of Remembrance was selected by the UNESCO agency to acknowledge a historic slave uprising in the French colony of Santo Domingo, now known as Haiti. On the eve of August 22, 1791, African-American men and women revolted against slave owners. This uprising triggered the Haitian Revolution and eventually led to the island's independence from French colonizers in 1804. Over 200,000 Haitians perished during the multi-year conflict, along with thousands of French troops and colonists. The first Day of Remembrance occurred in Haiti in 1998. Today, countries around the world recognize this date and its contribution towards abolishing the slave trade. And that's a fact. I'm Wesson Tishome for the Black Information Network.
3: I'm Morgan Wood on your home for 24/7 News, the Black Information Network. Maryland Governor Wes Moore is announcing new guardrails for large data center projects across the state.
4: I am signing executive order to make sure that when data centers come to the state of Maryland, that Marylanders always come first. Before this executive order, we knew these facilities required enormous amounts of electricity and water and infrastructure. And without clear guidelines and guardrails, our people ended up paying more. Our communities felt left out of a process. Giant corporations made promises, and there was no accountability as to whether or not they would keep them or not. And since Donald Trump returned to office, his administration has moved fast to roll back critical safeguards, giving big tech more room to determine their own destiny. And truthfully, the people are fed up, and so am I.
3: Under the new executive order, data centers using 25 megawatts or more will face a statewide review process with a new task force examining issues including electricity costs, environmental protections, and community impact. A public dashboard will also track proposed projects. Governor Moore went on to detail new guidelines for how data centers will be permitted to operate in Maryland.
4: And so earlier this year, in my State of the State address, I said that any new data center seeking my support had to make sure they were hiring local union workers, engage local communities and local governments. They could not pollute our air and could not pollute our water. And they had to cover the costs of their own power and their own infrastructure upgrades. Taxpayers will not pay more because of their work.
3: The new framework is

0: in the 5th and 11th congressional districts. Early voting continues through October 31st. This comes as voting eligibility for people with felony convictions in Virginia changed this year. So check your status before casting a ballot. 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
3: The people.
4: Speaking at the Republican midterm convention in Dallas, Scott targeted Tallarico as Republicans spotlighted key races and policy differences ahead of November.
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5: Marijuana cases make up most of Louisiana's drug arrests. Possession of weed now accounts for over 62% of the state's reported drug arrests.
3: Black news first.
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6: Inflation is finally slowing down, but that trip to the grocery store does not seem to be getting any cheaper. According to the latest data, grocery prices are still higher than they were a year ago, and the USDA is expecting prices to go up again later this year. One of the biggest expenses at the grocery store is beef. According to Consumer Affairs, the cost of beef is already up about 9% year over year, and experts say limited cattle supplies and less beef production could push prices even higher next year. That means burgers and steaks could be some of the most expensive items in your grocery cart. Meanwhile, the cost of coffee is up by over 6%. The cost of candy and sweets has also gone up. Fruits and vegetables are also costing more because of weather problems like droughts and floods. And it's not just the food itself. It's labor, packaging, trucking, refrigeration, warehouse cost, and the cost of fuel. Unfortunately, many economists say the higher cost of food is becoming the new normal. Money news at 24 and 54 minutes past each hour. I'm Nicole Deal on your home for Black News First, the Black Information Network.
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7: Network. A Black mother whose children were severely burned in a fire last year is still looking for answers from her city's leaders. According to WKYC, an apartment explosion and fire in the summer of 2025 in Cleveland, Ohio, severely burned two of the woman's children. Kiana Bell took her anguish and frustration to a recent city council meeting to explain the physical and emotional toll on the family at hearing nothing from the city.
8: But no one says what happened, what's the cause of me losing everything I have for 30 years that myself struggle to have for me and my kids.
7: Bell, who is African American, says it is lasting anguish for the family, and the lack of accountability adds to their frustration.
8: They ain't got no business with burns. 85%, his daddy 95%. Who's responsible for my kids happen to go through the stuff that they're going through? Who is responsible?
7: Bell explained to Cleveland City Council about the multiple surgeries her children have undergone and that the children remain traumatized. Bell tells the council that 44 families of the Rainbow Terrace apartment complex deserve answers. The June 23, 2025 explosion and fire killed one person, injured several others, and dozens were displaced, WKYC says. Most of the people affected are Black. WKYC reports that the Cleveland Division of Fire says it is still an active investigation and involves outside entities and specialized laboratories. Department officials previously said that the explosion is not believed to have been intentional. A city council representative says without knowing what happened, the families and individuals do not have a path forward. We have more on these stories and national, international, state, and local news impacting the Black community. 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

0: And now, here's your Healthy Minute. Strep throat, common cold, and COVID-19 cases currently are on the rise across the United States. Infections are growing or likely growing in 27 states, with the strongest upticks taking place in the southern and western regions of the U.S.
1: Seen a fair amount of COVID. I was at a wedding a week or so ago where several of the people, including one of the celebrants, came down with COVID. We see a fair number of cases right now.
0: That's Dr. Stephen Threlkeld, an infectious disease specialist. He tells Fox 13 that COVID-19 continues to circulate in the Mid-South. He says strep throat and other infections are causing a set of problems as well.
1: For example, if you get a viral respiratory infection like a rhinovirus, it can predispose you for invasive streptococcal infections like strep throat. And that's different because you need an antibiotic for that.
0: Dr. Threlkeld says that early October can be a good time for many people to get a flu vaccination, as he says the southern region is prone to an onset of flu activity. And that's your Healthy Minute. I'm Mike Eiland on the Black Information Network.
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11: BIN News This Hour, I'm Andrea Coleman. Coming up...
12: Well, first, look, I understand what the president is trying to accomplish. He wants a lot of the economic success that the country has been having to be seen in the hands of the American people. I do agree.
11: Indications of support of President Trump by a Black Republican candidate for governor may be waning. And...
13: I'm very big right now on getting folks who are younger than me. Getting younger voices out there.
11: Comments from two of America's most prominent Black leaders about the need for generational change. But first, here's BIN News Now.
14: اینا ترور کردن. بی هیچ دلیل قانونی.
15: That's Iran's president at the UN General Assembly on Wednesday. He accused President Trump of a bullying mentality and said Iran will not surrender in its war with the U.S. He rejected Trump's warning that he could annihilate Iran without a deal, but he said Tehran remains open to talks to end the conflict. Jackson, Mississippi police say a second arrest has been made in the murder investigation into 29-year-old Tasia Fortune. Ernest Lloyd Jr. was arrested Tuesday and charged with murder with his alleged role in Fortune's death. Her body was found hanging from a tree behind a vacant house in Jackson on August 3rd. And more than $174 million federal dollars are headed to HBCUs from the U.S. Education Department. The money comes from programs that funded Hispanic-serving and other minority-serving colleges. The department calls those programs unconstitutional. Now back to you, Andrea.
11: Thank you, Esther. The Republican candidate for governor of Florida has moved references to President Trump from prominent places on his campaign website. The Miami Herald says Byron Donalds' website was previously dominated by Trump endorsements, but that all those mentions are now mixed in with other endorsements. Donalds recently commented on Fox News about the president's pledge to give Americans $5,000 should their party maintain control of Congress after the midterm elections.
12: I think when it comes to additional checks going out the door, I do have concerns. I'm not sure how you're going to be able to pay for that over the long term. And I think that some of my colleagues expressing those concerns are correct. But, you know, we look forward to working with the president, working with the White House to try to find a way to drive down costs for the people of this country while continuing to have strong economic growth, because that's going to be the path forward for prosperity in the United States.
11: The update to Donald's website took place this week and included changes to a photo of Donald's posing with Trump. The website also used to say that Donald's top priority once elected governor would be to enact the Trump agenda. Well, that has been replaced with affordability. Recent polls show the president's approval ratings hitting record lows. An intriguing conversation on generational change featuring two of America's most prominent Black leaders took place on MS Now recently. When speaking with Maryland Governor Wes Moore, Jen Psaki played this clip of former President Barack Obama advocating for the advancement of younger leaders. Take a listen.
13: One of the challenges we face globally is old men clinging to power. And I say men very deliberately. They're afraid of irrelevance and death.
11: When asked for his opinion on the matter, Governor Moore agreed.
16: I think it's necessary and required. I think the world is moving so fast. And not only is the world moving so fast, you're watching a younger population who feels like they are not being seen, that they are not being heard, and they're not even being advised. And where these decisions are not being made on their behalf. It's very difficult to find how leaders are going to talk about what does a future with AI look like, or what does it mean to have an economy that's actually built out on a technological baseline when most people don't even know, when many of these people don't even know what AI stands for or thinks the problem is a rebrand.
11: Earlier this year, NBC noted 24 congressional leaders, some of them Black, were 80 or older. This is BIN News This Hour. Be sure to follow us wherever you get your podcast. I'm Andrea Coleman on the Black Information Network, home of Black News First.
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17: Welcome to the journey around America where we visit iconic locations connected to Black history. 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The Apollo Theater opened its doors in 1914 as a burlesque theater, but soon became the premier showplace for live musical entertainment. The theater became famous for Amateur Night, a weekly talent show that launched the careers of stars like Lauryn Hill and the Jackson 5.
18: Osiris, let me get the mices. 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
20: I'm Misty Jordan on your home for 24/7 News, the Black Information Network. Here's what's happening in your region right now. Once again, Charlotte Mecklenburg Schools is looking for a new superintendent. Wednesday night, the school board voted to fire Dr. Crystal Hill.
21: All those in favor of termination of Dr. Hill for convenience, please raise your hand and keep it up until counted. One, two, three, four, five. All those opposed, please keep your hand and raise until it's call counted. One, two, three, four. It's approved. All right.
20: Hill, a Black woman, was investigated for nearly 3 months over oversight and leadership. A district report shows there was no improper conduct by Dr. Hill. She'll now be paid for a full year's salary as a part of her severance. There have now been 7 superintendents for CMS in the last 15 years. Now to another story involving the Charlotte Mecklenburg School Board we've been following. A new chair is serving the CMS School Board. Stephanie Sneed, a Black woman, voluntarily resigned as chair before the meeting as she faced a call for removal by 3 members. Sneed will continue to serve on the board. Previous vice chair D. Rankin, a Black man, will now take over the position. Sneed said she was a focus of unlawful targeting after being criticized for how she handled a contract with a law firm working for CMS. Waymo has started testing self-driving cars in Charlotte with plans to offer rides in the city's uptown core. The company started with human drivers and has since transitioned to self-driving tests with trained specialists. Waymo has not provided a launch date or route details for driverless cars in Charlotte. The company is working on establishing service centers and investing in local jobs to support its operation in the city. Waymo operates in 14 U.S. cities and regions with plans for expansion into locations like Boston and Sacramento. A former Charlotte City Council member is going to prison. A judge sentenced Tijuana Brown to 10 months for wire fraud conspiracy. The black woman had been accused of creating fake applications to receive funds through the Paycheck Protection Program during the COVID pandemic. The judge said she used $15,000 to throw a birthday party. She has since paid the money back, and her attorney said she's already been punished and asked the judge for probation. Brown was facing up to 20 years in prison and a $250,000 fine. Supporters for the Brown family say they are all ready to move forward.
0: Her two daughters, for them to keep moving forward in the way that they were raised. The judge made many points about their successes, the fact that they had never been in trouble, the fact that they have lived impeccable lives. That is due to the raising that they received from their mother, Tijuana Brown. So I have no doubt that they'll be able to put this behind them and move forward.
20: Her two daughters both received probation for also taking part in the scheme. Listen to the Black Information Network on the iHeartRadio app or log on to BINnews.com. 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I'm Misty Jordan on your home for Black News First, the Black Information Network.
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15: Most people know about Restaurant Week, but not everyone knows there's a Black Restaurant Week born in Houston, Texas in 2016 and is now spreading to cities across the country. It's more than just menus. It's a movement.
23: And so we really want to create something that was more all-inclusive to the creative things we were seeing happening in the food scene.
15: That's one of the three founders, Fallon Farrell.
23: As we've grown through the years, we've literally watched businesses start off as like a pop-up food tent and now having like two or three locations.
15: From soul food kitchens to hidden gem caterers, Black Restaurant Week shines a light where it's long been missing. It's helped generate tens of millions of dollars for Black-owned businesses, keeping legacies alive and creating new ones. And it's part of Black history still being written every time a diner takes that first bite. I'm Esther Dillard for the Black Information Network.
24: Want to know who holds the record for most appearances on the cover of Sports Illustrated? That honor belongs to Michael Jordan. The Chicago Bulls legend has been on the cover of SI a whopping 50 times, and that's another BIN fun fact.
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26: What bothers me is not only this violation of the Constitution, but remember, in unprecedented ways, he's using his Justice Department to persecute reporters.
1: Whatever happens next.
20: Virginia is implementing stricter control on data centers, including banning non-disclosure agreements and imposing clean energy mandates.
9: It's on the Black Information Network.
27: The opinions, beliefs, and viewpoints expressed in this commentary are those of the author and do not necessarily represent those of BIN and its founding partners and employees. Now it's time to bring the funk. with Roland S. Martin.
2: Boy, these MAGA folks are trying to jump ship as fast as they can. Here is Florida Congresswoman Maria Elvira Salazar with a new ad saying, yeah, I'm not with you, Donald Trump.
3: Mr. President, some of your immigration enforcement efforts have gone too far. In July, 50% of the 50,000 people that were detained had no criminal record. Be careful what your advisors are telling you about immigration policy. The same Hispanics who help you get to the White House in 2024 feel betrayed today. You can be for immigration what Lincoln was for slavery and Reagan was for communism. I'm not talking about giving them amnesty. I'm talking about giving them a dignified life in this promised land.
2: But this is the exact same woman appearing on a national television show a few months ago.
3: And we have to fund ICE and DHS, ICE and Border Patrol.
2: Why is this happening? Because Republicans are tanking badly with Latino voters all across the country. Yeah, because Latino voters have finally wakened the hell up. Yeah, they should have listened to black people. Latino voters were backing Donald Trump in 2024 over Joe Biden. But it's not just Latino votes. Guess what Trump has done? Deported Cubans and Venezuelans. They were huge in his winning Florida in 2024. Now they realize, yeah, he lied to you. They weren't just deporting criminals. They just weren't deporting the worst of the worst. The same thing that some of these folks who are Haitian who voted for Trump, they now realize he was screwing your people too. I'm glad to see all these people are now woke. Now y'all realize what black folks were trying to tell y'all. I'm Roland Martin on the Black Information Network.
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15: Here's what's trending this hour. Iran's president accused President Trump of a bullying mentality. He spoke at the UN General Assembly Wednesday, adding Iran will not surrender in its war with the U.S. Jackson, Mississippi police say a second arrest has been made in the murder investigation into a black woman found hanging from a tree. And more than $174 million federal dollars are headed to HBCUs from the U.S. Department of Education. I'm Esther Dillard, and that's what's trending.
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5: Basketball Hall of Famer Doc Rivers is returning to TV. Rivers has been hired as a game analyst on NBC's NBA coverage. The 64-year-old has more than four decades of experience as an NBA player and coach, including a championship-winning season in 2008 with the Celtics. Week two of the NFL season is done. The Rams beat the Giants on Monday Night Football. Sunday, several teams pulled off huge upsets on the road. The Saints, Raiders, Bengals, and Browns all came away with stunning victories. NFL teams are now turning their attention to week three. The Falcons and Packers will battle from Lambeau on Thursday Night Football. NFL groundkeepers will work overtime this week to get the playing field in order for the league's first ever game in Rio de Janeiro. Multiple sources report that the league is aware of poor conditions at the stadium, with a goalkeeper with the Brazilian soccer club Flamengo calling the grass deplorable. The Cowboys and Ravens will clash in Rio on Sunday. And the WNBA will wrap up the final week of the regular season this week. With the latest in sports, I'm Misty Jordan on the Black Information Network, your home for black news first.
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4: Opening up about his divorce from Candy Burris and the emotional toll of their split. The former Real Housewives of Atlanta star spoke exclusively with Page Six, saying the end of his 11-year marriage left him feeling dark and alone. Tucker is now documenting that experience in his new project, Till Divorce Do Us Part, which follows his life after divorce. The film has already made headlines after Tucker discussed intimate details of his marriage, prompting a public response from Burris, who accused him of sensationalizing their private life for publicity. She says his behavior only confirmed her decision to end the marriage. The couple finalized their divorce earlier this year. Elsewhere in entertainment news, Mary J. Blige is announcing the final shows of her Las Vegas residency. The singer will wrap up her first Las Vegas residency, My Life, My Story, in February of 2027 after a 20-date run at Dolby Live at Park MGM. The queen of hip-hop soul still has 10 shows scheduled. With the latest in entertainment, I'm Morgan Wood on the Black Information Network, your home for Black news first.
5: This is Esther Dillard with another spotlight on Black excellence. Tyler Perry is one of the most successful figures in the entertainment industry. Born in New Orleans, Louisiana in 1969, Emmett Perry Jr. endured a difficult childhood marked by poverty and abuse. After changing his name and moving to Atlanta in 1992, Tyler Perry began writing and producing stage plays that became highly successful.
6: All you gotta do is take an R&B song, put Jesus in it, and it's a gospel song.
5: What? It was also during that time that he created his signature character, the iconic Mabel Medea Simmons.
7: Yea, though she walked in the valley with the shadow of Little Red Riding Hood and the Three Bears.
5: With an estimated net worth of over $1 billion, Tyler Perry is also a generous philanthropist, having donated millions to such causes as education, civil rights, and disaster relief. And another shining example of Black excellence. I'm Esther Dillard on the Black Information Network.
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9: Home for 24/7 News, the Black Information Network. Georgia Senator John Ossoff is accusing his Republican opponent of ties to white nationalists. The Democrat wants Congressman Mike Collins to release transcripts of phone calls between former Collins aide Kip Talley and figures including Richard Spencer and Nick Fuentes.
10: This is a senior aide to Congressman Mike Collins using official power, using the congressman's office to contact officials at the FBI and the Department of Justice in order to secure the release of a prominent Holocaust denier.
9: Also, Ossoff says Georgians deserve to know. A Collins campaign spokesman says Talley does not work for the congressman and has no affiliation with him. Atlanta Public Schools says it believes it's banned students. Members of the Maynard Jackson High School marching band say they heard racial slurs throughout a September 11th football game at Jefferson City High School. Last week, the Jefferson City District called those accusations vile, vicious, and unfounded. On Tuesday, Atlanta's school system said its students' voices and experiences matter. The district also plans to tighten security for out-of-district events. New Orleans may lean on higher property taxes to spare some of the cuts on the table for 2027. Louisiana's legislative auditor says a tax hike could help. On Tuesday, Mayor Helena Moreno and the city council met on the budget, and city leaders proposed nearly $77 million in cuts. The city is working to close a $220 million gap it announced last year.
11: We've heard you through the hundreds of comments and surveys that you have submitted to us. And we, of course, hear you every single day in neighborhoods across our city. Despite financial constraints we have faced this year, we have been able to enhance city services in important areas. That matters because financial challenges cannot become an excuse for government not to work. But these challenges also can't be ignored.
9: The property tax increase under consideration would reportedly bring in more than $42 million for the 2027 budget. Louisiana is bringing voter registration to neighborhoods before the fall midterms. Registration offices are heading into communities statewide for Louisiana Voter Registration Week. The Secretary of State encourages the annual effort. Registration and outreach events continue across the state this week. The Secretary of State's Education Division has more information about elections and voting. And finally, Emory, Georgia Tech, and the University of Georgia all rank among the nation's top 100 colleges. U.S. News and World Report's new best overall college rankings put Emory at number 23, Georgia Tech at 29, and UGA at 52. Berea College outside Rome tied for second among the best regional universities in the South. For more news impacting the Black community, listen to the Black Information Network on the iHeartRadio app or log on to BINnews.com. 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
16: A new study shows that the families who could benefit the most from the federal government's new Trump Accounts program are exactly the ones who are not signing up. The investment accounts are designed to help children build wealth over time through long-term investing. Kids that are eligible can receive a free government deposit of $1,000. But according to a Commonwealth survey, only 5% of low to moderate income families who are eligible have opened an account since the program launched back in July. Over 50% of parents say they have heard of the program, but many are still undecided because they do not fully understand how the accounts work. Trump accounts function primarily like retirement investment accounts, and for the most part, the money is invested in low-cost stock market index funds. Children born between 2025 and 2028 may qualify for the one-time federal contribution, and parents do not have to contribute their own money to receive that $1,000 deposit. Money news at 24 and 54 minutes past each hour. I'm Nicole Deal on your home for Black News First, the Black Information Network.
8: Honest, credible, trusted.
15: 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BIN New York.
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17: I'm Mike Moore on your home for 24/7 News, the Black Information Network. Black Detroit Mayor Mary Sheffield is not commenting on whether or not Police Chief Todd Bettison acted appropriately in a phone call with activist Jadonte Smith.
18: This is currently under investigation by the Office of the Inspector General, and I think we all should let that process play out. So really no further comment on it. I remain confident in the chief's ability to lead our city in every major category of crime.
17: The call was recorded and, as she mentioned, is part of an investigation by the Detroit Office of Inspector General. Bettison asked Smith to remove posts on social media showing Sheffield with former boyfriend Marvin Walker and says he made the call as a private citizen and not as a police chief. Sheffield declined comment, saying it's under investigation and we should all let that process play out. Chicago officials have begun the rollout of a major software update to the city's 911 dispatch system. Deputy Mayor for Community Safety Emmanuel Andre says it's time the antiquated system gets an update.
19: The deputy mayor for community safety adds that the new system could shave 33 seconds off response times. 14 Chicago aldermen have sent a letter to the city's black mayor, Brandon Johnson, asking for more time and information on the new system before replacing the existing one. The mayor responding by saying the system has been stress tested and is ready to go. Johnson also mentioning that workers at the Office of Emergency Management and Communications have completed over 4,600 hours of classroom instruction as part of the implementation process. I'm Andrea Coleman on the Black Information Network.
17: We've learned that a third suspect is in custody for the death of a man who was pushed from a CTA train early this month on Chicago's South Side. Cops say 18-year-old Christian McBounds faces five felony counts, including murder in the death of a black man, Kyle Bickham. Authorities have already charged a 15-year-old and a 19-year-old, Catlord Parchman, in the case. Bickham was killed on September 7th after an altercation on a Red Line train. We're learning a local nonprofit is looking for volunteers this weekend. Free Bikes for Kids is holding a bike collection day Saturday from 9 a.m. to 2 p.m. at 11 locations across the metro area. The nonprofit is hoping to collect 3,000 bikes. They're looking for volunteers to help clean the bikes and make any needed repairs. Detroit is a city with a predominantly black population. Now our Washington Roundup. President Trump says U.S. officials met with an Iranian delegation at the United Nations in New York City. Trump told reporters he feels very good right now about the situation. The president called the meeting productive and said another one should be happening soon. While addressing the General Assembly, Trump said he believes Iran won't make a deal with the U.S. until after the midterm elections. The president is also pushing for an end to the Ukraine-Russia war. He met with Ukrainian President Volodymyr Zelensky at the United Nations General Assembly.
20: I think they both want to see the war ended, to be honest with you. It's time. A lot of people being killed, and they don't want that, but I think they both want to see the war ended.
17: The president has blamed the ongoing war for the rise in diesel costs. Trump said he thinks a solution to the war will be found. The average price for diesel has risen past $6.50 for the first time ever. And that's your Washington Roundup. I'm Mike Moore on your home for 24/7 News, the Black Information Network.
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22: I'm Big Sue on the Black Information Network. George Washington Carver, an agricultural scientist, inventor, and educator at Tuskegee University, sought to revitalize southern soil that had been stripped by cotton, a nitrogen-depleting crop. He developed a crop rotation method that alternated the cotton with legumes like peanuts that fixed nitrogen and other edible crops such as corn. This method increased the soil's productive capacity and also gave southern farmers another crop to produce and sell besides cotton, thus diversifying the market. In addition to crop rotation, Dr. Carver promoted the practice of using compost to reintroduce nutrients and add organic matter to the soil. He showed that using compost for soil revitalization increased its productivity by 100-fold compared with previous common methods. Using compost to build soil is a critical practice in organic farming and gardening today. And that's a fact. I'm Big Sue on the Black Information Network.
9: I'm Esther Dillard with BIN News Now. Texas has been ordered to put air conditioning in all prison cells. It's a victory for groups that advocate for those in prison.
23: I'm getting feedback from the folks inside is that they're excited.
9: Amite Dominic heads the Dallas-based Texas Prisoners Community Advocates. She agrees with the federal judge's ruling, which calls the lack of cooling cruel and unusual punishment. President Trump is set to welcome Chinese President Xi Jinping to Washington, D.C. The two leaders are expected to discuss trade and AI during their second face-to-face meeting this year. And once the only place black travelers could rest their heads in segregated Longview, Texas, White's Motel has been saved from the wrecking ball. KLTV reports the motel is getting a state historic marker instead. On Friday, the owner said they were 2 weeks away from demolition before preservationists stepped in. Get BIN News Now on demand 24/7 on the iHeartRadio app.
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0: teenage girl is dead and three teenage boys are in jail after an alleged armed robbery turned into a murder in Florida.
1: Three juveniles allegedly planned to rob the victim of a firearm she intended to sell. That attempted robbery escalated into violence, and a young life was cut short.
0: Riviera Beach Police Chief Michael Coleman, who is black, says the 17-year-old girl was shot in the head during the alleged robbery at a park last month. Two 16-year-olds and a 17-year-old were arrested on Tuesday.
1: This case here has shocked this community. It shocked me as well. We have several young men went out to commit a dangerous violent act and subsequently shot and killed someone in their community.
0: The teenage boys are facing charges of first-degree murder and other charges. The chief says the investigation is still open and more arrests may be coming. Authorities in Texas are investigating a shooting that killed a student near a Houston high school on Tuesday. The shooting was reported around 2:40 p.m. shortly after school was dismissed for the day. Investigators say the 15-year-old was shot on a sidewalk near the school. Initially, he was hospitalized in critical condition, but was later pronounced dead. Harris County deputies are investigating, but do not know whether the shooter is a student at the school or what the motive was. So far, no arrests have been made. A surrogacy fight that reached the U.S. Supreme Court is coming to an end. Surrogate McKenna West, who is black, has been fighting to keep the child she carried for a Los Angeles couple in a custody dispute. However, the U.S. Supreme Court recently declined to hear the case. The couple sought to terminate the pregnancy after learning the fetus had a heart defect, but West continued the pregnancy and later moved to Texas to have the baby. Here's what she said at the time.
2: I just know that he's a fighter, and he deserves to be surrounded by people who are 100% willing to fight alongside him.
0: Despite her efforts to gain parental rights, courts in both Texas and California ruled the child belongs to the intended parents, who are the child's biological relatives. The Southern Christian Leadership Conference is calling for an independent investigation into an incident at a Florida high school volleyball game earlier this month. Video from the game shows students holding a black doll in the air and passing it around, including holding it upside down. According to the Nassau County School District, a student brought the doll to the game as part of an assignment for a parenting class. Some in attendance believe the doll was being used to mock or intimidate the predominantly black visiting team. Officials say the behavior of the students was inappropriate, but there was no evidence of racial slurs. And finally, the black man convicted of killing black Dallas, Texas rapper Mo 3 is appealing his capital murder conviction and life sentence. Attorneys for Kewan White are reviewing the trial record for possible legal errors. I'm Nicole Deal on your home for Black News First, the Black Information Network.
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6: I'm Uptown Angela on the Black Information Network. In 1895, Mary Fields, also known as Stagecoach Mary, became the first African-American woman to become a U.S. Postal Service Star Route Carrier. She was hired because she was the fastest at hitching a team of six horses. She drove her route with horses and a mule named Moses. Born a slave in 1832 in Tennessee, Mary had a reputation for wearing men's clothes, smoking, drinking, and shooting guns. Before becoming a mail carrier, she worked for 10 years at a convent, but her lifestyle led her to being kicked out of the mission. As a star carrier in Cascade, Montana, her job was to protect the mail on her route from thieves and bandits and to deliver mail. She was the only second woman in the United States and the first African-American woman to serve in that role. When she died in December 1914, she had one of the largest funerals ever in Cascade. And that's a fact. I'm Uptown Angela on the Black Information Network.
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25: I'm Kevin Brown on your home for 24/7 News, the Black Information Network. And here's what's happening right now. Another top staff member of Chicago Mayor Brandon Johnson's administration is leaving. Correspondent Perry Williams has more.
3: Corporation Counsel Mary Richardson Lowry announced that she's retiring as the city's top lawyer. Alderman Anthony Beal says she will be missed.
5: She was one of the few anchors of common sense, I believe, in this administration that really was doing the business of the people.
3: Richardson Lowry will be replaced by Renee Hatcher, who's the daughter of the late Gary, Indiana Mayor Richard Hatcher. Hatcher is currently a law professor and legal clinic director at UIC.
25: Law enforcement leaders are blaming the Seattle mayor's office for the delay in releasing information following the deadly Bite of Seattle shooting this July. Interim Police Chief Andre Sales and Assistant Chief Tyrone Davis presented their after-action review to City Council yesterday with more details about the response to the shooting. Police claim they were told to hold a news conference 90 minutes after the shooting, but were told to wait until the mayor arrived. The news conference didn't happen until 5 hours after the shooting. A woman who says she was a victim of 49ers player impersonator Dejon Love says she reported him to the team months before his arrest. Gwen Herndon told ESPN she sent a direct complaint form to the 49ers on the team website in December of last year, 8 months before Love was arrested. She says she received a response a week later from Niners brass saying they couldn't comment on any active investigations, but thanking Herndon for her email. Love and another person were charged last month with wire fraud, with investigators saying they defrauded more than 24 women out of roughly $1.3 million. A Chicago man is being sentenced to 12 years in federal prison for trafficking fentanyl and other drugs from Arizona to Illinois. Alonzo Pohl received the prison term after pleading guilty earlier this year to a federal drug charge. Prosecutors say in 2022 and 2023, Powell received numerous parcels of fentanyl, meth, and cocaine from various locations in Arizona. He then mailed large amounts of cash to individuals in Illinois. Governor Pritzker is taking action to assess the various risks posed by AI to the safety of Illinois residents. Pritzker signed an executive order establishing the Illinois Artificial Intelligence Cabinet. The group will advise state government on preparing for and responding to AI-related incidents, identifying safeguards for public assets and infrastructure, and evaluate additional steps Illinois can take to strengthen AI safety and accountability. Reverend Charles Reginald Johnson Sr. has been named the new senior pastor of Mount Sinai Baptist Church in Seattle, following in the footsteps of the late Reverend Dr. Samuel B. McKinney. Johnson brings decades of ministry experience and a vision focused on faith, family, and community. His journey to Mount Zion began in Los Angeles, where he grew up under the leadership of Dr. Edward Victor Hill and served in various youth ministries. Johnson plans to focus on strengthening families, expanding youth ministries, and engaging with community issues to continue the legacy of Mount Zion as a place of restoration and blessing. I'm Kevin Brown on your home for Black News First, the Black Information Network.
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26: I'm Holly Fry.
12: And I'm Maria Tremarchi.
26: And together, we're exploring the margins of history, and specifically at the intersection of history and true crime.
12: Our first season of the show is all about lady poisoners.
26: And history has not been kind to ladies. Women have been marginalized, they've been vilified, they're falsely accused, and often just plain misunderstood time and time again. But sometimes women take power for themselves and they make their voices heard. And sometimes they do it through murder.
12: So poison's often been called a woman's weapon. And that's despite the fact that roughly two-thirds of the poisonings committed throughout history have been the work of men.
26: So Maria and I wanted to get our hands dirty and dig in and start looking at these women accused of using poison for nefarious means and try to figure out their motivations and see what patterns develop.
12: So we're going to cover everything from Caligula's sister Agrippina.
26: Was she a killer? Or was she just ambitious enough to seem automatically suspicious?
12: To a law made in 19th century England, making it illegal for women to buy arsenic, which was just rat poison.
26: Even though it was men doing most of the killing through poison at the time.
12: To a 1920 Chicago case where Tilly Klimek was given a much harsher sentence than prettier women with similar rap sheets.
26: So the takeaway is, if you're going to commit crime, be cute about it.
12: Yes.
26: Some of these women absolutely were guilty, but some of them were probably labeled as criminals when that was not the case.
12: And all of them were viewed through society's lens as sitting at this often sensationalized intersection of being both killers and the fairer sex.
26: But how many were truly villains, and how many were just misunderstood? Join us on Criminalia as we untangle their stories on the iHeartRadio app, Apple Podcasts, or wherever it is you listen.
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16: The opinions, beliefs, and viewpoints expressed in this commentary are those of the author and do not necessarily represent those of BIN and its founding partners and employees.
18: I'm James T. Harris, and I have something to say. Jackson, Mississippi, population 80% black, violent crime overwhelming the city, and every single person listening knows exactly what that means demographically. But you're not supposed to say it out loud. Well, I'm saying it. You heard Jackson and crime and you pictured a black community. You were right. Just like if I named any high crime city in America, Baltimore, Detroit, Gary, Milwaukee, Washington, D.C., you already know the demographics. We all know. We've just agreed to pretend we don't. People have argued for decades about why the black family broke down. Some point to the loss of good paying jobs. Others point to mass incarceration, changing cultural norms, easier divorce, the sexual revolution, or government welfare policies. We can debate which factor mattered most. But here's what isn't really in dispute. When fathers disappear, communities pay the price. Whatever combination of forces got us here, fatherlessness is the crisis we have to confront. In Jackson today, over 80% of black children are born to unmarried mothers. 80%. Mississippi's out-of-wedlock rate just crossed 50% statewide. There has never been in human history a functioning society with statistics like that. Not one. It is a guaranteed recipe for crime, violence, dysfunction, and chaos. You want to know why the bodies are stacking up in Jackson? Look at the culture. Jackson bleeds because boys raised themselves. EBT replaced the father's paycheck. Welfare didn't fail black families. It hunted fathers down and replaced them with caseworkers. Now we're shocked the children are feral. You removed their only civilizing force. The father. Stop blaming the police. Stop blaming racism. Stop blaming poverty. A society cannot survive when fathers disappear. Restore the father and you restore the future. I'm James T. Harris for the Black Information Network.
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9: Here's what's trending this hour. Texas has been ordered to put air conditioning in all prison cells. It's a victory for groups that advocate for those in prison. President Trump is set to welcome Chinese President Xi Jinping to Washington, D.C. And once the only place black travelers could rest their heads in segregated Longview, Texas, White's Motel has been saved from the wrecking ball. I'm Esther Dillard, and that's what's trending.
14: Information Network. 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
19: HBCUs are making headlines after U.S. News and World Report released its 2027 rankings of the nation's historically black colleges and universities. And once again, Spelman College is at the top. The Atlanta-based Women's College is ranked the number one HBCU in the country for the 20th consecutive year, extending a streak that dates back to the beginning of the publication's HBCU rankings. Howard University comes in at number two, followed by Tuskegee University at number three and Morehouse College at number four. And there's a change at the top among public HBCUs. North Carolina A&T has taken the number one spot, ending Florida A&M's seven-year run. U.S. News says its rankings consider factors including graduation and retention rates, social mobility, student debt, and peer assessments. The rankings include 76 HBCUs nationwide. With the latest in HBCU news, I'm Morgan Wood on the Black Information Network.
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21: I'm Shay Diddy on the Black Information Network. In 2019, the St. John Will.i.am Coltrane African Orthodox Church observed its 50th anniversary. Based in San Francisco, the church uses John Coltrane's music as a source for religious discovery. Instead of singing traditional hymns, worshipers chant Coltrane's A Love Supreme, and there are monthly meditations where people commune with Coltrane's music. In 1965, Branzo King and his wife, Marina King, saw Coltrane live at San Francisco Jazz Club. The couple had a religious experience. They called it a sound baptism. In the years leading up to his death in 1967 at the age of 40, Coltrane's music had grown increasingly spiritual. He said that he wanted to be a saint, and in him, Branzo, who had wanted to be a preacher, had found his God. Instead of a mural of Jesus in the sanctuary, there is one of patron saint John Coltrane. And that's a fact. I'm Shay Diddy on the Black Information Network.
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19: From Insecure to the Congressional Black Caucus 55th Annual Legislative Conference in Washington, D.C., actor Kendrick Sampson is using his platform to talk about more than just Hollywood.
22: Our people are being targeted, attacked. It's our stories, but who tells our stories? People. It's our storytellers. They're attacking our people. And no one has to question that. There's not a rise in white delusion, and then maybe our deaths are attributed to something else. Mm. We got 400 years of evidence. I mean, let's not be delusional. Let's not be as delusional as the American dream, okay? Ain't no better people at imagining, at turning scraps into true power. You know what I'm saying? I be saying this all the time. Now you got oxtails as a delicacy. Next year it's going to be chitlins.
19: The insecure actor who fans know and love as Nathan from the hit HBO series also participated in Congresswoman Jasmine Crockett's Platforms and Purpose panel. With the latest in entertainment news, I'm Morgan Wood on the Black Information Network, BINnews.com, your home for Black News First.
23: I'm Amber Payton on the Black Information Network, and today we honor a true hero of World War II, Waverly B. Woodson Jr., an African-American medic who risked it all for freedom and his comrades. June 6, 1944, D-Day. Amid the chaos of Omaha Beach, Woodson's landing craft was struck. Despite being wounded himself, he leaped into action. For over 30 relentless hours, he treated the injured under enemy fire, bandaging wounds, performing amputations, and saving countless lives. But Woodson's heroism went beyond the battlefield. In an era of segregation, he shattered barriers, proving that courage knows no color. His nomination for the Medal of Honor was never awarded until the Distinguished Service Cross was posthumously honored in 2024. It's the second highest honor that can be bestowed on a member of the Army and is awarded for extraordinary heroism. Let's ensure his story is never forgotten. Waverly B. Woodson Jr. exemplifies the best of humanity, dedication, bravery, and the power to inspire. I'm Amber Payton on your home for 24/7 Black News First, the Black Information Network.
19: I'm Morgan Wood on your home for 24/7 News, the Black Information Network. Maryland Governor Wes Moore is announcing new guardrails for large data center projects across the state.
24: I am signing executive order to make sure that when data centers come to the state of Maryland, that Marylanders always come first. Before this executive order, we knew these facilities required enormous amounts of electricity and water and infrastructure. And without clear guidelines and guardrails, our people ended up paying more. Our communities felt left out of a process. Giant corporations made promises, and there was no accountability as to whether or not they would keep them or not. And since Donald Trump returned to office, his administration has moved fast to roll back critical safeguards, giving big tech more room to determine their own destiny. And truthfully, the people are fed up, and so am I.
19: Under the new executive order, data centers using 25 megawatts or more will face a statewide review process with a new task force examining issues including electricity costs, environmental protections, and community impact. A public dashboard will also track proposed projects. Governor Moore went on to detail new guidelines for how data centers will be permitted to operate in Maryland.
24: And so earlier this year, in my State of the State address, I said that any new data center seeking my support had to make sure they were hiring local union workers, engage local communities and local governments. They could not pollute our air and could not pollute our water. And they had to cover the costs of their own power and their own infrastructure upgrades. Taxpayers will not pay more because of their work.
19: The new framework is aimed at balancing Maryland's growing demand for data centers with the impact those projects can have on communities and the power grid. Elsewhere, D.C. officials want residents to kick a habit responsible for about one in every six deaths in the city. The city is observing D.C. calls it Quits Week through Sunday. Smoking also disproportionately impacts Black Washingtonians, with Black men smoking at nearly twice the citywide rate, according to D.C. Health. The D.C. Council resolution notes tobacco remains the leading preventable cause of disease, disability, and death in the U.S. and kills about 800 people in the district each year.

0: From around the world.
1: But I believe we'll make a deal right after the election, because it doesn't make sense for them not to.
2: To around the corner.
3: Howard University's Board of Trustees says the school is seeking a leader who can guide the HBCU through major changes in higher education.
0: This is BIN.
4: The eldest daughter of Nation of Islam leader, Minister Louis Farrakhan, has died just shy of 3 months after her mother's death on June 27th of this year.
2: Black news first.
0: The black news that matters in 30 minutes. 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
5: Inflation is finally slowing down, but that trip to the grocery store does not seem to be getting any cheaper. According to the latest data, grocery prices are still higher than they were a year ago. And the USDA is expecting prices to go up again later this year. One of the biggest expenses at the grocery store is beef. According to Consumer Affairs, the cost of beef is already up about 9% year over year. And experts say limited cattle supplies and less beef production could push prices even higher next year. That means burgers and steaks could be some of the most expensive items in your grocery cart. Meanwhile, the cost of coffee is up by over 6%. The cost of candy and sweets has also gone up. Fruits and vegetables are also costing more because of weather problems like droughts and floods. And it's not just the food itself. It's labor, packaging, trucking, refrigeration, warehouse cost, and the cost of fuel. Unfortunately, many economists say the higher cost of food is becoming the new normal. Money news at 24 and 54 minutes past each hour. I'm Nicole Deal on your home for Black News First, the Black Information Network.
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6: Home for 24/7 News, the Black Information Network. A black mother whose children were severely burned in a fire last year is still looking for answers from her city's leaders. According to WKYC, an apartment explosion and fire in the summer of 2025 in Cleveland, Ohio, severely burned two of the woman's children. Kiana Bell took her anguish and frustration to a recent city council meeting to explain the physical and emotional toll on the family at hearing nothing from the city.
7: But no one says what happened, what's the cause of me losing everything I have for 30 years that myself struggle to have for me and my kids.
6: Bell, who is African American, says it is lasting anguish for the family, and the lack of accountability adds to their frustration.
7: They ain't got no business with burns. 85%, his daddy 95%. Who's responsible for my kids having to go through the stuff that they're going through? Who is responsible?
6: Bell explained to Cleveland City Council about the multiple surgeries her children have undergone and that the children remain traumatized. Bell tells the council that 44 families of the Rainbow Terrace apartment complex deserve answers. The June 23, 2025 explosion and fire killed one person, injured several others, and dozens were displaced, WKYC says. Most of the people affected are black. WKYC reports that the Cleveland Division of Fire says it is still an active investigation and involves outside entities and specialized laboratories. Department officials previously said that the explosion is not believed to have been intentional. A city council representative says without knowing what happened, the families and individuals do not have a path forward. We have more on these stories and national, international, state, and local news impacting the black community. Follow us on Facebook, Instagram, and TikTok at Black Information Network and on X and Blue Sky at Black InfoNet. 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I'm Mike Island on your home for Black News First, the Black Information Network. And now, here's your Healthy Minute. Strep throat, common cold, and COVID-19 cases currently are on the rise across the United States. Infections are growing or likely growing in 27 states, with the strongest upticks taking place in the southern and western regions of the U.S.
8: Seen a fair amount of COVID. I was at a wedding a week or so ago where several of the people, including one of the celebrants, came down with COVID. We see a fair number of cases right now.
6: That's Dr. Stephen Threlkeld, an infectious disease specialist. He tells Fox 13 that COVID-19 continues to circulate in the Mid-South. He says strep throat and other infections are causing a set of problems as well.
8: For example, if you get a

0: viral respiratory infection like a rhinovirus, it can predispose you for invasive streptococcal infections like strep throat. And that's different because you need an antibiotic for that.
1: Dr. Threlkeld says that early October can be a good time for many people to get a flu vaccination, as he says the southern region is prone to an onset of flu activity. And that's your Healthy Minute. I'm Mike Isla on the Black Information Network.
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7: Hope in the face of difficulty. Hope in the face of uncertainty. The audacity of hope.
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11: Welcome to Hope Has a Home. I'm Bree Wood for the Black Information Network. Today, we'll explore the art, culture, and visual identity that makes the Obama Presidential Center much more than a museum. Rising above Chicago's historic South Side, the center was designed to be a place where history, community, and inspiration come together. Every detail, from the architecture to the artwork, was chosen to tell a story about possibility and participation. Artist Mark Bradford described what it was like creating the monumental piece, City of Big Shoulders, for the center.
12: City of Big Shoulders is about Chicago, how it was really a tough city, and people get to work and they get it done. I knew that this was visually three parts, the land and the water and the coastal, and you can see the shape that is the center. As we're moving in a space of uncertainty, I think actually this is the perfect time for all of us to be at the table. The activist, the artist, politician, the community leader, the church leader. So I think that at this moment, the Obama Presidential Center can be a force in that.
11: President and Mrs. Obama have long championed the power of the arts to connect people and spark conversation. That philosophy is reflected throughout the campus, where visitors encounter more than 28 commissioned works created by some of the world's most celebrated artists. One of the center's most striking features is Julie Mereto's printed glass installation, Uprising of the Sun. Standing 83 feet high, the artwork welcomes guests with a colorful display inspired by themes of hope, democracy, and collective action. Inside and throughout the campus, works by Maya Lin, Theaster Gates, Nick Cave, Marie Watt, Kiki Smith, Carrie Mae Weems, and many others invite visitors to reflect on identity, resilience, and the American experience. Most of the artwork is accessible to the public free of charge. Here's artist Maya Lin on the significance of her sculptural commission titled Seeing Through the Universe, which is the centerpiece of the Ann Dunham Water Terrace at the OPC, named for the former president's mother.
13: There is something so powerful about a very still flowing use of water, so that when you touch the water, you change it. And for him to have chosen to name the garden after his mother just makes me feel so great.
11: Former President Obama also spoke on the inspiration for the sculpture dedicated to his mother.
14: When we thought about what might be a fitting way to commemorate my mother's influence on me and my sister, you know, I thought, where would she want to be in this space? I could picture her sitting on one of the benches on a nice summer afternoon, just smiling, watching a bunch of kids running through a fountain. And I thought that would capture who she was as well as just about anything else.
11: The center's visual identity also draws from President Obama's iconic rising sun imagery and the spirit of civic participation that defined his campaigns. Designers created a modern look that blends bold typography, vibrant color, and community-centered storytelling. 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It's a language that helps people see themselves in a larger story. It creates opportunities for dialogue, learning, and engagement. 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For ticket information and to learn more about the Obama Presidential Center, visit Obama.org. The Obama Foundation is a nonprofit collaborator of the Black Information Network. I'm Bree Wood for the Black Information Network.
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15: I'm Ramses Ja on the Black Information Network with another Black hero you should know. On September 11, 2001, First Officer Leroy Homer Jr. was in the cockpit of United Airlines Flight 93. A skilled pilot, a devoted husband, and a proud veteran of the U.S. Air Force, Homer's life was one of dedication and courage. When terrorists hijacked the plane, Homer and the passengers faced an unthinkable choice. Knowing the stakes, they banded together, forcing the plane down in a Pennsylvania field, a selfless act that saved countless lives on the ground and stopped an attack on our nation's capital. Leroy Homer Jr.'s bravery wasn't limited to that day. He broke barriers throughout his career, inspiring young Black aviators to soar. He was more than a pilot. He was a hero, a trailblazer, and a symbol of sacrifice for greater good. As we remember Flight 93 and all the heroes and American lives that we lost on 9/11, let us also honor the legacy of Leroy Homer Jr., a Black man who showed us the true meaning of courage in the face of terror. This is Ramses Ja on your home for 24/7 Black News First, the Black Information Network.
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16: I'm Misty Jordan on your home for 24/7 News, the Black Information Network. Here's what's happening in your region right now. Once again, Charlotte Mecklenburg Schools is looking for a new superintendent. Wednesday night, the school board voted to fire Dr. Crystal Hill.
17: All those in favor of termination of Dr. Hill for convenience, please raise your hand and keep it up until counted. One, two, three, four, five. All those opposed, please keep your hand and raise until it's counted. One, two, three, four. It's approved. All right.
16: Hill, a Black woman, was investigated for nearly 3 months over oversight and leadership. A district report shows there was no improper conduct by Dr. Hill. She'll now be paid for a full year's salary as a part of her severance. There have now been 7 superintendents for CMS in the last 15 years. Now to another story involving the Charlotte Mecklenburg School Board we've been following. A new chair is serving the CMS School Board. Stephanie Sneed, a Black woman, voluntarily resigned as chair before the meeting as she faced a call for removal by 3 members. Sneed will continue to serve on the board. Previous vice chair D. Rankin, a Black man, will now take over the position. Sneed said she was a focus of unlawful targeting after being criticized for how she handled a contract with a law firm working for CMS. Waymo has started testing self-driving cars in Charlotte with plans to offer rides in the city's uptown core. The company started with human drivers and has since transitioned to self-driving tests with trained specialists. Waymo has not provided a launch date or route details for driverless cars in Charlotte. The company is working on establishing service centers and investing in local jobs to support its operation in the city. Waymo operates in 14 U.S. cities and regions with plans for expansion into locations like Boston and Sacramento. A former Charlotte City Council member is going to prison. A judge sentenced Tijuana Brown to 10 months for wire fraud conspiracy. The Black woman had been accused of creating fake applications to receive funds through the Paycheck Protection Program during the COVID pandemic. The judge said she used $15,000 to throw a birthday party. She has since paid the money back, and her attorney said she's already been punished and asked the judge for probation. Brown was facing up to 20 years in prison and a $250,000 fine. Supporters for the Brown family say they are all ready to move forward.
18: her two daughters for them to keep moving forward in the way that they were raised. The judge made many points about their successes, the fact that they had never been in trouble, the fact that they have lived impeccable lives. That is due to the raising that they received from their mother, Tijuana Brown. So I have no doubt that they'll be able to put this behind them and move forward.
16: Her two daughters both received probation for also taking part in the scheme. Listen to the Black Information Network on the iHeartRadio app or log on to BINnews.com. 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I'm Misty Jordan on your home for Black News First, the Black Information Network.
19: I'm Andrea Coleman on the Black Information Network with a special look at the Thurgood Marshall College Fund. In 2018, Dr. Harry L. Williams left the presidency of Delaware State University to take the helm of the Thurgood Marshall College Fund. What's happened since then is a kind of turnaround story that doesn't get told often enough. Since Williams took over, TMCF has more than doubled its staff. Revenue is up 250%. And what's more, Williams has also built bridges to Fortune 500 companies, positioning TMCF as the first stop for employers looking to hire diverse, highly qualified talent straight out of HBCU classrooms. That matters because access to money is only half the equation for these students. Access to a career on the other side of graduation is the other half. And the scale he's now overseeing is significant. TMCF represents 57 member schools and close to 314,000 students. That is the largest organization in the country dedicated exclusively to historically Black colleges and universities, Black community colleges, and predominantly Black institutions. 98% of the fund's awards go directly to those schools and their students. Last academic year alone, more than 2,700 students received scholarships through TMCF. Close to 1,000 of them were first-generation college students, which means they are walking a path that nobody in their family has walked before them. Now, heading into TMCF's 40th anniversary in 2027, Williams is launching the Forging Transformation campaign, anchored in a new scholarship model called the Talented 10th Program. 4 years of support, leadership training built in from year one. Williams is proving leadership in this sector should not only be measured in dollars raised, but also in students who make it to graduation day. Lend your support to the Thurgood Marshall College Fund. Donate today at tmcf.org. That's tmcf.org. With 24/7 News, I'm Andrea Coleman on the Black Information Network.
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9: Headlines with a Harlem Hustle.
6: Inside the Beltway.
20: Trump told the crowd his administration will prevent Iran from obtaining a nuclear weapon and repeated his claim that the conflict will end soon after the election.
9: To your backyard.
21: Chicago residents affected by severe storm damage in 2023 and 2024 can now apply for up to $15,000 in assistance.
6: Whatever happens next.
20: Officials in the Trump administration are claiming UC Berkeley's law school favors Black applicants over white and Asian ones.
9: You'll hear about it on the Black Information Network.
22: The opinions, beliefs, and viewpoints expressed in this commentary are those of the author and do not necessarily represent those of BIN and its founding partners and employees. Now it's time to bring the funk with Roland S. Martin.
23: Boy, these MAGA folks are trying to jump ship as fast as they can. Here is Florida Congresswoman Maria Elvira Salazar with a new ad saying, yeah, I'm not with you, Donald Trump.
24: Mr. President, some of your immigration enforcement efforts have gone too far. In July, 50% of the 50,000 people that were detained had no criminal record. Be careful what your advisors are telling you about immigration policy. The same Hispanics who help you get to the White House in 2024 feel betrayed today. You can be for immigration what Lincoln was for slavery and Reagan was for communism. I'm not talking about giving them amnesty. I'm talking about giving them a dignified life in this promised land.
23: But this is the exact same woman appearing on a national television show a few months ago.
24: And we have to fund ICE
0: and DHS, ICE, and Border Patrol.
23: Why is this happening? Because Republicans are tanking badly with Latino voters all across the country. Yeah, because Latino voters have finally waking the hell up. Yeah, they should have listened to black people. Latino voters were backing Donald Trump in 2024 over Joe Biden. But it's not just Latino votes. Guess what Trump has done? Deported Cubans and Venezuelans. They were huge in his winning Florida in 2024. Now they realize, yeah, he lied to you. They weren't just deporting criminals. They just weren't deporting the worst of the worst. The same thing that some of these folks who are Haitian who voted for Trump, they now realize he was screwing your people too. I'm glad to see all these people are now woke. Now y'all realize what black folks were trying to tell y'all. I'm Roland Martin on the Black Information Network.
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4: What's trending this hour? The Republican National Committee and several GOP leaders are launching a federal lawsuit against New Jersey election officials. A growing number of California's mail-in ballots are being rejected as late. And business leader Melanie Hobson and her husband, Star Wars creator George Lucas, have opened their $1 billion museum Tuesday. It celebrates visual storytelling from comics and illustration to paintings and film art. I'm Esther Dillard, and that's what's trending.
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5: Basketball Hall of Famer Doc Rivers is returning to TV. Rivers has been hired as a game analyst on NBC's NBA coverage. The 64-year-old has more than four decades of experience as an NBA player and coach, including a championship-winning season in 2008 with the Celtics. Week two of the NFL season is done. The Rams beat the Giants on Monday Night Football. Sunday, several teams pulled off huge upsets on the road. The Saints, Raiders, Bengals, and Browns all came away with stunning victories. NFL teams are now turning their attention to week three. The Falcons and Packers will battle from Lambeau on Thursday Night Football. NFL groundkeepers will work overtime this week to get the playing field in order for the league's first ever game in Rio de Janeiro. Multiple sources report that the league is aware of poor conditions at the stadium, with a goalkeeper with the Brazilian soccer club Flamengo calling the grass deplorable. The Cowboys and Ravens will clash in Rio on Sunday. And the WNBA will wrap up the final week of the regular season this week. With the latest in sports, I'm Misty Jordan on the Black Information Network, your home for black news first.
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2: R&B star Keisha Cole has been added to the lineup for Bizarre Weekend Jamaica 2026, where she'll join Cardi B for the festival's marquee Cardi B and Friends concert at Kingston's National Stadium on October 18th. The event will also be hosted by dancehall star Spice and is expected to attract tens of thousands of fans from around the world. The four-day festival celebrates Caribbean music, culture, fashion, and entertainment. Tickets are on sale now. And legendary hip-hop duo Outkast, made up of Andre 3000 and Big Boi, is suing Oakland rapper and producer Overkast for his stage name. The federal lawsuit alleges trademark infringement, unfair competition, and breach of contract, arguing that Overkast's name is too similar to Outkast and has caused confusion among fans. According to court filings, Outkast claims the artist previously agreed to change his name to Overkast, spelled O-V-E-R-K-X-S-T, but failed to follow through with the deal. The group's trademark company is seeking damages and an order preventing OVRKAST from using the name in music, merchandise, and promotional materials. 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
3: I'm Vanessa Tyler with a look at modern-day Black history you should know. September 11th, 2001, we will never forget. Amid the terror and destruction, countless heroes answered the call, running toward danger while others fled. Among them were Black firefighters and police officers who made the ultimate sacrifice. They were fathers, mothers, sons, daughters, courageous first responders who carried the weight of duty, knowing the risks. Firefighter Vernon Cherry, a gifted singer with Ladder 118 in Brooklyn, gave his life that day. NYPD officer Clinton Davis stood as a guardian of the city he loved. These heroes reflected the strength and resilience of their communities. Their sacrifices remind us of the unity and courage we are capable of, even in our darkest moments. This is Vanessa Tyler on your home for 24/7 Black News First, the Black Information Network.
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5: Information Network. Georgia Senator John Ossoff is accusing his Republican opponent of ties to white nationalists. The Democrat wants Congressman Mike Collins to release transcripts of phone calls between former Collins aide Kip Talley and figures including Richard Spencer and Nick Fuentes.
6: This is a senior aide to Congressman Mike Collins using official power, using the congressman's office to contact officials at the FBI and the Department of Justice in order to secure the release of a prominent Holocaust denier.
5: Also, Ossoff says Georgians deserve to know. A Collins campaign spokesman says Talley does not work for the congressman and has no affiliation with him. Atlanta Public Schools says it believes it's banned students. Members of the Maynard Jackson High School marching band say they heard racial slurs throughout a September 11th football game at Jefferson City High School. Last week, the Jefferson City District called those accusations vile, vicious, and unfounded. On Tuesday, Atlanta's school system said its students' voices and experiences matter. The district also plans to tighten security for out-of-district events. New Orleans may lean on higher property taxes to spare some of the cuts on the table for 2027. Louisiana's legislative auditor says a tax hike could help. On Tuesday, Mayor Helena Moreno and the city council met on the budget, and city leaders proposed nearly $77 million in cuts. The city is working to close a $220 million gap it announced last year.
7: We've heard you through the hundreds of comments and surveys that you have submitted to us. And we, of course, hear you every single day in neighborhoods across our city. Despite financial constraints we have faced this year, we have been able to enhance city services in important areas. That matters because financial challenges cannot become an excuse for government not to work. But these challenges also can't be ignored.
5: The property tax increase under consideration would reportedly bring in more than $42 million for the 2027 budget. Louisiana is bringing voter registration to neighborhoods before the fall midterms. Registration offices are heading into communities statewide for Louisiana Voter Registration Week. The Secretary of State encourages the annual effort. Registration and outreach events continue across the state this week. The Secretary of State's Education Division has more information about elections and voting. And finally, Emory, Georgia Tech, and the University of Georgia all rank among the nation's top 100 colleges. U.S. News and World Report's new best overall college rankings put Emory at number 23, Georgia Tech at 29, and UGA at 52. Berea College outside Rome tied for second among the best regional universities in the South. For more news impacting the Black community, listen to the Black Information Network on the iHeartRadio app or log on to BINnews.com. 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
13: Inflation has a reputation for eating up our paychecks, but a new buzzword is adding politics to the price of goods and services. It's called Trumpflation. Trumpflation is simply a nickname some investors and economists use when talking about inflation that could be linked to policies proposed or supported by President Donald Trump. The idea is that things like tariffs on imported goods, tax cuts, or an increase in government spending could drive up prices. Here's an example. Let's say a new tariff raises the cost of imported washing machines. If a retailer has to pay more per unit to bring those machines into the U.S., that higher cost could be passed on to you. So instead of paying $500 for the washer, you might pay $550. That is the kind of price increase people are talking about when they mention Trumpflation. It's important to note that Trumpflation is not an official economic term. It's really just a buzzword people use when they believe certain policies are making everyday items cost more. Money news at 24 and 54 minutes past each hour. I'm Nicole Deal on your home for Black News First, the Black Information Network.
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14: Black Detroit Mayor Mary Sheffield is not commenting on whether or not Police Chief Todd Bettison acted appropriately in a phone call with activist Jadonte Smith.
15: This is currently under investigation by the Office of the Inspector General, and I think we all should let that process play out. So really no further comment on it. I remain confident in the chief's ability to lead our city in every major category of crime.
14: The call was recorded and, as she mentioned, is part of an investigation by the Detroit Office of Inspector General. Bettison asked Smith to remove posts on social media showing Sheffield with former boyfriend Marvin Walker and says he made the call as a private citizen and not as a police chief. Sheffield declined comment, saying it's under investigation and we should all let that process play out. Chicago officials have begun the rollout of a major software update to the city's 911 dispatch system. Deputy Mayor for Community Safety Emmanuel Andre says it's time the antiquated system gets an update.
16: The deputy mayor for community safety adds that the new system could shave 33 seconds off response times. 14 Chicago aldermen have sent a letter to the city's black mayor, Brandon Johnson, asking for more time and information on the new system before replacing the existing one. The mayor responding by saying the system has been stress tested and is ready to go. Johnson also mentioning that workers at the Office of Emergency Management and Communications have completed over 4,600 hours of classroom instruction as part of the implementation process. I'm Andrea Coleman on the Black Information Network.
14: We've learned that a third suspect is in custody for the death of a man who was pushed from a CTA train early this month on Chicago's South Side. Cops say 18-year-old Christian McBounds faces five felony counts, including murder in the death of a black man, Kyle Bickham. Authorities have already charged a 15-year-old and a 19-year-old, Catlord Parchman, in the case. Bickham was killed on September 7th after an altercation on a Red Line train. We're learning a local nonprofit is looking for volunteers this weekend. Free Bikes for Kids is holding a bike collection day Saturday from 9 a.m. to 2 p.m. at 11 locations across the metro area. The nonprofit is hoping to collect 3,000 bikes. They're looking for volunteers to help clean the bikes and make any needed repairs. Detroit is a city with a predominantly black population. Now our Washington Roundup. President Trump says U.S. officials met with an Iranian delegation at the United Nations in New York City. Trump told reporters he feels very good right now about the situation. The president called the meeting productive and said another one should be happening soon. While addressing the General Assembly, Trump said he believes Iran won't make a deal with the U.S. until after the midterm elections. The president is also pushing for an end to the Ukraine-Russia war. He met with Ukrainian President Volodymyr Zelensky at the United Nations General Assembly.
17: I think they both want to see the war ended, to be honest with you. It's time. A lot of people being killed, and they don't want that, but I think they both want to see the war ended.
14: The president has blamed the ongoing war for the rise in diesel costs. Trump said he thinks a solution to the war will be found. The average price for diesel has risen past $6.50 for the first time ever. And that's your Washington Roundup. I'm Mike Moore on your home for 24/7 News, the Black Information Network.
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19: Traveling north to escape Jim Crow laws and to seek out economic opportunities, the Great Migration brought with it a classic blues sound.
20: Goodbye, goodbye.
19: The sound that would be infused with life from the city, giving birth to the Chicago Blues. Defined by a guitar and harmonica played through amplifiers, sometimes to the point of distortion, the Chicago Blues would become an international phenomenon.
20: You're nothing but a big town, boy.
19: Clubs would eventually sprout up on the South Side as a new culture took hold. As recording technology became more accessible, that culture would grow alongside the modern music industry.
20: Baby, can it be mine?
19: The Chicago Blues would go on to become one of the most significant influences on early rock music. This is Patty Jackson for the Black Information Network.
5: Esther Dillard with BIN News Now. Secretary of State Mark Rubio says President Trump remains open to a deal with Iran, but Iran is disillusioned. Here's what he said courtesy of C-SPAN.
21: Iranians are under this illusion that Democrats are going to win in November and the president will no longer be able to do things against them. I just don't think they understand our system very well.
5: Speaking to reporters at the UN this morning, Rubio cautioned there would be big problems if Iran keeps pushing for nuclear weapons. Georgia Senator John Ossoff is accusing his Republican opponent of ties to white nationalists. The Democrat wants Congressman Mike Collins to release transcripts of phone calls between former Collins aide Kip Talley and figures including Richard Spencer and Nick Fuentes. And Arthur Bennett, a trailblazing Tennessee judge, died Monday at 93. He cleared a path for generations of black lawyers as the state's first black assistant district attorney. Get BIN News Now on demand 24/7 on the iHeartRadio app.
22: I'm Mike Stevens on your home for Black News First, the Black Information Network. Here's your top headlines this hour. A teenage girl is dead. Three teenage boys are in jail after an alleged armed robbery turned into a murder in Florida.
23: Three juveniles allegedly planned to rob the victim of a firearm she intended to sell. That attempted robbery escalated into violence, and a young life was cut short.
22: Riviera Beach Police Chief Michael Coleman, who is black, says the 17-year-old girl was shot in the head during the robbery at a park last month. Two 16-year-olds and a 17-year-old were arrested this week.
23: This case here has shocked this community and shocked me as well. We have several young men went out to commit a dangerous violent act and subsequently shot and killed someone in their community.
22: The teenage boys are facing charges of first-degree murder. The chief says the investigation is still open and more arrests may be coming. Authorities in Texas are investigating a shooting that killed a student near a Houston high school on Tuesday. The shooting was reported around 2:40 in the afternoon, shortly after school was dismissed for the day. Investigators say the 15-year-old was shot on a sidewalk near the school. Initially, he was hospitalized in critical condition, but later pronounced dead. Harris County deputies are investigating, but are still trying to figure out whether the shooter is a student at the school or not, and what the motive was. A child custody fight we've told you about here on the BIN that reached the U.S. Supreme Court is coming to an end. Surrogate McKenna West, who is a black woman, has been fighting to keep the child she carried for a Los Angeles couple in a custody dispute. But the U.S. Supreme Court recently declined to hear the case. The couple sought to terminate the pregnancy after learning the baby had a heart defect. But West continued the pregnancy and later moved to Texas to have the baby. Here's what she said at the time.
0: I just know that he's a fighter and he deserves to be surrounded by people who are 100% willing to fight alongside him.
22: Despite her efforts to gain parental rights, courts in both Texas and California rule the child belongs to the intended parents, who are the child's biological relatives. And the Southern Christian Leadership Conference is calling for an independent investigation into an incident at a Florida high school volleyball game earlier this month. We told you about this. Video from the game shows students holding a black doll in the air and passing it around, including holding it upside down. School district officials say a student brought the doll to the game as part of an assignment for a parenting class. Some there believe the doll was being used to mock or intimidate the predominantly black visiting team. Officials say the behavior of the students was inappropriate, but so far there's no evidence of racial slurs. For more stories of interest to the black community, log on to BINnews.com. You can also check us out on all social media platforms. I'm Mike Stevens on your home for Black News First, the Black Information Network.
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11: Born of the boroughs.
1: March 18th, 1969, black nurses used their lunch break to protest discrimination at Charleston's Medical College Hospital. The 12 workers are accused of leaving their patients and are fired. The next day, over 60 African-American hospital employees walk off the job and start a strike against the hospital. On April 25th, Governor McNair calls up 1,000 state troopers and National Guardsmen, orders a 9 p.m. curfew, and declares a state of emergency. Coretta Scott King addresses the Emmanuel African Methodist Episcopal Church on April 30th.
2: In our nation, the black working woman is perhaps the most discriminated against.
1: The governor responds with armored personnel carriers and soldiers brandishing bayonets. The black community boycotts Charleston businesses. Some report revenue reductions of as much as 50%. The hospital is eventually charged with 37 instances of civil rights violations by the federal government, who threatened to cut off $12 million in funding. And on June 27th, 1969, hospital president McCord yields. I'm Wesson Tishome for the Black Information Network.
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3: I'm Kevin Brown on your home for 24/7 news, the Black Information Network. And here's what's happening right now. Seattle Mayor Katie Wilson has released a proposed budget which gives a significant boost to police. Correspondent Brad Ford reports.
24: Next year's spending would be $9.1 billion, which is a 2.2% increase. It doesn't raise taxes. Police would get an additional $68 million, which would fund 66 more positions. There are $90 million in spending reductions. Long-term vacant positions would be eliminated, and some programs that haven't been implemented would be scaled back. City Council develops the final budget.
3: Former high school operations manager Todd Baldwin in San Jose, California, pleaded guilty to online child enticement and receipt of child pornography charges in federal court. Baldwin paid underage boys, including students from Valley Christian High School and Live Oak High School, to create sexual content for him. Baldwin faces a potential sentence of between 10 years to life in prison and is scheduled for sentencing in January. A third suspect is in custody for the death of a man who was pushed from a CTA train earlier this month on Chicago's South Side. Police say 18-year-old Christian McBounds faces five felony counts, including murder in the death of Kyle Brickham. The defendant is expected to appear in court for a detention hearing. Authorities have already charged the 15-year-old and 19-year-old Kadlar Parchman in the case. Health officials in King County are urging families to check immunization records before the new school year to protect vulnerable populations. Only 92% of kindergartners in King County have received their complete set of measles, mumps, and rubella MMR vaccines. Measles is highly contagious and can spread easily in communities with low vaccination rates, putting vulnerable residents at risk. Public health agencies recommend checking vaccination records and utilizing online resources in King County to find locations offering no-cost vaccinations for children and uninsured adults before returning to school. A new report warns that Bay Area public transit may face service cuts next year without new revenue sources impacting affordability, climate goals, and traffic delays. Service reductions could include station closures, route eliminations, reduced frequency, and limited late-night service. San Francisco and Bay Area leaders advocating for Proposition RTM to support public transit. Chicago nonprofit Strides for Peace is hosting its fourth Gun Violence Prevention Expo this week at the Hilton Chicago. The event will feature programming, panel discussions, and a film festival from September 24th to September 26th with free admission. Former Chicago Mayor Lori Lightfoot, Jordan Brand Executive Larry Miller, and Olympian Tori Franklin are among the leaders attending. The organization aims to create a safe environment for discussions on gun violence prevention, encouraging diverse perspectives and learning from different approaches. A baby girl was born on the side of a San Francisco road during heavy traffic, with a doula assisting in the delivery. The parents, Nate and Carolyn, were on their way to the hospital when they experienced traffic, prompting them to pull over and call 911. Katie Higgins, a doula stuck in traffic, helped deliver the baby, and other women also assisting. The incident raised concerns about heavy traffic in the area, prompting officials to consider traffic changes near the park. I'm Kevin Brown on your home for Black News First, the Black Information Network.
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9: Berta Cáceres was one of the most influential advocates for indigenous and women's rights in Honduras.
12: La discriminación y el racismo que se ha cometido contra el pueblo lenca, contra el copí.
9: And in 2013, when she began leading a protest campaign against a proposed hydroelectric dam, she became one of the most celebrated environmental activists anywhere. Honduras was known as the most dangerous place in the world for environmental activists. More than 100 had been reported killed in just the previous 5 years. She told friends about threatening phone calls she'd get. She said strange cars followed her on the road.
25: She knew that she was very much still being targeted and still at risk of being killed.
9: Berta was the most powerful activist in her country, but none of the accolades could protect her in the end.
26: A prominent environmental rights activist was shot dead in Honduras on Thursday, prompting protests in the capital.
9: My name is Monty Real, an investigative reporter for Bloomberg Green. On the upcoming podcast, Blood River, we tell the story of a murder. Murder in a place where murderers thrive, where about 97% of all homicides are left unsolved and unpunished.
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4: Amber Payton from the Black Information Network. Every headline you hear from us starts with one question. How does this affect our community? We don't just report what's happening. We explain what it means for Black families, Black businesses, and Black futures. From city halls to Capitol Hill, if it matters to you, it matters to us. Because the Black experience is not a sidebar. 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Stay informed, stay connected, turn us on, and turn up the truth. 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
13: The opinions, beliefs, and viewpoints expressed in this commentary are those of the author and do not necessarily represent those of BIN and its founding partners and employees.
14: I'm James T. Harris, and I have something to say. Jackson, Mississippi, population 80% Black, violent crime overwhelming the city, and every single person listening knows exactly what that means demographically. But you're not supposed to say it out loud. Well, I'm saying it. You heard Jackson and crime and you pictured a Black community. You were right. Just like if I named any high crime city in America, Baltimore, Detroit, Gary, Milwaukee, Washington, D.C., you already know the demographics. We all know. We've just agreed to pretend we don't. People have argued for decades about why the Black family broke down. Some point to the loss of good paying jobs. Others point to mass incarceration, changing cultural norms, easier divorce, the sexual revolution, or government welfare policies. We can debate which factor mattered most. But here's what isn't really in dispute. When fathers disappear, communities pay the price. Whatever combination of forces got us here, fatherlessness is the crisis we have to confront. In Jackson today, over 80% of Black children are born to unmarried mothers. 80%. Mississippi's out-of-wedlock rate just crossed 50% statewide. There has never been in human history a functioning society with statistics like that. Not one. It is a guaranteed recipe for crime, violence, dysfunction, and chaos. You want to know why the bodies are stacking up in Jackson? Look at the culture. Jackson bleeds because boys raised themselves. EBT replaced the father's paycheck. Welfare didn't fail Black families. It hunted fathers down and replaced them with caseworkers. Now we're shocked the children are feral. You removed their only civilizing force. The father. Stop blaming the police. Stop blaming racism. Stop blaming poverty. A society cannot survive when fathers disappear. Restore the father and you restore the future. I'm James T. Harris for the Black Information Network.
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5: Here's what's trending this hour. Climate scientists warn that this year's El Nino effects could be unlike any we've seen before. And Central Florida officials are warning families to be prepared. Black former NFL star Antonio Brown is ready to settle his attempted second-degree murder case. And officials held the 2026 National Black Radio Hall of Fame induction in Charlotte, North Carolina. I'm Esther Dillard, and that's what's trending.
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15: HBCUs are making headlines after U.S. News and World Report released its 2027 rankings of the nation's historically Black colleges and universities. And once again, Spelman College is at the top. The Atlanta-based Women's College is ranked the number one HBCU in the country for the 20th consecutive year, extending a streak that dates back to the beginning of the publication's HBCU rankings. Howard University comes in at number two, followed by Tuskegee University at number three and Morehouse College at number four. And there's a change at the top among public HBCUs. North Carolina A&T has taken the number one spot, ending Florida A&M's seven-year run. U.S. News says its rankings consider factors including graduation and retention rates, social mobility, student debt, and peer assessments. The rankings include 76 HBCUs nationwide. With the latest in HBCU news, I'm Morgan Wood on the Black Information Network.
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2: Actress and producer Kerry Washington is expanding her popular interview series, Street You Grew Up On, into a weekly podcast. The show, which launched in 2021, explores the childhood experiences and personal journeys that shaped some of today's biggest stars. Washington says the new format will allow for deeper conversations about family, community, and identity. The podcast is produced through Washington Simpson Street Production Company and premieres September 30th, with new episodes released every Wednesday. And in more entertainment news, Michelle Williams of Destiny's Child is heading back to the classroom. The singer recently revealed that she's enrolled as a sophomore at Regent University in Virginia Beach, Virginia, where she's studying psychology. Williams says she kept the news a secret from family and friends because she worried about not finishing, but now she's committed to earning her degree. In a social media post, she told fans, "I'm going to finish, and I'm going to finish strong." The return to college marks a full circle moment for Williams, who previously studied criminal justice at Illinois State University. With the latest in entertainment at 17 and 47 minutes past each hour, I'm Bree Wood on the Black Information Network, your home for Black News First.
3: I'm Bill Black with another Bet You Didn't Know music fact. Okay, today I'm going to drop facts on you, but I'm not going to use any names because I don't need to use

he was accepting submissions of songs. Enter brother number two. Brother number two submits a song for brother number one's album, but brother number one says, uh-uh, that's trash. So brother number

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1: I'm Morgan Wood on your home for 24/7 News, the Black Information Network. Maryland Governor Wes Moore is announcing new guardrails for large data center projects across the state.
2: I am signing executive order to make sure that when data centers come to the state of Maryland, that Marylanders always come first. Before this executive order, we knew these facilities required enormous amounts of electricity and water and infrastructure. And without clear guidelines and guardrails, our people ended up paying more. Our communities felt left out of a process. Giant corporations made promises, and there was no accountability as to whether or not they would keep them or not. And since Donald Trump returned to office, his administration has moved fast to roll back critical safeguards, giving big tech more room to determine their own destiny. And truthfully, the people are fed up, and so am I.
1: Under the new executive order, data centers using 25 megawatts or more will face a statewide review process with a new task force examining issues including electricity costs, environmental protections, and community impact. A public dashboard will also track proposed projects. Governor Moore went on to detail new guidelines for how data centers will be permitted to operate in Maryland.
2: And so earlier this year, in my State of the State address, I said that any new data center seeking my support had to make sure they were hiring local union workers, engage local communities and local governments. They could not pollute our air and could not pollute our water. And they had to cover the costs of their own power and their own infrastructure upgrades. Taxpayers will not pay more because of their work.
1: The new framework is aimed at balancing Maryland's growing demand for data centers with the impact those projects can have on communities and the power grid. In other news, this year's midterm elections are off to a strong start with early voting underway in Virginia. The Virginia Public Access Project says nearly 66,000 ballots have been cast since early voting began last week. That's nearly three times the number cast during the same period in 2022. About 9,500 early votes have been recorded in the first congressional district, while more than 7,500 early votes were recorded in the 5th and 11th congressional districts. Early voting continues through October 31st. This comes as voting eligibility for people with felony convictions in Virginia changed this year, so check your status before casting a ballot. For more on these stories and international, national, state, and local news affecting the Black community, listen to the Black Information Network on the iHeartRadio app or log on to BINnews.com. 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I'm Morgan Wood on the Black Information Network, your home for Black news.

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3: If you are concerned about paying for college next year and looking for financial aid, the U.S. Department of Education says the FAFSA form for the 2027-28 school year is now open to students. It's the earliest the forms have ever been available. The forms, which usually open October 1st, had a few messy starts under the previous administration. That left students scrambling to get the forms filled out and waiting on financial aid to pay for tuition, books, and college expenses, and in some cases, even housing and food. There are also some new features this year to make renewals easier. Meanwhile, Operation Santa is back. It's a program by the U.S. Postal Service where they accept letters from families and children for Santa at his North Pole workshop. You can adopt a child or a family to help fulfill their holiday wishes. Registration to adopt letters starts on November 2nd, and the adoption window opens November 16th. For more info, go to USPS OperationSanta.com. Money news at 24 and 54 minutes past each hour. 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
4: Mike Island on your home for 24/7 News, the Black Information Network. A black mother whose children were severely burned in a fire last year is still looking for answers from her city's leaders. According to WKYC, an apartment explosion and fire in the summer of 2025 in Cleveland, Ohio, severely burned two of the woman's children. Kiana Bell took her anguish and frustration to a recent city council meeting to explain the physical and emotional toll on the family at hearing nothing from the city.
5: But no one says what happened, what's the cause of me losing everything I have for 30 years that myself struggle to have for me and my kids.
4: Bell, who is African American, says it is lasting anguish for the family, and the lack of accountability adds to their frustration.
5: They ain't got no business with burns. 85%, his daddy 95%. Who's responsible for my kids happen to go through the stuff that they're going through? Who is responsible?
4: Bell explained to Cleveland City Council about the multiple surgeries her children have undergone and that the children remain traumatized. Bell tells the council that 44 families of the Rainbow Terrace apartment complex deserve answers. The June 23, 2025 explosion and fire killed one person, injured several others, and dozens were displaced, WKYC says. Most of the people affected are black. WKYC reports that the Cleveland Division of Fire says it is still an active investigation and involves outside entities and specialized laboratories. Department officials previously said that the explosion is not believed to have been intentional. A city council representative says without knowing what happened, the families and individuals do not have a path forward. We have more on these stories and national, international, state, and local news impacting the black community. 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I'm Mike Island on your home for Black News First, the Black Information Network. And now, here's your Healthy Minute. Strep throat, common cold, and COVID-19 cases currently are on the rise across the United States. Infections are growing or likely growing in 27 states, with the strongest upticks taking place in the southern and western regions of the U.S.
6: Seen a fair amount of COVID. I was at a wedding a week or so ago where several of the people, including one of the celebrants, came down with COVID. We see a fair number of cases right now.
4: That's Dr. Stephen Threlkeld, an infectious disease specialist. He tells Fox 13 that COVID-19 continues to circulate in the Mid-South. He says strep throat and other infections are causing a set of problems as well.
6: For example, if you get a viral respiratory infection like a rhinovirus, it can predispose you for invasive streptococcal infections like strep throat. And that's different because you need an antibiotic for that.
4: Dr. Threlkeld says that early October can be a good time for many people to get a flu vaccination, as he says the southern region is prone to an onset of flu activity. And that's your Healthy Minute. I'm Mike Island on the Black Information Network.
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0: goes one-on-one with Alicia Keys as she shares her favorite artists and kinds of music.
1: You know, I have to say I'm a little bit of an old school at heart. Like, I just can't help it. I really, really like listening to old school music. It makes me feel good. But let's see, all my God kids love Taylor Swift so much. Like, you have to hear the way that they sing this song. They're like, you have to listen, Gma, to the song. And look, and can I buy it? And can I get it? So it's definitely some Taylor Swift happening around me going on. And she's super cool. I also really appreciate the way that she writes music and plays music and everything. So she's dope. I like A$AP Rocky. I like A$AP Ferg, too. So, yeah, there's a lot of things I'm into.
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4: BIN News this hour. I'm Doug Davis. Happy Wednesday. Coming up, Kamala Harris is out and about, focused on campaigning for Democratic candidates ahead of the midterms. But will she attempt a third run at running the country? We'll have that answer coming up in a moment. Plus, we hear how one Metro Atlanta county is tackling gun violence among youth after two young Black boys, 11 and 12, were shot and killed over the weekend. And shocking news involving Nolan Wells, Al Sharpton, Ben Crump, and three of Wells' friends. These stories and more news concerning the Black community are on the way. But first, here's BIN News Now.
5: Georgia Senator John Ossoff is accusing his Republican opponent of ties to white nationalists. The Democrat wants Congressman Mike Collins to release transcripts of phone calls between former Collins aide Kip Talley and figures including Richard Spencer and Nick Fuentes.
6: This is a senior aide to Congressman Mike Collins using official power in order to secure the release of a prominent Holocaust denier.
5: The Republican National Committee and several GOP leaders are launching a federal lawsuit against New Jersey election officials. The group is claiming election offices in several counties are allegedly concealing records related to maintenance of voter rolls. And once the only place Black travelers could rest their head in segregated Longview, Texas, White's Motel has been saved from the wrecking ball. KLTV reports the motel is getting a state historic marker instead. The owners say they were 2 weeks away from demolition when a preservationist stepped in. The marker will be unveiled Friday. Now back to you, Doug.
4: All right. Thanks a lot. Kamala Harris is traveling across the country, focused on helping Democrats score wins in the midterm elections. But her recent campaign stop is leading folks to question if she's seeking another run for president. At a Detroit NAACP fireside discussion, she answered the question again.
7: I have not decided if I'm going to run again. But let me just say this. I do sincerely believe 28 won't matter if we don't get through 26. And I'm a big believer that you can be, when you focus on the thing out there, you trip on the thing over here.
4: So for now, Harris is asking Black voters to get their focus on and vote this November.
7: Let's get out, show our power. We are powerful. We don't let anybody take us off the field. They have to come correct, see us on the field, know we are there, and respond to our needs.
4: The former vice president was in Detroit to support Democrat Abdul El-Sayed in Michigan's U.S. Senate. Race. Harris's next campaign stops her in Nevada and Georgia. And speaking of Georgia, violent crime in the Atlanta region is on the decline, like in most major city metros, but not for teenagers. Most recently, two young Black brothers, just 11 and 12, were killed in the Stone Mountain area over the weekend. And now DeKalb County leaders have reached a breaking point. The county announced today at a news conference that it's launching a new initiative called Education to Empowerment, a 12-week violence prevention program for schools in areas facing high crime rates. It's aimed at students from 6th through 12th grade.
8: Laws are essential in accountability matters, but laws alone cannot address the conditions that we see in our communities, particularly associated with violence.
9: That when young people are connected to caring adults, to positive opportunities, to meaningful educational pathways and real economic possibilities, they are more likely to thrive and less likely to be drawn towards violence or hopelessness.
4: The focus of the initiative will be on how kids handle conflict without violence, building leadership, and connecting students with adults and services before any life-changing altercation occurs. Police arrested 18-year-old African-American Julian Ellis over the killings of the two boys. And finally, attorney Ben Crump, Reverend Al Sharpton, and The View co-host Sonny Hostin might be hit with a civil lawsuit from the lawyers for the three young white teens who were with Nolan Wells before he vanished. The attorneys say they are preparing defamation lawsuits. This follows a Mississippi grand jury failing to bring criminal charges in Wells' death, claiming there was no credible evidence evidence of a crime. Sharpton says he welcomes a lawsuit, saying testimony could divulge more information surrounding the case. The Wells family says they are not satisfied with the grand jury's decision and will continue to seek answers into how their son died. Stay connected and subscribe and follow BIN News this hour wherever you get your podcasts. And I'm Doug Davis for the Black Information Network.
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10: I'm Kevin Brown with another look at modern-day black history you should know. On January 6, 2021, as chaos engulfed the U.S. Capitol,
11: multiple Capitol injuries,
10: a group of black officers stood as pillars of resilience and bravery. Among them was Capitol Police Officer Eugene Goodman, who diverted rioters away from the Senate chamber, potentially saving countless lives. Lieutenant Michael Byrd also faced a dire situation, protecting lawmakers from an advancing mob. His decisive actions safeguarded those entrusted to his care. And Officer Harry Dunn fought back against physical threats and racial slurs, standing firm in the defense of the Capitol and democracy. These black officers and many others remind us that the strength of our democracy lies in those who protect it. So let's never forget to honor their heroism and strive for a nation worthy of their sacrifice. For the Black Information Network, I'm Kevin Brown.
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12: I'm Misty Jordan on your home for 24/7 news, the Black Information Network. Here's what's happening in your region right now. Once again, Charlotte Mecklenburg Schools is looking for a new superintendent. Wednesday night, the school board voted to fire Dr. Crystal Hill.
13: All those in favor of termination of Dr. Hill for convenience, please raise your hand and keep it up until counted. One, two, three. Five. All those opposed, please keep your hand and raise until it's call counted. One, two, three, four. It's approved. All right.
12: Hill, a black woman, was investigated for nearly 3 months over oversight and leadership. A district report shows there was no improper conduct by Dr. Hill. She'll now be paid for a full year's salary as a part of her severance. There have now been 7 superintendents for CMS in the last 15 years. Now to another story involving the Charlotte Mecklenburg School Board we've been following. A new chair is serving the CMS School Board. Stephanie Sneed, a black woman, voluntarily resigned as chair before the meeting as she faced a call for removal by 3 members. Sneed will continue to serve on the board. Previous vice chair D. Rankin, a black man, will now take over the position. Sneed said she was a focus of unlawful targeting after being criticized for how she handled a contract with a law firm working for CMS. Waymo has started testing self-driving cars in Charlotte with plans to offer rides in the city's uptown core. The company started with human drivers and has since transitioned to self-driving tests with trained specialists. Waymo has not provided a launch date or route details for driverless cars in Charlotte. The company is working on establishing service centers and investing in local jobs to support its operation in the city. Waymo operates in 14 U.S. cities and regions with plans for expansion into locations like Boston and Sacramento. A former Charlotte City Council member is going to prison. A judge sentenced Tijuana Brown to 10 months for wire fraud conspiracy. The black woman had been accused of creating fake applications to receive funds through the Paycheck Protection Program during the COVID pandemic. The judge said she used $15,000 to throw a birthday party. She has since paid the money back, and her attorney said she's already been punished and asked the judge for probation. Brown was facing up to 20 years in prison and a $250,000 fine. Supporters for the Brown family say they are all ready to move forward.
14: Her 2 daughters, for them to keep moving forward in the way that they were raised. The judge made many points about their successes, the fact that they had never been in trouble, the fact that they have lived impeccable lives. That is due to the raising that they received from their mother, Tijuana Brown. So I have no doubt that they'll be able to put this behind them and move forward.
12: Her 2 daughters both received probation for also taking part in the scheme. Listen to the Black Information Network on the iHeartRadio app or log on to BINnews.com. 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I'm Misty Jordan on your home for Black News First, the Black Information Network.
11: This is Nicole Deal on the Black Information Network with a special look at the Thurgood Marshall Fund. Let's talk numbers for a minute, because the numbers behind the Thurgood Marshall College Fund tell a story most people never hear. $500 million. That's the total TMCF has put towards scholarships, career programs, and institutional support since it was founded. 57 member schools, nearly 314,000 students served, and 98% of every award TMCF hands out goes straight to historically Black colleges, universities, and predominantly Black institutions. Here's the number that should stop you, though. 93%. That's the share of first-time, full-time students at TMCF schools who rely on financial aid just to stay enrolled. That's for things like tuition and housing, not for extras. Last academic year, TMCF awarded more than $21 million in financial aid to over 2,700 students. Nearly 1,000 of them were first-generation college students, the first in their families to walk onto a college campus as a student instead of a visitor. And the growth inside the organization is matching the need outside of it. Since Dr. Harry L. Williams became president and CEO in 2018, TMCF has more than doubled its staff and grown revenue by 250%. This summer, the reach extended even further. TMCF's SOAR program, that's Seeking, Observing, and Achieving Results, put high school juniors and seniors on 16 different HBCU campuses to explore college life firsthand, some of them for the very first time. TMCF's 40th anniversary campaign in 2027, called Forging Transformation, is built to push those numbers even higher. Find out how you can help at tmcf.org. That's tmcf.org. With 24/7 News, I'm Nicole Deal on the Black Information Network.
15: This is Ray Harris with another moment of Black sports excellence. Serena Williams dominated tennis, winning multiple Grand Slam titles and redefining excellence from 2010 to 2022. Her legacy? Strength, grace, and an unyielding spirit that transcends generations. For the Black Information Network, I'm Ray Harris with another moment of Black sports excellence.
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11: A Black Missouri woman has been arrested for making threats against the family of Austin Metcalf, who was stabbed at a track meet.
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10: A group of parents in Oakland has launched a fundraiser to buy and install portable air conditioning units in classrooms that lack cooling systems.
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5: The opinions, beliefs, and viewpoints expressed in this commentary are those of the author and do not necessarily represent those of BIN and its founding partners and employees.
16: I'm James T. Harris, and I have something to say. Socialism has become one of those words wrapped in comforting language. We are told it means fairness, dignity, affordable health care, free child care, or simply caring for your neighbor. But that's not actually what socialism is. Here's the problem. Most Americans say they like the idea of socialism, yet very few can accurately define it. When New York Mayor Zoran Mamdani speaks to the general public, he says democratic socialism is about dignity, democracy, and opportunity for everyone. But when he speaks to fellow socialists, he says something much more revealing. He says the goal is to seize the means of production. That's not a slogan. That's the definition. Seizing the means of production means taking ownership of the economy away from private citizens and placing it under government control. Factories, farms, major industries, infrastructure. That's socialism. Universal health care and government programs can exist under capitalism. They are not what defines socialism. Political philosophers call this the Mott and Bailey. The Mott is the easy position. Dignity, fairness, democracy. The Bailey is the controversial one. Government ownership of the economy. History matters. When governments have seized the economy on a large scale, the results have too often been disastrous. From Mao's China to Castro's Cuba to Chavez's Venezuela. Different countries, same pattern. Concentrated power, economic decline, and human suffering. If you want to support socialism, that's your right. But don't support a marketing campaign. Understand what his advocates actually mean. Not just what they say in campaign speeches, but what they say among themselves. Because words matter. Definitions matter. And before America embraces an economic system, Americans ought to know exactly what that system is. I'm James T. Harris for the Black Information Network.
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5: Here's what's trending this hour. Georgia Democratic Senator John Ossoff is accusing his Republican opponent of ties to white nationalists. The Republican National Committee and several GOP leaders are launching a federal lawsuit against New Jersey election officials. And once the only place black travelers could rest their heads in segregated Longview, Texas, White's Motel has been saved from the wrecking ball. I'm Esther Dillard, and that's what's trending.
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12: Basketball Hall of Famer Doc Rivers is returning to TV. Rivers has been hired as a game analyst on NBC's NBA coverage. The 64-year-old has more than four decades of experience as an NBA player and coach, including a championship-winning season in 2008 with the Celtics. Week two of the NFL season is done. The Rams beat the Giants on Monday Night Football. Sunday, several teams pulled off huge upsets on the road. The Saints, Raiders, Bengals, and Browns all came away with stunning victories. NFL teams are now turning their attention to week three. The Falcons and Packers will battle from Lambeau on Thursday Night Football. NFL groundkeepers will work overtime this week to get the playing field in order for the league's first ever game in Rio de Janeiro. Multiple sources report that the league is aware of poor conditions at the stadium, with a goalkeeper with the Brazilian soccer club Flamengo calling the grass deplorable. The Cowboys and Ravens will clash in Rio on Sunday. And the WNBA will wrap up the final week of the regular season this week. With the latest in sports, I'm Misty Jordan on the Black Information Network, your home for black news first.
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2: Todd Tucker is opening up about his divorce from Candy Burris and the emotional toll of their split. The former Real Housewives of Atlanta star spoke exclusively with Page Six, saying the end of his 11-year marriage left him feeling dark and alone. Tucker is now documenting that experience in his new project, Till Divorce Do Us Part, which follows his life after divorce. The film has already made headlines after Tucker discussed intimate details of his marriage, prompting a public response from Burris, who accused him of sensationalizing their private life for publicity. She says his behavior only confirmed her decision to end the marriage. The couple finalized their divorce earlier this year. Elsewhere in entertainment news, Mary J. Blige is announcing the final shows of her Las Vegas residency. The singer will wrap up her first Las Vegas residency, My Life, My Story, in February of 2027 after a 20-date run at Dolby Live at Park MGM. The queen of hip-hop soul still has 10 shows scheduled. With the latest in entertainment, I'm Morgan Wood on the Black Information Network, your home for Black news first.
3: I'm Cali Code with another essential Black film. Released in 2002 to critical acclaim, Drumline follows the story of a young Black drummer from Harlem, New York, who heads to college to join a HBCU marching band in Atlanta, Georgia.
4: Nah, I just thought I had a little something on the end.
3: Although fictional in account, the film offers viewers a revealing look into the culture and traditions of historically Black colleges, along with some of the unique challenges Black students face while seeking higher education.
5: You have to learn to follow before you can lead, Mr. Miles.
3: Starring Nick Cannon as drummer Devin Miles, Orlando Jones as band leader Dr. Lee, and actress Zoe Saldana as Devin's love interest, Drumline earned more than $56 million at the U.S. box office alone. The film also received rave reviews for its honest portrayal of HBCU life and was one of the first to bring the pageantry of Black marching bands to the big screen. 2002's Drumline, another essential Black film. I'm Cali Code on the Black Information Network.
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7: Home for 24/7 news, the Black Information Network. Georgia Senator John Ossoff is accusing his Republican opponent of ties to white nationalists. The Democrat wants Congressman Mike Collins to release transcripts of phone calls between former Collins aide Kip Talley and figures including Richard Spencer and Nick Fuentes.
8: This is a senior aide to Congressman Mike Collins using official power, using the congressman's office to contact officials at the FBI and the Department of Justice in order to secure the release of a prominent Holocaust denier.
7: Also, Ossoff says Georgians deserve to know. A Collins campaign spokesman says Talley does not work for the congressman and has no affiliation with him. Atlanta Public Schools says it believes it's banned students. Members of the Maynard Jackson High School marching band say they heard racial slurs throughout a September 11th football game at Jefferson City High School. Last week, the Jefferson City District called those accusations vile, vicious, and unfounded. On Tuesday, Atlanta's school system said its students' voices and experiences matter. The district also plans to tighten security for out-of-district events. New Orleans may lean on higher property taxes to spare some of the cuts on the table for 2027. Louisiana's legislative auditor says a tax hike could help. On Tuesday, Mayor Helena Moreno and the city council met on the budget, and city leaders proposed nearly $77 million in cuts. The city is working to close a $220 million gap it announced last year.
9: We've heard you through the hundreds of comments and surveys that you have submitted to us. And we, of course, hear you every single day in neighborhoods across our city. Despite financial constraints we have faced this year, we have been able to enhance city services in important areas. That matters because financial challenges cannot become an excuse for government not to work. But these challenges also can't be ignored.
7: The property tax increase under consideration would reportedly bring in more than $42 million for the 2027 budget. Louisiana is bringing voter registration to neighborhoods before the fall midterms. Registration offices are heading into communities statewide for Louisiana Voter Registration Week. The Secretary of State encourages the annual effort. Registration and outreach events continue across the state this week. The Secretary of State's Education Division has more information about elections and voting. And finally, Emory, Georgia Tech, and the University of Georgia all rank among the nation's top 100 colleges. U.S. News and World Report's new best overall college rankings put Emory at number 23, Georgia Tech at 29, and UGA at 52. Berry College outside Rome tied for second among the best regional universities in the South. For more news impacting the Black community, listen to the Black Information Network on the iHeartRadio app or log on to BINnews.com. 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
3: Inflation has a reputation for eating up our paychecks, but a new buzzword is adding politics to the price of goods and services. It's called Trumpflation. Trumpflation is simply a nickname some investors and economists use when talking about inflation that could be linked to policies proposed or supported by President Donald Trump. The idea is that things like tariffs on imported goods, tax cuts, or an increase in government spending could drive up prices. Here's an example. Let's say a new tariff raises the cost of imported washing machines. If a retailer has to pay more per unit to bring those machines into the U.S., that higher cost could be passed on to you. So instead of paying $500 for the washer, you might pay $550. That is the kind of price increase people are talking about when they mention Trumpflation. It's important to note that Trumpflation is not an official economic term. It's really just a buzzword people use when they believe certain policies are making everyday items cost more. Money news at 24 and 54 minutes past each hour. I'm Nicole Deal on your home for Black News First, the Black Information Network.
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4: I'm Tammy Eswick on your home for 24/7 news, the Black Information Network. Here's what's happening right now. Did he testify or did he not? That's the question that Louisiana Attorney General Liz Merle has about black man and New Orleans District Attorney Jason Williams. Here's Williams via Fox 8.
5: We have tried in every single way to provide any information or any documentation that they need. But the truth of the matter is very simple. As soon as it was clear that this information that the grand jury was interested in the AG, I stepped away from it. I filed a motion to recuse.
4: Now look, this all has to do with Merle wanting to know who helped to indict her on 16 counts of malfeasance in office and intimidation of public officials. Oddly enough, no one is talking about the fact that the letter that AG Merle sent to members of the mostly black city council and other officials were seen as intimidation. The majority of New Orleans residents are black people, and many are homeowners. But once again, they're bracing for property tax hikes. Right now, it's just a proposal under new mayor Helena Moreno. She's seemingly backed by a state auditor who says a property tax increase could bring in more than $42 million to the 2027 budget. Here's Moreno via Fox 8.
6: This is a tough budget. We've heard you through the hundreds of comments and surveys that you have submitted to us. And we, of course, hear you every single day in neighborhoods across our city. Despite financial constraints we have faced this year, we have been able to enhance city services in important areas. That matters because financial challenges cannot become an excuse for government not to work. But these challenges also can't be ignored.
4: This as some residents are starting to question all the 2025 and 2024 tax breaks that the city of New Orleans gave out to commercial developments. Finally, NBA Hall of Famer Shaquille O'Neal is set to perform as DJ Diesel during the Saints home opener on Sunday against the Las Vegas Raiders. Now, Shaq has recently been catching some flack for accepting an honorary FBI designation. Some called his acceptance tone deaf. I'm Tammy Eswick on your home for 24/7 News, the Black Information Network. Now here's your Washington Roundup.
7: President Trump says U.S. officials met with an Iranian delegation at the United Nations in New York City. Trump told reporters he feels very good right now about the situation. The president called the meeting productive and said another one should be happening soon. While addressing the General Assembly, Trump said he believes Iran won't make a deal with the U.S. until after the midterm elections. The president is also pushing for an end to the Ukraine-Russia war. He met with Ukrainian President Volodymyr Zelensky at the United Nations General Assembly.
8: I think they both want to see the war ended, to be honest with you. It's time. A lot of people being killed, and they don't want that, but I think they both want to see the war ended.
7: The president has blamed the ongoing war for the rise in diesel costs. Trump said he thinks a solution to the war will be found. The average price for diesel has risen past $6.50 for the first time ever. And that's your Washington Roundup. I'm Mike Moore on your home for 24/7 News, the Black Information Network.
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10: Released in 1995, Ngozi Onwuara's Welcome to the Terror Dome was the first theatrically distributed British feature film directed by a Black woman. Inspired by Public Enemy's song of the same name, the movie is part Afrofuturism, part political cinema, part Greek tragedy. Welcome to the Terror Dome is set in the past and the future, from enslaved people on a beach to the McBride family trying to navigate life in a state-sanctioned slum, where all Blacks are forced to live and where police brutalize inhabitants while ensuring all guns and drugs stay in the Terror Dome. Onwuara's unflinching and unapologetic view of race relations and how little has changed was out of step with the 90s movie establishment. Variety called it a low-budget spitball of militant Black grandstanding. But made on a shoestring budget over the course of 3 years, Welcome to the Terror Dome is now seen as a grainy, gritty, angry, and not totally inaccurate commentary that was a quarter of a century ahead of its time, making it another essential Black film. I'm Wesson Tishome for the Black Information Network.
11: Esther Dillard with BIN News Now. Central Florida officials have this advice for families, warning that this year's El Nino could send more tornadoes spinning through the region than the usual 2 to 3 tornado events a year.
12: We want people to be aware, be signed up for alerting systems, have a weather radio inside of your house.
11: Black former NFL star Antonio Brown is ready to settle his attempted second-degree murder case. Brown's attorney says the wide receiver was standing his ground in self-defense when he shot at someone during a Miami boxing match in May of 2025. And officials held the 2026 National Black Radio Hall of Fame induction in Charlotte, North Carolina, honoring figures including Stevie Wonder, Shirley Caesar, Skip Dillard, Chaka Khan, and Charlemagne the God. The organization described the class as honoring trailblazers and innovators who helped shape Black radio and culture. Get BIN News Now on demand 24/7 on the iHeartRadio app.
13: Mike Stevens on your home for Black News First, the Black Information Network. Here's your top headlines this hour. A teenage girl is dead. 3 teenage boys are in jail after an alleged armed robbery turned into a murder in Florida.
14: 3 juveniles allegedly planned to rob the victim of a firearm she intended to sell. That attempted robbery escalated into violence, and a young life was cut short.
13: Riviera Beach Police Chief Michael Coleman, who is Black, says the 17-year-old girl was shot in the head during the robbery at a park last month. 2 16-year-olds and a 17-year-old were arrested this week.
14: This case here has shocked this community and shocked me as well. We have several young men went out to commit a dangerous, violent act and subsequently shot and killed someone in their community.
13: The teenage boys are facing charges of first-degree murder. The chief says the investigation is still open and more arrests may be coming. Authorities in Texas are investigating a shooting that killed a student near a Houston high school on Tuesday. The shooting was reported around 2:40 in the afternoon, shortly after school was dismissed for the day. Investigators say the 15-year-old was shot on a sidewalk near the school. Initially, he was hospitalized in critical condition, but later pronounced dead. Harris County deputies are investigating, but are still trying to figure out whether the shooter is a student at the school or not, and what the motive was. A child custody fight we've told you about here on the BIN that reached the U.S. Supreme Court is coming to an end. Surrogate McKenna West, who is a Black woman, has been fighting to keep the child she carried for a Los Angeles couple in a custody dispute. But the U.S. Supreme Court recently declined to hear the case. The couple sought to terminate the pregnancy after learning the baby had a heart defect. But West continued the pregnancy and later moved to Texas to have the baby. Here's what she said at the time.
15: I just know that he's a fighter and he deserves to be surrounded by people who are 100% willing to fight alongside him.
13: Despite her efforts to gain parental rights, courts in both Texas and California rule the child belongs to the intended parents, who are the child's biological relatives. And the Southern Christian Leadership Conference is calling for an independent investigation into an incident at a Florida high school volleyball game earlier this month. We told you about this. Video from the game shows students holding a Black doll in the air and passing it around, including holding it upside down. School district officials say A student brought the doll to the game as part of an assignment for a parenting class. Some there believe the doll was being used to mock or intimidate the predominantly black visiting team. Officials say the behavior of the students was inappropriate, but so far there's no evidence of racial slurs. For more stories of interest to the black community, log on to BINnews.com. You can also check us out on all social media platforms. I'm Mike Stevens on your home for Black News First, the Black Information Network.
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16: I'm Bill Black with another Bet You Didn't Know music fact. So I just got through reading Mariah Carey's book, The Meaning of Mariah Carey. And in it, she talks about her and Derek Jeter had a brief fling from 97 to 1998 towards the end of her marriage to Tommy Mottola. She also revealed that Derek was the inspiration for this song.
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3: I'm Kevin Brown on your home for 24/7 news, the Black Information Network, and here's what's happening right now. Seattle Mayor Katie Wilson has released a proposed budget which gives a significant boost to police. Correspondent Brad Ford reports.
4: Next year's spending would be $9.1 billion, which is a 2.2% increase. It doesn't raise taxes. Police would get an additional $68 million, which would fund 66 more positions. There are $90 million in spending reductions. Long-term vacant positions would be eliminated, and some programs that haven't been implemented would be scaled back. City Council develops the final budget.
3: Former high school operations manager Todd Baldwin in San Jose, California, pleaded guilty to online child enticement and receipt of child pornography charges in federal court. Baldwin paid underage boys, including students from Valley Christian High School and Live Oak High School, to create sexual content for him. Baldwin faces a potential sentence of between 10 years to life in prison and is scheduled for sentencing in January. A third suspect is in custody for the death of a man who was pushed from a CTA train earlier this month on Chicago's South Side. Police say 18-year-old Christian McBounds faces five felony counts, including murder in the death of Kyle Brickham. The defendant is expected to appear in court for a detention hearing. Authorities have already charged the 15-year-old and 19-year-old Cadlar Parchman in the case. Health officials in King County are urging families to check immunization records before the new school year to protect vulnerable populations. Only 92% of kindergartners in King County have received their complete set of measles, mumps, and rubella MMR vaccines. Measles is highly contagious and can spread easily in communities with low vaccination rates, putting vulnerable residents at risk. Public health agencies recommend checking vaccination records and utilizing online resources in King County to find locations offering no-cost vaccinations for children and uninsured adults before returning to school. A new report warns that Bay Area public transit may face service cuts next year without new revenue sources impacting affordability, climate goals, and traffic delays. Service reductions could include station closures, route eliminations, reduced frequency, and limited late-night service. San Francisco and Bay Area leaders are advocating for Proposition RTM to support public transit. Chicago nonprofit Strides for Peace is hosting its fourth Gun Violence Prevention Expo this week at the Hilton Chicago. The event will feature programming, panel discussions, and a film festival from September 24th to September 26th with free admission. Former Chicago Mayor Lori Lightfoot, Jordan Brand Executive Larry Miller, and Olympian Tori Franklin are among the leaders attending. The organization aims to create a safe environment for discussions on gun violence prevention, encouraging diverse perspectives and learning from different approaches. A baby girl was born on the side of a San Francisco road during heavy traffic, with a doula assisting in the delivery. The parents, Nate and Carolyn, were on their way to the hospital when they experienced traffic, prompting them to pull over and call 911. Katie Higgins, a doula stuck in traffic, helped deliver the baby, and other women also assisting. The incident raised concerns about heavy traffic in the area, prompting officials to consider traffic changes near the park. I'm Kevin Brown on your home for Black News First, the Black Information Network.
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6: Imagine you're walking down the street in New York City. 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
8: This is apology. 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Talk for as long as you want. Thank you.
6: What would you apologize for?
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10: Mom, Dad, I'm really sorry. 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
16: 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It should be for deranged, psychotic people.
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21: 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News affects how we vote, how we live, and how we move. 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That's why we built one that does. 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That means more context, more relevance, and more truth. We don't just tell the story. We ask who's missing from it. 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
22: The opinions, beliefs, and viewpoints expressed in this commentary are those of the author and do not necessarily represent those of BIN and its founding partners and employees.
23: I'm James T. Harris, and I have something to say. Jackson, Mississippi, population 80% Black, violent crime overwhelming the city, and every single person listening knows exactly what that means demographically. But you're not supposed to say it out loud. Well, I'm saying it. You heard Jackson and crime and you pictured a Black community. You were right. Just like if I named any high crime city in America, Baltimore, Detroit, Gary, Milwaukee, Washington, D.C., you already know the demographics. We all know. We've just agreed to pretend we don't. People have argued for decades about why the Black family broke down. Some point to the loss of good paying jobs. Others point to mass incarceration, changing cultural norms, easier divorce, the sexual revolution, or government welfare policies. We can debate which factor mattered most. But here's what isn't really in dispute. When fathers disappear, communities pay the price. Whatever combination of forces got us here, fatherlessness is the crisis we have to confront. In Jackson today, over 80% of Black children are born to unmarried mothers. 80%. Mississippi's out-of-wedlock rate just crossed 50% statewide. There has never been in human history a functioning society with statistics like that. Not one. It is a guaranteed recipe for crime, violence, dysfunction, and chaos. You want to know why the bodies are stacking up in Jackson? Look at the culture. Jackson bleeds because boys raised themselves. EBT replaced the father's paycheck. Welfare didn't fail Black families. It hunted fathers down and replaced them with caseworkers. Now we're shocked the children are feral. You removed their only civilizing force. The father. Stop blaming the police. Stop blaming racism. Stop blaming poverty. A society cannot survive when fathers disappear. Restore the father and you restore the future. I'm James T. Harris for the Black Information Network.
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21: Here's what's trending this hour. Climate scientists warn that this year's El Nino effects could be unlike any we've seen before. And Central Florida officials are warning families to be prepared. Black former NFL star Antonio Brown is ready to settle his attempted second-degree murder case. And officials held the 2026 National Black Radio Hall of Fame induction in Charlotte, North Carolina. I'm Esther Dillard, and that's what's trending.
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24: HBCUs are making headlines after U.S. News and World Report released its 2027 rankings of the nation's historically Black colleges and universities. And once again, Spelman College is at the top. The Atlanta-based Women's College is ranked the number one HBCU in the country for the 20th consecutive year, extending a streak that dates back to the beginning of the publication's HBCU rankings. Howard University comes in at number 2, followed by Tuskegee University at number 3 and Morehouse College at number 4. And there's a change at the top among public HBCUs. North Carolina A&T has taken the number 1 spot, ending Florida A&M's 7-year run. U.S. News says its rankings consider factors including graduation and retention rates, social mobility, student debt, and peer assessments. The rankings include 76 HBCUs nationwide. With the latest in HBCU news, I'm Morgan Wood on the Black Information Network.
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4: In the 1920s and 30s, Harlem, New York became the heartbeat of Black culture in America. Known as the Harlem Renaissance, this movement celebrated African-American creativity through poetry, art, and jazz. Writers like Langston Hughes and Zora Neale Hurston, musicians like Duke Ellington and Bessie Smith. The Harlem Renaissance wasn't just about art, but identity and challenging stereotypes, redefining what it means to be Black in America. I'm Vanessa Tyler on the Black Information Network.
24: From Insecure to the Congressional Black Caucus 55th Annual Legislative Conference in Washington, D.C., actor Kendrick Sampson is using his platform to talk about more than just Hollywood.
7: Our people are being targeted, attacked. It's our stories, but who tells our stories? People. It's our storytellers. They're attacking our people. And no one has to question that. There's not a rise in white delusion, and then maybe our deaths are attributed to something else. Mm. We got 400 years of evidence. I mean, let's not be delusional. Let's not be as delusional as the American dream, okay? Ain't no better people at imagining, at turning scraps into true power. You know what I'm saying? I be saying this all the time. Now you got oxtails as a delicacy. Next year it's going to be chitlins.
24: The Insecure actor who fans know and love as Nathan from the hit HBO series also participated in Congresswoman Jasmine Crockett's Platforms and Purpose panel. With the latest in entertainment news, I'm Morgan Wood on the Black Information Network, BINnews.com, your home for Black news first.
8: Most people know about Restaurant Week, but not everyone knows there's a Black Restaurant Week born in Houston, Texas in 2016 and is now spreading to cities across the country. It's more than just menus. It's a movement.
25: And so we really want to create something that was more all-inclusive to the creative things we were seeing happening in the food scene.
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25: As we've grown through the years, we've literally watched businesses start off as like a pop-up food tent and now having like 2 or 3 locations.
8: 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It's helped generate tens of millions of dollars for Black-owned businesses, keeping legacies alive and creating new ones. And it's part of Black history still being written every time a diner takes that first bite. I'm Esther Dillard for the Black Information Network.
24: I'm Morgan Wood on your home for 24/7 News, the Black Information Network. Maryland Governor Wes Moore is announcing new guardrails for large data center projects across the state.
26: I am signing executive order to make sure that when data centers come to the state of Maryland, that Marylanders always come first. Before this executive order, we knew these facilities required enormous amounts of electricity and water and infrastructure. And without clear guidelines and guardrails, our people ended up paying more. Our communities felt left out of a process. Giant corporations made promises, and there was no accountability as to whether or not they would keep them or not. And since Donald Trump returned to office, His administration has moved fast to roll back critical safeguards, giving big tech more room to determine their own destiny. And truthfully, the people are fed up, and so am I.
24: Under the new executive order, data centers using 25 megawatts or more will face a statewide review process with a new task force examining issues including electricity costs, environmental protections, and community impact. A public dashboard will also track proposed projects. Governor Moore went on to detail new guidelines for how data centers will be permitted to operate in Maryland.
26: And so earlier this year, in my State of the State address, I said that any new data center seeking my support had to make sure they were hiring local union workers, engage local communities and local governments. They could not pollute our air and could not pollute our water. And they had to cover the costs of their own power and their own infrastructure upgrades. Taxpayers will not pay more because of their work.
24: The new framework is aimed at balancing Maryland's growing demand for data centers with the impact those projects can have on communities and the power grid. Elsewhere, D.C. officials want residents to kick a habit responsible for about one in every six deaths in the city. The city is observing D.C. calls it Quits Week through Sunday. Smoking also disproportionately impacts Black Washingtonians, with Black men smoking at nearly twice the citywide rate, according to D.C. Health. The D.C. Council resolution notes tobacco remains the leading preventable cause of disease, disability, and death in the U.S. and kills about 800 people in the district each year. And comedian and Washington, D.C. native Dave Chappelle is coming home for a special performance benefiting his alma mater, Duke Ellington School of the Arts. Chappelle will take the stage at Dar Constitution Hall on Friday, September 25th, as the school celebrates 50 years of artistic excellence. The benefit will raise money for the Donnell Lease Endowment for the theater department, the very program where Chappelle trained as a student. The school's impressive alumni roster includes artists like Ari Lennox, Samira Wiley, Corey Hawkins, and Lamon Rucker. I'm Morgan Wood on the Black Information Network, your home for Black news first.
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9: Liz Merle's lawyers asked the city for emails, texts, and other messages, and New Orleans is pushing back.
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0: 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Meanwhile, Operation Santa is back. 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
3: Mike Island on your home for 24/7 News, the Black Information Network. A Black mother whose children were severely burned in a fire last year is still looking for answers from her city's leaders. According to WKYC, an apartment explosion and fire in the summer of 2025 in Cleveland, Ohio, severely burned two of the woman's children. Kiana Bell took her anguish and frustration to a recent city council meeting to explain the physical and emotional toll on the family at hearing nothing from the city.
4: But no one says what happened, what's the cause of me losing everything I have for 30 years that myself struggle to have for me and my kids.
3: Bell, who is African American, says it is lasting anguish for the family, and the lack of accountability adds to their frustration.
4: They ain't got no business with burns. 85%, his daddy 95%. Who's responsible for my kids having to go through the stuff that they're going through? Who is responsible?
3: Bell explained to Cleveland City Council about the multiple surgeries her children have undergone and that the children remain traumatized. Bell tells the council that 44 families of the Rainbow Terrace apartment complex deserve answers. The June 23, 2025 explosion and fire killed one person, injured several others, and dozens were displaced, WKYC says. Most of the people affected are Black. WKYC reports that the Cleveland Division of Fire says it is still an active investigation and involves outside entities and specialized laboratories. Department officials previously said that the explosion is not believed to have been intentional. A city council representative says without knowing what happened, the families and individuals do not have a path forward. We have more on these stories and national, international, state, and local news impacting the Black community. Follow us on Facebook, Instagram, and TikTok at Black Information Network and on X and Blue Sky at Black InfoNet. 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I'm Mike Island on your home for Black News First, the Black Information Network. And now, here's your Healthy Minute. Strep throat, common cold, and COVID-19 cases currently are on the rise across the United States. Infections are growing or likely growing in 27 states, with the strongest upticks taking place in the southern and western regions of the U.S.
5: Seen a fair amount of COVID. I was at a wedding a week or so ago where several of the people, including one of the celebrants, came down with COVID. We see a fair number of cases right now.
3: That's Dr. Stephen Threlkeld, an infectious disease specialist. He tells Fox 13 that COVID-19 continues to circulate in the Mid-South. He says strep throat and other infections are causing a set of problems as well.
5: For example, if you get a viral respiratory infection like a rhinovirus, it can predispose you for invasive streptococcal infections like strep throat. And that's different because you need an antibiotic for that.
3: Dr. Threlkeld says that early October can be a good time for many people to get a flu vaccination, as he says the southern region is prone to an onset of flu activity. And that's your Healthy Minute. I'm Mike Island on the Black Information Network.
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2: Hope in the face of difficulty. Hope in the face of uncertainty. The audacity of hope.
3: I'm asking you to believe, not in my ability to bring about change, but in yours. Yes, we can.
0: Hope has a home, and it starts with us. Honoring legacies, overcoming barriers, pursuing justice, and empowering generations.
4: Hello, Chicago. It's good to be home.
5: Welcome to Hope Has a Home. I'm Bree Wood for the Black Information Network. Today, we'll explore the art, culture, and visual identity that makes the Obama Presidential Center much more than a museum. Rising above Chicago's historic South Side, the center was designed to be a place where history, community, and inspiration come together. Every detail, from the architecture to the artwork, was chosen to tell a story about possibility and participation. Artist Mark Bradford described what it was like creating the monumental piece, City of Big Shoulders, for the center.
6: City of Big Shoulders is about Chicago, how it was really a tough city, and people get to work and they get it done. I knew that this was visually three parts, the land and the water and the coastal, and you can see the shape that is the center. As we're moving in a space of uncertainty, I think actually this is the perfect time for all of us to be at the table. The activist, the artist, politician, the community leader, the church leader. So I think that at this moment, the Obama Presidential Center can be a force in that.
5: President and Mrs. Obama have long championed the power of the arts to connect people and spark conversation. That philosophy is reflected throughout the campus, where visitors encounter more than 28 commissioned works created by some of the world's most celebrated artists. One of the center's most striking features is Julie Mereto's printed glass installation, Uprising of the Sun. Standing 83 feet high, the artwork welcomes guests with a colorful display inspired by themes of hope, democracy, and collective action. Inside and throughout the campus, works by Maya Lin, Theaster Gates, Nick Cave, Marie Watt, Kiki Smith, Carrie Mae Weems, and many others invite visitors to reflect on identity, resilience, and the American experience. Most of the artwork is accessible to the public free of charge. Here's artist Maya Lin on the significance of her sculptural commission titled Seeing Through the Universe, which is the centerpiece of the Ann Dunham Water Terrace at the OPC, named for the former president's mother.
7: There is something so powerful about a very still flowing use of water, so that when you touch the water, you change it. And for him to have chosen to name the garden after his mother just makes me feel so great.
5: Former President Obama also spoke on the inspiration for the sculpture dedicated to his mother.
8: When we thought about what might be a fitting way to commemorate my mother's influence on me and my sister, you know, I thought, where would she want to be in this space? I could picture her sitting on one of the benches on a nice summer afternoon, just smiling, watching a bunch of kids running through a fountain. And I thought that would capture who she was, as well as just about anything else.
5: The center's visual identity also draws from President Obama's iconic rising sun imagery and the spirit of civic participation that defined his campaigns. Designers created a modern look that blends bold typography, vibrant color, and community-centered storytelling. For the Obama Foundation, art is more than decoration. It's a language that helps people see themselves in a larger story. It creates opportunities for dialogue, learning, and engagement. 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For ticket information and to learn more about the Obama Presidential Center, visit obama.org. The Obama Foundation is a nonprofit collaborator of the Black Information Network. I'm Bree Wood for the Black Information Network.
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10: James Brown, ladies and gentlemen!
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10: Osiris, ending at the ISIS. 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
9: The slogan, "Be good or be gone," became the theater's motto. 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For the Black Information Network, I'm Kevin Brown.
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12: I'm Misty Jordan on your home for 24/7 news, the Black Information Network. Here's what's happening in your region right now. Once again, Charlotte Mecklenburg Schools is looking for a new superintendent. Wednesday night, the school board voted to fire Dr. Crystal Hill.
13: All those in favor of termination of Dr. Hill for convenience, please raise your hand and keep it up until counted. One, two, three, four, five. All those opposed, please keep your hand and raise until it's call counted. One, two, three, four. It's approved. All right.
12: Hill, a black woman, was investigated for nearly 3 months over oversight and leadership. A district report shows there was no improper conduct by Dr. Hill. She'll now be paid for a full year's salary as a part of her severance. There have now been 7 superintendents for CMS in the last 15 years. Now to another story involving the Charlotte Mecklenburg School Board we've been following. A new chair is serving the CMS School Board. Stephanie Sneed, a black woman, voluntarily resigned as chair before the meeting as she faced a call for removal by 3 members. Sneed will continue to serve on the board. Previous vice chair D. Rankin, a black man, will now take over the position. Sneed said she was a focus of unlawful targeting after being criticized for how she handled a contract with a law firm working for CMS. Waymo has started testing self-driving cars in Charlotte with plans to offer rides in the city's uptown core. The company started with human drivers and has since transitioned to self-driving tests with trained specialists. Waymo has not provided a launch date or route details for driverless cars in Charlotte. The company is working on establishing service centers and investing in local jobs to support its operation in the city. Waymo operates in 14 U.S. cities and regions with plans for expansion into locations like Boston and Sacramento. A former Charlotte City Council member is going to prison. A judge sentenced Tijuana Brown to 10 months for wire fraud conspiracy. The black woman had been accused of creating fake applications to receive funds through the Paycheck Protection Program during the COVID pandemic. The judge said she used $15,000 to throw a birthday party. She has since paid the money back, and her attorney said she's already been punished and asked the judge for probation. Brown was facing up to 20 years in prison and a $250,000 fine. Supporters for the Brown family say they are all ready to move forward.
14: Her 2 daughters, for them to keep moving forward in the way that they were raised. The judge made many points about their successes, the fact that they had never been in trouble, the fact that they have lived impeccable lives. That is due to the raising that they received from their mother, Tijuana Brown. So I have no doubt that they'll be able to put this behind them and move forward.
12: Her 2 daughters both received probation for also taking part in the scheme. Listen to the Black Information Network on the iHeartRadio app or log on to BINnews.com. 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I'm Misty Jordan on your home for Black News First, the Black Information Network.
15: I'm Andrea Coleman on the Black Information Network with a special look at the Thurgood Marshall College Fund. In 2018, Dr. Harry L. Williams left the presidency of Delaware State University to take the helm of the Thurgood Marshall College Fund. What's happened since then is a kind of turnaround story that doesn't get told often enough. Since Williams took over, TMCF has more than doubled its staff, Revenue is up 250%. And what's more, Williams has also built bridges to Fortune 500 companies, positioning TMCF as the first stop for employers looking to hire diverse, highly qualified talent straight out of HBCU classrooms. That matters because access to money is only half the equation for these students. Access to a career on the other side of graduation is the other half. And the scale he's now overseeing is significant. TMCF represents 57 member schools and close to 314,000 students. That is the largest organization in the country dedicated exclusively to historically black colleges and universities, black community colleges, and predominantly black institutions. 98% of the fund's awards go directly to those schools and their students. Last academic year alone, more than 2,700 students received scholarships through TMCF. Close to 1,000 of them were first-generation college students, which means they are walking a path that nobody in their family has walked before them. Now, heading into TMCF's 40th anniversary in 2027, Williams is launching the Forging Transformation campaign, anchored in a new scholarship model called the Talented 10th Program. 4 years of support, leadership training built in from year one. Williams is proving leadership in this sector should not only be measured in dollars raised, but also in students who make it to graduation day. Lend your support to the Thurgood Marshall College Fund. Donate today at tmcf.org. That's tmcf.org. With 24/7 News, I'm Andrea Coleman on the Black Information Network.
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18: 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We are facing attacks around voting rights. We are facing attacks around the economy, around health disparities.
0: Happens here.
19: Georgia's Gwinnett County residents pressed police about privacy, oversight, and access to license plate reader data.
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21: The opinions, beliefs, and viewpoints expressed in this commentary are those of the author and do not necessarily represent those of BIN and its founding partners and employees. Now it's time to bring the funk with Roland S. Martin.
22: Boy, these MAGA folks are trying to jump ship as fast as they can. Here is Florida Congresswoman Maria Elvira Salazar with a new ad saying, yeah, I'm not with you, Donald Trump.
23: Mr. President, some of your immigration enforcement efforts have gone too far. In July, 50% of the 50,000 people that were detained had no criminal record. Be careful what your advisors are telling you about immigration policy. The same Hispanics who help you get to the White House in 2024 feel betrayed today. You can be for immigration what Lincoln was for slavery and Reagan was for communism. I'm not talking about giving them amnesty. I'm talking about giving them a dignified life in this promised land.
22: But this is the exact same woman appearing on a national television show a few months ago.
23: And we have to fund ICE and DHS, ICE and Border Patrol.
22: Why is this happening? Because Republicans are tanking badly with Latino voters all across the country. Yeah, because Latino voters have finally wakened the hell up. Yeah, they should have listened to black people. Latino voters were backing Donald Trump in 2024 over Joe Biden. But it's not just Latino votes. Guess what Trump has done? Deported Cubans and Venezuelans. They were huge in his winning Florida in 2024. Now they realize, yeah, he lied to you. They weren't just deporting criminals. They just weren't deporting the worst of the worst. The same thing that some of these folks who are Haitian who voted for Trump, they now realize he was screwing your people too. I'm glad to see all these people are now woke. Now y'all realize what black folks were trying to tell y'all. I'm Roland Martin on the Black Information Network.
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2: Here's what's trending this hour. Ben Crump wants the autopsy report on Nolan Wells made public and intends to release information about what was on Nolan's cell phone found after he died. An emergency hearing is set for later today related to President Trump banning certain media outlets from the White House. And Black Republican candidate for Florida Governor Byron Donalds has reportedly removed all references to President Trump from his campaign website. I'm Esther Dillard, and that's what's trending.
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3: Basketball Hall of Famer Doc Rivers is returning to TV. Rivers has been hired as a game analyst on NBC's NBA coverage. The 64-year-old has more than four decades of experience as an NBA player and coach, including a championship-winning season in 2008 with the Celtics. Week two of the NFL season is done. The Rams beat the Giants on Monday Night Football. Sunday, several teams pulled off huge upsets on the road. The Saints, Raiders, Bengals, and Browns all came away with stunning victories. NFL teams are now turning their attention to week three. The Falcons and Packers will battle from Lambeau on Thursday Night Football. NFL groundkeepers will work overtime this week to get the playing field in order for the league's first ever game in Rio de Janeiro. Multiple sources report that the league is aware of poor conditions at the stadium, with a goalkeeper with the Brazilian soccer club Flamengo calling the grass deplorable. The Cowboys and Ravens will clash in Rio on Sunday. And the WNBA will wrap up the final week of the regular season this week. With the latest in sports, I'm Misty Jordan on the Black Information Network, your home for Black News First.
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4: I like to think of the Obama Presidential Center as a tribute to what happens when ordinary people come together to do extraordinary things. We'll tell the story of the volunteers who powered our campaign toward history, and the 8 years of progress, setback, and hope that followed. You'll be able to walk through a full-scale replica of the Oval Office, relive the moments that defined my presidency, experience the impact of our history-making First Lady, and check out a few of her dresses, too. At the center of it all, a public plaza will welcome visitors for live performances and community festivals, and on the roof, a garden. That's the Obama Presidential Center. It's happening here in Chicago on the South Side. Because you never know where something that starts on the South Side might lead.
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24: I'm Big Sue on the Black Information Network. Frederick McKinley Jones is the inventor of one of the most important inventions to modern agriculture, the refrigerated truck. He patented his refrigeration system in 1940. The system allowed perishable foods to be shipped to further distances and even overseas. It was installed in trucks, boats, planes, and boxcars and improved the worldwide food trade. Other concepts such as frozen foods, supermarkets, and container shipping were all derived from the work of Frederick Jones. And that's a fact. I'm Big Sue on the Black Information Network.
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5: R&B star Keisha Cole has been added to the lineup for Bizarre Weekend Jamaica 2026, where she'll join Cardi B for the festival's marquee Cardi B and Friends concert at Kingston's National Stadium on October 18th. The event will also be hosted by dancehall star Spice and is expected to attract tens of thousands of fans from around the world. The four-day festival celebrates Caribbean music, culture, fashion, and entertainment. Tickets are on sale now. And legendary hip-hop duo Outkast, made up of Andre 3000 and Big Boi, is suing Oakland rapper and producer Overcast for his stage name. The federal lawsuit alleges trademark infringement, unfair competition, and breach of contract, arguing that Overcast's name is too similar to Outkast and has caused confusion among fans. According to court filings, Outkast claims the artist previously agreed to change his name to Overcast, spelled O-V-E-R-K-X-S-T, but failed to follow through with the deal. The group's trademark company is seeking damages and an order preventing OVRKAST from using the name in music, merchandise, and promotional materials. Get BIN News now on demand 24/7 on the iHeartRadio app.
7: This is Esther Dillard with another spotlight on Black excellence. Tyler Perry is one of the most successful figures in the entertainment industry. Born in New Orleans, Louisiana in 1969, Emmett Perry Jr. endured a difficult childhood marked by poverty and abuse. After changing his name and moving to Atlanta in 1992, Tyler Perry began writing and producing stage plays that became highly successful.
8: All you gotta do is take an R&B song, put Jesus in it, and it's a gospel song.
7: What? It was also during that time that he created his signature character, the iconic Mabel Medea Simmons.
9: Yea, though she walked in the valley with the shadow of Little Red Riding Hood and the Three Bears.
7: With an estimated net worth of over $1 billion, Tyler Perry is also a generous philanthropist, having donated millions to such causes as education, civil rights, and disaster relief, and another shining example of Black excellence. I'm Esther Dillard on the Black Information Network.
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2: Home for 24/7 News, the Black Information Network. Georgia Senator John Ossoff is accusing his Republican opponent of ties to white nationalists. The Democrat wants Congressman Mike Collins to release transcripts of phone calls between former Collins aide Kip Talley and figures including Richard Spencer and Nick Fuentes.
10: This is a senior aide to Congressman Mike Collins using official power, using the congressman's office to contact officials at the FBI and the Department of Justice in order to secure the release of a prominent Holocaust denier.
2: Also, Ossoff says Georgians deserve to know. A Collins campaign spokesman says Talley does not work for the congressman and has no affiliation with him. Atlanta Public Schools says it believes it's banned students. Members of the Maynard Jackson High School marching band say they heard racial slurs throughout a September 11th football game at Jefferson City High School. Last week, the Jefferson City District called those accusations vile, vicious, and unfounded. On Tuesday, Atlanta's school system said its students' voices and experiences matter. The district also plans to tighten security for out-of-district events. New Orleans may lean on higher property taxes to spare some of the cuts on the table for 2027. Louisiana's legislative auditor says a tax hike could help. On Tuesday, Mayor Helena Moreno and the city council met on the budget, and city leaders proposed nearly $77 million in cuts. The city is working to close a $220 million gap it announced last year.
11: We've heard you through the hundreds of comments and surveys that you have submitted to us. And we, of course, hear you every single day in neighborhoods across our city. Despite financial constraints we have faced this year, we have been able to enhance city services in important areas. That matters because financial challenges cannot become an excuse for government not to work. But these challenges also can't be ignored.
2: The property tax increase under consideration would reportedly bring in more than $42 million for the 2027 budget. Louisiana is bringing voter registration to neighborhoods before the fall midterms. Registration offices are heading into communities statewide for Louisiana Voter Registration Week. The Secretary of State encourages the annual effort. Registration and outreach events continue across the state this week. The Secretary of State's Education Division has more information about elections and voting. And finally, Emory, Georgia Tech, and the University of Georgia all rank among the nation's top 100 colleges. U.S. News and World Report's new best overall college rankings put Emory at number 23, Georgia Tech at 29, and UGA at 52. Berry College outside Rome tied for second among the best regional universities in the South. For more news impacting the Black community, listen to the Black Information Network on the iHeartRadio app or log on to BINnews.com. 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I'm Esther Dillard on your home for Black News First, the Black Information Network.
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13: Inflation has a reputation for eating up our paychecks, but a new buzzword is adding politics to the price of goods and services. It's called Trumpflation. Trumpflation is simply a nickname some investors and economists use when talking about inflation that could be linked to policies proposed or supported by President Donald Trump. The idea is that things like tariffs on imported goods, tax cuts, or an increase in government spending could drive up prices. Here's an example. Let's say a new tariff raises the cost of imported washing machines. If a retailer has to pay more per unit to bring those machines into the U.S., that higher cost could be passed on to you. So instead of paying $500 for the washer, you might pay $550. That is the kind of price increase people are talking about when they mention Trumpflation. It's important to note that Trumpflation is not an official economic term. It's really just a buzzword people use when they believe certain policies are making everyday items cost more. Money news at 24 and 54 minutes past each hour. I'm Nicole Deal on your home for Black News First, the Black Information Network.
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14: I'm Tammy Eswick on your home for 24/7 news, the Black Information Network. Here's what's happening right now. Did he testify or did he not? That's the question that Louisiana Attorney General Liz Merle has about Black man and New Orleans District Attorney Jason Williams. Here's Williams via Fox 8.
15: We have tried in every single way to provide any information or any documentation that they need, but the truth of the matter is very simple. As soon as it was clear that this information, that the grand jury was interested in the AG, I stepped away from it. I filed a motion to recuse.
14: Now look, this all has to do with Merle wanting to know who helped to indict her on 16 counts of malfeasance in office and intimidation of public officials. Oddly enough, no one is talking about the fact that the letter that AG Merle sent to members of the mostly Black city council and other officials were seen as intimidation. The majority of New Orleans residents are Black people, and many are homeowners. But once again, they're bracing for property tax hikes. Right now, it's just a proposal under new mayor Helena Moreno. She's seemingly backed by a state auditor who says a property tax increase could bring in more than $42 million to the 2027 budget. Here's Moreno via Fox 8.
11: This is a tough budget. We've heard you through the hundreds of comments and surveys that you have submitted to us. And we, of course, hear you every single day in neighborhoods across our city. Despite financial constraints we have faced this year, we have been able to enhance city services in important areas. That matters because financial challenges cannot become an excuse for government not to work. But these challenges also can't be ignored.
14: This, as some residents are starting to question all the 2025 and 2024 tax breaks that the city of New Orleans gave out to commercial developments. Finally, NBA Hall of Famer Shaquille O'Neal is set to perform as DJ Diesel during the Saints home opener on Sunday against the Las Vegas Raiders. Now, Shaq has recently been catching some flack for accepting an honorary FBI designation. Some called his acceptance tone deaf. I'm Tammy Eswick on your home for 24/7 News, the Black Information Network. Now here's your Washington Roundup.
16: President Trump says U.S. officials met with an Iranian delegation at the United Nations in New York City. Trump told reporters he feels very good right now about the situation. The president called the meeting productive and said another one should be happening soon. While addressing the General Assembly, Trump said he believes Iran won't make a deal with the U.S. until after the midterm elections. The president is also pushing for an end to the Ukraine-Russia war. He met with Ukrainian President Volodymyr Zelensky at the United Nations General Assembly.
17: I think they both want to see the war ended, to be honest with you. It's time. A lot of people being killed, and they don't want that, but I think they both want to see the war ended.
16: The president has blamed the ongoing war for the rise in diesel costs. Trump said he thinks a solution to the war will be found. The average price for diesel has risen past $6.50 for the first time ever. And that's your Washington Roundup. I'm Mike Moore on your home for 24/7 News, the Black Information Network.
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18: I'm Vanessa Tyler with a look at modern-day Black history you should know. September 11th, 2001, we will never forget. Amid the terror and destruction, countless heroes answered the call, running toward danger while others fled. Among them were Black firefighters and police officers who made the ultimate sacrifice. They were fathers, mothers, sons, daughters, courageous first responders who carried the weight of duty, knowing the risks. Firefighter Vernon Cherry, a gifted singer with Ladder 118 in Brooklyn, gave his life that day. NYPD officer Clinton Davis stood as a guardian of the city he loved. These heroes reflected the strength and resilience of their communities. Their sacrifices remind us of the unity and courage we are capable of, even in our darkest moments. This is Vanessa Tyler on your home for 24/7 Black News First, the Black Information Network.
2: I'm Esther Dillard with BIN News Now. Secretary of State Mark Rubio says President Trump remains open to a deal with Iran, but Iran is disillusioned. Here's what he said courtesy of C-SPAN.
19: Iranians are under this illusion that Democrats are going to win in November and the president will no longer be able to do things against them. I just don't think they understand our system very well.
2: Speaking to reporters at the UN this morning, Rubio cautioned there would be big problems if Iran keeps pushing for nuclear weapons. Georgia Senator John Ossoff is accusing his Republican opponent of ties to white nationalists. The Democrat wants Congressman Mike Collins to release transcripts of phone calls between former Collins aide Kip Talley and figures including Richard Spencer and Nick Fuentes. And Arthur Bennett, a trailblazing Tennessee judge, died Monday at 93. He cleared a path for generations of Black lawyers as the state's first Black assistant district attorney. Get BIN News Now on demand 24/7 on the iHeartRadio app.
20: I'm Mike Stevens on your home for Black News First, the Black Information Network. Here's your top headlines this hour. A teenage girl is dead. Three teenage boys are in jail after an alleged armed robbery turned into a murder in Florida.
25: Three juveniles allegedly planned to rob the victim of a firearm she intended to sell. That attempted robbery escalated into violence, and a young life was cut short.
20: Riviera Beach Police Chief Michael Coleman, who is Black, says the 17-year-old girl was shot in the head during the robbery at a park last month. Two 16-year-olds and a 17-year-old were arrested this week.
25: This case here has shocked this community and shocked me as well. We have several young men went out to commit a dangerous, violent act and subsequently shot and killed someone in their community.
20: The teenage boys are facing charges of first-degree murder. The chief says the investigation is still open and more arrests may be coming. Authorities in Texas are investigating a shooting that killed a student near a Houston high school on Tuesday. The shooting was reported around 2:40 in the afternoon, shortly after school was dismissed for the day. Investigators say the 15-year-old was shot on a sidewalk near the school. Initially, he was hospitalized in critical condition, but later pronounced dead. Harris County deputies are investigating, but are still trying to figure out whether the shooter is a student at the school or not, and what the motive was. A child custody fight we've told you about here on the BIN that reached the U.S. Supreme Court is coming to an end. Surrogate McKenna West, who is a black woman, has been fighting to keep the child she carried for a Los Angeles couple in a custody dispute. But the U.S. Supreme Court recently declined to hear the case. The couple sought to terminate the pregnancy after learning the baby had a heart defect. But West continued the pregnancy and later moved to Texas to have the baby. Here's what she said at the time.
3: I just know that he's a fighter, and he deserves to be surrounded by people who are 100% willing to fight alongside him.
20: Despite her efforts to gain parental rights, courts in both Texas and California rule the child belongs to the intended parents, who are the child's biological relatives. And the Southern Christian Leadership Conference is calling for an independent investigation into an incident at a Florida high school volleyball game earlier this month. We told you about this. Video from the game shows students holding a black doll in the air and passing it around, including holding it upside down. School district officials say a student brought the doll to the game as part of an assignment for a parenting class. Some there believe the doll was being used to mock or intimidate the predominantly black visiting team. Officials say the behavior of the students was inappropriate, but so far there's no evidence of racial slurs. For more stories of interest to the black community, log on to BINnews.com. You can also check us out on all social media platforms. I'm Mike Stevens on your home for Black News First, the Black Information Network.
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4: I'm Bill Black with another Bet You Didn't Know music fact. So I know you know this song.
6: It feels good.
4: Yeah, it feels good by Tony. But nobody in the group is named Tony. So how did they get their name? On a recent interview with The Breakfast Club, lead singer Raphael Sadiq explains.
21: Dwayne used to put this perm in his hair called a curly kid.
22: Pretty Tony.
21: So Dwayne said if he would go to school on the first day, his name is Dwayne, but his teacher would call him Tony. And his hair was so done that they would say like three times like he was Italian, like Tony. Mm-hmm. He was playing at this wedding reception and didn't have a name. It was our manager and his brother turned around like, what's the name of the group? We didn't have a name of the group, but we just laughed and said Tony. And then when he said, ladies and gentlemen, Tony, we looked at it like,
22: that's it.
21: Whatever that is sounded right.
4: Rest in heaven to Dwayne Wiggins of the group Tony. I'm Bill Black with another Bet You Didn't Know music fact on the Black Information Network.
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23: I'm Kevin Brown on your home for 24/7 News, the Black Information Network. And here's what's happening right now. Seattle Mayor Katie Wilson has released a proposed budget which gives a significant boost to police. Correspondent Brad Ford reports.
26: Next year's spending would be $9.1 billion, which is a 2.2% increase. It doesn't raise taxes. Police would get an additional $68 million, which would fund 66 more positions. There are $90 million in spending reductions. Long-term vacant positions would be eliminated, and some programs that haven't been implemented would be scaled back. City Council develops the final budget.
23: Former high school operations manager Todd Baldwin in San Jose, California, pleaded guilty to online child enticement and receipt of child pornography charges in federal court. Baldwin paid underage boys, including students from Valley Christian High School and Live Oak High School, to create sexual content for him. Baldwin faces a potential sentence of between 10 years to life in prison and is scheduled for sentencing in January. A third suspect is in custody for the death of a man who was pushed from a CTA train earlier this month on Chicago's South Side. Police say 18-year-old Christian McBounds faces five felony counts, including murder in the death of Kyle Brickham. The defendant is expected to appear in court for a detention hearing. Authorities have already charged the 15-year-old and 19-year-old Kadlar Parchman in the case. Health officials in King County are urging families to check immunization records before the new school year to protect vulnerable populations. Only 92% of kindergartners in King County have received their complete set of measles, mumps, and rubella MMR vaccines. Measles is highly contagious and can spread easily in communities with low vaccination rates, putting vulnerable residents at risk. Public health agencies recommend checking vaccination records and utilizing online resources in King County to find locations offering no-cost vaccinations for children and uninsured adults before returning to school. A new report warns that Bay Area public transit may face service cuts next year without new revenue sources impacting affordability, climate goals, and traffic delays. Service reductions could include station closures, route eliminations, reduced frequency, and limited late-night service. San Francisco and Bay Area leaders advocating for Proposition RTM to support public transit. Chicago nonprofit Strides for Peace is hosting its fourth Gun Violence Prevention Expo this week at the Hilton Chicago. The event will feature programming, panel discussions, and a film festival from September 24th to September 26th with free admission. Former Chicago Mayor Lori Lightfoot, Jordan Brand Executive Larry Miller, and Olympian Tori Franklin are among the leaders attending. The organization aims to create a safe environment for discussions on gun violence prevention, encouraging diverse perspectives and learning from different approaches. A baby girl was born on the side of a San Francisco road during heavy traffic with a doula assisting in the delivery. The parents, Nate and Carolyn, were on their way to the hospital when they experienced traffic, prompting them to pull over and call 911. Katie Higgins, a doula stuck in traffic, helped deliver the baby, and other women also assisting. The incident raised concerns about heavy traffic in the area, prompting officials to consider traffic changes near the park. I'm Kevin Brown on your home for Black News First, the Black Information Network.
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9: Remember how the 14-year-old version of yourself felt? 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Dear Young Rocker, you live in a different time. 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Crushing on someone so hard you can't breathe around them. 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You lived through it. You're living through it now. You got this, kid.
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10: The opinions, beliefs, beliefs and viewpoints expressed in this commentary are those of the author and do not necessarily represent those of BIN and its founding partners and employees.
11: I'm James T. Harris, and I have something to say. Jackson, Mississippi, population 80% black, violent crime overwhelming the city, and every single person listening knows exactly what that means demographically. But you're not supposed to say it out loud. Well, I'm saying it. You heard Jackson and crime and you pictured a black community. You were right. Just like if I named any high crime city in America, Baltimore, Detroit, Gary, Milwaukee, Washington, D.C., you already know the demographics. We all know. We've just agreed to pretend we don't. People have argued for decades about why the black family broke down. Some point to the loss of good paying jobs. Others point to mass incarceration, changing cultural norms, easier divorce, the sexual revolution, or government welfare policies. We can debate which factor mattered most. But here's what isn't really in dispute. When fathers disappear, communities pay the price. Whatever combination of forces got us here, fatherlessness is the crisis we have to confront. In Jackson today, over 80% of black children are born to unmarried mothers. 80%. Mississippi's out-of-wedlock rate just crossed 50% statewide. There has never been in human history a functioning society with statistics like that. Not one. It is a guaranteed recipe for crime, violence, dysfunction, and chaos. You want to know why the bodies are stacking up in Jackson? Look at the culture. Jackson bleeds because boys raised themselves. EBT replaced the father's paycheck. Welfare didn't fail black families. It hunted fathers down and replaced them with caseworkers. Now we're shocked the children are feral. You removed their only civilizing force. The father. Stop blaming the police. Stop blaming racism. Stop blaming poverty. A society cannot survive when fathers disappear. Restore the father and you restore the future. I'm James T. Harris for the Black Information Network.
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2: Here's what's trending this hour. Secretary of State Mark Rubio says President Trump remains open to a deal with Iran. Rubio cautioned there would be big problems if Iran keeps pushing for nuclear weapons. Georgia Senator John Ossoff is accusing his Republican opponent of ties to white nationalists. And Arthur Bennett, a trailblazing Tennessee judge, died Monday at 93. He cleared a path for generations of black lawyers as the state's first black assistant district attorney. I'm Esther Dillard, and that's what's trending.
0: 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Here's Morgan Wood.
13: HBCUs are making headlines after U.S. News and World Report released its 2027 rankings of the nation's historically black colleges and universities. And once again, Spelman College is at the top. The Atlanta-based Women's College is ranked the number one HBCU in the country for the 20th consecutive year, extending a streak that dates back to the beginning of the publication's HBCU rankings. Howard University comes in at number two, followed by Tuskegee University at number three and Morehouse College at number four. And there's a change at the top among public HBCUs. North Carolina A&T has taken the number one spot, ending Florida A&M's seven-year run. U.S. News says its rankings consider factors including graduation and retention rates, social mobility, student debt, and peer assessments. The rankings include 76 HBCUs nationwide. With the latest in HBCU news, I'm Morgan Wood on the Black Information Network.
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2: Actress and producer Kerry Washington is expanding her popular interview series, Street You Grew Up On, into a weekly podcast. 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Washington says the new format will allow for deeper conversations about family, community, and identity. The podcast is produced through Washington Simpson Street Production Company and premieres September 30th, with new episodes released every Wednesday. And in more entertainment news, Michelle Williams of Destiny's Child is heading back to the classroom. The singer recently revealed that she's enrolled as a sophomore at Regent University in Virginia Beach, Virginia, where she's studying psychology. Williams says she kept the news a secret from family and friends because she worried about not finishing, but now she's committed to earning her degree. In a social media post, she told fans, "I'm going to finish, and I'm going to finish strong." The return to college marks a full circle moment for Williams, who previously studied criminal justice at Illinois State University. With the latest in entertainment at 17 and 47 minutes past each hour, I'm Bree Wood on the Black Information Network, your home for Black news first.
3: In the DMV, Black culture is legacy in motion. It walks down Georgia Avenue. It catches B30 from BWI. It speaks in church basements in Southeast and leaves fingerprints on every page of local history. At the Black Information Network, we bring you stories from the Beltway and beyond, where culture is complex, current, and carved from strength. This is still Chocolate City, where your music still means go-go, where your cookout might feature mambo sauce and reggae in the same breath, where Howard University students march for justice and elders still remember what it meant when Marion Barry said, "We're the people." We are shining a light on the aunties pressing hair in Temple Hills and the uncles teaching classes in Langley Park and activists in Anacostia, fighting for Black home ownership one row house at a time. This isn't just a region, it's a rhythm that can't be imitated, and the beat, it's ours. With Black News First, this is Morgan Wood on the Black Information Network.
4: I'm Morgan Wood on your home for 24/7 news, the Black Information Network. Maryland Governor Wes Moore is announcing new guardrails for large data center projects across the state.
5: I am signing executive order to make sure that when data centers come to the state of Maryland, that Marylanders always come first. Before this executive order, we knew these facilities required enormous amounts of electricity and water and infrastructure. And without clear guidelines and guardrails, our people ended up paying more. Our communities felt left out of a process. Giant corporations made promises, and there was no accountability as to whether or not they would keep them or not. And since Donald Trump returned to office, his administration has moved fast to roll back critical safeguards, giving big tech more room to determine their own destiny. And truthfully, the people are fed up, and so am I.
4: Under the new executive order, data centers using 25 megawatts or more will face a statewide review process with a new task force examining issues including electricity costs, environmental protections, and community impact. A public dashboard will also track proposed projects. Governor Moore went on to detail new guidelines for how data centers will be permitted to operate in Maryland.
5: And so earlier this year, in my State of the State address, I said that any new data center seeking my support had to make sure they were hiring local union workers, engage local communities and local governments. They could not pollute our air and could not pollute our water. And they had to cover the costs of their own power and their own infrastructure upgrades. Taxpayers, will not pay more because of their work.
4: The new framework is aimed at balancing Maryland's growing demand for data centers with the impact those projects can have on communities and the power grid. In other news, this year's midterm elections are off to a strong start with early voting underway in Virginia. The Virginia Public Access Project says nearly 66,000 ballots have been cast since early voting began last week. That's nearly three times the number cast during the same period in 2022. About 9,500 early votes have been recorded in the first congressional district, while more than 7,500 early votes were recorded in the 5th and 11th congressional districts. Early voting continues through October 31st. This comes as voting eligibility for people with felony convictions in Virginia changed this year. So check your status before casting a ballot. For more on these stories and international, national, state, and local news affecting the Black community, listen to the Black Information Network on the iHeartRadio app or log on to BINnews.com. 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
6: 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Researchers found disrupted brain wiring in 10-year-olds.
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10: If you are concerned about paying for college next year and looking for financial aid, the U.S. Department of Education says the FAFSA form for the 2027-28 school year is now open to students. It's the earliest the forms have ever been available. The forms, which usually open October 1st, had a few messy starts under the previous administration. That left students scrambling to get the forms filled out and waiting on financial aid to pay for tuition, books, and college expenses, and in some cases, even housing and food. There are also some

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2: Mike Island on your home for 24/7 news. The Black Information Network. A black mother whose children were severely burned in a fire last year is still looking for answers from her city's leaders. According to WKYC, an apartment explosion and fire in the summer of 2025 in Cleveland, Ohio, severely burned two of the woman's children. Kiana Bell took her anguish and frustration to a recent city council meeting to explain the physical and emotional toll on the family at hearing nothing from the city.
3: But no one says what happened, what's the cause of me losing everything I have for 30 years that myself struggle to have for me and my kids.
2: Bell, who is African American, says it is lasting anguish for the family, and the lack of accountability adds to their frustration.
3: They ain't got no business with burns. 85%, his daddy 95%. Who's responsible for my kids having to go through the stuff that they're going through? Who is responsible?
2: Bell explained to Cleveland City Council about the multiple surgeries her children have undergone and that the children remain traumatized. Bell tells the council that 44 families of the Rainbow Terrace apartment complex deserve answers. The June 23, 2025 explosion and fire killed one person, injured several others, and dozens were displaced, WKYC says. Most of the people affected are black. WKYC reports that the Cleveland Division of Fire says it is still an active investigation and involves outside entities and specialized laboratories. Department officials previously said that the explosion is not believed to have been intentional. A city council representative says without knowing what happened, the families and individuals do not have a path forward. We have more on these stories and national, international, state, and local news impacting the black community. 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I'm Mike Island on your home for Black News First, the Black Information Network. And now, here's your Healthy Minute. Strep throat, common cold, and COVID-19 cases currently are on the rise across the United States. Infections are growing or likely growing in 27 states, with the strongest upticks taking place in the southern and western regions of the U.S.
4: Seen a fair amount of COVID. I was at a wedding a week or so ago where several of the people, including one of the celebrants, came down with COVID. We see a fair number of cases right now.
2: That's Dr. Stephen Threlkeld, an infectious disease specialist. He tells Fox 13 that COVID-19 continues to circulate in the Mid-South. He says strep throat and other infections are causing a set of problems as well.
4: For example, if you get a viral respiratory infection like a rhinovirus, it can predispose you for invasive streptococcal infections like strep throat. And that's different because you need an antibiotic for that.
2: Dr. Threlkeld says that early October can be a good time for many people to get a flu vaccination, as he says the southern region is prone to an onset of flu activity. And that's your Healthy Minute. I'm Mike Island on the Black Information Network.
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6: 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But let's see. All my God kids love Taylor Swift so much. Like, you have to hear the way that they sing this song. They're like, you have to listen, Gma, to the song. And look, and can I buy it? And can I get it? So it's definitely some Taylor Swift happening around me going on. And she's super cool. I also really appreciate the way that she writes music and plays music and everything. So she's dope. I like A$AP Rocky. I like A$AP Ferg, too. So, yeah, there's a lot of things I'm into.
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7: BIN News this hour. I'm Doug Davis. Coming up, new polls show Democrats gaining ground as voters blame Trump for the economy and rising costs. But the big question is, will Republican voters flip come November? Plus, a black man told ICE agents he was an American citizen. Police say he still ended up severely injured after officers targeted the wrong man.